0: Tigers in Baton Rouge, Louisiana. You and I will both be there. You're listening to Amber and Ian. We're presented to you by Progressive Insurance. We will both be there. I will be there Friday night. I'll have the college football camp or the college. Hold on. Rewind. Let me get used
1: new
0: to saying
1: name.
0: This.
1: New show
0: Take
1: name.
0: Show name.
1: Take got, two.
0: Hold on. Let me try this out for the first time ever. Campus tour Friday night, powered by Bloom Energy. We'll
1: Nailed
0: be headed
1: it.
0: Your way. There you go. Nailed it. 8 to 10 p.m. Eastern. Don't worry, bosses. I'll get that one right before we go on air on Friday. That will be with me and Jonathan Zaslow. And then we will have the college football campus tour Saturday, powered by Bloom Energy. That will be headed your way at 4 p.m. Eastern. We'll hop off air at 7 p.m. Eastern. And then Ian Fitzsimmons and them boys. Mark Kestisher, Kelly Stauffer, they're going to hop on air for the actual game broadcast at 7 p.m. Eastern. Get you ready with the pregame leading up to kickoff and then carry you throughout there with Clemson LSU. Ipe Muzara, Rob. That was me trying to say the Shohei Ohtani interpreter's name.
1: And then I had the actual, pronunciation in front of me, and I still butchered it. So there you go.
0: Mizuhura, Mizuha, Mizu, whatever.
2: Ipe Muzara, Rob.
0: Mizuhu,
2: Mizara,
0: whatever his name.
1: Live radio, folks. Live radio, baby. Yeah, there's nothing better. There's nothing more intimate than live radio right here on ESPN radio, for that matter, no matter where you're living. This
0: can't get everything right. We talk a lot.
1: All of ESPN is descending upon the red stick known as Baton Rouge. It's going to be insane, man. I can't imagine being a restaurant owner, because folks, you're going to make some money in Baton Rouge this weekend. You
0: mostly
1: be,
0: off ESPNers. You want to be, we're all there.
1: Yeah, you want to be like raising your hand when your manager goes, "Who wants to work a double?" I mean, yes, you do. Trust me, because there's some heavy hitters rolling into town, and that's breakfast, lunch, and dinner. And on a Friday night, more Thursday than Friday, there's some folks that'll be hard chargers. So get ready, Baton Rouge. We're all descending upon you. And look, when it comes to the rosters, and don't short them, by the way. They got three players. You're forgetting GT from Notre Dame.
0: Yeah, I did short them with two. They have three players. It was the fourth player who got picked up off waivers by the Kansas City Chiefs. So potentially there was going to be four players. That's where my confusion was. But there's three players, one of those being a junior. That's who I forgot about.
1: You got
0: potentially is coming back.
1: JT from Notre Dame, Harris, and Daquan Wright from Ole Miss. So those are the three that have been practicing at LSU.
0: Two Ole Miss guys, right?
1: One Notre Dame guy. Two Ole Miss guys, one Notre Dame.
0: And the reason that's important is because the two Ole Miss guys, not only right now are they potentially violating the new SEC rule that you can't come back from the professional ranks, obviously, the previous NCAA rule as well, but also there's an SEC rule that you cannot transfer within the conference outside of the transfer portal window, obviously from Ole Miss to LSU is within the conference, and this is very much outside of the transfer portal window, except for the judge allowed this weird extension, essentially, of the transfer portal window in Louisiana in this one case. We're waiting to hear what ends up happening there on Thursday.
1: Well, there's a lot of people that aren't happy. One is, you have Chris Ballard from the NFL and the GM for the Colts is going, "What are we doing?" Dabo Sweeney today using the word embarrassing. Here he is.
3: I would just say it's kind of embarrassing. I mean, honestly, it's just embarrassing that's where we are. I don't blame the kids and people trying to take advantage of the system. I just think it's embarrassing where we are with college football. And we've been there for a while. So I just keep my energy and my focus on and my energy on the things that I control and the things that matter. And that's these kids here and our team. But, you know, all that outside stuff, I mean, we just kind of, no pun intended, we just stay in our lane, you know, here at Clemson. Try to. But it's embarrassing. I mean, it really is. You know, we have no rules. There's no governance. I mean, it's a joke. There's zero rules. And when you enforce rules, somebody just goes and finds a judge to say, no, you can't enforce that rule. So never did I think I'd be living in an era like this, but that's where we are.
1: Is anything he said incorrect?
0: I just love that he said we stay in our lane.
1: No pun intended. At least he got that in there before he dropped the line. And knowing him, as long as I have, Everything that dude says, he's remarkably genuine. Do you think? Can you think of any fan base across the entire country that is not rooting for Clemson outside of LSU fans?
0: I can't think of anybody.
1: I'm with you.
0: Outside of LSU fans. Not rooting for Clemson. And LSU, they've certainly put that target on their backs. I think it was already there to some extent, just because you have Lane Kiffin, first of all, as your coach, and then also the way that Lane Kiffin took over at the helm there at LSU. And so that automatically is going to bring attention, because the way that he left Ole Miss was very unlikable. There have been numerous things in Lane Kiffin's career that have been unlikable over the years. And now this certainly is unlikable. And it's not even just that it's unlikable, because I actually don't have a problem when I think about this class of students, this one particular class, this class that entered school in 2022 and just graduated this past May. That is the only class not getting more than 4 years of eligibility in a many year span because of the COVID years before that class and because of now the 5 year eligibility rule after that class. That's the whole point. When I think of it in that context, Ian, I don't actually have a problem with them then being treated essentially like everybody else around them, which is the legal argument and one that we've seen be effective in some courts around the country. But at the same time, the way that LSU has put itself on the outside of this argument and also pitted itself against its own conference, against every other member school of its institution, against the NCAA, it seems so much to be the outlier in this conversation that it has become so unlikable because it has become the example of the other side of this argument. And what we have forgotten in all of this is that they actually have a game that they have to play on Saturday.
1: Rosters have to be turned in on Friday. There is a hearing coming up in a Baton Rouge court on Thursday.
0: But so, that's only about three dudes when it comes to this team. It's about 40 players, by the way, not just college football players. It's about 40 student athletes around Louisiana. Fine. But it's about three dudes on this Tigers team. And would those dudes even be playing in this game? We know they've been practicing, apparently, with the team. I have no idea if they're going to be starting on Saturday.
1: Not apparently. They have.
0: But are they going to be starting on Saturday if they're eligible?
1: We don't know.
0: They might not even be part of this, and yet we're spending so much time on this damn thing. There's 50 other guys that we should be talking about that we know are going to be on the field there against Clemson.
1: Heck, I talked to one of them earlier today in Whit Weeks here, their All-American linebacker, who's back for his senior year coming off that fibula, that broken fibula that he had, a year ago in. I can tell you, his attitude is, look, we know the entire country's against us. You know, don't care. And his whole thing on the pros coming back, he had a pretty good line. And we can play it later or tomorrow or Thursday or, campus tour on Friday, where you guys will be at, I think, ESPN Baton Rouge on Friday night. I'll be there on Thursday night. But it's like, look, if you don't play well, your butt's gone anyway in this day and age. Now, his tone, I'm reading between the lines here, but it was like, look, do I like pros coming back? No, your goal is to get to the NFL, but you better fight as a freshman or a sophomore, because if you don't play well, they're going to replace your butt in the portal anyway, which I thought was a fascinating, comment from Whit Weeks, because I hadn't thought about that. He's right, Amber. That's something that
0: you're not going to get replaced by the portal outside of the transfer portal window.
1: Yeah, I get it.
0: You're not going to get replaced 2 days or 24 hours before right. what's supposed yeah, to be your first difference. Game. And that's what's about to happen
1: 100%
0: to one of the 100 kids on LSU right now.
1: I am 1 million percent, as you know, against pros coming back. It's comical to me that we're even talking about this because of this loophole from 2022. But I do respect what Whit was telling me, and that is, look, man, if you don't play well, your butt's gone no matter what.
0: I guess I should mention that Heather Dittich did say she was texting with Lane, and that Lane claims that he will not cut players based on the eligibility of these three guys on Thursday, because he said that he's already under the roster number. So what does that mean? That means he's already cut those guys.
1: That means that nine guys have been zapped, because they were at 112. You got to be at 105. He went up to 115, not 114, and he had to get rid of 10 guys.
0: Yep. And that means he's already done it. in anticipation. And if he does, if they're not eligible, then he'll just roll into the season a few guys down. Coming up next, who is facing more pressure? Lane Kiffin at LSU or the Los Angeles Rams? Is LSU the most hated team in sports right now? We'll talk about it all right here on ESPN Radio.
2: 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Dabo Swinney and the Clemson Tigers are heading to Baton Rouge to face Lane Kiffin and number 11 LSU. 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

0: more pressure to win this season than Lane Kiffin now and these LSU Tigers. Maybe the Los Angeles Rams. You're listening to Amber and Ian at Ian Fitz ESPN is how you find him. At Amber W Sports is how you find me. Obviously, we have a now super team, people are calling it, in the NFL. We certainly have a super defense out there with the LA Rams. And oh, by the way, the MVP on the other side of the football for them. So maybe they have some pressure. They've certainly gone all in. And we know Les Snead has said bleep them picks, and he certainly has. If it doesn't work out for this version of the Rams, he has mortgaged quite a bit of the future for that team. But on the other hand, in college football, you have all the attention now circulating around Lane Kiffin. And what's interesting, Ian, is I heard Paul Feinbaum weeks ago say that he didn't think Lane needed to make it to a college football playoff in year one. It's year one. You're taking over a program. What? That those expectations are too lofty. Well, he has changed his mind. And he said this week, because of all of this noise with the NFL guys coming back, now he thinks you have to make it to a postseason.
1: No, that was there, being from there and knowing that fan base. The moment that you paid what you did to get him, and to fire another coach and pay him to leave, and then now you have a $50 million roster before going this pro route, right? And bringing in three guys. And we have the ruling again on Thursday for people who may not know. And then rosters have to be set on Friday before we kick off games on Saturday. And oh, by the way, we do have games coming up on Thursday night also. Colorado-Georgia Tech is damn sure worth a watch coming up on Thursday night. But bottom line is, it was already there, Amber. It was minimum of surviving advance in the college football play. Not just make it, but you better win and keep going. Survive in advance in the CFP before all of this. Now with this, look, one, it's his own fan base. Two, it's now nationally. Win or else, Padna. Win it all or else. I mean, at least the semifinals now with that fan base. I promise you, if they were to lose to Clemson as a 10-point favorite on Saturday night by DraftKings,
0: it would be one of the worst week one losses ever.
1: It would be up there with App State beating Michigan and App State beating Texas A&M and North Dakota State coming in and beating a ranked Kansas State team. Remember, that Michigan team was preseason top 10, I think, right? It'd be up there with those kinds, where an FCS team comes in and beats a P4.
0: Which is ridiculous, because Clemson ain't App State. It's not even close. It shouldn't be. It's just the bullseye that Lane has put on his back.
1: Yes.
0: Because otherwise there's not much shame in losing to Clemson in this scenario week one. It wouldn't even knock you out of the college football playoff picture.
1: We don't know what Clemson does or does not have. I mean, we know, you know, that they've got, you know, Yeah, Washington coming in from Penn State at corner. So Dabo's finally hit. That's the reason I'm bringing that up, is that he's finally gone and hit the transfer portal a little bit. Not a ton, a little.
0: More lately than other programs.
1: Yeah, I mean, Sammy Brown is one of the best linebackers in all of college football. He's going to be a first-round pick, if not a top 15 pick. 47 is a bad A. I don't know what we have with, you know, Christopher Bezena at quarterback. I don't know. Right. I have no clue. I mean, they lost so much in the trenches. You know, they always have defensive linemen at Clemson. But if you think they're coming in with their old OC and Chad Morris, and then, you know, you look around what Dabo has surrounded himself with for this run that he expects to go on. C.J. Spiller is a running back coach. Taj Boyd is a quarterback coach. You know, Rich Bisaccia is the special teams coordinator. He left the Green Bay Packers to go to Clemson. So That coaching staff is loaded. They do have talent. So, to your point, would it be embarrassing to lose to Clemson? It shouldn't be, but because of everything and the bullseye that started in the middle of his back, and it grew over the entire city of Baton Rouge, not even the campus, but it's like a mortar is aimed at Baton Rouge from all of college football. And not even college football, but hell, I'm watching CNN this morning, right? And Fox News, and they're talking about Lane Kiffin and the LSU Tigers. It is the biggest bullseye I have seen put on one program by one coach by not winning a damn game in my lifetime.
0: Not playing a damn game.
1: Not even played. Hadn't played one yet, and it's already that big. It took Nick Saban like four natties in order to get to this point that Lane Kiffin hadn't won a single game yet.
0: Lane Kiffin has never won a national championship and somehow is already the most hated coach in college football. So that begs the question, is this LSU team then the biggest villain right now in sports? You can chime into the conversation. 888-SAY-ESPN, 888-729-3776. Michelle Spallman, she hosts a show here called Unsportsmanlike, 6A to 10A, alongside Evan Cohen and Chris Canty, Monday through Friday here on ESPN Radio. She gave us her top five villains in sports. Number five, the New England Patriots. Number four, Ben Johnson.
1: Do you want to tackle these one at a time or you just want to run through it?
0: Well, I was thinking we could. All right, let's go ahead. I'll run through them and then okay. And then I'll get your reaction. So five Patriots, four Ben Johnson, three Lane Kiffin, two the LA Dodgers, number one, the Los Angeles Rams. Your reaction?
1: Not even close. Smalls, what are you thinking? The Patriots haven't been hated in like half a decade.
0: They have not been hated really since Tom Brady left, but certainly not since Bill Belichick left.
1: They've been embraced after Tom Brady left because they got their butts kicked. Right?
0: I kind of do think that they became sort of likable. Like, I hate the Patriots because I'm a Dolphins fan.
1: Like Mac Jones.
0: If I wasn't a Dolphins fan, I think I would kind of think they're sort of likable.
1: Way to be on the comeback, right?
0: They had the down years. That makes them lovable again.
1: Mac Jones let them do a playoff as a rookie and then... Belichick really screwed him up by having a defensive coordinator to be his OC. I don't get it. So
0: former players, the coach, and it comes back.
1: I'm gonna go Cowboys still number five on my list. Number four, she has Ben Johnson. I get that in the NFC North, but not overall.
0: I don't understand the Ben Johnson thing at all. That's got to be because she's a Packers fan, right?
1: I guess because he and LaFleur hate each other. So there you go.
0: Well, and the Bears and the Packers hate each other. Ben Johnson, I don't think at all is a villain on a national scale. I don't think anybody outside that Green Bay fan base.
1: It chirps a lot, but I kind of enjoy it. I'd put Notre Dame football still up there. They win it all this year. Watch the hate come out again. I mean, they're kind of lurking right now.
0: That damn Marcus Freeman. Very likable.
1: That's a good point. I'd still throw the Chiefs ahead of the Patriots in there at three. You know, even though they've been down, I'd put the Dodgers at two after getting Scooble.
0: The Dodgers at two, we can all agree on. She has them at two. That's a good part of her list.
1: And how is Lane Kiffin not number one?
0: Right. I'm surprised that, too. She has them at three.
1: It's a no-brainer.
0: So she has Lane represented. But to me, Lane Kiffin right now, that would be number one. I wouldn't have the Rams on this list.
1: I agree. They haven't won it yet.
0: I think that's what, and them not even making it to the Super Bowl last season really helps this equation. Now, yes, they bring in a super team, but because they haven't done anything with it yet, with this version of the Rams.
1: Hey, you know what? All this undefeated talk that has been happening since Aaron Donald announced on Sunday that he's back. It's the most absurd thing I have heard in a long time.
0: It's so silly. We haven't even seen him play football in a couple of years. Everybody calm down.
1: They're a 3.5-point favorite, Amber, in Australia against San Fran. I could easily see the Niners beating them week one, and all this undefeated talk goes, bam,
0: yeah, of course.
1: And just plummets and hits like a meteor. Done.
0: I could, too. I could totally understand. I mean, it's Australia, first of all, so that's a wild card in this. The travel, what their bodies are going to be like. The Niners are obviously loaded, even though they've been battling injuries. We don't know what Aaron Donald's going to look like right away out of the gate, even though we all think he's the greatest of all time, or certainly one of them at that position. So, yeah, I don't think that they're very hateable. They've got some steps before they get there. Coming up next, you can weigh in 888-SAY-ESPN. Plus, would you be shocked if?
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0: This is SportsCenter.
1: I'm Christine Lisi. This just in, Tiger Woods plans to change his not guilty plea in a DUI case stemming from a rollover crash in Florida in March. According to court documents filed today, he is expected to be in court tomorrow for a plea conference hearing. No additional details about the nature of his plea change were released. Major League leading Brewers looking to bounce back from last night's embarrassing loss to the Cubs. Chicago and Milwaukee still scoreless bottom of the third inning. The Mariners with eight unanswered runs. They're up 9-1 on the Red Sox top of the fifth. Randy Arozarena has a three-run homer. Hector Rodriguez, game-tying RBI single. Reds and Padres knotted up at two, bottom of the sixth inning. Paul Skeens gave up five runs in the second inning. Nothing since. Skeens and the Pirates leading the Giants 11-5, top of the fifth inning. Nationals up 5-2 on the NL East leading Braves, top of the sixth. C.J. Abrams, two hits, two RBI, and a run scored. The AL East leading Rays with a 5-1 lead on the Mets, top of the seventh. Freddy Peralta, one run, three hits, seven strikeouts in six against his former team. Guardians 2, Blue Jays 1, top of the seventh. Patrick Bailey with a two-run home run. Kroenke Sports and Entertainment will buy the LA Angels from owner Artie Moreno, the valuation $4 billion. Clemson coach Dabo Swinney didn't hold back today, called both the state of college football for a lack of rules and governance and the pursuit of former NFL players by LSU coach Lane Kiffin embarrassing. There is a hearing Thursday regarding the current hold on the SEC's ban of schools adding former NFL players. Packers GM Brian Gutekunst remaining optimistic running back Josh Jacobs will play this season. He's currently facing charges connected to an alleged domestic violence incident at his home in May.
2: Hey, it's Michelle Smallman, and coming up Wednesday, we ask Mel Kiper Jr. who his QB1 is as we head into the college football season when he joins us at 8:30 a.m. Eastern. It's on Sportsmanlike, 6 a.m. Eastern, right here on ESPN Radio, ESPN2, and ESPNU.
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8: 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How we doing?
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9: What we got?
8: Well, everybody's losing their minds, as you know, about Aaron Donald coming out of retirement, joining the Rams. Talks of undefeated season, greatest defense of all time, all before we've played a single game in 2026. Harry Douglas from Freddie and Harry. The show, the outstanding show that comes on before us, had this to say about the Rams.
10: With all these expectations and everyone in that organization for the Los Angeles Rams, they feel some type of way because they feel like they let one slip away

0: 1991 did not make the postseason. And that trend has continued. It's roughly damn near half the teams that make the playoffs a year before do not make it the following year. That is insane when you really think about it. That's one of the more daunting tasks we have is to try every year. Game week, which teams aren't making it this year? They've got to pick half of them. It ain't easy. So would I be shocked if the Rams didn't win the Super Bowl? Hell no. But would I be shocked if they didn't even make it to the Super Bowl? To your point, they didn't last year. I know they're adding Aaron Donald and Trent McDuffie and whatnot, but one injury to one key player, and man, that could derail your playoffs, especially if it happens in the playoffs. So, no, I would not be shocked. I agree with Harry.
1: All right, next up, the Fighting Bill Belichicks won their season opener against TCU in Ireland. ESPN college football reporter Heather Dinich, though, cautions us not to get too excited.
2: I think it's going to settle back down. I mean, look, everybody, yeah, they won a game. That's great. Congratulations. The guy won 6 Super Bowls, and everybody's like, they beat TCU, man. And it's just like, I don't know. Like, so if you look at their schedule, I think they lose to Miami. I think they lose to Clemson. I think they lose to Notre Dame. And you start looking at just how tricky that's going to be. I have questions about Billy Edwards Jr. when he's throwing catches that are contested. Our stats and Info did a deeper dive on that. 1 of 10 for 7 yards, I think, is what he was there. Defense looked more Bill Belichick type defense, but I still have a lot of questions about North Carolina.
1: North Carolina's over under win total at DraftKings 4.5. Ian, would you be shocked if Carolina hit the over on that?
0: Yes, I would be stunned if North Carolina hit the over on 4.5 wins. Look at their schedule, and Heather just went through a little bit of it. East Tennessee State, all right, now we're 2-0, right? Clemson, no. Notre Dame, no. Pittsburgh, nope. Duke, sorry, I'm going no. Syracuse, maybe 3. Miami, nope. UConn, maybe that's your 4th. Louisville, nope. Virginia, nope. NC State, nope. You're going to have to steal one somewhere. I would not be shocked if they didn't reach 5 wins this year.
3: I would not. I don't agree. I would not be shocked if they ended up hitting the over. And by hitting the over, we're talking 5 wins. We're not talking 8 wins on the season. We're talking 5 wins. Because I don't totally agree with Ian with the schedule that he just rattled off. Now, I'm not saying I expect it to happen, but would I be shocked if they won 5 games? No, I don't. Outside of the heavy hitters that you heard Heather name, outside of the Clemsons, the UN, or the Miamis, and the Notre Dames of the world, I think that these other matchups could be up for grabs.
0: You sound confident.
3: Here's the thing, though. What we saw from that UNC defense, Heather sort of just mentioned it there in passing, it's a lot more like what we expected to see from a Bill Belichick defense. And you're talking about a defense that ended up statistically being one of the worst defenses in FBS last year. And they did look like a completely different team against TCU, especially on that side of the ball. I'm not saying that I think the Tar Heels are going to be great, but do I think that it's possible that Bill maybe got this thing slightly righted and that they could be better than the odds makers are expecting them to be? TCU shot themselves in the foot in that game over and over again. They were very highly penalized. But again, credit to Bill. His team was very disciplined in that game and didn't have the stupid penalties, and that might serve them well throughout the season as well. So I'm not as quick to be shocked, I guess. It's Bill Belichick we're talking about.
0: Steak dinner, end of the year. We'll be on the road at some point together. No booze included, because I really don't drink that much anymore. So I'm not going to have you order some $400 bottle of wine if you happen to win this. Steak dinner, food only. They don't get to 5 wins.
3: All right, deal.
1: Ooh, okay.
0: You got to remember, they just beat a team that had an absolute brawl, and one teammate sent another teammate to the hospital.
3: They did.
0: It was a little turmoil at TCU going over to Ireland. So keep that in mind.
3: Betting on Tar Heels football, not something that go. I
1: hold on. Writing this
3: expected
1: down,
3: to be doing.
1: Writing steak this dinner, down.
0: 5 wins.
1: Steak dinner, Amber's like you're on. Okay, here we go.
3: Got me into this.
1: One more. I'm good at that. I get people into things. Here we go. Houston Texans, we'll wrap it up with this. Going through contract talks with C.J. Stroud, who is a free agent after next season. Stroud under a lot of pressure to get the Texans on track in the playoffs. In fact, Dan Orlovsky from ESPN thinks Stroud is the quarterback under the most pressure this season. Here he is.
4: For me, number one is C.J. Stroud.
5: Oh, yeah.
4: The ridiculous rookie year that was historically one of the best in the NFL. Everybody knows.

0: Knows this. This defense is rare. It's not the best. It's rare. Historically good. With average quarterback play, you can pencil them in for the AFC Championship game. They're that good. So if CJ Stroud can play above average, play his best football in the biggest games, not only can he be a quarterback that gets to and potentially wins the Super Bowl, it also solidifies his future in Houston, because I think that's still a question mark. There's tremendous pressure to bounce back from that postseason fall and be back to the quarterback we saw his rookie year.
1: Amber, would you be shocked if the Texans missed the playoffs this season?
2: I wouldn't be shocked if they missed the playoffs this season. No, I wouldn't be shocked. I do think that there's a lot of pressure on CJ Stroud. I was trying to figure out if I think that he has the most pressure, like Dan's saying. And I think I would say no there, because he is under contract. They did pick up that fifth year option. So you are talking two more years of CJ Stroud to get it together. But would I be shocked if they missed the postseason? No. Ian, I do think the Texans are going to be good. I think that defense, I mean, heck, we know that defense. That defense is so nasty that I don't think CJ has to do all that much. But we did see CJ basically single-handedly cost them the postseason last postseason.
3: They have one of the best cover corners in the NFL. They have not one, but two of the best edge rushers in the NFL. They have one of the most underrated linebackers in the NFL, and Henry Toa, who just got paid. So, but having said all of that, would I be shocked if they missed the playoffs? No. Why? We just talked about it. Damn near half the teams that make the playoffs the previous year don't the following year. That could be one of my candidates because of the offense, not the defense. That the Texans are one of those teams on the outside looking in 2026-27.
2: Yeah, that one could go either way with the Texans. It really could. But there is a lot of pressure on CJ. There certainly is. Coming up next here on Amber and Ian, you can weigh on in on who is the biggest villain in sports. Is it Lane Kiffin? Is it the Los Angeles Dodgers? Is it the Los Angeles Rams? 888-SAY-ESPN, 888-729-3776. We will get to your calls next. Plus, one NFL executive weighs in on players trying to go from the professional ranks back to college right here on ESPN Radio.
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0: The great Tupac Shakur. Justice served yesterday. 30 years later, when his killer was convicted of his murder.
1: I haven't seen you that happy in a long time.
0: It's crazy. It's a crazy story. I was reading more about it yesterday. It really is just because he went and wrote a memoir because he wouldn't shut the heck up about driving the car and giving the gun to his nephew, and his nephew allegedly shot Tupac Shakur. I think I have to say allegedly for the nephew, because the nephew is dead. He didn't get convicted of the crime. But this guy, this Keefe D, he had confessed to it to the investigators, to the cops, back then, like 30 years ago when they were investigating the murder, but it was part of a deal. And so they couldn't use it against him if he confessed to it, because as part of it, you know, he probably ratted out other people. He was a big Crips,
1: probably,
0: blood, you know, gang member at the time, whatever. So they couldn't use him, even though they had actually had him confess to it. They couldn't use it. But here's the problem. That was privileged. What was not is then him writing a book about how he killed Tupac.
1: That's unbelievable, man.
0: I mean, it's really incredible.
1: I mean, it really is. Like, you busted yourself. Where's your evidence? You wrote it.
0: You wrote the book. It's like all the prosecution had to do is and read this, jury. it rattles the whole thing off.
1: Tell the jury, just take this home with you and get back to us.
0: Yeah, right? Just do some reading and let us know what you think. We want to know what you think, America. 888-SAY-ESPN. Who is the biggest villain right now in sports? Michelle Smallman, she put out her list this morning on unsportsmanlike. She had the Los Angeles Rams at the top of her list. She had Lane Kiffin third on her list. The Dodgers came in at number two on her list. Ian and I would have Lane Kiffin on the top of our lists right now, and that LSU program with all the noise around that program, and especially that sport, because it's heating up. That game this weekend, Clemson at LSU, as LSU kicks off their college football season in week one this weekend. We will both be in Baton Rouge covering it for here on ESPN Radio, so you can listen to all of that, plus the game coverage on Saturday night. But 888-SAY-ESPN, and that's where we find Colin. Colin is calling us from Michigan. Hey, Colin, thanks for the call. Who's the biggest villain?
2: My top five is probably different than most people. I would put number five, Phil Mickelson. Number four, Deshaun Watson. Number three would be a tie between LeBron and SGA. Number two would be the Dodgers, and number one would be Lane Kiffin.
1: All right, you got to explain the number three there.
0: Where did the LeBron and SGA come from, though?
2: So the reason I'm putting that on there is because, can you think of a more polarizing figure in the sport of basketball than LeBron James? I don't think there is one. And when it comes to the talk about the flopping and the style of play and everything that happened in the playoffs last year, I believe SGA has made his way onto a lot of people's villains list.
0: That's interesting. I mean, because SGA, and thanks so much for the call, Colin. It's because of the way. Because
1: he also had Deshaun Watson on that list.
0: Right.
1: Well, Deshaun Watson, by the way, sneaky good selection there.
0: That's
1: by
0: a
1: Colin.
0: Good nomination. And so is, frankly, so is Phil Mickelson. I'm just not sure that's as relevant and on the top of people's minds right now, but certainly somebody who has been a villain in the past in his career. Deshaun Watson being a villain right now, you're absolutely right. He would probably be on a lot of people's lists. I still don't agree with the LeBron and SGA thing. The SGA thing may be more relevant because a lot of people hate the way he plays basketball. It's not about SGA's personality. It's not about SGA off the court. It's about quite literally the flopping and how he plays basketball. A lot of people don't like it, so yeah. I can see that. I feel like LeBron.
1: Stop calling it then.
0: I feel like LeBron. I think LeBron's past his villain days, isn't he?
1: I thought so.
0: I think he's past it. I think everybody just thinks LeBron's great and the greatest of his generation. And
1: you used to hate him.
0: Well, yeah, because he left me. I'm a Miami Heat fan.
1: But he went home. He brought you multiple titles, and he went home.
0: Right. He went home for a cup of coffee, and then he left their butts, too, because that's what LeBron does. I digress. Yeah. I'm starting to sound like I don't like the guy. So 888-SAY-ESPN, if you want to continue to chime into the conversation here on Amber and Ian. An NFL executive has said that these players, and we're going to get to some sound, but you had a conversation with an NFL executive who said that these players trying to come back from the pros now back to college is changing how he views, how he would evaluate them at the professional level moving forward.
1: He said, I don't care how well they play this year. I'm putting them in the box. Don't care. Doesn't matter. I'm like, whoa, put them in the box. And for people who don't know what that means, you could be a top 10 pick, but have character issues or whatever, or an injury, and a team will put you literally in a box around your name, and that means you are undraftable. So, and he said, this one particular current NFL GM said, yeah, they're running from competition. You know, you go try and make a practice squad. And because how many practice squad guys actually make rosters and then have remarkable careers? These guys who are running from the NFL just to get a quick paycheck and then trying to come back, nope, not on my squad. Ain't going to happen. He goes, and then he used the word, I think it's comical, that they believe that after this, they'll have a chance in the NFL.
0: Wow. I see. I couldn't agree less with that. But what do I know? He's a general manager. But I couldn't agree less, because at the end of the day, the NFL wants talent too. And could it hurt his perception some? And we're talking largely about guys that were getting cut from NFL training camp. So these aren't
1: Xavion Harris, Daquan Wright, JT from Notre Dame. Yeah, all
0: these aren't
1: guys.
0: These aren't
1: roster
0: draft picks. Yeah. Okay, so let's keep that in mind when we're talking about their futures moving forward. But I do think that they'll get looks from NFL teams, regardless of this. And I wonder too, depending on what happens here on Thursday and what happens moving forward in the legal system, and whether Congress gets back involved, and whether these cases end up getting more prevalent in the federal courts, and whether any of them go up to the Supreme Court, whatever happens in that landscape and how it could change. Do we live in a world where this ends up being more common than just this handful right now of NFL, former NFL training camp attendees that we've been talking about? And if so, then the perception would be, I would imagine, different if we see this happen more often.
1: That's where the conferences have to really enforce their rules, because this is one where this particular one that we're dealing with right now is only to the class of 2022. Now, you go find the right judge in the right court in the right state, and who knows what happens next year. There could be lawsuits from a guy who spent 5 years in the league and just got cut and wants to go back to college to get a seven-figure payday, because he is still maybe better than a lot of college corners. And they may find another loophole and Sewell to come back because he left early after 3 years, right, instead of staying all four in college. Who the hell knows what's happening next?
0: Right.
1: It's insane.
0: It does seem pretty insane. Chris Ballard, he is a general manager in the NFL, not the same one that Ian spoke to, but he is the general manager of the Colts, and he had some words about these guys returning back to college.
3: That's the stupidest shit I've ever heard.
1: There you go.
3: Your entire life, I know I'll catch crap for this, but your entire life you fight to get up to the NFL. Okay, but now we're going to go back. Okay, that makes a lot of freaking sense.
0: But in fairness to these kids,
1: very
0: because
1: similar tone, by the way, from what I heard earlier.
0: They can make more money in college. Some dudes have much better college careers than they do NFL careers. And again, we're not talking about guys that made NFL final rosters. We're talking about two guys for sure who were getting cut or did get cut by teams.
1: And Jack Pyburn, who is now on the practice squad with the Chiefs.

0: Well, LSU he's not part of this equation now.
1: No, because
0: he's chosen the NFL.
1: He was dabbling into it, right, and then got picked up. So he's still chasing that dream to be an NFL player. I'm just telling you what the pulse that I get from talking to NFL folks, and that is, man, you're running from competition. If you want to run back to college, go right ahead. But, you know, if that's what you choose, to go get one last payday instead of trying to make a living in this league, go right ahead. We don't want you.
0: But it seems like they didn't want them anyways. I guess that's where there's a lot of reasons.
1: This one said no matter how well they play this year, that's the caveat.
0: Right.
1: But
0: I mean, the Cleveland Brown, who is the player on the Browns, now I'm getting them all confused.
1: Daquan Wright.
0: Yeah, Daquan Wright. He asked to be released. So maybe with him, it's a different scenario. But with the other two guys, you know, when you've been cut by the Saints, and then, like, so the NFL is not an option for you right now. So from that perspective, they quit him. He didn't quit them, I guess, would probably be the argument he would make.
1: Yeah, this year. But if they play well, this one GM said, still don't want them.
0: Yeah. Coming up next, we will give you our college football predictions, regardless of whether NFL players will be on the roster.
1: Amen on that.
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0: Center.
1: I'm Christine Lisi. Breaking news, Tiger Woods planned to change his not guilty plea in a DUI case stemming from a rollover crash in Florida in March, according to court documents.

0: filed today. He is expected to be in court tomorrow for a plea conference hearing. No additional details about the nature of his plea change were released today. Major League Baseball, Brian Wu, run one, four hits, six strikeouts so far. He in Seattle, they have a 9-1 lead on the Red Sox now, bottom of the sixth inning. Tyrone Taylor with a two-run double. He's also scored a run on an error. Cubs leading the Brewers 3-0 in the bottom of the fourth inning. Padres holding on to that final NL wildcard spot, knotted up at two with the Reds, bottom of the seventh inning. Pirates ace Paul Skeens, not the best night. 5 runs, 8 hits, 4 Ks, and 4 2/3, yet the Pirates do lead the Giants 11-5 in the top of the sixth inning. The NL East leading Braves trail the Nationals 6-2, bottom of the seventh inning. Brady House of the Nats has driven in a couple of runs. AL East leading Rays up 5-2 on the Mets, bottom 8. New York's Juan Soto 0-4 so far. Patrick Bailey, Angel Henao, each with 2-run homers. Guardians at home leading the Blue Jays 4-1 in the bottom of the 8th inning. Marlins with a 3-0 lead on the Royals, bottom of the 6th. A 2-run home run by Graham Pauly. Kyle Stowers with a solo shot as well. White Sox and Astros are scoreless in the bottom of the 2nd. A's and Rangers knotted up at 1 in the 2nd as well. Texas is 2 games back of AL West leading Houston. Kroenke Sports and Entertainment, which owns the LA Rams, Denver Nuggets, and Colorado Avalanche, among other pro sports teams, agreed to buy the LA Angels from longtime owner Artie Moreno. The valuation, $4 billion.
1: Hey, it's Michelle Smallman, and coming up Wednesday, we ask Mel Kiper Jr. who his QB1 is as we head into the college football season when he joins us at 8:30 a.m. Eastern. It's on Sportsman, like 6 a.m. Eastern, right here on ESPN Radio, ESPN2, and ESPNU.

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1: Now it's like, hey, I'm taking, the SEC is talking about kicking me out of the conference because I've angered them so much.
2: By the way, she's not making that up,
1: folks. Amber, and I am not making up what I just said.
2: It ain't going to happen because LSU makes them too much money, but it's a hell of a threat.
1: But it's how angry they are at what Lane and LSU is doing. It is pretty remarkable when you consider that all of this is about two players when he's got a game in a few days. Is he preparing for Clemson as he's worrying about these court battles that are actively happening and recruiting NFL rosters?
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0: Are the LSU Tigers the biggest villains in sports? You're listening to Amber and Ian. Addy and Fitz ESPN is how you always find him. At Amber W Sports is how you find me. Is it Lane? Is it Deshaun Watson? Is it the LA Dodgers? Is it the Rams? Is it somebody else? Phil Mickelson has been nominated tonight. You can always chime into the show here on ESPN Radio. 888-SAY-ESPN is how you get in touch with us. And that's what Benji did. Benji's calling us from North Carolina. Hey, Benji, who's your biggest villain?
1: I think you got to go with the NCAA. I mean, we're sitting here talking about all this chaos. How are they not the number one villain out there with their lack of rules and lack of understanding? They knew this was coming. They knew they were going to pass this down. I mean, we lost a guy here at UNC Chapel Hill, our guy Seth Trimble, who hit the big shot over Duke. Yep. And took out our villain, and he was all set to come back to Carolina for a fifth year, but because they dabbled and did all this stuff, now we lost a guy who played 4 years at UNC, and now he's gone. And I say the number one villain's got to be the NCAA because they created all this nonsense.
0: Yeah, thanks for the call, Benji. That does get lost in this, Ian. All the NCAA had to do to avoid all of this was grant that class that just graduated a fifth year. That's all they had to do.
2: You can go back further, Amber, where Mark Embert could have put guidelines and guardrails on all of this. And think about this.
0: Right.
2: Go back to when it all began. Mark Embert should be number one on this list, right? And then Lane Kiffin as 1B. But Mark Embert, former NCAA president, he just threw his hands up. He didn't give it.

0: damn. He said, yeah, you guys go do whatever you want to do. And if he would have put a salary cap, each team, it doesn't matter where you are, if you wanted to factor in state income tax, go right ahead. You get $5 million. Or you get $10 million. Let's go 10.
1: If he had allowed pay for play.
0: Yeah.
1: To even institute.
0: And now your quarterback's getting $100,000. And you're going to tell me 8 years ago, like, that quarterback's going to be like, oh my God, no, I need more. They'd have been ecstatic. Mm-hmm. I mean, guards making, you know, 10 grand, 10 extra thousand, oh, they'd be thrilled. But he didn't, and therefore we're living in, and by the way, also, the presidents, the chancellors, the ADs, the coaches, they could have stepped in and gone, hey, Mark, hold on a damn minute before you sign that thing. They are also, you know, accountable, or should be held accountable for what the state of college athletics is right now. But the number one is Mark Emmert.
1: That's true, but that was a long time ago. I guess to Benji's point, the NCAA could have done something a few months ago to avoid of this. And that's what's amazing.
0: We talked to Charlie Davidson about that. There's nothing they really could do because then you get a class action suit.
1: Well, no. You could have. You could have made that one class that now.
0: I'm talking about the big picture. I'm sorry. Yeah,
1: right.
0: Yeah.
1: No. The big picture, you're right. The big picture, because of the antitrust laws and that whole thing and how it's been challenged in court, forget about it. I'm talking about in instituting this one rule of 5 years eligibility. All they had to do was say this class graduating right now also gets that 5 years eligibility. And none of us are living in this world where we're talking about anything except for Clemson LSU football coming up rather than LSU roster.
0: And Lane leaving a potential, you know, national championship team that was 18 seconds away, you know, for LSU. Yeah. There you go.
1: 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We are headed to Baton Rouge, Louisiana, the center of all villainous things in the universe. This weekend, both Ian and I, we will be there for Clemson at LSU. You can hear that game right here on ESPN Radio. The pregame will start at 7 p.m. Eastern with Ian and Kesty and Kelly Stafford. I will get you started before that from 4 to 7 p.m. Eastern with the College Football Campus Tour. So we will be there. That means college football season is here. It is here for all of us. And it is time for us to go on the record. Ian, are you ready? Stosh is going to help us out.
2: I can't wait for this. So you guys are going to go on the record. We're going to make predictions.
1: Let's do it.
2: I am going to give you both two opportunities this season to change your minds on certain picks. So,
0: due to injury,
1: I might change my mind by Saturday. Like Saturday on College Football Campus Tour presented by Bloom. I might have different predictions than what I'm about to give you today.
2: Well, you get two opportunities to change your picks between now and the national championship.
0: Are you saying if she changes on Saturday, that's she's used one chip?
2: One chip.
0: Oh, wow. Okay.
2: All right. So I'm going to start by getting your picks. Amber, we'll start with you. Team currently in the top 10 that will not finish the year in the top 10.
1: This one's hard, man.
0: This year is harder than ever. I drilled it last year.
1: Really, really hard. Ohio State, Oregon, Georgia, Notre Dame, Texas, Indiana, Miami, Texas A&M, Ole Miss, and Oklahoma. That is your top 10 in the AP poll to remind everybody. I don't want to kick any of those teams out, but since Stosh is making me, I'm going to take out Oklahoma. And I know Oklahoma is a very trendy pick, so it's not going to be popular for me to say that. I hate their schedule, Ian. Their schedule is arguably the toughest schedule in the entire country. They've got holes on that defense that they've had to plug. Did they get a running game? That was a massive problem for Oklahoma last year. I don't know. John Mateer, I thought he was going to be amazing last year. I thought he was going to be a Heisman finalist last year. Obviously, very up and down season. I know injuries probably had a lot to do with that, but maybe it wasn't just that. So if I have to kick somebody out, give me the Sooners.
0: I agree with you. This year is harder than ever. Last year, I had two, and we drilled both of them. I had Penn State, and I had LSU. There was a third, and that was Clemson. And two of the coaches were fired in the middle of the season, right? And James Franklin and Brian Kelly. This year, I agree with you. It's extraordinarily difficult. I hate to say this because I like a lot of guys on that squad. Give me Giggum. I'm going Aggie.
1: Wow.
0: Texas A&M. Also a difficult schedule. I'm just not sold on Marcel Reed. I mean, I saw him twice in person last year, including the college football playoff against Miami. And those conditions were horrible. So I really can't fault him in that particular game. But, man, against Texas, he was bad. They got to go to Alabama. Tennessee comes to their place. They got to go to Oklahoma. Texas comes to them, but I think Texas is absolutely loaded. Sorry. I live around a lot of Aggies, but I got to pick one. I'm going Giggum.
2: All right, next up, team that is currently outside the top 10 that will make the biggest run to the college football playoff.
0: I feel so much better about this one. I got two of them, as a matter of fact. I've got number 13, Alabama, and I've got number 14, BYU. Heck, I could even throw in number 12, Texas Tech, but I won't because their schedule is so light. I think they're almost a gimme. So I'm going to go Bama with Keelan Russell starting at quarterback. I'm going to go to shock a lot of people. And I feel like, what was that dude's name from Game of Thrones? Jon Snow. Yeah, and the Battle of the Bastards. I feel like I'm standing here with that big old sword, and those armies are coming at me. I'm standing by myself defending Kalen DeBoer right now as the head coach at Alabama, waiting on my armies to arrive behind me and save my big bloated butt, right? But I think Bama is legit, and I think BYU, Kalani Sitake's guys, are going to surprise a hell of a lot of people. They're also not
1: you
0: just
1: You can only
0: a,
1: choose one, Ian.
0: I'm going two. I'm giving right. you two.
1: I'm no, giving... I'm taking your other one. I'm taking BYU. Okay. You're leaving me BYU. That's the team outside the top 10 that I'm putting inside of it by the end of the season.
2: Ian, 20... this isn't like 1 and 1A. You got to pick one,
1: You got to pick one.
0: I'm giving right. no, I'm I thought it'd be even bolder to go two. I'm giving you two. Not just one, but two of them.
1: But then you also have two chances to be right there.
2: That's right.
1: BYU is 23-4 over the last 2 years.
0: Both of them, correct.
1: Fairbach might, well, if they both end up getting it, returns. Great freshman year there for the quarterback. One of the Big 12's best defenses. It will be, once again, very favorable schedule as well for BYU. That's very important.
0: When your quarterback makes 47 look good, that's impressive.
1: Yeah, there you go. All right, coming up next here, we're going to do the rest of this. We have more college football predictions. Who wins the national championship? Who takes home the Heisman? We will continue with our college football predictions next, right here on Amber and Ian.
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0: We're in the midst of giving you our college football predictions here on Amber and Ian. Our college football season is officially kicking off this weekend. We are both headed to Baton Rouge, Louisiana. Are you headed out there on Thursday? Headed home?
1: I am. I'm going to go swing by the facility early Friday morning, doing the show from ESPN Baton Rouge, where you'll be doing the campus tour show on Friday. So I'll leave you a nice little present there in the studio. And then power reins for lunch, and let's go.
0: Let's go. So college football campus tour Friday night, presented by Bloom. I don't know if I'm getting that name right yet, but I'll have it down by
2: Bloom
0: Friday.
2: Bloom Energy, welcome
0: there
2: aboard.
0: You go. Bloom Energy. I'll get this right, Urinaga and Justin, I promise. So that's coming your way right here on ESPN Radio at 8 p.m. Eastern, 8 to 10 p.m. Me and Jonathan Zaslow. Saturday, we will have the College Football Campus Tour presented by Bloom Energy from 4 to 7 p.m. Eastern right here on ESPN Radio, live from Baton Rouge. And then Ian, Kelly Stafford, and Mark Kestisher will take over for the game broadcast. The pregame will start at 7 p.m. Eastern. Game kicks at 7:30 p.m. Eastern. Ian will be there on the sidelines of Clemson at LSU. So it'll be a heck of a weekend for us, a heck of a weekend for college football, a heck of a weekend for ESPN Radio. But the start of our college football season means we got to get you our college football predictions before any football for us kicks off. So let's get back to it, Stosh.
2: Let's get back to it. Your college football playoff final four will be... Amber, start us off.
0: Give me Miami. I'm putting them in my Final Four. Darian Mensah, they won the transfer portal. They got the darling of the transfer portal. Could third time be a charm there for them in Miami? Malachi Toney might be the best receiver in college football. Mark Fletcher Jr. in that backfield. There isn't a team in the ACC. What are you looking at me like I'm crazy because of Jeremiah Smith?
1: Yes.
0: Okay, Malachi Toney might have something to say to Jeremiah Smith this season, but they'll be right there neck and neck. Not a team in the ACC, I think, that's going to be able to handle the Miami Hurricanes. They've got six starters returning on that staunch defense that was easily the most stingy defense in that conference. Give me the Hurricanes in Oregon. Best D-line in the country. I want them in as well. Dan Lanning's obviously been phenomenal there. I feel like they could take that next step. And notable, obviously, that Dante Moore passes up the NFL. But it wasn't just him. Some of those guys defensively as well could have gone to the league and stayed there at Oregon. They're loaded. Texas won seven of their last eight games. Looked like a very different team the second half of the season with Arch Manning. This is kind of now or never there. Arch is in his junior season. And so give me Texas. They're loaded. They put the weapons around them. They hit the portal hard. And Georgia, Ian, the back-to-back SEC champs. Give me Georgia. I think that this is that next step for Kirby back into the national championship picture in the Final Four mix there in the college football postseason. A loaded Georgia defense once again.
1: And one of the youngest teams also, which is beyond impressive because a lot of those young guys have gotten some burn. They've gotten playing time.
0: But experience there. Gunnar Stockton, and even another year of experience there under him.
1: Average for their starters, 19 and a half years old. But they have played. So that's what's insane. They played a lot of them young. I'm going Oregon. I agree with you there. I'm going Notre Dame. They are naughty. And I do mean like triple X naughty, Vivid Video naughty. They are loaded at every single position. I'm going Texas. The offensive line is so much better. Getting Hollywood Smothers and others at running back. They got the best wide receiver in the portal to help Arch Manning and Cam Coleman out of Auburn. Colin Simmons is, to me,

0: the most underrated edge in all of college football. He is just filthy. And then I'm going to go, everyone's sleeping on this team. Give me Indiana. Why is everyone sleeping on the Hoosiers, man? Last time I checked, Sig's still there. They got one of the best portal quarterbacks in Josh Hoover from TCU. And they got two of their best defensive ends being able to come back because of that 22 thing, but they never played for an NFL team. They were just hurt last year. So with Staley and the boys coming back, give me Indiana. So I got Oregon, Notre Dame, Texas, Indiana, my final four.
1: All right, so now that we know your final four, who will be playing for the title and who will win it?
2: Ian.
0: Give me Notre Dame against Oregon, and it's going to be epic, and the hate for Notre Dame won't be to that level that it has been in the 80s and early 90s because Oregon wins a national championship.
2: Wow.
0: And they'll be partying at the Dexter Lake Club like Animal House and Otis Day and the Nights. We're back again.
2: All right, so I'm really struggling with who to put in the national championship. I am so struggling with this one. The Final Four didn't actually come that difficult to me. I continuously go back and forth, and here's my dilemma. I originally had Texas, Georgia in the national championship, and I thought, that's two SEC teams, and that doesn't happen anymore. And now the SEC is on a 9-game schedule, so they're really going to beat themselves up even more. And we know what the Big Ten has done, obviously, the last 3 years. And the SEC is not even represented. So how can I now have an all-SEC national championship? Or is this the big bounce back year for the SEC? So I feel compelled to put Oregon in this picture out of my final four. Because I feel like I'm not diversifying enough. I guess give me Oregon, Georgia.
0: And who wins?
2: Oh, man, who wins? All right, I'm going to take Georgia because Ian and I can't have the same thing.
0: Georgia. Well, you could.
2: Give me Oregon, Georgia.
1: I suspect at some point she's going to use one of those do-overs on this one. And Miami's going to find their way in.
2: Miami could find their way in. I feel pretty good about Miami this year.
0: I'll see Miami week two.
2: Miami could be really good. I mean, Darian Mensah was incredible.
0: He's the ultimate mercenary quarterback in the portal era. Tulane to Duke to Miami. Yeah.
1: All right. Let's go to the final category real quick.
2: Okay.
1: Because we're running out of time.
2: Hard. All right.
1: I need your three finalists.
2: Three?
1: Three. Give me three.
2: I was going to give you five.
1: For the Heisman Trophy. And who's taking it home?
2: I have seven written down.
0: Well, you got to cut that.
1: Wow.
0: Clearly.
2: Well, three. All right. Go first. I need to buy myself time.
0: Give me Jeremiah Smith, wide receiver, Ohio State, who, when he was a true freshman, I had every NFL scout that I talked to getting ready for games, every GM, you name it. They all said he'd be a top five pick as a true freshman, and he's only gotten bigger and better and faster. He's there. Dante Moore, quarterback, Oregon. Just a remarkable talent. He's there. And then give me Arch Manning. I think Texas has a big year. Give me those three. And I'm having Arch edge out C.J. Carr, quarterback, Notre Dame.
2: Wow.
0: Those are my three.
2: Okay. I don't even have C.J. on my list. That's interesting. Out of the seven I have here. I do have Arch on my list.
0: He is
2: your
0: odds on favorite right now to win it.
2: I have C.J. Carr is?
0: Yep.
2: Wow. I have Jeremiah Smith, obviously, on my list. Jeremiah Smith right now, I think, is everybody's best player in all of college football before the season plays out. Here's the thing. Jeremiah Smith doesn't play quarterback. And I guess if you're only giving me three and making me choose for Heisman this early, I'm probably best to try to stick to the quarterback position. So I'll also go Dante Moore because obviously both you and I just had Oregon in the national championship. That hinges a lot on Dante. If we're right, then Dante Moore will certainly be part of that conversation. And the last couple guys that were big time quarterbacks there at Oregon, they finished third in the Heisman voting. So if we're putting three guys into a Heisman scenario, then it's a pretty good chance that that Oregon quarterback will be part of that conversation. Julian Zayn, let's not forget about the guy who was actually a Heisman finalist last season. 77% completion percentage last season was the best completion percentage in the entire FBS, not just in his conference, not just in the Power Four. So give me Julian Zayn and Trinidad Chambliss.
0: Is this number four for you, though?
2: Three.
0: Is this the third one?
2: Yeah. Dante Moore, Julian Zayn, and Trinidad Chambliss.
1: Okay. I thought you had Jeremiah Smith.
0: I thought you did too.
2: I'm saying Jeremiah Smith was on my larger list.
0: Who's on first?
2: But I'm only going to give you quarterbacks for my top three.
0: Who are your three?
2: Trinidad Chambliss, 22 touchdowns, 3 interceptions last season.
0: Phenomenal.
2: He finished
0: player.
2: With 307 yards per game during that 3-game college football playoff run. He was phenomenal last season. He comes back, obviously incredibly experienced, got that final year of eligibility.
0: And the other two?
2: It was just Trinidad Chambliss, Dante Moore, and Julian Saint.
0: Okay, just making sure.
1: And who's your winner?
2: So, I mean, I had a lot of other people on my list, though. If you want me to,
0: No. Who's your winner?
2: Darian Mensah's on my list. Malachi Toney's on my list. Jeremiah Smith, Arch Manning. Who am I forgetting?
0: Who's your winner?
2: CJ. Oh, who's my... Did we choose a winner? Who did you have choose?
0: Dante Moore.
2: You had Dante Moore winning the Heisman? I'll have Trinidad Chambliss win the Heisman. Let's get crazy.
0: You don't have Ole Miss in the
2: But I don't have Ole Miss in the postseason. This is my problem.
0: Not even the postseason?
2: No. Sorry, in the Final Four. They're definitely in the postseason in this scenario. I don't have them in the Final Four,
0: She's
2: which is problematic.
0: By tomorrow.
2: Maybe Dante, his number, you know, they're just so good everywhere that his numbers just don't compare. And Trinidad just didn't have enough all around him. But his numbers were phenomenal. And that's why I'm working on it. I get a couple mulligans, plenty more here on ESPN Radio.
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11: He's outrageous and usually off base, I might add, but I love him anyways. 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

0: Center.
1: I'm Christine Lisi. Tiger Woods plans to change his not guilty plea in a DUI case stemming from a rollover crash in Florida in March, according to court documents filed today. He's expected to be in court tomorrow for a plea conference hearing. No additional details about the nature of his plea change were released. The Major League leading Brewers coming off that 16-run loss last night, trailing once again at Wrigley Field, down to the Cubs 3-1 top of the sixth. Tyrone Taylor's driven in two runs and scored another for Chicago. The Mariners had five in the third, including a Randy Arozarena three-run shot. They now lead the Red Sox 9-2, bottom of the seventh inning. Jose Trevino, Juan Brito have each driven in a run. Reds up 4-2 on the Padres, top of the ninth inning. The Giants tagged Paul Skeens for five runs on eight hits and 4 2/3, yet Pittsburgh stormed back from an early deficit, lead San Francisco 12-7, bottom of the seventh inning. Nationals with a 9-5 lead on the NL East leading Braves, bottom of the eighth. C.J. Abrams, two hits, two RBI, and a run scored. Twins 7, Tigers 1, bottom of the sixth. Royce Lewis is 2-for-3, three RBI, and a run scored. A two-run homer and a two-run triple for Graham Pauly. Marlins leading at the Royals 6-0, top of the sixth inning. No score, White Sox and Astros, top of the fourth. Rangers with a 2-1 lead on the A's, top of the fifth. Texas is two back of AL West leading Houston. The Orioles in the hunt for that final AL wildcard spot, going for a fifth straight win, are down 2-0 to the Rockies in the top of the third inning. AL East leading Rays defeated the Mets 6-2. Freddy Peralta against his old team. A run, five hits, seven Ks in six. Guardians with a 6-1 win over the Blue Jays. Gavin Williams, a career-high 13 strikeouts in seven innings of work.
2: Hey, this is Rich Eisen. 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
3: Amber and Ian, our college football season kicks off this weekend in Baton Rouge, Louisiana. 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Ian will be there on the sidelines for the game. 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At Ian Fitz ESPN is how you find him. At Amber W Sports is how you find me. When we're talking college football, we think Cole Kublik. So let's go ahead and bring him in. And Cole, thanks for hopping on with us. We appreciate it. We got to start with what all the noise is about right now in college football. And unfortunately, it's not actually about the football. It's not even really about this game this weekend that Ian and I are going to be at. It's about these NFL players. Are they going to actually be on LSU's roster on Saturday? We'll find out more from the court system on Thursday. But what are your thoughts on this whole mess right now?
4: I think first and foremost, it is still a one-year situation, and we've gotten a little bit carried away with thinking that this is going to ruin college football for X amount of years or for the extended future. It's a one-time deal. And while I am sympathetic to some of the guys who maybe mistimed their decisions to go to the NFL or make that decision to go pro, I don't believe if you're a professional with a contract who has been drafted or entered the draft, that you should be able to go back and play college sports again. You forego your eligibility when you make that decision. That's final. There's really, in my opinion, no ifs, ands, or buts. Timing is one of the critical components in life in every facet, be it a job, marriage, children, whatever that is. Sometimes it goes your way, sometimes it doesn't. And to be able to say that you've been playing in preseason games or you were drafted or you signed a contract and you're going to be able to go back and play college football again, in my opinion, is egregious.
5: Don't disagree with anything you just said, man. Now, having said that, you got to build some chemistry, man, with a football team. And LSU's got a ton of new faces, as do a lot of teams. But there are like over 50 when it comes to, you know, incoming high school recruits and the portal. How good, in your opinion, is this team coming into week one?
4: I think they can be good, Ian. And a lot of what you brought up is applicable to almost every college football team. There's not a ton of continuity anywhere in the sport right now. That's why you look at teams like Indiana, and they might not have some of the high profile guys that other teams do, but I look at that line of scrimmage, that offensive line, that defensive line, the guys who have played football together and how new quarterbacks have come in, not just Mendoza, but what Curtis Work did a couple of years ago and had success. I think they're going to have a chance to go be pretty good. You look at maybe a secondary like Alabama, who has so many starts together, so many snaps played together. They're going to free up that defensive front to be able to do a lot of different things. Georgia has one of the younger rosters in all college football, but they got a lot of guys that play together.

0: coordinator, and that will bring automatic continuity for a lot of guys. He will be a voice that I think goes a long way with helping that LSU team have a pretty good season.
1: Does Lane have to make the college football playoffs this season?
0: No. Absolutely. What, are you going to fire him? Absolutely not. No. I mean, do I think LSU fans will be thrilled with, you know, an 8-4 season where they get hot late and have some big wins, and it's still, you can look at it and say, Amber, man, look at what they're building. This is going to be great. They're heading in the right direction. Probably not. No. But what here's what I say about kind of teams finishing their seasons nowadays. Who has been happy with a non-national title season in recent memory? I mean, there are not a lot of teams that are walking around with their chest puffed out because they won a conference championship anymore or they won a big bowl game anymore. It's kind of national championship or bust across the board. Alabama won a road playoff game, first team to do it, by the way. And you're talking about a large majority of the fan base in the state that I reside in that thinks Kalen DeBoer should be fired, that he's not the guy, and went out and did some remarkable things last year. So the game has changed. We have not retrained our brains to that just yet. But by no means do I think that Lane Kiffin has to, must, better make the playoffs if there's going to be any sort of anything negative coming his way as far as his job status or anything of that.
2: Ain't job status. It's, will they put him in a cauldron and boil him and serve him on toast? That's the bigger question, man, knowing the people from my state and how they are so hyped about him. The roster, and obviously the money they spent on this particular roster. Cole Kubler joining us here on ESPN Radio. You mentioned Indiana and Bama. I think both those teams are college football playoff teams. Tell me why people are sleeping on Indiana and why they're so down on Alabama.
0: Yeah, Indiana, we just went through, and you talk about the continuity that team's going to have, and then I'll talk about style of play with experience, and they're going to play a physical brand of ball, and they have guys that have played enough college football to understand what that looks like, what that feels like, how to operate with that. And they just execute. At the end of the day, that team executes much better than 90% of college football. You go get a Nick Marsh at wide receiver from the portal. You got Charlie Becker back. Josh Hoover has the skill to come in and I think be one of the better quarterbacks in college football. That skill set is there. Now, system transition, how does that work out? But like I said, there's a proven track record now that Indiana's going to be able to get quarterbacks in, be able to get that done. Your defensive line's loaded. Your offensive line's loaded. I think they'll own the line of scrimmage in almost every game that they play. For Alabama, I think you have a talented wide receiver core. This is how I look at Alabama heading into the season. I think early on, offensively, they lean on the receiver core. Defensively, they lean on the secondary. They allow the front to grow in. They allow the quarterback, running back to grow in, maybe offensive line. The key guy that you need to remember for Alabama is Josh Ford, a tight end that's transferring in from Oklahoma State. He will bring attitude. He will bring demeanor. He will bring a different style of play than what they've had the last probably 13 times they've played football. And I think he'll help that offensive line have an understanding of what it needs to look like, where it needs to go. I'm a little concerned about linebacker depth. I'm a little concerned about the running back rotation and the depth there because it's been a little bit nicked up in camp. But you have an uber-talented quarterback that I think that group of receivers is going to be able to help him out. Tight end position going to be able to help him out. They'll be able to ease him in. And 4 or 5 games in, they might be cooking on offense. And I think that defense can be able to be more aggressive because of what they have on the back end that could allow Alabama to extend. I'm with you. I have both those teams in the playoff this year. But I do think it's going to be an odd playoff field. I think there are going to be some surprises for folks as far as teams that make it in.
2: Hey, Smarty, I know we just talked about Indiana. I asked you why people are sleeping on Indiana. Different question. But anyway, I love you.
0: Well, people are sleeping on Indiana because they were the doormat of college football for 100 years. And once again, we haven't retrained our brains to believe that they're good. And there's this fake mantra going around of, oh, they were old. Like, I hate to tell people, I'm old. I'm not good. Like, old doesn't make you good. That's not how things work, all right? So they're well
2: Amen coached. On that.
0: They know how to execute. How many people, listen, I mean, you guys watch football like I do. How many people do you watch a football game with and say, by God, they executed really well? Nobody says that.
2: Nobody.
0: Like, oh, man, they play assignment sound football. Nobody says that. So that's why people are sleeping on them, Ian, because they do the things that normal people don't watch, pay attention to, or care about. But they are some of the most critical things that have to be done if you're going to be a successful football team.
2: Love that.
1: I'm not as good as I once was, Cole, at my age, but I'm as good once as I ever was, as they famously say. Cole Kublik, ESPN college football analyst, joining us here on Amber and Ian. We were just doing our college football predictions, and one of the things that we had to do was choose a team outside the top 10 that we think could make a

0: real run for a postseason and will find themselves inside the top 10. Both Ian and I had BYU on our list. Is that a good nomination? And who would you have? Well, you had Bama as well, but yeah, I had
1: really
0: BYU.
1: Stretching there,
0: had
1: Ian.
2: Yeah, I know. I went out on a limb on that one. They're outside the top 10.
1: They're outside. Alabama making the playoffs. Great job there.
2: I appreciate it.
1: Everyone stood up and applauded that one. I'll give you two.
2: If you say Texas Tech, I'm giving you everything right back at you.
1: No, I'm going to pick Houston to win the Big 12 is what I'm
2: going to do. Whoa, now we're talking. Come on, why?
1: And they will be in the college football playoff. And I'm going to give you my highest ranked group of five team that's going to be in the college football playoff, and it's going to be Air Force.
0: Wow.
2: Now we're getting somewhere.
0: That's how you do it, Ian.
2: Houston,
0: not with Alabama.
2: Houston. You went with BYU.
0: Whatever.
1: Listen, I like the BYU pick. Veteran-laced offensive line, playmaker at quarterback. Kalani Sitake's a hell of a coach. I think people kind of recognize that and know that by now, and they are going to play a brand of football that a lot of people just do not welcome. I think if Connor Wigman can take 20% of the step that he took from 2 years ago to last year, I think he can be a top 10 quarterback in college football. You're playing for a guy in Willie Fritz that gets the most out of his players. Austin Armstrong's defense plays as hard, as consistently as any group that you are going to see. You go out and get a big-time running back in the portal that took his chances leaving Tulane to go to Oregon, didn't work out. Now I think he rolls into Houston with a veteran offensive line that they bolstered in the portal. I wish they had Tanner Cozel back at tight end. They don't, but I think Houston's a team. Everybody's obsessing with BYU, Texas Tech. I get it. I think some of the distractions this offseason will impact Texas Tech to an extent. They're still going to be a good team. They're still going to be talented. I think they'll still be knocking on the door of the playoff. I just think Houston finds a way to win a couple of big games, and they sneak into the college football playoff.
2: That's a great one. All right, as we wrap up, give me a first-year head coaches, whether it's John Sumrall at the Florida Gators, we got Kyle Whittingham in Michigan, Matty Campbell at Penn State.
1: Sumrall's going to win 9 games, so you can stop there. Florida's going to win 9.
2: There you go. All right. So you think that he has the most success of all the first-year head coaches in P4?
1: Unless we're counting Lane Kiffin, then I think he would be the obvious one. We kind of don't really count him as a new head coach. We kind of don't really count Pete Golding either, even though that's one of the teams that I think people are way asleep on. I think Ole Miss is in the playoffs, and I'm not sure why people are doubting it, can't believe it, can't wrap their head around it, but you're talking about potentially the best quarterback running back duo returning in college football. Your offensive line is intact. I would rank them in the top 5 of SEC offensive lines right now based on what they've already produced and what they're going to be asked of. Now, don't mistake it for 95 Nebraska now. Like, it's not going to look like that. But for what they need them to do, they will be more than capable of being successful each and every week. You got Luke Hawes at tight end, Caleb Odom, who is a freak show, like power forward playing tight end, that I think is going to help them as well. You got transfer portal wide receivers. I get it, but they've made that work before. And Ian, I think they have the second best defensive line in the SEC.
2: Don't disagree.
1: I mean, Cam Franklin's a dog. Will Echols is maybe the best or second best. He's 1A, 1B defensive tackle in the SEC. And I think you have an edge rusher that spent a lot of time dropping, that's going to spend a lot more time rushing this year. Ole Miss is going to give people problems in a lot of different ways. And I'm not sure why people can't sort of come to grips with that.
2: Love it.
0: Yeah, I tend to agree with that. Cole Kublik, ESPN college football analyst. Thanks, Cole. We appreciate it.
1: Go look at that Air Force schedule and tell me I'm wrong.
2: I'm not going to tell you you're wrong.
1: You
2: I just did. I love it. I like it, man. It's a hell of a pick. By the way, you got Amber all riled up now with saying Sums is going to win 9 games, flirting with 10 there at Florida.
0: Yeah, that's music to my ear. I'll take it. You know, when Cole said that every team is disappointed if they're not winning a national championship now, I was thinking, I'd take a conference
2: 9.
0: Championship right about now.
2: Good. I'll take 9.
0: I'd be pretty damn happy with that. I'd be happy just to get in one of those things again. Coming up next year on Amber and Ian. Ian was creeped out at the grocery store today.
2: Oh,
0: so,
2: my God.
0: Of course, we've got to talk about it.
2: I was.
0: That coming up on ESPN Radio.
3: 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The American League Central takes center stage as the Minnesota Twins fight for a spot in the postseason. They're in Chicago to face the first-place White Sox.
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0: Coming down the stretch here on Amber and Ian, we've done a lot of college football tonight.
1: Do you remember, Amber, a season where both the reigning college football national champ and the reigning Super Bowl champ were like dismissed before the season began?
0: No, that's actually an excellent point.
1: Right now,
0: it really is. Nobody's talking about Indiana and nobody's talking about the Seattle Seahawks. And it's strange because both of those teams are supposed to be very good again. Both of those teams are loaded again. I understand it a little bit more with Indiana because the Heisman Trophy winner isn't there anymore. And he's not the only piece that obviously they lost. College football is very transitional. And so I can understand giving that attention to any program again and expecting them to immediately be able to step back in and win another national championship in this landscape is very hard. But that is not at all the case, by the way, in Seattle. I mean, that's a completely different story at the NFL.
1: They're loaded again.
0: They're so loaded. I guess, I mean, they lost the Super Bowl MVP. I guess that's the only argument you can make, but then they re-upped in the draft immediately.
1: Jadarian Price and Zach Charbonnet is coming back.
0: I know.
1: It's not like they don't have, you know, I'm with you.
0: I'm very bullish on the Seahawks. The Seahawks, I think, are going to be great again.
1: I don't remember a year like this where the two reigning champs in football were completely dismissed. And I think Indiana, I'm with Cole. We didn't know. Cal Golden Bear fans didn't know who Fernando Mendoza was. And he was their quarterback before going to Indiana. You know, and then he was just so remarkably efficient. 41 tutties. Only 6 picks. I know Hoover comes in with 33 career INTs at TCU, but he was asked to win a lot of games. He was throwing it 40 times a game. You know what Mendoza averaged per game last year in passing attempts? 24. Because they want to run the ball. They want to beat the ever-loving hell out of you. That's Kurt Cignetti's style. So I think Hoover cuts way down on the INTs and the turnovers for that matter. And I think Indiana is right there in the mix yet again. I got him in the college football playoff semifinals.
0: Yeah, see, I'm not as bullish on Indiana, but I understand why you do feel really confident. And obviously, there's no reason to question Kurt Cignetti anymore. I do think some of it is an Indiana hangover. I don't think that's all of it. I think it's easy to say that. I think some of it is just the landscape of college football.
1: It's the logo, I think. If that was a Notre Dame logo staying in the state of Indiana.
0: Maybe. I think there's some of that, but it's actually, like I didn't put Illinois, Miami when we were just doing our predictions. I didn't have Miami back in the national championship really for no other reason than the fact that I don't feel confident about repeating the national championship contenders, right? Because it's college football. You know, like that's
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1: In week two, it's against, you know, FAMU, but I'm still pumped to go see him.
0: Yeah.
1: Malachi Toney's worth the price of admission.
0: He really is.
1: The combo of returner and wide receiver. That combination of the two, he is the best in the country.
0: He could be the best in the country. And I know Jeremiah Smith fans are going to freak out at me saying that. Malachi Toney is right up there. We'll see what it looks like.
1: Smitty, to me, is the best wide receiver. I think returner-wide receiver combo, it's Malachi Toney.
0: That's fine. Toney's pretty incredible just pass catching as well. So we'll see. Obviously, good teams. You're absolutely right. It is very bizarre that Indiana's flying under the radar. And I think even more bizarre, frankly, that Seattle is flying under the radar. But here we are. This is football. And football's here. And so the games are about to be played. And we're about to find out all things. We are kicking off our season in Baton Rouge on Saturday. You can hear that game right here on ESPN Radio. Ian will be there on the sidelines for that game.
1: I won't be eating fruits and vegetables, I can promise you that.
0: Right, because you do have a story of an incident at a grocery store.
1: We could have gone to phones on this for 3 hours.
0: Well, let's get to story time with Ian.
3: It's story time with Ian Fitzsimmons.
1: This freaked me out today. I've never seen this before.
0: Hold on real quick. Let me do some business here. 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Aero Burst. High-performance running shoes that cut through the wind. All right, proceed.
1: Forgot we had a sponsor for that. We love the slip-ins, Skechers.
0: We do. We love the slip-ins.
1: Big fans. Anyway, I love to cook, as you know, and I'm cooking for my mom and my daughter. My wife and older daughter are out at Oregon getting moved in, and she's putting together beds and desks, which I can't do. That's why she goes on those trips, and she's much more handy than I am. She fixed our damn washing machine like 6 months ago. I mean, the woman's amazing. You know, I'll chop a tree down, whatever you need outside, but that woman, when it comes to that side of the brain, it just, I don't know how she does it. Anyway, so I'm at the grocery today at Whole Paycheck, and I see this hairy human picking up apple after apple and then putting it right to his nose and giving it a good...
0: No.
1: And then he went to the peaches after he picked up two apples.
0: With an apple?
1: Two apples, two. And he picked two out, but he picked up like nine and smelled them. And then the peaches...
0: Smell that stuff until it's cut.
1: Peaches...
0: Why?
1: The avocado. I'm just stopped. I'm not even moving, and I'm just watching this hairy human, right? And by the way, in a cutoff shirt. Look, man, when you got hair on the back of your tricep, and your tricep, you can't tell the difference from the rest of your arm, don't wear the cutoff shirt for the rest of us, please. Just don't do that. Or at least trim the hair up on the back of the arm. Do something. Anyway, I know I'm freaking you out right now because you're kind of almost throwing up in your
0: mouth.
1: It's
0: just gross.
1: Then the avocado came next, right? So... What I almost wanted to go up and say something, but obviously I didn't. But how would you react watching the hair monger go and sniff, like right to his nose, like touching different apples, peaches, avocados,
0: like
1: are the three that I saw.
0: I wouldn't say anything to him, but I don't like it. You have to wash all that.

0: produce anyways. Not just because everything's being recalled.
1: I don't need that dude's snot and bugs on my apple.
0: That's what I'm saying. That's extra gross, but I don't know where it's been.
1: You're still washing it with water and soap, but I mean, that is, and he didn't give a damn, man. I mean, he's just getting it all up in there.
0: Oh.
1: I mean, and I'm talking like nasal hair. I mean, I'm telling you.
0: Why did he have to be hairy as part of this story, too?
1: Because he was.
0: It's terrible.
1: You don't think he's dropping a couple nasal hairs on that peach?
0: Come on.
1: That ain't peach fuzz.
0: The Power Performance player is powered by Bloom Energy. I don't know that they want to be associated with this, but I'm sorry, Bloom.
1: Well,
0: you
1: are
0: clean power that uses little water and keeps communities running. Bloom Energy Power America relies on. Last night, Alex Bregman hit 3 homers in a 17-3 win over the Brewers.
1: Nine homers.
0: That was a much better
1: overall
0: moment than what Ian had at the grocery store. Coming up next, game night, right here on ESPN Radio.
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1: I'm Emmett Golden. In Major League Baseball, the Los Angeles Angels are changing ownership. Longtime owner Artie Moreno has agreed to sell a controlling interest in the franchise to Stan Kroenke, who also owns the NFL's Los Angeles Rams. The purchase will be made through Kroenke Sports and Entertainment, which also owns the NBA's Denver Nuggets, the NHL's Colorado Avalanche, the MLS's Colorado Rapids, and Premier League club Arsenal. In the NFL, the Detroit Lions have placed running back Isaiah Pacheco on the injured reserve. Pacheco was dealing with an MCL sprain and a back injury suffered during training camp. He'll miss at least four games before he's eligible to return. Pacheco was signed this offseason to join Jahmyr Gibbs in Detroit's backfield following the trade of David Montgomery. Former Cowboys quarterback and current CBS analyst Tony Romo had his driving privileges revoked for 6 months after pleading no contest to operating a vehicle while intoxicated. Romo was arrested following a traffic stop in Milwaukee on July 23rd. On a Major League Baseball, top of the seventh, Brewers up 5-4 over the Cubs. The Rangers up 5-1 in the top of the sixth over the Athletics. And the White Sox lead the Astros at the end of the fifth inning, 3-0. Coming up next, game night with Q Myers and myself, Emmett Golden, right here on ESPN Radio.
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1: Now, do you play the college game or are you like a 2K or Call of Duty guy?
6: I'm actually on 2K as we speak right now.
1: Hey, you got to add me, dog. You got to add. Y'all looking for a center? Y'all looking for a center? You know, let me know.
5: No. You're never going to be able to shake Emmett now.
1: Yeah,
5: now
1: you guys see, man, forget football. What's your bill? What bill you running with?
6: I got a bouncy three-point rim reaper.
1: Nice. That's what I'm talking about.
5: This is all foreign language to me. I don't know. Hey, man. I don't know. I'm out of this one. This is a foreign language to your boy, man.
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5: Did my guy say he has a bouncy rim reaper?
1: Yes. Yeah. So that basically what he's saying is he has someone, his player can jump really high, can dunk, and protect the rim.
5: Bouncy rim reaper. Okay. There you go. All right. I done learned something. See, this is an educational program that we have around here. Game Night on ESPN Radio, the all-new ESPN app, SiriusXM Channel 80, and tune in. 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So real quick, Emmett, he's Emmett Golden. I'm Q Myers, by the way. You're not a bouncy rim reaper. What would you be?
1: No, my build, oh, man, it's a back line.
5: Now, just tell me who you'd be, man. Don't tell me what.
1: Stretch four. The original stretch four. Come on, you know what it is.
5: Emmett, there's nothing original stretch four about you.
1: Yes, there is. Dog, I'm telling you, back in 94, all right, they didn't have power fours that were shooting threes like that. There was a one-off. You know what I'm saying? It was Larry Bird. That was it. But, no, I come into the game in high school, and they were like, you're too tall to be out by the three-point line. I wasn't even that tall.
5: Emmett, I'm going to tell you like Craig's mama told him in Friday, you have no game. He's Emmett Golden. I'm Q Myers. It is Game Night here on ESPN Radio. We got to start things off like this.
4: The stories you might have missed that caught our attention.
7: Oh, made you look.
4: Game Night. Made you look.
5: All right, Emmett, what caught your attention? What made you look today?
1: Well, you know with me, it is Gardos all the time, and the Guardians currently hold the last wild card spot in the American League, and tonight, Gavin Williams helped them stay there.
8: Williams is ready. Here's the 0-2 pitch. Swing and a miss. A career high 13 strikeouts for Gavin Williams. And he'll walk to the third base dugout to a
1: That highlight courtesy of WTAM 1100. Gavin Williams tonight, 7 innings, 2 hits, no earned runs, 13 strikeouts, 1 walk. They call him the Big Rig, and he was dealing tonight. Guardians 6-1 over the Blue Jays, and they keep that last wild card spot in the American League.
5: Yeah, that's a big time performance right there. First Cleveland pitcher with 13 strikeouts in the game since 2022, and first with 13 strikeouts and 2 or fewer hits allowed since Corey Kluber did in 2018. So that's a big time performance right there. I'll give him that. He can call himself whatever he wants after a performance like that, because that's what you call some pitching right there.
1: Yeah.
5: 13 strikeouts? Wow.
1: And I'm telling you, nasty stuff. He did it with his fastball, elevating the fastball. He went down and away with the breaking stuff. He was elite tonight. Gavin Williams was awesome.
5: Yeah, and only the Blue Jays only were able to muster 1 run. So that's what caught your attention. That's what made you look.
1: Yeah.
5: What made me look is actually still going on right now, and it's probably driving Mama Q crazy. The Giants and the Pirates, they could have used some Gavin Williams. Either one of them. You pick whoever.
1: Wow.
5: Either one of these teams could have used some Gavin Williams tonight. It is currently 12-12 in the top of the ninth. And this is the deal. The Pirates were actually out to an 11-5 lead. And then the Giants found their way back into this one. They got 5 runs in the eighth inning to knock this bad boy up at 12. But Paul Skeens, we've been talking about him quite a bit this season, right?
1: And
5: he hasn't really quite had his game. He went 4 2/3 innings, gave up 8 hits, 5 earned runs, 3 walks, 4 strikeouts. Like I said, Pittsburgh had the lead at one time. They were up 7-5. Just not a good performance for Skeens. And the Pirates giving up that big lead and allowing the Giants to come back. And like I said, it's knotted up at 12 right now in the ninth.
1: Yeah, and Paul Skeens giving up 5 earned runs in 4 innings is almost unheard of. Walking 3, like, he was not the Paul Skeens we expect to see, but they had a lead.
5: I know, but they couldn't hold it. They couldn't hold it. Remember, there was a day and age when baseball games actually looked like baseball games, and they ended like 3-2.
1: Yeah.
5: Or 4-1, or maybe 2-0, not 12-12 in the ninth. What are we doing?
1: It's the top of the eighth in Minnesota. The Twins 14, the Tigers 1.
5: That's what I'm saying. What are we doing? This is not my grandfather's baseball, clearly, right?
1: Yeah,
5: they sped the game up, and now everyone's hitting the ball around the yard, and they're scoring all kind of runs, and that ace pitcher is not that ace pitcher. As, again, I said, Paul Skeens, 4 2/3 innings, 8 hits given up, 5 earned runs, 3 walks, and only 4 strikeouts, and I just always expect so much more from Skeens. But like I said, I'll let you know when this one goes complete, because this is looking like this has opportunity to be a while, as it's knotted up at 12. That's what caught my attention. That's what made me look here on Game Night on ESPN Radio, the all-new ESPN app, SiriusXM Channel 80. 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He's Emmett Golden. I'm Q Myers. And Emmett, what else caught my attention? I know it caught yours because you mentioned it in your sports update, was Stan Kroenke buying the Angels. The Angels have been down for so long. They've been bad for so long. And Stan Kroenke, who owns just about everything, from the Rams to the Avalanche to the Nuggets, right?
1: Arsenal.
5: Arsenals, you know,
1: crazy.
5: Soccer squads. Yeah. I mean, he's owning just about everything. He's came in and said, Angels, I got this. Let me take this over.
1: And if you're an Angels fan or anybody that plays for the Angels, you probably feel good, because one thing that you can say about Kroenke is his teams win.
5: Yes.
1: His teams win.
5: Yep.
1: They're good. They don't embarrass themselves. You know that you're going to get a good game out of all of those teams in the playoffs are usually on the table. So I'm interested to see how fast it changes. And if it changes,
5: right?
1: You know, does a new owner walk in the door? Because it hasn't necessarily, spending money hasn't been an issue for the Angels. I mean, they kept Mike Trout, you know, and they even had Shohei for a while. So it wasn't like they were nickel and diamond. They just were bad. So I'm interested to see how Kroenke can change this.
5: Angels were sold for a valuation of $4 billion, sources told ESPN's Buster Olney, beating the previous MLB record for a sale of $3.9 billion set by the Padres' new ownership earlier this year. So business is good. business is booming, right? There's no problem there. There's plenty of money that's being made by the sale of these professional teams. But like you said, man, the Angels have been down for so long. They weren't getting it done. They've held on to Mike Trout forever, which has been almost a miracle as far as I'm concerned. I've never heard him complain about where he's at. So maybe he'll give us some thoughts on Stan Kroenke actually buying the team he plays for. Here's Mike Trout.
3: Yeah, so as soon as I got the word,
9: I looked it up, and what a track record.
3: Yeah, what a track record, and, you know, he wherever he buys, he wins, so it's a good sign. You know, investing in the team, investing in the players, that's all you can ask is being a player.
1: Yeah, and, you know, that's – if I'm a player, I just want – ownership to make sure our facilities are good, and then to don't shortchange the players. You know, make sure you go get the best players that you could get. And I'm not saying be reckless, but you know, be intentional with the moves that you make. And Kroenke definitely has done that.
5: I'm about to say there's a track record already. It's not like it's a new owner and they have to, well, let's see what this new ownership. You know, it gets a little, I don't want to say scary, but you can get concerned at times when someone comes in and they don't have a track record of ownership. Yeah. And you just wonder, like, I don't know, do they spend money? Do they cut corners? Are they, you know, are they fair? We don't know. Stan Kroenke, again, regardless of how you may feel about him as a person, and I'm sure everyone has their own feelings, and, you know, he's not in the position that he's in because he's probably the nicest dude in the world, but he's won. His run, right. like you heard Mike Trout say, you know, just look at the track record of all the winning he's done and all the ownership that he has. So that's got to be, you know, kind of exciting and even rejuvenating for Mike Trout. Here he is.
3: Yeah, I mean, it's just, I think, you know, I haven't talked to Artie at all, but I think seeing the reaction from the fans and some of the guys and just the whole vibe, I think it was, you needed for a fresh start. And I think the biggest thing is, you know, getting that feeling of, you know, getting that winning culture back and having that vibe in the clubhouse.
1: Yeah. But I will say this. The owner, the vibe in the clubhouse, I know the ownership can kind of set the tone. The players have to keep it going, though, in the clubhouse, right? The players are responsible, you know, for that. And maybe this will give them a little shot in the arm. Again, you know what the track record is. But ultimately, Mike himself, I know he's a quiet guy. You know, you don't really hear a lot from him. I can't speak to what type of leader he is, but leadership is needed, you know, especially to keep the clubhouse pumped and keep everything going. So hopefully this does rejuvenate Trout and have him maybe become a little more vocal than he's been in the past.
5: If that was me, I'd be fired up. I really would. I'd be fired up knowing that, hey, man, we've been here spinning our wheels. We haven't been doing a whole lot of anything. Yeah, I've been getting paid, but we ain't been doing a lot of winning, and there hasn't been a lot of investment into us winning from, as you mentioned, facilities, weight room, taking care of the you know, stadium, just everything. Everything that you need. You're seeing all these new places being upgraded. You're seeing all the ways that these players and athletes are taking care of their bodies. Those are being upgraded. So how much was being invested, right?
1: SoFi.
5: Right.
1: I'm just going to say that. You know what I'm saying? SoFi.
5: Exactly. I mean, SoFi's got like NFL Network just about in it, right? I mean, it's right there. Whether they're going to have MLB.com is going to be, you know what I mean? Like, there's so many opportunities to get that upgrade. And if I'm a player on that squad, I'm like, oh, my goodness. I don't know how long I'm going to be around here because none of that's ever guaranteed.
1: Right.
5: But I know that guy is going to at least give me a chance because he's going to try to get this thing on the winning tracks because everywhere he's been, that's exactly what he's done. He's Emmett Golden. I'm Q Myers. It's game night here on ESPN Radio. Speaking of winning tracks, Clemson, LSU, who's going to be playing? Who's going to be winning? College football, week number one. It's next on game night on ESPN Radio on the all-new ESPN app.
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4: 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It's New York's rhythm. Groove. 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
2: Hey, it's Michelle Smallman, and coming up Wednesday, we ask Mel Kiper Jr. who his QB1 is as we head into the college football season when he joins us at 8:30 a.m. Eastern. 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

0: Big 12 athletic directors have unanimously agreed to ban professionals from returning to Big 12 schools in all sports. This follows in line with similar concepts announced by the Big 10 and SEC.
1: The NCAA could have been the bus driver on this, and they kept kicking the can down the road, which is why we have issue after issue.
2: They're trying to keep that line separate between what constitutes an NCAA player and a professional.
3: The obvious has come to fruition. People in college athletics don't want people who leave the NFL and come back to college athletics.
4: This conversation is taking over everything, and I mean everything. I was over at the Raider facility earlier today talking to the GM, John Spytek, and assistant GM, Brian Stark, just about all the different transactions that they've made. And of course, that question is going to come up. What do you think about NFL players going back to college? And there's no right answer, right? No matter how you answer that question, Emmett, it's never going to be right depending on who you are and what perspective you're coming from. But man, this conversation has absolutely taken over everywhere. It's game night here on ESPN Radio, the all-new ESPN app, SiriusXM Channel 80, and tune in. 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He's Emmett Golden. I'm Q Myers, and well, it's going to be at the forefront this weekend, right? You got a big game coming up. Matter of fact, tune in for college football action Saturday as number 11th LSU hosts Clemson. 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Again, LSU taking on Clemson. Coverage starts at 4 p.m. Eastern time. That's going to be the hub of this conversation, because this is where this conversation has been centered around LSU. LSU trying to do everything they can within the rules. Lane Kiffin says trying to do everything within the rules, and you know, the players coming back to play in college at one point was part of the rules, and now they're trying to push back and make sure that that doesn't happen. But this has become the ultimate just cluster situation, if you know what I mean.
5: Yeah, and everybody in the SEC has been vocal enough, all the chancellors, the ADs, that they do not want pro players to come back to college. They even put crazy penalties in place, and I know that there was a restraining order put on those penalties. But if you're LSU and if you're Lane Kiffin, you know nobody wants this, and you have these young men, you know, at least two players that were in NFL camps practicing every day. So you're banking on this restraining order to be infinite, essentially, and throughout the year, because if something happens in the court and they take that restraining order away, then then LSU was looking at losing half of their football budget. And that's what the SEC is, one of the rules they put in there. Lane Kiffin's looking at half a season suspension, unless they don't believe for a second that the SEC is going to stand on business and do anything to them.
4: Right, exactly. So that's going to be the big question. But at the same time, we're looking at this huge matchup coming up on Saturday, LSU and Clemson. So that means good old Dabo Sweeney, right? He's got to have an opportunity to speak on this situation. So here he is talking about LSU adding players who are in the NFL camps.
6: I would just say it's kind of embarrassing. I mean, honestly, it's just embarrassing that's where we are. I don't blame the kids and people trying to take advantage of the system. I just think it's embarrassing where we are with college football. And we've been there for a while, so I just keep my energy and my focus on and my energy on the things that I control and the things that matter, and that's these kids here and our team. But, you know, all that outside stuff, I mean, we just kind of, no pun intended, we just stay in our lane, you know, here at Clemson, try to. But it's embarrassing. I mean, it really is. You know, we have no rules. There's no governance. I mean, it's a joke. There's zero rules. And when you enforce rules, somebody just goes and finds a judge to say, no, you can't enforce that rule. So never did I think I'd be living in an era like this, but that's where we are.
5: Yeah, to me, look, NIL makes sense. You know, it just makes sense. It's a matter of fact. Yeah, these young men are working. You know, you don't allow them to have jobs. So you're making money off of their name, image, and likeness. So they should, too. Being able to transfer makes some sense. You know, maybe not transfer every year, but to a certain extent, it makes some sense. This makes no sense.
4: Right.
5: If they just go, yeah, you know what, who cares? Guys can go to and from the pros and to college as long as they have eligibility. Like, what would stop a high school senior that goes to college and goes, man, this is too hard. I'm going to reclassify in high school? Like, what would stop somebody from doing that? To going to a judge and say, hey, look, the precedent is in college. You allow guys who went pro to come back because they had eligibility. If I'm allowed to reclassify, I'm 18 years old. I can go back to high school. Nobody wants to see that.
4: You know, the funny thing about this is it was probably about a year ago or so. I was doing a show with Joe Fortenbaugh here on ESPN Radio, and he said that this was going to happen, and I must have laughed him right off the radio. I must have laughed him smooth off the radio, like there ain't no chance that these guys are going to go leave college, go to the NFL, and find their way back. No way. And he tried to roll out some play, some reason that it makes sense, and it still to this day don't make sense. And I would still laugh if I heard it again. But here we are, and this is actually a reality. And what Dabo Swinney had to say in response to it, and I love the fact that I stay in my own lane, no pun intended, thought that that was great. But what he was saying was spot on. When he said he never thought he'd live in a world where this would be a case, then I agree with him. When he said that when they try to enforce the rules and someone just goes and finds a judge to get in front of to change the rules, he's not wrong. Like, there's a lot of things that I don't really agree that Dabo says. And the way that he didn't lean into NIL and he didn't lean into the transfer portal. But in this case, he's not wrong.
5: Yeah, and what's unfortunate is they go to a judge that has ties to their school.
4: Right.
5: Which to me, I mean, that is...
4: That's like going to your family member.
5: Yeah, yeah, yeah. Like, there's a conflict of interest in that situation. So I'm not sure that a judge who is a booster or alumni or whatever, they shouldn't even be allowed to rule when it deals with, you know, with a school like that. Even in their state, you try it in your state, you know there are allegiances, especially in the South.
4: Right.
5: You know, that's why...
4: And college sports in particular.
5: What happened to Brendan Sorsby?
4: Right.
5: That Texas court said, oh no, you're fine. They can't stop you from playing.
4: Nothing to see here.
5: Yeah. But then, you know, but then their conference said, yeah, you know what? You're done if you do. You
4: right.
5: know, I'm sorry, Texas Tech, you're done if you, you know, allow
6: bounds and all that stuff. Nah, I'm not really worried about it. I mean, you know, I'm really not. I mean, it's been all kind of talk. I've lost zero sleep over that. Could care less, and I don't judge anybody. They can do what they want to do. Everybody can do whatever they want to do. Man, I people judge us all the time. You know, I'm not going to sit here and judge somebody else on decisions they make or how they want to run their program or whatever. I'm really not. I just think that at the end of the day, our focus is on us. That's really all that matters. I can't control any of that stuff. I ain't worried about it. Everybody's got good players. I'm just trying to get our team ready to go play in a really, really tough, challenging environment against a really, really talented football team that is very well coached, and see if we can, you know, have good precision in what we do, do the routine stuff well, have some good ball security, play four quarters, and give ourselves a chance somewhere in the end to win it.
5: And if they do those things, they will have a chance. I don't believe him for a second when he's like, hey, man, I don't judge. You do whatever. You're doing a great job of not giving them bulletin board material. That's what he's doing. Because I guarantee you, Dabo's like, they ran to the NFL, you know, to go get players to beat us in the play this year.
4: Well, you mentioned Lane Kiffin being a really good head coach. We'll get to that in a minute. But let's get this quick MLB update.
7: Major League Baseball update.
4: It is over. It took, the bottom of the ninth, and the Pirates got it done 13-12 on an error. On an error that was made by the Giants throwing it to first base. So the Pirates survive 13-12, get the victory over the Giants. It's ESPN Radio.
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0: live. Fight like hell. And when you get too tired to fight, let somebody else fight for you. That's what you say.
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0: This is SportsCenter.
1: I'm Emmett Golden. The Los Angeles Angels have a new owner. Longtime owner Artie Moreno has agreed to sell a controlling interest in the franchise to Stan Kroenke, who also owns the NFL's Los Angeles Rams. The purchase will be made through Kroenke Sports and Entertainment, which also owns the NBA's Denver Nuggets, the NHL.

0: Colorado Avalanche, the MLS's Colorado Rapids, and Premier League club Arsenal. In the NFL, down in Houston, the Texans general manager Nick Caserio says the team has set a week one deadline for contract negotiations between themselves and quarterback CJ Stroud. Caserio says if the two sides cannot reach an agreement before the season begins, then the Texans will revisit the extension during the off season. Detroit Lions have placed running back Isaiah Pacheco on the injured reserve. Pacheco is dealing with an MCL sprain and a back injury suffered during training camp. He'll miss at least four games before he is eligible to return. Let's take a trip or look at Major League Baseball. Earlier today, the Guardians beat the Blue Jays 6-1. We just saw a walk-off win between the Pirates and the Giants. Pirates get the win 13-12. The Mariners beat the Red Sox 9-6 earlier tonight, and the Royals fell to the Marlins. Coming up next, more game night on ESPN Radio with Q Myers and myself, Emmett Golden.
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2: My decision should always be made in the best interest of the players, not for my reputation and how the decisions play in the national media or other fan bases.
3: Has there been a coach in recent memory that put a bigger target on him and his team's back like Lane Kiffin has this year?
4: Oh, there's a lot of pressure. They're double-digit home favorites, and little old Clemson lying in the weeds. It's a talented football team. With all that comes expectations, and really it comes down to the health of Sam Levitt.
5: We know that LSU head football coach Lane Kiffin is a lightning rod. You either love him or you hate him. And usually you don't love him unless he's coaching your team and what he's able to do. Dabo Sweeney mentioned it, that LSU is really well coached. But, Emmett, I throw the question out there to you. How well coached are they? It's game night here on ESPN Radio, the all-new ESPN app, SiriusXM Channel 80, and TuneIn. 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He's Emmett Golden. I'm Q Myers. And no matter where Lane Kiffin has been, you see glimpses of, you see traits of really sharp offensive mind. You saw what he was able to do at Ole Miss. You've seen what he's been able to do. He's got a laundry list of places that he's coached. Outside of the NFL, he's done normally pretty good. The NFL, he was in a situation that he wasn't going to do very good, and they weren't going to do very good with him as he was the Raiders head football coach for a quick second, and that didn't work out very well. But I always do wonder, because he always seems to get another job. He always seems to be the guy that everyone's kind of in a rush to go hire. They got to have him, just like you saw LSU had to have him. How good of a coach is he?
0: So I don't think he's a bad coach. I'll say that. But I don't think he's Kirby Smart, Ryan Day, Marcus Freeman, maybe. I mean, listen, he's had some 8-5 years. You know what would happen to Ryan Day if he went 8-5 at Ohio State? It would be over with.
5: They'd run the players out of town. They're 8-5.
0: Yes.
5: Let alone the coach.
0: Exactly. You know, there was he got fired from USC for a 7-6 record, and then they started 3-2. At FAU, started out well, won the Boca Raton Bowl after going 11-3, and then followed that up with a 5-7. You know, so like, he's not a bad coach. I'm not going to get on here and say he's not good, but he is an elite coach, not an elite college football coach. Dabo Sweeney is a more accomplished college football coach than Lane Kiffin is.
5: He's won a national championship.
0: Right?
5: Yeah. Right? That's something
0: Lane Kiffin. You could say Kurt Cignetti is more accomplished than Lane Kiffin.
5: I mean, Lane Kiffin has been part of programs that, as an assistant coach, right? I mean, he went to the Nick Saban rehab school, right? Mm-hmm. And you go there. Remember there was a time when if you were fired from anywhere, it's like, hey, don't worry about it. Just go see Nick in Alabama. You'll be all right.
0: Go be the OC or DC, and you'll get another job just like that.
5: Exactly. Hey, it worked for Lane Kiffin. It worked for Steve Sarkisian. It worked for Billy O'Brien. I mean, look, the list goes on and on and on. It was like a car wash. You know, you needed to get a little cleansing. Go see Nick in Alabama, and he'll take really good care of you. But I think you're right. I think he's a good coach. I definitely would never call him an elite coach. I think the biggest problem with him is the fact that we all look at him as a guy that we don't really like his personality, right? Mm-hmm. So

0: at the Apple. Again, not bad.
1: Right.
0: But if I'm an elite school, like, I mean, if I'm being honest, I might rather have Steve Sarkisian as a head coach. You know, not DeBoer, no. Marcus Freeman. Dan Lanning.
2: I definitely would rather have Marcus Freeman.
0: Me too.
2: I'll have to admit, I'm a Marcus Freeman guy. I was a Marcus Freeman guy when he was a defensive coordinator at Cincinnati.
0: Yeah.
2: You know what I mean? Like, I liked him a lot then, so I'm a little biased.
0: Yeah, Dan Lanning, I probably would have.
2: Dan Lanning's a hell of a coach.
0: I probably would have him. So it is very, very interesting how it's just Lane happens to be that guy that you can win some games with, not win a championship, and then underperform, get fired, and get another bite at a big-time program, too. Because USC is not, you know, a small program by any means.
2: Well, the thing about it is he's just a sharp offensive mind, right? He's always been a sharp offensive mind. That's always what's gotten him in the door and given him the job. Now, what he does with it afterwards. But every coach that you said I'd probably rather have, they don't come with the same baggage as Lane Kiffin comes with. So that's the real situation. I did enjoy Evan Cohen and Stephen A. Smith talking and having a little bit of a debate on Lane Kiffin on First Take.
3: Why are we calling him some great head coach? Great coordinator, yes. Under Coach Saban, winning a national championship. Great head coach. Kurt Cignetti, great head coach. Right, Kirby Smart, great head. Hold on.
4: I feel you on that. But he's at Ole Miss.
3: Mm-hmm.
4: Over the last 6 years, he had one of the top five or six winningest programs in terms of games won. I mean, the man was winning football games at Ole Miss.
3: At the underdog.
4: Say what?
3: At the underdog. He wasn't good at USC. He wasn't good at Tennessee.
4: Okay. I'm only talking Ole Miss.
3: Yeah.
4: I'm not talking anything else. Understood. I'm talking Ole Miss. And I'm saying if you're in the SEC and you spend 6 years there, ain't at Alabama, ain't at LSU, ain't at Georgia, ain't at Florida, ain't anything like that, and you're at Ole Miss, and you end up being one of the top six winningest programs in America, you can't deny that's a great job. Mm-hmm. That's all I'm saying.
0: And then you left that team before they played the playoffs.
2: When they had their best record ever.
0: Yeah, right. Then you just said, sorry, guys, I'm out of here. I'm going somewhere else. Which I know LSU said he had to make a decision. I'd have called their bluff. Because if you want me bad enough, you'll go on my calendar. You know?
2: Yeah.
0: To me, it doesn't erase his wins at Ole Miss. But it remind like you. Let's remember how it ended. You know, with them throwing his stuff out on hangers and you know in the parking lot. It didn't end well at Ole Miss, even though he did do a good job while he was there.
2: And look, I mean, he heads to LSU. He had a 55-19 overall record in six seasons at Ole Miss. Right, the only SEC teams with more since the start of 2020 are Georgia and Alabama, but they also ran the SEC forever. Right? So, of course, nobody's going to have more wins because it was all about Bama and all about Georgia running things.
0: Yeah.
2: That's the biggest thing for me.
0: Yeah. Yeah. And guess what? I still think Georgia going to run some things up there.
2: They will.
0: I don't think it's changing at all. No. LSU will be good. You know, they're not going to be a bad football team. They're going to be good, but I think Georgia will be better. You know, I think Ohio State will be better. I think Oregon will be better. Even I know that I jumped to some Big Ten teams there. I think Notre Dame will be better. You know, so I guess if you're LSU, you want to get to the college football playoff, which shouldn't be too hard to do at LSU. But for me, I mean, Lane, you got to at least make it to the Final Four.
2: Well, they didn't hire him to get to the Final Four. They hired him to get a national championship. And I'm not saying that that's going to happen this year. But the one thing about him that he's been able to do, even when he went to Alabama to be the offensive coordinator, he was able to, again, bring a really high octane offense to Alabama that was not known for high octane offenses, right? It was an offense that was, we're going to hand the ball off, and we might hand the ball off on fourth down. You know what I mean? Like, it wasn't a whole lot, but you saw how the game was evolving, and you had to be more dangerous. You had to have more of a prolific offense. And so once Alabama realized that, then they had to go to the Lane train, right? Mm-hmm. And of course, and that's why these programs like LSU that was stuck in the mud is like, all right, well, how do we get jump started? All right, well, we'll go to the Lane train. The thing about it is, he's just not for long. Him being at Ole Miss as long as he was, that was some time there. I can almost promise you he ain't going to be at LSU that long.
0: Yeah, I would be.

0: shocked if he was.
1: That's what I'm saying. Like, yeah, that's just not in his DNA. It's not his track record.
0: And if this whole bringing pro players back to college and playing them goes left, and it actually costs LSU money
1: right.
0: and wins, then I really don't expect him to be there for a long time.
1: I don't think. I think at the end of the day, none of these NFL players or players that have been in the NFL are going to end up playing. I think they're going to end up sitting on the sideline, not playing, right, because they're going to realize that the juice isn't worth the squeeze. It's going to end up costing the team program more than it could potentially help them, and he's just going to have to get down how he lives with the players that he has.
0: Yeah, and they got players are fine.
1: You're at LSU. Right. It recruits itself.
0: Yes, right. Yeah, we know Louisiana has some great players in Georgia and Florida, and being down in that area, LSU sells itself. The facilities are immaculate and beautiful. The program is historic. You know, they got Heisman winners. They got championship winners. Shout out to Terrence Lejeski, our producer. You can't wear, you know, you can wear number 5 now if you want to, you know, even though that's a touchy subject right there. Yeah, so you're going to be fine. You don't need these guys coming from the NFL to be the deciding factor on whether you win a championship or not.
1: No, and I don't think it's going to end up happening. I really don't. I know it's a lot of conversation. I know we talk about it quite a bit just because it's in the cycle, the spin cycle right now. But once the games actually kick off, once the football starts being played, touchdowns start being scored, interceptions start happening, games start winning and losing, I don't think this is going to be a conversation. I don't think that these NFL players or former NFL players are going to have anything to do with the college game, which will be just fine by me. I'm just interested in if this does not happen right away, if this does not pop right away for LSU and Lane Kiffin, how long is he their head coach?
0: Yeah, I don't
1: because I don't think he buys anywhere, to be honest. I think he rents everything. I don't think he buys a thing because he knows, hey, man, I could break my lease.
0: Yeah, well, here it is. Some of these programs he's coached at, he don't have to buy or rent. They put him in a spot.
1: Yeah, but my point is he can change his address pretty quickly,
0: if
1: you know what I mean.
0: Yeah.
1: That's if you know what I mean. He's Emmett Golden. I'm Q Myers. Again, tune in for college football action Saturday as 11th-ranked LSU will host Clemson. 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

0: The Packers have put Micah Parsons on the PUP list, which means he will miss at least the first four games of the season. Parsons tore his ACL and meniscus week 15.
1: We knew he probably wouldn't be ready to start the season, but we just can't skate past how bad the Packers were after Micah Parsons got hurt last year.
2: There are serious questions with this team right now, because if you're without your best defensive player, if you're without your identity offensively, how are you going to win games in arguably the toughest division in the NFL?
3: 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He's Emmett Golden. I'm Q Myers. And no Micah Parsons and no Josh Jacobs. And who knows how long Josh Jacobs is going to be out. He's on the commissioner's exempt list right now with his, you know, alleged domestic violence situation that's going on that's still being investigated. So there are some questions when you have some two top-notch players on your team, in your organization, not going to be there, and you really don't know when either one of those guys are going to come back, to be honest with you.
4: Yeah, and two extremely important players as well. You know, I look, you got your quarterback, Jordan Love, and he's a really good quarterback, but quarterbacks need help. You know, they need to be able to turn around and hand it to a guy that can go get them, you know, in good third and manageable, second and manageable situations. So if, you know, it's a long season, so if I'm Green Bay, I might not necessarily be panicking at the moment. But to your point, it's the uncertainty. You don't know when Parsons is coming back, and who knows if Jacobs is coming back this year at all.
3: Right.
4: His year could be completely done. Losing those two players definitely will have a huge impact.
3: What we do know for Parsons is he's going to be out at least the first four games. Mm-hmm. We know that, right? I mean, he's on the PUP list, so he's going to miss at least the first four games, and who knows after that. But Josh Jacobs, again, he's a huge piece to that Packers offense, and honestly, I think, and please correct me if I'm wrong, Emmett, I think there's still questions about how good Jordan Love is as a quarterback.
4: Yeah.
3: I don't think everyone's 100% sold on him being – I think everyone believes he's the guy.
4: Yeah, yeah.
3: And that he can, you know, definitely be a really good quarterback. But there's been plenty of times when it's on his shoulders, and in this situation without Josh Jacobs, it's going to be on his shoulders, that some will tell you that he hasn't necessarily risen to the occasion.
4: Yeah, there are only certain quarterbacks that can do it on their own. I think we've seen Josh Allen do it on his own. You know,
3: think? There's a reason why we call him Superman.
4: Yeah, yeah. You know, there's been moments, maybe not so much in the past year or two, where Lamar Jackson has done it, you know, on his own. Like Pat Mahomes, I don't know if Pat's ever done it on his own. He's had some great
3: players. He's definitely done it on his own. Have you seen some of those wide receivers that he's thrown the ball to past us after Tyreek Hill?
4: Well, after Tyreek Hill,
3: that's
4: sure.
3: That's what I'm saying.
4: He's also thrown to a Hall of Fame tight end.
3: I understand.
4: For many of those years.
3: I understand.
4: You know, as well. So that helped.
3: Yeah,
4: you know.
3: For sure. There's no doubt about that. But, I mean, you know, he's had guys like Scantling, you know. He's had guys like Hollywood Brown. He's had guys, you know, other dudes.
4: Oh, he's
3: that,
4: most certainly elevated, you know, to play.
3: Yeah, he's definitely made the players around him better.

0: But you're right about Kelce. That's a Hall of Famer, and obviously when he had Tyreek Hill.
1: And a Hall of Fame head coach and play caller sure. as well. You know, so I'm not, I don't, my intention is not to take away any credit from Pat. I just, when I think of guys that it's on you, big dog, that's Josh Allen for sure. You know what I'm saying?
0: There's no doubt.
1: Yeah, yeah. Now, Josh hasn't won a Super Bowl, and you know why? Because he hasn't had enough help around. You need help, you know, in every sport, every team sport. You can't do it by your own. You know, LeBron, as great as he is, needed help. You know, Steph didn't do it on his own. Jordan didn't do it on his own. So great players need help. And when I speaking of Jordan, Jordan Love, I think, is one of those guys that can be a really good quarterback as long as he has the support around him. I don't know if he could take average players and make them Pro Bowlers.
0: Well, how does he feel about starting the season off without Josh Jacobs? Here he is.
2: You know, it's one of those things where everybody's just got to stay locked in to doing your job, you know, controlling what you can control. We talk about it all the time. It's be similar to if somebody got injured on the team. Like, it's always the next man up mentality. Other guys, and obviously in the running back room, got to step up and, you know, have more of a role now. And so I think if you're in a room where somebody in front of you goes down, you know, you just got to keep preparing like you're the guy, get those mental reps. So when you do hit the field, you're ready to go. Then I think for everybody else, it's just continue to focus on doing your job to the best of your ability and just controlling what you can control.
1: Yeah, because the world doesn't stop. You know, you still got a game to play. You still got practices. I remember, I think it was in the Players Tribune, Joe Thomas wrote a story, and the opening line of it said, "Move the drill," in all caps. Mm-hmm. And he said that was when he realized how life goes on. He saw a player get hurt, and they didn't stop practice. They just moved the drill and kept on practicing. This is obviously a little different because it's not an injury. It's a legal situation. But you got to keep going. You can't go, "Oh man, hold on, let's wait and see what's going on with Josh." You can't wait. You got to keep going, cuz again, I don't know if we're going to see him this year, him being Josh Jacobs.
0: Yeah, he might not be in a Packers uniform again for all we know. We just don't know. I mean, again, this is all speculation. This is all, you know, in the commissioner's office. And, you know, the Packers have said that they haven't seen the video evidence in the Jacobs criminal case. That's according to their GM, Brian Gutekunst. The prosecutors referenced the video in a criminal complaint as part of the charges that were filed last week. But Packers are saying that they haven't seen it. I know I haven't seen it. You haven't seen it, so I can't judge.
1: Listen, one thing that is surprising is that video hasn't dropped. And what that tells me is the NFL learned its lesson after the Ray Rice situation. Because once that because remember, they weren't going to suspend him forever, you know, until that video dropped. And then everything changed. And we saw how heinous it actually was. It was no longer just an accusation. So the NFL and these lawyers and the judges have locked this video up because, and I don't know what's on the video, but if it's anything close to what was on the Ray Rice video, then Josh Jacobs is done in the court of public opinion for sure.
0: And that's why that, you know, we'll just wait to see, you know, what they come up with, what they rule, and they be in the commissioner's office because he's on the exempt list right now. So does that mean that Jordan Love is going to have to throw the ball around the yard more since they don't have that presence and the running back position? I mean, they have Marshawn Lloyd and Chris Brooks. Here's Jordan Love talking about that potential.
2: No, I mean, I think we'll see. We'll see what, you know, each situation calls for in the game once you get into it. And kind of what our game plan and our approach is going into a game. And then, you know, there's always in-game adjustments. But, no, I don't think as an offense it changes what we're going to be doing from that aspect.
1: Yeah, it was an interesting. I like how he bent the corner and brought it back because, you know, you would think to start it, hey, we're going to do what we do and we believe in our guys and that's not going to stop. He's like, I mean, we got to see. You know,
0: and
1: I
0: was he bent the corner and then he swerved.
1: Yeah.
0: That's what he did. He bent the corner and he swerved. Right? Maybe I might have to throw the ball a little bit more. Look, Josh Jacobs was their bell cow. When they picked him up in free agency, you saw what he was able to do. Hell, when Jordan Love went down, he helped Malik Willis out. Right? I mean, he was a big part of their identity. Now, if you can do that by running back by committee, then by all means. But if you can't, you will have to adjust. And that will mean that he has to throw the ball around the yard. Even if it's glorified, you know, runs, like he passes the ball and they're just short little checkdowns that you treat as glorified runs. There's going to have to be some kind of adjustment if they can't get that production from other running backs on the rosters. Well, what other quarterbacks may be in need for a big year? That's next here on ESPN Radio.
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0: Center.
1: I'm Emmett Golden. In Major League Baseball, the Los Angeles Angels are changing their ownership. Longtime owner Artie Moreno has agreed to sell a controlling interest in the franchise to Stan Kroenke, who also owns the NFL's Los Angeles Rams. The purchase will be made through Kroenke Sports and Entertainment, which also owns the NBA's Denver Nuggets, the NHL's Colorado Avalanche, the MLS's Colorado Rapids, and the Premier League club Arsenal. In the NFL, the Detroit Lions have placed running back Isaiah Pacheco on the injured reserve. Pacheco is dealing with an MCL sprain and a back injury suffered during training camp. He'll miss at least four games before he's eligible to return. Pacheco was signed this offseason to join Jahmyr Gibbs in Detroit's backfield following the trade of David Montgomery to the Houston Texans. Former Cowboys quarterback and current CBS analyst Tony Romo has had his driving privileges revoked for 6 months after pleading no contest to operating a vehicle while intoxicated. Romo was arrested following a traffic stop in Milwaukee on July 23rd. Let's take a look at scores in Major League Baseball. The Brewers

0: Brewers just beat the Cubs 9-4. The Athletics are trailing the Rangers in the bottom of the eighth, 8-3. In the bottom of the eighth, the White Sox lead the Astros 5-1. Some games that have gone final. The Guardians beat the Blue Jays 6-1. The Giants fall to the Pirates 13-12. And the Twins destroy the Tigers 15-2. More of Game Night with Q Myers and myself, Emmett Golden, coming up straight ahead.
1: 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It's Unsportsmanlike, 6 a.m. Eastern, right here on ESPN Radio, ESPN2, and ESPNU.

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2: Between years, average, and guarantees, probably the most disappointing is years. Didn't get offered anything over two. And so when you're told you're a franchise quarterback and they handle it otherwise, that's disappointing.
3: Baker Mayfield's a really good quarterback. I don't think he's a $60 million man. Right. I also don't think that quarterbacks grow on trees. I know that. You know that. Quarterbacks don't grow on trees. So you have a guy like Baker that has proven he can lead that organization in particular. I think that you make sure you do everything you can to take care of him.
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3: Well, the one thing Tampa Bay didn't do was everything that they could to take care of Baker Mayfield and keep him happy, as he is now in his contract year, right? It's set to expire at the end of this season. He should be a unrestricted free agent. Now, of course, they can go and hit him with the franchise tag. Matter of fact, they can hit him with the franchise tag multiple years if they want to do so. But he's in a situation that no one wants to be in when they're in the final year of their deal and they don't know if they have security or not. It is Game Night here on ESPN Radio, the all-new ESPN app, SiriusXM Channel 80, and tune in. We are presented by Progressive Insurance. He's Emma Golden. I'm Q Myers. And that Baker Mayfield situation in Tampa Bay was one that we talked about quite a bit leading up to the start of training camp. That's when Baker said, all right, once training camp starts, we're done. Yeah. No more negotiating. We'll try to do everything we can in between time. You know, in the meantime, in between time. But if it gets to training camp and we haven't got anything done, we're shutting it on down to the end of the season. Well, his GM, Jason Light, he spoke today and asked if they're still anticipating no contract to start once the season starts.
4: Well, we certainly respect him wanting to focus on the season. We're focused on the season. Once again, been here long enough to know that in this league, I don't want to make predictions on what could happen, what will happen, what won't happen. Right now, we're all focused on, I've been waiting to say this for a long time, it's on to Cincinnati.
3: Well done.
5: If I'm Tampa Bay and they start off hot, you know, when they're 6-7-2 like they did at the beginning of last year, I want to get it done. I'm not going to call Baker. I'm going to call Baker's agent and go, hey, listen, I know we, you know, negotiating and all this during it. Let's just get this done and get it out the way. Now, if it goes the other way, that's when I think Baker is like, uh-oh, I probably should have signed it. Now, I do agree with Baker Mayfield on this. Tampa Bay should have committed to him longer than, what was it, two years?
3: That's
5: whack. You know, they should have committed to him longer than that, even if it was three. You know, just add an extra year, try to find some middle ground. But it's a dangerous game to go, I'm not doing it, especially when you're at the quarterback position, because it could be great and you could, you know, take the team to the Super Bowl and become the highest paid quarterback. There's, you know, it's limitless. But it can go the other way, too, to where they go, okay, now what we offered you at the end of training camp is even lower when we get to this offseason if you miss the playoffs, get hurt, or something like that.
3: I think the situation is they either need to decide are they committing to him or not. You know, I mean, honestly, because look, I know he's going to focus. As he said, he's focused. He's not worried about a contract or anything, but that's human nature. Mm-hmm. You can't help but to think about it when you're in that situation. I remember last year, Jacoby Myers being here where I was in Vegas with the Raiders, and he was trying to get his contract extended before the season, and basically the front office said, nah, we're going to shut that down. We're not going to do it right now. And then you saw him in training camp, and he never puts the ball on the ground, and every once in a while a ball hit the ground. Mm-hmm. Or every once in a while he didn't quite run the route. That's human nature. So if you want to put your player in the best position to succeed, take care. Either you're going to commit to him or not. If you're not going to commit to him, be like, all right, well, look, this is the deal that we had in place. This is the only deal that we're going to offer you. This is how we value. And I know they're not going to be honest like that, but you're not doing your organization any favors, because no matter who he is, it's going to be on his mind. You can't help it.
5: And the grass is not greener. Trust me.
3: Facts.
5: All right?
3: Facts.
5: Trust me. Because if Baker Mayfield was still with the Browns, the whole situation would be different, you know, than what the Browns have dealt with ever since they decided, oh, no, we'll find somebody better than Baker. And, look, I don't think Baker's the greatest quarterback that ever lived, but I think he's a good quarterback. You can win with him. And if they
3: did win with him.
5: Yeah, went to the playoffs. It took the Browns to the playoffs. So that's an accomplishment in itself, and he's also gone to the playoffs with Tampa Bay as well. So the grass isn't always greener, and like, you're not going to be, you're never going to be bad enough to just find the next guy to walk in the door and, you know, be some elite quarterback. So Tampa Bay is in a tough situation, and I'm rooting for Baker in this situation because I think I don't like the way the Tampa Bay Buccaneers handled it.
3: Well, how focused is Baker? Like I said, it's very difficult to stay focused, be focused when you have that situation in your head. Here's the Tampa Bay GM.
4: We love Baker, and you know, Baker, there's nothing fake about Baker. Sometimes I wish there was maybe 10% more fake, but he's certainly motivated, and we love that.
3: I had to ring the bell. I'm sorry. I didn't mean to interrupt what he had to say, but I told you on last night, I hate the, he knows how we feel about him, or we love him. Well, then show him the love. Don't give him the BS line. Show him the love. There's nothing worse than the, oh, well, he knows how we feel about him. Oh, Baker knows this. Baker knows. Yeah. Or insert whatever quarterback you want to talk about. And we have more to talk about. But if that's the case, don't give him the company line. Give him the company contract.
5: What is the line, though, right? Because you could like a quarterback, and now let's not even specifically talk about Baker, but you could like a quarterback and go, this is what we value at. And maybe that quarterback has, like, not a realistic value of himself.
3: Well, that's on him.
5: In that situation, I think a franchise could go, nah, man, we really like this dude. He's just tripping. And I'm not saying this is the Baker situation. I'm kind of asking, what's the line of showing love and not just succumbing to whatever somebody wants?
3: Well, I don't think organizations are going to be reckless like that. I just think that they'll sit down. I think they should. I'm not saying they will. I think they should sit down and have an open and honest conversation. Look, this is where you want to be. This is where you are realistically. And then this quarterback, where you want to make this money, you're not him. You're not him on this level, right? We wish you were, but you're not him. And again, I know they wouldn't be open and honest
5: like that.
3: That
5: ain't going to work.
3: It's not going to happen, but that's, I'm just saying, whenever you hear, because I'll tell you what the first thing, when you hear the, oh, well, he knows how we feel about him, or we love him, the first thing you think is, yeah, right.
5: Yeah. You know what? It reminds me, what you just described, reminds me of arbitration in baseball.
3: Right.
5: Because it's terrible. Right. You sit down and the team is like, this is why you're not worth what you want to be worth.
3: Well,
5: right?
3: Some guys need a reality check. Some guys, everyone's not worth $60 million a year. I would argue Dak Prescott wasn't worth $60 million when the Cowboys gave it to him, but they drug their feet. It took too long.
5: Yeah. Yeah. It's good. In the NFL, it's good to be early. It's just cheaper.
3: Right.
5: You know, it's so much better to be early than to, hey, let's wait and see, because that's how it's an extra, you know, $10 million a year if you wait too long.
3: And again, if you just are open and honest with them to the point where you can be open and honest, you're not just going to, you know, unload everything. But, you know, come to a reasonable conversation and, like, this is what we want to do. We really want you here. You want 3 years? All right, well, if you want 3 years and we're saying two, well, then this is how it's going to adjust the money a little bit. You know what I mean? Like, that could be a conversation. And if you're honest with yourself, then you should be able to say, all right, well, look, they're willing to compromise, but I can't have everything. I can't have my cake, eat it too, and then get some extra cake on the side.
5: Right.
3: you know what I mean? Like, but again, I feel like whenever there's negotiations, the first thing that you hear from that GM or you hear from whoever's involved in it, it's always like, well, he knows how we feel about him. And I feel like that's the first turnoff line.
5: Yeah. But should they say, I mean, he's all right. Well, we don't really, like, that would be way worse than just giving the company line. I know we get tired of it because we hear it all the time.
3: I think the players get tired of hearing it. They don't want to hear it, just like they don't want the franchise tag.
5: And Q, they don't want an owner to get on or GM to get on a microphone and be brutally honest either in front of them. They don't really want that. They don't want to go, yeah, you know, we like him, but he's been a jerk to the people to the support staff and that, you know, like,
3: well,
5: they don't.
3: I mean, could they come out and say, look, we want him around, but he's also got to be honest with himself and realistic with what we can do here. I mean, is that not fair and honest?
5: It's fair, but the person...
3: It's honest.
5: It is, but that might tick the person off that you're talking about.
3: Well,
5: you know, this is one thing. This is one thing I've learned about professional athletes, and I hope they don't get mad at me. They're very sensitive.
3: Facts.
5: They are very, very sensitive. So even if you give them constructive criticism that's fair, they ain't going to always see it as fair. They're going to go, oh, what? That's how you feel? You playing me? You think I ain't? And then it's
3: no,
5: just
3: I
5: a
3: say,
5: mess.
3: Look, Baker, I really like you. We really like what you've done with this organization, and we can see ourselves in a nice long-term relationship with you. You
5: for
3: want us there
5: years.
3: 3 years? You want to be 3 years, and we just have to reduce the pay a little bit to make it work for all of us.
5: Mm-hmm.
3: And yeah. And if that's non-negotiable for him, okay, well, then we have another situation.
5: Yeah. Yeah, it's fascinating, I'll say that much.
3: It is. And look, yeah. I'm not an expert negotiator, so maybe
5: oh,
3: then, maybe I'm not the one that you want to listen
5: yeah.
3: to for advice.
5: Don't
3: I'm
5: listen
3: just
5: to
3: telling
5: me about
3: you.
5: Negotiating.
3: I'm advice. Just telling you, the line of, you know, how we feel about him and all that is always the worst when you hear that. I just don't think that a guy like Baker or others wants to hear that company line. He's Emmett Golden. I'm Q Myers. He is not the only quarterback that has to have a big year. Who else is up? We'll tell you next here on Game Night on ESPN Radio and the all-new ESPN app.
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6: The Dallas Cowboys have made it a point to be brazen about not taking crap from anybody. 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

0: Jackson.
1: C.J. Stroud is ridiculous.
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4: Man, Steph Curry don't ever stop shooting. 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
5: So the Houston Texans, they picked up C.J. Stroud's fifth-year option for 2027. They did that back in April. But they do not have a long-term contract in place. So what's the holdup? He's Emmett Golden. I'm Q Myers. It's Game Night here on ESPN Radio, the all-new ESPN app, SiriusXM, Channel 80, and TuneIn. 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And Emmett, as you know, C.J. Stroud has been the conversation piece when it comes to the Houston Texans based off what we saw last from C.J. Stroud. And we saw him turn the ball over at the worst possible time in the playoffs, thinking the Houston Texans with that superior defense had an opportunity to possibly make it to Super Bowl 60. Obviously, they didn't get that opportunity. So everyone says, well, is C.J. the guy? Can he complement that defense? Can he not get in the way? Can he help them get to the Super Bowl? Can he be the reason why they're getting there? You know, as, like I said, as a compliment to that defense. And, well, that's the reason why they haven't extended him. He's another quarterback I look at as a good quarterback. But that last, you know, few games that he played obviously has left a bad taste in a lot of folks' mouth.
6: Yeah, and we've seen him play well, so you know that the talent is there.
5: It's 3-3 in the playoffs. He's been in the playoffs every year that he's been in the league.
6: Absolutely. Absolutely. And with this defense, you don't have to be Joe Montana or Steve
5: or
6: Young.
5: Josh Allen.
6: You don't. Or Lamar Jackson.
5: Right.
6: You know, you could be Baker Mayfield, right? You know what I'm saying? You could, I don't know, maybe Justin Herbert. Maybe. I don't know. Maybe.
5: Ring the bell, man.
6: I knew it was going to get you going.
5: You were doing fine until you went there.
6: I know. I did that on purpose. I just wanted to fire you up. But, you know, CJ is good enough to be, you know, take this team deep to the playoffs and maybe even a Super Bowl because of the defense is so good.
5: Right.
6: And you don't have to put it all on him. And I really think at the end of the year, and I'm trying to psychoanalyze him from a distance, maybe he wanted to feel like he was doing his part because that defense was so good. And when you want something really bad, sometimes you could DTM, do too much, because it definitely looked, the last three games that they played, it definitely looked like he was doing too much.
5: Yeah, and so now he's in a situation where they've, you know, extended Will Anderson. There was no doubt about that. They were going to go ahead and make sure he was taken care of because he's part of those bloodthirsty Pirates along that Houston Texans defensive line. But they have not extended their quarterback. Picked up the fifth-year option. He's under contract for at least two more seasons. Provides a little bit of flexibility. But as we know, right, yesterday's price ain't today's price.
6: That's
5: so the longer they wait, the more they're going to have to pay if, in fact, he is truly that guy that they choose to give an extension to. So here's their GM, Nick Caserio, giving an update on C.J. Stroud's contract.
7: As it pertains to C.J., yeah, I mean, kind of similar to what I said during training camp. You know, we've had productive discussions, I would say, and the reality is we'll either get it figured out before the season starts, and if we don't get it figured out before the season starts, then it's something we address in the offseason. So, you know, whenever it happens, it happens.
6: I think the biggest difference between this situation and the situation between Baker and Tampa Bay is you don't have to worry about ticking C.J. Stroud off. Even if you do, he's not going to grab a microphone and say, I feel disrespected, and they're going to regret it. Because remember, when they got to the deadline, Baker let everybody know how he felt about the organization, how it was going to handle it, and it was a little bit of a distraction. You don't have to worry about that with C.J. Stroud. So I think they could handle this a lot less publicly than the Bucs can, and I think that helps. That helps the Texans out a lot. You want to do business behind closed doors. Doing business in the street isn't good for anybody.
5: I actually like that answer, though, from Nick Caserio, and I think it's more of the answer that I was looking for in the Baker Mayfield situation, where he's saying, you know, hey, we've had positive conversations. We'll try to get it done before the season starts, and if not, we'll get it done in the offseason. Right. But it sounded, and again, maybe I'm fooled by what Nick Caserio just said, but it sounded like, oh, the deal's going to get done. It's not a matter of if, it's when. It's either going to be now or, like the old school candy, later.
6: Yeah. Yeah. Do you call them now laters or now and laters?
5: Now and laters.
6: So you say the and?
5: Yeah, that's what they are. They're now in Laters.
6: Maybe it's a West Coast
5: thing. They weren't now Laters.
6: No, we. I'm telling you, over here in the great state of Ohio.
5: That's because you can't read. Now your wife said you can't read.
6: Man, she was tripping. All right? That's a whole nother
5: story. But she said you couldn't read, right?
6: Yeah. For people that don't know, when my wife and I... My wife and I have been together since we were 14 years old, all right?
5: And Emmett went to Ohio State, too.
6: No, she went to Ohio State. I went to the University of Cincinnati for a little bit. But, yeah, she once asked me if I could read because I had a class called communication skills in high school. And she was in honors, right? So she was like, I've never known anybody that took that class. I was like, I buy you 2 cards for every occasion. For Valentine's Day, for a birthday, for sweetest day. I said, who do you think reads those cards and decides to give them to you? She's like, oh, no. I said, yes, I can read. Yeah, I can read.
5: So totally don't judge me. Track. Don't judge me for saying you couldn't read when you're calling Candy now later instead of now and later. Do you call him Mike Ike or do you call him Mike and Ike?
6: No, we call him Mike and Ikes.
5: Okay, well, then what's the
6: now
5: difference?
6: Now-laters are now-laters.
5: Unbelievable.
6: They're now-laters.
5: Okay.
6: I'm here to tell you.
5: Hey, look, I don't even eat candy, so you call it what you want to, man. So I don't mad. They mess with my teeth.
6: I thought it was a cultural thing, but evidently not, because you out here using the and. You know what I'm saying?
5: Yeah, because they're now and laters, but I don't even eat them, so it doesn't even matter. Yeah. I'm a Reese's guy, so that's what if it ain't a Reese's, I don't want it.
6: Like Reese pieces, pieces are the cups.
5: The peanut butter cups. Come on, everyone knows that.
6: Awesome. The regular size one are the mini ones.
5: Hey, man, look, you're asking too many questions, man. They're all the same.
6: These are important. No, they're not. No, they're not. The mini Reese's cups are amazing. You put them in the refrigerator. They're awesome. I can eat like 15 of those things. The bigger ones are cool.
5: So you can eat 5 of the bigger.
6: Yeah, but I like the, you know, little bite size. It's the easier to consume.
5: I know I say this all the time. I say this on every show.
6: Yeah.
5: But it stands true, especially when I have a conversation like this that I don't even know how I got there. It be your own people.
6: You accuse me of not knowing how to read.
5: Your wife accused you of not knowing how to read. And I'm in good company.
6: And you said now and later.
5: That's because that's what's on the wrapper. It says now and laters.
6: I know.
5: I didn't know that I was skipping certain words. I didn't know that I was supposed to skip words in candies. I didn't know.
6: I know it says that, but maybe it's regional. I thought it was cultural.
0: Our fantasy commish says for him it's all about the friendships. 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Like with Bet365. 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
5: Regional.
6: But maybe it's regional.
5: Us on the West Coast, we have a preference for and. What are you talking about?
6: I'm telling you, now laters is what they call it out here. And it's with a certain group of people.
5: That's because you guys are always slurring your words. Unbelievable.
6: Yeah, I'm sorry. Do you think CJ Stroud eats now and laters? Right? Let's get us back on track.
5: I thought I was being cool when I referenced the now and laters, and all of a sudden, this got into a conversation about your lack of reading skills. Unbelievable.
6: I'm just saying, man. It's one of those things I find interesting that, you know, they used to do it on, was it Jalen and Jacoby? Is that the... but they used to do regional or cultural, and I thought saying now laters was cultural, but now I see...
5: Did they say the and in their name, or did they just blend their two names together?
6: I mean, they said the and in the thing, but I don't know, man. You never heard a brother be like, man, let me get some now laters.
5: Did they call Gladys Knight Pips or Gladys Knight and the Pips?
6: This is different.
5: I'm just asking.
6: You don't skip and in every situation.
5: Well, it sounds like you do. Later. It sounds like you're like culturally biased against the word and. I don't know what and ever did to you.
6: Just from now laters, because the and is so small in the fact that you didn't see it first. So you just called them now laters.
5: You make no sense whatsoever.
6: Man, tweet us, @EgoDeAdy, @YourBoyQ254.
5: No, no, what no. You call tweet them? Him.
6: Now laters are now and laters.
5: Mm-mm. That doesn't matter. Yeah, you make no sense whatsoever. He's Emmett Golden. I'm Q Myers. Can we make sense about Joey Porter and the Steelers contract situation? TSPN Radio.
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19: Hey, this is Rich Eisen. Coming up on Wednesday's show, Baker Mayfield of the Bucks. 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

0: Center.
1: I'm Emmett Golden. In Major League Baseball, there's a new owner. That's right. The Los Angeles Angels have been sold by Artie Moreno to Stan Kroenke, who also owns the NFL's Los Angeles Rams. The purchase will be made through Kroenke Sports and Entertainment, which also owns several pro franchises, the Denver Nuggets, the Colorado Avalanche, and Premier League club Arsenal, just to name a few. In the NFL, the Detroit Lions have placed

0: running back Isaiah Pacheco on the injured reserve. Pacheco is dealing with an MCL sprain and a back injury that he suffered during training camp. He'll miss at least 4 games before he will be eligible to return. In Houston, Texans general manager Nick Caserio says the team has set a week 1 deadline for contract negotiations with them and quarterback CJ Stroud. Caserio says if the two sides cannot reach an agreement before the season begins, then the Texans will revisit the extension during the offseason. Let's take a look at the Major League Baseball scoreboard. Several games have gone final. The Guardians beat the Blue Jays today 6-1. The Pirates beat the Giants 13-12 in a shootout in Major League Baseball. The Nationals beat the Braves 9-5. And the Mariners down the Red Sox 9-6. And the Twins beat the Tigers 15-2. Coming up next, more Game Night with Q Myers and myself, Emmett Golden.
1: Coming up on the Wednesday edition of Unsportsmanlike with Evan Cohen, Chris Canty, and me, Michelle Smallman, we ask Mel Kiper Jr. who his QB1 is as we head into the college football season when he joins us at 8:30 a.m. Eastern. It's Unsportsmanlike, 6 a.m. Eastern, right here on ESPN Radio, ESPN2, and ESPNU.
2: Steelers coach Mike McCarthy says the team has reached a contract impasse with cornerback Joey Porter Jr. He's been on the PUP list with a back injury, but the lack of an extension looms larger.
3: I thought I clearly answered the questions on Joey. You know, he's in a business situation right now.
4: I'm overly in Joey's corner. Joey needs to get compensated for being a valuable part of this secondary and a valuable part of this defense and team.
5: None of that was screaming that this is going to get done. I'm telling you, that one with Joey Porter Jr., that's the one I have my eye on because it doesn't seem like something's right. There is a lot of questions I have when it comes to Joey Porter Jr. and his situation with the Pittsburgh Steelers. Contracts, contracts, contracts. A lot of conversation about contracts ahead of the start of the regular season. It is game night here on ESPN Radio, the all-new ESPN app, SiriusXM Channel 80, and tune in. 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He's Emmett Golden. I'm Q Myers, and, well, we're going to take you behind the scenes like this.
6: It's time to hear from some of the biggest names in the NFL.
7: Every team comes into this thing searching for the same thing.
6: We take you inside the locker room on game night.
5: This is what we do, Emmett. Not only will we take you to the old school candy shop, but we'll also take you inside the locker room. And I've got to start out with the Pittsburgh Steelers. I got to start out with Joey Porter. There was a situation, a time when he was physically unable to perform. It didn't seem like the right situation. It just seemed like it was something that was a little off. I still like feel like things are a little bit off, but now he's apparently physically able to perform. But will he be ready to play in week 1? Here he is.
8: I really can't speak too much about the future, but today I was out there today, you know, running with the guys, still trying to get back fully. But we're going to take it day by day for the most part, and that's the same page me and Coach been on so far.
9: What has this process been like for you? Coach called it a business situation. You've also been dealing with the back. Just how have you been handling it?
8: It's been tough, not going to lie. It's my first go around this, and but, I mean, it's been also great because I have all my guys with me, all the coaches and players really are on my side and understand everything about the business side of things, so... it's not really too much to go about it, but, you know, it's been a little bit tough, but at the end of the day, it is what it is.
10: Joey, do you see yourself out there for week 1? Do you see yourself playing on the against the Falcons?
8: I can't read the future. I couldn't even give you that answer, to be honest.
11: So if the deal doesn't get done, will you still play?
8: I don't know. I got to talk to the guys upstairs in my agents about that one.
0: I'd like to see this work out.
5: Yeah,
0: that's kind of what it sounds like. Yeah.
5: I ain't the smartest guy in the world, but that to me sounded like a no, not
0: it
5: gonna
0: wasn't
5: happen.
0: A yes, right. That's for sure. I want to see it work out. Joey Porter Jr., it makes sense, right? His dad played for the Steelers, and when they drafted him, it was a really cool story. And
5: he's a really good player.
0: Yeah, yeah.
5: Like, it's not just a good story. He's a good player.
0: But maybe this is one of those situations where it's just noisy and they'll get it done. But I hope they figure this out.
5: Yeah, it just doesn't seem, and I've said this for a few weeks now, it just hasn't seemed right. It hasn't seemed like everyone's on the same page. And even when he was physically unable to perform with a back issue, right? Mm-hmm. Even that is kind of like code in the NFL for, I'm all right. I just don't want to be out there because I don't have my contract situation. Like, all roads lead to he's not happy and they're not on the same page.
0: Yeah, and here we go again, right? Like, what?
5: Want to play.
0: Yeah, and if you don't, then are you ready to eat the fines? Because they're not just going to go, okay, don't play. No, you're
5: of course not. Of course not. He'll, what, show up by at least week 10? You have to show up by week 10, right?
0: To cure a season, yeah.
5: Yeah, so that just becomes a real big can of worms that nobody wants to

0: All of a sudden, the Cowboys moved on from Joe Milton. They waived him, and I thought, wait, what? What's going on? Now, I know he's clear waivers. There's a chance that he can end up back on the practice squad, but that caught my attention. I thought at the very least they would be able to trade him to a team that he's looking for a quarterback, because I do believe he's got a little something-something, but what all does he have? Here's his head coach, Brian Schottenheimer.
1: The upside, I'm not going to say you put him into a box of what he could be, but the arm talent's real. I think we've talked a lot in here about the touch and how he's developed the touch. I do know that he did a much better job with our system. I mean, this is what guys, that come from, that spread system have to deal with, in terms of the learning curve of coming in and, having to learn how to huddle and call a play in the huddle and make different decisions. And it's not all done from hand signals in the sidelines and things like that. And some of them, it takes a little bit of time. So, again, I think Joe's going to be a terrific player in this league. I'm not going to say in what regard, but like I said, it was a very tough decision, one we did not take lightly. If we can get him back, awesome. If not, I wish him nothing but the best of luck. He's a terrific young man. He worked really, really hard to get better, and I think he has a very bright future.
2: I was surprised that they couldn't trade him.
0: Yeah,
2: because he seems like a guy, and there's a lot of teams that need quarterbacks. I think the teams that need quarterbacks are all going, you know what, let's just be patient and take somebody in the draft, because it's supposed to be a huge draft for quarterbacks like it was last year. It ended up not being that. But it's almost like you're hustling backwards, because why not take a guy with NFL experience that has progressed, because you at least have seen him against NFL competition. So I'm totally surprised by this.
0: Well, what Brian Schottenheimer had to say, especially when he said coming from where he did in college, he was a Tennessee quarterback there. That's that Josh Heupel offense. And you remember Hendon Hooker, when Hendon Hooker was really good, and then he tore his ACL there at Tennessee. It's really hard to evaluate and judge how good these guys are going to be on the next level, because they literally do exactly what you heard Brian Schottenheimer say. Look over to the sideline and say, oh, Super Mario Brothers. Okay, I'm throwing it to Emmett Golden. Oh, now and laters, I'm throwing it to Q Myers, right? I mean, it's like, you know what I mean? It's all, everything is predetermined, so it's hard to see how that translates into the National Football League. And honestly, that goes for wide receivers as well. You know, because some, they're not going to run the full route tree. They're going to go to the spot where they know the ball's coming. It's, you know, it's all spread out and everything.
2: Right.
0: It's really hard, because the college coaches' jobs are not to develop these players for the NFL. It's to win games.
2: Right.
0: But then
2: right.
0: at the same time, you want these college coaches to develop players for the next level, because you don't want to have this problem when they get to the league. Like, well, I don't know how that translates because the offense that they ran.
2: Well, that's why you go, if you have NFL aspirations, you go to certain programs. Like, you know why Arch went to Texas? Steve Sarkisian's offense, you know, to kind of run.
0: Yeah, but he's a special player. Everyone can't choose to go to the University of Texas or Ohio State or Alabama or Georgia. Sometimes you have to go to, no disrespect, Tennessee.
2: Yeah,
0: right?
2: For sure.
0: Which is a really good program still to go to.
2: For sure. No doubt. But when it comes to helping you develop as a pro quarterback, you're right. There are some programs that can do that, and there are others that they ain't got time for that. They just got to try to win.
0: They just got to try to win games. And ultimately, they're trying to hold on to their jobs as well. So, taking you inside the locker room here on Game Night on ESPN Radio and the all-new ESPN app. Let's get one more. Let's hear about our favorite quarterback talked about here on Game Night. Here's Jim Harbaugh. He was actually in studio with Rich Eisen, and obviously the big addition for the Chargers team this year has been their coach, Mike McDaniel, right? Former head coach of the Dolphins, sharp offensive mind. What can he do to help take Justin Herbert to that next level?
3: There's no sport like football when it takes, it's a team effort. So there's no one man band.
4: Right.
3: But, Justin's, he's just great at everything. I think the way Mike sees the game, though, with the time to hit a receiver is right out of the break. You know, that's when they have the most separation. That's when they can get the most yards after catch, when they're, moving upfield, not necessarily back to the defense. And Justin's so accurate. Those two things are what I really felt, were connected, and, something that's that just plays right into Justin's, skill set. Now, Justin's skill set is he's just elite at everything that he does. And we all recognize that. I think anybody that knows football recognizes that. I think he's got the most arm talent. I think he's the most accurate. And to be in Mike's system, where really big plays yards after catch can be maximized by, you know, making that timing of hitting the receiver right out of the break.

0: with a guy that's that accurate, that's I think would be the number one thing that jumps out to me after watching this through training camp and in the offseason.
1: So what I heard is there's no excuses.
2: Right. That part. Because you know what he does? You know what he doesn't do well? Because he does everything right. He does everything in league. You know what he doesn't do? He doesn't win playoff games.
1: Yeah. Yep. Yeah. The arm is great, and Mike McDaniel's offense is the greatest offense ever. And he's okay, cool. Right. I'll take your word for it. Right. So there's no excuse. All right. So it should be an all LA Super Bowl, right? It should be the Rams versus the Chargers at SoFi, if I'm not mistaken.
2: So who would be the home team? Because it's the Rams Stadium.
1: Yeah, it's the Rams Stadium. It's the Rams. The Chargers are the stepchild out there in L.A. They just are. Remember when they had them playing in the soccer stadium?
2: Yeah.
1: And I actually thought they should have kept playing in the soccer stadium.
2: Dang.
1: No, because it actually was cool, right? They fill it up. The crowd was closer.
2: Dang.
1: It made sense to me.
2: Those are what you call shots fired on a low-key type of way from my tag team partner, Emmett Golden. I didn't go there, but he did. So, all right, we'll go ahead and ride like that. That's how we get down. It's game night here on ESPN Radio, the all-new ESPN app. Will this year be the year of the Buffalo Bills? 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
13: 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Coming up on Wednesday's show, Baker Mayfield of the Bucks. 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

0: the Buffalo Bills have Joe Brady taking over for Sean McDermott. They're moving into a brand new stadium. I don't know that there's any team in the league that could be more excited, more rejuvenated than the Buffalo Bills.
1: Just being myself, right? Like, that's all I know, right? And this is year one for everybody. Like, I told the team, like, we've never been here before.
2: Just the vibe, the energy, you know, it's different. You know, as a new head coach for a team, I think that's a smart decision to make things different. You know, doing the same thing, it obviously didn't work, so got to change it up and try to find new ways, new everything. We got a new stadium, a new coach, personal life, got a lot of news in my life too, so it is different.
3: So we saw the Patriots represent the AFC in the Super Bowl a year ago. Obviously, they come from the AFC East. 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He's Emmett Golden. I'm Q Myers. And Emmett, how are you feeling about this Buffalo Bills team that, as we heard right there, there is a lot of new, but there's also a lot of familiar, right? Yeah. Joe Brady is new as a head coach, but he's familiar because he's been the OC. Now he's, you know, thick as thieves there with Josh Allen. He is tasked with one thing and one thing only: getting to the playoffs, making a deep run, and getting to the Super Bowl.
4: I think DJ Moore should help out a lot. I think they just need help on the outside at receiver. Keon Coleman was supposed to be that guy, and he hasn't been that dude. If he can kind of, you know, be what they drafted him to be, then all of a sudden I think Josh Allen has more help, and we could legitimately talk about Super Bowl. You're always going to talk about Super Bowl because they have a really, really good quarterback. They have an elite quarterback, MVP of the league in Josh Allen. So you always have a chance when you have that type of guy. But I don't know if they roll up against a team with a great defense and a good offense. Can they overcome, you know, kind of both sides of that? So, look, they're going to be good. They'll be in it. I don't know if they're going to get to the Super Bowl. I'm putting it all on their pass catchers and their receivers.
3: Well, I'll tell you what. When it's the Buffalo Bills, it's not about anything else. It's not about regular season success. It's not about getting to the first round of the playoffs. It's about getting over that Super Bowl hump, because that's what they haven't been able to do, right? They made the move from Sean McDermott to Joe Brady, assuming that that is going to open up Josh Allen even more. He's already been a regular season MVP, so I don't know how he can get opened up anymore, but okay. They're all on the same page. So their GM, Brandon Bean, he was speaking, as many GMs around the league has been doing it, and talked about the confidence he has in this team getting over that Super Bowl hump.
5: I mean, I think every year you're trying to put the best roster, the best team, a championship-level roster, whatever, however you determine that, however I determine it, however anyone determines that's evaluating each team. And so, I think for a number of years we felt like we could, you know, contend for a division title, which gets you a ticket to the dance and, you know, hopefully host, you know, a game or, you know, sometimes more and, you know, get to that game. We've been there. We've been a steady contender. We didn't win the division last year, but still made the postseason. I think we had won the previous five AFC East. So I think we've had our opportunities, and, you know, unfortunately, you know, each year kind of takes its own turn. But yeah, I mean, we're excited about this team and excited about, you know, what it's still coming together. You know, I'm not going to sit up here and make any crazy predictions. We haven't even played a game. We got a lot of work to do. Who knows what the adversity that this team will face. This team will have its own journey, and it'll be how do we handle the ups and downs, you know, of a long NFL season. But we're excited about where we're at, you know, a little less than 2 weeks before game one, and time will tell how it kind of all plays out.
4: Every team in the NFL wants to be where the Buffalo Bills are, where the expectation is so high that it's basically Super Bowl or bust. Like, that's a privilege. You have to be a really good football team for people to hold you to that standard. Yeah, it's a tough, it's a lot of pressure that comes with that. But, look, there are a lot of teams that are just going to play this season. They aren't playing for anything other than a check. You know? The Bills.
3: Hey, man, it's cold.
4: For a lot.
3: And that's cold, true. Man. That's Come cold. I'm not dog. Saying you're wrong, but that's cold when you put it like that. Y'all ain't playing for nothing but a check.
4: Hey, there's several teams.

0: teams, and I think we could all identify at least a few of them where, you know, hey, man, it's a gig, and they got to do what they got to do. But teams like the Buffalo Bills, I'd put the Ravens there, the Rams for sure. Man, you got to win. You got to at least get to the Super Bowl. You know, if you get to the Super Bowl and lose, okay, it's not the end of the world. But if you lose in the first round of the playoffs or you lose in the second round, then that's when people lose jobs. And, you know, trade demands happen and all that type of stuff. But it's a privilege to be in that position.
1: You know, it's funny you mentioned guys lose jobs because I thought Sean McDermott was on the hot seat before the playoffs started last season. I really did, and I know we talked about it here on this show that we call Game Night here on ESPN Radio on the all-new ESPN app. But then all of a sudden he had success, and they won, and then they ended up playing Denver, and I thought, okay, he's good now. And then they lose to Denver, and he's not good. So, I mean, it's just, again, it just shows you how important it is for this team in particular. They've had regular season success. They've had playoff success, but they haven't taken that next step. So as much as they might say that, oh, man, that's not the – you know, the expectation, we're going to see how it goes, see what adversity we deal with, see how the ups and downs. No. You, if you open up your DraftKings app, and I know you have it open, the Bills are plus 1,000, which is tied for second, at Super Bowl champs. AFC champs, plus 500, which is first. So,
0: yeah,
1: there's a lot of folks that believe in them, right? Guys that are a lot smarter than me believe in them, but they've got to go out there and find a way to get it done.
0: They got to. And think about what they lost in overtime last year to the Broncos. And if you're the Bills, you're going, hold on, the Broncos were kind of a new team in this area. You know,
1: I mean, they had a really good defense, but remember how much the ball was turned over, especially early in that game.
0: Oh, yeah. Josh had two turnovers. He had two interceptions. May have even had a fumble, too, as well, if I'm not mistaken. Yeah. That took points off the board. They very well could have went down and scored. And then next thing you know, it's a whole different situation. So, you know, Josh gets some criticism. He doesn't escape all of it like maybe a Justin Herbert does. He does get the benefit of the doubt as well, and I get it because you look at, again, the playmakers on the outside. Listen, James Cook, really good running back, great running back. Yep. Love him. But when it comes to, you know, the pass catchers, he has to elevate them, and if they get a blue-chip guy, which I'm kind of surprised they didn't, you know, they weren't a little more aggressive in the back end of the first round of the draft this year to go up and get a guy or two. But to me, that's what it's all about. What can this offense do from a playmaker standpoint?
1: Well, remember at the time when they moved on from Stephon Diggs, it was going to be the two tight end set, right? Yeah. It's going to be the two tight ends, James Cook and Josh Allen, were going to get it done. Then they realized, yeah, you know what? Need a little bit more. Then they went out and tried to make a move for Amari Cooper. That didn't work out. They tried to bring in a couple other guys. That didn't work out. Now they have DJ Moore. And to be honest with you, I'm really shocked that Chicago moved on from DJ Moore. I'm surprised. Yeah. I think he's a really good wide receiver. Maybe there's something that I'm missing, and maybe that'll reveal itself this year, and then I'll be like, oh, okay, I get it. But I think he's a really good pass catcher. I think he helped out a lot with Caleb Williams, especially last year when he was trying to learn Ben Johnson's system. So I'm kind of surprised that they moved on from him. Hell, I was surprised with Carolina. You know, traded him to Chicago when they were trying to move up to go get Bryce Young, because then they took the one reliable weapon that Bryce Young would have had,
0: right,
1: and they sent him to Chicago. And I was like, man, now what's he going to do? So I think DJ Moore is a really good weapon.
0: Yeah, I agree. And it's something fishy there. You know, if teams keep moving on from a guy that's pretty good, you're like, what's going on?
1: Guys do it with Halle Berry all the time. All right, that was foul.
0: Probably something wrong with Holly. If I'm here, if I'm telling
1: you. I didn't go there.
0: You know what I'm saying? I'm just saying, maybe there's something wrong with her.
1: You can ring the bell on me, man. That was my bad. I couldn't help myself. You set me up for failure there. He's Emmett Golden. Yeah, I'm Q Myers. Change has got to come, and change is coming to Anaheim. Or is it L.A.? It's next on ESPN Radio.
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1: Hey, it's Michelle Smallman, and coming up Wednesday, we ask Mel Kiper Jr. who his QB1 is as we head into the college football season when he joins us at 8:30 a.m. Eastern. 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

0: Sports Center.
1: The Los Angeles Angels have a new owner. Longtime owner Artie Moreno has agreed to sell a controlling interest in the franchise to Stan Kroenke, who also owns the NFL's Los Angeles Rams. The purchase will be made through Kroenke Sports and Entertainment, which owns several professional franchises across the globe, the Denver Nuggets, Colorado Avalanche, and Arsenal in the Premier League, just to name a few. In the NFL, the Detroit Lions have placed running back Isaiah Pacheco on injured reserve. Pacheco is dealing with an MCL sprain and a back injury suffered during training camp. He'll miss at least 4 games before he's eligible to return. Pacheco signed this offseason to join Jahmyr Gibbs in Detroit's backfield following the trade of David Montgomery to Houston. Former Cowboys quarterback and current CBS analyst Tony Romo had his driving privileges revoked for 6 months after pleading no contest to operating the vehicle while intoxicated. Romo was arrested following a traffic stop in Milwaukee on July 23rd. Let's take a look at the scores around Major League Baseball. Earlier today, the Guardians beat the Blue Jays 6-1. We saw a shootout in Pittsburgh. The Pirates beat the Giants 13-12. The Reds defeat the Pirates 4-3. The Nationals down the A's, or the Braves, 9-5. Mariners beat the Red Sox 9-6. And then finally, the Brewers top the Cubs 9-4. Coming up, more game night with Q Myers and myself, Emmett Golden.
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2: Stan Kroenke buying the Angels. The Angels have been down for so long. They've been bad for so long. And Stan Kroenke, who owns just about everything, from the Rams to the Avalanche to the Nuggets, Arsenals, you know, crazy soccer squads. Yeah. I mean, he's owning just about everything. He's come in and said, Angels, I got this.
3: And if you're an Angels fan or anybody that plays for the Angels, you probably feel good. Because one thing that you can say about Kroenke is his teams win.
2: If that was me, I'd be fired up knowing that, hey, man, we've been here spinning our wheels. We haven't been doing a whole lot of anything. There hasn't been a lot of investment into us winning.
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2: My tag team partner, Emmett Golden, you mentioned NFL teams that are just playing to cash checks. 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And now they may have a little bit more spirit, a little bit more excitement, because they may be playing for a little something else. 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
1: The Major League Baseball stories of the day that you need to know.
4: There's one. There's two. Can they get three? It's a triple play!
1: This is Game Night's Triple Play.
2: That team that may be playing for a little something more is the Anaheim Angels, LA Angels, LA Angels by way of Anaheim, the Angels in the outfield, right? That they have been sold to Stan Kroenke for a historic price, the valuation $4 billion. That's what sources told ESPN's Buster Olney, beating the previous MLB record of sale, $3.9 billion, that was set by the Padres' new ownership earlier in this year. But the good thing is, and we joke about playing for something, but if you're those guys in the clubhouse, if you're Mike Trout, you realize that Stan Kroenke has basically won everywhere he's gone. Yeah. And now he's bringing that mentality to this organization that you play for. So I don't know how quickly they can get things turned around, but you have to feel like that sun is directly shining on you now that Stan Kroenke is the owner of the Angels.
3: Listen, the Nuggets, they've been really good, won a championship in recent history. The Avalanche, they've been really good as well. Arsenal over in the Premier League just won the Premier League last year. So he has the money, obviously. His portfolio, wow, right? And he has the means to make sure that your franchise, in his franchise, I should say, can be successful. So it should, at the very least, give a boost of adrenaline to that entire roster.
2: I would think so. So that's got to be able to give a boost of adrenaline to one Mike Trout, right, who's been sitting there cashing checks, playing at a high level when he's out there on the field and available. We know he's one of the better players in Major League Baseball, but the team has just been spinning its wheels going nowhere. So Mike Trout's got to feel pretty good about that. Here he is.
5: Yeah, I mean, it's just, I think, you know, I haven't talked to Artie at all, but I think seeing the reaction from the fans and some of the guys and just the whole vibe, I think it was you needed for a fresh start. I think the biggest thing is, you know, getting that feeling of, you know, getting that winning culture back and having that vibe in the clubhouse.
3: It always felt to me that Trout was just okay with being on a bad team, an average team, you know, like not a contender, because typically guys that want to win make way more noise than Mike has up to this point. Hearing him speak there, it seems like he's like, oh, we might be able to win here.
2: Now, we got a chance.
3: I don't know how fast it's going to happen.
2: Right.
3: I don't know how fast it's going to happen. They're not going to, maybe they do flip the roster tremendously in the offseason. We'll have to wait and see. But it definitely seems like he is a little more, how can I say this? I'll just say excited. You know, a little more motivated.
2: Yeah, I mean, look, the one thing I could tell
3: you is inspired was the word.
2: Stan Kroenke's not going to go for mediocrity.
3: No.
2: And so if you're in that clubhouse, if you're Mike Trout, if you're anyone else that might be in line to play for the Angels, you have to feel good about that, right? Mediocrity will not be accepted. Their expectations are going to be to win, which I think is a good thing. Got a little game night triple play going on here on ESPN Radio, the all-new ESPN app. He's Emmett Golden. I'm Q Myers. The Pirates, the Giants, this did not sound like a baseball game. It sounded more like a football game. And Mama Q, close your ears.
0: Andrew Kisner, a veteran catcher, back behind the plate. Here's the 2-1. Swinging a ground ball, stabbed at by Basabe. He has it and throws to first.
3: Oh!
0: Devers can't get the one-hop throw, and the Pirates win it.
3: Oh, man, that highlight courtesy of 93.7 The Fan. You didn't lose on an error. Oh,
2: no,
3: man.
2: You do, tough. And they did.
3: Yeah, oh, that is tough right there. What a wild game. Mm-hmm. You know, you start off with Paul Skenes just being bad tonight. You know, 4 2/3, 8 hits, 5 runs, 3 walks, only 4 strikeouts. You just don't see that type of performance from Skenes, but they were winning, you know, after he got off the mound. And it looked as though, hey, this offense is going to pick him up. They end up winning the game, but the Giants get back in it, only to blow it in extra innings.
2: Yeah, I mean, it's wild.
3: The bottom
2: Skenes,
3: of the ninth,
2: I mean, he fails to go 5 innings pitch for the 7th start this season.
3: Yeah.
2: Right? I mean, that was a 24-25. He did that 5 times in those seasons combined. So something's been going on with Paul Skenes. He hasn't been just very Paul Skenes-like as far as I'm concerned. So how did he feel about the way he was dealing versus the Giants? Here he is.
6: I think it was pretty dang good after the first 2 innings. I just think it just took a little bit to find it today. So I'm not especially worried about it. I think maybe we'll look into something that'll help me find it earlier for the next game, but I don't think there's anything that really needs to change.
3: Yeah, and sometimes it does take you a while
2: man,
3: to
2: come
3: fight.
2: On, ring the bell, man. They put up 5 runs on him in the second inning, man.
3: Yeah, because he couldn't find it. Yeah,
2: yeah, well, he needs to find it. It's been lost for a while.
3: Yeah, but hey, you know what?
2: Does he need a compass? Does he need GPS?
3: I'll take
2: Does
3: Paul
2: he need
3: Skenes.
2: To leave a trail of breadcrumbs so he can find his way back home? Like, what does he need to find it, man? Is he Little Red Riding Hood lost on the way home to get to the porridge and the bears are there? What's going on with him?
3: There's a lot that goes in mechanically to pitching and release point and all this other stuff, even the grip of the ball. It's just weird, right? It's something that...
2: And his season's been weird.
3: I'll take him, though. I'll take
2: it. Of course you will. Yeah. His season's been weird. It hasn't been what we're normally seeing. His velocity hasn't been where we normally see it. Like something, like he said, now we're going to look into some things. Yeah, please do. Please do.
3: Yeah, yeah. I mean, he hasn't, again, lived
2: up to. Do we need to go to Oz? Does he need to go see the, you know, does he need to go?
3: He don't need courage, a heart, or a brain.
2: He needs something.
3: Yeah, he probably needs some rest.
2: Okay. All right. Well, they got the win. They got the win. No matter how you look at it, they did find a way to win, and it wasn't pretty. 13-12 on a walk-off error. But there you go. So the Pirates, they get that one done. And well, there was a guy that was dealing. He didn't have to find anything. He had everything. His name, Gavin Williams.
7: Williams is ready. Here's the 0-2 pitch. A career high 13 strikeouts for Gavin Williams. And he'll walk to the third base dugout to a standing ovation.
3: WTAM 1100 on the call there. The big rig is what they call Gavin Williams. And tonight, 7 innings, 2 hits, 1 run, 1 walk. And there was no earned runs. The 1 run was on a wild pitch. 13 strikeouts. He threw under 100 pitches tonight. And, man, look, the Guardians needed it after losing 2-3 to the Royals. And it's a big series with the Blue Jays, who are right on their backside for that final wild card spot. And Gavin Williams has been great all year long. He's 13-7, hasn't always gotten the most run support. He did tonight as the Guardians scored 6 runs. But what a performance by Gavin Williams.
2: Yeah, there's no doubt about that. 10th game this season with 10-plus strikeouts. I mean, let me say that again slow for the people in the back row. 10th game this season with 10-plus strikeouts. That's already a hundo.
3: Yeah.
2: Right?
3: Yeah.
2: That's already a hundo. Like, I ain't no mathematician. I ain't the smartest guy in the world. Matter of fact, I went to a continuation school. But we continue to know what 10 times 10 is. That's 100.
3: All right, so I could tell you right now up to this point in the year, he has 217 strikeouts.
2: Exactly. I can tell you what he's done through 10.
3: Yeah, right.
2: What a performance, though, really.
3: And I mean, only 50 walks, by the way. So, that's awesome. That's just awesome.
2: Yes, it is. That's what you need, especially right now.
3: Yeah.
2: Right? You need that right now as everyone's gearing up for the postseason. As long as the Guardians do what they're supposed to do, he's going to be a huge asset in the postseason.
3: Yeah, the Guardians, they print pitchers in a lab, so I'm never surprised. You know, they got another guy in Parker Messick that's a rookie that you look at his record, it's bad because he hadn't got a lot of run support, but Gavin Williams is the best pitcher in a very, very good rotation for the Guardians.
2: Well, he got it done tonight. I got to give him a lot of props, and obviously the Guardians got it done as well, 6-1 over the Blue Jays. He's Emmett Golden. I'm Q Myers. 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

0: my decision should always be made in the best interest of the players, not for my reputation and how the decisions play in the national media or other fan bases.
1: Has there been a coach in recent memory to put a bigger target on him and his team's back like Lane Kiffin has this year?
2: Oh, there's a lot of pressure. They're double-digit home favorites, and little old Clemson lying in the weeds. It's a talented football team. With all that comes expectations, and really it comes down to the health of Sam Levitt.
3: 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Is that a 7, Emmett?
4: That's a, yeah.
3: That's a 7. That's a 7. There was a little something on top of it.
4: 7 p.m. Eastern?
3: Hey, man, I thought that was a little early. 1 p.m. Eastern seems a little early there, so I feel like that was a 7. I stand corrected. That is a 7 there, so there you go. Also, the ESPN Radio College Campus Tour headed to Baton Rouge for week one of college football action as LSU takes on Clemson. Coverage starts at 4 p.m. Eastern, which also makes a lot more sense than where I was going with that originally. 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In all conversation all week long, Emmett, anything that has to do with this game has to do, really not even with the game. It has to do with LSU, has to do with Lane Kiffin, it has to do with NFL players returning to college, and nobody's talking about Clemson, which I'm sure is right up Dabo Sweeney's alley. Matter of fact, here he is responding to if they're being overlooked or not.
5: Ain't nobody gonna overlook Clemson. You know, we've won too many games. We've won too many championships for people to overlook Clemson. We're gonna get everybody's best shot every single week, and you better understand that as a Clemson football player. You're gonna get it when the schedule comes out. Like, when do we play Clemson? So that part hadn't changed from a football standpoint. All the other stuff, it's just. People talk about Clemson, it's just a matter of whether it's good or bad or whatever. That can change from year to year, week to week. I promise you, people we play, they're not going to feel sorry for Clemson or overlook Clemson.
4: Yeah, I don't think the opponents are overlooking Clemson. I think everybody else is. You know, how many people are picking Clemson to, you know, go to the Final Four of the college football playoff? Not many. How many people are picking them to be national champions? Not many. Maybe people at Clemson, maybe Clemson fans, and that doesn't mean that they can't be. But when I hear Dabo say nobody's going to overlook us, I agree the opponents aren't going to overlook you. But right now there's not much buzz when it comes to can Clemson win a championship this season.
3: Well, I think a lot of that has to do with the way that 2025 shook out.
4: Yeah.
3: Right? I mean, it wasn't very good. Like, they're opening up this season unranked. Right, that's the first time that's happened since 2011. They were 7-6 in 2025. It's their worst since going 6-7 and win 2010. Ended a streak of 14 straight seasons with at least 9 wins. So the reasons why nobody's talking about them winning a championship is because the last thing we remember wasn't very good. Matter of fact, you know, a lot of people question why they were still around when we were talking about the college football playoffs.
4: Yeah. Yeah. No, yeah, you're right. You're right, and It definitely started to they started to take a step back once the transfer portal and NIL start pumping, because Dabo has been, you know, has fought against that.
3: Anti.
4: Yeah, and has done everything not to embrace that culture, which to each his own, but you see what happens when you don't on that level.
3: Right.
4: You know, there's other levels where, hey, when it's, you know what, James Franklin, he goes to Virginia Tech. They're cool with winning 8-9 games. Like, he's not going to get fired if they win 8 or 9 games every year, and that's all right. But there was a time when Clemson, it was like championship or bust because they were winning. You know, they were in it every year. And ever since the culture of college football changed, you've seen Clemson take a little bit of a step back.
3: Now, I will give him a lot of props because they're doing something that every program doesn't do. Right? This is the 8th straight season opener against a power conference opponent. That's the longest active streak in the FBS. Clemson now has lost 3 straight openers, but they're competing in these, right? Mm-hmm. Where we see a lot of programs just ease into the season, right? Yeah. We talk about it all the time. I said, well, college doesn't have a preseason, and your response is, well, a lot of them do. Mm-hmm. A lot of them will have their first couple games as cupcakes to get them tuned up for the real season, but Clemson's not doing that, and I give them props for that.
4: Yeah, Ohio State's playing Ball State, right? of the MAC, you know, right. And they're 50.5-point favorites.
3: Is that all?
4: That's it. Yeah, believe it or not. Now, the following week, they do.

0: take on Texas. So, right. You know, but the most teams do the gimme, and credit to both LSU and Clemson, because it takes two to tango. And I love that we do have at least a marquee game, you know, the first couple weeks before you get into conference play.
1: Yeah, I mean, and this is a big-time marquee game as far as I'm concerned, and I've said it before, I'll say it again, and I'll continue to say it. Everyone's going to be watching this game for one reason or the other, right? Mm-hmm. You're either a LSU fan, or you're hoping the LSU loses, right? You don't have to be a Clemson fan, but that's just what LSU has created. That's what Lane Kiffin has created. He is that guy, right? I mean, it could be any other coach there at LSU, and you wouldn't have that feeling, but Lane Kiffin is just a different dude. You rattled off a bunch of different coaches' names earlier, and I'm like, yeah, they're cool. That coach is cool. Dan Lanning, he's cool. Marcus Freeman, he's cool. You know, Ryan Day, he's cool. All these different head coaches. Lane Kiffin, like that's just the nature of the beast. So that's why everyone's going to be tuned into this one. I think everyone's going to be tuned in and week out, because like I said, either you want LSU to win and succeed, or you're hoping that they lose and the Lane train, you know, crashes and burns, right?
0: Yeah, it always helps when you have a heel, right?
1: Yeah, like he's wrestling. A villain. He's a villain.
0: Yeah, it's always good when you have a face and a heel. So that feels like it's LSU this year, and that's fine. Years and years ago, it was Miami. You know, they were so good, everybody, you know, hated them. And it to me, is good for college football, because you got somebody to root for, somebody to root against, if you don't have a dog in the fight.
1: Right. And so, again, I mean, getting back to even Clemson, the first time that they haven't been ranked in quite a while. So what is the ceiling looking like for them this year? Here's Booger McFarland.
2: You know, I don't know if anybody really knows what the ceiling is, because coming off a 7-6 year last year, I think everybody's trying to figure out what Dabo is going to do. They are a supremely talented roster. The biggest question was the quarterback, and the fact that Fazina is going to start, really, I think we all expected that because he's got a little bit of experience. But when you look at the defense, I think the defensive line is going to be really good. One of the best linebacking groups in the country. The wide receiver group is going to be deep. This is a talented football team, and Dabo is a national championship-winning head coach. So I think if you're sitting up here saying that this is poor little old Clemson and Clemson is down, I think you're sadly mistaken. Now, they don't know what they're going to get out of the QB position, and I think that is the big question mark. Mm-hmm. If the QB position can be stable, then we're going to get a four-quarter game down in Baton Rouge on Saturday night.
0: And it's actually kind of cool. Clemson's an underdog, you know, and when I say underdog, it just is one of those teams that, you know, the program is good and historic to a certain extent, but everybody's kind of counting them out, you know, like, hey, as Booger McFarland just said, they don't know what they're going to get from their quarterback position. So if they can have a good season and make the college football playoff, then all of a sudden they're a team you can get behind and ride that wave this season and be invested in their success.
1: The reason why there's a lot of questions around the quarterback position is because Christopher Zena has just one career start under his belt. Right? I mean, he entered the offseason as the odds-on favorite to land the job. And, you know, after Cade Klubnik went to the NFL, he appeared in parts of six games last season, passed for 404 yards and four TDs. But there's a lot of uncertainty, a lot of questions. Okay, what exactly is he going to bring to the table? That's you know, when you have questions at the quarterback position, you're going to have questions about your team.
0: Oh, that's facts. Don't I know it? You know, don't you know it, right? Know it? It all comes down, and it is so unfair because there are other guys that are important. Like, if your offensive line doesn't block, your quarterback doesn't stand a chance. If your receivers drop passes that hit him in the hands, you don't stand a chance. But we all go, quarterback, it's on you. If you win, it's because of you. If you lose, it's because of you. And that's... You just got to know that when you sign up to play quarterback, especially at big-time college programs.
1: Well, but you know that you've got to have that quarterback to make everything go. You can have a lot that you like, but you got to have the quarterback. So Clemson will have an opportunity to show if they have that position or not. How about those Rams? What are they going to do this season? It's ESPN Radio.
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6: Hey, it's Michelle Smallman, and coming up Wednesday, we ask Mel Kiper Jr. who his QB1 is as we head into the college football season when he joins us at 8:30 a.m. Eastern. 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
1: I'm Emmett Golden. In Major League Baseball, the LA Angels are changing ownership. Longtime owner Artie Moreno has agreed to sell a controlling interest in the franchise to Stan Kroenke, who also owns the NFL's Los Angeles Rams. The purchase will be made through Kroenke Sports and Entertainment, which owns several pro franchises around the world. The Denver Nuggets, the Colorado Avalanche, and Arsenal in the Premier League, just to name a few. In the NFL, the Detroit Lions have placed running back Isaiah Pacheco on injured reserve. Pacheco is dealing with an MCL strain and a back injury suffered during training camp. He'll miss at least 4 games before he's able to return. Pacheco was signed this offseason to join Jahmyr Gibbs in Detroit's backfield following the trade of David Montgomery to Houston. Former Cowboys quarterback and current CBS analyst Tony Romo has had his driving privileges revoked for 6 months after pleading no contest to operating a vehicle while intoxicated. Romo was arrested following a traffic stop in Milwaukee on July 23rd. And in Houston, the Texans general manager Nick Caserio says that the team has set a week one deadline for contract negotiations with quarterback CJ Stroud. Caserio says if the two sides cannot reach an agreement before the season begins, the Texans will revisit an extension next offseason. Let's take a look at Major League Baseball. The Guardians defeated the Blue Jays tonight 6-1. We saw the Pirates beat the Giants 13-12. The Brewers win a big one against the Cubs 9-4. The Rangers keep pace in the wild card, the AL wild card race, after beating the A's 8-5. Coming up next, more game night with Q Myers and myself, Emmett Golden.
2: Coming up on the Wednesday edition of Unsportsmanlike with Evan Cohen, Chris Canty, and me, Michelle Smallman. 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
3: Perfect season. The last time we saw that was 1972. It's the only time we've seen it in modern football. The Dolphins were a perfect 14-0 in the regular season and sealed the deal.
4: It puts pressure on them like we haven't seen in 2 decades. Like the Patriots going undefeated. That's the type of pressure I think that is in LA.
5: The Rams are fully intending to return to another Super Bowl. I don't know the last time that we had a team that was this much the favorite. Feels like the Rams are the team that everybody's looking up to.
6: Well, if you want to crowd them, then crowd them, right? You might as well, shout out to the late, great Danny Green. You might as well crowd them now, because they're going to go undefeated. They're going to dominate everyone. Talking about the LA Rams after they acquire Myles Garrett and Aaron Donald comes out of retirement, and they've got the reigning league MVP and Matt Stafford, and they've got 11 captains on the team, right?
7: That's
6: got,
7: ridiculous.
6: They've got the greatest coach ever to do it. And Sean McVay, they've got everything going. All roads lead to them hoisting the Lombardi when it's all said and done. So I guess we can do like you do on the video games and just simulate everything and make sure you hand them the Lombardi and say, all right, it's over. We'll get into the offseason. Everyone else is playing for second place. It's game night here on ESPN Radio, the all-new ESPN app. SiriusXM Channel 80 and TuneIn. 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He's Emmett Golden. I'm Q Myers. Clearly, I don't mean any of that I just said, but that's some of the conversation that we've been hearing, even when I tune into Unsportsmanlike on this fine network that we call ESPN Radio. Of course, that's Evan Cohen, Chris Canty, and Michelle Smallman, and they have a guest, 5-time Pro Bowl offensive lineman, Teron Armstead, who has this prediction for the Rams.
8: The league will have to paint some type of narrative. These guys are dangerous. Now with Aaron Donald officially back, if he's any form of Aaron Donald, which I strongly anticipate he will be, undefeated. Week one is the one that I'm worried about. 49ers in Australia, it's always tough in that first game. You're trying to get your feet underneath you and all those things, always. Week three, Denver, it's tough. I love Denver. It'll be great at the top of my AFC. They're one of the top 2-3 teams to me in the AFC. The Seahawks, 2 of the last 3 weeks, they can potentially split a game there with the Seahawks. But after last year, losing home field advantage, losing that number one seed, I think they go the entire way unscathed.
1: Yeah, that's wild. Can we ring the bell on my man? Can we get a little bit? Thank you.
6: I found it so funny, Emmett, because he said off top, undefeated. And then he went on to point to give out the them reasons three why they won't. Right, exactly. Why they won't be undefeated. But I'm glad he went there because, well, we're going to go there as well and give you every reason why they won't be undefeated. And we can start with week one.
1: Yeah.
6: Yep. We can start with week one in Australia, Thursday night football. Yes, they're 3.5-point favorites, but they're going to basically take a red eye, get to Australia mm-hmm. like it's right around the corner, pop in to Melbourne, play a football game, get a dub, and fly on back. Like, I don't see that happening. I don't see Aaron Donald making that trip, and I don't see that being very good for Myles Garrett, who's been dealing with a swollen knee.
1: Yeah, yeah, it's that game is just because of where it's being played is a coin flip.
6: Yes.
1: You know, like you can't right. say, oh, the Rams are easily going to win that one. I don't know. Myles Garrett hasn't even practiced for basically the entire training camp. It's been weeks since he's practiced. To your point, you don't know if Donald is going to be there. So I could easily see them starting the season 0-1 playing a good 49ers team.
6: Yeah, exactly. And again, those are toss-up games. You don't know what you're going to expect in week one, but that travel can't be easy. It's a divisional game, a divisional opponent. But I honestly think that there's a great chance that they're going to take an L in week mm-hmm. number one against the 49ers. But just in general, their schedule's not an easy schedule.
1: No.
6: Right? I mean, they're playing the 49ers in Australia. Then the next week, they're playing the Giants. And honestly, that's on Monday Night Football. But nobody knows what this John Harbaugh Giants team is going to look like. They're 8.5-point favorites. But
1: I don't know if they cover, but I'm giving them that Giants game.
6: No, it's fine. That's fine. I'm just saying we don't know what these Giants are going to look like.
1: True.
6: Under John Harbaugh. We just don't. It's a different staff. New. You know, we believe their quarterback is a really good quarterback. And I believe John Harbaugh.

0: the Broncos.
1: Okay, so we both agree that there's at least two reasons so far why they're not going to go undefeated, right?
2: Yeah.
1: Week one, yes. Week three. How about week four? They go from Denver at Philly.
2: Yeah, and I want, like, even week three and week four, if I can't guarantee they're going to lose, they're probably going to lose one of those games.
1: For sure.
2: You know, whichever one you want to pick, but playing at Philly is tough, and they're only a point and a half favorite. And again, if we got some weeks out, that number is going to change. But, yeah, I don't see them walking into Philly and just dusting them like it's no problem.
1: No, again, the schedule does the Rams no favors. Yes, they have an Avengers team that they've put together. I'll give them that. They're very talented. They you know, probably have the best defenders in just about every position after going and making the moves in the secondary, and obviously Donald and Myles Garrett coming, but this is not an easy road for them to travel down. Oh, by the way, they got a home game, but it's against Buffalo, and it's on Monday Night Football. They're 3-point favorites in this one, but the Bills look like they could be a good team, right? There's expectations that they're in the Super Bowl this year.
2: Yeah, I'd give them that one.
1: Okay.
2: You know, they're going to win some games against good teams.
1: For
2: they're
1: sure.
2: going to lose all the games against. Yeah, I'd give them that one, but I think it'll be a tight game.
1: Okay, give the Bills a loss in that one. We'll give the Rams a dub there. Week six against the Cardinals, 13.5-point favorites. Yeah, go ahead and give them a dub right there. Week seven at the Raiders, 7.5-point favorites.
2: Probably going to win that one.
1: That's a win there. You know, give them that. Chargers, week eight.
2: I got a dub there, too, for them as well.
1: I got a dub in the Chargers, week eight, week nine at the Commanders, week 10 at the Cardinals.
2: Me too. Right? Yep, me too.
1: I got them going on a run. Then they get the bye week. They get to rest and kind of, you know, lick some of their wounds and get ready for the final stretch of the season, 12 through 18, which, oh, by the way, starts on Thanksgiving Eve, Wednesday night, versus the Green Bay Packers, where they're 4.5-point favorites.
2: Yeah, I kind of still like them in that game.
1: Okay.
2: You know, I'd say a dub there.
1: All right, Kansas City, week 13, Thursday Night Football, 3.5-point favorites.
2: Like them in that one as well. And that's more about Kansas City because I don't know what Kansas City is going to be.
1: Okay. Then how about the 49ers? You know, get another opportunity at them. This time it's in San Francisco, a.k.a. Santa Clara. 2.5-point favorites in week 14.
2: So I'll give them a win there because I don't think they lose two games to the 49ers.
1: Okay. All right. That'll work.
2: So they're on a run.
1: They're on a nice little run here. Yeah. I mean, they're feeling good about themselves, but they're still not undefeated because we've already given them three losses.
2: Right.
1: How about the next week they got the Cowboys, and they're 6-point favorites against Dallas.
2: Ooh.
1: Dallas can score.
2: Yeah, they can.
1: I don't know what their defense is going to look like. It might be a shootout.
2: Yeah. Yeah.
1: That might be a flexible game.
2: Yeah, you can flip a coin, but I even, in this exercise, any coin flip type game, I'll go ahead and give it to them.
1: Mm. I don't know, man. That offense in Dallas is good.
2: It is. 100%.
1: They're really good. They're a really good offense. I don't know.
2: You can flip a coin in that game.
1: Okay, let's flip a coin. And where did it land?
2: Win.
1: Okay. All right. We'll go ahead and agree on that one. Next week, they're in Seattle. This is the only game that they're not favorited. They're plus money here, plus one and a half at Seattle, week 16. And remember, they play Seattle two out of the last 3 weeks of the regular season.
2: L there. I got them losing to the Seahawks on the road.
1: Okay.
2: Tough place to play in the defending Super Bowl champions.
1: Okay, and I'm just going to ask you right now, are you going to give them, are you going to split with Seattle or are you going to give them?
2: Yeah, I'll split with Seattle and even give them the Tampa Bay game.
1: Okay.
2: So that's four losses that I have them having, which is a great record.
1: Yeah.
2: It ain't undefeated, though.
1: Right, exactly. Exactly. It's just that schedule is way too tough, and they're doing a lot of traveling, starting out in Australia, right? I mean, and it's not like they're coming back from Australia and taking a week off. They're coming back, and they're running weeks 1 through 10.
2: Mm-hmm.
1: 1 through 10. It's just that right there is so difficult. And, oh, by the way, you know, not only the schedule, we're also expecting that they have to remain healthy all season long. And it's not like Matt Stafford's a spring chicken. Not like I'm trying to take him out back and finish him.
2: Right.
1: But, I mean, look, speaking of backs, he had a back situation last year before the regular season. Now, obviously, he overcame that, had an MVP-type season. But as you know, backs don't necessarily get better with age.
2: Ain't that the truth? Yeah, I've been dealing with a little flare-up of my back over the past couple days. So, they're a good team, man.
1: Very good team.
2: I'd say they're a great team on paper. You got to stay healthy. and some the ball has to bounce the right way a few times.

0: I would bet a whole lot that they will not run the table and go undefeated. And even if they do, that doesn't determine or guarantee a Super Bowl.
1: I don't think we see a team in the regular season go undefeated for a very long time.
0: I'm with you.
1: If ever. We might not see that happen again. I know the Patriots, what they were able to do.
0: Yeah, it happened twice in the history of the NFL.
1: That's what I'm saying. I don't think that we're going to see it anytime soon just because weird things happen, especially with the way that all these international games are going on, these Thursday night games are going on. I mean, the Rams themselves have, what, 7 primetime games? Mm-hmm. Thursday night, Monday night, Sunday night, Monday night, Thanksgiving. Yeah, I mean, they've got a grip. Yeah. Right, I mean, and these things, you know, the short rest. We talk about Matt Stafford and his health. What about a guy like Davante Adams?
0: Mm-hmm.
1: I mean, he's not a spring chicken.
0: Right.
1: I mean, so there's been times where he's had little issues flare up here and there and hasn't been available. We've seen Puka Nacua at times not be available. Health is going to be the biggest key, obviously.
0: Yes.
1: But the schedule does them no favors either. So, yes, will they make the playoffs? Absolutely. Will they make a run? Probably. Sure. Are they going to go undefeated?
0: No.
1: I feel very comfortable in saying that with my chest. He's Emmett Golden. I'm Q Myers. It's game night here on ESPN Radio. Coming up next, if you did it big and there were some big-time performances, you know we got you covered. We'll highlight it next here on game night on ESPN Radio on the all-new ESPN app.
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2: Nothing can stop me. I'm all the way up.
1: This is All the Way Up.
2: All the way up.
1: On game night.
2: I'm all the way up.
0: All right, Emmett, let's go ahead and do this bad boy. MLB style, Mariners, Red Sox, top of the fifth.
3: The 1-2. Swung on, blasted, center field. Rafaela back. He's looking up. It is gone. Sail away, Lázaro Montes. A home run in his major league debut. Dead center field at Fenway Park. A rocket to center. His second hit in his major league debut. The first Mariner to do that since Ichiro.
2: Nothing can stop me. I'm all the way up.
4: Seattle Sports 710 AM on the call. The Mariners get the 9-6 victory over the Red Sox.
0: Yes, that win snaps a five-game losing streak, which is tied for the longest active streak in Major League Baseball entering the day. The Rockies also have done it five in a row. But the Mariners, man, they've had such a wild season, right? They were so close to the World Series last year. The big dumper had all of us talking about them. And now it's like, hey, they found a way to get a victory over the Red Sox, which is one of the hottest teams in baseball. But, man, they've had a disappointing season.
4: Yeah, yeah, they have. And, you know, sometimes you just got to throw a season in the trash, and that's what they should do to this one.
0: Okay, there it is. Emmett bringing the takes on that one. Throw the season in the trash. It is over. Well, that's probably how Mama Q felt at the end of this one. The Pirates and the Giants, this one ended in walk-off fashion.
5: Andrew Kisner, a veteran catcher, back behind the plate. Here's the 2-1. Swinging a ground ball. Stabbed at by Basabe. He has it and throws to first.
0: Oh!
5: Devers can't get the one-hop throw, and the Pirates win it.
2: Nothing can stop me. I'm all the way up.
4: 93.7, the fan on the call. What a painful way to lose in the bottom of the ninth. Pirates 13, Giants 12.
0: This is the third game this season where both teams scored at least 12 runs. Think about that.
4: Yeah,
0: I said it earlier in the show that this is a season where there's so much scoring going on, so many runs being scored. I still remember when it was 4-1, 3-2, 5-3. Like, that was a high-scoring game. Five runs, now you're talking about 13-12 walk-off error. That, man. The Pirates, nine runs in the third inning without an extra base hit. First team to do that since the 2021 Cardinals did it April 13th. Versus the Nationals, but the Pirates get it done walk-off fashion, and all Mama Q could do is close her ears whenever we talk about that performance. Again, showing that love to the ones that deserve it here on game night on ESPN Radio and the all-new ESPN app. The Guardians and the Blue Jays, well, they were dealing from the mound.
6: Williams is ready. Here's the 0-2 pitch. Swing and a miss! A career-high 13 strikeouts for game.
2: Nothing can stop me. I'm all the way up.
4: WTAM 1100 on the call. The big rig carries the Guardians to victory. Guardians 6, Blue Jays 1.
0: When they say that big rig, do they do
4: Nah, they just call them the big rig.
0: That's boring. They don't drive by a big rig on the road and give them the sign to blow the horn. They don't do that like we did back in the day.
4: I mean, people do that. The Guardians don't.
0: Well, that's boring of them. I think they're missing out on a great opportunity. Whenever he takes the mound, they don't have a big...
4: It's a good question. I don't think so.
0: Go ahead and say, man. I'll even give you that one for free.
4: Okay.
0: Go ahead and pass it to the fine folks over there and say, hey, man, whenever he takes the mound, whenever he gets a strikeout, all we should hear is...
4: You know what? When he gets a strikeout, they could give him now laters.
0: Oh, man. Bye, Felicia. Be your own people, man.
4: I'm just saying, it's a good promotional idea.
0: That's not a good promotion.
4: Yeah, it is. Who doesn't love knowledge?
0: It had nothing to do with Gavin Williams, the big rig, at all.
4: Because he going to strike you out now?

0: and later.
1: It's game night here on ESPN Radio, the all-new ESPN app. He's Emmett Golden. I'm Q Myers. Turning our attention to the Phillies and the Diamondbacks. How about Bryce Harper?
2: Here's the 2-2. Swung on, line to right center. That's a base hit. That'll get him home. Crawford coming around, and Bryce Harper with a four-hit night tonight. He's been on base all five times. And the Phillies now lead it 6-1 here in the eighth inning.
3: Nothing can stop me. I'm all the way up.
0: That highlight courtesy of Sports Radio 94 WIP. The Phillies defeat the Diamondbacks tonight 7-1.
1: What a great night to beat Bryce Harper, right?
0: Yeah.
1: Every time you come to bat, you get on base. Right? He's reached base safely in 34 straight games, his longest streak of his career, longest active streak in Major League Baseball. And the Phillies have won 15 of the last 17 games, including 6 straight, which is the second longest streak this season. How about the Nationals and the Braves in the bottom of the third? This happened.
4: Smith Schauber delivers, swing, and it ball it well to deep left field. This is way back. Hicklin to the wall, looking up. It is gone. Goodbye. Zoom goes Yo-Yo Morales. His first hit of the major leagues is a home run in the back of the visitors' bullpen at Nationals Park. It's the Nationals 5 and the Braves 2 on a home run by Yo-Yo Morales.
3: Nothing can stop me. I'm all the way up.
0: That highlight courtesy of Nationals Radio Network. The Braves fall to the Nationals 9-5.
1: Now that's a promotion in the works. Yo-Yo Morales, yeah. That's a guarantee that promotion's in the work, yeah. Right? There ain't no doubt about what they got going on, but we've seen a lot of guys make their Major League debut, and we've seen them have a lot of success. He was 3-for-5 on the day, a double, a home run. First National hit a home run in his Major League Baseball debut since Joey.
0: Yeah, Big Joey. Yeah, that's
1: not his name.
0: Big Joey, you know. Meneses.
1: Yeah, there you go. Meneses. I don't know why that was so difficult, because it really wasn't, but here you go.
0: Hey, I'm just guessing.
1: It's all good. I can appreciate that. It was. Look, we got the yo-yo down, and we know that that's going to be a good promotion for the Nationals sooner rather than later. The Twins and the Tigers, this thing was all Minnesota.
5: Fly ball hit well to center field. Long run, track, wall, out of here. Get hot, Royce Lewis, 3-run homer. And the Twins now lead 7-1.
3: Nothing can stop me. I'm all the way up.
0: Treasure Island Baseball Network on the call right there. A blowout. Twins beat the Tigers 15-2.
1: Every time I hear Treasure Island Baseball Network, I think about the casino that we have here in town.
0: Me too.
1: The TI.
0: Me too, bro. Me too. I'm glad I ain't the only one. It throws me off every night.
1: Every time. I'm every like, you night. Know what? I'm going to do a show down there on Friday.
0: Yeah, I'm sitting there like, so the casino got a network and right. It's the Twins? That don't
1: every
0: make sense to me.
1: Yeah. Single time we have a highlight from the Treasure Island Baseball Network. That is all I could think of. But for the Twins, second game this season with 15-plus runs. First home game with 15-plus runs since 2024 when they did it against the Rockies, and 10 runs in the sixth inning. Why all these runs being scored? What's run. Going on? I mean, is this Oprah? Oprah handing out runs?
0: You get a run.
1: Everyone's getting a run on tonight. That is for sure. He's Emmett Golden. I'm Q Myers. Sports Center All Nights coming up next on ESPN Radio and the all-new ESPN app.
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0: 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The Cubs and Brewers continue their series at Wrigley.
1: Pitch to Yelich. Driving to right. It is back. Way back. Gone for Yelich.
0: Stan Kroenke acquires another major sports franchise.
2: Won a track record in wherever he buys. He is, so it's a good sign.
0: We have the latest NFL news as we get closer to the start of the regular season.
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5: Certainly some compelling stories in sports this week. 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We have a sale in baseball. That's straight ahead. But heading into the U.S. Open, there have been five instances where the men's top seed is bounced from a major in the first round. The first instance happened to John Newcomb at the U.S. Open in 1971. It happened twice to Stefan Edberg, twice in 1990 at the French and the U.S. Open. Just as Edberg lost twice as the one seed, so did Leighton Hewitt, 2002 at the Australian, and the following year, 2003 at Wimbledon. Five instances of the men's top seed bowing out in round one of a major. Hasn't happened in 23 years. On Arthur Ashe tonight, men's top seed Alexander Zverev facing one serious test against Lorenzo Sonego of Italy. Zverev took the opening set, but Sonego came back, won the next two, 6-3, 7-6. Zverev survives the fourth set, winning that one 7-5, forcing a fifth set, which is just underway, 1 a.m. Eastern time in New York, live coverage on ESPN. The men's top seed needing to survive what would be now a five-setter in order to get to round number two. Baseball, the Angels coming under new ownership. Artie Moreno, who has owned the franchise for nearly two dozen years, is handing over the keys to Rams owner Stan Kroenke, a reported $4 billion. Moreno purchased the Angels in 2003, had success early on, but then it went south. Despite having the likes of Mike Trout and Shohei Ohtani, they made the playoffs just once since 2010. This is their 11th consecutive losing season. As for the reaction from Trout, who was close to Moreno.
6: Took a chance on a 17-year-old kid from, Millville, New Jersey. And, he took care of me and my family. Just fresh start. I think, you kind of felt that way. It was needed. No bad things, no bad hard feelings against Artie. But, I'm super excited. The guys are excited. There's a good, vibe around the clubhouse, vibe around the stadium. And we're all excited.
7: Yeah, it's just, I think, I haven't talked to Artie at all, I think seeing the reaction from the fans and some of the guys and just the whole vibe, I think it was needed for a fresh start. And I think the biggest thing is, getting that feeling of, get that winning culture back and having that vibe in the clubhouse.
5: And as for a potential ring for Trout?
7: That's the goal. I think you look at the track record. I know one thing that's going to be on his mind is get to the most league winning championship. And, as a player, it makes you feel good to have that and to feel that.
5: Trout saying it doesn't change his desire to stay with the franchise for the remainder of his contract. Forbes estimated Stan Kroenke's net worth over $24 billion, slightly ahead of baseball's current richest owner, Steve Cohen of the Mets, and nearly five times Artie Moreno's net worth of $5 billion. On ESPN 710 LA, our John Ireland.
8: Not only do you get a new owner, you get number one at the top of the wish list, the guy with the deepest pockets in all of sports that has won a title in every sport he's been in. He's won a Super Bowl with the Rams. He's won a Stanley Cup with the Avalanche. He's won an NBA title with the Nuggets. Arsenal's won the English Premier League. You talk about going from the worst to first. This is it. Orange County, which is massive, has tons of fans. And when the Angels were good, they were drawing. And, when they won the World Series in 2002, they caught lightning in a bottle.
9: Right.
8: They can get back to that now that they have an owner with deep pockets.
5: Since moving back to L.A. in 2016, Kroenke's Rams twice have been to the Super Bowl. And, of course, they're the favorite again this year. You heard the other resume, Stanley Cup, NBA Championship, MLS Cup, Premier League, ESPN insider Tim Kirkchen.
9: I think it's going to change for the good no matter what. I had a source tell me today this is a great day for the Angels and a great day for Major League Baseball. The Angels the last 11 years have been to the playoffs one time. They didn't win a playoff game in that series. And for the majority of that time, they had two of the greatest players we've ever seen, Shohei Ohtani and Mike Trout, on the team. And again, with Artie Moreno, who did some really good things early on in his tenure as the owner, lately it's that I was told he has an inability to make a decision, and yet he insists on making every decision. And that's become a problem. And the Ohtani situation, when they lost him to free agency, Artie said, we're going to trade him. Then they said, no, we're not. We're going to keep him. And then they didn't make a representative offer in order to keep him. And again, when the fans are chanting, you know, we want a new owner, which they have been at Angels home games, that's not a good sign either.
5: And on the heels of Tuesday's news of the sale to Stan Kroenke, seemingly rejuvenating the franchise, the Angels still see loss number 86.
10: 3-1 count on Spencer Jones. High fly ball, deep right center. Trout back on the track at the wall. See ya! A home run for Spencer Jones. A two-run shot. And the Yankees are up 2-0. And there it is. He breaks an 0-for-23 with a base hit to left center field. Jones will score. Stopping at second is Jazz Chisholm. It's an RBI single for Grisham, and boy, did he need that. 5-3 Yanks.
5: That sixth inning RBI, that eighth inning RBI, snapping the 0-for-23 drought. Michael Kay on the YES Network. Yankees, a 7-3 win over the Angels. Yankees are 11-5 in their last 16. Angels, meanwhile, loss number 86, tied for the most losses in Major League Baseball with the Rockies and the Athletics. Loss number 86 for them, coming against Texas.
11: Suarez delivers, and there's a line drive off the glove of Stefanik and out into right field. It's a base hit for Nemo, his fourth of the night. Langford comes in to score. Rangers lead it 8-1. So Nemo tonight, four hits and five runs batted in.
5: 105-3, the fan. Rangers, an 8-5 win over the Athletics. Brandon Nemo, five RBI, third career game with at least five RBI. Rangers have won three straight for the first time since early August. They pick up some ground on the Astros in the American League West.
12: The pitch, swing, and a line drive. Fair again on the chalk and right. Vargas scores. Benintendi's going to be sent. Here comes the throw. It's late. It is a two-run double for Colson Montgomery.
5: ESPN 1000, White Sox, a 5-1 win over the Astros. Astros with the loss and the Rangers win. Houston's lead over the Rangers for first in the West is now down to one. White Sox, meanwhile, remain three games ahead of the Guardians for first place in the AL Central. Guardians getting an impressive outing from Gavin Williams against Toronto.
13: Williams is ready. Here's the 0-2 pitch. Swing and a miss. A career high 13 strikeouts for Gavin Williams. And he'll walk to the third base dugout to a standing ovation.
5: WTAM, Tom Hamilton with the call. Guardians, a 6-1 win over the Blue Jays. Williams, 13 strikeouts in seven innings of two-hit ball.
14: Absolutely lights out, Gavin. And to make that big of a transition from his last time out to that, just credit to him, credit to our pitching team to get him back on track. That was super impressive.
5: His manager, Stephen Vogt, after Williams' 10th game this season with double-digit strikeouts. Guardians have won 9 of their last 11, lead the Orioles by a game for third in the wild card spot. SportsCenter All Night, ESPN Radio.
15: It's the stupidest I've ever heard.
16: People trying to take advantage of the system, I just think it's embarrassing where we are with college football.
17: At what point does this mess merge over into the NFL's lane enough to where they say, okay, children, let's lend our hand to you?
5: The head of the SEC's executive committee telling ESPN Tuesday that the conference will not budge on its rule that NFL players cannot return to college, saying the conference is, quote, prepared to defend our rules. They also want Commissioner Greg Sankey to feel empowered to levy significant penalties if necessary. The comments come amid the potential showdown between LSU and the SEC over the eligibility of former NFL players who've committed to the Tigers but have yet to be formally added to the roster. Earlier on Sportsmanlike, our Courtney Cronin.
18: He keeps trying to play the victim in all of this, and that's the frustrating part, because anytime he gets in front of an open mic, what comes out of his mouth, it's nonsensical to the rest of us who live in reality, but to Lane, living in Lane land, he's being victimized. His team is being victimized because they're trying to play within the quote-unquote rules, which have since been changed. Yet he's like, well, no, you only changed them recently. We should be able to abide by what we believe are the rules, what we believe is reality. It's everybody else is doing it one way, yet he thinks his way is the right way. And that's what drives me insane when it comes to Lane Kiffin, because what are we not talking about? The Clemson game. Why are we not talking about it? Because of him and his decisions this week to make everything about this week other than the week one opener.
5: Our week one opener, incidentally, will be on ABC. You'll also hear it here on ESPN Radio. Prior to that, if the SEC takes immediate action to punish LSU, the league would be violating the standing court order, which was issued by a state judge in Louisiana, prohibiting the SEC and Commissioner Greg Sankey from enforcing the rules the conference has in place. SEC presidents and chancellors most concerned with the narrow issue of players returning from the NFL to college. That's the issue that's emerged amid the flurry of eligibility lawsuits. We'll see it hammered out in court on Thursday. ESPN's Pete Thamel.
19: Let's start with the tenor before we get to the deadlines. I talked to a source on an SEC campus today, and they indicated this as the state of the SEC right now. They said there's 15 schools united in disgust at what is happening right now with LSU, which appears, as of now, poised to potentially ignore two SEC rules that were, one was recently passed and one was just refurbished for this very moment. So let's get to those deadlines. Deadline number one, Thursday morning, Baton Rouge Courthouse. There will be a hearing. LSU is not a named defendant, which is important in this. There's a couple dozen athletes, including two Ole Miss to LSU transfers that we've talked plenty about, Daquan Wright and Xavier Harris, and they will be trying to uphold the temporary restraining order they have to play a fifth year of college football. That case is against the NCAA. Don't expect Greg Sankey to come in for some, you know, you can't handle the truth moment, but there'll be NCAA lawyers there, as there are in all of these court cases, over a dozen of them all around the house. So what happens Thursday then is really the lever pull for what happens Friday. And Friday is the real moment that all of this drama is building toward. LSU has to hand in their roster to the SEC. Normally a fairly perfunctory moment. I'll be honest, I didn't even know how it all worked.

0: until having to dig into this in recent days. If the ruling is upheld, and if LSU puts the players on this roster, that would cross the Rubicon to, you know, some potential myriad of decisions. Now, at that point, those players would likely still be protected by a court order. You can't obviously ignore court orders. But it would put the SEC potentially in position, and sources have told me the most likely outcome here is that the SEC would file something federally, whether that's a preemptive strike or that's something they do Friday or later. The timing is not certain. But that would be the SEC's option, similar to what the Big 12 did. They filed a First Amendment right in federal court, and that allowed them to invoke their own rules, essentially, is what happened. They used the white shoe law firm Sidley Austin out of Dallas, and that Big 12 stare down ended pretty quickly when federal court got involved. So we will see how this all plays out. We have court on Thursday. We have rosters on Friday, and we will see who blinks in the showdown.
1: The court hearing on Thursday in state court in Baton Rouge. The judge will decide whether or not to issue a preliminary injunction. If there's an injunction, LSU would then have to decide whether to risk potential consequences and potential legal action from the SEC if players are formally added to the roster. ESPN analyst Greg McElroy.
2: I love that he talked to the leadership council, and all of us have been on teams, right? Every single one of us has played somewhere at some point or worked in some type of environment that requires cohesion. And usually the leadership on that team is one of the more tenured people in the organization, whether it's a player who's maybe a veteran, fourth year, fifth year player. The guys coming back from the NFL are not going to affect those guys. Those guys have their positions established. That's why they're on the leadership team, because they're probably one of the best players on the roster. The guys that get affected are the freshmen. And then one other caveat, guys, hey, we're all kumbaya at the beginning of the year, right? Everyone's happy. Everyone's thrilled. Hope springs eternal. We're undefeated. Ask the leadership council about guys taking their reps when they've lost three games in November. So I think it sounds great now. And while I appreciate Lane Kiffin talking to his guys, that's not necessarily indicative of the culture being strong by these guys being welcomed back, because when the culture breaks, that's when the going gets tough. And it might be after a couple early losses.
1: LSU faces Clemson and perhaps the biggest game in college football this weekend. As for that matchup,
2: all the pressure was on them last year to make a run. This year, it's like, dude, we haven't talked about Clemson at all nationally. It's been all about LSU, all about the roster building, all about Lane Kiffin. Meanwhile, Dabo, self-proclaimed bunch of nobodies at Clemson, still have dudes. So I would not be that surprised if this is a game in the third quarter. At that point, all the pressure's on LSU, right? Because they're supposed to be the team. Meanwhile, Clemson has zero expectations, no pressure, and is playing with house money. So I think it's a very dangerous game if you're LSU to go in and kind of overlooking a team that still's got guys on the other side that'll play on Sundays.
1: LSU and Clemson, you'll see it on ABC. You'll hear it here on ESPN Radio. That's all after we go to court on Thursday. Find out what happens there. Speaking of court, that'll be in the spotlight Wednesday morning. That's next. SportsCenter All Night continues. It's ESPN Radio.
3: 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Dabo Swinney and the Clemson Tigers are heading to Baton Rouge to face Lane Kiffin and number 11 LSU. 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
1: 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Tiger Woods will be back in court in the morning and, according to court documents, expected to change his plea in his DUI case. The case stems from that rollover crash in Florida back in March. Woods clipped a truck, rolled his Land Rover onto its side, crawled out of the vehicle without any injuries, but wound up being arrested. Authorities say Woods agreed to a breathalyzer, which showed no signs of alcohol, but say he refused a urine test. The report says the report from the crash saying the deputies found two pain pills in his pocket. And he showed signs of impairment. You may recall Woods has since traveled outside the U.S. to seek treatment from an inpatient treatment facility. Woods initially pleaded not guilty to driving under the influence, but that could be changing with a plea conference scheduled for the morning. Back to the U.S. Open women's action. Fourth seed Coco Gauff moving on.
2: Well, Coco.
3: Yeah. Commencing. High level, none of the unwanted drama that we've seen from Coco. Serve was on, she had to respond. An opponent who played really well and tested her, pushed her midway in the second set.
1: She advances in straight sets, though, 3-4. Gauff winning 15 of her last 17 matches, including 7 wins in a row. And gets the win, moves into round 2 with the U.S. Open.
2: Well, Coco, first round, Arthur Ashe Stadium, under the lights. What are the emotions you have as you step foot on Arthur Ashe Stadium for the first time?
4: Actually, I wasn't that nervous today, which is a shock. When I walked out on the court, I was on the warm-up, I was trying to hold back a smile. It's incredible to be back on this court. Thank you, guys. It's never something I take for granted, and I

0: I love playing in this atmosphere.
1: You came out playing incredible tennis, up a set and a break. Zeynep really raised her level, started to play a lot more aggressive. What adjustments do you make in a situation like that when your opponent seems to be playing at such a high level?
0: I think I was just trying not to panic. She started coming to the net and playing great tennis, and you know, I know that I can raise my level if I need to, and you know, I like to challenge my opponent to let them keep up the level the whole match, and if they do, you know, I clap my hands and I walk off court with my head held high. But I was able to settle down. That 3-all game was really important, or 3-2, I don't remember, was really important. So once that happened, I was fine, I think.
2: And Coco Gauff moves into round two with the straight set win at the U.S. Open on Tuesday. SportsCenter all night, ESPN Radio. Back to baseball if you like offense. How about the Pirates and Giants?
3: Here's the pitch. Davis hits one into right. Base hit. He comes through. Valdez in to score. Jacob Gonzalez will come in to score. Two-run hit for Henry Davis. Hit it the other way to right field. Pirates up 7-5 in the third. Here's a swing and a deep drive out to right center. Brandon Lowe with the long ball. He's done that so many times this year. Number 29 for Lowe. And the Pirates up 12-7.
2: 12-7 at that point. The Giants would rally, though, and this would be a game in the ninth inning. Plenty of offense. Offense, yes. Defense?
4: Andrew Kisner, a veteran catcher, back behind the plate. Here's the 2-1. Swinging a ground ball, stabbed at by Basabe. He has it and throws to first.
2: Oh!
4: Devers can't get the one-hop throw, and the Pirates win it.
2: And that's how the game would end, as the Pirates walk off on the error from the Giants, 93-7 the fan. Pirates win it 13-12. Third game this season where both teams scored at least a dozen runs. Pirates wind up with their fifth walk-off win of the season. Pirates with 9 runs in the third inning without an extra base hit. They're the first team to do that since the Cardinals did it in 2021. Pirates' first 9 batters reached safely in the third inning. Paul Skeens roughed up, failed to go 5 innings for the 7th start this season, 5 such starts in 24 and 25 combined. Skeens giving up 5 runs in the second inning, tied for the most in an inning in his career. He's winless in his last 7 starts dating back to July 19th, which is his last win on the season. Pirates, 13-12 over the Giants. As for the Phillies.
3: Here's the 2-2. Swung on, line to right center. That's a base hit. That'll get him home. Crawford coming around, and Bryce Harper with a 4-hit night tonight. He's been on base all 5 times. And the Phillies now lead it 6-1 here in the 8th inning.
2: Sports Radio 94, WIP, Phillies, a 7-1 win over the Diamondbacks. Bryce Harper, as you heard, 4-for-4, plus a walk, drove in run. Third 4-hit game this season, reached base a season high 5 times. He's reached base safely in 34 consecutive games, longest streak of his career, and the longest active streak in Major League Baseball. Phillies get the 7-1 win over the Diamondbacks. They've won 15 of their last 17, including their last 6. Their second longest streak this season. First time they've won 15 games in a 17-game span since June of 2022. As for the Diamondbacks, that's 3 straight losses, 1 shy of their season high. Rockies double up the Orioles, 4-2. Rockies' first home win since August 2nd. They lost 10 straight home games, longest streak in franchise history and the longest in baseball this season. As for the Orioles, the 4-2 loss snaps a 4-game win streak, their second longest this season. They trailed the Guardians by a game and a half for that third wild card spot in the American League. Jackson Holliday, 3-for-5 with his 7th homer, first homer in 5 career games at Coors Field. Straight ahead, what can we expect this week in college football? SportsCenter All Night continues. It's ESPN Radio.
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1: Epic five-setter at the U.S. Open for the men's one seed. They are on serve in the fifth set. Zverev has just gone up a break in the fifth, leading 3-2. Rangers win, Astros lose. Houston's lead in the West now down to a game. White Sox still lead Cleveland by 3 in the Central. Braves lead the Phillies by 3 now in the NL East.
2: Big 12 athletic directors have unanimously agreed to ban professionals from returning to Big 12 schools in all sports. This follows in line with similar concepts announced by the Big Ten and SEC.
3: The NCAA could have been the bus driver on this, and they kept kicking the can down the road, which is why we have issue after issue.
4: They're trying to keep that line separate between what constitutes an NCAA player and a professional.
5: The obvious has come to fruition. People in college athletics don't want people who leave the NFL and come back to college athletics.
1: Should players that have been out of college and in an NFL training camp, preseason game, NFL roster, or even just in the draft, should they be able to return to college? That's a question that's going to be answered in court later this week. We'll see if those players wind up being on a roster by this weekend. Specifically, the rosters at LSU. ESPN's Heather Dinich.
6: This is Lane Kiffin. He's the lightning rod of news, even when he's sitting on his couch at home. And so he's one of the most polarizing figures in the sport. And so everything is magnified with this program. I mean, I heard you guys talking about the hoops coaches as well. You've got the governor who always weighs in. It's just such a unique place that it is handled and talked about differently than literally any other program on the planet.
1: Been all kinds of eligibility lawsuits for players seeking a fifth year of eligibility in the wake of the NCAA's new eligibility rules, which came out this spring. One of the ripple

0: effects has been the players that left this spring, not realizing that staying would have been an opportunity. ESPN analyst Cole Kublik.
1: I think first and foremost, it is still a one-year situation, and we've gotten a little bit carried away with thinking that this is going to ruin college football for X amount of years or for the extended future. It's a one-time deal. And while I am sympathetic to some of the guys who maybe mistimed their decisions to go to the NFL or make that decision to go pro, I don't believe if you're a professional with a contract who has been drafted or entered the draft that you should be able to go back and play college sports again. You forego your eligibility when you make that decision. That's final. There's really, in my opinion, no ifs, ands, or buts. Timing is one of the critical components in life in every facet, be it a job, marriage, children, whatever that is. Sometimes it goes your way, sometimes it doesn't. And to be able to say that you've been playing in preseason games or you were drafted or you signed a contract and you're going to be able to go back and play college football again, in my opinion, is egregious.
2: Does Lane have to make the college football playoffs this season?
1: No, absolutely. What, are you going to fire him? Absolutely not, no. I mean, do I think LSU fans will be thrilled with, you know, an 8-4 season where they get hot late and have some big wins, and it's still, you can look at it and say, Amber, man, look at what they're building. This is going to be great. They're heading in the right direction. Probably not, no. But what here's what I say about kind of teams finishing their seasons nowadays. Who has been happy with a non-national title season in recent memory? I mean, there are not a lot of teams that are walking around with their chest puffed out because they won a conference championship anymore or they won a big bowl game anymore. It's kind of national championship or bust across the board. Alabama won a road playoff game, first team to do it, by the way. And you're talking about a large majority of the fan base in the state that I reside in that thinks Kalen DeBoer should be fired, that he's not the guy, and went out and did some remarkable things last year. So the game has changed. We have not retrained our brains to that just yet. But by no means do I think that Lane Kiffin has to, must, better make the playoffs if there's going to be any sort of anything negative coming his way as far as his job status or anything of that.
0: Heading towards a playoff, that which would be, of course, at the end of the season. First game comes up when LSU takes on Clemson this weekend. When they get to the field, offensive spotlight on the quarterbacks, LSU Sam Levitt, Clemson's Christopher Vezina, ESPN analyst Roddy Jones, and Tom Luginbill.
3: There's such a limited sample size, but Vezina is an upperclassman. He's traveled with Clemson before. He's played in games. He's been in other hostile environments. You cannot go down into Death Valley and Baton Rouge and start a true freshman. That being said, I think Christopher Vezina will play, and I also think Tate Reynolds will play. I think there's going to be a run game package for Tate Reynolds, maybe move the pocket a little bit, get him outside of the pocket, force LSU to have to contend with two guys. Vezina, I think, just gives him a little bit more maturity given where the game is being played at. I think that's important. Expect both to play. With Sam Levitt, it's interesting. I go back to a game I broadcasted between Ole Miss and Georgia Tech. And at this time, it was maybe the second start for Jackson Dart. And I remember talking to Lane Kiffin, and he's talking to me on the sideline. He said, I got to get this kid to understand that he can't take risks with the football. And if he doesn't start to understand that, we're going to have a problem. Well, that's almost exactly the same situation he's got with Sam Levitt. You love the riverboat gambler mentality. You love the gunslinger in him. He can make a ton of plays with his legs. He's got a big arm. But he's got to preserve the football because Lane Kiffin will not put up with it. He's got to stay healthy, preserve the football, and make the plays that are there to be made.
4: Roddy, to you, both Dabo and Lane, obviously are offensive gurus, but I know you have your eye on both defenses in this game.
5: There's a lot of focuses on the offense, but I think these two defenses will be pretty good. Starting with Clemson, who has Will Helt on the defensive line, who's one of the best defensive ends in the country. Sammy Brown at the linebacker position, who's the best off-ball linebacker in the country. And then Ashton Hampton, who's a projected first-round pick at corner. And Tom Allen, who's in his second year now as the Clemson defensive coordinator, you would expect to see a jump from this Clemson defense. They feel really good about the safety position after bringing in two transfers, two guys that are mature, really good tacklers as well on the back end. So I'm interested to see how Clemson's defense can be in Tom Allen's second year. And then you look at LSU and everything that they've got coming back, including number five, DJ Perkins on the back end. DJ Pickett on the back end. And then Whit Weeks in the middle. Those two guys are all-American type of players. Now, LSU LSU may need some help on the defensive line. They could start two freshmen at defensive tackles. They were looking to get some help at defensive end. We'll see what happens with Xavier.

0: Lane Kiffin succeed?
1: It was already there. It was minimum of survive in advance in the college football play. Not just make it, but you better win and keep going. Survive in advance in the CFP before all of this. Now with this, one, it's his own fan base. Two, it's now nationally. Win or else, Padna. Win it all or else. I mean, at least the semifinals. Now with that fan base, I promise you, if they were to lose to Clemson as a 10-point favorite on Saturday night, it would be up there with App State beating Michigan. Remember, that Michigan team was preseason top 10, I think, right? So, yeah, it'd be up there with those kinds, where an FCS team comes in and beats a P4.
2: Pressure coming right out of the gate for LSU. Can't lose week one to Clemson. Speaking of pressure, who has the most pressure in week one? ESPN analyst Dusty Dvorak.
3: I think it's Florida State. And look, they beat New Mexico State by 17, but it was less than impressive. But Mike Norvell's had back-to-back losing seasons. They're 3-13 in ACC play in the last 2 years. This is a Monday night game. All the country's going to be watching with number 19 SMU coming to town. And Florida State needs to step up and play their best brand of football. This is a fan base and people around the Florida State program a little uneasy right now. They need to invoke some confidence. They need to have some type of momentum going before this bye week, and then they got to head out to Tuscaloosa. It's going to be a tall task. The offensive line struggled in the week zero opener. The third down defense struggled, and Ashton Daniels was just okay. Now you've got Kevin Jennings coming to town with SMU, a team led by Rhett Lashley. It's got a chance to be an ACC champion type of conversation. So this is a big spot for Florida State, but Mike Norvell needs to find a way for his team to play their best and get a win on Monday night.
2: A lot of marquee matchups coming up for teams this weekend in week one. 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
4: Aaron Donald will be joining up with Myles Garrett as part of a Rams pass rush. He's coming out of retirement.
5: And then the Rams did that massive trade for Myles Garrett. And earlier this week, it became clear that he wanted to return to the Rams.
2: NFL season gets underway next week. Rams opening up with or without Aaron Donald. As for the plan, his timeline, ESPN's Field Yates and Dan Graziano.
6: He just got there and he hasn't played in 2 years. So they're really kind of working him into practice now and seeing what, if anything, he's going to be able to deliver for them. Remember, their week one game is against the 49ers in Australia, and that game is 9 days from today. So you can't rule anything out, obviously, with Aaron Donald. And the Rams aren't going to rule him out in terms of playing week one, at least not yet. I would say, based on everything I've been told, a week two or three debut looks more likely than week one. But again, it's still on the table. And in terms of workload, they'll watch his snaps. Obviously, they have a lot of depth on that defensive line, even just beyond him and Myles Garrett. So they feel they have the ability early in the season to watch his snaps and count his snaps. And as you said, the goal is to win the Super Bowl, not to max him out in weeks one, two, three.
7: Yeah, Graz, that seems to be the most important part, that Aaron Donald wasn't brought back out of retirement for this team to go 2-0 to start the year. It was to hold up a Lombardi Trophy for the second time in as many times that SoFi Stadium has hosted the Super Bowl. Every time we're discussing the problems for the Rams, it's like the most high society problems I can recall for an NFL team in some time. It's like, hey, how many snaps will the greatest defensive player of the last 20 years play in the first month of the season? Do the Rams have too many captains? They have 11, by the way, out of 53 players on the roster. Are the Rams traveling to Australia too late for the game? And the season's going to begin, and there are going to be real problems. And this team is not perfect. It's going to be a difficult first 5 weeks based off the schedule. But going into the season, things are about as rosy as they can be for the Los Angeles Rams, with aspirations to once again be a Super Bowl champion.
2: Bar is set pretty high for the Rams. A lot of spotlight on them. ESPN analyst Jason McCourty.
8: I just don't think this team, the way they've compiled it, the amount of talent that they have surrounding their quarterback and everyone else, if they're healthy, I don't see how they're not playing in the Super Bowl. And believe me, it is our job to poke holes and find interesting things to talk about. So just saying the Rams are good is boring. But as you look at their roster, you can say, all right, there's a little bit of a weakness at the inside linebacker spot. But that's not because those two guys aren't good. It's just the fact that everybody around them is a Pro Bowler and an All-Pro player. So I think it is definitely going to be helped. They have a tough schedule. Even out the gate, the teams that they're playing early on is going to be hard.

0: they get going and win, but you don't have to go undefeated. They just have to get to the tournament. And I think if they're healthy and they're hitting their stride at that time, it's very hard to look at it right now on September 1st and say, well, this is going to be the one thing that brings the Rams down.
1: Another spotlight heading into the season is on Green Bay Packers running back Josh Jacobs on the commissioner's exempt list. He was placed there over the weekend, the move coming 3 days after Jacobs was formally charged with a pair of misdemeanors stemming from an alleged incident with a woman in May. Team general manager Brian Gutekunst.
2: I think that's to be seen, but like I'm certainly hopeful that he will and certainly would expect that. But we're going to let this process play out and we'll be prepared either way. We have not seen the video. Again, those are legal things going on right now. So we'll let those play out. You know, that's really not, you know, for us. But in the appropriate times, if those things become available, we'll figure that stuff out when that time comes.
1: But for the time being, the offense will not have Josh Jacobs. ESPN Packers reporter Rob Domofsky.
3: That plan for the Packers at running back is still very much a work in progress because they still have several questions that they need to answer. One, Marshawn Lloyd, their de facto number one running back. How much of a workload can he handle? And two, they just traded for a running back, Caleb Johnson, from the Steelers. How much can he absorb of the playbook? As for Lloyd, this is his third season, but he's played in exactly one game since he's been here. Now, he got through training camp healthy for the very first time, but Coach Matt LaFleur isn't going to overload him. LaFleur saying his availability has been critical, so we'll see. All that may add up to the fact that this may be time to turn things over more to Jordan Love. Since Love has been the starter here, they've had the third highest design run percentage in the league. It might finally be time to get away from that. And we have a story on ESPN.com today exploring that possibility and whether the time is right to turn Love loose a little bit more. And certainly the running back situation could play a big part in doing so.
1: The NFL says it's still reviewing Jacobs' case. His initial court appearance is November 17th, but the NFL does not have to wait for the legal process to be completed before issuing discipline. SportsCenter All Night, ESPN Radio. Back to baseball, a lot of offense in L.A.
4: The pitch by Vessia, a swing, and that ball is hit high and deep to right field, back to the wall. It is a gunner for Sagesi. His second home run tonight and his third RBI. 10-3 Cardinals at Chavez Ravine.
5: As Baez hits one into left center field, this one is going back at the track. This ball is gone as Joshua Baez joins in on the fun with a solo home run. And the Cardinals now extend their lead to 11-4.
1: They go on to a 13-8 win. Cardinals Radio Network, Dodgers allowing 13 runs and 5 home runs, tied for the most they've allowed in a game this season. Twins pound the Tigers 15-2, second game this season with at least 15 runs. Mariners a 9-6 win over the Red Sox, snapping a 5-game losing streak. Reds get past the Padres 4-3. Padres have lost 6 of their last 8. Throwing a little bit of shade in college football. You'll hear that next. SportsCenter All Night continues at ESPN Radio.
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1: 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USC coach Lincoln Riley saying he believes the criticism surrounding the Trojans' home opener at the L.A. Coliseum this past weekend isn't quite accurate. He says, quote, this is USC. People are going to have an opinion. Riley says, quote, I don't buy into the false narrative. 14th-ranked Trojans opened their season in front of 51,000 fans. Maybe a little generous on the estimate of the crowd. The game kicked off at noon local time. Temperature was 96 degrees. Heat index over 100. Then there's Texas Tech. They host Abilene Christian this weekend. Tech coach Joey McGuire.
2: Not to take any shots because I have a lot of respect for, USC and Lincoln Riley. But, man, it's really awesome to be playing in Lubbock, Texas, knowing we're going to be playing in front of 60,000. And it's going to be warm. It's going to be every bit as warm as it was Saturday. The great thing is we got some really tough people at West Texas that love their football, and they're going to show up. And no matter what the weather's like, there's not going to be any excuse of why they're not going to be here for us.
1: 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ESPN analyst Roddy Jones.
3: I love it when he says not to take any shots and then immediately takes multiple shots at USC and their crowd, talking about how many people they had, how hot it is. Look, any chance you have an opportunity to prop up your fan base, I encourage coaches to do it. But Joey McGuire has not been shy about taking shots at anybody across college football. He is desperately trying to yank back that villain mantra from LSU and Lane Kiffin. I honestly love it, though.
1: Texas Tech. Abilene Christian in week one of the college football season. Rays on the diamond on Tuesday, a 6-2 win over the Mets. Yandy Diaz, home run number 21 on the season. Rays are 27-17 since the All-Star break. 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
0: Number 5.
1: Couldn't quite get one out a night ago, but the Rockies do get one out en route to beating the Orioles on Tuesday. 850K.

0: 0-1 pitch. And this is drilled deep to right field. Rumfield has done it. He's given the Rockies the lead 4-2 here in the bottom of the seventh.
1: Number four.
2: Nationals getting another win over the Braves, seeing a memorable Major League debut in the process. Nationals Radio Network.
3: Swing and a ball and well to deep left field. This is way back. Hicklin to the wall, looking up. It is good. Goodbye. Zoom goes Yo-Yo Morales. His first hit of the Major Leagues. It's a home run to the back of the visitors' bullpen at Nationals Park.
1: Number three.
2: In Chicago, Brewers get a go-ahead homer from Christian Yelich in the sixth, and then some insurance in the eighth. 620 WTMJ.
4: As Ortiz waits on a 1-2 pitch from Ferguson. Yelich, big lead at second. Here it comes. Fly ball, left center. Crow Armstrong back onto the warning track, running out of room. It's gone! Taking a ride on the Wrigley Express, Joey Ortiz hits a two-run home run, his eighth home run of the year.
1: Number two.
2: Guardians beat Toronto thanks in large part to 13 strikeouts from Gavin Williams, who also gets some offensive support as well. WTAM.
3: The pitch.
5: Swung on, hit a ton. Deep left field. Down the line. It is gone. On a pinch hit. First pitch. Two-run homer down the left field line. Deep onto the home run porch for Angel Hanal.
1: Number one.
2: 25 combined runs for the Pirates and Giants. The final run scoring in the ninth. 93-7 the fan.
6: Here's the 2-1. Swinging a ground ball. Stabbed at by Basabe. He has it and throws to first. Oh! Devers can't get the one-hop throw and the Pirates win it. If Devers catches the one-hop throw.
7: How about that?
6: We go to extra innings. He does not. And that's how the Pirates win it.
2: Pirates, five games out of a wild card spot in the National League, American League. Cleveland has it that third spot, game and a half better than the Rangers and Orioles. ESPN's Tim Kirchen.
8: Well, it's going to go right down to the final day of the season. But at the moment, I like where the Guardians are. They're in the playoffs at the moment. They've won 8 of their last 10 games. And Kevin, we can't forget how sizzling hot they got down the stretch last year, came out of nowhere, and caught the Tigers to win the division.
2: We'll see how things shape up this year. Guardians, Rangers, Orioles all separated by a game and a half for that third playoff spot. Epic night in New York. You'll hear it next. SportsCenter All Night continues. It's ESPN Radio.
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22: The wild world of college football continues Labor Day weekend. On Saturday, East Carolina looks to shock Alabama, and Baylor and Auburn battle it out in Atlanta in the AFLAC kickoff game. Then Clemson hits the road, looking to spoil Lane Kiffin's Death Valley debut. Sunday night, it's Louisville versus Ole Miss in Nashville in the inaugural Liberty Mutual Music City kickoff game. 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

0: SportsCenter all night. The Cubs and Brewers continue their series at Wrigley.
1: Pitch to Yelich. Drive into right. It is back. Way back. Gone for Yelich.
0: Stan Kroenke acquires another major sports franchise.
2: What a track record in wherever he buys. 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
5: They stayed up late on the East Coast. 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Heading into this U.S. Open, there had been five instances where the men's top seed had been bounced from a major tournament in the first round. First instance happened at the U.S. Open, John Newcomb in 1971, losing in round number one. Happened twice to Stefan Edberg, twice in 1990, in fact. He lost at the French and at the U.S. Open. Just as Edberg lost twice as the one seed, Leighton Hewitt lost twice, once in 2002, once in 2003. Five instances of the men's top seed out in round one of a major. We haven't seen it happen now in 23 years. On Arthur Ashe on Tuesday, top seed Alexander Zverev was facing one serious test against Lorenzo Sonego of Italy. Zverev took the opening set, but Sonego came back and won the next two. Zverev survives the fourth set, winning that one 7-5, which forced a fifth and deciding set in New York.
4: And Alexander Zverev comes back from 2 points away from being out as a top seed.
6: 7-5.
4: And he's through in a marathon opening round encounter.
5: The match ending just before 2 a.m. in New York City. Alexander Zverev winning 6-4 in the fifth and deciding set, moving on into round number two. Baseball, the AL West is down to one game separating the top two teams. As for the team in last place, they are getting new ownership. Artie Moreno, who's owned the Angels for nearly two dozen years, is handing over the keys to Rams owner Stan Kroenke for a reported $4 billion. Moreno purchased the Angels in 2003. Had success early on, but then things went south. Despite having the likes of Mike Trout, Shohei Ohtani, they made the playoffs only once since 2010. This is their 11th consecutive losing season. Reaction from Trout?
7: Took a chance on a 17-year-old kid from, Millville, New Jersey. And, he took care of me and my family. Fresh start. I think, you kind of felt that way. It was needed. No bad things, no bad hard feelings.

0: Andrade. But I'm super excited. The guys are excited. There's a good, vibe around the clubhouse, vibe around the stadium, and we're all excited.
1: Yeah, I mean, it's just, I think, I haven't talked to Artie at all, I think seeing the reaction from the fans and some of the guys and just the whole vibe, I think it was needed for a fresh start. I think the biggest thing is, getting that feeling of, getting that winning culture back and having that vibe in the clubhouse.
2: And as for a potential ring, Trout says doesn't change his desire to stay with the franchise for the remainder of his contract. Forbes estimating Kroenke's net worth at over $24 billion, nearly five times Moreno's net worth. On ESPN 710 LA, our John Ireland.
3: Not only do you get a new owner, you get number one at the top of the wish list, the guy with the deepest pockets in all of sports that has won a title in every sport he's been in. He's won a Super Bowl with the Rams. He's won a Stanley Cup with the Avalanche. He's won an NBA title with the Nuggets. Arsenal's won the English Premier League. I mean, you talk about going from the worst to first. This is it. Orange County, which is massive, has tons of fans. And when the Angels were good, they were drawing. And, when they won the World Series in 2002, they caught lightning in a bottle.
4: Right.
3: They can get back to that now that they have an owner with deep pockets.
2: Deep pockets coming into Anaheim to take over the Angels. Since moving to L.A. in 2016, Stan Kroenke's Rams have twice been to the Super Bowl and, of course, a favorite again this year. You heard the resume from other sports. ESPN insider Tim Kirchen.
5: I think it's going to change for the good no matter what. I had a source tell me today this is a great day for the Angels and a great day for Major League Baseball. The Angels the last 11 years have been to the playoffs one time. They didn't win a playoff game in that series. And for the majority of that time, they had two of the greatest players we've ever seen, Shohei Ohtani and Mike Trout, on the team. And again, with Artie Moreno, who did some really good things early on in his tenure as the owner, lately it's that he has an inability to make a decision, and yet he insists on making every decision. And that's become a problem. And the Ohtani situation, when they lost him to free agency, Artie said, we're going to trade him. Then they said, no, we're not. We're going to keep him. And then they didn't make a representative offer in order to keep him. And again, when the fans are chanting, we want a new owner, which they have been at Angels home games, that's not a good sign either.
2: And then on the heels of Tuesday's news of the sale, seemingly rejuvenating the franchise, the Angels still see loss number 86.
6: 3-1 count on Spencer Jones. High fly ball, deep right center. Trout back on the track at the wall. See ya! A home run for Spencer Jones. A two-run shot. And the Yankees are up 2-0. And there it is. He breaks an 0-for-23 with a base hit to left center field. Jones will score. Stopping at second is Jazz Chisholm. It's an RBI single for Grisham, and boy, did he need that. 5-3 Yanks.
2: Grisham snapping that 0-for-23 drought. Michael K on the YES Network. Yankees a 7-3 win over the Angels. Gerrit Cole, an ERA just over 2.5 in his last seven starts, improving to 9-2 in 13 career starts against the Angels. Yankees get the win. They are 11-5 in their last 16 games, 5-0 following a loss over that span. Angels, meanwhile, lose again. They're tied with the Athletics and the Rockies for the most losses in Major League Baseball. Loss number 86 for the Athletics coming against Texas.
7: Suarez delivers, and there's a line drive off the glove of Stefanik and out into right field. It's a base hit for Nemo, his fourth of the night. Langford comes in to score. Rangers lead it 8-1. So Nemo tonight, four hits and five runs batted in.
2: 105-3, the fan. Rangers an 8-5 win. Brandon Nemo 4-for-5, 5 RBI, third career game with at least 5 RBI. Rangers get the win. They've won 3 straight for the first time since early August. Rangers with the win, picking up some ground on the Astros in the AL West.
8: The pitch, swing, and a line drive. Fair again on the chalk and right. Vargas scores. Benintendi's going to be set. Here comes the throw. It's late. It is a 2-run double for Colson Montgomery.
2: They get the two-run double there. The White Sox do, and they go on to the 5-1 win over the Astros, ESPN 1000. Astros with the loss and that Rangers win. Houston seeing its lead over the Rangers in the AL West cut to one game. White Sox, meanwhile, stay three games ahead of the Guardians for first place in the AL Central. Guardians getting an impressive outing from Gavin Williams against Toronto.
7: Williams is ready. Here's the 0-2 pitch. Swing and a miss. A career high 13 strikeouts for Gavin Williams. And he'll walk to the third base dugout to a standing ovation.
2: Tom Hamilton, WTAM. Gavin Williams gets the win. Seven innings. Two-hit ball. And as you heard, 13 strikeouts in the Guardians 6-1 win over the Blue Jays. As manager Stephen Vogt.
4: Absolutely lights out, Gavin. And to make that big of a transition from his last time out to that, just credit to him, credit to our pitching team to get him back on track. That was super impressive.
2: For Williams, 10th game this season with double-digit strikeouts. The Guardians get the win. They've won 9 of their last 11. Big matchup this week at Wrigley, Brewers and Cubs. Chicago, of course, going yard. Quite often a night ago, 0 home runs on Tuesday. Not so much for Milwaukee.
7: Pitch to Yelich. Driving to right. It is back. Way back. Gone for Yelich. The Brewers take the lead at Wrigley. Ortiz waits on a 1-2 pitch from Ferguson. Yelich, big lead at second. Here it comes. Fly ball left center. Crow Armstrong back onto the warning track. Running out of room. It's gone. Taking a ride on the Wrigley Express, Joey Ortiz hits a two-run home run, his 8th home run of the year, and the Brewers add 2 more.
2: WTMJ with the calls. Brewers a 9-4 win over the Cubs, moving to within 8 games of Chicago for the lead in the NL Central. Pete Crow Armstrong 0 for 4, 3 strikeouts. Snaps a 5-game hit streak, and the Cubs, no home runs after 19 in the previous 4 games combined. Mentioned the Phillies creeping up on Chicago.
9: Here's the 2-2. Swung on, line to right center. That's a base hit. That'll get him home. Crawford coming around. And Bryce Harper with a 4-hit night tonight. He's been on base all 5 times. And the Phillies now lead it 6-1 here in the 8th inning.
2: 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Phillies a 7-1 win over the Diamondbacks. Have now lost 3 straight, 1 shy of their season high. 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
10: It's the stupidest shit I've ever heard.
11: People trying to take advantage of the system. I just think it's embarrassing where we are with college football.
12: At what point does this mess merge over into the NFL's lane enough to where they say, okay, children, let's lend our hand to you?
2: The head of the SEC's executive committee telling ESPN Tuesday that the conference will not budge on its rule that NFL players cannot return to college, saying that the conference is, quote, prepared to defend our rules, and they want Commissioner Greg Sankey to feel empowered to levy significant penalties. The comments come amid the potential showdown between LSU and the SEC over the eligibility of former NFL players who've committed to the Tigers, but have yet to be formally added to the roster by Coach Lane Kiffin. Earlier on Unsportsmanlike, our Courtney Cronin.
13: He keeps trying to play the victim in all of this. And that's the frustrating part, because anytime he gets in front of an open mic, what comes out of his mouth, it's nonsensical to the rest of us who live in reality. But to Lane, living in Lane land, he's being victimized. His team is being victimized because they're trying to play within the quote unquote rules, which have since been changed. Yet he's like, well, no, you only changed them recently. We should be able to abide by what we believe are the rules, what we believe is reality. It's everybody else is doing it one way, yet he thinks his way is the right way. And that's what drives me insane when it comes to Lane Kiffin, because what are we not talking about? The Clemson game. Why are we not talking about it? Because of him and his decisions this week to make everything about this week other than the week one opener.
2: And this week puts the spotlight on the SEC presidents and chancellors are calling the narrow issue of players returning from the NFL to college. Certainly a subject that has emerged amid the flurry of eligibility lawsuits of players seeking that 5th year of eligibility on the heels of the NCAA's new eligibility rules. ESPN's Pete Thamel.
14: Let's start with the tenor before we get to the deadlines. I talked to a source on an SEC campus today, and they indicated this as the state of the SEC right now. They said there's 15 schools united in disgust at what is happening right now with LSU, which appears, as

0: as of now, poised to potentially ignore two SEC rules that were, one was recently passed and one was just refurbished for this very moment. So let's get to those deadlines. Deadline number one, Thursday morning, Baton Rouge Courthouse, there will be a hearing. LSU is not a named defendant, which is important in this. There's a couple dozen athletes, including two Ole Miss to LSU transfers that we've talked plenty about, Daquan Wright and Xavier Harris, and they will be trying to uphold the temporary restraining order they have to play a fifth year of college football. That case is against the NCAA. Don't expect Greg Sankey to come in for some, you know, you can't handle the truth moment. But there'll be NCAA lawyers there, as there are in all of these court cases, over a dozen of them all around the house. So what happens Thursday then is really the lever pull for what happens Friday. And Friday is the real moment that all of this drama is building toward. LSU has to hand in their roster to the SEC. Normally a fairly perfunctory moment. I'll be honest, I didn't even know how it all worked until having to dig into this in recent days. If the ruling is upheld and if LSU puts the players on this roster, that would cross the Rubicon to, you know, some potential myriad of decisions. Now, at that point, those players would likely still be protected by a court order. You can't obviously ignore court orders. But it would put the SEC potentially in position, and sources have told me the most likely outcome here is that the SEC would file something federally, whether that's a preemptive strike or that's something they do Friday or later. The timing is not certain, but that would be the SEC's option, similar to what the Big 12 did. They filed the First Amendment right in federal court, and that allowed them to invoke their own rules, essentially, is what happened. They used the white shoe law firm Sidley Austin out of Dallas, and that Big 12 stare down ended pretty quickly when federal court got involved. So we will see how this all plays out. We have court on Thursday. We have rosters on Friday, and we will see who blinks in the showdown.
1: The court hearing Thursday is in state court in Baton Rouge. The judge will decide whether or not to issue a preliminary injunction. If there's an injunction, LSU then has to decide whether to risk potential consequences and potential legal action from the conference if players are formally added to the roster. All that amidst LSU preparing for its matchup with Clemson this weekend, perhaps the biggest game on the calendar for Saturday. You'll see it on ABC. You'll hear it here on ESPN Radio. They'll be in court on Thursday. Focus on the court Wednesday as well. That's next. SportsCenter All Night. It's ESPN Radio.
2: 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The American League Central takes center stage as the Minnesota Twins fight for a spot in the postseason. They're in Chicago to face the first-place White Sox. Which begins at 5:30 Eastern, with first pitch at 6:20 Eastern on ESPN Radio. 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
1: 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Tiger Woods will be back in court in the morning. According to court documents, expected to change his plea in his DUI case. The case stemming from that rollover crash in Florida back in March. Woods clipped a truck, rolled his Land Rover onto its side, crawled out of the vehicle. No injuries, but he was arrested. Authorities say Woods agreed to a breathalyzer, which showed no signs of alcohol, but then refused a urine test. The report from the crash saying deputies found two pain pills in his pocket, and he showed signs of impairment. You may recall Woods has since traveled overseas to seek treatment at an inpatient treatment facility. Woods initially pleaded not guilty to driving under the influence, but that could be changing with a plea conference hearing scheduled for the morning. Back to the U.S. Open. Men's one seed Alexander Zverev survives in five sets. Women's action seeing fourth seed Coco Gauff moving on.
2: Commencing high level. None of the unwanted drama that we've seen from Coco. Serve was on. She had to respond. An opponent who played really well and tested her, pushed at her midway in the second set.
1: Gauff tested a bit, but advances in straight sets 3 and 4. Gauff winning 15 of her last 17 matches, including 7 wins in a row, advancing to round 2 at the U.S. Open.
3: Well, Coco, first round, Arthur Ashe Stadium, under the lights. What are the emotions you have as you step foot on Arthur Ashe Stadium for the first time?
4: Actually, I wasn't that nervous today, which is a shock. When I walked out on the court, I was on the warm-up, I was trying to hold back a smile. It's incredible to be back on this court. Thank you, guys. It's never something I take for granted, and I love playing in this atmosphere.
3: You came out playing incredible tennis, up a set and a break. Zeynep really raised her level, started to play a lot more aggressive. What adjustments do you make in a situation like that when your opponent seems to be playing at such a high level?
4: I think I was just trying not to panic. She started coming to the net and playing great tennis, and you know, I know that I can raise my level if I need to, and you know, I like to challenge my opponent to let them keep up the level the whole match, and if they do, you know, I clap my hands and I walk off court with my head held high. But I was able to settle down. That 3-all game was really important, or 3-2, I don't remember, was really important. So once that happened, I was fine, I think.
1: Gauff winning in an hour and 20 minutes, tied for her second shortest U.S. Open first round match. The other was in 2022. Coverage of the entire tournament, of course, continuing on ESPN. Right now, SportsCenter All Night. Back to baseball. If you like offense, how about the Pirates and Giants on Tuesday?
5: Here's the pitch. Davis hits one into right. Base hit. He comes through. Valdez in to score. Jacob Gonzalez will come in to score. 2-run hit for Henry Davis. Hit it the other way to right field. Pirates up 7-5 in the third.

0: Here's a swing and a deep drive out to right center. Brandon Lowe with the long ball. He's done that so many times this year. Number 29 for Lowe. And the Pirates up 12-7.
1: Pirates with the lead. Giants would rally. There was plenty of offense in this one. Offense, yes. Defense?
2: Andrew Kisner, a veteran catcher, back behind the plate. Here's the 2-1. Swinging a ground ball, stabbed at by Basabe. He has it and throws to first.
1: Oh!
2: Devers can't get the one-hop throw, and the Pirates win it.
1: And that's how it would end. Pirates with the walk-off on the error, 13-12. Pittsburgh gets the win. The call on 93.7 The Fan. Third game this season where both teams scored at least 12 runs. Pirates take advantage of the error and get their fifth walk-off win of the season. 9 runs in the third inning alone, did it all without an extra base hit. They're the first team to do that since the Cardinals in 2021. Paul Skeens, despite the Pirates' win, he got roughed up, fails to go 5 for the 7th start this season. 5 runs allowed in the second inning, tied for the most in an inning in his career. Pirates and Giants both score double digits. Pittsburgh gets the win. Cardinals also scoring double digits.
3: The pitch by Vesia, a swing, and that ball is hit high and deep to right field, back to the wall. It is a gunner for Sajacy. His second home run tonight and his third RBI. 10-3 Cardinals at Chavez Ravine.
4: As Baez hits one into left center field, this one is going back at the track. This ball is gone as Joshua Baez joins in on the fun with a solo home run. And the Cardinals now extend their lead to 11-4.
1: Cardinals well out in front. They hang on for the win, 13-8. Dodgers falling to 2-5 in the last 7 games. They had a 6-game win streak prior to that stretch. The calls on the Cardinals radio network. Dodgers allowing 13 runs and 5 home runs, both tied for the most they've allowed in a game this season. Cardinals hitting 5 homers, tied for a season high. 4th game with at least 5 homers this season. They trailed the Padres by 4 games at the final NL wild card spot. As for the American League wild card, Cleveland has that 3rd spot after their 6-1 win over the Blue Jays. They maintain that 3rd spot. They've won 9 of their last 11. Rangers keeping pace with their 8-5 win over the Athletics. As for the Orioles,
5: oh, 1 pitch. And this is drilled deep to right field. Rumfield has done it. He's given the Rockies the lead 4-2 here in the bottom of the 7th.
1: 850 KOA. Rockies with the 4-2 win over Baltimore. The Orioles loss snaps a 4-game win streak, their 2nd longest this season. They trail the Guardians by a game and a half for that 3rd American League wild card spot. Well, what's going to come down in college football this week? That's next. 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
1: And an epic five-setter at the U.S. Open to close out the night session. Men's top seed Alexander Zverev survives in five sets to advance. Rangers win, Astros lose. Houston's lead in the West is down to a game. White Sox still lead Cleveland by three in the Central. Braves over the Phillies, now three in the NL East.
2: Big 12 athletic directors have unanimously agreed to ban professionals from returning to Big 12 schools in all sports. This follows in line with similar concepts announced by the Big 10 and SEC.
3: The NCAA could have been the bus driver on this, and they kept kicking the can down the road, which is why we have issue after issue.
4: They're trying to keep that line separate between what constitutes an NCAA player and a professional.
5: The obvious has come to fruition. People in college athletics don't want people who leave the NFL and come back to college athletics.
1: Busy weekend on the way for college football. Once we figure out who's playing, lawyers and judges will be deciding that, specifically who's eligible to be on rosters, specifically the roster at LSU. Lane Kiffin's been trying to add players who are coming back from their summer with NFL teams. ESPN's Heather Dinich.
6: This is Lane Kiffin. He's the lightning rod of news, even when he's sitting on his couch at home. And so he's one of the most polarizing figures in the sport. And so everything is magnified with this program. I mean, I heard you guys talking about the hoops coaches as well. You've got the governor who always weighs in. It's just such a unique place that it is handled and talked about differently than literally any other program on the planet.
1: The major conferences, and yes, the SEC, trying to curb the notion of players returning from the pro ranks. There's been a slew of players seeking a fifth year of eligibility in the wake of the NCAA's new eligibility rules, which were unveiled this spring. ESPN analyst Cole Kublik, earlier here on ESPN Radio.
7: I think first and foremost, it is still a one-year situation, and we've gotten a little bit carried away with thinking that this is going to ruin college football for X amount of years or for the extended future. It's a one-time deal. And while I am sympathetic to some of the guys who maybe mistimed their decisions to go to the NFL or make that decision to go pro, I don't believe if you're a professional with a contract who has been drafted or entered the draft, that you should be able to go back and play college sports again. You forego your eligibility when you make that decision. That's final. There's really, in my opinion, no ifs, ands, or buts. Timing is one of the critical components in life in every facet, be it a job, marriage, children, whatever that is. Sometimes it goes your way, sometimes it doesn't. And to be

0: able to say that you've been playing in preseason games, or you were drafted, or you signed a contract, and you're going to be able to go back and play college football again, in my opinion, is egregious.
1: Does Lane have to make the college football playoffs this season?
0: No, absolutely. What, are they going to fire him? Absolutely not. No. I mean, do I think LSU fans will be thrilled with, you know, an 8-4 season where they get hot late and have some big wins, and it's still, you can look at it and say, Amber, man, look at what they're building. This is going to be great. They're heading in the right direction. Probably not. No. But what here's what I say about kind of teams finishing their seasons nowadays. Who has been happy with a non-national title season in recent memory? I mean, there are not a lot of teams that are walking around with their chest puffed out because they won a conference championship anymore, or they won a big bowl game anymore. It's kind of national championship or bust across the board. Alabama won a road playoff game, first team to do it, by the way. And you're talking about a large majority of the fan base in the state that I reside in that thinks Kalen DeBoer should be fired, that he's not the guy, and went out and did some remarkable things last year. So the game has changed. We have not retrained our brains to that just yet. But by no means do I think that Lane Kiffin has to, must, better make the playoffs if there's going to be any sort of anything negative coming his way as far as his job status or anything of that.
2: The Lane Kiffin era at LSU gets underway with its first matchup against Clemson this weekend. You'll see it on ABC. You'll hear it here on ESPN Radio. When they get to the field, offensive spotlight on the quarterbacks. ESPN analyst Roddy Jones and Tom Luganville.
3: There's such a limited sample size, but Vezina is an upperclassman. He's traveled with Clemson before. He's played in games. He's been in other hostile environments. You cannot go down into Death Valley and Baton Rouge and start a true freshman. That being said, I think Christopher Vezina will play, and I also think Tate Reynolds will play. I think there's going to be a run game package for Tate Reynolds. Maybe move the pocket a little bit, get him outside of the pocket, force LSU to have to contend with two guys. Vezina, I think, just gives him a little bit more maturity given where the game is being played at. I think that's important. Expect both to play. With Sam Levitt, it's interesting. I go back to a game I broadcasted between Ole Miss and Georgia Tech. And at this time, it was maybe the second start for Jackson Dart. And I remember talking to Lane Kiffin, and he's talking to me on the sideline. He said, I got to get this kid to understand that he can't take risks with the football. And if he doesn't start to understand that, we're going to have a problem. Well, that's almost exactly the same situation he's got with Sam Levitt. You love the riverboat gambler mentality. You love the gunslinger in him. He can make a ton of plays with his legs. He's got a big arm. But he's got to preserve the football because Lane Kiffin will not put up with it. He's got to stay healthy, preserve the football, and make the plays that are there to be made.
4: Roddy, to you, both Dabo and Lane obviously are offensive gurus, but I know you have your eye on both defenses in this game.
5: There's a lot of focuses on the offense, but I think these two defenses will be pretty good, starting with Clemson, who has Will Helt on the defensive line, who's one of the best defensive ends in the country, Sammy Brown at the linebacker position, who's the best off-ball linebacker in the country, and then Ashton Hampton, who's a projected first-round pick at corner, and Tom Allen, who's in his second year now as the Clemson defensive coordinator. You would expect to see a jump from this Clemson defense. They feel really good about the safety position after bringing in two transfers, two guys that are mature, really good tacklers as well on the back end. So I'm interested to see how Clemson's defense can be in Tom Allen's second year. And then you look at LSU and everything that they've got coming back, including number five, DJ Perkins on the back end. DJ Pickett on the back end. And then Whit Weeks in the middle. Those two guys are all-American type of players. Now, LSU may need some help on the defensive line. They could start two freshmen at defensive tackles. They were looking to get some help at defensive end. We'll see what happens with Xavier Harris coming back from the NFL. But this Blake Baker defense was excellent last year, and it should continue to be excellent this year.
2: And it all kicks off the Lane Kiffin era at LSU. And a quick start may be important there. Earlier on ESPN Radio, or Freddie Coleman.
6: It's not so much about LSU better not lose this game. It's about Lane Kiffin better not lose this game. Because if you do, with everything that you brought to the table, at a $50 million roster, and then having judges all over the place granting you injunctions so you can have players who are on a pro football team. This is not so much about LSU winning. It's about Lane Kiffin. Because if you're 0-1 from the jump, there's going to be even more noise because plenty of people want to see Lane Kiffin fail, HD, than want to see Lane Kiffin succeed.
2: Big spotlight on the matchup with Clemson this weekend. And if it doesn't go well for LSU,

0: It would be up there with App State beating Michigan. Remember, that Michigan team was preseason top 10, I think, right? So, yeah, it'd be up there with those kinds, where an FCS team comes in and beats a P4.
1: LSU Clemson in this big week one weekend of college football. We'll see it on ABC. We'll hear it here on ESPN Radio. Speaking of this weekend, sure, there's pressure on Lane Kiffin and LSU. Who's dealing with the most pressure as we go into week one? ESPN analyst Dusty Dvorak.
2: I think it's Florida State. And look, they beat New Mexico State by 17, but it was less than impressive. But Mike Norvell's had back-to-back losing seasons. They're 3-13 in ACC play in the last 2 years. This is a Monday night game. All the country's going to be watching with number 19 SMU coming to town. And Florida State needs to step up and play their best brand of football. This is a fan base and people around the Florida State program a little uneasy right now. They need to invoke some confidence. They need to have some type of momentum going before this bye week, and then they got to head out to Tuscaloosa. It's going to be a tall task. The offensive line struggled in the week zero opener. The third down defense struggled, and Ashton Daniels was just okay. Now you've got Kevin Jennings coming to town with SMU, a team led by Rhett Lashley. It's got a chance to be an ACC champion type of conversation. So this is a big spot for Florida State, but Mike Norvell needs to find a way for his team to play their best and get a win on Monday night.
1: See what happens as we come out of week one of the college football season. 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
3: Aaron Donald will be joining up with Myles Garrett as part of a Rams pass rush. He's coming out of retirement.
4: And then the Rams did that massive trade for Myles Garrett. And earlier this week, it became clear that he wanted to return to the Rams.
1: NFL season gets underway next week. Spotlight, of course, on the Rams. They're expected to be at the top of the hill. There's even talk about whether the Rams can run the table this season. Keep in mind, first three games are against the Niners, Giants, and Broncos. Possibility they could be 1-2 at the end of the month. The other question, when will Aaron Donald play? ESPN's Field Yates and Dan Graziano.
5: He just got there, and he hasn't played in 2 years. So they're really kind of working him into practice now and seeing what, if anything, he's going to be able to deliver for them. Remember, their week one game is against the 49ers in Australia, and that game is 9 days from today. So you can't rule anything out, obviously, with Aaron Donald, and the Rams aren't going to rule him out in terms of playing week one, at least not yet. I would say, based on everything I've been told, a week two or three debut looks more likely than week one. But again, it's still on the table. And in terms of workload, they'll watch his snaps. Obviously, they have a lot of depth on that defensive line, even just beyond him and Myles Garrett. So they feel they have the ability early in the season to watch his snaps and count his snaps. And as you said, the goal is to win the Super Bowl, not to max him out in weeks 1, 2, 3.
6: Yeah, Graz, that seems to be the most important part, that Aaron Donald wasn't brought back out of retirement for this team to go 2-0 to start the year. It was to hold up a Lombardi Trophy for the second time in as many times that SoFi Stadium has hosted the Super Bowl. Every time we're discussing the problems for the Rams, it's like the most high society problems I can recall for an NFL team in some time. It's like, hey, how many snaps will the greatest defensive player of the last 20 years play in the first month of the season? Do the Rams have too many captains? They have 11, by the way, out of 53 players on the roster. Are the Rams traveling to Australia too late for the game? And the season's going to begin, and they're going to be real problems. And this team is not perfect. It's going to be a difficult first 5 weeks based off the schedule. But going into the season, things are about as rosy as they can be for the Los Angeles Rams, with aspirations to once again be a Super Bowl champion.
1: Questions that will be answered in time. The other big question, can they stay healthy? ESPN's Jason McCourty.
7: I just don't think this team, the way they've compiled it, the amount of talent that they have surrounding their quarterback and everyone else, if they're healthy, I don't see how they're not playing in the Super Bowl. And believe me, it is our job to poke holes and find interesting things to talk about. So just saying the Rams are good is boring. But as you look at their roster, you can say, all right, there's a little bit of a weakness at the inside linebacker spot. But that's not because those two guys aren't good. It's just the fact that everybody around them is a Pro Bowler and an All-Pro player. So I think it is definitely going to be helped. They have a tough schedule. Even out the gate, the teams that they're playing early on is going to be hard to get going and win. But you don't have to go undefeated. They just have to get to the tournament. And I think if they're healthy and they're hitting their stride at that time.

0: very hard to look at it right now on September 1st and say, well, this is going to be the one thing that brings the Rams down.
1: Speaking of setting the bar high, it's set high in Buffalo, new stadium, and high expectations. General Manager Brandon Bean.
2: I mean, I think every year you're trying to put the best roster, the best team, a championship-level roster, whatever, however you determine that, however I determine it, however anyone determines that's evaluating each team. And so, I think for a number of years we felt like we could, you know, contend for a division title, which gets you a ticket to the dance and, you know, hopefully host, you know, a game or, you know, sometimes more and, you know, get to that game. We've been there. We've been a steady contender. We didn't win the division last year, but still made the postseason. I think we had won the previous five AFC East. So I think we've had our opportunities and, you know, unfortunately, you know, each year kind of takes its own turn. But yeah, I mean, we're excited about this team.
1: And led by quarterback Josh Allen, who might be playing with a chip on his shoulder?
3: Yeah, I think I'll always have a chip on my shoulder. You know, the way that last season ended, you know, wasn't happy with it. Haven't been happy with any of the seasons the way they've ended. So, got to continue to find ways to keep getting better, keep pushing ourselves, and, you know, just keep grinding away and keep knocking at the door.
1: Looking to come back after that playoff loss to Denver. The Packers, meanwhile, and running back Josh Jacobs. Jacobs placed on the commissioner's exempt list over the weekend, the move coming after Jacobs was formally charged with a pair of misdemeanors stemming from an alleged incident with a woman in May. General Manager Brian Gutekunst says they haven't seen the video.
4: I think that's to be seen, but like I'm certainly hopeful that he will and certainly would expect that. But we're going to let this process play out and we'll be prepared either way. We have not seen the video. Again, those are legal things going on right now. So we'll let those play out. You know, that's really not, you know, for us, but in the appropriate times, if those things become available, we'll figure that stuff out when that time comes.
1: As for the offense without Jacobs, ESPN Packers reporter Rob Domofsky.
5: That plan for the Packers at running back is still very much a work in progress because they still have several questions that they need to answer. One, Marshawn Lloyd, their de facto number one running back, how much of a workload can he handle? And two, they just traded for a running back, Caleb Johnson, from the Steelers. How much can he absorb of the playbook? As for Lloyd, this is his third season, but he's played in exactly one game since he's been here. Now, he got through training camp healthy for the very first time, but Coach Matt LaFleur isn't going to overload him. LaFleur saying his availability has been critical, so we'll see. All that may add up to the fact that this may be time to turn things over more to Jordan Love. Since Love has been the starter here, they've had the third highest design run percentage in the league. It might finally be time to get away from that. And we have a story on ESPN.com today exploring that possibility and whether the time is right to turn Love loose a little bit more. And certainly the running back situation could play a big part in doing so.
1: Jacobs not on the Packers 53-man roster at the moment. Plenty of disrespect to go around. We'll hear that next. SportsCenter all night. It's ESPN Radio.
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1: 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Plenty of focus on teams like the Rams, Bills, Ravens in the NFL. College, there's Ohio State, Oregon, Georgia at the top of the preseason rankings. Reigning champion Indiana quietly sitting at number 6. 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
2: Do you remember, Amber, a season where both the reigning college football national champ and the reigning Super Bowl champ were like dismissed before the season began?
3: No. That's actually an excellent point.
2: Right now.
3: It really is. Nobody's talking about Indiana and nobody's talking about the Seattle Seahawks. And it's strange because both of those teams are supposed to be very good again. Both of those teams are loaded again. I understand it a little bit more with Indiana because the Heisman Trophy winner isn't there anymore. And he's not the only piece that obviously they lost. College football's very transitional. And so I can understand giving that attention to any program again and expecting them to immediately be able to step back in and win another national championship in this landscape is very hard. But that is not at all the case, by the way, in Seattle. I mean, that's a completely different story at the NFL.
2: They're loaded again.
3: They're so loaded. I guess, I mean, they lost the Super Bowl MVP. I guess that's the only argument you can make. But then they re-upped in the draft immediately.
2: Jadarian Price and Zach Charbonnet is coming back. I'm with you.
3: I'm very bullish on the Seahawks. The Seahawks, I think, are going to be great again.
2: I don't remember a year like this where the two reigning champs in football were completely dismissed.
1: USC coach Lincoln Riley, meanwhile, taking issue with the criticism surrounding the Trojans opener at the LA Coliseum and the sparse attendance, which was listed at just over 51,000 at 96 degrees. Then there's Texas Tech and their coach Joey McGuire.
4: Not to take any shots because I have a lot of respect for USC and Lincoln Riley, but man, it's really awesome to be playing in Lubbock, Texas, knowing we're going to be playing in front of 60,000.
1: They host Abilene Christian this weekend. 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

0: number five.
1: Couldn't quite get one out a night ago, but the Rockies do get one out en route to beating the Orioles on Tuesday. 850 KOA.
2: Oh, one pitch. And this is drilled deep to right field. Rutfield has done it. He's given the Rockies the lead 4-2 here in the bottom of the seventh.
0: Number four.
1: Nationals getting another win over the Braves, seeing a memorable Major League debut in the process. Nationals Radio Network.
3: Swing and a ball and well to deep left field. This is way back. Hicklin to the wall, looking up. It is gone. Goodbye. Zoom goes Yo-Yo Morales. His first hit of the Major Leagues. It's a home run in the back of the visitor's bullpen at Nationals Park.
0: Number three.
1: In Chicago, Brewers get a go-ahead homer from Christian Yelich in the sixth, and then some insurance in the eighth, 620 WTMJ.
4: As Ortiz waits on a 1-2 pitch from Ferguson. Yelich, big lead at second. Here it comes. Fly ball, left center. Crow Armstrong back onto the warning track, running out of room. It's gone! Taking a ride on the Wrigley Express, Joey Ortiz hits a two-run home run, his eighth home run of the year.
0: Number two.
1: Guardians beat Toronto thanks in large part to 13 strikeouts from Gavin Williams, who also gets some offensive support as well. WTAM.
3: The pitch. Swung on, hit a ton. Deep left field. Down the line. It is gone. On a pinch hit. First pitch. Two-run homer down the left field line. Deep onto the home run porch for Angel Hanal.
0: Number one.
1: 25 combined runs for the Pirates and Giants. The final run scoring in the ninth. 93-7 the fan.
5: Here's the 2-1. Swinging a ground ball. Stab hit by Basabe. He has it and throws to first. Oh! Devers can't get the one-hop throw and the Pirates win it. If Devers catches the one-hop throw.
3: How about that?
5: We go to extra innings. He does not. And that's how the Pirates win it.
1: For the Giants, Logan Webb gives up 9 of the runs. His last two road starts. 14 runs and 4 2/3. 5 hours on the court. That's next. 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

0: SportsCenter all night. The Cubs and Brewers continue their series at Wrigley.
1: Pitch to Yelich. Drive into right. It is back. Way back. Gone for Yelich.
0: Stan Kroenke acquires another major sports franchise.
2: What a track record, and wherever he buys, it is, so it's a good start.
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5: They were staying up late in New York. 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Heading into the U.S. Open, there had been five instances where the men's top seed had been bounced from a major tournament in round number one. The first instance happened to John Newcomb, and it was at the U.S. Open in 1971. It happened twice to Stefan Edberg, and it also happened twice to Leighton Hewitt. Two of the instances, Newcomb in 71 and Edberg in 1990 at the U.S. Open. Two of the five at the U.S. Open on Arthur Ashe on Tuesday. Men's top seed Alexander Zverev facing one serious test against Lorenzo Sonego of Italy. Zverev took the opening set, but Sonego came back and won the next two. Zverev able to survive the fourth set, winning that one 7-5, which forced a fifth and deciding set.
6: And Alexander Zverev comes back. From 2 points away from being out as the top seed.
7: 7-5.
6: And he's through in a marathon opening round encounter.
5: The match ending just before 2 a.m. in New York City. Alexander Zverev winning 6-4 in the fifth and deciding set.
8: An amazing battle between you and Lorenzo. As first round matches go, that is about as tough as it gets. He was throwing everything at you tonight. Just give us your initial reaction to the match.
9: Well, I'm just happy I won. That's it. Incredible battle. A lot of up and downs. I mean, nearly 5 hours for a first round. I think this is the longest first round match I've ever played in my life. So credit to him. He played amazing tennis today. Would have beaten a lot of players for sure. But I'm happy to be through.
8: As you say, nearly 5 hours, you know, best of five set, Grand Slam tennis is the ultimate test in our sport. I'm sure you would have loved to have won more comfortably today, but how satisfying is it to win a match like this, and how much does it speak to the work that you do with your team?
9: No, actually, I'm happy that I won this kind of battle, because this is exactly the match that I needed. I struggled the last two tournaments, I didn't play well. And sometimes good things happen after you fight through one of these matches. So I'm hoping that will be the case for me this tournament. And at the end of the day, I'm just happy I won. I think everybody's tired. Everybody wants to go to sleep. So have a good night and see you tomorrow.
5: Alexander Zverev, the fourth one seed to win a U.S. Open first round match in five sets. Yvonne Lendl did it in 1988. The other guy to do it did it twice. John McEnroe, who happened to be on the call for ESPN for Tuesday's match, the five-setter, where Zverev survives and moves into round number two. SportsCenter All Night, ESPN Radio to Baseball. The AL West is down to one game separating the top two teams. As for the team in last place in that division, they are getting new ownership. Artie Moreno, who's owned the Angels for nearly two dozen years, is handing over the keys to Rams owner Stan Kroenke, a reported $4 billion. Moreno purchased the Angels in 2003, had early success, but then it went south despite having the likes of Mike Trout and Shohei Ohtani. They've made the playoffs once since 2010. This is their 11th consecutive losing season. As for the reaction from Trout, who was close with Moreno,
7: Yeah, I mean, it's just, I think, you know, I haven't talked to Artie at all, I think seeing the reaction from the fans and some of the guys and just the whole vibe, I think it was, you needed for a fresh start. I think the biggest thing is, you know, getting that feeling of, you know, getting that winning culture back and having that vibe in the clubhouse.
10: I got 4 years left on my deal. I'm excited. You know, look, it's, you know, the track record is, it's there. So super excited to meet him and talk to him and get to know him a little bit and see where it goes.
5: Trout saying he doesn't change his desire to stay with the franchise for the remainder of his contract. On ESPN 710 LA, our John Ireland.
11: Not only do you get a new owner, you get number one at the top of the wish list, the guy with the deepest pockets in all of sports that has won a title in every sport he's been in. He's won a Super Bowl with the Rams. He's won a Stanley Cup with the Avalanche. He's won an NBA title with the Nuggets. Arsenal's won the English Premier League. I mean, you talk about going from the worst to first. This is it. Orange County, which is massive, has tons of fans. And when the Angels were good, they were drawing. And, you know, when they won the World Series in 2002, they caught lightning in a bottle.
12: Right.
11: They can get back to that now that they have an owner with deep pockets.
5: And since moving back to L.A. in 2016, Stan Kroenke's Rams twice have been to the Super Bowl. And, of course, they're a favorite this year as well. You heard the resume he has with other sports franchises, ESPN insider Tim Kirkchin.
13: I think it's going to change for the good no matter what. I had a source tell me today this is a great day for the Angels and a great day for Major League Baseball. The Angels the last 11 years have been to the playoffs one time. They didn't win a playoff game in that series. And for the majority of that time, they had two of the greatest players we've ever seen, Shohei Ohtani and Mike Trout, on the team. And again, with Artie Moreno, who did some really good things early on in his tenure as the owner, lately it's that I was told he has an inability to make a decision, and yet he insists on making every decision. And that's become a problem. And the Ohtani situation, when they lost him to free agency, Artie said, we're going to trade him. Then they said, no, we're not. We're going to keep him. And then they didn't make a representative offer in order to keep him. And again, when the fans are chanting, you know, we want a new owner, which they have been at Angels home games, that's not a good sign either.
5: Now Kroenke taking over the Angels. The sale should be official in 2027. On the heels of Tuesday's news, though, seemingly rejuvenating the franchise, the Angels still see loss number 86.
14: 3-1 count on Spencer Jones. High fly ball, deep right center. Trout back on the track at the wall. See ya! A home run for Spencer Jones. A two-run shot. And the Yankees are up 2-0. And there it is. He breaks an 0-for-23 with a base hit to left center field. Jones will score. Stopping at second is Jazz Chisholm. It's an RBI single for Grisham, and boy, did he need that. 5-3 Yanks.
5: That RBI single in the eighth, snapping an 0-for-23 drought. Michael Kay calling it on the YES Network. Yankees a 7-3 win over the Angels, who are tied with the Rockies and the Athletics for the most losses in Major League Baseball at 86. Loss number 86 for the Athletics coming against Texas.
15: Suarez delivers, and there's a line drive off the glove of Stefanik and out into right field. It's a base hit for Nemo, his fourth of the night. Langford comes in to score. Rangers lead it 8-1. So Nemo tonight, four hits and five runs batted in.
5: 105-3, the fan, five RBI. Third career game with at least five RBI. Rangers get the win over the Athletics, 8-5. Rangers with the win, picking up ground on the Astros in the AL West.
16: The pitch, swing, and a line drive. Fair again on the chalk and right. Vargas scores. Benintendi's going to be sent. Here comes the throw. It's late. It is a two-run double for Colson Montgomery.
5: ESPN 1000, White Sox a 5-1 win over the Astros. Astros loss, Rangers win, so Houston's lead over the Rangers for first in the AL West is down to one game. The White Sox remain three games ahead of the Guardians for first place in the Central. Guardians getting an impressive outing from Gavin Williams against Toronto.
17: Williams is ready. Here's the 0-2 pitch. Swing and a miss! A career high 13 strikeouts for Gavin Williams. And he'll walk
5: Tom Hamilton calling it on WTAM in Cleveland. Guardians, a 6-1 win over the Blue Jays. Gavin Williams gets those 13 strikeouts. That's a career high in his 7 innings of 2-hit ball. His manager, Stephen Vogt.
12: Absolutely lights out, Gavin. And to make that big of a transition from his last time out to that, just credit to him, credit to our pitching team to get him back on track. That was super impressive.
5: 10th game this season for him with double-digit strikeouts. Guardians get the win. They've won 9 of their last 11. SportsCenter All Night, ESPN Radio at Wrigley. Cubs and Brewers. Chicago hitting 19 homers in the last 4 games combined. Tuesday, they had none. That was not the case for the Brewers.
1: Pitch to Yelich. Drive into right. It is back. Way back. Gone for Yelich. The Brewers take the lead at Wrigley.
18: Ortiz waits on a 1-2 pitch from Ferguson. Yelich, big lead at second. Here it comes. Fly ball, left center. Crow Armstrong back onto the warning track. Running out of room. It's gone. Taking a ride on the Wrigley Express. Joey Ortiz hits a 2-run home run. His 8th home run of the year. And the Brewers add 2 more.
5: 620 WTMJ. Brewers a 9-4 win over the Cubs. Milwaukee 8 games ahead of the Cubs for the lead in the NL Central. As for the Phillies and Diamondbacks.
19: Here's the 2-2. Swung on, line to right center. That's a base hit. That'll get him home. Crawford coming around. Bryce Harper with a 4-hit night tonight. He's been on base all 5 times. And the Phillies now lead it 6-1 here in the 8th inning.
5: Phillies at the top of the wild card standings in the National League. Beat the Diamondbacks 7-1. 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Bryce Harper 4-for-4 with the walk. Reaching base, season high 5 times. Diamondbacks, meanwhile, 3 straight losses. 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
20: It's the stupidest I've ever heard.
21: People trying to take advantage of the system, I just think it's embarrassing where we are with college football.
22: At what point does this mess merge over into the NFL's lane enough to where they say, okay, children, let's lend our hand to you?
5: The head of the SEC's executive committee telling ESPN that the conference will not budge on its rule that NFL players cannot return to college, saying the conference is, quote, prepared to defend our rules. And they want Commissioner Greg Sankey to feel empowered to levy significant penalties. The comments coming, of course, amid the potential showdown between LSU and the conference over the eligibility of former NFL players who've committed to the Tigers but have yet to be formally added to the roster by Coach Lane Kiffin earlier on Unsportsmanlike. Or Courtney Cronin.
23: He keeps trying to play the victim in all of this. And that's the frustrating part, because anytime he gets in front of an open mic, what comes out of his mouth, it's nonsensical to the rest of us who live in reality. But to Lane, living in Lane land, he's being victimized. His team is being victimized because they're trying to play within the quote unquote rules, which have since been changed. Yet he's like, well, no, you only changed them recently. We should be able to abide by what we believe are the rules, what we believe is reality. It's everybody else is doing it one way, yet he thinks his way is the right way. And that's what drives me insane when it comes to Lane Kiffin, because what are we not talking about? The Clemson game. Why are we not talking about it? Because of him and his decisions this week to make everything about this week other than the week one opener.
5: LSU opens up against Clemson and their coach, Dabo Swinney.
21: I would just say it's kind of embarrassing. I mean, honestly, it's just embarrassing that's where we are. I don't blame the kids and people trying to take advantage of the system. I just think it's embarrassing where we are with college football. And we've been there for a while. So I just keep my energy and my focus on and my energy on the things that I control and the things that matter. And that's these kids here and our team. But, you know, all that outside stuff, I mean, we just kind of, no pun intended, we just stay in our lane, you know, here at Clemson. Try to. But it's embarrassing. I mean, it really is. You know, we have no rules. There's no governance. I mean, it's a joke. There's zero rules. And when you enforce rules, somebody just goes and finds a judge to say, no, you can't enforce that rule. So never did I think I'd be living in an era like this, but that's where we are.
5: And we'll see what the judge says later this week. There's a court hearing Thursday in state court in Baton Rouge where a judge will decide whether or not to issue a preliminary injunction. ESPN analyst Booger McFarland.
24: I agree with Dabo. Like, don't blame the kids, blame the system. I think if you talk to anybody, the system has been broken for a long time. The rules, there are no rules, and I think that's the biggest issue. If you talk to anybody down in Baton Rouge, They're going to follow the rules. Whatever the rules are, they're going to follow the rules, and that includes Lane Kiffin. So I feel Dabo. I understand what Dabo's saying, and I think everybody in college football is just looking for a little help, some guidance. Put the rules out there where everybody knows what the rules are, and stop allowing these rules to be adjusted by this court and that court and this court over here. I think that's the biggest issue. I think everyone is tired, and even the people in Baton Rouge are tired. They just want to know what the rules are. And if this comes down Thursday where the court said these kids can't play, LSU's not going to play them. But as long as they're eligible to play, I think you got to give Lane and any other coach out there, their job is to win football games. Their job is to push the limits of the rules, not to break the rules, but to push the limits. And I think that's what's going on, not only in Baton Rouge, but across the country.
0: Over 40 transfers. What's your biggest concern going into the season here with LSU?
24: You know, everybody focuses a lot on Sam Levitt and the quarterback and Lane Kiffin and Charlie Weiss Jr. I love that. But for me, the biggest issue is this. LSU could not run the football last season. They were at or near the bottom in the SEC in rushing the football. They have got to figure out a way to run the ball, because a one-dimensional team, Kevin, is not a good football team. Lane knows that. Look at everywhere he's been. Everywhere he's been, they've been able to run the football. Look at Ole Miss with Kawan Lacy. You got to be able to run the football. So I think if you're an LSU fan, you can focus on Sam Levitt. You can talk about Tre'Davious Green. You can talk about all the weapons. But if LSU can't run the football on Saturday night, it's going to be a long night in Death Valley.
5: LSU hosting Clemson in what may just be the biggest game on the college football calendar this weekend. We'll see it on ABC. We'll hear it here on ESPN Radio. Well, the SEC will be in court Thursday. This morning, there will also be focus in court. That's next. SportsCenter All Night. It's ESPN Radio.
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1: 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Tiger Woods will be back in court in the morning, and according to court documents, expected to change his plea in his DUI case, the case stemming from that rollover crash in Florida back in March. Woods clipped a truck, rolled his Land Rover onto its side, crawled out without any injuries, but was arrested. Authorities say Woods agreed to a breathalyzer. That showed no signs of alcohol, but they say he refused a urine test. The report from the crash saying deputies found a couple of pain pills in his pocket and he showed signs of impairment. You may recall Woods has since traveled outside the country to seek treatment at an inpatient facility. Woods initially pleading not guilty to driving under the influence, but that could be changing with the plea conference hearing that's scheduled for this morning. Back to the U.S. Open, men's top seed Alexander Zverev was 2 points away from elimination, but survives a five-setter to advance to round number two. Gael Monfils advances in four sets on his 40th birthday, oldest man to win a U.S. Open match since Jimmy Connors won on his 40th birthday in 1992. On the women's side, fourth seed Coco Gauff moves on in straight sets.
2: Commencing. High level. None of the unwanted drama we've seen from Coco. Serve was on. She had to respond. An opponent who played really well and tested her, pushed her midway in the second set.
1: Gauff winning 3 and 4 to advance in straight sets. She's won 15 of her last 17 matches, including 7 in a row.
3: Well, Coco, first round, Arthur Ashe Stadium, under the lights. What are the emotions you have as you step foot on Arthur Ashe Stadium for the first time?
4: Actually, I wasn't that nervous today, which is a shock. When I walked out on the court, I was on the warm-up, I was trying to hold back a smile. It's incredible to be back on this court. Thank you, guys. It's never something I take for granted, and I love playing in this atmosphere.
3: You came out playing incredible tennis, up a set and a break. Zeynep really raised her level, started to play a lot more aggressive. What adjustments do you make in a situation like that when your opponent seems to be playing at such a high level?
4: I think I was just trying not to panic. She started coming to the net and playing great tennis. And, you know, I know that I can raise my level if I need to. And, you know, I like to challenge my opponent to let them keep up the level the whole match. And if they do, you know, I clap my hands and I walk off court with my head held high. But I was able to settle down. That 3-all game was really important, or 3-2, I don't remember, was really important. So once that happened, I was fine, I think.
1: Gauff wins it. 3 and 4 in an hour and 20 minutes, time for her second shortest U.S. Open first round match. SportsCenter All Night, ESPN Radio, back to baseball. And if you like offense, how about the Pirates and Giants?
5: Here's the pitch. Davis hits one into right, base hit, he comes through. Valdez in to score. Jacob Gonzalez will come in to score. 2-run hit for Henry Davis. Hit it the other way to right field. Pirates up 7-5 in the third. Here's a swing and a deep drive out to right center. Brandon Lau with the long ball. He's done that so many times this year. Number 29 for Lau. And the Pirates up 12-7.
1: 12-7 there, but the Giants would rally and tie the game. So offense, yes. Defense?
6: Andrew Kisner, a veteran catcher, back behind the plate. Here's the 2-1. Swinging a ground ball, stabbed at by Basabe. He has it and throws to first.
1: Oh!
6: Devers can't get the one-hop throw, and the Pirates win it.
1: 93-7 the fan. Pirates take advantage of the error, and they win it 13-12. Third game this season in which both teams scored at least a dozen runs. Pirates wind up with their fifth walk-off win of the season, 13-12. 9 of those runs in the third inning alone, and they do it without an extra base hit. Paul Skeens, despite the Pirates' win, roughed up. He fails to go 5 innings for the 7th start this season. 5 runs allowed in the second inning. As for Logan Webb, 9 earned runs, most he's allowed in 202 career starts. Cardinals also putting up double digits. They do it in L.A.
5: The pitch by Vesia. A swing, and that ball is hit high and deep to right field. Back to the wall. It is a gunner for Sajacy. His second home run tonight and his third RBI. 10-3 Cardinals at Chavez Ravine.
7: As Baez hits one into left center field, this one is going back at the track. This ball is gone as Joshua Baez joins in on the fun with a solo home run. And the Cardinals now extend their lead to 11-4.
1: Cardinals Radio Network. Cardinals, a 13-8 win over the Dodgers, who allow 13 runs and 5 homers, both tied for the most they've allowed in a game this season. Cardinals trail the Padres by 4 for the final NL wildcard spot. Padres, a 4-3 loss to the Reds. American League wild card. Cleveland has that third spot. They beat the Blue Jays 6-1. Gavin Williams, 13 strikeouts over 7 innings. Rangers, an 8-5 win over the Athletics. Orioles, meanwhile, a 4-2 loss to the Rockies. Orioles loss snaps a 4-game win streak. Jackson Holliday, 3-for-5 with his 7th home run of the season. Rays, a 6-2 win over the Mets. Rays are 27-17 since the All-Star break. College football this season. That's next. 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
0: 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It's a showdown between the top two teams in the NL East. Matt Olson and the Atlanta Braves are in Philadelphia for a critical series against Kyle Schwarber and the Phillies.
8: 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Kyle Schwarber!
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18: Ohio State, I'm in the weightlifting class. 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
1: And an epic five-setter at the U.S. Open to close out the night session. Men's top seed Alexander Zverev survives in five sets to advance. Rangers win, Astros lose. Houston's lead in the West is down to a game. White Sox still lead Cleveland by three in the Central. Braves over the Phillies, now three in the NL East.
2: Big 12 athletic directors have unanimously agreed to ban professionals from returning to Big 12 schools in all sports. This follows in line with similar concepts announced by the Big 10 and SEC.
3: The NCAA could have been the bus driver on this, and they kept kicking the can down the road, which is why we have issue after issue.
4: They're trying to keep that line separate between what constitutes an NCAA player and a professional.
5: The obvious has come to fruition. People in college athletics don't want people who leave the NFL and come back to college athletics.
1: Busy weekend on the way for college football. Once we figure out who's playing, lawyers and judges will be deciding that, specifically who's eligible to be on rosters, specifically the roster at LSU. Lane Kiffin's been trying to add players who are coming back from their summer with NFL teams. ESPN's Heather Dinich.
6: This is Lane Kiffin. He is the lightning rod of news, even when he's sitting on his couch at home. And so he's one of the most polarizing figures in the sport. And so everything is magnified with this program. I mean, I heard you guys talking about the hoops coaches as well. You've got the governor who always weighs in. It's just such a unique place that it is handled and talked about differently than literally any other program on the planet.
1: The major conferences, and yes, the SEC, trying to curb the notion of players returning from the pro ranks. There's been a slew of players seeking a fifth year of eligibility in the wake of the NCAA's new eligibility rules, which were unveiled this spring. ESPN analyst Cole Kublik, earlier here on ESPN Radio.
7: I think first and foremost, it is still a one-year situation, and we've gotten a little bit carried away with thinking that this is going to ruin college football for X amount of years or for the extended future. It's a one-time deal. And while I am sympathetic to some of the guys who maybe mistimed their decisions to go to the NFL or make that decision to go pro, I don't believe if you're a professional with a contract who has been drafted or entered the draft that you should be able to go back and play college sports again. You forego your eligibility when you make that decision. That's final. There's really, in my opinion, no ifs, ands, or buts. Timing is one of the critical components in life in every facet, be it a job, marriage, children, whatever that is. Sometimes it goes your way, sometimes it doesn't. And to be able to say that you've been playing in preseason games or you were drafted or you signed a contract and you're going to be able to go back and play college football again, in my opinion, is egregious.
8: Does Lane have to make the college football playoffs this season?
7: No, absolutely. What, are you going to fire him? Absolutely not. No. I mean, do I think LSU fans will be thrilled with, you know, an 8-4 season where they get hot late and have some big wins, and it's still, you can look at it and say, Amber, man, look at what they're building. This is going to be great. They're heading in the right direction. Probably not. No. But what here's what I say about kind of teams finishing their seasons nowadays. Who has been happy with a non-national title season in recent memory? I mean, there are not a lot of teams that are walking around with their chest puffed out because they won a conference championship anymore or they won a big bowl game anymore. It's kind of national championship or bust across the board. Alabama won a road playoff game, first team to do it, by the way. And you're talking about a large majority of the fan base in the state that I reside in that thinks Kalen DeBoer should be fired, that he's not the guy. And went out and did some remarkable things last year. So the game has changed. We have not retrained our brains to that just yet. But by no means do I think that Lane Kiffin has to, must, better make the playoffs if there's going to be any sort of anything negative coming his way as far as his job status or anything of that.
1: The Lane Kiffin era at LSU gets underway with its first matchup against Clemson this weekend. You'll see it on ABC. You'll hear it here on ESPN Radio. When they get to the field, offensive spotlight on the quarterbacks. ESPN analysts Roddy Jones and Tom Luganville.
9: There's such a limited sample size, but Vezina is an upperclassman. He's traveled with Clemson before. He's played in games. He's been in other hostile environments. You cannot go down into Death Valley and Baton Rouge and start a true freshman. That being said, I think Christopher Vezina will play, and I also think Tate Reynolds will play. I think there's going to be a run game package for Tate Reynolds, maybe move the pocket a little bit, get him outside of the pocket, force LSU to have to contend with two guys. Vezina, I think, just gives him a little bit more maturity given where the game is being played at. I think that's important. Expect both to play. With Sam Levitt, it's interesting. I go back to a game I broadcasted between Ole Miss and Georgia Tech. And at this time, it was maybe the second start for Jackson Dart. And I remember talking to Lane Kiffin, and he's talking to me on the sideline. He said, I got to get this kid to understand that he can't take risks with the football. And if he doesn't start to understand that, we're going to have a problem. Well, that's almost exactly the same situation he's got with Sam Levitt. You love the riverboat gambler mentality. You love the gunslinger in him. He can make a ton of plays with his legs. He's got a big arm. But he's got to preserve the football because Lane Kiffin will not put up with it. He's got to stay healthy, preserve the football, and make the plays that are there to be made.
10: Roddy, to you, both Dabo and Lane obviously are offensive gurus, but I know you have your eye on both defenses in this game.
11: Well, there's a lot of focuses on the offense, but I think these two defenses will be pretty good, starting with Clemson, who has Will Helt on the defensive line, who's one of the best defensive ends in the country, Sammy Brown at the linebacker position, who's the best off-ball linebacker in the country, and then Ashton Hampton, who's a projected first-round pick at corner, and Tom Allen, who's in his second year now as the Clemson defensive coordinator. You would expect to see a jump from this Clemson defense. They feel really good about the safety position after bringing in two transfers, two guys that are mature, really good tacklers as well on the back end. So I'm interested to see how Clemson's defense can be in Tom Allen's second year. And then you look at LSU and everything that they've got coming back, including number five, DJ Perkins on the back end. DJ Pickett on the back end, and then Whit Weeks in the middle. Those two guys are all-American type of players. Now, LSU may need some help on the defensive line. They could start two freshmen at defensive tackles. They were looking to get some help at defensive end. We'll see what happens with Xavier Harris coming back from the NFL. But this Blake Baker defense was excellent last year, and it should continue to be excellent this year.
1: And it all kicks off the Lane Kiffin era at LSU. And a quick start may be important there. Earlier on ESPN Radio, or Freddie Coleman.
12: It's not so much about LSU better not lose this game. It's about Lane Kiffin better not lose this game. Because if you do, with everything that you brought to the table and a $50 million roster and then having judges all over the place granting you injunctions so you can have players who are on a pro football team, this is not so much about LSU winning. It's about Lane Kiffin. Because if you're 0-1 from the jump, there's going to be even more noise because plenty of people want to see Lane Kiffin fail, HD, than want to see Lane Kiffin succeed.
1: Big spotlight on the matchup with Clemson this weekend. And if it doesn't go well for LSU, our Ian Fitzsimmons says it'll be memorable.
13: It was already there. It was minimum of surviving advance in the college football play. Not just make it, but you better win and keep going. Survive in advance in the CFP before all of this. Now with this, one, it's his own fan base.

0: This is a Monday night game. All the country's going to be watching with number 19 SMU coming to town. And Florida State needs to step up and play their best brand of football. This is a fan base and people around the Florida State program a little uneasy right now. They need to invoke some confidence. They need to have some type of momentum going before this bye week. And then they got to head out to Tuscaloosa. It's going to be a tall task. The offensive line struggled in the week zero opener. The third down defense struggled, and Ashton Daniels was just okay. Now you've got Kevin Jennings coming to town with SMU, a team led by Rhett Lashley. It's got a chance to be an ACC champion type of conversation. So this is a big spot for Florida State, but Mike Norvell needs to find a way for his team to play their best and get a win on Monday night.
1: See what happens as we come out of week one of the college football season. SportsCenter All Night, ESPN Radio.
2: Aaron Donald will be joining up with Myles Garrett as part of a Rams pass rush. He's coming out of retirement.
3: And then the Rams did that massive trade for Myles Garrett. And earlier this week, it became clear that he wanted to return to the Rams.
1: NFL season gets underway next week. Spotlight, of course, on the Rams. They're expected to be at the top of the hill. There's even talk about whether the Rams can run the table this season. Keep in mind, first three games were against the Niners, Giants, and Broncos. Possibility they could be 1-2 at the end of the month. The other question, when will Aaron Donald play? ESPN's Field Yates and Dan Graziano.
4: He just got there, and he hasn't played in 2 years. So they're really kind of working him into practice now and seeing what, if anything, he's going to be able to deliver for them. Remember, their week one game is against the 49ers in Australia, and that game is 9 days from today. So you can't rule anything out, obviously, with Aaron Donald, and the Rams aren't going to rule him out in terms of playing week one, at least not yet. I would say, based on everything I've been told, a week two or three debut looks more likely than week one. But again, it's still on the table. And in terms of workload, they'll watch his snaps. Obviously, they have a lot of depth on that defensive line, even just beyond him and Myles Garrett. So they feel they have the ability early in the season to watch his snaps and count his snaps. And as you said, the goal is to win the Super Bowl, not to max him out in weeks 1, 2, 3.
5: Yeah, Graz, that seems to be the most important part. That Aaron Donald wasn't brought back out of retirement for this team to go 2-0 to start the year. It was to hold up a Lombardi Trophy for the second time in as many times that SoFi Stadium has hosted the Super Bowl. Every time we're discussing the problems for the Rams, it's like the most high society problems I can recall for an NFL team in some time. It's like, hey, how many snaps will the greatest defensive player of the last 20 years play in the first month of the season? Do the Rams have too many captains? They have 11, by the way, out of 53 players on the roster. Are the Rams traveling to Australia too late for the game? And the season's going to begin, and there are going to be real problems. And this team is not perfect. It's going to be a difficult first 5 weeks based off the schedule. But going into the season, things are about as rosy as they can be for the Los Angeles Rams with aspirations to once again be a Super Bowl champion.
1: Questions that will be answered in time. The other big question, can they stay healthy? ESPN, Jason McCourty.
6: I just don't think this team, the way they've compiled it, the amount of talent that they have surrounding their quarterback and everyone else, if they're healthy, I don't see how they're not playing in the Super Bowl. And believe me, it is our job to poke holes and find interesting things to talk about. So just saying the Rams are good is boring. But as you look at their roster, you can say, all right, there's a little bit of a weakness at the inside linebacker spot. But that's not because those two guys aren't good. It's just the fact that everybody around them is a Pro Bowler and an All-Pro player. So I think it is definitely going to be helped. They have a tough schedule. Even out the gate, the teams that they're playing early on is going to be hard to get going and win. But you don't have to go undefeated. They just have to get to the tournament. And I think if they're healthy and they're hitting their stride at that time, it's very hard to look at it right now on September 1st and say, well, this is going to be the one thing that brings the Rams down.
1: Speaking of setting the bar high, it's set high in Buffalo, new stadium and high expectations. General Manager Brandon Bean.
7: I mean, I think every year you're trying to put the best roster, the best team, a championship level roster, whatever, however you determine that, however I determine it, however anyone determines that's evaluating each team. And so, I think for a number of years, we felt like we could, you know, contend for a division title, which gets you a ticket to the dance and, you know, hopefully host, you know, a game or, you know, sometimes more and, you know, get to that game. We've we've been there. We've been a steady contender. We didn't win the division last year, but still made the postseason.

0: season. I think we had won the previous five AFC East. So I think we've had our opportunities, and, you know, unfortunately, you know, each year kind of takes its own turn. But yeah, I mean, we're excited about this team.
1: And led by quarterback Josh Allen, who might be playing with a chip on his shoulder.
2: Yeah, I think I'll always have a chip on my shoulder. You know, the way that last season ended, you know, wasn't happy with it. Haven't been happy with any of the seasons the way they've ended. So got to continue to find ways to keep getting better, keep pushing ourselves, and, you know, just keep grinding away and keep knocking at the door.
1: Looking to come back after that playoff loss to Denver. The Packers, meanwhile, and running back Josh Jacobs. Jacobs placed on the commissioner's exempt list over the weekend, the move coming after Jacobs was formally charged with a pair of misdemeanors stemming from an alleged incident with a woman in May. General manager Brian Gutekunst says they haven't seen the video.
3: I think that's to be seen, but like, I'm certainly hopeful that he will and certainly would expect that. But we're going to let this process play out and we'll be prepared either way. We have not seen the video. Again, those are legal things going on right now. So we'll let those play out. You know, that's really not, you know, for us. But in the appropriate times, if those things become available, we'll figure that stuff out when that time comes.
1: As for the offense without Jacobs, ESPN Packers reporter Rob Domofsky.
4: That plan for the Packers at running back is still very much a work in progress because they still have several questions that they need to answer. One, Marshawn Lloyd, their de facto number one running back. How much of a workload can he handle? And two, they just traded for a running back, Caleb Johnson, from the Steelers. How much can he absorb of the playbook? As for Lloyd, this is his third season, but he's played in exactly one game since he's been here. Now, he got through training camp healthy for the very first time, but Coach Matt LaFleur isn't going to overload him. LaFleur saying his availability has been critical, so we'll see. All that may add up to the fact that this may be time to turn things over more to Jordan Love. Since Love has been the starter here, they've had the third highest design run percentage in the league. It might finally be time to get away from that. And we have a story on ESPN.com today exploring that possibility and whether the time is right to turn Love loose a little bit more. And certainly the running back situation could play a big part in doing so.
1: Jacobs not on the Packers 53-man roster at the moment. Plenty of disrespect to go around. We'll hear that next. SportsCenter all night. It's ESPN Radio.
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1: 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Football is on our doorstep. Plenty of focus on teams like the Rams, Bills, Ravens in the NFL. College, there's Ohio State, Oregon, Georgia at the top of the preseason rankings. Reigning champion Indiana quietly sitting at number 6. 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
2: Do you remember, Amber, a season where both the reigning college football national champ and the reigning Super Bowl champ were like dismissed before the season began?
3: No. That's actually
2: that's what
3: an excellent point.
2: Right now.
3: It really is. Nobody's talking about Indiana and nobody's talking about the Seattle Seahawks. And it's strange because both of those teams are supposed to be very good again. Both of those teams are loaded again. I understand it a little bit more with Indiana because the Heisman Trophy winner isn't there anymore. And he's not the only piece that obviously they lost. College football is very transitional. And so I can understand giving that attention to any program again and expecting them to immediately be able to step back in and win another national championship in this landscape is very hard. But that is not at all the case, by the way, in Seattle. I mean, that's a completely different story at the NFL.
2: They're loaded again.
3: They're so loaded. I guess, I mean, they lost the Super Bowl MVP. I guess that's the only argument you can make. But then they re-upped in the draft immediately.
2: Jadarian Price and Zach Charbonnet is coming back. I'm with you.
3: I'm very bullish on the Seahawks. The Seahawks, I think, are going to be great again.
2: I don't remember a year like this where the two reigning champs in football were completely dismissed.
1: USC coach Lincoln Riley, meanwhile, taking issue with the criticism surrounding the Trojans opener at the LA Coliseum and the sparse attendance, which was listed at just over 51,000 at 96 degrees. Then there's Texas Tech and their coach Joey McGuire.
4: Not to take any shots because I have a lot of respect for USC and Lincoln Riley, but man, it's really awesome to be playing in Lubbock, Texas, knowing we're going to be playing in front of 60,000.
1: They host Abilene Christian this weekend. 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
5: How good is that? 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
0: Number 5.
1: Couldn't quite get one out a night ago, but the Rockies do get one out en route to beating the Orioles on Tuesday. 850 KOA.
6: Oh, one pitch. And this is drilled deep to right field. Rutfield has done it. He's given the Rockies the lead 4-2 here in the bottom of the seventh.
0: Number 4.
1: Nationals getting another win over the Braves, seeing a memorable Major League debut in the process. Nationals Radio Network.
7: Swing and a ball and well to deep left field. This is way back. Hicklin to the wall, looking up. It is good. Goodbye. Zoom goes Yo-Yo Morales. His first hit of the major leagues. It's a home run in the back of the visitor's bullpen at Nationals Park.
0: Number 3.
1: In Chicago, Brewers get a go-ahead homer from Christian Yelich in the 6th. And then some insurance in the 8th. 620 WTMJ.
8: Ortiz waits on a 1-2 pitch from Ferguson. Yelich, big lead at second. Here it comes. Fly ball, left center. Crow Armstrong back onto the warning track. Running out of room. It's gone. Taking a ride on the Wrigley Express. Joey Ortiz hits a 2-run home run. His 8th home run of the year.
0: Number 2.
1: Guardians beat Toronto thanks in large part to 13 strikeouts from Gavin Williams, who also gets some offensive support as well. WTAM.
7: The pitch.
5: Swing and hit a ton. Deep left field. Down the line. It is gone. On a pinch hit. First pitch. 2-run homer down the left field line. Deep onto the home run porch for Angel Hanal.
0: Number 1.
1: 25 combined runs for the Pirates and Giants. The final run scoring in the 9th. 93-7 the Fan.
6: Here's the 2-1. Swinging a ground ball. Snapped at by Basabe. He has it and throws to first. Oh! Devers can't get the one-hop throw and the Pirates win it. If Devers catches the one-hop throw.
7: How about that?
6: We go to extra innings. He does not. And that's how the Pirates win it.
1: For the Giants, Logan Webb gives up 9 of the runs. His last two road starts, 14 runs in 4 2/3. 5 hours on the court. That's next. 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
1: Pitch to Yelich. Drive into right. It is back. Way back. Gone for Yelich.
0: Stan Kroenke acquires another major sports franchise.
2: What a track record in wherever he buys. 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
5: They were staying up late in New York. 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Heading into the U.S. Open, there had been five instances where the men's top seed had been bounced from a major tournament in round number one. The first instance happened to John Newcomb, and it was at the U.S. Open in 1971. It happened twice to Stefan Edberg, and it also happened twice to Leighton Hewitt. Two of the instances, Newcomb in 71 and Edberg in 1990 at the U.S. Open. Two of the five at the U.S. Open. On Arthur Ashe on Tuesday, men's top seed Alexander Zverev facing one serious test against Lorenzo Sonego of Italy. Zverev took the opening set, but Sonego came back and won the next two. Zverev able to survive the fourth set, winning that one 7-5, which forced a fifth and deciding set.
6: And Alexander Zverev comes back. From 2 points away from being out as the top seed.
7: 7-5.
6: And he's through in a marathon opening round encounter.
5: The match ending just before 2 a.m. in New York City. Alexander Zverev winning 6-4 in the fifth and deciding set.
8: An amazing battle between you and Lorenzo. As first round matches go, that is about as tough as it gets. He was throwing everything at you tonight. Just give us your initial reaction to the match.
7: Well, I'm just happy I won. That's it. Incredible battle. A lot of up and downs. I mean, nearly 5 hours for a first round. I think this is the longest first round match I've ever played in my life. So credit to him. He played amazing tennis today. Would have beaten a lot of players for sure. But I'm happy to be through.
8: As you say, nearly 5 hours, you know, best of five set, Grand Slam tennis, it's the ultimate test in our sport. I'm sure you would have loved to have won more comfortably today, but how satisfying is it to win a match like this, and how much does it speak to the work that you do with your team?
7: No, actually, I'm happy that I won this kind of battle, because this is exactly the match that I needed. I struggled the last two tournaments, I didn't play well. And sometimes good things happen after you fight through one of these matches. So I'm hoping that will be the case for me this tournament. And at the end of the day, I'm just happy I won. I think everybody's tired. Everybody wants to go to sleep. So have a good night and see you tomorrow.
5: Alexander Zverev, the fourth one seed to win a U.S. Open first round match in five sets. Yvonne Lendl did it in 1988. The other guy to do it did it twice. John McEnroe, who happened to be on the call for ESPN for Tuesday's match, the five-setter, where Zverev survives and moves into round number two. SportsCenter All Night, ESPN Radio to baseball. The AL West is down to one game separating the top two teams. As for the team in last place in that division, they are getting new ownership. Artie Moreno, who's owned the Angels for nearly two dozen years, is handing over the keys to Rams owner Stan Kroenke, a reported $4 billion. Moreno purchased the Angels in 2003, had early success, but then it went south despite having the likes of Mike Trout and Shohei Ohtani. They've made the playoffs once since 2010. This is their 11th consecutive losing season. As for the reaction from Trout, who's close with Moreno?
9: Yeah, I mean, it's just, I think, you know, like I said, I'm not I haven't talked to Artie at all, I think seeing the reaction from the fans and some of the guys and just the whole vibe, I think it was you needed for a fresh start. I think the biggest thing is, you know, getting that feeling of, you know, getting that winning culture back and having that vibe in the club. I've got 4 years left on my deal. I'm excited. You know, look, it's, you know, the track record is... it's there. So super excited to meet him and talk to him and get to know him a little bit and see where it goes.
5: Trout saying doesn't change his desire to stay with the franchise for the remainder of his contract. On ESPN 710 LA, our John Ireland.
10: Not only do you get a new owner, you get number one at the top of the wish list, the guy with the deepest pockets in all of sports that has won a title in every sport he's been in. He's won a Super Bowl with the Rams. He's won a Stanley Cup with the Avalanche. He's won an NBA title with the Nuggets. Arsenal's won the English Premier League. I mean, you talk about going from the worst to first. This is it. Orange County, which is massive, has tons of fans. And when the Angels were good, they were drawing. And, you know, when they won the World Series in 2002, they caught lightning in a bottle.
11: Right.
10: They can get back to that now that they have an owner with deep pockets.
5: And since moving back to L.A. in 2016, Stan Kroenke's Rams twice have been to the Super Bowl. And, of course, they're a favorite this year as well. You heard the resume he has with other sports franchises. ESPN insider Tim Kirkchin.
12: I think it's going to change for the good no matter what. I had a source tell me today this is a great day for the Angels and a great day for Major League Baseball. The Angels the last 11 years have been to the playoffs one time. They didn't win a playoff game in that series. And for the majority of that time, they had two of the greatest players we've ever seen, Shohei Ohtani and Mike Trout, on the team. And again, with Artie Moreno, who did some really good things early on in his tenure as the owner, lately it's that I was told he has an inability to make a decision, and yet he insists on making every decision. And that's become a problem. And the Ohtani situation, when they lost him to free agency, Artie said, we're going to trade him. Then they said, no, we're not. We're going to keep him. And then they didn't make a representative offer in order to keep him. And again, when the fans are chanting, you know, we want a new owner, which they have been at Angels home games, that's not a good sign either.
5: Now Kroenke taking over the Angels. The sale should be official in 2027. On the heels of Tuesday's news, though, seemingly rejuvenating the franchise, the Angels still see loss number 86.
13: 3-1 count on Spencer Jones. High fly ball, deep right center. Trout back on the track at the wall. See ya! A home run for Spencer Jones. A two-run shot. And the Yankees are up 2-0. And there it is. He breaks an 0-for-23 with a base hit to left center field. Jones will score. Stopping at second is Jazz Chisholm. It's an RBI single for Grisham, and boy, did he need that. 5-3 Yanks.
5: That RBI single in the eighth, snapping an 0-for-23 drought. Michael Kay calling it on the YES Network. Yankees a 7-3 win over the Angels, who are tied with the Rockies and the Athletics for the most losses in Major League Baseball at 86. Loss number 86 for the Athletics coming against Texas.
14: Suarez delivers, and there's a line drive off the glove of Stefanik and out into right field. It's a base hit for Nemo, his fourth of the night. Langford comes in to score. Rangers lead it 8-1. So Nemo tonight, four hits and five runs batted in.
5: 105-3, the fan, five RBI. Third career game with at least five RBI. Rangers get the win over the Athletics, 8-5. Rangers with the win, picking up ground on the Astros in the AL West.
15: The pitch, swing, and a line drive. Fair again on the chalk in right. Vargas scores. Benintendi's going to be sent. Here comes the throw. It's late. It is a two-run double for Colson Montgomery.
5: ESPN 1000, White Sox a 5-1 win over the Astros. Astros loss, Rangers win, so Houston's lead over the Rangers for first in the AL West is down to one game. The White Sox remain three games ahead of the Guardians for first place in the Central. Guardians getting an impressive outing from Gavin Williams against Toronto.
16: Williams is ready. Here's the 0-2 pitch. Swing and a miss! A career high 13 strikeouts for Gavin. And he'll walk to the third base dugout to a standing ovation.
5: action. Tom Hamilton calling it on WTAM in Cleveland. Guardians a 6-1 win over the Blue Jays. Gavin Williams gets those 13 strikeouts. That's a career high in his 7 innings of 2-hit ball. His manager, Stephen Vogt.
11: Absolutely lights out, Gavin. And to make that big of a transition from his last time out to that, just credit to him, credit to our pitching team to get him back on track. That was super impressive.
5: 10th game this season for him with double-digit strikeouts. Guardians get the win. They've won 9 of their last 11. SportsCenter All Night, ESPN Radio at Wrigley. Cubs and Brewers. Chicago hitting 19 homers in the last 4 games combined. Tuesday, they had none. That was not the case for the Brewers.
1: Pitch to Yelich. Drive into right. It is back. Way back. Gone for Yelich. The Brewers take the lead at Wrigley.
17: Ortiz waits on a 1-2 pitch from Ferguson. Yelich, big lead at second. Here it comes. Fly ball, left center. Crow Armstrong back onto the warning track. Running out of room. It's gone. Taking a ride on the Wrigley Express. Joey Ortiz hits a 2-run home run. His 8th home run of the year. And the Brewers add 2 more.
5: 620 WTMJ. Brewers a 9-4 win over the Cubs. Milwaukee 8 games ahead of the Cubs for the lead in the NL Central. As for the Phillies and Diamondbacks.
18: Here's the 2-2. Swung on, line to right center. That's a base hit. That'll get him home. Crawford coming around. And Bryce Harper with a 4-hit night tonight. He's been on base all 5 times. And the Phillies now lead it 6-1 here in the 8th inning.
5: Phillies at the top of the wild card standings in the National League. Beat the Diamondbacks 7-1. 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Bryce Harper 4-for-4 with the walk. Reaching base, season high 5 times. Diamondbacks, meanwhile, 3 straight losses. 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
19: It's the stupidest shit I've ever heard.
20: People trying to take advantage of the system, I just think it's embarrassing where we are with college football.
21: At what point does this mess merge over into the NFL's lane enough to where they say, okay, children, let's lend our hand to you?
5: The head of the SEC's executive committee telling ESPN that the conference will not budge on its rule that NFL players cannot return to college, saying the conference is, quote, prepared to defend our rules. And they want Commissioner Greg Sankey to feel empowered to levy significant penalties. The comments coming, of course, amid the potential showdown between LSU and the conference over the eligibility of former NFL players who've committed to the Tigers but have yet to be formally added to the roster by Coach Lane Kiffin earlier on Unsportsmanlike. Or Courtney Cronin.
22: He keeps trying to play the victim in all of this. And that's the frustrating part, because anytime he gets in front of an open mic, what comes out of his mouth, it's nonsensical to the rest of us who live in reality. But to Lane, living in Lane land, he's being victimized. His team is being victimized because they're trying to play within the quote unquote rules, which have since been changed. Yet he's like, well, no, you only changed them recently. We should be able to abide by what we believe are the rules, what we believe is reality. It's everybody else is doing it one way, yet he thinks his way is the right way. And that's what drives me insane when it comes to Lane Kiffin, because what are we not talking about? The Clemson game. Why are we not talking about it? Because of him and his decisions this week to make everything about this week other than the week one opener.
5: LSU opens up against Clemson and their coach, Dabo Swinney.
20: I would just say it's kind of embarrassing. I mean, honestly, it's just embarrassing that's where we are. I don't blame the kids and people trying to take advantage of the system. I just think it's embarrassing where we are with college football. And we've been there for a while. So I just keep my energy and my focus on and my energy on the things that I control and the things that matter. And that's these kids here and our team. But, you know, all that outside stuff, I mean, we just kind of, no pun intended, we just stay in our lane, you know, here at Clemson. Try to. But it's embarrassing. I mean, it really is. You know, we have no rules. There's no governance. I mean, it's a joke. There's zero rules. And when you enforce rules, somebody just goes and finds a judge to say, no, you can't enforce that rule. So never did I think I'd be living in an era like this, but that's where we are.
5: And we'll see what the judge says later this week. There's a court hearing Thursday in state court in Baton Rouge where a judge will decide whether or not to issue a preliminary injunction. ESPN analyst Booger McFarland.
23: I agree with Dabo. Like, don't blame the kids, blame the system. I think if you talk to anybody, the system has been broken for a long time. The rules, there are no rules, and I think that's the biggest issue. If you talk to anybody down in Baton Rouge, They're going to follow the rules. Whatever the rules are, they're going to follow the rules. And that includes Lane Kiffin. So I feel Dabo. I understand what Dabo's saying. And I think everybody in college football is just looking for a little help, some guidance. Put the rules out there where everybody knows what the rules are, and a stop allowing these rules to be adjusted by this court and that court and this court over here. I think that's the biggest issue. I think everyone is tired, but and even the people in Baton Rouge are tired. They just want to know what the rules are. And if this comes down Thursday where the court said these kids can't play, LSU's not going to play them. But as long as they're eligible to play, I think you got to give Lane and any other coach out there, their job is to win football games. Their job is to push the limits of the rules, not to break the rules, but to push the limits. And I think that's what's going on, not only in Baton Rouge, but across the country.
0: Over 40 transfers. What's your biggest concern going into the season here with LSU?
23: You know, everybody focuses a lot on Sam Levitt and the quarterback and Lane Kiffin and Charlie Weiss Jr. I love that. But for me, the biggest issue is this. LSU could not run the football last season. They were at or near the bottom in the SEC in rushing the football. They have got to figure out a way to run the ball, because a one-dimensional team, Kevin, is not a good football team. Lane knows that. Look at everywhere he's been. Everywhere he's been, they've been able to run the football. Look at Ole Miss with Kawhan Lacy. You got to be able to run the football. So I think if you're an LSU fan, you can focus on Sam Levitt. You can talk about Tre'Davious Green. You can talk about all the weapons. But if LSU can't run the football on Saturday night, it's going to be a long night in Death Valley.
5: LSU hosting Clemson in what may just be the biggest game on the college football calendar this weekend. We'll see it on ABC. We'll hear it here on ESPN Radio. Well, the SEC will be in court Thursday. This morning, there will also be focus in court. That's next. SportsCenter All Night. It's ESPN Radio.
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7: Hey, this is Rich Eisen. Coming up on Wednesday's show, Baker Mayfield of the Bucks. 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
1: 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Tiger Woods will be back in court in the morning, and according to court documents, expected to change his plea in his DUI case, the case stemming from that rollover crash in Florida back in March. Woods clipped a truck, rolled his Land Rover onto its side, crawled out without any injuries, but was arrested. Authorities say Woods agreed to a breathalyzer. That showed no signs of alcohol, but they say he refused a urine test. The report from the crash saying deputies found a couple of pain pills in his pocket and he showed signs of impairment. You may recall Woods has since traveled outside the country to seek treatment at an inpatient facility. Woods initially pleading not guilty to driving under the influence, but that could be changing with the plea conference hearing that's scheduled for this morning. Back to the U.S. Open. Men's top seed Alexander Zverev was 2 points away from elimination, but survives a five-setter to advance to round number two. Gael Monfils advances in four sets on his 40th birthday. Oldest man to win a U.S. Open match since Jimmy Connors won on his 40th birthday in 1992. On the women's side, fourth seed Coco Gauff moves on in straight sets.
2: Commencing. High level. None of the unwanted drama we've seen from Coco. Serve was on. She had to respond. An opponent who played really well and tested her, pushed her midway in the second set.
1: Gauff winning 3 and 4 to advance in straight sets. She's won 15 of her last 17 matches, including 7 in a row.
3: Well, Coco, first round, Arthur Ashe Stadium, under the lights. What are the emotions you have as you step foot on Arthur Ashe Stadium for the first time?
4: Actually, I wasn't that nervous today, which is a shock. When I walked out on the court, I was on the warm-up, I was trying to hold back a smile. It's incredible to be back on this court. Thank you, guys. It's never something I take for granted, and I love playing in this atmosphere.
3: You came out playing incredible tennis, up a set and a break. Zeynep really raised her level, started to play a lot more aggressive. What adjustments do you make in a situation like that when your opponent seems to be playing at such a high level?
4: I think I was just trying not to panic. She started coming to the net and playing great tennis. And, you know, I know that I can raise my level if I need to. And, you know, I like to challenge my opponent to let them keep up the level the whole match. And if they do, you know, I clap my hands and I walk off court with my head held high. But I was able to settle down. That 3-all game was really important, or 3-2, I don't remember, was really important. So once that happened, I was fine, I think.
1: Gauff wins it. 3 and 4 in an hour and 20 minutes, tied for her second shortest U.S. Open first round match. SportsCenter All Night, ESPN Radio, back to baseball. And if you like offense, how about the Pirates and Giants?
5: Here's the pitch. Davis hits one into right, base hit, he comes through. Valdez in to score. Jacob Gonzalez will come in to score. 2-run hit for Henry Davis. Hit it the other way to right field. Pirates up 7-5 in the third. Here's a swing and a deep drive out to right center. Brandon Lau with the long ball. He's done that so many times this year. Number 29 for Lau. And the Pirates up 12-7.
1: 12-7 there, but the Giants would rally and tie the game. So offense, yes. Defense?
6: Andrew Kisner, a veteran catcher, back behind the plate. Here's the 2-1. Swinging a ground ball, stabbed at by Basabe. He has it and throws to first. Devers can't get the one-hop throw, and the Pirates win it.
1: 93-7 the fan. Pirates take advantage of the error, and they win it 13-12. Third game this season in which both teams scored at least a dozen runs. Pirates wind up

0: their fifth walk-off win of the season, 13-12. Nine of those runs in the third inning alone, and they do it without an extra base hit. Paul Skeens, despite the Pirates' win, roughed up. He fails to go five innings for the seventh start this season. Five runs allowed in the second inning. As for Logan Webb, nine earned runs, most he's allowed in 202 career starts. Cardinals also putting up double digits. They do it in L.A.
1: The pitch by Vessia. A swing, and that ball is hit high and deep to right field. Back to the wall. It is a gunner for Sajacy. His second home run tonight and his third RBI. 10-3 Cardinals at Chavez Ravine.
2: As Baez hits one into left center field, this one is going back at the track. This ball is gone as Joshua Baez joins in on the fun with a solo home run. And the Cardinals now extend their lead to 11-4.
0: Cardinals Radio Network. Cardinals a 13-8 win over the Dodgers, who allow 13 runs and 5 homers, both tied for the most they've allowed in a game this season. Cardinals trail the Padres by 4 for the final NL wildcard spot. Padres a 4-3 loss to the Reds. American League wildcard. Cleveland has that third spot. They beat the Blue Jays 6-1. Gavin Williams, 13 strikeouts over 7 innings. Rangers, an 8-5 win over the Athletics. Orioles, meanwhile, a 4-2 loss to the Rockies. Orioles loss snaps a 4-game win streak. Jackson Holliday, 3-for-5 with his 7th home run of the season. Rays, a 6-2 win over the Mets. Rays are 27-17 since the All-Star break. College football this season. That's next. 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
1: And an epic five-setter at the U.S. Open to close out the night session. Men's top seed Alexander Zverev survives in five sets to advance. Rangers win, Astros lose. Houston's lead in the West is down to a game. White Sox still lead Cleveland by three in the Central. Braves over the Phillies, now three in the NL East.
2: Big 12 athletic directors have unanimously agreed to ban professionals from returning to Big 12 schools in all sports. This follows in line with similar concepts announced by the Big 10 and SEC.
3: The NCAA could have been the bus driver on this, and they kept kicking the can down the road, which is why we have issue after issue.
4: They're trying to keep that line separate between what constitutes an NCAA player and a professional.
5: The obvious has come to fruition. People in college athletics don't want people who leave the NFL and come back to college athletics.
1: Busy weekend on the way for college football. Once we figure out who's playing, lawyers and judges will be deciding that, specifically who's eligible to be on rosters, specifically the roster at LSU. Lane Kiffin's been trying to add players who are coming back from their summer with NFL teams. ESPN's Heather Dinich.
6: This is Lane Kiffin. He's the lightning rod of news, even when he's sitting on his couch at home. And so he's one of the most polarizing figures in the sport. And so everything is magnified with this program. I mean, I heard you guys talking about the hoops coaches as well. You've got the governor who always weighs in. It's just such a unique place that it is handled and talked about differently than literally any other program on the planet.
1: The major conferences, and yes, the SEC, trying to curb the notion of players returning from the pro ranks. There's been a slew of players seeking a fifth year of eligibility in the wake of the NCAA's new eligibility rules, which were unveiled this spring. ESPN analyst Cole Kublik, earlier here on ESPN Radio.
7: I think first and foremost, it is still a one-year situation, and we've gotten a little bit carried away with thinking that this is going to ruin college football for X amount of years or for the extended future. It's a one-time deal. And while I am sympathetic to some of the guys who maybe mistimed their decisions to go to the NFL or make that decision to go pro, I don't believe if you're a professional with a contract who has been drafted or entered the draft, that you should be able to go back and play college sports again. You forego your eligibility when you make that decision. That's final. There's really, in my opinion, no ifs, ands, or buts. Timing is one of the critical components in life in every facet, be it a job, marriage, children, whatever that is. Sometimes it goes your way, sometimes it doesn't. And to be able to say that you've been playing in preseason games or you were drafted or you signed a contract and you're going to be able to go back and play college football again, in my opinion, is egregious.
8: Does Lane have to make the college football playoffs this season?
7: No. Absolutely. What, are you going to fire him? Absolutely not. No. I mean, do I think LSU fans will be thrilled with, you know, an 8-4 season where they get hot late and have some big wins, and it's still, you can look at it and say, Amber, man, look at what they're building. This is going to be great. They're heading in the right direction. Probably not. No. But what here's what I say about kind of teams finishing their seasons nowadays. Who has been happy with a non-national title season in recent memory? I mean, there are not a lot of teams that are walking around with their chest puffed out because they won a conference championship anymore or they won a big bowl game anymore. It's kind of national championship or bust across the board. Alabama won a road playoff game, first team to do it, by the way. And you're talking about a large majority of the fan base in the state that I reside in that thinks Kalen DeBoer should be fired, that he's not the guy. And went out and did some remarkable things last year. So the game has changed. We have not retrained our brains to that just yet. But by no means do I think that Lane Kiffin has to, must, better make the playoffs if there's going to be any sort of anything negative coming his way as far as his job status or anything of that.
1: The Lane Kiffin era at LSU gets underway with its first matchup against Clemson this weekend. You'll see it on ABC. You'll hear it here on ESPN Radio. When they get to the field, offensive spotlight on the quarterbacks. ESPN analysts Roddy Jones and Tom Luganville.
9: There's such a limited sample size, but Vezina is an upperclassman. He's traveled with Clemson before. He's played in games. He's been in other hostile environments. You cannot go down into Death Valley and Baton Rouge and start a true freshman. That being said, I think Christopher Vezina will play, and I also think Tate Reynolds will play. I think there's going to be a run game package for Tate Reynolds, maybe move the pocket a little bit, get him outside of the pocket, force LSU to have to contend with two guys. Vezina, I think, just gives him a little bit more maturity given where the game is being played at. I think that's important. Expect both to play. With Sam Levitt, it's interesting. I go back to a game I broadcasted between Ole Miss and Georgia Tech. And at this time, it was maybe the second start for Jackson Dart. And I remember talking to Lane Kiffin, and he's talking to me on the sideline. He said, I got to get this kid to understand that he can't take risks with the football. And if he doesn't start to understand that, we're going to have a problem. Well, that's almost exactly the same situation he's got with Sam Levitt. You love the riverboat gambler mentality. You love the gunslinger in him. He can make a ton of plays with his legs. He's got a big arm. But he's got to preserve the football because Lane Kiffin will not put up with it. He's got to stay healthy, preserve the football, and make the plays that are there to be made.
10: Roddy, to you, both Dabo and Lane, obviously are offensive gurus, but I know you have your eye on both defenses in this game.
11: There's a lot of focuses on the offense, but I think these two defenses will be pretty good. Starting with Clemson, who has Will Helt on the defensive line, who's one of the best defensive ends in the country. Sammy Brown at the linebacker position, who's the best off-ball linebacker in the country. And then Ashton Hampton, who's a projected first-round pick at corner. And Tom Allen, who's in his second year now as the Clemson defensive coordinator, you would expect to see a jump from this Clemson defense. They feel really good about the safety position after bringing in two transfers, two guys that are mature, really good tacklers as well in the back end. So I'm interested to see how Clemson's defense can be in Tom Allen's second year. And then you look at LSU and everything that they've got coming back, including number five, DJ Perkins on the back end. DJ Pickett on the back end. And then Whit Weeks in the middle. Those two guys are all-American type of players. Now, LSU may need some help on the defensive line. They could start two freshmen at defensive tackles. They were looking to get some help at defensive end. We'll see what happens with Xavier Harris coming back from the NFL. But this Blake Baker defense was excellent last year, and it should continue to be excellent this year.
1: And it all kicks off the Lane Kiffin era at LSU. And a quick start may be important there. Earlier on ESPN Radio, our Freddie Coleman.
12: It's not so much about LSU better not lose this game. It's about Lane Kiffin better not lose this game. Because if you do, with everything that you brought to the table and a $50 million roster and then having judges all over the place granting you injunctions so you can have players who are on a pro football team, this is not so much about LSU winning. It's about Lane Kiffin. Because if you're 0-1 from the jump, there's going to be even more noise because plenty of people want to see Lane Kiffin fail, HD, than want to see Lane Kiffin succeed.
1: Big spotlight on the matchup with Clemson this weekend, and if it doesn't go well for LSU, our Ian Fitzsimmons says it'll be memorable.
13: It was already there. It was minimum of surviving in advance in the college football play. Not just make it, but you better win and keep going. Survive in advance in the CFP before all of this. Now with this, one, it's his own fan base. Two, it's now nationally. Win or else, Padna. Win it all or else. I mean, at least the semifinals now with that fan base. I promise you, if they were to lose to Clemson as a 10-point favorite on Saturday night, it would be up there with App State beating Michigan. Remember, that Michigan team was preseason top 10, I think, right? So, yeah, it'd be up there with those kinds where an FCS team comes in and beats a P4.
1: LSU Clemson in this big week one weekend of college football. We'll see it on ABC. We'll hear it here on ESPN Radio. Speaking of this weekend, sure, there's pressure on Lane Kiffin and LSU. Who's dealing with the most pressure as we go into week one? ESPN analyst Dusty Dvorak.
14: I think it's Florida State. And look, they beat New Mexico State by 17, but it was less than impressive. But Mike Norvell's had back-to-back losing seasons. They're 3-13 in ACC play in the last 2 years. This is a much

0: State, but Mike Norvell needs to find a way for his team to play their best and get a win on Monday night.
1: See what happens as we come out of week one of the college football season. 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
2: Aaron Donald will be joining up with Myles Garrett as part of a Rams pass rush. He's coming out of retirement.
3: And then the Rams did that massive trade for Myles Garrett. And earlier this week, it became clear that he wanted to return to the Rams.
1: NFL season gets underway next week. Spotlight, of course, on the Rams. They're expected to be at the top of the hill. There's even talk about whether the Rams can run the table this season. Keep in mind, first three games were against the Niners, Giants, and Broncos. Possibility they could be 1-2 at the end of the month. The other question, when will Aaron Donald play? ESPN's Field Yates and Dan Graziano.
4: He just got there and he hasn't played in 2 years. So they're really kind of working him into practice now and seeing what, if anything, he's going to be able to deliver for them. Remember, their week one game is against the 49ers in Australia, and that game is 9 days from today. So you can't rule anything out, obviously, with Aaron Donald, and the Rams aren't going to rule him out in terms of playing week one, at least not yet. I would say, based on everything I've been told, a week two or three debut looks more likely than week one. But again, it's still on the table. And in terms of workload, they'll watch his snaps. Obviously, they have a lot of depth on that defensive line, even just beyond him and Myles Garrett. So they feel they have the ability early in the season to watch his snaps and count his snaps. And as you said, the goal is to win the Super Bowl, not to max him out in weeks 1, 2, 3.
5: Yeah, Graz, that seems to be the most important part. That Aaron Donald wasn't brought back out of retirement for this team to go 2-0 to start the year. It was to hold up a Lombardi Trophy for the second time in as many times that SoFi Stadium has hosted the Super Bowl. Every time we're discussing the problems for the Rams, it's like the most high society problems I can recall for an NFL team in some time. It's like, hey, how many snaps will the greatest defensive player of the last 20 years play in the first month of the season? Do the Rams have too many captains? They have 11, by the way, out of 53 players on the roster. Are the Rams traveling to Australia too late for the game? And the season's going to begin, and they're going to be real problems. And this team is not perfect. It's going to be a difficult first 5 weeks based off the schedule. But going into the season, things are about as rosy as they can be for the Los Angeles Rams with aspirations to once again be a Super Bowl champion.
1: Questions that will be answered in time. The other big question, can they stay healthy? ESPN's Jason McCourty.
6: I just don't think this team, the way they've compiled it, the amount of talent that they have surrounding their quarterback and everyone else, if they're healthy, I don't see how they're not playing in the Super Bowl. And believe me, it is our job to poke holes and find interesting things to talk about. So just saying the Rams are good is boring. But as you look at their roster, you can say, all right, there's a little bit of a weakness at the inside linebacker spot. But that's not because those two guys aren't good. It's just the fact that everybody around them is a Pro Bowler and an All-Pro player. So I think it is definitely going to be helped. They have a tough schedule. Even out the gate, the teams that they're playing early on is going to be hard to get going and win. But you don't have to go undefeated. They just have to get to the tournament. And I think if they're healthy and they're hitting their stride at that time, it's very hard to look at it right now on September 1st and say, well, this is going to be the one thing that brings the Rams down.
1: Speaking of setting the bar high, it's set high in Buffalo, new stadium and high expectations. General Manager Brandon Bean.
7: I mean, I think every year you're trying to put the best roster, the best team, a championship level roster, whatever, however you determine that, however I determine it, however anyone determines that's evaluating each team. And so, I think for a number of years, we felt like we could, you know, contend for a division title, which gets you a ticket to the dance and, you know, hopefully host, you know, a game or, you know, sometimes more and, you know, get to that game. We've been there. We've been a steady contender. We didn't win the division last year, but still made the postseason. I think we had won the previous five AFC East. So I think we've had our opportunities and, you know, unfortunately, you know, each year kind of takes its own turn. But, yeah, I mean, we're excited about this team.
1: And led by quarterback Josh Allen, who might be playing with a chip on his shoulder?
8: Yeah, I think I'll always have a chip on my shoulder. You know, the way that last season ended, you know, wasn't happy with it. Haven't been happy with any of the seasons the way they've ended. So got to continue to find ways to keep getting better, keep pushing ourselves and, you know, just keep grinding away and keep knocking at the door.
1: Looking to come back after that playoff loss to Denver. The Packers, meanwhile, and running back Josh Jacobs placed on the commissioner's exempt list.

0: announced over the weekend, the move coming after Jacobs was formally charged with a pair of misdemeanors stemming from an alleged incident with a woman in May. General Manager Brian Gutekunst says they haven't seen the video.
1: I think that's to be seen, but like I'm certainly hopeful that he will and certainly would expect that. But we're going to let this process play out and we'll be prepared either way. We have not seen the video. Again, those are legal things going on right now. So we'll let those play out. That's really not, for us. But in the appropriate times, if those things become available, we'll figure that stuff out when that time comes.
0: As for the offense without Jacobs, ESPN Packers reporter Rob Domofsky.
2: That plan for the Packers at running back is still very much a work in progress because they still have several questions that they need to answer. One, Marshawn Lloyd, their de facto number one running back, how much of a workload can he handle? And two, they just traded for a running back, Caleb Johnson, from the Steelers. How much can he absorb of the playbook? As for Lloyd, this is his third season, but he's played in exactly one game since he's been here. Now, he got through training camp healthy for the very first time, but Coach Matt LaFleur isn't going to overload him. LaFleur saying his availability has been critical, so we'll see. All that may add up to the fact that this may be time to turn things over more to Jordan Love. Since Love has been the starter here, they've had the third highest design run percentage in the league. It might finally be time to get away from that. And we have a story on ESPN.com today exploring that possibility and whether the time is right to turn Love loose a little bit more. And certainly the running back situation could play a big part in doing so.
0: Jacobs not on the Packers 53-man roster at the moment. Plenty of disrespect to go around. We'll hear that next. SportsCenter all night. It's ESPN Radio.
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1: 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Football is on our doorstep. Plenty of focus on teams like the Rams, Bills, Ravens in the NFL. College, there's Ohio State, Oregon, Georgia at the top of the preseason rankings. Reigning champion Indiana quietly sitting at number 6. 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
2: Do you remember, Amber, a season where both the reigning college football national champ and the reigning Super Bowl champ were like dismissed before the season began?
3: No. That's actually an excellent point.
2: Right now.
3: It really is. Nobody's talking about Indiana and nobody's talking about the Seattle Seahawks. And it's strange because both of those teams are supposed to be very good again. Both of those teams are loaded again. I understand it a little bit more with Indiana because the Heisman Trophy winner isn't there anymore. And he's not the only piece that obviously they lost. College football is very transitional. And so I can understand giving that attention to any program again and expecting them to immediately be able to step back in and win another national championship in this landscape is very hard. But that is not at all the case, by the way, in Seattle. I mean, that's a completely different story at the NFL.
2: They're loaded again.
3: They're so loaded. I guess, I mean, they lost the Super Bowl MVP. I guess that's the only argument you can make, but then they re-upped in the draft immediately.
2: Jadarian Price and Zach Charbonnet is coming back. I'm with you.
3: I'm very bullish on the Seahawks. The Seahawks, I think, are going to be great again.
2: I don't remember a year like this where the two reigning champs in football were completely dismissed.
1: USC coach Lincoln Riley, meanwhile, taking issue with the criticism surrounding the Trojans opener at the LA Coliseum and the sparse attendance, which was listed at just over 51,000 at 96 degrees. Then there's Texas Tech and their coach Joey McGuire.
4: Not to take any shots because I have a lot of respect for USC and Lincoln Riley, but man, it's really awesome to be playing in Lubbock, Texas, knowing we're going to be playing in front of 60,000.
1: They host Abilene Christian this weekend. 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
5: How good is that? Are you not entertained?
0: Number 5.
1: Couldn't quite get one out a night ago, but the Rockies do get one out en route to beating the Orioles on Tuesday. 850 KOA.
6: Oh, one pitch. And this is drilled deep to right field. Rupp Field has done it. He's given the Rockies the lead 4-2 here in the bottom of the seventh.
0: Number 4.
1: Nationals getting another win over the Braves, seeing a memorable Major League debut in the process. Nationals Radio Network.
7: Swing and a ball and well to deep left field. This is way back. Hicklin to the wall, looking up. It is gone. Goodbye. Zoom goes Yo-Yo Morales. His first hit of the major leagues. It's a home run to the back of the visitors' bullpen at Nationals Park.
0: Number 3.
1: In Chicago, Brewers get a go-ahead homer from Christian Yelich in the 6th. And then some insurance in the 8th. 620 WTMJ.
8: Ortiz waits on a 1-2 pitch from Ferguson. Yelich, big lead at second. Here it comes. Fly ball, left center. Crow Armstrong back onto the warning track. Running out of room. It's gone. Taking a ride on the Wrigley Express. Joey Ortiz hits a 2-run home run. His 8th home run of the year.
0: Number 2.
1: Guardians beat Toronto thanks in large part to 13 strikeouts from Gavin Williams, who also gets some offensive support as well. WTAM.
7: The pitch.
5: Swung on, hit a ton. Deep left field. Down the line. It is gone. On a pinch hit. First pitch. 2-run homer down the left field line. Deep onto the home run porch for Angel Hanal.
0: Number 1.
1: 25 combined runs for the Pirates and Giants. The final run scoring in the 9th. 93-7 the Fan.
6: Here's the 2-1. Swinging a ground ball. Stabbed at by Basabe. He has it and throws to first. Devers can't get the one-hop throw and the Pirates win it. If Devers catches the one-hop throw.
7: How about that?
6: We go to extra innings. He does not. And that's how the Pirates win it.
1: For the Giants, Logan Webb gives up 9 of the runs. His last two road starts. 14 runs in 4 2/3. 5 hours on the court. That's next. 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
11: Hey, this is Rich Eisen. 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
0: The Braves at the Phillies. 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

0: on SportsCenter All Night. The Cubs and Brewers continue their series at Wrigley.
1: Pitch to Yelich. Drive into right. It is back. Way back. Gone for Yelich.
0: Stan Kroenke acquires another major sports franchise.
2: What a track record in wherever he buys. 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
0: We have the latest NFL news as we get closer to the start of the regular season.
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0: Plus, first round action at the U.S. Open continues.
4: Commencing high level. 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
5: They were staying up late in New York, SportsCenter All Night, ESPN Radio, the ESPN app, Sirius XM, Channel 80. Heading into the U.S. Open, there had been five instances where the men's top seed had been bounced from a major tournament in round number one. The first instance happened to John Newcomb, and it was at the U.S. Open in 1971. It happened twice to Stefan Edberg, and it also happened twice to Leighton Hewitt. Two of the instances, Newcomb in 71 and Edberg in 1990 at the U.S. Open. Two of the five at the U.S. Open on Arthur Ashe on Tuesday. Men's top seed Alexander Zverev facing one serious test against Lorenzo Sonego of Italy. Zverev took the opening set, but Sonego came back and won the next two. Zverev able to survive the fourth set, winning that one 7-5, which forced a fifth and deciding set.
6: And Alexander Zverev comes back. From 2 points away from being out as the top seed.
7: 7-5.
6: And he's through in a marathon opening round encounter.
5: The match ending just before 2 a.m. in New York City. Alexander Zverev winning 6-4 in the fifth and deciding set.
8: An amazing battle between you and Lorenzo. As first round matches go, that is about as tough as it gets. He was throwing everything at you tonight. Just give us your initial reaction to the match.
9: Well, I'm just happy I won. That's it. I think incredible battle. A lot of up and downs. I mean, nearly 5 hours for a first round. I think this is the longest first round match I've ever played in my life. So credit to him. He played amazing tennis today. Would have beaten a lot of players for sure. But I'm happy to be through.
8: As you say, nearly 5 hours, you know, best of five set, Grand Slam tennis is the ultimate test in our sport. I'm sure you would have loved to have won more comfortably today, but how satisfying is it to win a match like this, and how much does it speak to the work that you do with your team?
9: No, actually, I'm happy that I won this kind of battle, because this is exactly the match that I needed. I struggled the last two tournaments, I didn't play well. And sometimes good things happen after you fight through one of these matches. So I'm hoping that will be the case for me this tournament. And at the end of the day, I'm just happy I won. I think everybody's tired. Everybody wants to go to sleep. So have a good night and see you tomorrow.
5: Alexander Zverev, the fourth one seed to win a U.S. Open first round match in five sets. Ivan Lendl did it in 1988. The other guy to do it did it twice. John McEnroe, who happened to be on the call for ESPN for Tuesday's match, the five-setter, where Zverev survives and moves into round number two. SportsCenter All Night, ESPN Radio to baseball. The AL West is down to one game separating the top two teams. As for the team in last place in that division, they are getting new ownership. Artie Moreno, who's owned the Angels for nearly two dozen years, is handing over the keys to Rams owner Stan Kroenke, a reported $4 billion. Moreno purchased the Angels in 2003, had early success, but then it went south despite having the likes of Mike Trout and Shohei Ohtani. They've made the playoffs once since 2010. This is their 11th consecutive losing season. As for the reaction from Trout, who's close with Moreno?
10: Yeah, I mean, it's just, I think, you know, I haven't talked to Artie at all, I think seeing the reaction from the fans and some of the guys and just the whole vibe, I think it was, you need it for a fresh start. And I think the biggest thing is, you know, getting that feeling of, you know, getting that winning culture back and having that vibe in the clubhouse.
7: I got 4 years left on my deal. I'm excited. You know, look, it's, you know, the track record, it's there. So super excited to meet him and talk to him and get to know him a little bit and see where it goes.
5: Trout saying doesn't change his desire to stay with the franchise for the remainder of his contract. On ESPN 710 LA, our John Ireland.
11: Not only do you get a new owner, you get number one at the top of the wish list, the guy with the deepest pockets in all of sports that has won a title in every sport he's been in. He's won a Super Bowl with the Rams. He's won a Stanley Cup with the Avalanche. He's won an NBA title with the Nuggets. Arsenal's won the English Premier League. I mean, you talk about going from the worst to first. This is it. Orange County, which is massive, has tons of fans. And when the Angels were good, they were drawing. And, you know, when they won the World Series in 2002, they caught lightning in a bottle.
12: Right.
11: They can get back to that now that they have an owner with deep pockets.
5: And since moving back to L.A. in 2016, Stan Kroenke's Rams twice have been to the Super Bowl. And, of course, they're a favorite this year as well. You heard the resume he has with other sports franchises. ESPN insider Tim Kirkchin.
13: I think it's going to change for the good no matter what. I had a source tell me today this is a great day for the Angels and a great day for Major League Baseball. The Angels the last 11 years have been to the playoffs one time. They didn't win a playoff game in that series. And for the majority of that time, they had two of the greatest players we've ever seen, Shohei Ohtani and Mike Trout, on the team. And again, with Artie Moreno, who did some really good things early on in his tenure as the owner, lately it's that I was told he has an inability to make a decision, and yet he insists on making every decision. And that's become a problem. And the Ohtani situation, when they lost him to free agency, Artie said, we're going to trade him. Then they said, no, we're not. We're going to keep him. And then they didn't make a representative offer in order to keep him. And again, when the fans are chanting, you know, we want a new owner, which they have been at Angels home games, that's not a good sign either.
5: Now Kroenke taking over the Angels. The sale should be official in 2027. On the heels of Tuesday's news, though, seemingly rejuvenating the franchise, the Angels still see loss number 86.
14: 3-1 count on Spencer Jones. High fly ball, deep right center. Trout back on the track at the wall. See ya! A home run for Spencer Jones. A two-run shot. And the Yankees are up 2-0. And there it is. He breaks an 0-for-23 with a base hit to left center field. Jones will score. Stopping at second is Jazz Chisholm. It's an RBI single for Grisham, and boy, did he need that. 5-3 Yanks.
5: That RBI single in the eighth, snapping an 0-for-23 drought. Michael Kay calling it on the YES Network. Yankees a 7-3 win over the Angels, who are tied with the Rockies and the Athletics for the most losses in Major League Baseball at 86. Loss number 86 for the Athletics coming against Texas.
15: Suarez delivers, and there's a line drive off the glove of Stefanik and out into right field. It's a base hit for Nemo, his fourth of the night. Langford comes in to score. Rangers lead it 8-1. So Nemo tonight, four hits and five runs batted in.
5: 105-3, the fan, five RBI. Third career game with at least five RBI. Rangers get the win over the Athletics, 8-5. Rangers with the win, picking up ground on the Astros in the AL West.
16: The pitch, swing, and a line drive. Fair again on the chalk and right. Vargas scores. Benintendi's going to be sent. Here comes the throw. It's late. It is a two-run double for Colson Montgomery. That
5: ESPN 1000, White Sox, a 5-1 win over the Astros. Astros loss, Rangers win, so Houston's lead over the Rangers for first in the AL West is down to one game. The White Sox remain three games ahead of the Guardians for first place in the Central. Guardians getting an impressive outing from Gavin Williams against Toronto.
17: Williams is ready. Here's the 0-2 pitch. Swing and a miss! A career high 13 strikeouts for Gavin Williams. And he'll walk to the third base dugout to a standing ovation.
5: Tom Hamilton calling it on WTAM in Cleveland. Guardians a 6-1 win over the Blue Jays. Gavin Williams gets those 13 strikeouts. That's a career high in his seven innings of two-hit ball. His manager, Stephen Vogt.
12: Absolutely lights out, Gavin. And to make that big of a transition from his last time out to that, just credit to him, credit to our pitching team to get him back on track. That was super impressive.
5: 10th game this season for him with double-digit strikeouts. Guardians get the win. They've won 9 of their last 11. SportsCenter all night, ESPN Radio at Wrigley. Cubs and Brewers. Chicago hitting 19 homers in the last 4 games combined. Tuesday, they had none. That was not the case for the Brewers.
1: Pitch to Yelich. Drive into right. It is back. Way back. Gone for Yelich. The Brewers take the lead at Wrigley.
18: As Ortiz waits on a 1-2 pitch from Ferguson. Yelich, big lead at second. Here it comes. Fly ball, left center. Crow Armstrong back onto the warning track. Running out of room. It's gone. Taking a ride on the Wrigley Express. Joey Ortiz hits a 2-run home run. His 8th home run of the year. And the Brewers add 2 more.
5: 620 WTMJ. Brewers a 9-4 win over the Cubs. Milwaukee 8 games ahead of the Cubs for the lead in the NL Central. As for the Phillies and Diamondbacks.
19: Here's the 2-2. Swung on, line to right center. That's a base hit. That'll get him home. Crawford coming around, and Bryce Harper with a 4-hit night tonight. He's been on base all 5 times. And the Phillies now lead it 6-1 here in the 8th inning.
5: Phillies at the top of the wild card standings in the National League. Beat the Diamondbacks 7-1. 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Bryce Harper 4-for-4 with the walk. Reaching base, season high 5 times. Diamondbacks, meanwhile, 3 straight losses. 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
20: It's the stupidest shit I've ever heard.
21: People trying to take advantage of the system, I just think it's embarrassing where we are with college football.
22: At what point does this mess merge over into the NFL's lane enough to where they say, okay, children, let's lend our hand to you?
5: The head of the SEC's executive committee telling ESPN that the conference will not budge on its rule that NFL players cannot return to college, saying the conference is, quote, prepared to defend our rules. And they want Commissioner Greg Sankey to feel empowered to levy significant penalties. The comments coming, of course, amid the potential showdown between LSU and the conference over the eligibility of former NFL players who've committed to the Tigers, but have yet to be formally added to the roster by Coach Lane Kiffin earlier on Unsportsmanlike. Our Courtney Cronin.
23: He keeps trying to play the victim in all of this. And that's the frustrating part, because anytime he gets in front of an open mic, what comes out of his mouth, it's nonsensical to the rest of us who live in reality. But to Lane, living in Lane land, he's being victimized. His team is being victimized because they're trying to play within the quote unquote rules, which have since been changed. Yet he's like, well, no, you only changed them recently. We should be able to abide by what we believe are the rules, what we believe is reality. It's everybody else is doing it one way, yet he thinks his way is the right way. And that's what drives me insane when it comes to Lane Kiffin, because what are we not talking about? The Clemson game. Why are we not talking about it? Because of him and his decisions this week to make everything about this week other than the week one opener.
5: LSU opens up against Clemson and their coach, Dabo Swinney.
21: I would just say it's kind of embarrassing. I mean, honestly, it's just embarrassing that's where we are. I don't blame the kids and people trying to take advantage of the system. I just think it's embarrassing where we are with college football. And we've been there for a while. So I just keep my energy and my focus on and my energy on the things that I control and the things that matter. And that's these kids here and our team. But, you know, all that outside stuff. I mean, we just kind of, no pun intended, we just stay in our lane, you know, here at Clemson. Try to. But it's embarrassing. I mean, it really is. You know, we have no rules. There's no governance. I mean, it's a joke. There's zero rules. And when you enforce rules, somebody just goes and finds a judge to say, no, you can't enforce that rule. So never did I think I'd be living in an era like this, but that's where we are.
5: And we'll see what the judge says later this week. There's a court hearing Thursday in state court in Baton Rouge where a judge will decide whether or not to issue a preliminary injunction. ESPN analyst Booker McFarland.
24: I agree with Dabo. Like, don't blame the kids, blame the system. I think if you talk to anybody, the system has been broken for a long time. The rules, there are no rules, and I think that's the biggest issue. If you talk to anybody down in Baton Rouge, they're going to follow the rules. Whatever the rules are, they're going to follow the rules, and that includes Lane Kiffin. So I feel Dabo. I understand what Dabo's saying. And I think everybody in college football is just looking for a little help, some guidance. Put the rules out there where everybody knows what the rules are, and a stop allowing these rules to be adjusted by this court and that court and this court over here. I think that's the biggest issue. I think everyone is tired, but and even the people in Baton Rouge are tired. They just want to know what the rules are. And if this comes down Thursday where the court said these kids can't play, LSU's not going to play them. But as long as they're eligible to play, I think you got to give Lane and any other coach out there, their job is to win football games. Their job is to push the limits of the rules, not to break the rules, but to push the limits. And I think that's what's going on, not only in Baton Rouge, but across the country.
0: Over 40 transfers. What's your biggest concern going into the season here with LSU?
24: You know, everybody focuses a lot on Sam Levitt and the quarterback and Lane Kiffin and Charlie Weiss Jr. I love that. But for me, the biggest issue is this. LSU could not run the football last season. They were at or near the bottom in the SEC in rushing the football. They have got to figure out a way to run the ball, because a one-dimensional team, Kevin, is not a good football team. Lane knows that. Look at everywhere he's been. Everywhere he's been, they've been able to run the football. Look at Ole Miss with Kawhan Lacy. You got to be able to run the football. So I think if you're an LSU fan, you can focus on Sam Levitt. You can talk about Tre'Davious Green. You can talk about all the weapons. But if LSU can't run the football on Saturday night, it's going to be a long night in Death Valley.
5: LSU hosting Clemson in what may just be the biggest game on the college football calendar this weekend. We'll see it on ABC. We'll hear it here on ESPN Radio. Well, the SEC will be in court Thursday. This morning, there will also be focus in court. That's next. SportsCenter All Night. It's ESPN Radio.
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7: He's outrageous and usually off base, I might add, but I love him anyways. 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
1: 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Tiger Woods will be back in court in the morning, and according to court documents, expected to change his plea in his DUI case. The case stemming from that rollover crash in Florida back in March. Woods clipped a truck, rolled his Land Rover onto its side, crawled out without any injuries, but was arrested. Authorities say Woods agreed to a breathalyzer. That showed no signs of alcohol, but they say he refused a urine test. The report from the crash saying deputies found a couple of pain pills in his pocket, and he showed signs of impairment. You may recall Woods has since traveled outside the country to seek treatment at an inpatient facility. Woods initially pleading not guilty to driving under the influence, but that could be changing with the plea conference hearing that's scheduled for this morning. Back to the U.S. Open, men's top seed Alexander Zverev was 2 points away from elimination, but survives a five-setter to advance to round number two. Gael Monfils advances in four sets on his 40th birthday, oldest man to win a U.S. Open match since Jimmy Connors won on his 40th birthday in 1992. On the women's side, fourth seed Coco Gauff moves on in straight sets.
2: Convincing. High level. None of the unwanted drama that we've seen from Coco. Serve was on. She had to respond. An opponent who played really well and tested her, pushed her midway in the second set.
1: Gauff winning 3 and 4 to advance in straight sets. She's won 15 of her last 17 matches, including 7 in a row.
3: Well, Coco, first round, Arthur Ashe Stadium, under the lights. What are the emotions you have as you step foot on Arthur Ashe Stadium for the first time?
4: Actually, I wasn't that nervous today, which is a shock. When I walked out on the court, I was on the warm-up, I was trying to hold back a smile. It's incredible to be back on this court. Thank you, guys. It's never something I take for granted, and I love playing in this atmosphere.
3: You came out playing incredible tennis, up a set and a break. Zeynep really raised her level, started to play a lot more aggressive. What adjustments do you make in a situation like that when your opponent seems to be playing at such a high level?
4: I think I was just trying not to panic. She started coming to the net and playing great tennis, and you know, I know that I can raise my level if I need to, and you know, I like to challenge my opponent to let them keep up the level the whole match, and if they do, you know, I clap my hands and I walk off court with my head held high. But I was able to settle down. That 3-all game was really important, or 3-2, I don't remember, was really important. So once that happened, I was fine, I think.
1: Gauff wins it 3 and 4 in an hour and 20 minutes, tied for her second shortest U.S. Open first round match. SportsCenter All Night, ESPN Radio. Back to baseball. And if you like offense, how about the Pirates and Giants?
5: Here's the pitch. Davis hits one into right. Base hit. He comes through. Valdez in to score. Jacob Gonzalez will come in to score. 2-run hit for Henry Davis. Hit it the other way to right field. Pirates up 7-5 in the third. Here's a swing and a deep drive out to right center. Brandon Lau with the long ball. He's done that so many times this year. Number 29 for Lau. And the Pirates up 12-7.
1: 12-7 there, but the Giants would rally and tie the game. So offense, yes. Defense?
6: Andrew Kisner, a veteran catcher, back behind the plate. Here's the 2-1. Swinging a ground ball, stabbed at by Basabe. He has it and throws to first.
1: Oh!
6: Devers can't get the one-hop throw, and the Pirates win it.
1: 93-7 the fan. Pirates take advantage of the error, and they win it 13-12. Third game this season in which both teams scored at least a dozen runs. Pirates wind up with their fifth walk-off win of the season, 13-12. 9 of those runs in the third inning alone, and they do it without an extra base hit. Paul Skeens, despite the Pirates' win, roughed up. He fails to go 5 innings for the 7th start this season. 5 runs allowed in the second inning. As for Logan Webb, 9 earned runs, most he's allowed in 202 career starts. Cardinals also putting up double digits. They do it in L.A.
5: The pitch by Vesia. A swing, and that ball is hit high and deep to right field. Back to the wall. It is a gunner for Sajacy. His second home run tonight and his third RBI. 10-3 Cardinals at Chavez Ravine.
7: As Baez hits one into left center field, this one is going back at the track. This ball is gone as Joshua Baez joins in on the fun with a solo home run. And the Cardinals now extend their lead to 11-4.
1: Cardinals Radio Network. Cardinals a 13-8 win over the Dodgers, who allow 13 runs and 5 homers, both tied for the most they've allowed in a game this season. Cardinals trail the Padres by 4 for the final NL wildcard spot. Padres a 4-3 loss to the Reds. American League wild card. Cleveland has that third spot. They beat the Blue Jays 6-1. Gavin Williams, 13 strikeouts over 7 innings. Rangers, an 8-5 win over the Athletics. Orioles, meanwhile, a 4-2 loss to the Rockies. Orioles' loss snaps a 4-game win streak. Jackson Holliday, 3-for-5 with his 7th home run of the season. Rays, a 6-2 win over the Mets. Rays are 27-17 since the All-Star break. College football this season. That's next. 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
1: And an epic five-setter at the U.S. Open to close out the night session. Men's top seed Alexander Zverev survives in five sets to advance. Rangers win, Astros lose. Houston's lead in the West is down to a game. White Sox still lead Cleveland by three in the Central. Braves over the Phillies, now three in the NL East.
2: Big 12 athletic directors have unanimously agreed to ban professionals from returning to Big 12 schools in all sports. This follows in line with similar concepts announced by the Big 10 and SEC.
3: The NCAA could have been the bus driver on this, and they kept kicking the can down the road, which is why we have issue after issue.
4: They're trying to keep that line separate between what constitutes an NCAA player and a professional.
5: The obvious has come to fruition. People in college athletics don't want people who leave the NFL and come back to college athletics.
1: Busy weekend on the way for college football. Once we figure out who's playing, lawyers and judges will be deciding that, specifically who's eligible to be on rosters, specifically the roster at LSU. Lane Kiffin's been trying to add players who are coming back from their summer with NFL teams. ESPN's Heather Dinich.
6: This is Lane Kiffin. He is the lightning rod of news, even when he's sitting on his couch at home. And so he's one of the most polarizing figures in the sport. And so everything is magnified with this program. I mean, I heard you guys talking about the hoops coaches as well. You've got the governor who always weighs in. It's just such a unique place that it is handled and talked about differently than literally any other program on the planet.
1: The major conferences, and yes, the SEC, trying to curb the notion of players returning from the pro ranks. There's been a slew of players seeking a fifth year of eligibility in the wake of the NCAA's new eligibility rules, which were unveiled this spring. ESPN analyst Cole Kublik, earlier here on ESPN Radio.
7: I think first and foremost, it is still a one-year situation, and we've gotten a little bit carried away with thinking that this is going to ruin college football for X amount of years or for the extended future. It's a one-time deal. And while I am sympathetic to some of the guys who maybe mistimed their decisions to go to the NFL or make that decision to go pro, I don't believe if you're a professional with a contract who has been drafted or entered the draft, that you should be able to go back and play college sports again. You forego your eligibility when you make that decision. That's final. There's really, in my opinion, no ifs, ands, or buts. Timing is one of the critical components in life in every facet, be it a job, marriage, children, whatever that is. Sometimes it goes your way, sometimes it doesn't. And to be able to say that you've been playing in preseason games or you were drafted or you signed a contract and you're going to be able to go back and play college football again, in my opinion, is egregious.
8: Does Lane have to make the college football playoffs this season?
7: No, absolutely. What, are you going to fire him? Absolutely not. No. I mean, do I think LSU fans will be thrilled with, you know, an 8-4 season where they get hot late and have some big wins, and it's still, you can look at it and say, Amber, man, look at what they're building. This is going to be great. They're heading in the right direction. Probably not. No. But what here's what I say about kind of teams finishing their seasons nowadays. Who has been happy with a non-national title season in recent memory? I mean, there are not a lot of teams that are walking around with their chest puffed out because they won a conference championship anymore or they won a big bowl game anymore. It's kind of national championship or bust across the board. Alabama won a road playoff game, first team to do it, by the way. And you're talking about a large majority of the fan base in the state that I reside in that thinks Kalen DeBoer should be fired, that he's not the guy. And went out and did some remarkable things last year. So the game has changed. We have not retrained our brains to that just yet. But by no means do I think that Lane Kiffin has to, must, better make the playoffs if there's going to be any sort of anything negative coming his way as far as his job status or anything of that.
1: The Lane Kiffin era at LSU gets underway with its first matchup against Clemson this weekend. You'll see it on ABC. You'll hear it here on ESPN Radio. When they get to the field, offensive spotlight on the quarterbacks. ESPN analysts Roddy Jones and Tom Luganville.
9: There's such a limited sample size, but Vezina is an upperclassman. He's traveled with Clemson before. He's played in games. He's been in other hostile environments. You cannot go down into Death Valley and Baton Rouge and start a true freshman. That being said, I think Christopher Vezina will play, and I also think Tate Reynolds will play. I think there's going to be a run game package for Tate Reynolds, maybe move the pocket a little bit, get him outside of the pocket, force LSU to have to contend with two guys. Vezina, I think, just gives him a little bit more maturity given where the game is being played at. I think that's important. Expect both to play. With Sam Levitt, it's interesting. I go back to a game I broadcasted between Ole Miss and Georgia Tech. And at this time, it was maybe the second start for Jackson Dart. And I remember talking to Lane Kiffin, and he's talking to me on the sideline. He said, I got to get this kid to understand he can't take risks with the football. If he doesn't start to understand that, we're going to have a problem. Well, that's almost exactly the same situation he's got with Sam Levitt. You love the riverboat gambler mentality. You love the gunslinger in him. He can make a ton of plays with his legs. He's got a big arm. But he's got to preserve the football because Lane Kiffin will not put up with it. He's got to stay healthy, preserve the football, and make the plays that are there to be made.
10: Roddy, to you, both Dabo and Lane, obviously are offensive gurus, but I know you have your eye on both defenses in this game.
11: There's a lot of focuses on the offense, but I think these two defenses will be pretty good. Starting with Clemson, who has Will Helt on the defensive line, who's one of the best defensive ends in the country. Sammy Brown at the linebacker position, who's the best off-ball linebacker in the country. And then Ashton Hampton, who's a projected first-round pick at corner. And Tom Allen, who's in his second year now as the Clemson defensive coordinator, you would expect to see a jump from this Clemson defense. They feel really good about the safety position after bringing in two transfers, two guys that are mature, really good tacklers as well on the back end. So I'm interested to see how Clemson's defense can be in Tom Allen's second year. And then you look at LSU and everything that they've got coming back, including number five, DJ Perkins on the back end. DJ Pickett on the back end. And then Whit Weeks in the middle. Those two guys are all-American type of players. Now, LSU may need some help on the defensive line. They could start two freshmen at defensive tackles. They were looking to get some help at defensive end. We'll see what happens with Xavier Harris coming back from the NFL. But this Blake Baker defense was excellent last year, and it should continue to be excellent this year.
1: And it all kicks off the Lane Kiffin era at LSU. And a quick start may be important there. Earlier on ESPN Radio, or Freddie Coleman.
12: It's not so much about LSU better not lose this game. It's about Lane Kiffin better not lose this game. Because if you do, with everything that you brought to the table and a $50 million roster and then having judges all over the place granting you injunctions so you can have players who are on a pro football team, this is not so much about LSU winning. It's about Lane Kiffin. Because if you're 0-1 from the jump, there's going to be even more noise because plenty of people want to see Lane Kiffin fail, HD, than want to see Lane Kiffin succeed.
1: Big spotlight on the matchup with Clemson this weekend. And if it doesn't go well for LSU, our Ian Fitzsimmons says it'll be memorable.
13: It was already there. It was minimum of surviving advance in the college football play. Not just make it, but you better win and keep going. Survive in advance in the CFP before all of this. Now with this, one, it's his own fan base. Two, it's now nationally. Win or else, Padna. Win it all or else. I mean, at least the semifinals. Now with that fan base, I promise you, if they were to lose to Clemson as a 10-point favorite on Saturday night, it would be up there with App State beating Michigan. Remember, that Michigan team was preseason top 10, I think, right? So, yeah, it'd be up there with those kinds, where an FCS team comes in and beats a P4.
1: LSU Clemson in this big week one weekend of college football. We'll see it on ABC. We'll hear it here on ESPN Radio. Speaking of this weekend, sure, there's pressure on Lane Kiffin and LSU. Who's dealing with the most pressure as we go into week one? ESPN analyst Dusty Dvorak.
14: I think it's Florida State. And look, they beat New Mexico State by 17, but it was less than impressive. But Mike Norvell's had back-to-back losing seasons. They're 3-13 in ACC play in the last 2 years. This is a Monday night game. All the country's going to be watching with number 19 SMU coming to town. And Florida State needs to step up and play their best brand of football. This is a fan base and people around the Florida State program a little uneasy right now. They need to invoke some confidence. They need to have some type of momentum going before this bye week, and then they got to head out to Tuscaloosa. It's going to be a tall task. The offensive line struggled in the week zero opener. The third down defense struggled.

0: When will Aaron Donald play? ESPN's Field Yates and Dan Graziano.
1: He just got there and he hasn't played in 2 years. So they're really kind of working him into practice now and seeing what, if anything, he's going to be able to deliver for them. Remember, their week one game is against the 49ers in Australia, and that game is 9 days from today. So you can't rule anything out, obviously, with Aaron Donald, and the Rams aren't going to rule him out in terms of playing week one, at least not yet. I would say, based on everything I've been told, a week two or three debut looks more likely than week one. But again, it's still on the table. And in terms of workload, they'll watch his snaps. Obviously, they have a lot of depth on that defensive line, even just beyond him and Myles Garrett. So they feel they have the ability early in the season to watch his snaps and count his snaps. And as you said, the goal is to win the Super Bowl, not to to max him out in weeks one, two, three.
2: Yeah, Graz, that seems to be the most important part. That Aaron Donald wasn't brought back out of retirement for this team to go 2-0 to start the year. It was to hold up a Lombardi Trophy for the second time in as many times that SoFi Stadium has hosted the Super Bowl. Every time we're discussing the problems for the Rams, it's like the most high society problems I can recall for an NFL team in some time. It's like, hey, how many snaps will the greatest defensive player of the last 20 years play in the first month of the season? Do the Rams have too many captains? They have 11, by the way, out of 53 players on the roster. Are the Rams traveling to Australia too late for the game? Oh, and the season's going to begin, and there are going to be real problems. And this team is not perfect. It's going to be a difficult first 5 weeks based off the schedule. But going into the season, things are about as rosy as they can be for the Los Angeles Rams with aspirations to once again be a Super Bowl champion.
0: Questions that will be answered in time. The other big question, can they stay healthy? ESPN, Jason McCourty.
3: I just don't think this team, the way they've compiled it, the amount of talent that they have surrounding their quarterback and everyone else, if they're healthy, I don't see how they're not playing in the Super Bowl. And believe me, it is our job to poke holes and find interesting things to talk about. So just saying the Rams are good is boring. But as you look at their roster, you can say, all right, there's a little bit of a weakness at the inside linebacker spot. But that's not because those two guys aren't good. It's just the fact that everybody around them is a Pro Bowler and an All-Pro player. So I think it is definitely going to be helped. They have a tough schedule. Even out the gate, the teams that they're playing early on is going to be hard to get going and win. But you don't have to go undefeated. They just have to get to the tournament. And I think if they're healthy and they're hitting their stride at that time, it's very hard to look at it right now on September 1st and say, well, this is going to be the one thing that brings the Rams down.
0: Speaking of setting the bar high, it's set high in Buffalo, new stadium and high expectations. General Manager Brandon Bean.
4: I mean, I think every year you're trying to put the best roster, the best team, a championship level roster, whatever, however you determine that, however I determine it, however anyone determines that's evaluating each team. And so, I think for a number of years, we felt like we could, you know, contend for a division title, which gets you a ticket to the dance and, you know, hopefully host, you know, a game or, you know, sometimes more and, you know, get to that game. We've been there. We've been a steady contender. We didn't win the division last year, but still made the postseason. I think we had won the previous five AFC East. So I think we've had our opportunities and, you know, unfortunately, you know, each year kind of takes its own turn. But, yeah, I mean, we're excited about this team.
0: And led by quarterback Josh Allen, who might be playing with a chip on his shoulder?
5: Yeah, I think I'll always have a chip on my shoulder. You know, the way that last season ended, you know, wasn't happy with it. Haven't been happy with any of the seasons the way they've ended. So got to continue to find ways to keep getting better, keep pushing ourselves and, you know, just keep grinding away and keep knocking at the door.
0: Looking to come back after that playoff loss to Denver. The Packers, meanwhile, and running back Josh Jacobs. Jacobs placed on the commissioner's exempt list over the weekend. The move coming after Jacobs was formally charged with a pair of misdemeanors stemming from an alleged incident with a woman in May. General Manager Brian Gutekunst says they haven't seen the video.
6: I think that's to be seen, but like I'm certainly hopeful that he will and certainly would expect that. But we're going to let this process play out and we'll be prepared either way. We have not seen the video. Again, those are legal things going on right now. So we'll let those play out. You know, that's really not, you know, for us. But in the appropriate times, if those things become available, we'll figure that stuff out when that time comes.
0: As for the offense without Jacobs, ESPN Packers reporter Rob Domofsky.
7: That plan for the Packers at running back is still very much a work in progress because they still have several questions that they need to answer. One, Marshawn Lloyd, their de facto

0: number one running back. How much of a workload can he handle? And two, they just traded for a running back, Caleb Johnson, from the Steelers. How much can he absorb of the playbook? As for Lloyd, this is his third season, but he's played in exactly one game since he's been here. Now, he got through training camp healthy for the very first time, but Coach Matt LaFleur isn't going to overload him. LaFleur saying his availability has been critical, so we'll see. All that may add up to the fact that this may be time to turn things over more to Jordan Love. Since Love has been the starter here, they've had the third highest design run percentage in the league. It might finally be time to get away from that. And we have a story on ESPN.com today exploring that possibility and whether the time is right to turn Love loose a little bit more. And certainly the running back situation could play a big part in doing so.
1: Jacobs not on the Packers 53-man roster at the moment. Plenty of disrespect to go around. We'll hear that next. SportsCenter all night. It's ESPN Radio.
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1: 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Football is on our doorstep. Plenty of focus on teams like the Rams, Bills, Ravens in the NFL. College, there's Ohio State, Oregon, Georgia at the top of the preseason rankings. Reigning champion Indiana quietly sitting at number 6. 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
2: Do you remember, Amber, a season where both the reigning college football national champ and the reigning Super Bowl champ were like dismissed before the season began?
3: No. That's actually an excellent point.
2: Right now.
3: It really is. Nobody's talking about Indiana and nobody's talking about the Seattle Seahawks. And it's strange because both of those teams are supposed to be very good again. Both of those teams are loaded again. I understand it a little bit more with Indiana because the Heisman Trophy winner isn't there anymore. And he's not the only piece that obviously they lost. College football is very transitional. And so I can understand giving that attention to any program again and expecting them to immediately be able to step back in and win another national championship in this landscape is very hard. But that is not at all the case, by the way, in Seattle. I mean, that's a completely different story at the NFL.
2: They're loaded again.
3: They're so loaded. I guess, I mean, they lost the Super Bowl MVP. I guess that's the only argument you can make, but then they re-upped in the draft immediately.
2: Jadarian Price and Zach Charbonnet is coming back. I'm with you.
3: I'm very bullish on the Seahawks. The Seahawks, I think, are going to be great again.
2: I don't remember a year like this where the two reigning champs in football were completely dismissed.
1: USC coach Lincoln Riley, meanwhile, taking issue with the criticism surrounding the Trojans opener at the LA Coliseum and the sparse attendance, which was listed at just over 51,000 at 96 degrees. Then there's Texas Tech and their coach Joey McGuire.
4: Not to take any shots because I have a lot of respect for USC and Lincoln Riley, but man, it's really awesome to be playing in Lubbock, Texas, knowing we're going to be playing in front of 60,000.
1: They host Abilene Christian this weekend. 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
0: Number 5.
1: Couldn't quite get one out a night ago, but the Rockies do get one out en route to beating the Orioles on Tuesday. 850 KOA.
6: Oh, one pitch. And this is drilled deep to right field. Rupp Field has done it. He's given the Rockies the lead 4-2 here in the bottom of the 7th.
0: Number 4.
1: Nationals getting another win over the Braves, seeing a memorable Major League debut in the process. Nationals Radio Network.
7: Swing and a ball and well to deep left field. This is way back. Hicklin to the wall, looking up. It is good. Goodbye. Zoom goes Yo-Yo Morales. His first hit of the major leagues. It's a home run in the back of the visitors' bullpen at Nationals Park.
0: Number 3.
1: In Chicago, Brewers get a go-ahead homer from Christian Yelich in the 6th. And then some insurance in the 8th. 620 WTMJ.
8: Ortiz waits on a 1-2 pitch from Ferguson. Yelich, big lead at second. Here it comes. Fly ball, left center. Crow Armstrong back onto the warning track. Running out of room. It's gone. Taking a ride on the Wrigley Express. Joey Ortiz hits a 2-run home run. His 8th home run of the year.
0: Number 2.
1: Guardians beat Toronto thanks in large part to 13 strikeouts from Gavin Williams, who also gets some offensive support as well. WTAM.
7: The pitch.
5: Swung on, hit a ton. Deep left field. Down the line. It is gone. On a pinch hit. First pitch. 2-run homer down the left field line. Deep onto the home run porch for Angel Hanal.
0: Number 1.
1: 25 combined runs for the Pirates and Giants. The final run scoring in the 9th. 93-7 the Fan.
6: Here's the 2-1. Swinging a ground ball. Stabbed at by Basabe. He has it and throws to first. Oh! Devers can't get the one-hop throw and the Pirates win it. If Devers catches the one-hop throw.
7: How about that?
6: We go to extra innings. He does not. And that's how the Pirates win it.
1: For the Giants, Logan Webb giving up 9 of the Pirates' 13 runs. It's Wednesday, September 2nd, birthday of Eric Dickerson. The Hall of Famer is 66 today. Unsportsmanlike is next. I'm Jay Reynolds, SportsCenter All Night. It's ESPN Radio.
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0: This is Unsportsmanlike with Chris Canty, Evan Cohen, and Michelle Smallman.
1: I'm going to go with a gregarious guy. Mike McCarthy.
2: Gregarious.
3: Gregarious.
1: Mike.
3: Gregarious.
1: Whatever.
4: He's talking about
3: Gregarious. D.D. Gregarious?
1: D.D. Gregarious. Mike McCarthy.
2: I am losing
3: him. I had him on my list. That's a good one. He is very gregarious.
2: A gregarious guy.
1: What is that?
2: And that's
1: again?
2: An old-timer.
3: Gregarious.
2: I can't wait for this to be a rejoin one day. Ask and you shall receive. What a great rejoin from the gregarious Nuno there. 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I am Michelle Smallman alongside Courtney Cronin, and making her Unsportsmanlike debut today, Mia O'Brien. Good morning, ladies, and welcome, Mia, to the show.
5: 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The horn's nice, too. Maybe
2: yes.
5: That wakes me up. I'm not used to this 4 a.m. wake-up call, but very excited to be with you lovely ladies here on a Wednesday.
2: Courtney, we need to get to know Mia. I mean, people know her in different time slots. They know her in different markets, but this is her first time coming to Unsportsmanlike, so let's have the audience get to know Mia a little bit. Courtney, you are our resident reporter. So yeah. Why don't you kick things off and ask Mia a question? I'm going to give you the first question.
6: Thank you. I'm honored. And I was about to say, Mia does game night, so she could have just done that shift and then rolled right into Unsportsmanlike. It's only a couple of hours. She could have hosted Scan, Evan Cohen's favorite show on ESPN Radio.
2: That's
6: in the
2: right.
6: Middle of that. Mia, tell everyone what your radio background is, because I know that you and I have talked about this extensively. You're based in Jacksonville, but how did you get to ESPN Radio?
5: Yeah, so my background is actually in local television. That's mm-hmm. why as we're walking up here this morning, Smalls is asking me, like, do you know what to do? Like, are you ready? And I was like, well, I mean, ultimately, I've done radio, I've done TV, so I'm just going to kind of do those two things and hope for the best here. But background in local television, shout out to the great state of Iowa. I know they want a shout out. That's where my first job was after graduating from Ithaca College, and so it was the weekend sports anchor in Cedar Rapids for 3 years, then moved to Jacksonville, weekend sports anchor there for 3.5 years, worked for the Jaguars flagship radio station for 3.5 years. And then lo and behold, along came little ESPN Radio. Shout out Justin Craig. And here we are, a year and change later, making our Unsportsmanlike debut.
2: So amazing.
5: But I always go back to this, and I know Courtney and I have discussed this at length because we do go way back. Not that way back, but way back enough. For me, there was a moment, Smalls, where I was getting ready to do a sports cast. Peak October, college football season, NFL season. It's a Saturday. I had family in town. I get to the TV station early. I'm there at 9 a.m. I get my rundown set up. I get all the highlights cut. Like, I'm ready to go. I go out to dinner with my family and friends. And then I go back to the station, go to do the sports cast. And as I'm walking to the set, they get in my ear and they say, yeah, weather ran late. You got 90 seconds.
2: Oh, no.
5: And that was the moment I knew. I was already being courted to go full-time radio, but that was the moment I knew.
2: You're like, 90 seconds is not enough.
5: I can't be pouring my heart, sweat, and tears into this without a little bit of, you know, sweat equity on the other end. And so yeah. So ultimately, I was like, this is the sign from the gods that radio is probably the format for me, a little bit more long form. And so here we are. And all roads led right here.
2: Okay, so that's Mia's media background. One more question from me before we get into our stories of the day. We're all sports fans. That's how we arrive at this point. So where do your allegiances lie,
5: Mia? Well, as luck would have it, while yes, I live in Duval now, I am from the great state of New Jersey originally. And so for me, it all starts at my cousin's communion back in 2004. And yes,
6: as every great story does.
5: Exactly. My cousin's first Holy Communion, obviously. May of 2004. My Uncle Dave, who I know is watching right now, has been a Yankees fan.
2: Shout out
5: to Pilly. He's been a Yankees fan and a Yankee season ticket holder most of my life. Had been around the New York Yankees, but like never really thought much of it. And for some reason on that day, and mind you, they beat the Royals 13-4. I could not look away from the TV. I was obsessed. And after the game ended, my Uncle Dave said to me, well, you know, the conversation doesn't end here. And I was like, what do you mean? He goes, well, you could go online and you can read the articles and the stories from the game. You can go back and you can watch the post-game interviews. And this is 2004, so this is primitive internet.
2: Right.
5: And thus began a new morning ritual where I'd wake up every morning and I'd read the scores from the night before online. And so I know some people did that with the newspaper back in the day, but I would do it with FoxSports.com with Ken Rosenthal, the great, because he was covering the Yankees a lot at that point in time because they, were coming off of a good World Series stretch there. Not so much to speak of these days. But that's where it started. And then from there, I was very lucky, and I'd be remiss if I didn't make a reference to them as well. I was very lucky that a couple years later, I was introduced to the Bruce Beck and Ian Eagle Sports Broadcasting Camp. Mm-hmm. And then once I went there. It all took off from there.
2: So Yankees fan.
5: Yeah. To answer your question, yeah, I probably should answer. Yes, I mean, I'm a Yankees fan. That's really the only fandom I have outside of having covered Iowa.
2: Yeah.
5: I do still root for the Hawks, and I obviously root for one Caitlin Elizabeth Clark.
2: There we go.
5: In the Indiana Fever.
2: All right, so that is Mia's background. Yankees, Iowa, Caitlin Clark.
5: Yeah, that's a good way of describing it.
2: Okay.
5: But also, like, I cover the NFL, and I cover women's basketball at large.
2: Right.
5: But... yeah, I always say that my dad was a primitive NBA fan for the NFL because we rooted for superstars. We watched the players who played the game best, in his opinion, as opposed to rooting for one single team.
6: And well, now you're in Jacksonville with Liam Cohen and his boulder-sized chip on his shoulder.
2: No doubt.
5: That's probably a great segue, Court. I hate to say it.
2: We're a week away, ladies, from the NFL season kicking off. It's hard to believe that we are right on the precipice of the regular season starting, and we have a buffet, a potpourri of storylines. They are so many juicy things that are on the horizon this football season. Courtney, we'll start with you. What are you most excited about for this 2026 NFL season?
6: I love being back in the grind of it. Like, I know that that is just like a little inside football of just being someone who's on the road every single weekend, covering the Bears, doing games for ESPN Radio. And I'm excited to immerse myself in the teams that we've been hearing about ad nauseum during training camp. One of those teams being the Cincinnati Bengals. We've talked about them so much here on this show, especially within the last week. I mean, Joe Burrow once again talking about Super Bowl goals with Sports Illustrated and saying, if you're not talking about it, how can you be about it? So I want to see if he can be about it. And the stretches of schedule, like the first 5 weeks for teams, we've gone through, whether it's here, whether it's on First Take, other shows on this network, we've gone through the gauntlets to see who has it the hardest. And I don't know, man. This Cincinnati Bengals 5-week stretch until their bye week, Tampa Bay at Houston, at Pittsburgh, Mia's Jacksonville Jaguars at home, and then on the road at the Miami Dolphins. Are we going to once again be talking about they got off to a slow start, they're playing catch up that we've done pretty much every other year outside of the first two games last year for the Cincinnati Bengals, or is it going to be this team really is going to try to manifest what Joe Burrow said he wants to do this year and win a Super Bowl? So in the early part of the season, because this always changes, that is what I'm looking forward to the most.
2: Very good. Mia?
5: Not just because I'm paired with Courtney Cronin this morning, but given Liam Cohen's giant chip on his shoulder, given Ben Johnson's desire to score the most points in a season in NFL history, for me, it's the tight end usage. The Jaguars not only receive flack because, well, they're the Jaguars, but because they drafted Nate Borkercher out of Texas A&M in the second round of this past NFL draft. And there were so many questions about why would you take a guy who has limited receptions, limited production in his 5 years of college? Well, a couple picks later, we saw the Houston Texans select Marlon Klein out of Michigan. We saw Max Clair go to the Los Angeles Rams. And wait for it, we saw Ben Johnson, the tight end whisperer himself, also with the first pick of the third round, selecting a tight end. Right now, Smalls and Court, there are 17 NFL teams that are carrying four tight ends on their active roster to begin the season. And there are three, the Rams, the Texans, and the Panthers, that are carrying five to begin the season. And we've heard so much the league is headed towards more 12 and 13 personnel, especially in Chicago and Jacksonville. Very excited to see if that is actually a trend that we see hold throughout the course of 2026.
2: Okay. I think I'm going, not just because Courtney Cronin is our co-host this morning as well, Mia, with the NFC North.
5: Yeah.
2: You can make an argument for any one of these four teams to win the division. And I know we said that last year, and the Lions fell off a bit because of injuries. The Vikings, of course, with their quarterback situation. The Bears, surprising, going from a 5-win team the season prior to winning the division. But when you look top to bottom, you really have a sound argument for every single one of these teams. If things break their way, of course, because everybody has questions and every team certainly has their vulnerabilities. But you can make an argument that any one of those teams, outside of maybe the two teams in the NFC West, the Rams and the Seahawks, could represent the NFC in the Super Bowl. And I'm so fascinated to see what Kyler Murray looks like in Minnesota. I'm so fascinated to see if Caleb Williams and Ben Johnson can repeat or do one better than they did last year. The Lions, can they bounce back from a disappointing season last year? And of course, the Green Bay Packers, without Josh Jacobs and Micah Parsons early on in the season, is this when we see Jordan Love exert himself and be the MVP so many people thought he could be? I don't know, Courtney. When I look at the North, I think that they have the best storylines out of any other division in football.
6: Some others might say, hold my beer, Michelle. Let's take a look at the NFC West. But I agree with you. And that's like It's kind of how I feel about my Bengals storyline, your NFC North storylines, what Mia's talking about with the tight end usage. Like, everything we have heard throughout the last 6 weeks of training camp and even dating back to the springtime when teams are in OTAs and minicamp, it's put up or shut up time. Mm-hmm. It's time to see this stuff play out in real time. Will it work? Because we've been sold a bill of goods on a lot of these teams. Minnesota, for example. Kyler Murray's the guy. They liked him so much that they named him the guy the second week of August. Can he revitalize his career under Kevin O'Connell? We will see. Can the Bears score all those points and make up for the deficiencies that they have on defense? We will see. Can Jordan Love carry his team in the absence of not only Micah Parsons on the defensive side of the ball, but not having Josh Jacobs for at least six games this year? If he does that, is he in the MVP mix? I say yes. It's finally time. It's finally time to put all of these preseason storylines, the whole when everybody starts out 0-0, everyone's on level playing field. By the end of week one, we're going to have a pretty darn good idea who's going to take off this year and who's not. I know that some people say, oh, well, that's, you know, your knee-jerk reaction to the beginning of the season. I don't think it is, because look at who we have opening up next Wednesday. The Patriots and the Seahawks, the rematch of Super Bowl 60 that was a great defensive game, not a great offensive game in many respects, especially if you're a New England Patriots fan. But now you get to see, did the Patriots fix what was ailing them in that playoff run? And can they get on the right track? Are the Seahawks going to be as good as everyone thinks because they are the reigning Super Bowl champion? Or will missing coordinators, missing some pieces on offense, namely Kenneth Walker and some of the pieces they have in that Super Bowl defense, will that hurt them? We finally get to put pen to paper because we've been talking about this stuff. And it's fun. Don't get me wrong. I love seeing when this starts to unfold, because these storylines are probably the richest that we've had going into a season outside of big quarterback contracts in a very long time.
2: Well, speaking of quarterback contracts and a big one that's looming, CJ Stroud and the Houston Texans. They say they're not going to negotiate with him during the season. We're going to talk about what that means next here on Sportsmanlike alongside Courtney Cronin and Mia O'Brien. I'm Michelle Smallman. 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
6: Sportsmanlike on ESPN Radio. 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Courtney Cronin, Michelle Smallman, and Mia O'Brien making her Unsportsmanlike debut today. And Mia, I'm sure on every show that you've hosted here on the great ESPN Radio airwaves, you've been talking about quarterbacks in the NFL.
7: Yeah.
6: We've been talking about X factors heading into this NFL season. I don't know if there's a quarterback or an X factor that is more important than Texans quarterback CJ Stroud. This is a team last year that looked like it was built to win. And because of his play, particularly in the playoffs with all those turnovers, the Texans weren't able to reach their goals. Now we're talking about him potentially signing a contract extension. And the Texans have a big decision on their hands, Mia.
7: Well, especially when you consider the fact that if they do not get a deal done here before the regular season begins in 1+ week's time, Nick Caserio has said that the negotiations will not continue. And it's fascinating to see how far we've come in 2 years' time, because following his Rookie of the Year campaign, there were many folks speculating, could C.J. Stroud not only be the highest paid quarterback in the league, but could he ascend into that upper echelon that is currently occupied by Patrick Mahomes, of course, Lamar Jackson, Josh Allen. And here we are. We're living in a world in which, yes, seven takeaways in the postseason in two games of action, but this is a quarterback who had just eight interceptions through 15 games or 14 games, excuse me, in the regular season last year. And so I think really the bigger question, Courtney, is who is the real CJ Stroud? Is he the Rookie of the Year that we saw eighth in success rate back in 2023? Or is he a player who, because of his offensive line, because of the lack of a run game in Houston the last 2 years, he has had a one-dimensional offense and defenses have essentially been teeing off against him. And he had a career low in 19 passing touchdowns last year, much of which I don't know if you can really put it all on him. And in the postseason, it's a two-game sample size. Because again, I go back to this. Seven turnovers in two postseason games. But in the regular season, just eight interceptions. I know that's not including fumbles. But point is, that's a one turnover difference.
6: Right.
7: This is not the same quarterback in the postseason in that two-game sample size as what the Houston Texans believe they saw during the regular season.
8: The lasting image, the lasting memory that every single person has is him throwing those four picks against the New England Patriots.
6: Yep.
8: And if they get a deal done in the next week, if they don't, he still has to make sure that that image never comes to light again. Because that's the version that everyone is going to be collectively holding their breath, waiting to see, does he turn back into that? Because you pay him, you may be thinking, okay, he was the NFL Offensive Rookie of the Year. He got his team to the playoffs multiple times. They've won playoff games. You don't need to be perfect when you have a defense that looks like that. But when your quarterback has been a liability in these bigger moments the last 2 years, you have to wonder. You're in a competitive division in the AFC South. You're in a situation where he hasn't been able to overcome the offensive line injuries. He was without Nico Collins last year, wasn't able to overcome that. If it's not perfect circumstances for him, will you even be able to get play that's serviceable enough to win? Because the defense can carry you. We know that. But on the offensive end, you have a quarterback who can lift your team in the moments when they need him the most. And that's why there are a lot of quarterbacks that are looking down the pipe right now at contracts. Guys who are with their current teams, like Baker Mayfield, we know that he said, all right, I'm going to prove to you, since you guys didn't think I was worth a contract extension in the offseason, that I am worth it. But no one has more pressure on them than CJ Stroud at all this year of any quarterback in the NFL, because they picked up his fifth-year option. They're saying, we like you. We want to love you. Show us why we should love you. So with all of that said, the stretch that they have to start the season, where they're going from here beyond week one, you know, this is a team that has the Bills, the Bengals, the Colts, and the Cowboys. First 4 weeks of the season. Then it's Tennessee, Jacksonville, the Giants before they get to their bye. If you're not 4-2 in the very least in that stretch, I think we're going to be talking about, man, do they have the right guy? Is CJ Stroud actually going to get extended at some point in the offseason with the Texans?
7: I do just want to note, this is the same team that started 0-3 last year with CJ Stroud as their quarterback. They came back. They won 12 games. They made the postseason. And I say that as someone who covers the Jaguars and has a lot of people watching in Jacksonville right now saying, I cannot believe that you are actually rooting on C.J. Stroud in the agenda. But ultimately, I just think that when we look at Stroud through the 30,000-foot lens, he is not that quarterback, at least not as putrid as a quarterback as we saw in those two playoff games, Michelle. I think that ultimately he is somewhere in the middle, which is not in that upper echelon where we thought he was in 2023.
6: But where he thinks he is and where the Texans think he is, obviously very different ends of the spectrum.
7: He thinks he's a $70 million quarterback. At least that's what the word on
8: Who doesn't, right?
6: Yeah. Who doesn't think that too?
8: Well said, $70 million quarterback.
6: Yes, throughout the offseason, the Texans and C.J. Stroud, his camp, they've had negotiations, but nothing has really been picking up the speed. We haven't really felt that sense of urgency from the Houston Texans. Nick Caserio, their GM, had a press conference yesterday, and he gave an update on the progress with C.J. Stroud's contract extension.
9: As it pertains to C.J., yeah, I mean, kind of similar to what I said during training camp. You know, we've had productive discussions, I would say, and the reality is, we'll either get it figured out before the season starts, and if we don't get it figured out before the season starts, then it's something we address in the offseason. So, you know, whenever it happens, it happens.
6: Whenever it happens, it happens. Mia, I would expect it to happen later rather than sooner.
7: I mean, I wouldn't be surprised, depending, again, how this season plays out, I wouldn't be surprised if we're looking at a franchise tag situation, ultimately, with C.J. Stroud. And if we are looking at a world in which he is looking to be moved elsewhere if he does not get what he wants. And if that is the case, my question is this, Courtney, what is the open market view C.J. Stroud as? Mm-hmm. Could they find someone who would trade for him?
8: Well, it's that proof of concept. They've got to see it this year, which is why I know Nick Caserio left the door open for the short term, but I agree with you, Michelle. Like, it's not going to happen until the offseason. They want to see, what are we investing in?
6: Right.
8: The fifth-year option buys you time. We like you. We want to love you. Can you show us through consistent play, not an 0-3 start like Mia mentioned? Like, I remember that insane game that they had week two against the Bucks on Monday Night Football, the back and forth. Like, none of that. Put opponents away early. Be the catalyst for why your team wins, and don't just have to rely on Danielle Hunter, on Will Anderson getting after quarterbacks and being able to keep, you know, get the offense back on the field. Be the spark that leads your team down the stretch. And I think he can do it. I think he's still a very good quarterback. I mean, we're having the same conversation that we're having with C.J. Stroud with Bryce Young, yet it's more pronounced with C.J. Stroud because of what we saw in the playoffs. Bryce Young's team got to the playoffs too, but they lost to the Rams, and the Rams very well could have gone to the Super Bowl had it not been for them not winning their division and everything that happened between them and Seattle. I digress. But this is about the most pressure cook situation of any quarterback you're going to find in the NFL, because he's a top two pick. He has been a star at moments, but in other moments that star fades, and it fades pretty considerably to where you're wondering, who is this guy? Is he the guy, like Mia said, who threw 8 interceptions over 15 games, or is he the guy in the first 15 games of the season, or is he the guy that tossed, I believe it was 6 or 7 in 2 games in the postseason? Which version are you going to be? And I think you have a pretty good opportunity against some favorable defenses beyond that Buffalo game. Cincinnati, is their pass defense fixed? Well, I don't know, C.J. Stroud. Go figure it out and test it. Because if you can put up some big numbers there, which we've seen teams do in the past, I think that this is a way that you can roll into the Colts game, roll into that Cowboys game, and then you've got a big portion of your division that if you get off to a hot start there, as we know the way that they're scheduled structured, where they've got Indy, Tennessee, and Jacksonville all in the first 6 weeks of the season, you come away at that 2-1, 3-0. God, I mean, I think that'd probably be a little bit of a stretch, but you're feeling really good about who you have at quarterback, and not only that, but your ability to win your division and then get back to the playoffs where he can then get his fresh start and show that he isn't the guy that turns the ball over at a heavy clip.
6: I know we call Aaron Rodgers the enigma at quarterback in the NFL. I actually think that should be assigned to C.J. Stroud, because we know who Aaron Rodgers is at this point.
7: They both certainly have never met. They've never met a microphone they don't like. I'll give them that.
6: Well, I know who Aaron Rodgers is. I don't know, as a quarterback, we know who he is right now. I don't know who C.J. Stroud is, because we could make an argument either way. You could talk about the offensive rookie of the year. You could talk about the guy who has 3 playoff wins, which is more than Dak Prescott, more than Baker Mayfield, more than Jordan Love, and more than Justin Herbert. Guys who have gotten paid, guys who are looking to get paid, guys who are maybe put on a higher tier than them. He's got more playoff wins than them. But as Courtney said, the lasting image will be those 4 first half interceptions against the Patriots. So it'll be really fascinating to see what happens with CJ Stroud this season. A lot on the line for him. Alongside Mia O'Brien and Courtney Cronin, I'm Michelle Smallman. Coming up next, LSU potentially adding NFL players back to the roster. It's been something that's been in the headlines. We've been talking about it. And a big name coach in college football had something to say about it yesterday. You'll hear that next on Unsportsmanlike.
0: Camp to camp, team to team.
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6: This Rams defense is about to be the most creative up front. 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
1: My decision should always be made in the best interest of the players, not for my reputation and how the decisions play in the national media or other fan bases.
2: Has there been a coach in recent memory to put a bigger target on him and his team's back like Lane Kiffin has this year?
3: Oh, there's a lot of pressure. They're double-digit home favorites and little old Clemson lying in the weeds. It's a talented football team. With all that comes expectations, and really it comes down to the health of Sam Levitt.
4: Sportsmanlike here on ESPN Radio, presented by Progressive Insurance. Courtney Cronin, Michael Bryan, and Michelle Smallman here with you. Ladies hanging out today. And you can't talk about college football these days without talking about Lane Kiffin.
5: You also can't talk about college football without talking about the legal system and the court system, evidently.
4: So boring. Yeah. So over this.
6: We all know about temporary restraining orders and injunctions and all of these legal things that probably 3 weeks ago we had no clue what they were.
5: Forget TROs. I want to talk about RPOs, but the world we live in now. You need a law degree to talk about college football, evidently.
4: As a former person who went to jury duty.
5: Oh.
4: I did not get selected.
5: Okay, I thought you were going to say that you went to law school. I was like, I'm learning so much about you.
4: It was a big thing on the show. I went to jury duty and I didn't know how the process worked. I was so excited. I wanted to get selected. I was chatting with everyone. I wanted to speak with the judge.
5: You weren't one of those like people who shows up in the Star Wars costume to like intentionally not get selected. You were the other side of the spectrum.
4: Well, but then I was like, what if I get selected on a case and I'm gone for a really long time? But I had a brief dalliance with the legal system, just a whisper of time in a courtroom. But I'm sick of infiltrating college football because I want to talk about games. I want to talk about storylines. I don't want to talk about hearings and injunctions and legalities. And people being litigious. Let's talk about scores. Let's talk about players. I'm sick of it. But unfortunately, as you said, Mia, this is the football world that we live in these days. And in the headlines recently, the SEC and other conferences have put out rules that if a player goes to the NFL, they cannot come back to college football. We are waiting on a hearing on Thursday to see what happens. Rosters due on Friday. But Lane Kiffin and LSU have been at the center of this because of their approach to these new rules in the ever-changing landscape of college football, specifically with Daquan Wright, who was released by the Cleveland Browns. He was going to go back to LSU to join his former coach, Lane Kiffin. First of all, Mia, you haven't had an opportunity here on Unsportsmanlike to talk about this. What did you think about Lane Kiffin's approach to what's happening with these players?
5: I just want to quick do like a number, a stat check. How many other SEC programs, how many other Power Four schools at this point in time are trying to bring NFL players into their program? Do we have the number?
6: None except LSU.
5: Okay. I just want to make sure we're all on the same page. Mm-hmm. That there is one program in college football that is still fighting against the grain, that is fighting against the legal system that says we want to bring pros back to college. And it's LSU.
4: Right.
5: Already enough drama to fill an entire calendar year. And now we just sprinkle a little bit of Daquan Wright, LSU, legal court system, the state of Louisiana, the governor getting involved. So much fun. So much fun, right?
4: Well, Dabo Swinney, Clemson head coach, was asked about this situation. Here's what he had to say.
7: I would just say it's kind of embarrassing. I mean, honestly, it's just embarrassing that's where we are. And I don't blame the kids and people trying to take advantage of the system. I just think it's embarrassing where we are with college football. And we've been there for a while, so it didn't. I just keep my energy and my focus on and my energy on the things that I control and the things that matter, and that's these kids here and our team. But you know, all that outside stuff, I mean, we just kind of, no pun intended, we just stay in our lane, you know, here at Clemson. Try to, but it's embarrassing. I mean, it really is. You know, we have no rules. There's no governance. I mean, it's a joke. There's zero rules. And when you enforce rules, somebody just goes and finds a judge to say, no, you can't enforce that rule. So, I mean, never did I think I'd be living in an era like this, but that's where we are.
4: Embarrassing. A joke, Courtney. Clemson at LSU Saturday night.

0: 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Court, a pretty spicy Dabo right there with the commentary about Lane Kiffin and what's happening in college football.
1: My mind immediately fast-forwarded to the end of the game and the handshake. Mm. I cannot wait to see this between Lane Kiffin and Dabo Swinney. And if LSU wins, Lane's going to come out and be like, embarrassing? That's embarrassing? Right. Is this embarrassing? Is the butt-whooping we just put on you embarrassing? And if Clemson pulls off the upset of all upsets, what is Dabo going to say to Lane as he tries to walk out of their Death Valley unscathed? For someone who has fought against the grain in college football for so long, the same person who said that Clemson, direct quote, was billed in God's name, image, and likeness. He's been fighting against the quote-unquote professionalization of 22-year-old athletes. He has this sort of dogma that's a build from within. We don't do it how other schools do it. And in the last couple of years, staying in their lane has hurt Dabo Swinney and Clemson. It's cost them their spot in the AP Top 25 poll this year. It feels like a different time in college football when we're not talking about Clemson as one of the preseason favorites. But that's where we are. And you cannot like Clemson for the way that they go about business with avoiding the transfer portal, bucking the trend with NIL and paying players and not wanting to do it that the clip that other schools are doing. But you're going to find a lot more people, Mia, who are in agreement with what Dabo said there, that this is embarrassing. We have no rules. That if you have to be a school, if you think that little of your roster, that you have to go find fringe NFL talent to come back to college because either your starters stink or the depth on your team isn't any good, then what does that say about you as a recruiter? What does that say about you as a head coach? What does that say about you as a roster builder? These are pointed shots without saying Lane Kiffin's name or even saying coaching. These are shots directly at the person that he's going to be on opposite sidelines from on Saturday. And as much as I wish we were talking about the game itself, I'm glad that Dabo got his bars off here, because now this makes this game even juicier.
2: Courtney, did Daquan Wright play in the Browns and Bears preseason game?
1: He did not. I think he was hurt at that point because he got waived with an injury settlement.
2: Okay, because I was hoping you could give us your experience covering the second coming of Tony Gonzalez, because ultimately, if you're Lane Kiffin and you're taking this to court for one player because Jack Pyburn was claimed by Kansas City during the week after the initial waiver claim came out, and so the former LSU Tiger will not be returning to college. So this is essentially, at this point in time, one player, potentially two, who would follow Lane Kiffin from Ole Miss, and you're telling me that is not only the second coming of Tony Gonzalez, I'm blanking on the defensive tackle's name, but you're telling me that is what? Give me the Aaron Donald 2.0, and that's the reason that you're taking this to court? Because ultimately, if this was your quarterback, Smalls, I get it.
0: Right.
2: If this is Texas Tech going out of their way to find a judge who would rule to make Brendan Sorsby eligible, I get it. I don't get it for a fourth string tight end who couldn't even make the third preseason game of the Cleveland Browns. Simple as that.
0: Also, this is just chaos in college football. My biggest issue with the NCAA and how all of this has unfolded is it's constantly them being reactive rather than being proactive. They could have put guardrails in place years ago. We've had this debate rage on for decades before NIL and transfer portal and the landscape of college football completely imploding and being disrupted. They could have been the adults in the room years ago, and they didn't. And once that first domino fell, it's like they kept going and kept going and kept going. And here we are today.
2: Yep.
0: Where it's gone beyond the wild, wild west. And we were wondering, we know what college football thinks of what's happening. We just heard from Dabo Swinney. We were wondering, how are NFL executives and coaches receiving what's happening with the NCAA and college football? Well, we heard from one yesterday. Chris Ballard, GM of the Indianapolis Colts, was asked about the landscape of college football and athletes going to the NFL and potentially returning. Here's what he had to say.
3: It's the stupidest shit I've ever heard. your entire life, I don't know, I'll catch crap for this, but your entire life, you fight to get up to the NFL. Okay, but now we're going to go back. Okay, that makes a lot of freaking sense.
0: Crystal clear from Chris Ballard there, Courtney. You cover the NFL on a daily basis. What do you think NFL people are saying about what's happening in college football? Do they agree with what Chris Ballard is saying?
1: The people that I've spoken with think that thank God I'm in the NFL and I don't have to deal with this in college football right now, because the rules change just about every single day. Different conferences have different rulings. And we do know the Power Four all have the same

0: from future drafts, so you can't use college to go improve your draft stock, which is the idea here from some players. In the case of Jack Pyburn, Mia, because you brought him up.
1: Yep. Jacksonville's own, might I note, Courtney. Covered him at the Bulls school. Shout out to Corky Rogers and Bulls.
0: Former LSU defensive end, pass rusher, goes and signs with the, he goes to training camp with the Tampa Bay Buccaneers. He is a he's a practice squad candidate at that point, undrafted, has the most sacks in the preseason. He asks Tampa Bay for his release. They say, okay. He says, actually, I'm going to take my, I'm going to withdraw my petition for the 5 for 5, because that's what, and buried in all of this, these players who are trying to go back to college are trying to take advantage of something that they believe they're entitled to, which is that fifth year of eligibility from the class of 2022, because the NCAA's ruling didn't time up with when they decided to go to the draft, and then we're in training camp, and or, you know, OTAs, mini camp when the ruling came down, et cetera, et cetera. Well, he got claimed, and you know what happens when you get claimed? That's an immediate spot on the 53-man roster for a certain number of weeks. Those are game checks. You might not be on the game day roster, but you're getting a 53-man active roster spot salary. That's not what everybody else has, but what his goal was is, I want to go back to college. He talked about this after the Bucks' final preseason game, that I feel like I'll be better suited back at LSU, back somewhere else, trying to improve my technique, trying to improve my ability to do this at the NFL level. Well, now he's not going to have to, but he's the rare case. Some of these other guys who think, I'm a fringe prospect right now, if I go back to college, I can better myself for next year. Well, you're not going to get to go through the draft process next year. So the NFL has already insulated itself that way. So I think most execs are like us. They're watching from the sideline being like, this is a bleep show right now. This is a three-ring circus being guided by one school, mind you, in LSU. But they're glad as heck that they don't have to deal with this and that it's somebody else's problem.
2: Well, we've got a game between Clemson and LSU this weekend. Did Dabo put some extra pressure on his team with his commentary? We're going to talk about that next here on Unsportsmanlike on ESPN Radio.
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1: We've won too many games. 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
3: This year, it's like, dude, we haven't talked about Clemson at all.
4: We're talking about Clemson now because Clemson LSU has a lot of storylines heading into this one. But the big one is that Dabo Swinney, Clemson head coach, called what Lane Kiffin and LSU are attempting to do, adding former NFL players back to the roster. Embarrassing. Embarrassing was the word. Did that put any extra pressure on his team heading into this game? Mia, what do you think?
5: I think so, but ultimately in the same vein, most of America outside of the state of Louisiana is going to be rooting for Clemson. Mm-hmm. And I think this is easily the first time since... I couldn't even tell you. When was the last time that America collectively rallied around Clemson? Maybe the first national title, maybe the second when they knocked off Alabama with Trevor Lawrence as a true freshman quarterback. Because this is a program that, because of its refusal to adapt to this new age of the transfer portal and NIL. By the way, ladies, we got to hang the banner for Dabo Swinney. He took a program record 10 transfers in 2026. Let's give it up for Dabo, everybody. Let's give it up for Dabo. refuses to adapt. And I'm not saying the transfer portal and NIL, you have to be on that side of history. But in the same vein, they have dug their heels in, and that has made them the heel over the last few years. Now, all of a sudden, because Lane Kiffin is the new villain in college football, Dabo finds himself with an opportunity as a 10-point underdog to lead Clemson back to being the hero in college football. And that is something that I think he's going to seize the moment. At the same time, I don't think anyone is going to be picking Clemson when it comes to their wallets and their odds at DraftKings Sportsbook right now. Again, a 10-point underdog is one Clemson headed into Death Valley in Louisiana. And so I think that, yeah, there's going to be pressure, but Dabo's always saying things. He's always applying pressure. Some people just view it as Dabo be talking, ultimately. Right, Courtney?
6: Yeah, and he talks in a way that a lot of people are going to get behind him, because everyone is frustrated with the state of college football right now. It is college athletics as a whole, don't get me wrong. But college football kicking off week one, we're not talking about the games. We're talking about, can these pro players go back to play college football? It's nonsensical. And those of us who are like Dabo are like, can we just focus on the games? Can we just focus on this becoming a rivalry? Last year, Clemson loses, narrowly loses at their home stadium, their Tiger Stadium. They're trying to avenge that loss against the number 11 team in the country. Lane and all the storylines that have followed him from Ole Miss to Baton Rouge. Can we just focus on that instead of him trying to work the legal system? So while Dabo is talking, and there are a lot of people who do get frustrated by his avoidance of the transfer portal, even though, you know, you said, Mia, he signed 10 players. Wow, what a concept. He's finally adapting a bit. He's operating in the court of common sense like the rest of us that think this is absolutely ludicrous that we're talking about fringe NFL talent trying to go back to college and run it back for another year.
4: But just saying that put more pressure on his team heading into this game versus LSU.
6: To a degree, yes, because it's no one's picking Clemson to win here. It's not going to be the upset of all upsets. I don't believe that if they pull it off. Clemson's still a Power Four program, a team that's won national championships with this head coach and members of this coaching staff. But I don't know if it puts some pressure on him, because it's like, back it up, because you know Lane's going to be talking. You think Dabo's talking, Mia? Lane's going to be talking if he wins this game, if his team wins. But I think Clemson's playing with house money in a lot of respects, because they don't make the AP Top 25 poll. They're not in a situation where their roster stacks up as one of the best in college football. You still have to go out there and perform, so it doesn't look like your way of doing college football is the wrong way. But I don't know if this is going to be the be-all, end-all if they lose this game in Death Valley.
4: Well, does Dabo have more pressure on him? We asked it to Courtney. We asked it to Mia. Greg McElroy answered that same question, our ESPN college football analyst, who joined Pat McAfee on the Pat McAfee Show.
7: All the pressure was on them last year to make a run. This year, it's like, dude, we haven't talked about Clemson at all nationally. It's been all about LSU, all about the roster building, all about Lane Kiffin. Meanwhile, Dabo, self-proclaimed bunch of nobodies at Clemson, still have dudes. So I would not be that surprised if this is a game in the third quarter. And at that point, all the pressure's on LSU, right? Because they're supposed to be the team. Meanwhile, Clemson has zero expectations, no pressure, and is playing with house money. So I think it's a very dangerous game if you're LSU to go in and kind of overlooking a team that still's got guys on the other side that'll play on Sundays.
5: I do want to note, yes, Clemson has dudes, but Clemson also enters this season with the second least amount of career starts on its roster. Shockingly, Iowa is number one in terms of the least amount of career starts returning. LSU, on the other hand, is very much, as we see with Daquan Wright attempting to come back after 5 years of college, and or 4 years of college, four years of college, and now trying to get that fifth year as a member of the class of 2022 in the high school recruiting ranks. And so he was denied this 5-5 opportunity with the new eligibility criteria. But LSU, the 16th most experienced roster per career starts, and that is what we saw, dare I say, Courtney Cronin's Indiana Hoosiers lean into that model. It's something we saw Virginia benefit from in week zero in their win over the sixth least experienced roster in college football and NC State over the weekend. And so that is where I don't know if I necessarily agree with, well, Clemson has dudes. Yes, they do have dudes, because Dabo can still recruit high schoolers better than most colleges in America. Better than most coaches in America. But at the same time, LSU has dudes who have pelts on the wall. That is something that over the last 2 years of the modern transfer portal of the 12-team college football playoff, we have seen the more experienced team tends to win out.
4: How big of an upset would it be if LSU lost to Clemson? Ian Fitzsimmons, of course, here on ESPN Radio, Amber and Ian, gave an interesting comparison. Here's what Ian had to say.
8: If they were to lose to Clemson as a 10-point favorite on Saturday night, it would be up there with App State beating Michigan. Remember, that Michigan team was preseason top 10, I think, right? So, yeah, it'd be up there with those kinds, where an FCS team comes in and beats a P4.
4: What? Courtney?
6: Oh, my God. Ian, I love you. That is the most lunacy I have heard in a long time. That was a loss of historical proportion back in 2007. I believe App State was a 33-point underdog as an FCS team. Lloyd Carr, that damaged his reputation at Michigan. He was not in year one like Lane Kiffin is at LSU. I respect the audacity to go there, but it is nowhere close. This would be a Power Four school losing to a Power Four school. It was a close game last year. Everyone's thinking that Clemson isn't what it used to be, but it's not at all to the magnitude of a team from App State that went against Chad Henne, Mario Manningham, Jake Long. Like, I'm looking at this roster from 2007. It is nowhere close to that.
5: I will guarantee you this, though, Courtney. If Dabo Swinney and Clemson knock off LSU, Smalls, he will undoubtedly have a new image of him with, like, Captain America, with the full Captain America suit on, if they are able to do what the rest of the country wants them to do outside of the state of Louisiana and knock off Lane Kiffin.
4: Some have said LSU is a hot mess. Will they make Courtney Cronin's hot mess rankings list? We're going to find out coming up next on Unsportsmanlike. 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
13: The Big Ten's earned the right to wave the flag and stick their chest out, man. 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And three different teams. 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But right now, the king of the block, the cock of the walk, is the Big Ten.
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14: 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Because if he goes back to college, he can get paid probably more, or at least as much, if not more, than he would staying at the professional level, trying to catch on to like a practice squad team. 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
17: In college football news, there's a lot of moving parts as the season gets underway in earnest. SEC school executives are exploring extreme measures in order to address LSU's attempt to add professional players in a variety of sports. This, according to Yahoo Sports' Ross Dellinger. Potential measures could include boycotting competitions, sanctioning the school with probation, expulsion, or filing federal legal charges. The president of the SEC's executive committee, Tennessee Chancellor Dondé Plowman, told ESPN on Tuesday that the league will not budge on its rule that NFL players cannot and will not return to the SEC. I'm Rob Thompson for 94.1 San Antonio Sports Talk.
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0: sliding into a long weekend, celebrating our labor.
1: I didn't even know. Did you tell me today is your Friday?
0: It is, dude. I'm taking tomorrow and Friday, and then, we all get
1: this.
0: Monday. I'm you know, this is how you pad your vacation days.
1: You slid this under the goalie pad.
0: No,
1: I had no idea.
0: I think I'd schedule this. I always take my birthday. I always take the day around my birthday.
2: I know.
0: That's Friday.
2: I get a calendar in.
0: So I always get a 4-day. Normally I get a months ago.
3: If Edwin's going to be working the front desk, so he's not going to be answering the phones for us, it's like a calendar invite. Edwin's going
0: to
3: be.
0: I'm not nearly as important as Edwin, so he has to let that out. No, dude, I always take the Friday or whatever the day is around my birthday and Labor Day. So I always pad the days. But okay. I went to do that normally a couple of weeks back, and I had so much vacation. I was like, you know what? I'm going to add another day.
3: Make it long.
0: So,
3: all right.
0: No, I'm taking 5 days.
3: All right.
0: And it's, you know, my wife's birthday, my birthday. So we're going to probably get out of town for a day or two if I can get her healthy.
3: There you go.
0: Which I don't, we had a departure today. I don't think that's going
3: to
0: happen.
3: Take her down to Mexico.
0: Take her down to where the
3: Mexico,
0: you know,
3: way.
0: Yeah, where I met her.
3: Oh, is that where you met her, in Mexico?
0: She's just bar hopping in a dive bar in Piedras.
3: Oh, man.
0: So it's a love story like many others.
3: And Rob was there drinking margaritas, banging senoritas.
0: That's what I was doing.
3: And she looked at him and said, hey,
0: I said,
3: you going to pay for that?
0: Food for the wife, tequila for the horses. I'll be back at dawn.
3: Yes. Well, hey, man, enjoy the time away.
0: Yeah.
3: Don't we have a guest coming up tomorrow, though? Like, do you have a,
0: I scheduled some people, so you're not alone.
3: Okay.
0: So you'll have Monaco tomorrow. He's going to be in early.
3: That's what I was asking about.
0: Yeah, yeah. Yeah.
3: Okay. All right. Well, so be it.
0: So be it.
3: Vic, it's gonna have to be me and you, Vic. You're going to have to put in extra work the next couple days.
2: Wait, say that again?
3: We're going to have to put in some extra work the next couple days.
0: You're going to have to come in like you got two kidneys.
3: Yep.
2: Oh,
3: you have to
2: bring it
3: like you
2: got
3: both. That means no bathroom breaks. That means you're going to have to just...
2: good luck with that.
0: We're going to bring you a bucket.
3: You got to fight the good fight.
2: All right, hold on. Well, tell me when I get back. I got to go pee.
3: Oh, no.
0: We got to get you... Have you seen those...
3: Got the show started. Yeah. I got to get out of here.
0: Yeah, those toilet seat hitches that you can hold on to the back of a pickup hitch.
3: I've seen that. Yeah,
0: you need to get one for Vic on the side of his chair.
3: Yeah, but all then right. The problem tomorrow. Is like those trucks. It's meant to be done outdoors in the wild. Here, he would like it'd be in a trash can or something, and then
0: my wife told me I was using that thing wrong.
3: You've made friends with the guy that cleans this place up,
0: Josh. Yeah, he's good to do that. Yeah, well, that's how you win friends. Start pooping on the floor.
3: Yeah, I was going to say that would ruin your relationship with him, I believe. I think he'd be peeved with you.
0: You're nice to him, too. Don't act like
3: I am nice to
0: you
3: him.
0: Look over his...
3: I am nice to him, but like I had... I'm nice to everybody casually. Rob was like one day like, hey, Josh, how's it going? I was like, what? Where'd that come from? Like, I'd never heard that dude say a word in his life. And Rob's like, hey, how's your grandma?
0: tell your mother I said hi.
3: Yeah.
0: What?
3: Like what? Where did that come from? He's like, oh yeah, that's Josh.
0: We go to lunch.
3: Like, yeah, he seems like a good guy, but like, I got no idea. Good morning, Victor Brown. I didn't even say good morning to you.
2: Good morning.
3: This is Rob. That's Victor. What a day to be here on a hump day. Happy hump day, everybody.
2: Yeah, I had to restart the YouTube feed. I had to cancel it, and then I have because the cameras weren't working.
3: Oh well, that's a shocking development.
0: Yeah. Uncommon at best.
3: Wow. We had some stuff in our studio not working.
2: I know it's a shock, right?
0: You know, you come into work. I come into work in the morning, and I open the door. And first of all, it is now getting so disconcerting when I park, and there's like seven cats sitting in that yard staring at me. There's more today.
2: Yeah.
0: There's a bunch of little ones. You see those little white ones?
3: Oh, I didn't see any
0: kittens. Two little white ones.
2: I had to
0: put other three scabs, and they were all... sitting, and you can, when I pull up, their eyes reflect in the light. I'm like, dude, am I gonna have to make a run for this? They don't look happy, but you already put food out. They were just afraid to.
2: Yeah, I bring it first thing,
0: dude. There's a lot of cats out there. Anyway,
3: they are terrifying beasts, Rob.
0: It's not so much terrifying. It's all these glittering eyes staring back at me when I park.
3: They're loving you. They want you to adopt
0: them. Well, no, they're not coming to me. They're staring at me like, could I eat this? If we all work together, you think we could eat that?
3: Like, yeah. Hey, if I eat this, are you going to try and kill me?
0: Like, no, I think they're looking at me like, hey, fresh meat.
4: Oh, yeah.
0: There's too many of them.
3: Oh, yeah,
0: if there's just one or two, I think I could take them. There's like six cats out there.
3: Yeah, I was always convinced, like, especially when I lived here by myself with just my wife's cat. It was just the two of us living in an apartment. And I told my wife, I think if this cat was big enough, it would just kill me.
0: Yeah, I think they would. Like, okay.
3: Like, I see, like, there's something about it that it puts up with me. You know, like now, because it kind of has to. Like, it can't, it can't get its own food. It needs me. But if it were the size of, like, as much as you think your cat might like you or love you, if it were the size of a tiger, it would have no use for you.
0: I grew up with cats. I don't have cats now. But, you know, you have the cat, and you'd lay on the couch, and you'd look over, and the cat would be in, like, a pounce position, like you'd see a tiger get or a lion in the wild, like in the bushes, yeah, getting ready to spring, and staring right at you. And you know that cat's thinking, you know, if I weighed 10 pounds more,
3: yeah,
0: I'd go right for
3: all
0: it
3: takes
0: right now.
3: Might be all it takes, man. Dangerous beast. Dangerous.
0: But so beast. Pulling up in the morning is, we've never had as many. You know, there is a society here in San Antonio that will come and trap your cat.
3: Yeah.
0: And then have them spayed or neutered and then set them free in Breckenridge Park. I kid you not.
4: Oh, great. More problems over there.
3: Oh, well. I mean,
0: and they feed them. They spay and neuter them so they can't breed. And then they're feral, so they go live in the park. And then they'll have people go out and feed them.
3: That's wild. I mean, it is wild.
0: We got homeless people.
3: Yeah.
0: We got legitimate problems. And I'm sure anybody who had taken a stray cat has probably helped the homeless in one way or another.
3: I'm sure
0: it be on a systematic or just, you know, a dollar at the stoplight. But
3: my kids, particularly my younger kid, is like a bleeding heart. Like,
0: oh, man.
3: Do you have any cash? I'm like, bro, you have any cash? I'll get out of the car and ask you for it.
0: Now, I will admit to paying for good signs.
3: Okay.
0: Like, I paid a dude the other day he was holding a sign at the Camp Bullison I-10 exit that said, not a serial killer. That's worth $5 right there.
3: That is funny.
0: So, if you have a good sign, I'll pay for entertainment.
3: Yeah, I do get particularly sad, and this, I don't know, there may be something wrong with me, because I get much more sad when a homeless person has a dog.
0: Oh, yeah. That's what they do that for that very reason.
3: I know.
2: Oh,
3: I know.
2: Yeah. The dog doesn't know.
0: Impressed,
2: you know,
0: send the dog
2: doesn't
0: over.
2: Know that, you
0: yeah,
2: know.
0: The dog's living good. Are you kidding?
3: Yeah. If you have an animal, like, at least dress it up like one of those monkeys with a cup.
0: That's what I'm saying.
3: Like,
0: he's use
3: got,
0: the
3: like,
0: dog.
3: A Shriner's hat.
0: Yeah, send the dog. I'll give the dog a dollar.
3: Like, hey, come on. Yeah. That's why I like to imagine that's how they the beggars work in Indonesia or someplace like that.
0: And they again, do. Entertain me, you get the money.
3: Yeah.
0: I mean, now the other one I dislike is the entire family.
3: Yeah, oh yeah, I don't like that. I also don't like it when there's like a couple, like a man and a woman, and like they'll go to
0: they're
3: opposite
0: working
3: corners.
0: Yeah.
3: They're like working the
0: had a good one, honey.
3: Yeah. Then I'm like, it pisses me off.
0: Yeah.
3: I'm like, if he was half a man, he'd just whore his wife out and
0: use that temper out and go stay in a flop house.
3: Money.
2: And just be done with it.
3: Yeah. If he was half a man.
0: Go out and earn your keep.
3: Yeah, yeah. Hey, we got to get on that bus. You're going to have to do some stuff. Everybody knows that.
0: Yeah. call me Gator.
3: Oh, it's a hump day. We got plenty to get into today. I guess this is the last time I'll talk to Rob before the Aggie game. That's what he's taking all this time off for. He's going to the Aggie
0: notice
3: game.
0: Notice this is we're now at
3: shirt.
0: 34 consecutive years of opening Friday shirt.
3: Well, but this isn't a Friday technically.
0: Well, for me, it's the closest I'm going to get.
3: Yeah,
0: this thing out.
3: This is the worst shirt you have.
0: Oh, it's yes.
3: That's the one with the hole in it, right?
0: Oh yeah, it's got. I'm using a.
3: Oh, you've got electrical tape on it.
0: That's holding it together. Man, yeah. Anything, if a strong wind is going to blow this right off my back.
3: And you're not willing to let that go.
0: I've worn it 34 consecutive years on the last day, normally the Friday, before the first game.
3: Yeah, and it's good luck
0: and
3: for
0: I'll
3: the
0: wear
3: season.
0: And I'll probably put, yes, can't you tell?
3: I was like,
0: this shirt's got a nickname.
3: Yeah.
0: 84.
3: Yeah.
0: 84, man.
3: Yeah. Like if it were like something that it was like, man, I wore that shirt and man, it was the best year they've ever had.
0: Yeah, we were 8-4.
3: But That's you haven't had a year like that. See, it feels like that's one you'd be willing to let go of.
0: If you're not in it, you don't understand it, and if you're in it, you can't explain it. But this is one I don't care about the luck. It's the tradition. I wear this the last day of work before we begin our annual 8-4 Bluebonnet Bowl tour.
3: You've got more traditions. Yes. That's your problem. You have so
0: at
3: many
0: A&M,
3: personal.
0: You do it three times. It's your tradition.
3: You have so many personal traditions.
0: Well, some of us would call that some sort of OCD.
3: Others would call it tradition. There's no question. You've got something going on.
0: I'm this stack of neuroses that just pop out at weird times. But yeah, it's a tradition. It also signifies our. What does it say right there? Right there. What does that say? 1939.
3: It does say there is, but there's like
0: football champions.
3: There's like a slash between the 1 and the 9. What is that from?
0: That's the seam from the pocket.
3: Oh, okay.
0: There's another one around someplace. But
3: I do see right there.
0: That's an asterisk.
3: I do see right there around your belly button area. It says football champions.
0: It says that's the trophy we made for ourselves back in 1957.
3: Football champions.
0: And our parents gave us a medal when we were all in 1972.
3: Yes.
2: Oh, they're like the 49ers guy? Yeah, we're the champion.
0: We're the
2: what?
3: Rob, bring this is Rob.
2: Yeah.
3: Rob showing up at the Heisman ceremony like, hey guys,
2: hey,
3: what's
2: man,
3: up?
2: What's
3: at the
2: up,
3: national
2: man?
3: Championship game, like, hey, I'm here.
0: Watch me shimmy.
3: I'm here to play.
0: No, I'm not on a roster, but I've been standing.
3: And
0: I'm
3: they're like, are you a player?
0: No, I got my number. It's 12. I'm 12th man.
3: Are you a player? And Rob says, would I be carrying
0: would
3: this
0: I have
3: around
0: this and wear number 12?
3: If I wasn't on the team, do you think I'd have a helmet?
0: Hey, watch this.
2: Oh man.
0: Hey, watch this.
2: Dude, you need to take the helmet and run routes on the beach.
3: Yes.
0: See, what's this shimmy? You think a pro doesn't do that? Look, watch real close. Doesn't watch.
2: Man.
0: See?
2: I thought that was Manziel.
0: That's why I haven't signed, because I'm so good, I'm deciding.
3: No, it does. That makes it makes a lot of sense.
0: There's a lot of, I got a lot of, you guys wouldn't understand.
3: No, you're right.
0: But I do have.
3: We wouldn't.
0: Before I let you go, I have a very interesting.
3: Before you let me go.
0: Before I let you go, I've got a very interesting, how much money you got on you right now?
2: Jeez.
3: Dude, another thing that came out from the Dejon Love thing.
0: I tried to draft him in my fantasy draft, and no one would believe it.
3: No, he's not. He was not available. I looked. I tried. Dejon, there's this American Airlines released this, I guess.
0: Oh no.
3: Or maybe they just got into his phone and they're like releasing all the nonsense. But hey, Stephanie, hope you're doing well. I'm headed to LA next week for some stuff with the team and was wondering if you could hook me up with some free American Airlines flights whenever you can. You always take care of your people, and I really appreciate that.
0: Who's Stephanie?
3: I guess this woman that works for American Airlines.
0: So he got the in on somebody that gives away free flights?
3: Yeah. All right. And he says, also, any chance you could help me set up a partnership with American Airlines? I think it would be huge for both of us. I rep the Niners, you rep the Skies. Let's make something special happen. Handshake emoji. I fly private most of the time. I'm blessed and can definitely afford it. Diamond emoji.
0: But if you got a couple of coach tickets, I'm willing to take
3: but
0: them.
3: But here's what he said. This is the best part. Right after that line, I'm blessed and can definitely afford it. But I like to stay humble and fly commercial sometimes so I can meet my fans, take pics, chop it up. That's what being a 49er is all about. I'll always be grateful to the people who support me. Let me know what you think, Stephanie. Would love to make this happen. Strong arm fire emoji.
0: Oh, yeah.
3: Whoa. Yeah, yeah. I'm guessing that. I mean, all I see is.
0: I like to remain humble and, keep myself grounded. Like to fly coach.
3: Yeah, every once in a while I ride around with the poor folk.
0: I get in there in that JetBlue. Really, I feel humble.
3: Yeah, yeah. It keeps me grounded.
0: So if you got a few,
3: Yeah, I mean, or just one even.
0: You have like a food ticket.
3: What about free Wi-Fi?
0: Because that keeps me humble. I can send you some more messages.
3: Can you just bump me up a boarding group? Can you add a free carry-on maybe?
2: Yeah,
3: because it's really hard to get this helmet if I don't have the carry-on spot.
0: I need to come in group one if you can pull that.
3: Yeah, and I'll bring my helmet to the gate so everyone will know, because then it's good pub for you guys, too, that,
0: I'm going to wear it.
3: This humble 49er rides.
0: I wear the helmet.
3: Oh, man. All right. Rob and I were talking about this during the break. I need to have it. We haven't talked about this on air at all. This is a huge, it's probably the biggest national story that's not political that's going on in our country right now. And it's about that Lindsay Clancy girl. I want to get Rob's thoughts on this because I have some real thoughts on the precedent that it feels like maybe we're headed towards. I think all the TikTok wine moms that are trying to lawyer up for this gal are going to regret it. I think they're going to set their people back is what they're going to do. I want to talk about that next. It's AJ and Rob on 94.1.
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6: Good morning. Looks like they just picked up that road work southbound 35, Wiener to 410. Still set up southbound 35, Schertz Parkway to 1604, and that's a 40-minute delay. That road work is just the left lane open, stop and go from Fisher Road. Southwest side of town, 410 eastbound Somerset to 35, road work right lane. And on I-10 upper level, westbound between North Brea Street to just past Claver. That's some ongoing road work, just the right lane open. Looks like a new stall coming in at 281 southbound at Isom off to the shoulder. I'm Debbie Alcacer, KTSA, Time Saver Traffic.
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over. It'll be over soon. Just hang on. It's almost done. I'd really like to apologize to the YouTubes, because they don't get to hear the background.

0: right. Now we got to go to break. We'll be back.
1: That's something else right there.
2: Oh, all right, Rob. When he does it, he's a Rock and Roll Hall of Famer. When I do it, I'm something else.
1: Yeah, that's it. You're something else.
2: Claymore says Dejan loves story still unfolding and won't stop for a while.
1: Dude.
2: Oh, there's no doubt.
0: Oh, yeah.
3: It's unreal. There's one. I like to stay humble.
2: This guy released it. This guy who runs like a mobile nightclub.
0: What?
2: Like basically he'll like if you're having a big party at your house.
1: Uber.
0: Oh,
2: and
0: okay.
2: He's like, hey, I want to set up my house to be the club tonight. Like, okay,
0: and then make it happen.
1: Have you seen those big inflatable outdoor nightclubs?
2: They're like giant
1: bouncy houses.
0: Yeah,
1: you can blow them up, and they got like a front door and all. You can actually set up in there.
2: It's a bouncy house.
1: It's not a bouncy house, but it's made out of it inflates.
2: Oh, okay, okay. I thought you were you're like having your espresso martini, and someone stomps. Hey. And like, I spilled.
1: It's a silent disco at a bouncy house.
0: Yeah.
2: But the guy tells the guy, what up? I heard y'all can bring a whole nightclub to my house for a party in the backyard. I got a party coming up. Nothing too big, just the whole NFL going to be at my house for a party. I need y'all the weekend after next. And the guy says, hi, we have availability for your event. Have you reviewed our packages and pricing already?
1: Oh.
2: I don't need to. I got $80,000 to rent everything y'all have for one night. Better yet, make it two nights. I play for the 49ers in the NF of the L, so I got it.
0: Wow.
2: The NF of the L.
1: The L. Yeah. The National Football of the League.
2: So I got it.
1: I'll tell you again, of the league.
2: Unfortunately, the lady from American Airlines saw this and said, I don't think he is humble.
1: I don't think you feel humble.
2: And I got it. I got it.
1: But if you're willing to give it to me free.
2: Yeah. The worst thing he could have done is, and this is what I would have done, is say, okay, well, I'll take your deposit via credit card over the phone, and then we'll see you there.
1: See, I remain humble.
2: Yeah, I like to
1: keep
2: it
1: a low credit rating.
2: That's right. I like to keep my credit score.
0: Wait, this is what
1: happened.
2: I like
1: to
2: keep my credit score in the double digits.
1: So I like to have debt discharged for me.
2: Yeah.
1: Yeah.
2: I like to have income out.
1: So,
2: and not really in, if you know what I'm saying. I just got it.
1: You want to see a picture of me in a football helmet?
2: By credit card, do you mean this picture of me?
1: United Visa card of the NF of L?
2: This picture of me about to catch a football with my hands that you can clearly see.
0: And ooh, he's got the gloves on.
2: You may note that I've got gloves and a 49er shirt
1: and a
2: helmet.
0: Man.
2: So about that nightclub at my house.
1: I don't like to brag, but I'm kind of a big deal.
2: I got it.
1: But if you was willing to give it to me free.
2: Yeah. Okay. I gotta ask you about this Lindsey Clancy, okay? Apparently.
1: Can we start with this? Is it possible, and I think this is be a question that an attorney would ask, is there a place in your world where someone could be, I'm not saying it's here, but I need to know you could go there if the evidence was presented.
2: Okay.
1: That a person could truly have a break with reality, kill their children, not realizing that it was wrong. And could you dispense justice knowing that? Justice being hospitalization. We're not pleading innocence here. We're just pleading a break with reality, and the person really realistically did not know and could not understand what they were doing at that moment.
2: What could caused you go the there? Break in reality?
1: I'm just saying, could you go there? Could you go? Yes. Well, then if you say that, then you have to. Then there's the possibility that they could have convinced you that what she's trying to say was, yeah, I did it, but I was over-medicated. I have history of doctors telling me that, giving me pill after pill after pill, and I was begging for help. And finally I snapped and I killed my kids, and then I tried to kill myself. And I shouldn't be held responsible for the deaths. I didn't know what I was doing. I'm not saying I'm not guilty of something, but I couldn't be held responsible for it because I had a break. That's what she's saying. And evidently, somebody on that jury does not believe it.
2: Well, yeah, because we're now on day four of jury. Like, this, like, Lindsey Clancy showed up at court and said, hi, I'm Lindsey Clancy. I killed all my kids.
1: Yes, and they're saying, yeah, I did it, but I didn't
2: and they're
1: mean
2: like,
1: to.
2: the jury's like, not guilty.
1: Well, they didn't. Obviously, somebody is saying, but I think it comes down to, do you believe it's possible for postpartum depression or whatever variant she was dealing with, or the doctors say she was dealing with, could lead the person to a state where they truly don't understand, could not fathom what they were truly doing, and shouldn't be held responsible for murder. Certainly, it was a homicide. It could be negligent homicide. There's a lot of different kinds of homicide, but it might not actually be murder.
2: Here's where I'm at with this. You, as the jury, are tasked with deciding whether or not she did the crime she's accused of.
1: She is already pled. She's pled guilty to this. She said, I did it.
2: Okay.
1: She's pled guilty. This isn't about I didn't do it.
2: But like, this is about like, are you going to prison or...
1: This is about how are you going to sentence me for the homicides, patricide, the children getting killed. How are you going to sentence me? Are you holding me accountable as a person who knew what she was doing and should be sentenced that way? Or are you going to look at this and go, yeah, you did it. We know that. But you had a break with reality. You were, for lack of a better term, crazy.
2: Okay. Well, on the other side, I'm going to play this clip of audio. And I couldn't agree more with this person about what's going to happen if they do not punish her appropriately. We'll do that next. AJ and Rob, 94.1.
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5: Good morning. Looks like they just picked up that road work southbound 35, Weed near the 410. Still set up southbound 35, Schertz Parkway to 1604, and that's a 40-minute delay. That road work is just the left lane open, stop and go from Fisher Road. Southwest side of town, 410 eastbound Somerset to 35, road work right lane. And on I-10 upper level, westbound between North Brea Street to just past Kleber. That's some ongoing road work, just the right lane open. Looks like a new stall coming in at 281 southbound at Isom off to the shoulder. I'm Debbie Alcacer, KTSA, Time Saver Traffic.
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0: It's getting kind of hectic, Vic.
1: It is.
0: Yeah.
1: So what is the outcome she's wanting to happen?
0: I think she wants to go to a...
1: wants to go home?
0: I don't think that's an option.
1: I know, but...
0: But I really believe, and this person explains it better than I can, but like, if we start letting I was having hormonal issues be a defense for murder, then we're going down a road that's real dangerous.
2: Let's listen to it.
0: All right. You give me your thoughts if this is, Vic, are you having me pot it up? Here we go.
3: The best thing in the world on the internet. This guy writes, if Lindsay Clancy is found innocent because hormones made her emotionally unstable, women better be very careful celebrating that verdict because the law loves precedent. From that day forward, every job application is going to have a new question. Are you currently hormonal? Well, I'm a woman. Thank you. I think I'll be going in a different direction. You can't carry a weapon anymore. No female police officers. Sorry, but we can't hand a loaded gun to somebody whose legal defense might be, my hormones were acting up. No more high-stress jobs either. No air traffic controllers, no surgeons, no nuclear launch codes. One bad hot flash and boom. And women definitely can't be judges. How can you decide whether somebody else is emotionally stable when your own gender just established in court that hormones can make you kill three people? No female politicians either. You can't be trusted to run the country if, according to your own argument, your endocrine system occasionally takes over the government. And custody hearings are going to change overnight. The judge will say, ordinarily, children belong with their mother. However,
2: this is the biggest
3: according to Lindsay Clancy precedent, she may be only one hormone away from a Netflix
2: documentary. This is the Dijon love of legal arguments.
3: Kids go to dad.
2: This is stupid.
3: Dad.
2: It's absolutely stupid.
0: It's called, not.
2: It's a slippery slope argument, AJ, and
1: no,
2: it's not even
1: right.
2: Accepted. No, it's not.
1: Yes, she is.
2: This is what you call a slippery slope. This is what you go, well, if we allow this to happen, then obviously that will happen, and then if that happens, then this will happen. Well, there's no evidence to support the first premise, nor the second, nor the third, nor the fourth. This argument isn't even allowed in a trial.
0: Allowed in a trial, or the lawyers would be saying it.
2: To say this is an argument that's been made forever. We can't let women drive. This is the fallback to, this is not about hormones. This has nothing to do with hormones.
0: That's everything I've heard from her lawyers.
2: No, this is about postpartum depression.
0: Which is a crash of your hormones.
2: Well, it's a small role. A small role, yes, but hormones play a role in murders for men too. It's an argument that will float around on the internet that people will accept because each individual premise in one small case could in fact be true.
0: Does
2: 99% of that argument doesn't hold water.
0: 99% when you're talking about.
2: Is a lady cop after
0: she has a baby? Are we gonna trust her now?
2: Well, yes. You don't think this has been adjudicated?
0: Then why is this the first time someone's killed their kid?
2: They tried it. It just hasn't worked.

0: kids.
1: Yeah.
0: They put her down, man. She's gone. She's never getting out.
1: I actually think she's out.
0: No, I don't think she. Well, no, mm-hmm. I don't think so. I can't imagine she's out because the defense didn't exist back then. It wasn't even tried. They just postpartum, not a defense.
1: See.
0: Now things have changed and there's a little bit deeper understanding of the psyche. I'm not saying what she's saying is true. In fact, I don't believe her. Anybody who doesn't think that it was wrong to kill her kids and then jumped out a window, you're kind of telling me you knew what you were doing. So I'm not buying the defense, but I am willing to listen to the defense because I do think it is possible. In this case, I don't. I think she killed him. I think she was trying to deal with a bad marriage and other issues. But I am willing to listen because I do think it's possible.
2: Yeah.
0: And here, I don't think it is. Her actions afterwards tell me she knew exactly what she did. You're not going to get off on this. But I'm willing to listen in certain circumstances. I do understand that postpartum is real and that it can have extraordinarily and extreme effects, especially given the history that she was given. All the doctors, all the medication, the desperate pleas for help that weren't answered. It makes me willing to listen, but your actions after you killed the kids tell me you knew what you were doing. All that stuff previously. Now, if you'd have walked out and said, hi, honey, and just acted normal and go, oh, by the way, killed the kids in the back of the room, you know, like, wow, then I might be able to buy what you're telling me.
2: Yeah.
0: But when you tried to kill yourself afterwards, it felt like guilty to me.
2: Andrea Yates lives at the Kerrville State Hospital, yeah. A low security public psychiatric facility.
0: And she'll never get out.
2: Yeah, but that, again, a low security public psychiatric hospital.
0: She's not a threat. I mean, this happened a long time ago. But what I'm saying is,
2: 60-year-olds this is not the easily drown a baby.
0: Well, she's not going to have another baby, no matter what. I mean, there's punishment certainly, and there's some due here. And I'm not saying that even if she got, even if they gave her the psych defense, John Hinckley stayed in prison forever. I mean, he got out saying he's crazy. And he was. I think we can all admit John Hinckley was crazy. He killed for Jodie Foster. What the hell are you talking about? So we have accepted crazy before.
2: Yeah.
0: And it didn't affect cops. Oh, man, if we accept crazy, every man cop could go crazy. No, that's worst case slippery slope argument. It doesn't fly. It doesn't hold water. It sounds good. And that's why these slippery slope arguments always work to the masses. Because if that happens, then this will happen. If that happens, then that'll happen. It's a fact. No, it's not. It's a slippery slope. You're just telling me that you believe it could, but that doesn't hold
2: water. But if there's
0: water.
2: An event that happens and
0: this idea of precedent, that's someone who knows has no idea. A precedent in a legal trial in Massachusetts has freaking so little to do with what goes on here in San Antonio. It does in Massachusetts, and the ripple effect does affect us. But it's just such a poor argument. Argument what you should underscore.
2: What should the argument be here?
0: The argument be, do you accept the fact that a person can be crazy, for lack of a better term, enough to do something illegal and not know that they were doing or not know it was wrong?
2: Do I believe it's possible? Yes.
0: Okay, so at that point,
2: now,
0: this argument, I'm saying, if you accept that, then this argument does hold legal water. It doesn't mean you have to buy it. Like, on this instance, I don't believe her. But I'm willing if all the things had fallen into place, and I would say, yeah, she's crazy. I'm not saying she should ever go free. I'm not saying kill her either. I'm saying give her the help, block her behind some kind of doctor walls, and for the rest of her life.
2: But are we not at a point where if we say, okay, and by the way, like, if she had three kids, this wasn't like the first time she had a kid, first time she'd ever handled it. Every time a woman has a kid, now she's got X amount of time where if she commits a crime, it's because
0: it's a legal
2: she can
0: defense
2: use that as a defense.
0: You could, but you can lose a lot. Doesn't mean you have to buy it, but you have to accept the fact that it's possible. And if you can, then let them argue it, because sometimes it might be right. This one I don't agree with, but I do agree with the premise that a woman can be dealing with postpartum depression to an extent that she would do something so extraordinary and extreme as this. I'm not saying that if you do it, you should walk free tomorrow, but I will accept the fact I'm not going to sentence you to death or whatever it might be for the murder of that. I will give you the ability to get yourself well while you're behind walls, but I'm not going to lock you up because obviously you've got mental issues, and no. We have a legal system set up for that.
2: I want them locked up.
0: Well, and you have every right to believe that, but what I'm saying is this isn't about hormones. This is about accepting a medical diagnosis can, in fact, be correct that a person doesn't understand what they're doing. And if you'll accept that, then if you don't buy it, that's fine. But if you don't accept that, then all of these defenses, even the needed killing defense, would kind of fall out the window.
2: Like, to me, this is it's akin to like these a guy who's got PTSD from the military and, going out.

0: and killing a bunch of people and saying, well, I had PTSD. You can't put me in prison.
1: Well, I'm sorry, that's an acceptable defense.
0: It's
1: you still have to pay the price. You still have to go away. But we're not going to lock you up with the criminals who obviously knew what they had planned. You had a snap. And we've accepted that that's a possibility.
0: Sure.
1: And we might lessen the punishment. We're not going to let you ever just walk out the door. This has nothing to do with that. It's how you're sentenced and where you're sentenced to and the type of care or guard you receive once you're taken out of society. She's not trying to say I didn't do it. She's just saying, man, or her attorneys are saying she didn't know what she did. She didn't understand what she was doing.
0: Well, she understood enough to know that she better kill herself.
1: That's what I'm saying. So the moment she jumped out a window, I'm going, well, you're guilty. Your defense doesn't hold water with me. It just doesn't. Doesn't mean you can't try it. And I think we all agree it should be allowed to try. But it doesn't mean if it happens. Well, I think your example of PTSD is glorious. Think of all the cops, because we have allowed PTSD to be a legal argument to protect them from murder. We have allowed it to happen, but that didn't stop a single veteran from becoming a cop. We didn't ask them that question because it's a dumb question. It's an individual thing that should be applied individually.
0: But if you are dealing with PTSD, it's your responsibility to go get yourself medicated.
1: But there does come a time, maybe you never had that opportunity. Maybe you didn't know you were going crazy. You know, no one was there to tell you.
0: It sucks, but
1: if you can't go there, then you can't go the next step, which would be to accept. And I'm not saying you're right or wrong, but I do want everybody to understand this is not about her saying, I didn't understand it. Let me go home and bake some cake. No. This is about where she's going to go to prison and how she's treated once she's there as a criminal or as a psych patient. And that's really the only alternative here. This is not about freedom. This is about how the justice is. She's pled guilty. I killed him.
0: We'll be right back. Wrap up hour number one. AJ and Rob, 94.1.
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7: Does that make me crazy? Does that make me crazy?
8: Yes, it makes you crazy.
7: Does that make me crazy?
8: And,
9: whatever happened to him?
8: That's a good question.
9: Zillo just fell off the...
10: Yeah, where'd he go? Gnarls Barkley, I don't know.
9: Yeah, both of them gone. I never saw both of them in the same place at the same time. That's weird.
10: That's right. It is weird. Wow.
9: I'd like CeeLo to meet Gnarls. I think they'd get along pretty well. They seem to have the same attitude. They can share clothes.
8: I got another story here. And I know we have a short segment here because...
10: Yeah, actually, no.
8: Okay.
9: We have a judge's ruling.
10: Yeah.
8: I got more crazy women stories coming at you.
9: It's hormones,
10: oh,
9: man.
10: No.
8: Yeah, this woman.
9: Hormones and lunar pool.
8: This lady was clearly on her period when this happened. I'll talk about that next. AJ and Rob, 94.1.

0: If you miss the Blitz with Jason and Joe, then you miss this.
1: You see a headline that says Selena Gomez and Benny Blanco pack on PDA aboard a luxury yacht in the French Riviera. What thought comes to mind? Like they're making out and they're all over each other and all of that kind of stuff, wouldn't
2: yes.
1: you say?
2: Yes.
1: So I see this on TMZ, and that's exactly what it says. And I look at this, and I kiss my dog with more passion than they're kissing each other right there. They look like brother and sister, for goodness sake.
2: Well, how in the hell do you kiss your dog?
1: It's like, ooh, your breath stinks.
2: Oh.
1: Go brush your teeth. Dude, I'm just using that as a, I don't French kiss my dog. Trust me.
3: Sounds like you do.
1: No, it does. Well, the wife's out of town. I mean, you know. Jeez.
0: Right home with the Blitz. 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
19: Good morning. Looks like they just picked up that road work southbound 35, Wiedner to 410. Still set up southbound 35, Schertz Parkway to 1604, and that's a 40-minute delay. That road work has just the left lane open, stop and go from Fisher Road. Southwest side of town, 410 eastbound Somerset to 35, road work right lane. And on I-10 upper level, westbound between North Brea Street to just past Calabria, that's some ongoing road work, just the right lane open. Looks like a new stall coming in at 281 southbound at Isom off to the shoulder. I'm Debbie Alcacer, KTSA Time Saver Traffic.
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20: In college football news, there's a lot of moving parts as the season gets underway in earnest. SEC school executives are exploring extreme measures in order to address LSU's attempt to add professional players in a variety of sports.

0: this according to Yahoo Sports' Ross Dellinger. President of the SEC's Executive Committee, Tennessee Chancellor Dondé Plowman, told ESPN on Tuesday that the league will not budge on its rule that NFL players cannot and will not return to the SEC.
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2: Heyo! Good morning, everybody! How we doing? AJ and Rob, 94.1
3: San Antonio Sports Star. Welcome in.
2: Happy hump day. I like to hump it around here.
4: Come on, man.
2: Oh, by the way,
4: bam!
2: We got one foursome left. That's it. One foursome left for the golf tournament and what, two single spots? So we could say one foursome or six single spots or one foursome and two single spots. But that's it. Or two foursomes and negative two and single negative spots.
5: Yeah.
2: That would allow AJ and I to add, and we could, I don't know. So, math.
3: I got another story about a crazy woman, Rob.
2: There are a lot of them out there.
3: God, they are.
2: Stories and crazy women.
3: It's running rampant, I got to tell you.
2: We all got one.
3: An Australian woman was at a party. Corby Walpole is her name.
2: That's a good Aussie name.
3: Corby. She was hanging out with her lifelong best friend, a man friend.
2: Oh, a mate, a kangaroo?
3: No, this is a human person. Polly. His name's Jake Loader.
2: Loader.
3: I bet that's what he was trying to do. He wasn't trying to be your lifelong best friend. I'm trying to load her.
2: He'd been trying to get out of the friend zone for 15 years.
3: Yeah. Well, they were at a house party, and Loader was giving her grief because she couldn't keep up with the drinking.
2: Oh.
3: And he said, maybe you should stay in the kitchen making scones if you can't handle drinking with the boys.
2: And what? She shot him.
3: Well, like that would be something that you've got a couple options there. What you can do, you can you can laugh it off and then chug a beer.
2: That didn't happen.
3: No.
5: Okay.
3: You can be angry about it and say, like, talk to him the next day and say, "Hey, what you said there was really rude. That was ugly, and it really hurt my feelings. I didn't like it at all."
2: That would be the responsible thing to say. That didn't happen.
3: Also, didn't happen. Or there's option three is grab a gallon of gasoline from the garage, pour it all over him, and then light him on fire.
2: Dude.
5: Man.
2: I think that was rather extreme, Corby.
3: Now, according to her story, she covered him in gasoline and then said, "I'll do it." And Loader, who was drunk and had consumed cocaine, said, she was also drunk and had consumed cocaine.
2: I was assuming.
3: And Loader yelled, "Go on, do it."
2: So that was enough for her to do it.
3: She then touched him with the lighter and lit him ablaze.
5: Wow.
3: He sustained burns to 55% of his body.
2: It wasn't as bad as I thought it was.
3: Had some of his sweat glands burned off. He was put into a medically induced coma for 8 days after the attack.
2: Poor guy, man.
3: Required 10 operations and spent 74 days in a burn unit. He can't step out inside the. He can't step out into the sun because of the extensive damage to his skin now. Now, Corby,
2: are they still friends?
3: I don't think so. She told the court that she had been abusing drugs and alcohol since a breakup in 2022, and she really does regret what she's done.
2: I'm sure she does.
5: Lord.
3: She says that she was
2: on fire.
3: She was pushed to the edge by Loader, who tried to wrestle with her and was being continuously antagonistic throughout the night.
2: Is Loader mad at her?
3: I I don't know if I'm forgiving you on that.
2: Is he holding a grudge for being lit on fire?
3: Now, she says, to this day, I feel horrible, remorseful, guilty for what I've done to Jake. Not only Jake, but his family, his loved ones, his mutual friends, anyone who's been impacted by this entire case. I find it very hard to believe the injuries that were caused was from my doing. I would do anything to go back in time.
2: And not pour gas on him and set him on fire.
3: Yeah. She's due back in court this month for sentencing, but this woman is insane.
2: Do we have a picture of her?
3: Oh, yeah, yeah,
2: yeah. Does she look like a person who would set someone on fire?
3: No. She looks like a regular...
2: Oh, Aussie. No one that cute.
3: She looks like a regular Aussie chick you'd be hanging out doing cocaine with at an Australian house party.
2: She looks perky and cute. Right. Yeah, she has two... she's tan, got clean teeth.
3: Yeah.
2: Scrubbed.
3: Well, her her friend is more tan now, even
2: red. Really, I think she's going down for a long time.
3: I would say, and this is, they had been friends since grade school, best friends.
2: Wow, cocaine's a hell of a drug.
3: I guess so. Although
4: that's some good stuff.
3: Yeah, man. Or maybe it's a bad batch.
4: Oh yeah,
3: because I've never done that to anyone when I was doing cocaine.
2: No. Nah.
3: I've never done cocaine and said, you know what? I'm going to light your ass on fire.
2: I've wanted to many times.
3: Hey, best friend, I'm going to light you on fire.
2: If you try to sell me something else, if you try to give me one more business opportunity, I'm going to light your ass on fire.
3: If you make one more get back in the kitchen joke, I'm going to burn your ass to the ground, pal.
2: Luckily, I've got this bucket of gas sitting right over here.
3: Yeah,
2: I'm just like walk out in the. Oh, hey.
3: Oh, you don't think I've got it?
2: I got, what do they call it, a jerry can? I got a jerry can out there. I'll just dump some petrol on you.
4: Man.
3: Now, there's a woman in Thailand who just looks crazy now.
4: Okay.
3: This woman who, in Bangkok.
2: You said Bangkok.
3: used a fake ID to enter a bar on August 25th.
2: You need an ID to get into a bar in Bangkok, Thailand?
3: I guess so. And she ran up.
2: She's not eight.
3: She ran up a tab of 60,000 baht.
2: That's like $6.
3: It's $1,812.25.
2: So what is it again? 60,000
3: baht.
2: And that B-O-T? Worked out to how much?
3: 18,000.
2: 60,000.
3: Or $1,812.
2: $1,800.
3: Okay. $1,812. BAHT is that's the money they use there in Thailand. And she decided she wasn't going to pay her tab. Well, she was caught though. And handed over to the staff who said, hey, you've got to pay the bill. You got to settle this up. And she was unable to pay. So there's footage of this gal, and I would have played it, but they're speaking in a what appears to be like Russian maybe or Spanish. I don't know. Maybe Taiwan, Thai. I don't know what they're speaking.
2: Mm-hmm.
3: But what happened was she agreed to sell her hair for the price of the bar tab.
2: Wow.
4: Okay.
3: He said, I'm not taking advantage of you. This is the market rate.
2: Oh, so he knew he could. He had a guy that would buy the hair.
3: Uh huh. And he made her take a picture. Like she's taking a picture holding the contract. And and
2: Taiwanese long hair is worth more than $1,600.
3: Well, they shaved off all her hair,
2: all of her hair,
3: so all of her hair,
2: all of it.
4: No,
3: yeah.
2: Well,
3: I don't know that it's worth anything, but I think they just
2: That's just the penalty.
3: It says it'll be donated, but I think they were just like, this is okay. You can't pay your tab. Well, you're gonna pay somehow.
2: Well, so I get a night at a bar and a $1,600 tab, and you just shave my head.
3: Yeah.
4: Oh, you should take
2: AJ. Sounds like a birthday party.
4: Go ahead.
2: Just let yourself go for a couple of weeks. And,
4: I do need a haircut.
3: Yeah.
2: All right.
3: Well. Every time you need a haircut, be like, hey, you guys want to go get trashed?
2: Let's go get trashed tonight.
3: Run up a 60,000 baht tab and just, I'll get my head shaved.
2: Here we
3: Screw
2: go.
3: Screw it.
2: He's back. He was here last month.
3: Chalita Falamat, founder of Thailand's non-government B1 Foundation that deals with child abuse, believes the bar went too far. They contacted me to apologize, admitted the manager had acted out of anger and impulsiveness. They also said they would contact the Williams family to discuss compensation. I'd say I'll compensate her as soon as she compensates me with the $1,800.
2: $1,600 or whatever it is.
3: They said,
2: I don't think that went too far. I think that's a pretty good deal struck by both.
3: I sympathize with them and understand that they need to make a profit, but the way they handled this was clearly unlawful. A hair purchase contract made under duress is void, and shaving someone's head against their will can amount

0: to assault, coercion, and unlawful detention. Well, I cite Kojak versus the...
1: Yeah.
0: Then let's...
2: Ship versus the people.
0: Put them in the, same cell,
2: Massachusetts.
0: Then. You can't just shave people's head. Thailand's Ministry of Social Development and Human Security has been asked to investigate, and Chalita said she urged businesses not to resort to mob rule over law.
2: Well, I watched on Hangover 2, and Galifianakis got shaved in Thailand, too.
0: Yes.
2: That's a common thing, evidently.
0: On May 10th, a gay man known as Madam Lo, although he...
2: I don't understand.
0: Well, this was in some, Rob, I'm going to give you a lesson in life. Sometimes in Thailand, there's these things called ladyboys.
2: You reach down there looking for hair pasta and come back
0: really?
2: With
0: a... They are men who dress as women in a ruse to...
2: Is it a ruse? Or they're just...
0: Well, no, I mean, some of them just do it, but I think some of them do it to...
3: But
0: they're
3: walking around.
0: Extract money from...
2: You're walking around.
0: Guys like Vic. Okay,
3: so. No, my buddy...
0: Vic's like, I have a friend like that.
3: Yeah.
0: That bitch ripped me off of $40.
2: And at least the next time I got a discount.
3: Nah, Cortez, man, God bless his soul, he fell for it.
0: Oh, no.
2: Do they want you to fall for it?
3: Oh, all they want is your money. That's it.
0: Well, this Madam Lo was also forced to shave his head in Bangkok after comments mocking Islamic verses sparked outrage amongst Muslims.
2: He's lucky he ain't dead.
0: Yeah. A crowd confronted him before police colonel Jetsada Yangnok.
2: It doesn't matter.
0: It doesn't matter,
2: really.
0: Mediated a 3-hour standoff. Abdullah apologized and was escorted to the police station for his safety. Yeah, they don't play around in Thailand. You walk your tab, you're shaving your head.
2: There are two things you do not do in Thailand. One, you do not make fun or say anything negative about the king or the royal family.
0: Okay.
2: They will whip your ass. Do not do that. And two, you do not mess with the monks.
0: Okay.
2: They are treated with the... those are the two hard and fast Bangkok rules. You can do just about anything else. Those two things will get you.
0: I thought
2: you.
0: The monks are in Tibet.
2: No, they got there's a bunch of monks.
0: Oh, okay.
2: I don't know of what derivation they are. They're different colors. Some are bald, some aren't.
0: Okay.
2: They are treated with the utmost respect.
0: Okay.
2: You don't talk to them directly. You don't look at them funny. That was the one bit of advice I got in my short stint in Bangkok.
0: I got a third thing that you don't do. Don't order level 5 heat. If you're an American, you don't want level 5 heat.
2: They live on a different plane
0: as
2: far as the heat scale. Did you know?
0: If you like spicy, go with 3 or 4.
2: Now Vic, okay. You're on a ship for a minute, right?
3: Yeah.
2: Did you ever have a fleet week where you went into a different port? Because it's fleet week in Bangkok right now.
0: What does that
3: mean? Oh, really?
2: That's when the Abraham Lincoln that's been at sea for 300 days.
0: Yeah. Oh, they're coming in.
2: They're coming into Bangkok right
3: uh-oh.
2: Now.
3: Uh-oh. You've been here. mucho cuidado.
2: Oh, boy.
0: Uh-oh. I think there's going to be
3: a lot of
0: little Thai boys. They're going to lose their innocence this weekend.
3: Oh, no.
2: You know what? I think the government...
0: Hey, soldier.
2: Yeah, I think we should...
0: Come on over here.
2: Well, there's a district in Bangkok known as the Pat Pong.
3: Yeah.
2: Ooh. Going to be busy. Going to be popping.
0: Yeah. Hey, man.
2: I think that we should give every sailor on that boat $200 that can only be used there.
0: Only be used on Thai hookers.
2: You guys, it's on us,
3: good
2: guys.
3: Good luck, man.
2: It's on us.
3: That's awful.
2: For the 250th birthday, you all get 250,000 baht.
3: Yeah.
2: In store credit.
3: Yeah.
2: Pick your store.
3: Or. And an envelope with a president's picture on it.
2: No,
3: here you go.
2: Here you go. Some questionable condoms. We don't know. They're government issue. They may or may not work.
0: Or you can wait for our next stop, which is in Australia, where you're going to be invited to a house party where this hot chick doing a bunch of coke is going to light you on fire.
2: Well, will she show me her before she does it?
0: Yeah.
2: Will you give me a lot of drugs and alcohol?
0: Yeah, she does drugs and alcohol. She's down.
2: Will I get some shore duty after
0: She's
2: that?
0: She's down to party.
2: I'm in.
3: Yeah, you'll get shore leave.
2: Get some shore leave after that.
0: Yeah, are you after your medically induced coma.
2: After they burn you in half. But you're saying there's a chance.
0: I'm saying there's a chance. Yeah, I'm saying there's a chance. All right, 210-656-3776. 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
14: 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I got options. I can pass that like Stockton.
0: Is this Javon Love?
14: I'm spending this holiday locked in.
0: Yeah.
2: You know, this dude is due a record.
0: Like whips.
2: We need to give this dude a record contract. I'd like to hear some of his music.
3: Oh, yeah.
0: Oh, yeah, yeah.
2: There's always a second
0: act. It's good.
2: Man. You get a second act.
0: Yeah.
2: This will be after 20 to 35 in the Idaho Hooskow, but...
0: Yeah. I gotta give... I don't normally... you know, I'm not one to give Shador Sanders a bunch of love.
3: But hate Shador.
2: Only people like him are living Cleveland.
0: Well, I'm giving him a little bit of love here.
3: Yeah.
0: Because there are people out there now who are like, this guy says, 3 years ago, Prime and his family were doing everything to maximize exposure and national buzz. It was genius. But now that he finished 15th in his conference and his son lost a QB battle in the worst room in football, they're all demanding silence. So the Sanders family doesn't want to. They don't want to talk about it now. They don't want you to talk about them either. I give a lot of credit, and I haven't really been keeping up with Colorado football, so I don't know like if Prime is defending or what he's saying about their season. I mean, their team is just not very good. Rob and I differ on whether or not Coach Prime is a good football coach or not.
2: Yeah. I think he's
0: a hell of a recruiter.
2: Totally, I'll give him that for sure. But I think he can coach.
0: But I think Shador, like the idea that he did the battle and he lost the battle and he's accepted it and it seems like he's just kind of putting his head down and like and grinding. I give him credit because I think the narrative was that he wouldn't be able to do that. I think people wanted. What they were hoping would happen was that Dion would demand he gets traded out of Cleveland and Shador would force his... Yeah, but that's not happening. And now people are like, well, where's the drama? And there's just no drama with it.
2: The thing is, what he says, sometimes he says some things. He has. Not if it was anybody else that said them, I don't think we would take them the way that we took them. But I do think that he was raised with an appropriate amount of arrogance.
0: Oh.
2: For being a Sanders. You know what I mean?
0: Yeah, yeah.
2: But that's the things he says. If you took away everything he said and just watched his actions, he's a professional through and through.
0: Yeah.
2: I mean, I don't think anybody's questioned that the professionalism isn't there. And I think sometimes we apply some things to him that aren't true. But he has said and done some things over the years that have kind of, you're privileged. You're a Nepo kid that has had the benefit of everything. You've had the best coaching since you were 8. You've had opportunities that no one else has had. And to your credit, you've taken great advantage of them. You've actually made it to the league. So I do think we hold them to a little bit different standard. I don't think it's higher, but we do hold them to a little bit of a different one.
0: But I think that people are hoping that he's going to have this meltdown that I don't think is in him.
2: No, it's not going to come. He doesn't need to.
0: I think this isn't like... I don't believe that Shador, I mean, you mentioned appropriate amount of ego. I don't think Shador believes that he is the best quarterback in the NFL.
2: Oh, I don't think that either. But I think to be a great quarterback, you got to be arrogant. And he's got the appropriate amount of arrogance.
0: Yeah, I think he believes that if he keeps working, that he can be a starter in the league.
2: Yes.
0: Maybe he's right. I don't think he is. But maybe he's right.
2: Do you apply the same standards? Group that I can even begin to apply to the Sanders situation is the ball situation.
0: It's similar.
2: I think LaMelo.
0: Except those kids, with the exception of the one, LiAngelo, maybe Shador is like LiAngelo Ball.
2: I do think they were raised with the same idea. In different ways, I mean, they didn't come for money. Ball saw an opportunity. Daddy Ball saw an opportunity and capitalized on it. And to his credit, it worked. It worked. Yeah. I mean, everything. But the kids, I think we hold to standards that we applied to the dad. You know, because I don't think LaMelo's a bad dude at all.
0: No.
2: I think he's... Now, what's the other one? We got two that are in the league.
0: Yeah.
2: One that's gone, basically.
0: LiAngelo's the one that's gone.
2: That never made it. But what's the youngest one's name?
0: That's LaMelo.
2: LaMelo. Now, LaMelo is a highly talented basketball player.
0: Yes.
2: And very arrogant for that. But his position, the way he plays the game, requires a certain amount of arrogance. The other one, the older one, that's which I think is
0: Lonzo Ball.
2: Lonzo is probably the best baller of all of them. But
0: see, I think LiAngelo is the best.
2: He is allowed to. I think
0: LaMelo is the best one.
2: The other one, the older one, I think was talented but got hurt and has never been able to level up. But he is more just like Shadur to me. Because he has a certain amount of arrogance because of what he was capable of doing, but he never acted or did anything out of the ordinary.
0: No, he
2: was never above the team.
0: He got a lot of attention, but he wasn't the one waving his arm around.
2: It was his dad that was doing that because it was a promotional. They were making money. Now Deion didn't need to make the money, but he did need to make the money, and the boys did the same.
0: Deion's turned this into a whole career now.
2: It was a way to manufacture money and to continue to play football, just like it was a way to manufacture money and continue to play basketball for the balls. Now the dads were different in origin, but essentially the same. And we applied a lot of the things that we put on the dad to the kids, and they didn't deserve that. The kids were just the kids that were pawns in this big game to get you to the league, whether it be NFL or the NBA. I think that the other Sanders that is being sued for $11.5 million,
0: Shiloh,
2: I think probably has a little bit of the more arrogant streak, and it was evident.
0: He wasn't good at football.
2: Right, he wasn't good enough to back that kind of stuff up. And I think we should not fault the kids for what the fathers did to get the kids to where they are. We apply too much to it.
0: The fact that they're in Cleveland or that he's in Cleveland is shining a spotlight on it because Cleveland is so notoriously bad at handling quarterback stuff. And the drama around it, but part of it is Deshaun Watson, the drama that surrounds him. And this is God honest truth. And I, while I knock Shadur quite a bit because I don't think he's very good, if he were the starter, he wouldn't succeed in Cleveland because
2: no one is going to succeed
0: in Cleveland.
2: No one. Ever.
0: And if he, like, Shadur is probably Shadur is probably like the 40th or 50th best quarterback in the league, but they're wanting him to be the starter on a really awful roster that doesn't have any talent around him. It's going to make him look a lot worse than he is. I'm starting to, like, my ship's starting to turn to the. I kind of feel bad for Shadur because
2: I'm not there yet.
0: The media I think the expectations of him were media driven.
2: Yeah. Oh, without a doubt. Yes.
0: And he is what he is.
2: Well, the league knows. I'll ask you this: if the decision was made that we're at Cleveland, that this town ain't big enough for Watson and Sanders, we got to pay that guy, so we're going to keep him. We're going to draft a quarterback next year, no matter what. I don't want to deal with it.
0: Yeah.
2: I'm cutting Sanders. Sanders wouldn't have cleared waivers. Sanders would have been picked up just about immediately. Joe Milton's still sitting without a job.
0: Yeah.
2: And we were talking about second quarterback. So if you want to get an idea where Sanders is in the NFL world, yes, he's in the top 40 quarterbacks in the NFL.
0: I don't know that he'd be picked up immediately because...
2: Oh, he wouldn't clear.
0: He was the fifth-round pick.
2: But he'd be picked up immediately. He's proven that he can play. We know he's raw, but he has also proven that he's capable of winning an NFL football game. That he can go out and win a regular season NFL game with his arm, with his mind, with all that, and not be the reason we lost. He might not be the reason we won, but he certainly didn't contribute to anything negative. That's enough in the league. I'm just saying, how many NFL quarterbacks that you can grab off of waivers have won NFL football games? Not many. So if you can go get one, I think he would. The moment he's dropped, I think he's brought in for a lot of reasons. I think Jerry would have snapped him up, and a lot of other owners that like this kind of publicity would have been happy to bring him on. Also, knowing he's got a skill set that he can compete. I mean, it's not like he's going to come and embarrass himself. Now, again, being the top 40 quarterback means you're along with 9 other dudes that are holding clipboards. I mean, you shouldn't be playing, but I do think he deserves a jersey.
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16: good. Morning looks like a stall on Loop 410, eastbound Vance Jackson. It's off to the shoulder. This road work at 35, that's our heaviest delay right now. Southbound 35, Church Parkway to 1604. Just the left lane open. It's got you slow back to FM 1103. It's going to set you back about 35 minutes. FM 2252 is a good alternate route. Still dealing with a minor accident. 281 southbound at Isom, now off to the shoulder. I'm Debbie Alcacer, KTSA, Time Saver Traffic.
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2: 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Correa has been on the injured list since May. I'm Rob Thompson for 94.1 San Antonio Sports Star.
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5: I don't want to brag. 34 years.
6: Rob has figured this thing out, man. Left chocolate in the bathroom for his wife.
2: And a birthday card and used her lipstick to write all over the mirror. She loves that.
6: Oh.
2: She's going to be so excited to see that.
7: I left lotion for you.
2: I just ruined her lipstick on the mirror.
6: Yeah.
2: I did that a couple years ago. That was a mistake.
7: That was $80.
6: You know, Claymore brings up this name, and this is why I'm not certain that Shador would be immediately snatched up.
2: Really?
6: Will Levis went through waivers. Nobody picked him up.
2: That's rather shocking to me, too. But they're equal.
6: And
2: so maybe I'm wrong, but I mean,
6: Will Levis been a full year starting in Tennessee.
2: I've been wrong, like woefully wrong on talent in the past, and Levis is on the top of that list. I thought there was more there. I was wrong. I thought Shador wasn't going to be even what he is, so I was wrong on that one, too.
6: I think Shador is exactly what I thought he would be.
2: I think he's Joe Milton with a different name. Quite the arm, but there's...
6: No, he's like... That's the sort of the secret about Shador Sanders is... Like, he's not a great athlete. Like, he's a better...
2: He's a quarterback.
6: Yeah, he's a pocket pat. Like, yeah. He can't run.
2: Well,
6: everybody thinks because he's a black guy, Dion's kid, that he's going to be like...
2: I'm not comparing him physically, but I'm thinking, like, EA, when you're playing Madden, the sum total of his score is about the same. Now, how they got there, a little bit differently. I think he's certainly a much better as far as the fundamentals of being a quarterback than Milton, but Milton's got more physical tools for sure.
6: Yeah.
2: I think both those guys are NFL backup quarterbacks. I think Shador is a second, and I think Joe Milton's a third or a practice squad guy that's worth a little bit more of an investment. But I think both those guys would have probably been on a roster, and I think Milton's going to be on a roster by the time we start next week. I can't imagine a guy with that kind of skill set sits idle. But I mean, evidently there's other, like you said, Levis is sitting out there too, which I'm kind of surprised.
6: Like I was telling you yesterday, like the thing to remember about Joe Milton is he's 26 years old.
2: Yeah, he's a scratch ticket.
6: If Joe Milton hadn't shown it yet, I don't know if he's going to show.
2: I thought he had though. That's what threw me is I thought he had showed me.
6: Joe Milton was in college for 6 years.
2: Think of all the free training.
6: And he started 1 year.
2: Well, I mean,
6: it's like,
2: Bo Nix said the same thing, and he turned out all right.
6: Well, no. Bo Nix was a starter for several years.
2: Yeah,
6: bounced around.
2: He was just better. I mean, 6 years in college to me doesn't mean much anymore.
6: But I'm saying if you're in college for 6 years and you don't get on the field.
2: Oh, no, you're right. You're right. But the sum total was his last year at Tennessee before he got hurt, pretty solid, right?
6: Yeah.
2: And so I thought he was worth the effort. And for me personally, I don't want to get lost in this Joe Milton argument because he's a third string quarterback at best right now. But I do think he played well enough to be on a team. I mean, I'm surprised he's sitting idle right now, one. But I also believe if Shador was cut, that he wouldn't have cleared waivers. Because, again, even though we can equate him to Will Levis, and gosh, I'd have thought Levis was going to be a lot better than Shador.
6: Well, Levis has way better physical tools than Shador.
2: Probably, but I'd have thought both those guys would have been on a roster today, considering look at Pittsburgh. Look at those four. I mean, you're going to tell me that Shador or Levis is any worse or better than those four? I mean, yeah. There's obviously a place for these guys, but I think, and maybe to the benefit, is maybe some teams are getting a little smarter and not going long on quarterbacks anymore and going, you know what, if we don't have it, let's just keep trying.
6: And I respect the Titans for moving on from Will Levis because, you know, when you draft a guy like that, normally you're like, come on, man, please let me get something out of you. But if they ain't got it, they ain't got it.
2: And I'm about failing fast. I just, it's shocking to me that Will Levis and Shador Sanders are now talked about in the same sentence. You know?

0: Well, they're not, but they could.
1: Today they are.
0: Well, Sanders got a job.
1: Yeah, but I'm saying we're talking about him.
0: Yeah,
1: in the same
0: and here we sit, and that's a colossal crash for Levis and a pretty good rise for Shador, to be honest.
1: But you know what? I swear to God, I believe when I say this. If Will Levis showed up today in Cleveland and competed in the quarterback room with Shador and Deshaun Watson, I'm not sure that he's not as good as them. I think

0: Yeah.
1: Man.
0: Well, it's my fault because I didn't look.
1: So wait, but so we could have had him yesterday, but we didn't?
0: Yes.
1: Oh, it is your fault then.
0: Yeah.
2: That's all right.
1: You screwed us. You screwed the audience.
0: I screwed the audience on UTSA tickets.
1: So so we're going to have these today, but we'll also have a pair tomorrow. Is that what I understand then?
0: Let's see. Tomorrow. No, we have one today and one on Friday.
1: Okay.
3: Oh, well, we got the money set.
1: Okay.
3: Friday.
1: All right. UTSA versus UT Rio Grande Valley at the Alamo Dome on Saturday. I got a pair of tickets. I'll give those away in the next segment. 210-656-3776. 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

0: headed. Good morning, friends. Still magnetic, straight off the top. I knew I'd be born. Tiger Woods.
1: He got the Tom Sawyer penalty.
0: So, yeah.
1: Don't throw me in the briar patch. I hate to be in there.
0: Tiger Woods showed up at court and changed his plea for his DUI arrest.
1: You are.
0: And the punishment is Tiger can't drive for 5 years.
1: So he's sentenced to riding in a limo for 5 years? Your penalty, sir, will to be riding in the back seat of the finest automobiles in the world for the next 5 years.
2: I'll take
1: no lip from you. I will sentence you to dinners out every night.
2: Yeah, I hate to drive. I would like that sentence.
1: Shoot. Honey, I got... They took my license. Dang it.
0: Yeah.
1: You have to drive me everywhere.
2: Well...
0: He showed up at court with his woman.
2: Drunk?
1: Which woman?
0: Vanessa Trump.
1: Oh, that's right.
0: Yeah. Oh, yes.
1: You are handling a wild animal there.
0: Dude.
1: That thing's going to turn around and bite you. Trust me.
0: I bet there's a lot of people who are like, he's hanging out with a Trump girl, huh? He's one of us. And then they remember that he's black and they go, oh, wait a minute.
1: They go, and he's Kaplan Asian.
0: Oh, yeah.
2: He is light skinned.
0: Well, he's got some white in him, a little bit.
2: Like he's light skinned.
0: I think he got a half grandma white.
1: I'll tell you what, it is a guess who's coming to dinner kind of thing.
0: That's funny. Listen, believe me, Tiger Woods, I believe he's the only guy who's ever beat me at golf. And it beat me by a stroke. Believe me, it was a close match. If he wants to date Vanessa, believe me, this is a good. It's a good couple.
1: You're gonna have buy into. I need you to buy some Trump Doja coin. Tiger shows up to a Trump dinner, and they're giving him the keys to go park the cars. Oh, I'm sorry. I thought you were the valet.
0: But yeah, the thing is, like, Tiger Woods. I mean, he was right that he. This feels like, here's why I think it's a pretty hefty suspension. 5 years without a license is a little bit wild.
1: This is not a first offense.
0: No,
1: this
0: it's not.
1: This is a third, dude. We got a pattern.
0: But in this one, he took the breath test and it was 0.0 alcohol.
1: Well, alcohol.
0: But he had hydrocodone pills in his pocket that were prescribed to him.
1: Mm-hmm.
0: But also, you're not supposed to drive when you take those pills.
1: And if this was a one-off, this would be fine with me. You made a mistake, dude. Luckily, you didn't kill anybody. By my math, we have one major accident that almost killed you.
0: Yeah.
1: I have another rollover. Then I have you down in South Florida thinking you're driving around Disney World. Those are the three instances that I know of.
0: I want to know who's giving Tiger Woods car insurance.
1: Oh, you can self-insure. Seriously, just buy a $1 billion bond. You can self-insure, especially with guys that own cars. They sell.
0: Like if I were Geico, I'd be like, we're out on this.
1: Well, they probably are.
2: D-class.
0: The good thing about this 5-year suspension is all the accidents will be off his record by the time he's like, my car insurance, and he's probably going to save a lot monthly on car insurance now.
1: I'm sure it's a big worry of his. But to be sentenced to be driven by a limo,
0: it's a big worry of mine, Rob. I think everybody's must have that feeling.
1: I sentence you to a life of luxury.
0: No longer
1: allowed to drive.
0: Well,
2: lucky. I hate driving.
1: Dude, look, I'm doing you a favor.
0: I only drive to work. If I'm with my wife, she drives.
2: Me too. My wife drives everywhere.
1: I like to drive.
2: Wife drives everywhere.
1: That is my escape.
0: I like to sleep in the car. I like to play on my phone in the car.
1: I'll let you go to town. I'll drive.
0: Yeah.
2: Not me. It's less anxiety for me.
0: Well, when we went on the barbecue trip, I drove.
1: It was your car. I would have happily driven.
0: Oh, well, you can drive my car anytime you want, Rob.
1: That's one of those things you got to offer. Say, hey, I'll drive somebody else's car.
0: Oh.
2: I know that the times that I have to go get tacos or something, it really, I don't want to drive.
1: Yeah. Dude, you don't ever spend more. The reason you don't want to drive is you're never in the car more than 5 minutes.
2: Yeah. Well, I can walk here quicker.
0: Vic also doesn't like to drive because if he drives more than 5 miles, his car breaks.
1: It might not make it. There's a circle. It's like the Running Man. It goes past one street, the whole car explodes.
2: That's it, man.
0: Blows the hood off. Transmission fell out. My wife's going to have to
2: yeah.
0: hook up with the mechanic again to pay for this thing.
2: See, and I don't want that to happen.
0: Yeah,
2: I have to
0: yeah.
2: stop that relationship. Just, so I have to keep the car.
1: Well, you got
2: to
1: keep him close because you never know. But yeah. you don't want it ongoing. You just want to make him think it's possible.
0: She's like, honey, the mechanic wants me to come over. No, everything's working right
1: 3,000 more miles.
0: I don't want you talking to him. If we, yeah,
1: get an oil change in 3,000. But he brought something later.
2: But he brought pizza and spaghetti and
0: all
2: bread.
0: All right, go eat the carbs and then come straight home.
2: Yeah.
1: Give him
0: come on to me.
1: Cards, maybe just give him some baseball cards. Keep him on the hook.
0: All right. Hey, I got UTSA versus UTRGV tickets at the Alamo Dome September 5th. I got two tickets for that. Saturday's game, the home opener. UTSA got poised for a big season. Poised for a big one, boys. You want to go see the opener? Let's go with caller number 3-210-656-3776. You'll go see the battle of the University of Texas Directional Schools.
1: Bunch of orange jerseys running around.
0: That's right. That's right. Vic, do you know the mascot of UTRGV?
3: No.
0: I was the only one who knew.
1: I didn't know. A minute ago.
0: I'm well up on my Texas
1: the
0: mascots.
1: Mexican Cowboys.
0: Vaqueros. Los Vaqueros.
3: Los Vaqueros.
0: Que oh, sí. Okay. Claro. Right.
1: Claro que sí.
0: All right. Caller number 3, you'll be headed out to the Alamo Dome. I gotta get to a UTSA game this year. I'm gonna have to go check them out. I haven't been to a game yet.
1: Let me tell you, world class tailgate.
0: I've only been there for the Alamo Bowl, but I gotta go and support the local guys. I'll take the boys out.
1: I'll bring
0: there
1: the shotski. We'll have some fun.
0: Let's do it, man. Or you can do beer bongs like you were doing in the parking lot at the Alamo Bowl.
1: When I hit a tailgate, I revert back to 1991.
0: Yeah, Rob was like,
3: "Don't give them peanuts."
0: they were like, "Hey, who wants to do a beer bong?" And I was like, "Oh, like they weren't changing out the hose or anything." I was like, "I'm out on that." Rob was like, "I got it."
1: That's why I didn't get COVID till this week.
0: I shotgunned a couple beers. Rob was using the funnel.
1: I'll do the bong, baby.
0: No way. You don't know where that funnel was the night before.
1: They said bong, and I said where.
0: Halfway there on a hump day, AJ and Rob.
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5: Good morning. Looks like a stall on Loop 410. Eastbound Vance Jackson. It's off to the shoulder. This road work at 35. That's our heaviest delay right now. Southbound 35, Church Parkway to 1604. Just the left lane open. It's got you slow back to FM 1103. It's going to set you back about 35 minutes. FM 2252 is a good alternate route. Still dealing with a minor accident. 281 southbound at Isom now off to the shoulder. I'm Debbie Alcacer, KTSA, Time Saver Traffic.
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1: In college football news, there's a lot of moving parts as the season gets underway in earnest. SEC school executives are exploring extreme measures in order to address LSU's attempt to add professional players in a variety of sports. This according to Yahoo Sports' Ross Dellinger. President of the SEC's executive committee, Tennessee Chancellor Dunde Plowman, told ESPN on Tuesday that the league will not budge on its rule that NFL players cannot and will not return to the SEC.
11: From the studios of San Antonio Sports Star, this is the AJ and Rob Show with AJ Hoffman and Rob Thompson on 94.1 San Antonio Sports Star.
0: Good morning to you, friends. Tiger Woods. Tiger Woods. Oh, Tiger. You silly.
1: Just let him drive.
0: Yeah.
1: Who pops?
0: Free Tiger. Free Tiger. I think the what it boils down to is, like, Tiger can't be trusted to drive. And even though he passed his test, his blood alcohol test, the fact is, dude, you keep rolling your cars over. Like, you're not a good enough driver to be impaired at all. Like, I'm fully aware I'm not a great driver, which is probably why I don't drive, is I'm not good at it. My wife is a really careful, really focused driver.
2: Yeah.
0: I'm not. I'm like a... I've got ADHD.
2: I'll cause road rage, man.
1: That's normally how things work out. You scared the hell out of your wife. You're like, I got to start driving.
0: And that's the other thing.
1: That's fine.
0: When my wife drives, I don't say a word about her driving. You know what? If she does make a mistake, hey, all right. If I drive, I get bitched at the whole time, and I don't like it. It makes me very angry. It's like one of the biggest causes of strife in my marriage is my wife criticizing my driving, because I know I'm a bad driver, and I don't want to drive. You drive then if you don't like how I drive. I don't want to hear you tell me how to drive. I've been driving longer than you. I just don't like doing it.
1: I feel like I'm doing the rest of San Antonio a favor when I drive.
0: Well, your wife is the worst kind of driver because she's a slow driver.
1: She's a left lane sitter.
0: I don't.
3: What?
1: She's a left lane sitter.
3: No.
1: She'll do 70 in the left lane and go, well, if you want to speed anymore, you're going to have to go around me.
0: I'll get behind her and start honking. That's the kind of driver I am.
1: I'll be sitting in the passenger seat and all I get is angry looks. Yeah, people going by like, yeah! Like, dude, it ain't me. I'm not driving.
0: And Rob's driven with me. I'm the kind, if you're going 80 in the left lane, I'm going to pass you on the right and then cut back in front of you. Because you...
1: that's like when I wake up and my wife's been driving. That's what's been going on. People are like, I'm sorry. I'll drive now. So I've taken over the driving because I don't like putting up with it.
0: I still laugh about the time when Dax was in California with us.
1: Dax was in the worst possible place, in the very back of a van. So you get that whiplash effect.
0: And I was driving. I mean, you have to be a pretty aggressive driver to drive in L.A.
1: You got to take advantage of opportunity.
0: And Dax was like holding on to the seats like, hey,
1: are we in a hurry?
0: Is everything okay up there? He's like getting bounced around the back.
1: Literally in the back, getting the whiplash treatment.
0: The worst part of this Tiger thing is, like, the pictures of him or like the videos where they were having him do the sobriety test this last time, he's like all yoked and he looks awesome. And then you see him today, and he looks like he's aged 20 years.
1: That's what rehab does to you. You come to reality and realize this sucks.
0: Don't ever send me to rehab, all right? No matter how bad my problems get, you guys got to promise me you'll keep me out of rehab, because
12: it ends your life is what it does. It's like going to the old folks home. All the fun is sucked out of you.
1: That is a true statement.
12: All the joy gets pulled away and then you're just a shell. And now Tiger's just a shell, him and Vanessa Trump, which by the way, it's weird that she was standing next to him the whole time. Like,
1: as a reminder.
12: Yeah. Here's the audio from, the Tiger Woods hearing.
13: I heard you did your rehab. How'd it go? Good job. And then,
14: so this is the Martin County Courthouse in Stuart, Florida, and we got word that there might be a change of plea or he might have a plea deal. So then the judge sits down, he says, okay, we have an agreement, both sides agree. They swore him in, and he said, it sounded like he said to Tiger, did you go over your form? He said, yes. Did you sign it? Is that your signature? Yes. And then he said, so it's a five-year suspension. It sounds like 2 5-year suspension. So he won't be able to have a driver's license for 5 years. They also, Lawrence, listed some charges, like $1,000, a FedEx charge, $500 bond, an 1844 state attorney fee.
13: Yeah, there's a $1,000 bond. There's the 1844 for the state attorneys, the $500 fine.
12: So this is going to cost him about $3,000, it sounds like.
1: Allow this guy's getting off early, bro.
13: Suspensions to run concurrently. So that means it won't be 5 years and 5 years, just 5 years in total. They also, the judge and the prosecution could have used that first offense, which Paul was alluding to. They decided in this agreement not to use that against him. So this kind of amounts to a slap on the wrist. Mm-hmm. All right.
1: It is. Absolutely. Right. A slap. It is. But keep in mind, this is a different jurisdiction.
12: And remember, he didn't like... He didn't hurt anybody else. It was just him. He flipped his car over by himself.
1: Yeah,
12: like
1: he
2: could have.
1: He paid it.
12: Yeah. I know. I could run over someone today, you know.
1: Yeah.
12: You know, but it doesn't mean that it's, I don't know. I know you, Rob's like, well, he could just get driven everywhere, but it does feel like to not have the freedom to drive for 5 years is a long time.
1: It is a long time. Let me tell you, if it was Joe Schmo, who just a working class dude, who had to get to work every morning and couldn't drive, that's one thing.
2: Oh, he had to he had to blow into that tube into his car for it to start.
1: Yeah, yeah. If right? that is a significant penalty to the average Joe. You know what I mean? So you got to keep in mind that they dispense justice, and it's supposed to be blind whether you're rich or you're poor. And if for the average dude to get that, that's no slap on the wrist.
12: Yeah.
1: If that happened to you or me, heck no, that would suck. So you have to disperse it, even though you know this guy can afford a driver, he can afford the limo, and he ain't waking up at 7:15 or going to work every morning at 7 a.m. trying to get there by 8 and having to ride the bus. You know, so it feels like a slap on the wrist to the rich, and it is. But to us, dude, you're right. That would suck.
12: Yeah. Man,
1: that is not worth the crime.
12: Yep. All right. 210-656-3776. Free Tiger. That's, I think we can all
1: Free Tiger, man.
12: We can all agree.
1: Now he can't bang waitresses in the back of Friendly's
12: anymore.
1: No.
12: Well, he can, but he has to do it in her car. We're gonna have to we're gonna have to go do it in your car, honey. Well, why can't we go to your car? Well, my driver's in there.
1: See, you're gonna have to find a driver you trust. Your life's gonna get better, man.
12: Yeah, this is
2: it's way not, to be positive, Rob.
1: I'm just saying, your life's gonna get better.
12: Yeah,
1: I'm just, seriously.
2: Well, he could be messed up all the time now,
1: dude. Right? You
2: don't have to worry about.
1: He's trying to be the lone wolf.
12: He's partying because he's
1: a sneaky dude. He doesn't want people to know that he's human. That he likes to sneak a drink, and he was popping pills and doing some other stuff. So he always wanted to do it by himself. Dude, get some cover. Get a body man that will protect you.
12: Yeah.
1: That will take care of the problems. If you'd had a body man, you'd have never been arrested down in South Florida thinking you're at Disney World. You'd have had a driver. You wouldn't have rolled your Genesis in L.A. You'd been fine if you'd have just gone ahead and trusted a body man way back when. So you're getting sentenced to something that you needed to be sentenced to.
12: Sucks.
1: Oh, good for him, man.
12: I mean, it sucks when, like, you get hit with this and you weren't even drunk. And you know Tiger drives drunk all the time.
1: Oh, yeah. That's the thing that killed him.
12: But like, that's what pisses you off. It's like, hey, I've done a lot of bad stuff. Now you're busting me when I'm not even doing it? Give me a break. Come get me when I actually do the crime.
1: Normally, that's the case. You finally get popped for something that's minor.
12: Yeah,
1: and you're paying the price for things that you probably should have paid the price for before.
12: Yes.
2: And the same thing with Romo. Didn't Romo go to court yesterday, or did he talk about something?
1: Well, this is an entirely different story, because this is the second act. We've completed the first act. See, Tiger's first act was, remember when he was stoned down and he didn't know where the hell he was?
2: Oh, yeah.
1: And then we were really excited when he came back, and then he wrecked it in L.A. at his golf tournament. Well, Tony hadn't wrecked another one yet, but this is his first act, and we love a second act.
12: Oh, yeah, yeah. Someone tweeted me yesterday about the cops would come after me for my Grand Theft Auto, as they called it. Listen, Bubba, that happened in the 1900s.
1: There's a statute of limitations. You know what the thing is? It was over in the 1900s.
12: Yeah.
1: I mean,
12: the 1900s. That was a whole... I mean, come on. That's what I would say to a judge if they came and got me today. I'd say, sir, this crime was committed in the 1900s. So that was the century where the Great Depression happened.
1: My kids.
12: The century where World War II happened.
1: Do your kids throw shade at you for that?
12: No.
1: My kids do.
12: No, they don't.
2: Yeah.
12: Were your kids
1: throw shade because I'm 1900s.
12: Were your kids not born in the 1900s?
1: Well, my oldest was. My youngest wasn't.
12: Okay. Well, then he can't say anything. Well,
2: I always say I was born during the Vietnam War.
1: Were you really?
2: I was born. The tail end of it.
1: I was born in the Vietnam War, in the middle of the Cold War. I learned how to avoid atomic blasts. So when we finally do get hit by the big one, I'm the only one I know who knows how to duck and cover.
12: Hiding under your desk will really save you.
1: You guys are screwed, but I was trained as a child that when the big one hits... I know how to duck and cover. You guys didn't learn. You guys are screwed.
12: Have you seen Oppenheimer?
2: I have,
12: I'm pretty sure the guys in Hiroshima who got under the desk...
1: See, they didn't know how to make it.
2: I think
1: they made it. We took valuable lessons from them. And when I was at Five Palms Elementary, they said, now in Hiroshima, they duck and covered and they didn't put their arms... right like this, and you gotta put your, if you don't do that, they're gonna be burned to ashes.
12: You guys must have thought those Russians had some weak ass bombs. Like their big one wasn't as big as ours.
1: Can you imagine
12: hiding under the desk ain't gonna save you
1: when a bunch of kids and telling them, hey, don't worry, if the nukes come, the desk will protect you.
12: Yeah you'll be okay.
1: Fine, duck and cover,
12: put a book over your head.
1: You'll be all right.
2: Make sure it's a history book.
12: Yeah, that way when they find you, the book will be melted over your face.
1: No, you're just going to be a pile of dust. But,
12: it'll look really cool when they poke through the ashes. And
1: the
12: see
1: sad
12: you.
1: Thing is, I bet the desks will be fine. I bet those desks would, in fact, survive. Now, I'd be a chalk outline, but that desk would still be there.
12: Yeah, C-Note says they don't give a bleep. Castle Hills came to arrest me over some tickets that were 16-year-old. Had to pay $900 on the spot to avoid going to jail. They came to get me at work. That's the difference. So you had already you were busted for a crime.
2: Those were fake cops.
12: So you had tickets that you, like, I never got caught for my crime.
1: Oh,
12: they can't come find me and
1: The statute is long past.
12: Yeah.
1: I mean, they can't.
12: The guy who owned that car dealership's probably dead now.
1: He probably is. And he took the insurance pay, and he doesn't want to chase it.
12: Yeah. Like, what are they going to do? Get that money back?
2: That's funny.
1: You're going to get a knock on the door. Is there an Arthur Hoffman here? This is the Clovis County PD. I'm cold case Officer Jack Webb, punk.
12: When I was dating this gal named Rhiannon. Her dad was a big Fleetwood Mac fan.
1: Rhiannon. And, I have a feeling I know what she looked like.
12: Rhiannon drove a 1969 Chevy Nova.
1: That's probably about what I thought. That's about right.
12: Beast of a car.
1: Dream catcher hanging off the...
12: Her dad was like a big car guy, so he had like all these old muscle cars that he worked on. And he hated me.
1: Smart man, too, then.
12: Yeah.
1: Wise man.
12: And I also... And for revenge, I took his daughter's virginity, and that's what you get.
1: That was coming. Yes.
12: That's what you get, buddy. But she was at my house one day, and my friends thought it would be funny because they, like, you know how high school kids are. They think it's funny to try and block their buddy who's trying to get some. Sometimes they try and jack with them. So my buddies took her car. While we were...
1: So your buddies were not wingmen? They were getting in the way?
12: They were jealous because I was...
1: I'd leave them at home, bro.
12: Yeah.
1: You don't get to come out with me.
12: Yeah. So they took her car while we were cuddling. And
1: Fire up?
12: Oh, yeah. But at the time, I was just like, we'll figure it out later. So she's got a curfew. And she's got to call her dad from my house... to tell him, hey, I can't leave yet because these guys took my car.
1: I wouldn't buy it.
12: And the dad called the cops, and it was like a bolo on this car. And they were like, they took it on a little ride. They brought it back, obviously. And then she just went home. And
1: she didn't have anything to do with that.
12: Of course it didn't.
1: It served their asses right. Well, serve them right. I hope you get arrested. Yeah.
12: But also, it just made my life, you know. Well,
1: Keep me and you go to jail. We're both ruined.
12: But they're trying to, I mean. Punks. But think about it. If those kids would have gotten pulled over, now they're for Grand Theft Auto at age 16.
1: The difference between a youthful indiscretion and Grand Theft Auto.
12: Is getting caught.
1: Is a good lawyer.
12: Well, maybe that's true.
1: $1,000.
12: Maybe that's true. All right.
2: And $1,000.
12: 210-656-3776. 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

0: was watching the old fantasy football commercials where
1: Maurice Jones-Drew.
0: It was the Reebok Pick Me commercials. Like they would do, they'd show some crazy stuff. They'd be like, "That's why you need to pick me."
1: It had me tricked, man. I thought it was real.
0: Well, it was pre-AI. This was like in the 90s.
1: As it went on,
0: 2000s, I guess.
1: It was kind of like when we saw Jamarcus Russell throw the ball out of the stadium. I almost believe that.
0: Maybe that's Jamarcus Russell is like Joe Milton's predecessor.
1: Exactly right.
0: Everybody's like, you've seen him throw it. I mean... Well, yeah, he's good at throwing a football. That doesn't necessarily make you a,
1: not accurate.
0: Yeah, it's not going to go to anybody. Always wondered, like, what he could throw it 100 yards. It's like, well, yeah, that's never going to do you any good. Secondly, oh, he can throw it 50 yards from his knees. Well, can't in a game, that. If you throw it from your knees, you're down. Yeah. Like it's they're
1: well, gonna, when he got pro,
0: you're sacked.
1: You couldn't do it anyway. So no, couldn't do that. But it's a good skill to have.
0: Yeah, I guess. Sure. All right. Hey, whatever. This is a sad story.
1: Most of them are.
0: This one's extra sad. Who's like what's Gen Z? What year does that start?
1: Early 2000s.
0: Okay. So like Clay's age.
1: Yeah.
0: Okay. You know how for us, for people of our age, you go to the gym and there are gals at the gym wearing leggings. That's like that's what every girl works out in is leggings.
1: Like the Lululemon pants.
0: Yeah. Like the yoga pants, yeah. whatever you want to call them. And like a sports bra.
1: I'm a big fan. I'm all for them.
0: Yeah. And it's
1: most
0: like.
1: Most of the time.
0: It kind of shows you like in a. Now, it is kind of a lie. It's like makeup. It doesn't tell the whole story.
1: And yeah, there's some compression going
0: but
1: on.
0: But it enhances the story. Like it's a, you know, it's mm-hmm. a boost. Well, Gen Z is no longer wearing leggings or yoga pants at the gym.
1: I feel sorry for the men.
0: I do too. They prefer loose-fitting baggy sweatpants or shorts while exercising, according to a recent report, a retail analysis group put on. And the youngsters, their aversion to leggings is less about style and more about their self-image issues.
1: I get that, especially knowing this generation.
0: But again, it makes you look hotter than you are generally. Like a lot of girls, it'll make it look like they've got an ass mm-hmm. when the truth is they don't. I know this as I'm married to a woman who doesn't have an ass, but when she wears the right leggings, I go, "Hey.
1: Yeah.
0: You look like you got an ass there. That's crazy."
1: So I've lived long enough to see this trend come and go. I've also been around long enough. Now I'm on my third iteration of loose pants. We went baggy, tight, baggy.
0: Yeah, baggy's the thing now.
1: Now it's gotten loose, and I think clothing is the same way. But good news, Gen Z, is about 5 years, they'll be putting it back on.
0: I hate tight pants. Like, I don't...
1: The skinny jean thing?
0: No.
1: It'll be back in a couple years, and everybody
0: those are for
1: wore
0: skinny
1: them,
0: people.
1: Well, everybody who wore them before will go, "Did we wear that? Really? We wore that."
0: What about...
1: Like the little tiny suit fad that went for men, that every suit was like at the ankle and real short.
0: I don't like that.
1: You look like you're wearing your brother's suit.
0: What about the skinny tie?
1: That I've seen that come and go.
0: I hate the skinny tie.
1: The skinny tie was huge when I was coming out of high school. It disappeared, and then we got wider and wider and wider, and then it got skinnier and skinnier.
0: I hate the super fat tie, but I don't like the skinny tie either. Like
1: I've seen it, both of those come and go.
0: I like a medium tie.
1: I think that if you buy the medium tie, you'll always be safe, but then there'll be times when you're looked at as a nerd, you've been left behind. But if you wait long enough, most of your clothes, if you keep them long enough, you can put them back on, and then they're just really cool retro.
0: Yeah.
1: You know? So, yeah, the good news is that the skinny stuff will go away. They're going to get older and realize, you know what, I got to show off what I got left. You know, and they're going to tighten up. So if you're 25, you'll see the stuff in about 5 years. It'll be back.
0: Well, sales and web searches are way down on leggings.
1: That sucks, man. That's bad for all of us.
0: Nike,
1: bad for the economy.
0: Researchers found that consumer interest in leggings has gone from 47% to 38% since 2022. And due to that drop in demand, Nike and Adidas have scaled back legging investments this year. Lululemon, they're still okay. They're Canadians. They're still investing in leggings. But athleisure lovers, people under age 27 are going for billowing boxy garb. Like these oversized sweatpants and this is you're a big person, you know this too. And Vic, Vic, what size t-shirt do you wear?
2: Large right now.
0: Okay. When you're a bigger guy, and I wear an extra large shirt, but extra large comes in two forms.
1: So there's 2X and then there's 2X. There's long, wide, and then there's wide.
0: There's the kind, like, the worst case for me is a shirt that is too wide and not long enough.
1: Mm-hmm.
0: I hate when that happens.
1: Yes.
0: That is in now.
1: Yes, it is. I saw my son.
0: My kid's wearing that.
1: 6'6" kid.
0: That's, I've got the same
1: bought
0: thing.
1: Bought a t-shirt and then cut it off. Like, what? Why would you cut it off short?
0: And it's super wide. And it makes him look wider than he is.
1: That's just dumb. But here we sit. I don't get it either. I'm a dumb. My problem is, I'm built weird. I've got really wide shoulders that don't match the rest of my body. So I never can get a shirt that fits. If it fits in the shoulders, it's too tight in the chest. If it's too wide in the chest, too loose in the chest. So when you find the brand that fits, you kind of stick with it and don't go anywhere. And then the taste
0: just wear
1: change.
0: A shirt from 1984.
1: Well, that's why I have a shirt from 1993, because you find something that fits, and before you know it, it's out of style, or at least the tastes have changed. And now I got to go find something else that fits tall and fat. I've got a tall and fat body shape, and that didn't fit the skinny style.
0: Yeah. When I was heavier, the only jeans I could find that would fit me were Echo brand. You remember Echo that had the rhino?
1: It was
0: made for brother. I was like, you're not supposed to be this tall and fat. You're either supposed to be short and fat or tall and skinny. But if your waist is X, then your inseam
1: is
0: Y.
1: You and I have to shop at the brother section.
0: And it's like, that doesn't work for me, because I'll never, like, I either have, I only have to buy pants that are 4 inches too short, mm-hmm. or pants that are way too tight on my waist. That's not for me. Mm-hmm. So when you are built like that, you end up shopping for at the Urban mm-hmm. Outfitters. That's how the Urban wear. Same with shoes, usually. And that's why
1: you're over a 12. We're all standing together.
0: Your options are limited.
1: Mm-hmm.
0: But yeah, it's weird that this is what's in now.
1: Is there anything in fashion that you remember growing up that you wish would come back, that would become more accessible again? That you're like, dude, if it was socially acceptable, I'd put this back on again.
0: I don't think so. Because I think
1: mine would be the tracksuit.
0: Oh, God.
1: If the tracksuit would come back in like in the 80s that all the mobsters wore, dude, that's all you'd see me in.
0: I think I got rid of
1: velvet. Great. I'm in, bro.
0: So here's the one thing that I still hold on to that I probably shouldn't at my age is the backwards hat. I still wear a backwards hat pretty regularly.
1: But that hasn't never left.
0: And at 46 right, years biscuit. Old, I know. Trust me, I've gotten that a lot in my life.
3: Fred.
0: Yeah, particularly in the early 2000s. I got that a lot. That was my doppelganger. And I was like, the dude's like 5'8". Let's come on.
1: I only see him on stage. He seems
0: tall. Yeah,
4: yeah. Yeah, he seems taller on stage.
0: But that's probably the one thing that I've held on to that no one else does. But most of the stuff that I like that goes away eventually has come back. Like
1: it always does. And I'm waiting for the tracksuit, because I got a few in the closet.
0: You know what came back that I was happy about? Doc Martens.
1: Oh, yeah.
0: I liked Doc Martens are comfortable boots. That's comfortable footwear. Mm-hmm. And it was gone for a while.
4: You're a Nemo.
0: And then I think I think neo-Nazis kind of took it over for a little bit.
1: Jack-booted neo-Nazi did kind of get in the way.
0: That, like, now it's only if they're too tall and laced up like combat boots, that's a problem. But regular Doc Martens are acceptable. Yeah.
4: Okay.
0: I see my kids, and everything that I would not do is what they're doing right now.
1: And that's how it's supposed to be.
0: The big boxy shirt. My kids like to wear, they wear sweatpants like out in public. My son has shorts that are made of sweatpants material.
1: So do I. But yeah, those are comfortable.
0: But
1: I don't wear them out.
0: They're not for public consumption.
1: No, they never leave the property.
0: Of course not. And I thought one of the best things that happened in my lifetime was in like about the first 19-18 years of my life, everybody wore tall socks.
3: Mm-hmm. Oh,
0: even,
3: yeah.
0: Even if you wear shorts.
1: I miss those days.
3: We had tall socks with the red stripes, remember?
1: Oh, the three-stripe tall socks?
3: Yeah.
1: Dude, I wanted to be George Gervin. If I could have pulled my socks and worn them like hose, I think I'd have got up in half my thigh. I would have.
0: Tall socks are back. And I hate tall socks.
1: Not a good look. I enjoyed it while it was there, but no. I don't like my socks
0: to even show.
1: But when you put them on, well, you know, as a basketball player, it was more about how it looked than how it felt. You know, because it looked good. But you forget, those socks are hot.
0: Yeah,
1: all it's wrapped up all the way to my knee. I don't like all that sweat up there. But back until about 1988, 89, Jordan changed the world.
0: And
1: Jordan big shorts came in. I wore Nutters and tall socks. We all did. And then Jordan came in. We wore big shorts and little socks. And
0: yes,
1: we never went back.
0: And that was Fab Five who put us on the map with the black socks particularly. Yeah,
1: they put the black tennis shoe back on the market. But the mid-level sock, because Jordan only wore quarters or mids, and he folded them down, because trust me, I dressed just like him. He wore one wristband on his shooting hand, and he wore two pairs of shorts. He wore his North Carolina shorts underneath and his Bulls shorts over. And to cover the North Carolina shorts, he always wore a size extra big. And that's where the big shorts started to show up, because he was wearing one pair of shorts over another. And that was, what, 86, 85, yeah, when things took over and the world changed. He single-handedly changed sports fashion.
0: And, like, when the Fab Five had black socks, I'm like, this is awesome. I love black socks. My kids, between the two of them, don't own a pair of black socks.
1: I don't wear black socks.
0: I love black socks.
3: No, I have a bunch of black socks.
1: The problem I had, and this was always kind of embarrassing, is to look at me, you'd think I was quick. I know. I look like I'm a lithe, quick, lightning kind of dude. I'm really not.
0: Huh.
1: And black shoes made it really, really apparent how slow I really am.
0: Oh
1: God, you'd see like practice film of me, and I'd be wearing like black tennis shoes, and like, who's that slow fat kid? Yeah, that's me.
0: That's Bryant Reeves.
1: That's
0: Big Country.
1: It drew way too much attention to my slow ass feet. I had to wear white. If I could have worn shoes the color of the floor, I would have worn that.
0: Jeez. All right, 210-656-3776. 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
5: Good morning. We'll start with the good news. Cleared that wreck at 35.

0: 435 southbound, Church Parkway to 1604. Now, if you guys see something we're not talking about, give us a call on the traffic tip line. We'll check it out. That number, 210-785-2601. I'm Debbie Alcocer, KTSA, Time Saver Traffic.
1: If you miss the Blitz with Jason and Joe, then you miss this.
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3: Yes.
2: Who may or may not have peed while doing an interview with us.
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2: Yeah.
3: But the dude did an interview. If he had to pee, he had to pee. And what are you going to do?
2: You got
3: to
2: pee, man. You just go and you just squirt the water bottle down there all over you. And so you just kind of cover it up. I mean, that's not a secret amongst football players. 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
3: No, I won't. 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
17: In Major League Baseball, the Texas Rangers took one to the A's 8-5. Matt Gore taking the win. In other Major League Baseball news, Astros' Carlos Correa told reporters he'll begin facing live pitching this weekend. Correa has been on the injured list since May. I'm Rob Thompson for 94.1 San Antonio Sports Star.
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0: right, ladies and gentlemen, joining us now on the Buyer's Barricade guest line on the Axeman and Bobcat Show. You know him. You love him. You've let your wife put his hands on her. It's Dr. Jason Garrett from Aroski. Good morning, Dr. Garrett.
1: Good morning.
0: How are you, good sir?
1: I'm doing pretty well, actually. Starting to move better, starting to heal up. Life's good.
0: All right. You throwing any punches yet? Are you ready to, could you defend yourself if someone came and, you know, smacked you upside the head? Could you handle your business?
1: I feel confident with 99% of people of San Antonio. As long as they don't have any fighting experience, then I feel pretty good.
0: Okay, and you're in good shape. You're in good shape.
2: He's in better shape than 99.9% of the people in this city. I would give him
0: that. I mean, I'll give him that.
2: He certainly would take us out.
0: I mean, I'm certainly in the top 99.9%.
2: Well, I mean, you know, I'm a solid 60 percentile kind of guy.
0: Yeah, yeah. Well, Dr. Garrett, we've got, as usual, we've got plenty of injuries to discuss. Let's talk about Broderick Jones, who...
2: Well, he's not injured.
0: No, not now.
2: Don't scare me.
0: No, he's not, but I want to know about this injury. So he underwent a major spinal fusion surgery on his neck in November of last year. He was cleared to return to activity 8 months later. Explain exactly what all he would have had to come to be back at 100%, and what's it going to be like for him going forward? Does he have chance for re-injury, or what's it like when you have a major spinal fusion surgery on your neck?
1: Yeah, that is a kind of a last option usually. So you want to avoid that at all costs, unless there's instability between the vertebrae or the disc is completely destroyed and there's bone on bone and it's going to be a constant nagging pain, especially if it's pinching on one of the nerve roots coming out of the neck. So assuming all those things were there, you put a fusion in there, it's great. That part's good. There's no more injury around that. The problem is, because of the way the vertebrae and the spine move, now that you've fused one segment, the segment above and the segment below now have to move twice as much, which means they're going to be more than likely needing surgery in about 5 years. Typically, it does make the joints above and below. So I'm assuming he takes an impact on his head. Instead of it being equally distributed, now it's going to be distributed to another vertebrae, which does make the likelihood slightly higher that it could have a catastrophic injury or definitely result in a major impairment.
2: Can you brace? I mean, is there anything that you can add, wear to support and help that? I'm thinking of those. Remember those old school rolled up white things that they
0: used? Like a neck roll?
2: A neck roll. Would that be what you'd use when you dealt with something like this?
1: So that could prevent a fracture, but usually if you're trying to worry about the disc getting herniated above and below, it's more when your neck is flexed. That's the way they would teach you to tackle, never with your head down,
2: because
1: it puts way more force on the intervertebral discs, and there's not really a good brace that stops that.
2: Yikes, man. That seems kind of scary.
1: It is pretty scary. Anytime you open up the spine and you start messing with the alignment in there, because it's protecting your spinal cord and the nerves that are going peripherally, so it is a very, very sensitive, very scary area.

0: physically, it doesn't make sense for the human body to be able to do that. That's why those guys have million-dollar arms. That's why they're kind of freaking natures. So if any little chink in the armor along the way up is bad, it's going to decrease your velocity and probably increase the likelihood of another injury somewhere else.
1: All right, this tis the season, right? We've got a bunch of running backs that are dealing with high ankle injuries that are now being watched very closely to see if they're going to be ready on Sunday, a week from Sunday or whenever their games are. When you're dealing with this high ankle injury, will you, do you have any idea that next night, you know, in 8 days he'll be ready? Or when do you get to make that call? When do you decide, hey, you're good to go and start practicing? Is it, can I expect if you didn't play on Saturday because you had a bad ankle and they're holding out to get you healthy, that 10 days, 9 days would be enough?
0: Not if it's a true high ankle sprain. If it's a ankle sprain that's high up on the ankle with a lot of swelling, that you can play, that's day-to-day usually. I mean, they're going to give probably 1 or 2 week timeline. If it's a high ankle sprain, a true high ankle sprain, we talked about that before, where there's a separation of the membrane between, that's holding the two leg bones together. If that's really there, they don't heal well, they don't heal fast, and they feel pretty good until you really load it, and you're not going to know until you test it. So if they tell you 1 to 2 weeks, I would probably double that just to be conservative if it's a real high ankle sprain.
2: Brandon McCoy Jr., we may not know his name, but he's a five-star recruit for college basketball. He's headed to Michigan, one of the top 10 players in the country, top 10 high school players in the country. Tore his ACL and was expected to start for Michigan this year. Obviously, it's going to be tough sledding, but is there any world where if you're tearing your ACL in September that you could be playing in March? Or like, I know it's come a long way, but have we come that far that there's a possibility that this guy could be available for postseason stuff?
0: There's a possibility, but I don't think anybody in their right mind would ever do it. 6 months is kind of the minimum, which is about March from September. Minimum time to make a pretty full healing recovery, but not a stability functional recovery. So, yes, could he play? He could, but the odds of him really injuring that or something else are much, much higher than the average person. I would give it minimum 9 months before you see him at kind of full speed, 12 months to be feeling really good on that knee.
1: What has been the primary change to shorten up the recovery time? I mean, obviously, the surgeries are further along, but as far as your end of it, the rehab stuff, what is, I mean, because that's still crazy to think that it's even remotely possible physically to be ready in 6 months after the ACL surgery. What has changed over the last 10 years that has shortened this time so much?
0: The biggest thing is they understand now that as soon as the person can get functional load on a healing tissue, the better it heals. So back in the day, you were wearing a pretty stiff, restrictive knee brace that went from like your mid shin to your mid thigh.
1: Yep.
0: And you adjust the amount of range of motion you had over every week to increase it a little bit. Now it's like, well, that slows your healing so much because you're not really putting any functional load on it. The second you get out of that surgery is the strongest that ACL repair is ever going to be. So functionally, it's really, really, it's kind of the opposite of a tendon repair. A tendon's just wait till the heel. The ligament, it's put in there with a screw on both ends. That tissue is only going to degrade over the next 6 months. It's going to get weaker. It's going to get thinner. So the second it's in there, the more you can load the muscles around it and the joints, the faster you recover. So like literally, my last ACL surgery was 2011, and I never had a knee brace on. I was walking without crutches in 6 days. I ran a mile on a treadmill at 6 weeks, and I ran a half marathon at 5 months with no brace on the entire time because I loaded it really early and understood that it's going to be strongest it's ever going to be right now.
2: See, it's funny because my first ACL surgery was in like 2010, and they would barely let me put any weight on it for like the first couple weeks.
1: They put a cast on me.
2: Now that my last ACL surgery, now my third ACL surgery that I had, like I walked, like they stopped my wheelchair short of the car and were like, hey, walk from the wheelchair to your car. And it's like, I was like, what? And they're like, yeah, get out there, get start walking. And they want you walking around on it as soon as possible.
1: I was in it for probably six weeks from, now I also tore, I had other stuff, but for 6 weeks, I was in a full on cast and not out of bed.
2: Yeah,
1: I mean,
2: yeah.
1: That, and now you're walking home.
2: Yeah. Well, that happened in the 19th century.
1: That was the 1900s. The leeches were so hard to get off.
2: I know. It's hard. Well, and it's hard to find the right kind.
1: Yes.
2: Speaking of ACLs, Jonathan Brooks, Panthers running back. This is a guy who suffered two ACL tears in a course of 13 months. And that's worrisome. I mean, from my experience, if it tears that quickly, it means the first surgery probably wasn't done properly. But is there do you have concern about a guy who's

0: done that twice in a little over a year, that going forward he's never going to have that work out for him? Or is it, as you know, when they get to try again, maybe re-drill some holes or do whatever they got to do to tighten it up, that it could end up being actually better for him that he had that second tear?
1: Yeah, maybe. I mean, it could be just pure bad luck. I mean, the first time he tore it, his knee was fine. And so the second time, it could have been situational. It could have been he didn't do the right rehab. It could have been the surgery didn't quite get it right. Sometimes they fail depending on what tissue they use. So if they use a cadaver ACL, for example, there is a small percentage that rejects that and just kind of dissolves. And if that was the case, then his knee is definitely going to fail. If they took it out of his hamstring, which a lot of times they do now, it's a little bit more elastic, and so it makes you slightly more likely to re-tear it. Also, the hamstring tendon where they take it away from, that's what gives your ACL protection and stability. So sometimes it's an easier surgery to do with a faster outcome, but long-term prognosis, a lot of times they don't do it because high-level athletes that are cutting and running and putting explosive force in there, they want to use a little bit more, a little thicker structure like your patellar tendon.
0: That's what happened to me. My first time, I got a piece of my hamstring and used it. And then, first of all, rehabbing your hamstring is just maybe more difficult than rehabbing your ACL.
2: Yeah, I've heard about heart surgery.
0: But then the second time they used a patellar tendon. And the third time they used like somebody else's Achilles. This is about as strong of a tendon as we're going to find. Like, if you break this, then like you just got it. We're going to have to amputate your leg or something.
2: So cadaver tendons and ligaments are still being used?
0: Oh, yeah.
2: I didn't know
0: that.
3: They have a toolbox?
0: By special request. I said, yeah. I said, can I get a silverback gorilla Achilles? And that's what they gave me.
3: All right. Yeah. We'll get that on there for you.
0: All right. That is Dr. Jason Garrett from Arosti. Doc, appreciate the time, and we'll talk to you again next week.
1: All right, thanks, guys.
2: Thanks, Doc.
0: There you go. Dr. Jason Garrett from Arosti. He and all our guests join us on the Byers Barricade guest line. 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
2: 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And then come on by and thank me later.
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0: Yeah! X-Men and Bobcat here. Rob, I've got a story on the other side, and I'm up against it already because Vic's...
1: Our stopwatch
0: is irresponsible
1: slow.
0: With the clock again. He can't do his job.
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0: He can't do his job. Do your job, bro.
3: 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I do. 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
0: Rob has... 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
1: I am suffering.
0: From this particular affliction.
1: A lot of things.
0: We'll talk about that next. AJ and Rob.
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6: Good morning. We'll start with the good news. Cleared that wreck at 35 southbound 3.

0: Church Parkway to 1604. Now, if you guys see something we're not talking about, give us a call on the traffic tip line. We'll check it out. 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I'm Debbie Alcacer, KTSA, Time Saver Traffic.
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11: In college football news, there's a lot of moving parts as the season gets underway in earnest. SEC school executives are exploring extreme measures in order to address LSU's attempt to add professional players in a variety of sports. This according to Yahoo Sports' Ross Dellinger. President of the SEC's executive committee, Tennessee Chancellor Dunde Plowman, told ESPN on Tuesday that the league will not budge on its rule that NFL players cannot and will not return to the SEC.
0: From the studios of San Antonio Sports Star. 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
1: Yeah, baby! 9 o'clock. AJ and Rob Show, 94.1. Have you noticed I haven't done the morning huddle in a long time? I feel like I'm on top of my game now.
11: You just talked about the guy hadn't missed a free throw all night.
1: I know, but I think I've got it figured out, quite frankly. I think I've got my problem solved.
11: You've got 3 opportunities to prove us right in the next hour.
1: Okay. I'm feeling good about it. Rob, do you suffer from haircut anxiety?
11: Oh, dude, yes, I do.
1: Okay, what are you worried about?
11: Look worse than I already do.
1: Okay. 1 in 5 men gets haircut anxiety, according to a new poll. 21% feel nervous. It's under different things. So a lot of guys get nervous when they go to a new barber.
7: I haven't had a regular guy, girl in years. Okay. So when you go to like Super Great Wonderful Clips,
1: you just kind of, it's catch, you know, it's a grab bag. Yeah.
7: So that anxiety ain't there. I'm used to that.
1: When is the last time you changed your look, like your hairstyle?
7: I started letting my hair grow up, get longer during COVID.
1: So,
7: but I've parted it on the left. Yeah, my hair's never changed. It's always been parted like this.
1: Why?
7: Because that's what God told me to do. I don't know. My mother did it.
1: Do you worry that if you were to try a different look, then it would look ridiculous?
7: Well, I quite frankly don't care. Okay. This is just how this goes. But maybe 20 years ago, yeah. Now it's just, this is it. But no, I agree. Men don't change their hairstyle like women, for sure.
1: No. But I'm
7: trying to figure out who assigned me my haircut. All I've ever known is this haircut. Like, literally, all I've ever known is this haircut.
1: Why don't you try something different?
7: I don't know how to do it. I don't know.
1: So I
7: had a barber one time tell me I was parting my hair on the wrong side, and I was like, well, too late now, bro.
1: Yeah, you can't change it.
7: I'm committed.
1: Wow. Another 23% have been afraid to ask for specific haircuts, even when they really wanted it. So the big thing is, apparently, guys are mostly just afraid to change. Guys get into a rhythm and they say, oh, like you were just saying, this is my haircut.
7: This is it.
1: This is what I go with. But
7: how many guys do you know that showed? And just think of the abuse you would take as a 35-year-old man who showed up and literally had a completely different hairstyle.
1: It's funny because
7: are you an actor?
1: My kids do it all the time.
7: I know, and that's fine. That's the experiment. And I think it is, find what you like and stick with it. You know, like you're going to find something that about 2018 to 20, that'll probably be your haircut for the rest of life.
1: Yeah, maybe so.
7: I don't know of anybody that has changed. Like, what if I showed up tomorrow with a perm? Like a grown-ass man just walked into the office.
1: You look like Will Ferrell.
7: Just walk in with a perm and act like nothing's, like, hey, morning, got my hair cut. What do you think?
1: I'd call you a curly-headed.
7: Yes. But if you're a woman and you show up at work and your hair is a different color and a different length, everybody compliment. Oh, I love the change. You look fantastic. A dude walks in, new dude, completely different color hair. No, you can't do it. That is not socially acceptable.
1: Really?
7: You will be laughed at behind you. Yes. If you show up as a man with your hair only slightly darker than the gray it was yesterday, I promise you they're talking about you behind your back.
1: Oh, really?
7: Yes.
1: Okay.
7: So we don't get the same leeway either.
1: Now, my co-host in Houston, Fred, rest in peace, he showed up one day and he had gone to get his hair darkened.
7: Now, see?
1: And he went.
7: Went like Elvis on it?
1: Ink black.
7: Yeah, went Elvis on it. And, see, you can't do that.
1: I told my producer, I said, don't say a word about it until we get on the air. And then I said, so did you get anything done today? And he's like, what are you talking about? I was like, something feels a little different about you. He's like, I don't know. And I was like, I don't know. It looks younger? Like you stuck your head in an inkwell. So I'm guilty of it too. But like a different haircut, people would freak out about you.
7: I think if you show, now there is the radical, like if I showed up with my hair a whole lot shorter, like I just cut it off, people go, well, you know, I get it.
1: Okay.
7: I don't think you'd, but if I showed up tomorrow in full on dreads and it was, you know, like that.
1: What if you showed up with like a high and tight tomorrow?
7: Well, that would be kind of like I got tired and I just shaved it off. I think you get less abuse for going shorter than if you go longer.
1: But like if you did like a flat top.
7: Total like 80s.
1: I'm talking, yeah, like you look like the bully in an 80s teen movie.
7: I would deserve every bit of abuse and I would expect it. Like you're not allowed to just change your look like that. Like women have different color wigs and we don't even bat an eye.
1: I think you can change your look if you wanted.
7: I think you get more abuse than you'd expect.
1: Do you ever look at magazines or like a picture of a dude and go, I wish I could have that haircut.
7: Well, maybe, but like I feel like I was assigned this haircut. Like I for my whole life, this is what it's been. Now there's been variations of this, but the side part has been that. I mean, I hadn't changed a lick.
1: 36% of people said they've had success by showing their stylist a reference photo of what they want, and 88% of them said their stylist nailed what they were trying to go for.
7: Wow.
1: Right. So that's a pretty good number. This this study was commissioned by Sports Clips, your favorite people.
7: Well, I've been, if you take my reservation by phone and we'll have the chair waiting on me, I've been there. Super great, fantastic sport.
1: And they say that the key to a better cut is to learn more about their hair from their stylist. According to them, stylists and barbers have helped them learn what styles fit their hair type. 41% have done that. 40% said their stylist or barber has helped them know what haircut fits their face. 37% have been told how often they should get their hair cut. And 31%, they've talked about what different clipper lengths mean. And that same number, 31%, have been told how to style and maintain their haircut at home.
7: You know, I wish, and I think men have kind of perfected it. Like Vic, he's not in here, but he gets his haircut like every 2 weeks. He doesn't even have to talk to his barber. Barber rolls up, he goes sits down, barber does his job, Vic gets up, gives the tip. It's about a 15-minute transaction, and they carry on. You don't have to describe anything. I wish I had that. And that's the problem with the modern super great, wonderful, fantastic sport place. Well, you just walk in, they might have some kind of printout of what you'd done before, and if somebody you don't know, you just cross your fingers.
1: But here, let's hope for the best. That's the beauty of Vic's guy, and that's why I don't know why you keep going to this
7: because
1: super
7: I have that
1: clips.
7: Kind of anxiety, and I put it off until I absolutely have to.
1: So, like, if you were to be a person who purchased marijuana, for instance,
7: I know some people, but okay, not personally.
1: You wouldn't want to be the kind of person who just
7: give me what you got.
1: Who bought those illicit drugs from anybody who sold them? You're a lot more comfortable if you have a guy.
7: Yes,
1: that's like I trust this guy.
7: I'm in the vast minority.
1: We work together. Like I know what he knows what I want. He's going to cook me up right.
9: I got a guy.
7: I've had two in my life, but I just currently don't have one. I'm between that. In my life, I had one that was a high end kind of dude who was the one who told me. Your hair, do this, do that, don't do that, who for years. And then I had a wonderful Asian woman, a Korean woman, who understood straight hair, could cut Asian hair. I have Asian hair, who gave me the best haircuts because she understood my hair and explained. So I took stuff from that, but I don't, and those were the two where I could just go sit down, didn't have to say anything, and I would trust what was going to end. Now, man, you're like, don't turn me away from that mirror. I want to face the mirror. Don't turn me away. I hate it when you go to sit down and the barber goes, oh, no, you can't look at this.
9: Yeah.
7: Why are you turning me around? I want to watch this.
9: Because I got to fix it first.
7: And then I'm looking at the mirrors on this side and that side, and I'm seeing the back in reverse, and I can't figure out what's going on. And that's when I go, just a little bit off the edges because I don't trust you.
1: 57% of people have a specific person that they'll go to if they've got to get their hair cut.
7: Everybody needs a guy or a girl. If you can get a guy, get a guy.
1: I was one of those. Like I had to have a guy. Yeah.
7: And I think that's the reason for my anxiety because I haven't had one in 20 years.
1: 74% believe having trust in their stylist or barber has a big impact on what haircut they're willing to get. Like they're willing to take more chances if they've got a guy that they know they trust.
7: Well, obviously, I think men's relationship into the barber shop in general and the haircutting idea is very different from the women's side of things. Because my wife will take more advice from her hairdresser from not only her hair, but her life choices.
1: So did, a lot of people. Oh, okay. So did your wife go see the same person all the time?
7: Same for years.
1: Okay. 32% of men with specific stylists said their bond is so tight they consider their stylist to be practically family.
7: My girl Inga. The Korean dude, when she moved back home, I was like, man, what am I going to do? And to this day, I've never found a replacement.
9: Oh, yeah, the past two Thanksgivings, my barber's come over.
7: Now, Vic.
9: See, because he lives by himself. He's a solo guy. He's got a little dog.
7: And he shows up in a truck.
9: Yeah.
7: He's got a rider truck with a chair in the back, and he rolls around and
9: mobile
7: Vic
9: barber.
7: Just walks
9: so,
7: outside, sits
9: and
7: in
9: get
7: that
9: this.
7: Chair.
9: It's like he'll get there, he'll cut my hair, and then we'll go inside and eat. But I still pay him for it.
1: Yeah.
9: Yeah, I still tip him the way I do. But, yeah, he comes over.
7: That's one of Vic's great extravagances in life. Yeah. It is.
2: That's very fancy. Oh,
7: it is. Very fancy.
9: I'm trying to live like the highborns.
1: Yeah. the average guy, how many haircuts a year do you think the average guy gets?
7: Oh, me would be three.
1: In a year?
7: I had three, maybe four max.
1: Okay. Vic?
9: What? I get two a month every 2 weeks.
7: Oh, God.
1: So 24 for
7: you. Every 3 months, whether I need it, or 4 months, ever whether I need it or not.
1: The study found the average man gets their hair cut 10 times per year.
7: Not me.
1: And how long do you think, once a guy says, this is my haircut, How long do you think the average man goes before they make a major change to their hairstyle?
7: Never. 30 years? 20 years?
1: Says 7 years.
7: Only seven?
1: Yep. Well, 84% said they feel confident with their current hairstyle. 55% of men have never considered changing it.
7: That's me. Like, change? This is how my head... I don't think my head could handle any other hair.
1: The other 45% have considered changing their hairstyle, but not without hesitation. You know, like...
7: That's a bold swipe, man.
9: Wow.
7: That's a big... It's seriously, man, because for men, when you're trying to achieve a level of status, whether you're at work and you're trying to climb that corporate ladder, there are certain things that you have to abide by, that you can physically and completely hamstring your career, the amount of money you make and what you do by what you put on and how you comb your hair. You can.
1: It says here, hairstyles are one of the primary ways men showcase who they are.
7: See?
1: Letting their personality shine through. Many men who are already used to the style that makes them feel confident and comfortable might not want to change things. Even if they're considering trying a new style, they often don't because they don't want to change what they believe has been working for them for so long.
7: See, I'm going to get an Edgar eventually.
1: Now it says, okay, what percent of men polled believe they could successfully pull off letting their hair grow out?
7: You know,
1: like a guy like Vic, like how many guys like say if I let my hair grow out to look like Rob's, it would look good.
7: I think most people do look good with longer hair. Unless
1: 28% of men believe they could successfully pull off a longer hair look.
7: When they get their hair a little bit longer, look a little bit better.
1: What percentage of men do you think that they could go fully bald and pull off the look?
7: Oh, you know what?
9: I probably
7: could. I don't know. Now, some dudes just got funny looking heads. And it's just unfortunate. You can do, but your head's
9: I get it.
7: It's not your fault.
9: It's all dented.
7: Most dudes look pretty good. Most dudes look pretty good bald. They don't think they ever will.
1: Yeah.
7: But most dudes I've known over the years, once they shave their head and they went in, you don't look bad unless you got a zipper scar or a dent. Most dudes look okay bald. They really do.
1: 22%. Have the confidence that they would look all right.
7: And bald. I would say the true percentage, if you took away the confidence part, I'd say 65-70% of men would look okay once you got used to it. Look okay bald.
1: Getting a hard side part, 13% feel they could do that.
7: If I could shave it in, I'd do that.
1: And getting spiked hair, 11% think they could pull off having spiky hair.
9: Oh, I did that in high school.
7: Yeah, I mean,
1: I did that like elementary school.
9: Some girl put egg whites in it and then colored it like purple.
1: Yeah,
7: I'm still, keep in mind, I started high school in 79. We were still rocking sideburns and shoulder length hair.
9: Yeah, no, I was during the, like when The Clash came out, you know.
7: Yeah,
9: like,
7: that
9: like,
7: happened by the time I left.
9: And AJ's favorite, Doc Martens. That was the style back then.
7: Well, if you were wearing Doc Martens in my high school year, you were a Hitler youth.
1: How many, at what percentage of guys think they would look good with the greased back hair?
7: That's a hard look to pull off.
1: I feel like you could actually pull it off.
7: I don't know. I don't know if I could.
1: Had hair, I would kind of look like a mob boss if it was all slick and pulled back.
7: The thing is, you're committed, man. Once you cover your head with a bunch of grease, you're all in.
1: Oh, yeah. Yeah, you have to be.
7: But that's a hard look to pull off. It really is.
1: 10% believe they could pull it off.
7: Yeah, that's a tough one.
1: What about a mullet?
7: Now, I think most dudes look pretty good in a mullet. There's a reason why it's called. Yeah, I've had
1: one. I know you have one.
7: I had one in the last several months.
9: Last month you had one.
7: Most guys look pretty good in a mullet, at least from my generation.
1: It's so funny. These last three haircuts, my younger son has had all of them in the last two or three years. Mullet, 8% of men think they can pull off a mullet. 8% of men think they could pull off a mohawk.
9: Oh.
1: Hey, trust me.
9: No
7: one looks good.
1: It ain't 8% of you that look good with that.
9: No.
1: And a bleached buzz cut, which is what he currently rolls with.
9: Oh, my God.
7: He looks good in it, too.
1: 7%.
7: Holden looks pretty good in it.
1: 7% he goes with. Yeah. all right. 210-656-3776. 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
13: Good morning. Still dealing with that closure at 1604 westbound between Northwest Military Highway over to Lock Hill Selma. Very serious accident involving a vehicle fire. So traffic still stopped from Blanco Road. 45-minute delay. Still forcing traffic onto the frontage road. New trouble spot 281 southbound at Stone Oak Parkway. Accident now off to the shoulder. I'm Debbie Alcacer, KTSA. Time Saver Traffic.
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0: I remember when Rob told me he was going to that concert. I was like, are you kidding?
1: I was like, the youngest guy there.
2: I was going to say.
1: Like, oh, yeah. A bunch of us boomers. The great thing about a show from the bands from that period is show's over about 9.
0: Yeah.
2: Oh, yeah. Yeah. That's my kind of show.
1: The lead singer, a guy named Ollie Freeman, he needed to go sit down.
0: I was like, I thought this band sucked when they were like they were popular.
1: UB40 was great.
2: Oh, yeah.
1: Dude, it opened. I did not know reggae music until UB40, and then I found Peter Tosh and Yellow Man. It just kind of opened the door to a whole genre that I never got
0: into. Marley didn't do it for
1: Marley
0: you.
1: Was so pop, you know, he was so mainstream. I didn't know what reggae was until a little bit of UB40, and I started kind of following. Like, I saw
0: Bob Marley's live. Better at reggae than
1: UB40. Oh, he's the best ever. But you know, Peter Tosh, it was a band member of the Wailers, and I got into him, and then there was others that followed. But the gateway drug was UB40.
0: Okay.
2: Mm-hmm.
0: And sometimes it takes that. Sometimes it takes like a contemporary artist to turn you on to something like that. I think people of my age, the guy who introduced him to reggae is Snow.
2: Oh yeah,
0: in Fall.
1: The guy, the fastest talker of all time.
0: Yeah, or Sublime. Sublime kind of brought in a lot of reggae in their music. So
2: no, Snow was it for me.
0: Yeah,
2: and Supercat.
1: Supercat, yeah.
0: This is a great but horrific story.
2: What? It's great?
0: It's great. So this family, and they're unnamed as of right now, they live in Spain, and they weren't originally from Spain. And they were about to fly to their home country, which appears to be Norway.
1: All right. Norwegian Spaniards.
2: All right.
0: So, part of the thing with Spain and the reason why Spain is off, like, there's so many people who live in Spain that aren't from Spain. Spain is one of the easiest countries in Europe to get to get citizenship to.
1: I have a good friend who
0: Once you have citizenship in an EU country, you can travel wherever you want in the EU. So a lot of people end up in Spain. Their home country is Canada. They're Norwegian people, but they'd lived in Canada most of their lives, is what it says here. Well, they got to the airport. They were headed back to Canada for a vacation, and they realized it was these two parents and their 10-year-old son. And they realized when they got to the airport that they did not have all of the documentation necessary for the kid to travel.
2: Oh, no.
0: They were missing, since he didn't have a visa, you know, he was trying to travel on an expired passport from Spain, and he needed a travel visa.
1: How old is this kid?
0: 10 years old.
1: Oh, no. All right.
2: Yeah.
0: And they were like, wow, okay, this sucks. You know, now what's going to happen? How are we going to get to Canada? Because he can't travel.
1: Gonna have to put him in a suitcase.
0: Well, they said, okay, son, dad and I are going to go to Canada. You wait here, and Uncle Bob will pick you up a little bit later on today.
1: They just left his ass
0: at
1: the airport.
0: They left him in the airport.
2: Serious?
0: Yes.
2: No.
0: That's yes.
2: A 10-year-old.
1: Home Alone, that's a whole different take.
2: I was going to say, man.
1: How'd it work out?
0: Well,
1: did they get arrested as they walked off the plane?
0: They got arrested when they got back.
1: Oh, did Uncle Bob ever show up?
0: Uncle Bob did show up, but not before the police did. And some lady who has like 320,000 TikTok followers posted it.
1: Can you imagine? You're like, all right.
0: Yeah.
1: I'll see y'all later.
0: Yep. Oh, man.
1: Just turn on your iPad. It'll be fine.
0: Dude, 10 years old. Hey, bub.
1: You know,
0: your visa's expired. You're going to stay here. Me and mom, we got to go.
1: I will say that as a Gen Xer.
0: We got hockey practice over there. We got to watch.
1: It wouldn't have been that far out of the realm for my parents to have done that back in 1975.
0: It's a different world though now, man.
1: You think you can find your way home?
0: It's so funny. We say, oh, it's a different world than it was in 1975. And to that, I would say, yeah, because like Jeffrey Dahmer wasn't running around now. Well,
2: we only had D.B. Cooper.
0: Yeah, back then, there was like a bunch of all the serial killers from the 60s and 70s. Like, well, it was a different time then. Yeah, there were serial

0: Killers everywhere.
1: Yeah. Everywhere.
0: The Zodiac killer was running around. You guys were leaving me at home by myself?
2: You need to watch Mindhunter now. Yeah.
1: Yeah, seriously. I grew up, every one of those guys was walking around. Every one of them. All of them out.
0: All right, Rob. If someone named BTK knocks on the door, don't answer.
1: Don't answer. Don't answer. They will be home soon enough.
0: BTK pizza. Rob's like, oh yeah, yeah. Oh,
1: come on in, sir.
0: Next thing you know,
1: that's
0: Rob's
1: an interesting mask.
0: Rob's hogtied.
1: That's a funny mask.
2: Are you here to cut my hair?
1: That smells funny.
0: I thought there was pizza. You lied about the pizza.
1: When you're done, can I have some pizza?
0: Yeah. All right. 210-656-3776. We'll see what's going on in Hollywood on the other side. It's the AJ and Rob Show at 94.1.
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5: 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Correa has been on the injured list since May. I'm Rob Thompson for 94.1 San Antonio Sports Star.
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5: I think we've come up with a penalty for losing your fantasy league is changing your haircut.
7: I mean, I don't have many options.
5: Well, we'd make you grow.
7: Did
5: what
7: we
5: you had left
7: did we decide on
5: months.
7: A? Are we doing a fantasy league here?
5: Like I know, there was some.
8: We have
5: you,
8: 2 weeks.
5: You sound
8: to put it
5: like
8: together.
5: You had some scuttle with it.
8: I tried. I couldn't get an even number. A lot of people didn't want to do it.
7: We are now 7 days from kickoff.
5: I mean, it wouldn't be that hard to do it. We just throw it together and draft. But I do think we should, as a unit, that would include Vic and Edwin and James,
9: yeah,
5: Joe, Jason,
7: yeah. And maybe it needs to be mandated by the
5: and then. Public and acknowledgement of the teams and shame given when required.
7: Yeah, I think that's the move.
5: I think we just do it.
7: Yeah. Well, I'm for it. I'm for shaming whoever loses publicly.
5: Mm-hmm. There should be a price to pay.
7: Yeah, I don't even care about a prize. I just want the biggest loser to have... I want them to be punished in some way. I want that. Yeah.
9: I'm not getting no tattoos.
7: No. Vic's going to have to go sit at Waffle House and eat 8 waffles.
5: Ride in an ambulance to the hospital.
9: Yeah, in an ambulance right after
7: that. Hey, that's not our problem. That's not our. Maybe don't lose next time.
5: Yeah. Be better.
7: Maybe don't lose next time. Be better at it. Come on, man.
9: Nope.
7: Soft.
9: I'm not going through that no more.
7: You're soft, Vic.
5: Come on.
9: You know what? Just pay for the copay, and then I'll do it.
7: You know what? Something
5: terrible. I'll pick up the ambulance.
7: A terrible thing happened over the weekend. Mm-hmm. Or not even over the weekend, this week. The Hollywood Chamber of Commerce is replacing the Walk of Fame star for Dolly Parton.
5: Why?
7: It was vandalized last week.
5: This is the needed
9: Dolly
5: killing.
9: Dolly Parton?
7: Yes.
10: What kind of a low-life son of a bitch?
7: There were dark markings across her name. One fan shared on Threads that she and her daughter went to lay flowers on the star, but that someone decided to do this about 10 minutes before we got here. When we arrived, a custodian was cleaning and told us a woman kicked candles around, then with the shards of one, scratched the star. Then a man came and stole the flowers that were there. They said it was already repaired, or it was already scheduled. Repairs were already scheduled due to previous cracks in her star.
5: Oh, well, fix it.
7: Yeah. But then they said that it had to be hastened because there was now vandalism involved.
5: What kind of a...
7: Who's doing that?
5: I don't get it, man. There's plenty of good ones to vandalize on that street.
7: Yeah, man. There's a bunch of people that are worth, you know...
5: Have you ever walked around and looked at the stars?
7: Oh, yeah.
5: I have. I'm always amazed by it. What a random corner this guy got.
7: It's
5: like, why did they choose here?
7: It's also not as, like, when you're a kid, you think, like, this is going to be a big thing.
5: Oh, yeah, yeah. It's not.
7: And it's just a scummy L.A. street.
5: And it's like big stars, and you got, dude, they put you right in front of the coffee shop.
7: Where there's like, street vendors, and they're, like, trying to sell you Frescas, mm-hmm. and, you know, it's and everybody smells bad. There's a bunch of homeless people. It's like...
5: Not as great as honor as you think it is.
7: No. And some of the people you see, it's like, Really?
8: Yeah.
7: They got a star, you're telling me. Okay. And it's like,
8: and there's random people in better spots, too. It's like, I think that this guy should have been up the hill.
7: Or, and some of them I've had to Google. I'm like, who the hell is this guy? How big of a star could he be? Come on, man. Did you see that Lionel Richie had to be hospitalized?
8: Yeah, and he was like, the thing that shocked me about that is I saw the video. You know, I am always so impressed with The Show Must Go On. This dude was about to pass out. He sits down and sings. They take him by ambulance to a hospital and immediately put him in intensive care. Like, dude, you finished the song. I'm pretty damn impressed.
7: That is pretty impressive. That is pretty impressive. But yeah, yeah. He thought that, or he had to be checked into a hospital after a show. He was dehydrated, had all kinds of problems, but yeah, hopefully a quick turnaround. Did you also see that Kelly Clarkson was worried that she had the parasite, lettuce parasite, Taco Bell parasite? She was doing a concert and
8: ooh.
7: She hesitated, she said, before going ahead and saying it. And said, I don't know what's wrong with me. I don't know if I've got that thing where people eat lettuce and poop. I don't know what the hell, but
8: I got to go.
7: She's like, I got to get back to my room. And she said, I've never been so happy there's not a man in the room, because he for sure would have made, he would never make sweet love to this again. The audience was laughing. They went on, like, in the middle of the show, she had to release.
8: Well,
7: let's take a quick intermission.
8: It's happened to a lot of people. I mean, we saw Paul Pierce one time have to get wheeled off in a wheelchair because of his tragic injury.
7: Uh-huh.
8: But remember Bobby Hurley had to leave a game one time because he had to poop?
7: I remember that.
8: I'm surprised it didn't happen more often.
7: Yeah, Kelly Clarkson is one of the people who I think has lost too much weight.
8: I haven't seen her in a minute.
7: Kelly Clarkson was a little hotter when she was a little bit thicker.
8: I haven't seen her.
7: I think she went past her sweet spot. So, she's on the Ozempics.
8: Was she?
7: I'm pretty sure. But yeah, she went past she's now. I don't want to say
8: really
7: she's
8: got too skinny. Really,
7: I don't want to say too skinny because I mean she looks good, but she's gotten to where she's skinnier than I like her at.
8: Looking all. Sick.
7: Yeah, not really sick, but...
8: Oh, wow, she has lost some weight.
7: You know, she lost it quite a bit, but she also got really heavy
8: at one
7: point.
8: That's what I remember more as.
7: So, she got past, her, where she was at when she first got famous, which is where I think she was, at her peak weight.
8: Differences in pictures.
7: I know,
8: This is when she fully discovered carbohydrates.
7: She looks like... That one. Yeah, some of them she looks like Rosie O'Donnell's sparring partner.
8: So yeah, she looks good, but she's a good Texas girl. She was doing a talk show, right? She's kind of stopped.
7: The Kelly Clarkson show.
8: Yeah.
7: Kelly Clarkson
8: show. But I read she'd stopped doing that.
7: I think she has. Yeah, I think she's done with that now. She's retired.
8: Good Texas girl. I hope. I bid her much success.
7: I do, too. And hopefully never poops her pants on stage. Well. All right. By the way, and other news, Sean Lennon, who is John Lennon's son, had a baby, which means it would have been John Lennon's first grandchild. So the next generation.
8: Wow. That's kind of late in life.
7: It is, yeah. Sean Ono Lennon, the child of John and Yoko, welcomed his first child at age 50.
8: Wow, he's only 50?
7: He's 50 years old. They announced the birth of their baby boy, he and his longtime partner, Charlotte Mule.
8: Well, good news for the Lennon
7: 39.
8: Family.
7: It says, Charlotte and I would like to announce that we have indeed created a human being. His name is Aurelius. So Aurelius Lennon is the baby. So John Lennon.
8: He's a stoic.
7: Dead, but it's still a grandfather now, I guess.
11: Wow.
7: Yeah. So congratulations to the Lennon family. All right. 210-656-3776, Rob. We got one segment left.
8: I'm already
7: That's
8: gone.
7: It. And Rob's already headed to the weekend. He's going to miss the partying we're going to do on Friday, Vic, we're doing sing-alongs, and George Jones is going to be singing.
11: The food truck's going to be
8: thinking
11: here.
8: Of you. I'll be thinking of you.
7: And so when I sing Rebecca Black, Rob's not going to be sitting there rolling his eyes.
8: No, y'all going to get the whole verse. Whole hook.
7: Yeah. Well, so we'll do the Daily Lines next. AJ and Rob, 94.1.
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0: I'm talking to you. Come on. Yes. AJ and Rob on a hump day. Friday for Rob. He's going to be gone the next couple days. Happy birthday to you in advance. Thank you, sir. I hope you get lots of joy. I'm a little bummed because, you know, the first year that I was here and your birthday hit, your wife brought these cinnamon rolls and they were delicious.
1: Yes.
0: And now, like,
1: right now she's...
0: That's not
1: you wouldn't
0: happen.
1: Want anything that she brings.
0: Well, no, but by Friday I would.
1: Maybe. I hope. But maybe we'll bring some to celebrate.
0: No, I don't think you. I don't think you're going to come to work on a day that you're not working.
1: I'm not
0: to bring cinnamon rolls.
1: I'd just send Tiger Woods and his driver.
0: That's a good idea. That's a really good idea, actually. All right, let's wrap up the show the way we always do, Vic. Let's take a look at the Daily Lines.
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0: Major League Baseball. The Padres are at the Cincinnati Reds. Padres minus 155. The Braves go with Grant Holmes. What up, Holmes? Minus 145. They're at the Nationals today. Athletics at the Rangers. Rangers minus 165, which reminds me we need to do a double dong challenge, Vic. 210-656-3776. If you know the Ranger who's going to hit a home run today, let's go caller number one. We'll just make it simple.

0: couple on Vic. 210-656-3776. Let us know who you think is going to hit a home run. If he does, you got Rangers tickets coming your way. Orioles at the Rockies. The Orioles minus 165. The Phillies minus 120 in Arizona. The Red Sox minus 140 favorites hosting the Seattle Mariners. The Mets are in Tampa. Tampa minus 180. Blue Jays minus 130 in Cleveland. Dylan Cease going for the Jays. The Giants at the Pirates. Pirates minus 155. The Brewers, Jacob Mizorowski Day. The Miz pitching today. Minus 160 on the road in Chicago. Chicago been swinging hot bats. That's an interesting matchup. But the Brewers minus 160 favorites. Marlins at the Royals. Royals minus 115. The Tigers are at the Twins. Twins minus 115. The Astros, Hayden Wisniewski, made-up player, minus 145, hosting the Chicago White Sox as they look to hold on to first place in the AL West. The Yankees going with Cam Schlittler, easy for me to say. They're minus 170 in Anaheim, taking on the Angels. And Yoshinobu Yamamoto going for the Dodgers. They host the St. Louis Cardinals today. The Dodgers are minus 250 favorites. That's a big number. That is a
1: they're used to it.
0: That is a heavy number. College football. Oh, we are so close, Rob.
1: We're so close.
0: We are so close. I'm going to give you some of the premium matchups tomorrow. Georgia Tech hosts Colorado. That's a power conference matchup.
1: This looks like fun.
0: Georgia Tech, a 6.5-point favorite tomorrow.
1: Be a lot of gold and black running around.
0: Yes, there will be. I mean, obviously, it's week one, so a lot of teams are playing against
1: Most State and Watsamata U and Bo Diddley Tech.
0: Like, Oklahoma is playing UTEP, and Oklahoma's a 41.5-point favorite. That's not really surprising. Kansas is playing Long Island University. What do you think the line is there?
1: I would like to think it's better than 14.
0: How about 41.5?
1: That's not going to. They're not going to cover
0: the same as the Oklahoma number.
1: They're not going to cover that. LIU is not going to let
0: 41.5.
1: They're not going to score 41 points.
0: Miami's at Stanford. Miami minus 24.5 on the road against a Stanford team that looked pretty decent against Hawaii.
1: That's the thing about it. They looked okay. They had a nice little comeback and they've a game under their belt.
0: Yeah, USC on Friday. They get Fresno State. A lot of people high on Fresno State this year as like a team that could maybe make it out of the group of six. They're 22.5-point favorites.
1: Did you see any of that USC game?
0: Yeah.
1: They might have three of the best freshman skill players in the country.
0: They've got some studs, but their problems are still on the defensive side, mm-hmm. particularly once they took their starters out. It went downhill in a hurry.
1: The kid Feaster? You see him?
0: Yeah. Yep. Houston hosting Oregon State. Houston a 20.5-point favorite. Let's see other big, I guess say big, okay. What do you think the number is? Ohio State hosting Ball State.
1: Oh my God. What's the biggest we could have? 47, 50?
0: It's 50.5.
1: 50.
0: All right. I think I'm going to go with Ball State plus 50.5.
1: Yeah. Day won't run it up, but if you were saying it's Indiana, Cignetti will.
0: Oh,
1: yeah. You know, that's the coach that's going to cover.
0: Indiana's playing North Texas. That line 39.
1: You're in for a long day. Mean green.
0: 39.5. Yeah, I could see them running it up. Georgia 46.5 hosting Tennessee State.
1: Well, there's one that's going to be interesting. Which of all those 40-point or better spreads, is there an App State A&M game in there? Is there one? Do you see any? I don't, quite frankly. I don't see it.
0: But we never see it coming.
1: But normally you know there's schools that you go have the potential, the opportunity. I don't see that, at least this week.
0: Texas State at Texas.
1: Conference of champions.
0: Texas 29.5-point favorites. Baylor plus 7.5 at Auburn.
1: That's a Pac-12 SEC matchup.
0: UTSA minus 28.5 in their matchup against Rio Grande Valley. And Texas A&M 40.5-point favorites. Hosting Missouri State. All right, we'll be back tomorrow. Do it all over again. Jason and Joe coming up at 2.
2: 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We'll introduce you to him right after this.
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2: When Dallas surprisingly waived quarterback Joe Milton, it was because they needed a roster spot for running back Amari DeMercado, who played for offensive coordinator Clayton Adams when they were both with the Cardinals. DeMercado is popular around these parts because he helped lead TCU to a national championship game. As a pro with the Cards and Chiefs, he's averaged 6.5 yards per run in his career, but still couldn't escape roster cuts Sunday.
6: Obviously a roller coaster, you know, get cut. Nobody's excited about that, but to get the call that I was coming back here, I just bought a house here this summer, so couldn't have written it better.
2: As for Joe Milton, he cleared waivers yesterday, and defensive end Sam Williams signed with the Cleveland Browns. With your Cowboys report, I'm Christy Scales.
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0: the Golics on all social media is where you can find us. Great stuff coming up. Marshall Newhouse going to join us, former NFL offensive lineman. Talk about all this stuff with the Patriots that I'm seeing online. More stuff spilling out about the various things that they used to gain an edge during the dynasty years, including some video board shenanigans.
1: Yeah, and Marshall played with the Patriots, yes. So we'll see.
0: We want the inside scoop from him. Give us a. I mean, now that the Patriots dynasty is an open book, Tom Brady's leather clad in magazines, Bill Belichick, I know more about his dating life than I ever wanted to know in human history. So I feel like we can just start to spill the dynasty secrets. Who cares anymore?
1: Yep.
0: We'll get to that. NFL bold predictions. We're at that time of the NFL offseason cycle, about a week before the season, where we start reminding you that every year there's like 5 to 7 new playoff teams. Who's going to regress? All that fun stuff. But everyone asked us when we started this show, guys, what should we expect here? A show, father and son. What you're going to get is all of our family mess spilling onto the radio each and every day. And that's what's happened. We started a segment called Hey Dad, where people could ask my father advice, fatherly advice that you need to know if you want a dad's second opinion. And we should say, by the way, and we'll get the disclaimer made up for this, none of this is legally binding. None of this should supersede the advice of your doctor or a legal professional in that said field. We don't want lawyers coming here. We see how that's gone for college football. My dad doesn't need to be getting sued. If you ask him, this is all in good fun. Make sure you vet this with someone, especially if it's something along the more serious line. But it's also led to my mom barging into my dad's office during the break, berating him about the fact that he won't go get, he's got a cracked reservoir for the wiper fluid in his car. It's $900 to replace. My father, who you guys can all go Google, Mike and Mike did well for a while, has the money to replace this and won't. And now you're sitting here trying to figure out ways to get around this. Have you rethought this at all since being chastised by her?
1: No, I would like to find a way to jerry-rig it and fix it myself so I could laugh at the person that said it's going to be $900. Like, can I get a piece of duct tape in there to you know, over the crack? I don't know.
0: Apparently, David in South Carolina has some advice for you. David, you're on the Golics. You're giving advice to my dad, which is not how we intended for this to go, but what's your suggestion here?
2: Take it to a body shop. Labor rate's about a third of what a dealer would charge. They can source an aftermarket or used unit, depending on your make and model of your vehicle, and it won't avoid the warranty. But, yeah, take it to a body shop, in my opinion.
0: All right, okay. There we go. David was a very pragmatic advice on that. Yeah. I just love that you're willing to go through these lengths where my mom, the woman who's governed your life for the last 4 decades, is coming to you telling you to do something. And no offense to David in South Carolina, but you're now going to run with David from South Carolina's advice instead of what my mom's asking you to do.
1: Well, I mean, they're basically saying the same thing. I'm going to get it fixed. You know, I just called the car dealership, which was probably a mistake. David's probably right. Go to a local place.
0: My God, this is just outrageous here. You know what? While we've got David's on the mind, let's go to one more because our producer Devin was asking you about the tire sensors that he's got in his car, all this stuff. David in Ohio, you're on the Golics. What's your advice for Devin?
3: gentlemen, it's a pleasure. It's going to cost you $400 for the sensors alone. It's going to cost you at least another $200 for them to install the sensors because they got to break down the tires because the sensors go on the inside of the tires. So what you do is you got to wait until you need new tires. You get new tires, they're going to break them down. They're not going to charge you twice to break down your tires. You get the sensors put in then.
1: Well, so
0: there you go.
1: So what I want to know, Devin, is it $400 all in, or is he right? Is it going to be $400 just for the sensors and another couple $100 for, was this $400 all in?
4: I think it was quoted as $400 all in, labor included, but I do kind of like the suggestion a little bit.
1: Well, when's the last time?
4: I can wait out a couple months. We can wait this out.
5: When's the last time you got new tires?
4: Like a year ago, and they only replaced the front. So the back needed
5: a year ago, though. You're ways away from new tires.
1: You're ways away. I mean, if you're riding on bald tires and, as Mike said, you're Tokyo drifting, you know, on the street.
4: You know how I drive out here.
1: Okay, maybe that's a good idea. But if you don't need new tires, why would you? You're going to spend definitely more than you would need on the tires, let alone alone for the sensors.
4: Do we think David works in a tire shop, by the way?
0: I was just going to say, is that call coming from inside the tire store? Yeah. I mean, Jesus, what are we doing? We're robbing Peter to pay Paul. This all sounds like boy math, by the way. If anyone's heard of the combination of like girl math, where certain things don't cost money if you're spending them in a certain way, this is boy math to a T. And that's exactly where this segment has landed us. So 888-729-3776, 888-8-ESPN. If you have any more questions for my dad or advice for him, since apparently we're doing that now, we can get
5: Devin.
0: Or advice for Devin, who's willing to believe anything at this point to get out of paying for new sensors on his car. We talk every year about some of the teams that cycle out of the postseason because we know teams like the Bills, teams like the Chiefs, teams like the Broncos, all at the top of the league, the Rams and the 49ers and the Seahawks, probably going to be in the conversation for the playoffs here. But there are some teams that are usually the surprise faces every year that make their way in, and we look at them, and you look at last year's playoff field, some of the teams that managed to find their way into this grouping. The Chicago Bears off the backs of a bunch of turnovers. Jacksonville in year one with Liam Cohen. The Carolina freaking Panthers surprising everybody with the hell they gave the Los Angeles Rams. When you look at some of the teams from last year that made it, who do you think's going to have the hardest time getting back into the playoff picture this year on the
1: NFL? Well, I mean, if again, I go by division, and if you look at the divisions that made it, like in the AFC North, only one team made it, and that was Pittsburgh. And in the NFC South, only one team made it, and it was Carolina. So I would expect the same to happen. So I would look in where, like, the Bears are in the NFC North. I think multiple teams can make it there. So I look at either Pittsburgh or Carolina as a team that could definitely not. Maybe both wouldn't make it because there's only going to be one, I believe, from each of those divisions. And you have the Baltimore Ravens completely capable of making the playoffs. You have Cincinnati, if their defense is anything like the paper it's written on right now, could make it. And you obviously have Tampa Bay. I think the Saints could actually make a nice jump this year. I'm not sure about Atlanta. They have some issues. So I would say Pittsburgh and Carolina could definitely not make the playoffs.
0: Carolina's the one that worries me. We talked about Pittsburgh. Like, they're one of the three oldest rosters in the NFL after the 53 came down. Aaron Rodgers, every year, you're wondering, all right, how much is left in the tank? How is it going to vibe? And especially now with Mike McCarthy there, how much is that familiarity worth to you in a division that I'm with you? With the Bengals looking like, as long as Joe Burrow is upright, I think the defense, just based on the new personnel they've brought in, already is going to be in a better place enough to offset an offense that's one of the best in the NFL. The Panthers, to me, I know we talk about regression for things like turnovers, things like close game wins. I think of the Panthers last year, how often they rode the lightning on fourth down in critical situations, right?
1: Yeah.
0: How often it was Bryce Young managing to pull the rabbit out of the hat in those. And I went and looked it up. The Panthers last year attempted the second most fourth downs in the NFL. They had 40 fourth down attempts and converted at the fourth highest rate. They also trailed in games at the sixth highest percentage in the league last year. So they were constantly having to mash turbo on the joystick in critical situations. And for a quarterback in Bryce Young, who we still have questions about, hey, is he the long-term answer for Carolina? Is he the future for that team? I have real doubts that they can sustain that going forward. Now, this is a group that has certainly tried to add up front in front of and protect him, drafting the offensive tackle, Monroe Freeling out of Georgia, who I think is a really promising player. They spent a bunch of money on the interior. Obviously, Tet McMillan year one was a revelation at wide receiver. He already looks like a top 15 guy. Are you sold on Bryce Young as the future for them? Is there more you have to see?
1: I think there's more I have to see, but quarterbacks are at a premium. And listen, even if they were to do what they did basically last year, which was they win the division one game under 500, they're not picking, top of the draft, where we thought last year was going to be a quarterback draft, that the latest, one of the mock drafts that Field Yates and Mel Kiper did, they had four quarterbacks going in the top nine picks. So there are quarterbacks to be had, but for Carolina, It would be, where do you pick? And would you have to give up assets to move up to get one of those quarterbacks if Bryce Young doesn't work out? It's a big year for Bryce. Again, Bryce saved himself once when he was benched and Andy Dalton came in and hurt his thumb in a car crash, he absolutely extended his career, and he's got a chance to do it again.
0: That is true. I guess if you're Bryce Young and you pulled yourself out of that nosedive, a few extra fourth downs and ride the Lightning again, that's nothing. That's small potatoes to you in that. So that's going to be an interesting one to keep an eye on. I want to touch on this Patriots story quick before we get Marshall on here in a bit. So Ryan Paganetti on Twitter has gone and done the deep dive. I believe used to work for the Philadelphia Eagles and has now taken to going and doing some really interesting analytical work and inside discussions on Twitter. And he pointed out this. He went and reviewed more than a decade of TV broadcasts and found a pretty interesting visual trick that the Patriots used at home at Gillette Stadium against opposing kickers. When an opposing team attempted a field goal or an extra point, the stadium video board would show a reverse angle live of the kick. That created a second offset of yellow uprights directly behind, kind of off kilter from the actual goalposts on the field. And in windy conditions, the orange streamers on the video board actually pointed in the opposite direction. So there was creating confusion everywhere. It was designed to mess with the depth perception there. And he checked in 52 Patriot field goal attempts on this. The reverse view offset illusion appeared zero times for their own kicks. So only for opposing kickers deployed against their team. We'll talk to Marshall Newhouse, who played for the Patriots during this era, next, and he can let us know more if he noticed this, if he had any inkling of this. Is this fair or foul in your mind? Is this just normal gamesmanship that we should applaud, or more of the stuff that people hated about the Patriots
1: all? Well, what were the results? I mean, it worked, didn't it?
0: Devin, what was the result on this?
4: Yeah, let me find it. 1 second.
0: Yeah, so we apparently, the numbers I do believe indicated this did work very well for the New England Patriots during that time.
4: So from 2001 to 2019, the Patriots made 9.4% more of their field goals than their opponents. No other team in the NFL in that span was even at plus 4%.
0: Wow.
1: So all it worked.
4: Definitely
1: so
4: worked.
1: So a couple of things. I don't know. Did an opponent team complain to the league about that? Because this is kind of akin to the crowd behind the basket in a free throw, right? Making all the movement and everything, trying to distract the free throw shooter. You're trying to distract the kicker. And listen, if there's no rule against it, more power to them. More power. You find any edge, and is that not shocking with Bill Belichick? Because I wonder if it was Bill's idea, quite honestly.
0: I wouldn't be surprised, because to your point, I'm sure, and I've seen some of the specialists commentating on social media, I'm sure they all noticed. These guys are all hyper aware of all the different conditions that go into these kicks. Now I'm furiously Googling what the stadium layout looks like at North Carolina, and if we need to be aware of this going to Tar Heels games now that Chapel Bill's rolling back with that first win off Dublin. So something to keep in mind there, and certainly something to check in with our buddy Marshall Newhouse about when we talk to him in just a little bit. I'm with you. I think this is the kind of fun gamesmanship that should be built into the way that all teams operate, looking for weird little edges. We see all the time, obviously the differing situations in stadiums plays more into Major League Baseball than any other sport. Yes. I'd like to see this here. 888-729-3776. We've been taking calls for fatherly advice during the show here. Let's go to Ryan in South Carolina. Ryan, you're on the Golics. What's your question for Dad?
6: Oh, sorry, guys. You caught me in a mouthful of sandwich. I apologize. I got a question. So my 15-year-old, he's 15, about to be 16, end of the month. Terrible attitude. Not terrible attitude. Very good attitude, but a 15-year-old attitude. Need to know what level of beater car he deserves. Like, should it be like 4 spare tires on the car? Should it be just something like a Pinto? What kind of level of beater car should a 15-year-old, 16-year-old boy need to have?
1: Well, that's a good question. You want to have good tires on it. I mean, you don't want throw the kid out there in a death trap.
0: I don't think he was literally meaning putting him out there on 4 spare tires, but good, because again, for the legality of this segment here, none of this is legally binding advice.
1: Exactly. Oh, I mean, gotta be a cheap car. But what I did with the kids, I didn't get them anything fancy, but I did get them like smaller, not big SUVs, but SUVs. For some reason, I always felt safer. Me and your mother felt safer in you guys driving a bigger car. Well, so that was one thing that we did.
0: I do think part of that is dependent on, he's calling from South Carolina, where we grew up in the Northeast. So having an SUV, having the four-wheel drive, that for the winter definitely helped out a lot. GMC Envoy, first car for your boy. Loved that thing to death and certainly rode the rails off of it. But I what is a good first car for people? Like, I feel like something nice, like a Nissan Altima, good, safe, sensible car. Devin, Bubba, do you guys remember your first car?
4: Sure do. I had a green Toyota Corolla.
0: Ooh.
4: Very reliable. Got me to where to point A and B safe. You know, had good ratings. I would recommend, like you just said, like a sedan that has good safety ratings, that's not going to blow out the bank. You know, there's some options for you, Ryan.
0: Absolutely. Love that one there. So I'm a big fan. Listen, to someone that drove a Highlander all through college, incredibly safe, sensitive car too.
1: Yes.
0: So can't go wrong there. All right, interesting. And that's a go. You listen, a guy calling in with a mouthful of food on this show.
1: That's
0: perfect. The perfect caller for the Golix. You don't ever have to apologize for that. So 888-729-3776, 888-SAY-ESPN if you got more of those. Coming up next, Wes Marshall Newhouse, if you ever knew about video board shenanigans in Foxborough, next here on the show.
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1: 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Super Bowl champion, former NFL offensive lineman, co-host of the Just Win podcast, covering the Raiders, talk about Fernando Mendoza, the number one pick, what the plan looks like for his development this year, and how much a great center can go into helping all that out. So excited to talk to him. But we've been talking to you guys all morning, looking for fatherly advice. Hey, Dad, 888-729-3776, 888-SAY-ESPN. Let's go to Rich in North Carolina. Rich, you're on with the Golix. What's your question for my father?
2: Well, first of all, gentlemen, welcome back. Sports Radio needed you guys back, so it's good to hear your voices again. But, at what age, do you shed off the ATM to the kids? I mean, what age, what life event? And if you did do that, did you have success?
3: No. See, this is one of those where, as a dad, all advice isn't great advice. I am horrible at shutting off the money spigot, to my daughter, Sydney, who has been married now for a few years, has a third kid on the way. Her husband, Ben Broniker, played for the Bears. He is now in residency in med school. Yet, for some reason, and I keep asking your mother why, Sydney has one of our credit cards. One of our credit. She's married and has three kids, and she has one of our credit cards.
1: You both know why. Because you guys were too soft to say no to your youngest only daughter ever. And now you're doing a lot of reaping what you sow. Yeah, you're doing a lot of reaping right now after all the sowing you did before. When it was fun and you guys finally had a girl and mom had someone to pamper and give all her sensibilities to. But now, because she developed mom's expensive taste and your inability to say no, this is where you find yourself at. So that's on you, big dog. I have paid for multiple dinners now when we've been together. You come out here, I put you up, I treat you. I'm doing my part for you, big guy.
3: No, listen, you and Jake have been great with this, Sydney. And the thing about it is, Sydney embraces it.
1: Yes,
3: Sydney isn't looking to get off the money train anytime soon. She's like, my husband is in residency. He's barely making any money at all. We got to get through this. We're a unit. She calls us the quad. Me and your mother and her and Ben. I'm like, wait a minute. Well, what the hell's going on?
1: Sydney is the Lane Kiffin of your bank account. Yes. Hey, listen, if it wasn't me, someone else is going to do it. Yes. So I just got to go out here. This is the system. I don't make the rules. We got to just get through this right now. Ran it by the rest of the locker room, and it's all good in my book here. Marshall Newhouse, kind enough to save my father from having to relive all this. Super Bowl champion. Again, you can check out the Just Win podcast. Him and Ted Wynn do a great job covering the Las Vegas Raiders right now. Marshall, good to talk to you, man. How you doing?
4: Appreciate you, boys. And just to defend Sydney, I mean, why go get the cow when the milk is for free? You haven't cut her off yet. I don't know what's going on.
1: It is true. She is, again, just like the situation in college, she is playing within the system and the parameters that have been set up for her because, much like the NCAA, there are
4: the
1: no rules with my
4: the
1: father.
4: Puppet strings are there.
3: It is. I mean, anytime I threaten to cut her off, she just laughs. And I just skulk away. It's horrible. It's horrible.
1: It is sad and sorry to see, but that's the lot in life we have right now. Marshall, we were talking about it a little bit before, and obviously we got plenty to get to. Want to talk about the Raiders. Want to talk about Mendoza. You're calling games in college football for the CW this year. You're just back in Dublin. But this Patriots stuff, with what's going on, the report online about the Patriots playing a reverse image of the uprights for opposing field goal kickers. You spent some time in New England. Is this something that you recall? Is this something you guys were aware of, or is this news to you too?
4: I had no idea that it was happening. But then you go back to the times I played against the Patriots in New England before I ever signed there. And you start to wonder, you're like, we always thought that there were microphones in the opposing locker room. But in fact, it was much more subtle within the realm of the rules where they're doing flipped images on the board for the kickers. And so, listen, Coach Belichick had a guy named Ernie who was there. He was an analytics guy before there was kind of an on-staff analytics guy. Ernie was, I would call him a savant mathematically. And who knows what they got into. But listen, I don't think there ever was a rule about that. And I'll just saw a stat about their kickers, New England's kickers, made field goals at almost a 10% higher clip than most teams, the average teams, over about a 15 to 20 year span. So they're doing something right.
3: So do we think that if there is no rule against it, do we see other teams doing it now? All of a sudden, are we going to see reverse images on field goals in other stadiums?
4: I don't understand why you wouldn't do it. I mean, to me, that's a level of competency to just skirt the toe of the line of the rules. And ultimately, a lot of teams and a lot of stadiums don't have a scoreboard set up. So maybe Kraft and Bill were scheming years before after the stadium was built. And every time they had a renovation, Bill's like, hey, what if we put the scoreboard behind the field goal? And I'm sure he had a forethought about that. So if you're a team and you're not at least looking into that, I don't know what you're doing, because we talk about kickers it being so mental. Well, that's as much of a mental trick as you could play is making them stare in the mirror, quite literally.
1: Speaking of Bill Belichick looking for every edge, we like to check on our friends after hard times. You're a proud TCU Horned Frog alum. Saw the team over in Dublin. Bill Belichick getting the win, of course, getting the Horned Frogs to jump off sides on the fourth down here. How are you and Horned Frog Nation dealing with being the team that lost to Bill Belichick, who everyone had left for dead in college football?
4: Yeah, it just seems recently that TCU is on the wrong end of a lot of high-profile, early coach opposing victories, and I don't know why that is. I don't know what kind of curses I brought upon myself when I was at school. I need to go back and sage my dorm room or sage the locker room or something. But, yeah, it was a tough defeat for TCU. But I said before the game that, you know, Bill Belichick is the type of coach, even in college, even after the 4-8 season, that he wins in the margins. And if anything, he's going to raise the floor of that North Carolina program to just do simple things, just to do mathematically, like, logical things. And anything from, you know, at the end, doing a hard count, which everyone in the world knew, and taking advantage of other teams' lack of discipline, or the way they adjusted to the outside zone scheme that TCU had working in the first quarter, and everything in between. I think we remember Steve Belichick kind of was removed from duties. He's kind of on leave. And so Bill was calling the defense, and you saw times during the game, and since I've broken it down on film, where he was doing old-school NFL concepts to really confused Jaden Craig. And so they won a game that was sloppy from the weather standpoint, and a week zero game that is always just not great technical football because it is so early. They won that game in the margins. They won by 5. And if you're TCU, you're kicking yourself because it wouldn't have taken a lot more offense to just win that game. But again, Bill Belichick is a master at winning in the margins.
3: Yeah, we'll see if we all buried Bill Belichick a little too early. They have a long way to go, but it's a good start for him in Dublin. Right. Looking at the NFL and looking at the Raiders, a team you're covering, Fernando Mendoza obviously not starting the season, Kirk Cousins starting, but what do you think the plan is for Mendoza?
4: So what we've talked about in our podcast and what has seemed to be pretty reasonable was once they made the pick, once Clint Kubiak was hired, it felt like they were going to be very intentional about his development, and that has happened so far. They're getting him live one reps with the good on good in practice, a lot of reps with the ones in the preseason to see how he responds, and I think everyone has said he's responded very positively, but it is very obvious he is not ready to take over the entire helm. I always said this year was Kirk Cousins as a bridge quarterback, whether that's the full season or part of the season, and then when they felt the correct time to put Mendoza in there, when the offensive line was shored up, when the scheme was shored up, not perfect, not pristine, but good enough to where we're not creating a quarterback who's seeing ghosts because he's running for his life, where he can really go back there and learn in the fire, which means failing, which means making mistakes. That's when they would make that change. And so outside of the Raiders being a playoff fringe, playoff competitive team with Kirk Cousins, I believe they will find a time during the season to make that change. It's definitely just not now. So we'll see how things go, how the entire team develops. They have holes on defense still, but they've done a really good job in free agency and the draft so far, building the team that they want. And then there's a lot more to go with that. And so we'll see how competitive they are and how, you know, competent the offense is for Mendoza to be put in there. Because again, there are rare chances where you have a number one overall pick quarterback and they just don't want to screw it up. This is something that a lot of Raider fans don't understand because the organization has been in such disarray for 20 to 30 years. Think Kubiak and John Spytek are running a competent organization. They're doing things very logically. They're keeping the right things close to the vest, and they're saying the right things in the media and evaluating players. And I think they're not used to that level of competency. And so there will be a time for Mendoza sooner than later, in my opinion, but most likely this season when things look a little better for them.
1: A competent Las Vegas Raiders franchise sounds like a good thing for everybody, especially for the folks over at the Just Win podcast. Again, check it out wherever you get your podcast. Marshall doing an awesome job over there. Marshall, I also saw you're going to be calling games at the CW this year, working as a sideline analyst. Are you on the road anywhere this weekend? Where can people find you on that?
4: Yeah, I'll be doing CW sports, college football, covering the Mountain West Conference this year. So I went from calling the TCU game in Dublin, Ireland, and I will be leaving for Hawaii, Honolulu, Mike's favorite place with all the sunlight, tomorrow to cover UNLV at Hawaii. Two big, big teams in that conference. So I'm excited about it for this season.
1: Wow. God really gives his toughest battles to his strongest soldiers. Marshall having to go from Dublin to Hawaii. The frequent flyers are many, and the sunshine is awesome. Marshall, safe travels. Can't wait to check you out as a part of that one. Enjoy it, and we'll talk to you soon, brother.
4: Appreciate you, fellas, as always.
3: Thanks, Marshall. Appreciate it. So, Mike, if you do a game in Hawaii, are you packing your Speedo and getting some sun time?
1: I think if you'd asked me that question 10 years ago, yes, I am the palest man in Southern California. I have fully morphed into the beach person that's covered head to toe. Bernie Parmalee, old tight ends coach when I was at Notre Dame, who's been an NFL coach for years now, used to walk around head to toe clad in long sleeves in training camp because he said when you look at all the guys in the desert, none of them who are getting sunburned or anything like that are letting their skin see the sun. I don't want any parts of that. I'm protecting my body and my skin out here. So, no, the Speedo stays at home. It's for me and the missus.
3: Oh, God.
1: Yeah.
3: Yeah.
1: Not so fun when I do it, is it? Not so fun when I do it. 888-729-3776. Get in touch with us there. 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
3: What Caleb Williams is able to pull out of the bag of tricks is amazing. 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
1: The countdown is on to week one of the NFL season. You got college football week one coming up this weekend. I know the NFL crowd, there's some of y'all that don't like to co-mingle and coexist, but I think this weekend right now where you got the open day, you can go dip a toe in and see the freaky stuff we're doing over in college football right now.
3: Oh, absolutely. But here's what's wild. We still have another week before NFL. The 49ers are leaving today.
1: Yes.
3: For Australia. Leaving today. And fans of the 49ers, be happy. Both George Kittle and Nick Bosa are making the trip. Kittle came off of the PUP list August 23rd. He's off the Achilles. Bosa is coming off his third ACL tear. So both on course, it seems, to be able to play in this game against the Rams. But yeah, they're leaving today, and we know the Rams aren't leaving until the day before the game. It is amazing the difference approach here.
1: Yeah, again, usually we say styles make fights on the field, but in this case, styles making fights in terms of off-field transportation for two NFC West foes. Going to be really, really fun to watch how that plays out. And you're right, great news for the 49ers, especially offensively. Their whole camp's been marred by injury, so getting one of the best tight ends in the NFL back. That's a team that probably is in the bold prediction category, playing in the division that they do with the reigning Super Bowl champs, the Los Angeles Rams, everyone's darling this year. A lot of people still think this 49ers team, if they can manage to stave off the injury bug, showed last year they're more than capable of going toe-to-toe with that division and potentially being a playoff team. Our Dan Graziano here at ESPN sought fit to go and author a few other maybe bolder proclamations for the upcoming NFL season. As you look at some of the bold predictions for this year, is there one of Dan's that jumped out to you? Is there a bold prediction that you started to feel welling up in you? Is you'll be on the road all year calling Sunday night football games for Westwood One on the radio, seeing plenty of NFL football. What stands out to you?
3: I'm looking at the wrong prediction list, quite honestly.
1: So. All right, well, here, I'll tell you one as I look at some of what Dan's put out here. And I think this one kind of was what has been the reminder for me as I'm taking stock. Okay. We're going to do our division previews soon. I'm going on the Mina Kime show featuring Lenny today to do our annual team draft, often imitated, never duplicated, and trying to figure out how I want to approach this. And we've talked so much this offseason about the Dallas Cowboys offense and what it could potentially do if the defense can just be average. And then every time I get ready to predict for this division, you look over at Philadelphia and Dan Graziano predicted the Eagles will have the best defense in the NFL. You look at this team, Vic Fangio's unit, Jalen Carter got the extension this offseason. You got Jordan Davis also. They brought Reek Woolen in from Seattle with a secondary that's already been great with guys like Quinyon Mitchell that are homegrown draft picks there, along with Cooper DeJean. Do you think that's realistic? Philadelphia can take the leap from very good defense to the best defense in the NFL that also includes teams like the Texans and Seahawks.
3: Yeah, I mean, I think the Eagles can be a top five defense, but I don't know about the best. That is bold because of the two teams you mentioned, the Texans and the Seahawks. I don't see a lot of fall off with those two defenses. So I think those can be the top two defenses. Again, Denver's defense has been extremely good as well. But so that is a pretty bold one. I think another bold one he had was Blake Corum overtakes Kyron Williams as the Rams' leading back. Now, I know Corum is going to get more time, but I don't. Kyron Williams is just too much of a weapon. I think he's still going to be the main back there. I don't. While Blake Corum, I think, gets more time in more of a two-back system, I still think Kyron Williams is a go-to guy.
1: I would tend to agree, and that's a backfield that clearly has a type in terms of what they're looking for. Very similar players. I wouldn't be surprised if they continue to increase the workload for an offense that sees a lot of rushing attempts, that last year led the league in multiple tight end sets and tried to get downhill. So I do think that's still probably a little bit ways off here. Looking around, the other one that to me seems, I don't know if I want to say obvious, but I think more likely than not at this point, don't be surprised if the Falcons are in the quarterback market again next spring. The Tua Tagovailoa buy low experiment seems to have gone poorly. Talk that Michael Penix Jr. might be playing and starting for them sooner than later after not playing at all in the preseason games that we saw. It, to me, seems like it might be the indicator that, I don't know with Michael Penix Jr.'s injury history if you can trust it. And if the Atlanta defense that right now lost Jalen Walker to injury, lost James Pierce to an 8-game suspension so far, has had so much turnover after being a surprise group last year. If that group bottoms out, I have real worries about the Falcons and how low this might go.
3: Yeah, I really do. I think the Saints at least overtake them this year as member of the three teams, and not the Saints excluded from that. We're 8-9. I think the Falcons could be in trouble. And you're right. Tua did not grab a hold of that job when he was basically the only guy doing full practices. And Michael Penix, who I liked coming out, but man, can you trust injury-wise? Can you put all your eggs in the Penix basket and just hold your breath? You know, every snap that he doesn't get hurt, he's had so many, and I mean major injuries going back to college that it's tough to trust. I'd like him as a quarterback when he's healthy, but that's going to, I think, become a question.
1: Yeah, I would tend to agree on that. It's unfortunate for the player, but seems like it could be the reality sooner or later. Last one that jumped out to me, New Orleans Saints. We've talked a fair amount about the NFC South on this show, for despite the fact that they're a division that'll probably field only one playoff team, and even that'll feel borderline. But a lot of people bullish on the Saints this year. His prediction is that the Saints Don't be surprised if they field a top 10 rushing offense. This one gets interesting. They signed Travis Etienne from the Jags this offseason. They brought in David Edwards as a free agent from Buffalo to solidify an offensive line that's been drafting. You've had Talisi Fuanga on the right tackle spot. You brought in Banks Jr. at the left tackle spot. If everyone stays healthy, which they're like a kind of Costco version of the Chargers in that way, where unfortunately offensive line health has not been something stable for New Orleans in recent years. If they do, that one actually wouldn't surprise me. Tyler Shuck is mobile enough to get you out of a jam in certain portions of things. I think they've got the right mix of things, and David Edwards could be that kind of capstone player that brings together a group with his presence coming from one of the best offensive lines in the league in Buffalo.
3: Well, that may be a kind of a welcome thing for the Saints not to be behind in games and have to throw the ball with a second-year guy in Tyler Shuck. You know, a quarterback's best friend is not just a tight end, it's a running game. If they can pull that off, that certainly would. They're kind of the I don't know about the darling to make the playoffs or do anything in the playoffs, but they're kind of that sentimental pick to be a lot better this year than they were last year.
1: I think a lot of people saw Tyler Shuck 4-1 down the stretch for that team, starting to look the part of maybe they found their quarterback for Kellen Moore. And I think that gives a lot of people hope in an infinitely winnable division. So we'll wait and see. But coming up next, the Saints want to do a lot of shoving, try and get to a top 10 rushing offense. We're going to love it or shove it to finish off the show next on the Golics.
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14: 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On Saturday, East Carolina looks to shock Alabama, and Baylor and Auburn battle it out in Atlanta in the AFLAC kickoff game. 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
0: 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We're presented by Progressive Insurance, and it is love it or shove it. You know it. I hope you love it and don't shove it. Bubba, our intrepid board op, going to ask us a series of questions. We're going to decide whether or not we love it or shove it. Pretty simple. We have reinvented the wheel. Bubba, what do we got going on?
8: All right, we're starting college football. We've been talking about it most of the day here in the Battle of Death Valley. Dabo Swinney will pull off the upset on Saturday night against LSU. Love it or shove it, senior.
9: I'm going to shove that, even though I know week one can throw up a lot of surprises. I just think as this game wears on, the athletic ability and the superior players for LSU just take over this game, and I think they win it by double digits.
0: Yeah, I'm going to shove this one also. I just think that talent wills out, and this could be a pretty damn talented LSU team that we have sort of all not really talked about.

0: the actual moving parts of, because it's been way more fun to talk about this wild nonsense going on with the roster building.
1: Aaron Donald should sit out week one for the Rams as he's returning from being retired. Love it or shove it, Junior.
0: I mean, I actually kind of love this, considering the timeline of when he's come back, considering that he was on a hiatus for so long, not playing the game and in retirement. You do worry, and Dad, you love bringing up the soft tissue injury potential for a guy like this, who is as twitchy and explosive as Aaron Donald was. Trying to figure out what his body's capable of at this point, now that he's back in pads consistently, I wonder how much they're going to be willing to put him out there. Oh, by the way, flying to Australia to do this for the first rattle out of the box.
2: I love this. I think you should sit him. I don't believe he's even done 11-on-11 drills yet. He would practice some, and then he would go inside and continue work inside. You know what? You don't care about Aaron Donald playing game one.
0: Nope.
2: Or maybe even game two or game three. You don't care about that. You care about the end run. Obviously, he has to play and build himself up. But as far as game one, missing it, Bubba, I think I love this one.
1: After being traded from the Tigers to the Dodgers, Tarek Skubal took the espresso machine he had bought for the Tigers clubhouse, and he brought it home with him. That is an acceptable move by Skubal. Love it or shove it, Senior.
2: Oh, I shove that. You got to leave that. The dude makes how much friggin' money? And he took it? Buy yourself another one. Are you kidding me? You talk about missing the guys and everything, yet you're like, I'm taking my espresso machine and going home? That's an awful move. I can't even believe that's true, quite honestly.
1: It was kind of crazy.
0: My guests are flabbergasted right now.
2: Wow.
0: I had not heard this. That is a diabolical. Like, I do, if I'm in that locker room, I'm wondering, does he really rock with us?
2: Yeah.
0: To take the espresso machine. I mean, God, we remember what baseball was like in the 80s, the lengths that they would go through for a little hit of caffeine. To take away the espresso machine, that's diabolical. No, horrible. I shove that completely. You got it. Like Dan said, you're rich. The Dodgers locker room, they don't even need you to buy an espresso machine. You're a pauper in that locker room compared to everyone else there making money. Oh, God, I'm disgusted.
1: Legendary actor Dick Van Dyke, who is 100 years old, posted himself working out on an inversion table earlier this week. You hope to live to 100 and will be working out at that age. Love it or shove it, Junior.
0: Ooh, oh, I love this. I'd love to live to 100. That would be awesome. I have zero problem with that. And, yeah, trying. I mean, now, granted, you know, what the workout will look like at that point, I'd imagine it'll be drastically different. But I'm trying to be one of those old people with a weird quirk that lives forever in a way that defies my doctors. Like, there's those ladies that have been drinking a Diet Coke every day or ripping a cig every day. I want to find my weird thing that I can parlay into a correlation situation.
1: Yeah, they always have a reason of why they got to be that long, right?
0: Where they get to say, like, I lived and all my doctors who told me to stop are dead.
2: Oh, I love the late, great George Burns. I think lived till 95 smoking mega cigars every single day. I actually love this. I have 37 years to go before making it to 100. But it is always a question of what does your 100 look like? But if he's working out, and I know the workout would be a little different, but if he's able to even work out some, I take that as a positive. So you're a pretty good 100 years old. I'm all for that.
0: I always look at a guy, one of my favorite traditions every year is longtime NBA legend Marcus Johnson, who every year goes out to see if he can still dunk on his birthday. And I just checked. At 70 years old this February, he still pulled it off. That's incredible.
2: That's awesome.
0: Also,
1: 70 years old and dunking?
0: Yeah. If he can hit triple digits and still dunk, all-time stuff right there. I don't know if Rich Eisen can dunk or has plans to live to 100, but he takes over for us next here on ESPN Radio and for those listening on the ESPN app.
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0: Live from the Rich Eisen Show studio in Los Angeles, today's guests, Pro Football Hall of Famer Michael Irvin, Buccaneers quarterback Baker Mayfield, UFC President Dana White, five-time Grammy Award winner Michael Bublé, and now it's Rich Eisen.
1: That's right. Can confirm it. It's me. My name is Rich Eisen. 844-204-RICH is the number to dial. I'm going to be straight up with everybody, whether you're watching on Disney Plus and the ESPN app or listening on ESPN Radio, Sirius XM Channel 80, or you're taking in the show via podcast later on. Two words. Buckle up.
3: That's fair. Yeah.
1: Yeah. Because Michael Irvin's hanging with us in the entirety of the show.
4: Yeah, boy.
1: And he just landed at LAX. He just texted me. He's in a car.
4: I heard him.
1: Oh. Yeah, he could probably, yeah. Or it could be like the Flintstones. You could hear his feet on the bottom, you know, of the road.
3: You have talked to him.
1: What do you mean? About being here?
3: Yeah, you, well, you, no, I'm saying in the last,
1: I have not
3: like,
1: spoken a word with him. No, he texted me. He's in the car. He's okay. Here. He's coming.
4: Okay, great.
1: All right.
4: You know Liz is on.
1: And he's going to help me interview Dana White in hour two. And then in hour three, Michael Bublé is going to be zooming in to talk fantasy football. We are hoping that when O'Shea Jackson Jr. arrives for No Contest Wrestling's, wait for it, 100th episode today with Becky Lynch in studio.
4: Yes, sir.
1: With the two of you gents. We'll hook Irv up with O'Shea as well together.
4: Why not?
1: And that's when the buckling happens. Oh, by the way, Baker Mayfield joins us too.
4: Hey, what a day. What a day. Let's go. As Erica
1: So that's what's up.
3: That is.
1: And wherever you are.
5: That's what's up.
1: Yeah. Just hang with us. And it's going to be awesome. And it's going to be one of those where we in the studio all look at each other and go, that was 3 hours.
3: Yeah. Did that just happen? Yeah.
1: We've had a few of those. Uh-huh. We're going to have another one of those tomorrow when Mark Wahlberg is in studio.
3: Oh, baby.
1: For much of hour three with us. For his new film, By Any Means. And so, long story short, it's going to be a fun, good time. Good to see you over there.
3: Hey, Rich.
1: Brockman.
3: What's up, man?
1: Jason Feller.
6: Hey, what up?
1: Del Tufo's going to be jealous of you today.
6: Why now?
1: Because he's missing.
3: Because Irv.
6: Oh.
1: He's missing today.
3: I know.
6: Got it. Yeah. Shout out Hoskins for my new Raiders flag.
1: And so, good to see you, TJ. Candles lit, 100th episode of No Contest Wrestling. Mazel tov to you and O'Shea Jackson.
4: Behind.
1: Jr.
4: Thank you.
1: Good times.
4: I hope I used that right.
1: You did. Okay. You did.
4: I'm a man of the people. You know that.
1: Did. It is a Power Rankings Wednesday.
3: Oh, here we go.
1: I can't do a regular Power Ranking.
3: I mean,
1: of NFL, like which teams are the best.
3: Now it's too early.
4: You're not a regular
1: now. Team. Well, it is too early because next week, next Wednesday is when you do it.
3: Oh, you're going to do it right when the season starts.
1: Yes.
3: Okay.
1: Why would I do it now?
3: I don't know.
4: Just like his fantasy football league. He doesn't mess
1: with yeah, I'd wait till the last
3: that
1: second.
3: That is crazy.
1: I'm a last second guy. I'm a last second guy. So our weekly power rankings of NFL teams starts next week.
3: Okay.
1: So I'm going with something you kind of, you dig this sort of stuff. You dig about, there's two things you love.
3: Okay.
1: Talking about.
3: Okay.
1: Who's under the most pressure?
3: I do love those. I love that.
1: Okay. Yeah. And then you like, who's got something to prove?
3: Uh-huh.
4: Prove it.
1: And those two kind of meet. You know what I mean? Because yeah. It's who's most pressured to prove something.
3: Mm-hmm.
1: So I kind of am giving you and others of your ilk.
3: Yep. Of which there are many.
1: I know. What you want.
3: Thank you.
1: I'm a crowd pleaser. All right.
3: What I like about you.
1: So, my power rankings of the most to prove.
3: Let's go.
1: In the 2026 National Football League season brought to you by SoFi.
7: This is my
1: power rankings.
7: There are many.
1: Okay.
3: Okay.
1: You ready for this one?
3: Got my J. Felly pen. I'm going to write this down.
1: Yeah. Because there's a cowboy on this list.
4: Oh. Be a cowboy on every list.
1: I get it.
4: It's a bad list.
1: All right. Power rankings of the most approved in this upcoming National Football League season. Brought to you by SoFi. Number 10. I'm going with a wide receiver here. He's proven a lot already in his career, in his two previous stops. This one, however, with all due respect to the quarterbacks in his previous stops, this one, he's got himself a Rolls Royce on top of a Maybach, on top of a Lamborghini thrown at him.
4: Are these are all Dejon Love's
1: cars. And he is the guy. Everybody says this quarterback, oh, if he only had a number one. Oh. He did have Stephon Diggs for a while. But now Josh Allen's got DJ Moore. And I think DJ Moore's got something to prove.
3: Oh, interesting.
1: I can be the wide receiver one here in Buffalo. I can be a guy who is top 10 wide receivers. I can be a guy who, if Josh Allen wins most valuable player and this team goes to the Super Bowl, I raise my hand and say, I stepped up my game. I'm DJ Moore. And I should have my name in the mix of all the elite receivers in the National Football League. I put him in there at 10.
3: I like that.
1: Number 9, I'm putting the coach of the Cincinnati Bengals.
3: Yeah.
1: Zach Taylor.
4: Not just players here.
1: Well, let's go. Let's go. All right? Because Burrow, knock on loose side here, is entering the season healthy. Jamar Chase gave us a scare. But he says he's ready to go.
3: Did
1: he ever? T. Higgins, Chase Brown, ready to go. They got Dexter Lawrence, 10th overall pick, sent to New York for that.
4: Ishy boss.
1: Pardon me. Sent to New Jersey. Don't want to piss off Bills fans for saying DJ Moore's under the glass for having to prove. I'm putting Zach Taylor here because this team has high expectations. Joe Burrow says it's now or never. And if the never happens, I think the coach will be on a seat that despite the franchise's history.
3: Yeah, he's not
1: going. I think he's got to prove I'm that guy from our season when the NFL held the Super Bowl in SoFi the last time. Number 8. I'm putting pretty much anybody who plays quarterback for Atlanta. Tua and Penix.
4: So okay. Falcons QBs.
3: Jack Strand.
1: Seriously, like Tua, he starts week one. Okay, man, do you have a lot of proof? Because the memes, oh my God, did you guys see the mashup of Tua fumbling the snap again in the preseason game in Miami, mashed up with the longest yard remake moment?
3: Oh, man.
1: Speaking of Michael Irvin being here. About you go on out there, you're our guy, and then fumble the snap. Okay.
3: Did you see the Instagram thing about him maybe switching burners?
1: Yeah, and that he, you know, his Instagram account said, you know, put up a photograph of him like and good, you know, ready for the season, and then
3: the first comment
1: was from him saying, "Love you, Tua.
3: Great job. You deserve it."
1: Goodness gracious. And then there's Penix. If he gets in there, let's go. Right? The three guys in front of him and one of the guys after him have already had terrific seasons in their careers. Number 7. I will not put Jalen Hurts on this list. I will not do it. Okay. I won't do it. Not going to do it. So I'm putting Sean Mannion on the list. The offensive coordinator of the Philadelphia Eagles. Hey, Sean, it's your time in the barrel, man. Yep. And now, hey, Kellen Moore, his time in the barrel. He's got a headset on for the Saints. Hey, Shane Steichen, his time in a barrel, he's got a headset on for Indianapolis. So those two guys, it's an every other year thing. It's now your year, Sean. And what are you going to, what's the play calling going to look like? What's going on? No A.J. Brown, all this stuff. And it's in his hands. He's got to prove that he's got the Eagles in the right hands. And if not, a lot of long-time listeners, first-time callers, lighting up phone lines.
3: WIP.
1: Number 6. This wide receiver, it's time.

0: I mentioned all those cars before. It's time for Maserati to come out of the garage here and look like the kid from The Ohio State. It's time.
1: TJ's boy.
0: You know what I mean?
2: Rich, I'd put this dude in the Hall of Fame when he was a sophomore. So I agree.
0: That's all we heard. Everything we're hearing about Jeremiah Smith now, by the way. We heard about Marv. Oh, my gosh. Everybody at the pro days for upperclassmen are looking at this kid. They're already scouting him. So it's time. It's time to see it. And I think they've got the offensive set situation for it. Jacoby Brissett is on my list of most surprising players. But I think Marvin Harrison Jr. is number six on my power rankings of players with most approved. Let's go top five. And this, I could put him higher. I could put him higher. But there's only one number five.
2: Then you could not have put him
0: out of respect. Only one number five.
1: Out of respect.
0: Out of respect.
2: Respect.
0: To the Jaden Daniels family.
1: Attaboy.
0: I think he's got to prove that last year was just the injuries.
1: Yep.
0: I think that's up there. You know what I'm saying?
1: Mm-hmm.
0: I don't think that's unfair. Is it?
1: No.
0: He's got to prove year one. That's the Jaden Daniels. That's the Jaden Daniels, not year two. So, number five for you, sir. I salute you. Number four. The last wide receiver on this list, and it's your guy. Uh-huh. All right, George Pickens. I saw you last year. I saw your franchise tag. I see you playing on that tag. I see you betting on yourself. I see you telling everybody in the Pittsburgh Steelers organization, I can be a leader. I can do the routine things routinely, which is what Mike Tomlin said he was his coaching point back in the day when Pickens was a Georgia Bulldog trying to learn the ropes. I see you, George Pickens. Prove it that you are the man still. Let's see it. George Pickens is number four on my player list of most approved. Or not players, those with the most approved. Number three. You know what I always say about pressure, right?
1: Makes diamonds.
0: Well,
2: bust pipes.
0: No, it's just the most, players under the most pressure. It's like this could be their last opportunity.
1: Oh, yeah, that's
2: what I thought you meant diamonds were a girl's best.
0: Malik Willis is number three.
1: Ooh.
0: All right, Malik.
2: Let's talk about
0: Willis. I understand. I understand that roster might not look as deep on the playmakers as many other quarterbacks have coming into the season. That said, it's your team. We've been waiting for a long time. He has been. Let's go. Kid from Liberty. Making his bones in the league. When the Packers say, we'll take you from the Titans and put you in some serious high leverage situations in which he shined. Let's go, Malik Willis. Prove it. If he doesn't, the Dolphins might be in that mix for a quarterback in next year's draft.
1: Or Lamar Jackson.
2: Oh, yeah. I
0: forgot about that too.
2: That part, Chris.
0: Number two on the list.
1: Two.
0: Deshaun Watson. Come on.
1: Wow. How is he not number one?
0: Wow. Because I think there's one more high profile.
1: Okay.
0: You know, Deshaun Watson's too. He may get 2 weeks in which to prove it.
1: Yeah.
0: You know, because they're 0-2 and it's the home opener for the Brownies.
1: Nope.
0: Yep. you push that idea and I push back on you until Joe Thomas is like, your guy might be right. So if you and Joe Thomas are saying the same thing, first of all, I hope you don't take that as disrespect. But secondly, if you say it, that's one thing. Joe Thomas says it's another. How many people in your life does Sarah listen to when they say the same thing as you and she doesn't really pay it much mind to you?
1: Right.
2: How could he?
0: I don't mean to project my marriage onto yours, but
2: you should be.
0: I'll tell something to Susie, and she goes, "Really?" Yeah, and then somebody else, one of her friends, will say it. I'm like, "That's what I told you."
1: Yeah, I said.
0: All right.
2: So no. Show sometimes.
0: You told me, then Joe Thomas told me that Deshaun Watson may have 2 weeks to prove it, so he's number two on the list.
2: I said two.
0: Number one on the list. It's Kyler Murray, man.
1: Oh. Okay.
0: It is Kyler Murray. Does he have lots to prove? And does Kevin O'Connell have a lot of chips at the center of the table with Kyler Murray holding the cards? Oh, baby. With all due respect to everyone else he's played with in Arizona, I mean, what would you say?
1: Hey, Justin
0: Hopkins.
1: Jefferson.
0: Hopkins is the only one that's in the realm of, in the area code of Justin Jefferson. You know what I mean?
1: Yeah. But he was kind of on the back nine.
0: somewhat. The Hail Murray was...
2: It was a better game
0: was
2: by eye.
0: Some of the great nuke... One of the... It's on a highlight reel of a nuke to bomb highlight reel.
1: That's true.
0: You know, as we talk about for him for Kent one day. At any rate, this is it, man. And if he proves it...
2: He's getting paid.
0: Oh, is he ever.
2: Paid.
0: That is on the line. You are picking up what I'm putting down, sir. Number one is Kyler Murray. And those are my power rankings of the most approved in 2026, brought to you by SoFi. Get your money right. Some others I was thinking of putting on the list. I was toying with Dan Campbell. Toying with it.
1: I don't think that's unreasonable.
0: Davis Webb calling plays for Denver with Sean Payton saying here.
1: Mm-hmm.
0: That's a big one. I also, just for you, I almost put Justin Herbert in January.
1: Nice.
0: You know?
1: Yeah.
0: Almost popped him on there. Brian Thomas Jr. Air. Almost cracked this list.
1: Good one.
0: Yeah.
1: John Harbaugh.
0: Nah, I don't think he's got him. I mean, come on. John Harbaugh doesn't have anything to prove. He does not. No, sir. No, sir. I mean, the giant with anything to prove is Odell. Something
1: this
0: to prove. But he's also, you know, he's Odell. So
1: Cam Ward?
0: You know what? I don't think he's got, not yet.
1: Okay.
0: I mean, that's too soon.
1: Well, CJ Stroud.
0: I had him down there.
1: Yeah.
0: But if he gets paid, what's he got to prove?
1: Yeah.
0: So, TJ, am I missing anything?
2: I was going along with your list, kind of checking it.
0: Checking it twice?
2: You mentioned Herbert. First of all, thank you for not putting like the usual suspects on here, not the Dax, the Lamars, people like
0: that. Yeah,
2: but Herbert, like...
0: In January, he's nothing to prove until the playoffs hit.
2: Yeah, I guess that's...
0: Then the rubber's meeting the road.
2: Yeah, true.
0: Speaking of rubber meeting the road, the car that has taken Michael Irvin from the Los Angeles International Airport to the Rich Eisen Show has arrived.
1: Hey!
0: Irv is here.
1: Oh, baby.
0: And I believe he has brought a friend with him. And it is Linda Fletcher, the mother of Mark Fletcher of the U, who is apparently not too thrilled about flying around the country to watch her son play. So she drives, and Irv and his production company hooked her up with an RV to drive around the country to watch her son play this year.
2: That's dope.
0: And made a show about it. And
2: cool.
0: Is making one as
2: awesome.
0: Well. And the first episode premiered this past Monday on YouTube. Fetching Fletchers is the name of that show. So he's here in support of that. And then he's going to hang with us all day long. He's going to help me interview Dana White.
1: Nice.
0: And O'Shea Jackson Jr. And then just hang with us. We're predicting the NFC North as well today. I've asked for his. Like an old school game day morning.
2: Is he going to play the win-loss game?
0: For the Cowboys? Let's do it.
1: Maybe
0: we'll have him come out and do that next.
1: Good idea.
0: Michael Irvin here.
1: Let's go.
0: He's here. You're there. Irv.
2: The playmaker.
0: Coming up next.
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0: Vegas. Dana White knows. Right. I used to go to fights with Dana White, hang with him in his room.

0: This is my dude. Dane is my dude.
1: Okay. So he's joining us in hour number two.
0: I love Dane, man. I love
1: Dane. In support of Garcia versus Ben and so much else that's going on in Vegas.
0: Let me get Dane a little more love, man.
1: Michael Irvin here, by the way, already on.
0: Dana believes in me. Dana always believed in me, even back then. Rich, you guys don't know this. Dana used to bring me to Vegas to speak to his fighters. You know, when I came across and got good, he brought me in to speak to his fighters, man. I'm going to tell you, I can't wait. I'm so happy to be here with him here.
1: I've been around so many people who have asked you to speak. Susie and I asked you to speak at Taylor's baby naming just three days after she was born.
0: I love
1: She just got bat mitzvahed this weekend. It's unbelievable how life works. 13 years ago, we asked you to speak when we were all in Munich. When we were all in Munich, Germany for NFL Network.
0: How long ago was that?
1: Oh, man. Had to have been now 5 years. Brady, it was Brady versus Pete Carroll Seahawks.
0: That was a great
1: show. And so Pete asked you to break down the Seahawks practice. You did that.
0: You're right. I did speak over there.
1: You sure did.
0: I did. I forgot about that.
1: He asked you to speak.
0: Right. And in the practice.
1: I just seen the faces of the Seahawks.
0: Oh, Rich, I forgot about that.
1: Oh, yeah, man. I was there.
0: Oh, you're right.
1: They were into it.
0: That was great. That was great.
1: Yeah.
0: That was great.
1: It does not surprise me that Dana White asked you to speak to some fighters. All right. Have you heard this soundbite from Brian Schottenheimer? She said just yesterday.
0: Let me hear.
1: He was asked about Aaron Donald returning.
0: I haven't heard.
1: All right. Here we go. Keep your ears open, eyes peeled. Michael Irvin, roll it.
2: Yeah, well, I saw a picture of him. He looks pretty good. So he's been training a little differently than I have. Great player. He's good for the game, you know, and just, you know, gives a good team another great player. But we've got a little time till we have to see him.
3: Who would be your bat phone call to bring out retirement if you could, like Sean McVay with Aaron Donald?
2: I'm gonna just take a shot. Now I'm gonna go Michael Irvin. You know, I mean, why? He's right here somewhere. Mike, you around? You can never have enough good receivers.
0: That's what? My guy. Hey, huh? I love that he threw him out, and that's my guy. He really is a great dude. Him, his wife, beautiful family. You know, and Rich, and I said a whole lot of things even when we were trying to make this decision, you know. But I really got to know him. I'm so happy with the decision that they made.
1: What decision?
0: When I'm talking about when they was talking about the high making a new head coach, bringing in a new head coach to hire him. Uh-huh. I should say, right? And you know, because I was like, man, we need somebody from outside coming in to change the whole culture. But he has changed the culture there, and people, you know, he's changed the culture in such a way that I think now, here from here on, it goes different. And I believe, Rich, what has happened is an outsider came in to show everybody how blessed you are to be with the Cowboys. George Pickens making the decision that you just talked about to say, hey, wait a minute. I've been other places. I know how great this is. See, all the other people, you guys have never been other places. So you're spoiled with this. But the decision George Pickens made, I think, is a galvanizing decision. A decision that says, oh, we must really have something great if he can go through that.
1: All right. So there's many different ways to go with what we just heard and everything else. Let's start with Pickens, okay? Because he had a remarkable season last year.
0: Yes.
1: And it does appear, based on what people are saying and what people are reporting and what I'm hearing, that he has become a leader. Like, he has been he's vocal. And the example people are using is how the players are running sprints on their own after practices, after those joint sessions, would say the Rams here, and the Rams were kind of having their fun watching the Cowboys do that. And Pickens looked at the Rams and said, keep your eyes on your own team.
0: Yeah.
1: Get out of here.
0: Yeah. Basically. That's what I'm saying.
1: And that may be part of parcel of what you're talking about, but Brian Schottenheimer has brought to the equation.
0: Right. And what Pickens has brought to him. See, what I love about what Coach Schottenheimer has done is when we go over there, because they bring us all in, right, Wednesday, and we all meet with the team, and then we break off and do all the meetings. You know, they come in the morning in the big team room. He brings up a couple guys. They got a basketball goal and a free throw. They start shooting free throw, 30 seconds on the clock. Everybody's yelling. Football. winning football is about playing great late. Making plays, what? Under pressure.
1: Yes, sir.
0: Making great plays late under pressure. That's what it's going to be. He's creating all of those moments. Everybody's yelling while you're up. You know, you're nervous. You're trying to win. And you just create those fun moments. I love that. You create competition. You create competition under pressure. Jimmy Johnson used to do it. Clock's running down. Whole team around the ball. We yelling. The kicker got to make this kick. It's not going to be quiet. You can't be out here practicing in the damn quiet. We got to make it difficult so you can get used to difficult and you can be a friend and a real great friend with pressure. That's what I love that he does.
1: Okay. So he also said you'd be his call to come out of retirement.
0: Yeah, that's just
1: how many snaps?
0: I don't know if I don't have any. I got snaps in my heart. I want it, but there ain't no snaps in my knees. So I don't know what good is the snaps in my heart if my knees ain't gonna play. You know what I'm saying?
1: Let's wave a wand and say the knees have. Let's stir it up. Let's stir it up. Now hold on a second. Let's stir it up.
0: Let's do it.
1: The knees are fine. Okay. Let's just. I now have made your knees fine. If you come out of retirement. If you were to do that, would you take 88 back from CeeDee Lamb?
0: No, CeeDee's 88. But nowadays, they kind of let two people wear the same number in the NFL sometimes.
1: No, not in the NFL. In college, maybe in
0: college. Don't do that.
1: Who wears your college number on the Cowboys? Does anybody?
0: Rich, that's a good idea, Rich. Goodbye. That's a good idea. Right there. That's what I would do. Rich, you know what? I would go to 47. He would be 80. Oh, my God.
4: Nobody wears 47. Nobody wears 47.
0: Well, nobody now, but, you know, they'll probably give it to somebody because, you know, we don't carry that like we carry the 88. But that's a good idea. I will take that 47. And listen, I appreciate Coach mentioning me. I believe if we had an opportunity to take any player from the past, I believe you go get a Charles Haley right now because I think you're locked and loaded at wide receiver.
1: Mm-hmm.
0: So you go get a Charles Haley. Mm-hmm.
1: Does appear to be, I think, what you just hit on, Michael Irvin. That is the pass rush for the
0: Cowboys. Oh, Deion Sanders.
1: Oh, well.
0: That's who I would really go get.
1: You get prime for your back end.
0: Yeah,
1: that's it.
0: Oh my God. Oh my God! Stop! Don't go places that ain't gonna happen. Stop it!
1: What do you mean? Prime would say your knees, his toe.
0: It would be, but you talking about healthy man? I go get time, put him on that corner. It's over with that front and that dude. Oh, it's over! It's over. Cause now I got, you know, what we're worried about now with the Cowboys is the back end. We got Caleb Downs to shore it up, and I love this young man, mm-hmm. Caleb Downs, because he reminds me a lot of Darren Woodson.
1: Darren Woodson.
0: People don't give Darren Woodson enough credit for the way he covered, you know, and he should be in the Hall of Fame. And this young man reminds me a lot of that. But we had that shut down, don't even think about it, corner with that. Then that's what I would say. I appreciate what Coach said, but I would take time.
1: So here's the scoop, Irv, because every year with the Cowboys for the last, I would say, 20-something years. And this is real. You know, there were some good teams with potential to be great that Jerry would come out in summer and try and sell. And it would be sometimes I would see, here's some flim-flam. You know what I mean?
0: Right.
1: Like a little P.T. Barnum.
0: Right.
1: Some of that stuff.
0: Right.
1: And there were other times where obviously they could be good enough and thinking that maybe it's not going to work out. This time around, though, this feels real. Like, this feels absolutely real on both sides of the ball. And defensively, they are 100% improved, without a doubt. And I kind of feel, while we're talking about the Rams rightfully, and then we're talking about the defending champs rightfully in Seattle, it does feel like the Cowboys can compete and beat Irv. For real.
0: Yeah.
1: And your thoughts on that?
0: Yeah, they really are, Rich. And it's funny because I had a conversation with someone the other day, and he saw it differently. I said, the great part is that the Cowboys are here, and the East will be a tough division. I think the East is going to be a tough division. But that NFC West is and they gotta keep playing each other. You know, so I don't expect all three of those difficult teams in the NFC West who's going to compete and play each other over there quite a few times to come out of there totally healthy. Mm-hmm. Totally, you know, so it may help Dallas in some way. And I do believe, man, Dallas has what they need now. And all of it, and we'll talk about it all. We'll talk about what they brought, how many guys they put on defense after losing Michael Parsons. All of it cannot get lost in the fact that everybody was in training camp thanks to George Pickens. And now you start getting Gotti. Greatest offense there is. You haven't heard this stuff coming out of the Cowboys camp. You know why? Because they didn't have time all together to come up with it. We were waiting to late August or September to start talking about winning because somebody was sitting out. Now everybody's together. You see the guys golfing together. You see the guys out hanging out together. You see them throwing the ball together. And then they come up with this thing called Gotti. Now what they've done is sealed their own brain and telling themselves this is what we're going to do this year. We haven't had this in years past either, Rich. Nobody was together coming up making a plan with what they're going to do this year. This is why I'm going to keep singing George Pickens' praise because he made this possible. Now you can, offense, go set your goals. And they did. The goal for them is Gotti. Greatest offense there is. I guarantee you that's burning in their brain. And every time a tough game comes about and we get in a tough spot, they'll look up at each other and say, this is what the greatest offense there is do. It make plays right now. That's what's important. That's why it's important to have everybody in camp. I know, because that's what I'm doing in camp. I'm trying to make sure these jokers' mind is right. And we're setting the tone for what we're going to do. Because I know it's going to become a fourth quarter, and it's going to be a tough time. And I got to look across that huddle and say, don't. What the hell did we talk about? Let's go. Right now, let's go. And they got to make that play. It's going to happen. And we got to have times to make those promises to each other so we can make that call in the huddle. Like, I'm a little excited.
1: Michael, everybody.
0: I got a game Friday night.
1: Yes.
0: I got a game Friday night.
1: And plus my 2 decades working with you and knowing you, I love stirring you up and then rolling you right downhill for a segment called Win Loss with the Dallas Cowboys. I need a schedule.
4: Let's come on.
1: I need the music.
4: Come on,
1: and I need to get Michael Irvin on the record.
4: Come on.
1: Here we go. The Dallas Cowboys win loss game. There's the music.
4: Woo!
1: One by one, we go down the schedule. Michael Irvin, what happens Sunday night football, Cowboys at the Giants?
0: Week one, very important because Coach Harbaugh is going to have this team trying to get into real deep beliefs of the cultures that he has put in place.
1: Where's the butt, though? Is there a butt?
0: So, yeah. This is what's good. But what Dallas has to do right here,
1: yes.
0: Since none of the guys have played in the preseason, this is the only thing that worries me. And this team is going to come very, very physical. I'm going to need Pickens, CD, and Dak to control this game early with big plays.
1: Win or loss?
0: They'll win the game.
1: Okay, there you go. That's 1-0.
0: They're going to win the game.
1: Commanders at the Cowboys, week 2.
0: They'll beat the Commanders.
1: That's 2-0. And now we're going down to Rio. Are you going to Rio for Ravens Cowboys?
0: They won't let me go because they're afraid they won't get me back.
1: Hey, win, hey. Loss. What happens?
0: I want to tell y'all something about Rio, but I better not.
1: That's odd. Well, you have a story about Rio.
0: It is.
1: 2-0. What happens,
0: Ravens? Let's come back to Rio. I want to tell this story. 2-0. Now, this will be a tough game. Baltimore will be a tough game. This game's in Baltimore?
1: No, it's in Rio.
0: In Rio. That's right. This is the Rio game. Yeah. No, we actually may win that game.
1: All right, that's 3-0.
0: If that game was in Baltimore, I would worry. The game in Rio,
1: okay.
0: Yeah, them brothers in Baltimore are going to be a little more wild than Dallas in Rio.
1: 3-0 now going to Houston.
0: Okay. Yeah, going to Houston. I would call that the first loss. 3-1
1: 3-1 Buccaneers at the Cowboys to kick off week 5 on Amazon Prime.
0: They'll beat Tampa.
1: That's 4-0 now at the Packers, and we're all expecting Micah to be back for that.

0: Green Bay.
1: That's a 5-1 record. Now visiting the Eagles on Monday night.
0: They may lose right here to Philly. I have to put them in. I can't ever say they will.
1: 5-2 Cardinals now visit.
0: Stop playing.
1: Okay. 6-2 at the Colts.
0: It'll be a good game because it's at the Colts, but the Cowboys will win that game.
1: 7-2 now home for the 49ers.
0: Right here. Mm. Right here.
1: Yes, sir.
0: And somewhere Jerry has to do one of these games and give an honor to Carolyn Price, you know, Cowboys mom that passed away recently. That will be a good game, that November 15th game. And in that honor, Dallas will beat San Francisco and get over the hump. And now once you beat San Francisco, you let them know, come on back in here. You during the playoff, we gonna do it again. So Dallas gets that win. Dallas certainly gets the Tennessee win.
1: That's 9-2 going into Thanksgiving against the Eagles.
0: Right there, and they win this Philadelphia. They beat Philadelphia at home. They lose on the road, but they beat them at home.
1: Which means they're now 10-2 going into Seattle.
0: In Seattle
1: on a Monday night,
0: and everybody's going to be talking about the is this the NFC Championship game matchup? And here's going to be the problem right here. Dallas, everything's going good, but they got a bye week after this. And this is what Jimmy Johnson always worried about. You start thinking about the bye week before it's time to go goodbye. And Dallas loses this.
1: Okay, so you're now 10-3 coming off the bye visiting the Rams.
0: Right here, just so you're going to get a taste.
1: What's a taste?
0: A taste
1: of
0: where you're going to come back to get your Lombardi Trophy. That's why you beat the Rams.
1: So you're
0: going to
1: measure for drapes?
0: Yeah,
1: so
0: far, all that. Right. You ought to be picking out your spot where you're going to stand when the confetti falls on you.
1: You are visualizing.
0: Yeah.
1: You are speaking into existence. And you've got a win against the Rams, which makes you the Cowboys are now 1, 2, 3, 4, 5, 6, 7, 8, 9, 10, 11-3.
0: 11-3.
1: Yep.
0: 11-3. And now.
1: Home for the Jaguars.
0: And you win in Jaguars.
1: Okay, listen, 12-3.
0: You lose against New York.
1: The Giants are going to come in and beat you?
0: Dude, by the end of the year, listen to me, people. By the end of the year, that New York team will be vastly different than the one we played in the beginning of the year. By the end of the year, Harbaugh stuff will be taking root. And they got the talent and they got the mentality in New York. So by the end of the year, it's going to be a whole different team.
1: 12-4 at Washington.
0: And it depends on if we need this game or not.
1: You're going to need it.
0: If we're going to need it, then we'll win it.
1: 13-4.
0: You'll be 13-4.
1: Michael Irvin says the Cowboys are 13-4.
0: Wow. 13-4, y'all. And I didn't just throw wins in there. I gave you how this thing will play out.
1: You gave them a 5-game win streak, but then they lose to Seattle. Then you gave them a 2-game win streak in losing to the Giants at home in week 17. You know, that would lead to quite the first take the next day, I'll tell you.
0: Yeah. It's going to be
1: Monday first take of 2027. That'll be a party if that happens.
0: That would be a first take. It'll be the first take. You always calculate that stuff right away.
1: You know that.
0: Right away, you see that kind of stuff.
1: I weave. I don't just talk.
0: It's going to be interesting, though, to see how that plays out. Rich, I do believe that Giant team, think about the mentality they got. You know, the Jackson Dart, the Scatterboo, and see why they're going to be vastly different then. The health, they'll be coming around healthy. They got a lot of young talent. Mm-hmm. Early on, they're going to be finding their way through their injuries. And then later on, boy, they'll start coming together. That's going to be a tough team to beat.
1: Michael Irvin is here throughout the entire show. It's awesome. Dana White, he's going to help me interview him in hour number two. Baker Mayfield will be first up in hour number two. 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
0: Oh, yes.
1: And we'll talk about that show that you're doing with her.
0: Betsy Fletcher.
1: And talk about some Canes football coming up.
0: Let's do that.
1: It's Richard.

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16: 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And for our radio audience, that is a clip of Fetching Fletcher's, the moment that the mom of Mark Fletcher Jr., running back of the Miami football program, Linda, saw the RV that has been gifted to you to drive around to follow your son.

0: tons of road games this year because you just don't like to fly.
1: No.
0: Pretty cool. Congratulations on all
1: that. I feel so honored. Thank you.
0: You are most welcome. Yes. So what, Irv, you heard that Linda was driving around all these games? You're like, we can't have that?
2: Let me share you with you. Well, first of all, she's such an incredible lady, Rich. She really is. And when I got a chance to meet with her, she was telling me about, which I think now is more so God than anything, the mom's community she's putting together at the University of Miami, you know, and I think that's great. And I think it's even greater now. We dropped it Monday. Look at where we are when we're talking about the conversation between moms and kids. And one of the things that I love Linda and love that Linda says all the time, she always says, and Linda, you should talk, I want us to get back to being ready to take the long mile for our children.
0: Yes. That's awesome. Yes, and so you've taken a lot of miles.
1: Oh, most definitely.
0: Okay, and you're about to go up to Stanford.
1: I am.
0: For your first ride in the RV, or you've already ridden?
1: Oh, I've driven
2: 27,000.
1: Yeah, I've already.
2: All the way here from Miami.
1: Yes.
0: How many stops are you making?
2: That's what.
1: Well, I've stayed at about 4 or 5 hour RV parks already.
0: Okay.
1: Wow. It's been amazing.
0: And so you're seeing the country?
1: Oh, I saw the Grand Canyon. Don't get me started.
0: No kidding.
1: Oh, yes. So I've been driving, but I've also been having a really good time.
0: And you and I can share in this fact that nothing's more beautiful than seeing this country, obviously, and then having a love of a child. But nothing beats scoring against Ohio State.
1: I'm telling you.
0: When your son scored in that game, I might have been happy.
1: Oh, yeah.
0: I went to Michigan, so.
2: They got a big rivalry, Michigan, Ohio State, anytime.
1: Yeah.
2: Yeah, so Rich likes that.
1: Thank you. I'm telling you, I'm overwhelmed with gratitude. And this guy here and the mayor, I don't know how I would ever thank him. I'm going to thank God. How about that?
2: Yeah, let's put it together.
1: Yeah.
2: And she's right. Because Rich, when I met with her, I wanted to meet with her and say, listen, I know you're driving and everything, and I have a good friend of mine, Jared McGee, who is, you know, founder and everything of Funtown RV. So I pieced it together. God put it in my head to piece it together. When I called her, she said, you know, I've been taking lessons trying to learn how to drive an RV. So I thought, oh, this is perfect. I mean, this is what I want to talk to you about. I want to get you, you know, and it was just, it's been so great. And as I said, I love that the timing of it all, we need to see this side of motherhood also. So I was just happy with it.
0: That's so great.
1: Yes, sir.
0: Yeah.
1: Dream big.
0: And what have we outfitted it? What do we got?
1: Oh, yeah. That thing's decked out. It's beautiful.
0: Yeah. Yeah.
1: They took care of the outside and I took care of the inside. I have, I'll put a lot of pictures up from the years of our games, and the mayor made the wall, Michael made the wall, Ashley, one of my good friends that always helps us out with coordinating things for Fetching Fletchers, and so, yeah, I just feel so good about the whole thing.
0: And there's a tracker, so you can track your rides and your drives and your experiences at fetchingfletchers.com. You can see where you've been and where you're headed.
1: For sure.
0: And again, for the radio audience that's about to go away, Mondays on YouTube, courtesy of Michael Irvin's production company and so much more.
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16: 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Earlier on the show, Pro Football Hall of Famer Michael Irvin. Coming up, Buccaneers quarterback Baker Mayfield. UFC president Dana White. 5-time Grammy Award winner, Michael Bublé. And now, it's Rich Eisen.
9: That's right. Hour number two of the Rich Eisen Show is on the air. Hour one was quite something because Michael Irvin is here for all 3 hours. Michael is back in the green room chit-chatting with our next guest that he will join for our chit-chat. Dana White is here. He hasn't been here in 10 years. The president of UFC is here. And Ryan Garcia versus Conor Benn. That's going to take place on Saturday, September 12th in Las Vegas, Nevada, in the T-Mobile Arena with the main card being topped there. All events will be seen exclusively on Paramount Plus. And then there's UFC 331 right here in Los Angeles, California. So lots to talk about with Dana here on the program. Baker Mayfield's about to join us shortly. Meanwhile, in Las Vegas, Nevada, we have an announcement. We finally got it. We got it. Clint Kubiak announced it. Hit it.
10: Kirk's going to be the starting quarterback, and he was not out there today. That was by design for a rest day, a vet day. He played really good football. I'm really happy with all three of our quarterbacks. And, you know, Kirk's had a really good offseason, very good camp, and he's earned it.
9: Zero surprise there. Fernando Mendoza, Mendoza mania can wait. Makes complete sense. Kirk Cousins was brought in to mentor and start. And now start the clock on how long he's going to be there. We're not, but it's no surprise there. That's the news out of Las Vegas, Nevada, everybody. But joining us right now in advance of the football season, courtesy of Sonic, one of my favorites, ladies and gentlemen, Baker Mayfield of the Tampa Bay Buccaneers. How are you, Baker? Good to see you, man.
19: It's great to be back, guys. Thanks for having me.
9: Where are the kids? Where are they? Where are we? Where are the kids?
19: Napping. Napping.
20: Yeah. Yes.
9: So do
19: put
9: I
19: put it down. Side to handle business and talk to you, Rich.
9: Do I need to keep it down? Do I have to have the dad? Okay.
19: No, sorry. It's 2026. We're good. Yeah.
9: Okay. Good to see you, man. How's life?
19: It's great to see you.
9: How's life?
19: Good.
9: Yeah.
19: Finally through the preseason. We just finished up today with our last practice. Now got the weekend off and ready for the real thing.
9: Okay, a little Labor Day. You're probably working on Labor Day, I imagine, right? Monday, yeah. You're back at it?
19: Extra labor on Labor Day.
9: Okay,
19: yeah.
9: Buddy.
19: A little bonus practice.
9: Hey, man, listen, your mindset entering your ninth NFL season is what? Let me check inside the temples there. What are you thinking, Baker?
19: Just excited, to be honest with you. You know, after the finish that we had last year, not what we wanted by any means. But getting some pieces back, getting guys healthy, adding in, I think, the correct pieces all across the board, offense, defense, special teams, and just excited for what we've been building throughout the offseason and training camp. And for me, just take it one game at a time, you know, not getting too high, not getting too low. I think we have a really good roster, a great group of guys, great staff that can take us all the way. So just taking it one game at a time and try and progress from there.
9: I got you. And I mentioned your actual children. What are the kids on your offense? Walk me through them. Walk me through these guys that you're going to definitely be looking for, depending on, and counting on, Baker.
19: Yeah. I mean, first and foremost, I think Chris Godwin is back to his purest form. Okay. He looks unbelievable. And he's taking a lot of time to get back to that healthy point. And we're happy and lucky to have him feeling that good. Looking forward to getting Emeka and J-Mac back on the field, Jalen McMillan. Those guys, two studs that can definitely contribute and help us out. Tez Johnson, a guy that kind of flew under the scene, thrown into the fire last year as a rookie, looking for him to take a big jump. But the newest addition, Ted Hurst, big receiver, 6'4", big frame. He's been making plays for us, and so it's really excited about him and just what he brings to the table. As long as our guys up front stay healthy, we should be pretty good.
9: Yeah, and the whole concept of Mike Evans not being there is difficult for the fan base to wrap their arms around. Have you? I guess you've already wrapped your arms around that with these guys, and like walk me through that process you have to take with somebody like him not being there anymore. Baker.
19: Yeah, I mean, as cliche as it sounds, you can't replace Mike Evans. I mean, first ballot Hall of Famer in my eyes, that nobody could ever really replace Mike. So of all the positions to lose somebody of that caliber, it's that receiver room is kind of made for it with the depth that we have, with the guys that have had a lot of experience and have stepped up for us. So it's kind of by committee, and we still have, you know, Chris Godwin's been here for, he's going into year 10. He's number two on all the receiver records for the Bucks, just behind Mike. So it's not like he hasn't been consistent for all those years. And so really excited about him and the steps that Emeka and Jalen are going to take. And obviously, like I mentioned, Tez and Ted, and then, you know, Bucky's healthy, looks really good, and bring a guy in like Kenny Gainwell. So it's, you kind of have a bunch of pieces that you have to replace and make up for that production that Mike's leaving behind.
9: Baker Mayfield here, courtesy of Sonic. We'll get to that in just a matter of moments. Jason Light, the general manager of the Tampa Bay Buccaneers, Baker Mayfield, held a press conference yesterday, and he had an interesting soundbite about your realism. I don't know if you heard that. Did you hear that one, Baker?
19: I did hear that one.
9: All right. Well, here's what we do on the program. We replay it and ask you for your comment. Go ahead and roll it, please.
20: We love Baker. And, you know, Baker, there's nothing fake about Baker. Sometimes I wish there was maybe 10% more fake. But he's certainly motivated. And we love that.
9: What's your two cents on that one, Baker?
19: I'm motivated. No, I think I've just always been that way. You'll probably know exactly what I'm thinking or how I feel about you within the first couple minutes of meeting you, and that's okay.
9: It is, man. And I'm just glad I appear to be on the good side, you know what I mean, with you.
19: Oh, yeah, you're one of the best.
9: I feel the same way about you, man. Because obviously people are, that's why I asked about your mindset, quite frankly, and how you're going in and how healthy it might be for you walking into this season there on that front.
19: Yeah.
9: Baker, you know?
19: Yeah. I think, you know, obviously Vita's contract got done, which is a big deal. He's the anchor for the defense and somebody that takes a ton of double teams and lets those other guys play free. And so huge part. So really, really happy for him. But for me, it's, you know, I can use that as galvanizing the troops and rallying everybody behind that, you know, listen, it doesn't matter what's going on. We're still going to play hard for each other. Stuff can be handled outside of the football field. And that's the business aspect of it. But when it comes to ball, it's just us in between those lines. Let's go make it happen.
9: How are you different now from 9 years ago? What do you got?
19: Oh.
9: Yeah, right.
19: Well, still wear my heart on my sleeve. But there's definitely a lot more thinking before speaking or some actions, you know? a lot of dumb mistakes from the past, but, you know, stuff that, you know, I've learned from and grown from that, you know, there's things that I wish I could change, but I can't. So all I can do is learn and grow from those things and, you know, spread that knowledge and try and help out the guys that come in the building and just be the same leader and continue to embrace that role.
9: What about on the field, pre-snap, looking across the line? How much more advanced are you now than 9 years ago?
19: It's frustrating to even see clips from even like 3 years ago. Just the game slows down. The more you see different coverages, pressures, you know what checks you're getting to, protections. And so it slows down. You kind of keep those things in the holster and you're ready to communicate it and get the guys on the same page. So that's the fun part about being able to play as much as I have is the more reps you get, the slower the game feels, and as long as you play on time and in rhythm, you know, let the physical abilities take over.
9: What are you doing for Sonic, brother? What do you got here for me on that front?
19: Oh, it's a great deal. It's okay. A $7 big deal meal, actually, Rich. Mm-hmm. So in that $7 big deal meal, you get a burger, fries, or tots. I will judge you if you don't order tots, but you get a drink and a sundae. So it's a nice little football spin with a 7 points, $7 big deal meal, $7 exactly. So, yeah, it was fun. Did a campaign with them a year ago, and then this came out. So it was a fun twist on the football aspect of it. And we got to throw Emily in there as well. So
9: it was fun to film with her. I saw your lovely wife part of this whole mix. I saw that. Is that something?
19: Gotta give the people what they want.
9: I hear you. Was that an arm twist situation, or did they suggested it? Like what happened? Did you have to twist her arm to get in there? She enjoyed this?
19: No, I just kept ordering Sonic till she agreed.
9: Understood. Understood. And you and Bijan too, huh? Longhorn, oh, yeah. Sooner,
19: well,
9: Buck,
19: yeah,
9: Falcon rivalry.
19: We don't have to talk about that. We don't have to talk about the Longhorns.
9: I mean, it is a talking
19: point. This was a happy talking point. We don't have to talk about the Longhorns.
9: I like it. And how? Why are tots a window into somebody's soul? Why are you judging? What is that all about?
19: It just says a lot about you if you don't order the tots from Sonic. It's a classic. Okay. Like you know when you go to Sonic, you get the crushed ice, the nugget ice. Like that's the classic. It's tots. It's crushed ice. You get the big deal meal. I mean, there's only one way to do it.
9: What about the sundae portion of it? Is that something you judge people on the sundae?
19: That's just the extra cherry on top, man.
9: Okay.
19: You deserve it.
9: Well, speaking of cherry on top and stirring it up, before I let you go, I see a week two game. I see a week two game. Oh, yeah, buddy. You know.
19: Who's that against?
9: Well, it's a home date as well. It's your home opener. Oh. It's in front of your home fans, firing cannons, the whole bit. It happens to be the Cleveland Browns. And I know you like planting flags on Ohio teams. I know that. I've seen that before. And by the way, I'm a big fan of that, certainly against the Ohio team you did it against. And I know you said you've already circled it, but are you aware that their quarterback situation is somewhat being talked about and that you could potentially send them back 0-2 home and make it worse for that team? Is that in your mindset at all, Baker?
19: No, honestly, it's just about winning. I could care less about what's going on, quarterback situation in their building. It's just about beating them and letting them know that I found a home.
9: Mm-hmm. Baker Mayfield, I appreciate you. As always, do say hello to your lovely wife. I'm glad we didn't wake the kids.
19: Well, and wait, Rich.
9: Yes,
19: we got week two. Oklahoma's coming to the big house, man.
9: Yes. That's something you would like to discuss. Is that okay? All right.
19: Let's put a big deal meal on it, man.
9: Okay, we will do that. Will we have our best defensive player this time around, or will he get ejected for targeting the week before, and you won't have to deal with him? Will that happen? Because that happened last year.
19: We didn't pay our quarterback $10 million. So whatever you want to do.
9: This is what we're talking about.
0: Attaboy, Baker.
9: Yes. Okay. So you got it. On. We're on. And I'll have the tots in advance. How does that sound?
19: Now that's a good choice.
9: Okay, Baker Mayfield. You know I'll be reaching out very soon. And I always appreciate you coming on, brother. You be well.
19: Appreciate you guys.
9: Crush it this year, Baker. Right, go brother. Crush it. That's Baker Mayfield, everybody. Right here, courtesy of Sonic. Of Sonic, I now have something extra on the line.
0: Yeah, you do. A
9: couple weeks from now, when his alma mater visits mine.
0: Couple tots.
9: It's going to be different than last year, I'll tell you that. And it's not just because there's some Sonic tots on the line. What the hell?
0: I think that's a big noon game.
9: By the way, Jay Sean Barham, who I believe the Bucks are going to see. Are they going to see him? Yeah, the Cowboys on the Bucks schedule? They are they not? They are.
0: Yes.
9: Okay. Jay Sean Barham. He was the defender who did not play against Oklahoma last year because he was called for targeting while sacking somebody.
0: Well, stop cheating.
9: Stop it. Stop cheating. I didn't know you were allowed to talk about college football over there. Hey.
0: Hey now.
21: Hey.
0: Hey. By the way, Oklahoma, Michigan that day.
9: Yes, sir.
0: And then Ohio State, Texas.
9: Oh, that's a good one.
0: Yeah, let's go.
9: That's a good one. Okay.
21: Just remind me, Brockman, when we were up in San Francisco for Super Bowl, we went to a restaurant for lunch and we walk in. And I'm like, is that Baker Mayfield?
0: Yep, Baker
21: Mayfield. I turned around and he was standing right behind.
0: And we're like, hey, Baker on the way.
9: All right. 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Okay, so here's the scoop. We're barely off and running on this program. That was fun with Baker. And when we come back, Dana White will come out of the green room And Michael Irvin will join us to talk about what the man who runs the UFC. And we'll talk about that Garcia versus Ben fight. And you've got Noche UFC coming up too. So much to talk about with Dana White coming up.
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1: Sure.
9: And who's it going to be? Is it going to be Paramount, YouTube, Netflix, you know? But it's going to be a handful of channels again, but they'll be global. I'm also mandated to say Disney Plus, because we're sitting on right now, along with the ESPN app as well. And ESPN Radio Sirius XM audience has just rejoined. That's the voice of the president of the UFC. UFC president Dana White is here, along with Michael Irvin. We were just talking about, again, a big Saturday, September 12th, Noche UFC, Silva versus Delgado in Glendale, Arizona, the Diamond Desert Arena. The main card starts at 5 Eastern, 2, and that would be, I guess, 2 o'clock Mountain Time. And then Ryan Garcia versus Conor Benn that night in Las Vegas as well. Both events exclusively streamed on Paramount Plus. You'll be at both. Man, I could keep going on and on. I mean, I'm not going to let you talk, but there's so much to talk about. UFC 331 right here in L.A., and that is a week later. So two big Saturdays in a row coming up for you after Labor. Yeah, we're averaging like 2.5 events a week.
1: Right.
9: But hey.
1: What do you like about promoting boxing? What do you like about that?
9: Well, I wasn't sure for a long time if I would like promoting boxing, and now that I've jumped in, and I've been in it like 6 months, and it's moving a lot faster than I had anticipated.
1: What do you mean?
9: Listen, here's what we all know. Sport's been broken and fragmented for a long time. And as I got in, you know, in 6 months, I'm 2 years further along than I thought I would be, because it's so messed up and so broken. I think the fighters that we've signed have been really happy to jump on board with us. Jai Opetaia, who is, you know, without a doubt the best 200-pound guy in the world, is on the co-main event of this card. You know, we got a lot of really good talent in a real short amount of time. So it's been fun for me. And I've actually enjoyed it.
1: How is it different than what you're doing?
9: But it's not much different. I thought it would be a lot different. And, you know, every time I would think about getting into boxing, yeah, I'd get on the phone with some of these boxing guys, and I'm like, am I out of my mind? What am I doing? Why would I even think I want to do this? But now that I'm in 6 months, it hasn't been bad. I'm actually enjoying it and having fun. And that day, I mean, to my core, I am a hardcore fight fan. And, mm-hmm, you know, that day I get to go to Arizona, watch the UFC in the best seats in the house, and then fly to Vegas and T-Mobile and watch an incredible card in the best seats in the house.
1: I was about to say, I imagine they're the best seats in the house both of those spots.
16: Pretty good seats. I've been with Dana a couple of times.
1: No, I know that. I was going to ask you what that is
16: and
1: like.
16: And walking around with Dana. Well, I get called his bodyguard when I'm walking around with Dana. I really do. Dana's like, hey. You know, because everybody loves him at the fight, and they're calling his name all the time. And we're walking around, and we're walking back to the private room and everything. And there, people are everywhere. People are everywhere. It's always a great event. And I love, like, UFC events seem like people are more loose and have

0: more fun than even at boxing events. To be honest with you, that's why I fell in love with going to UFC events. But Dana, the great thing.
1: What he's saying is true. So,
0: right.
1: One of the things that was broken about boxing was the live event. Mm-hmm. When you would go to the live event, you wouldn't leave a boxing event and go, "Wow, that was a great experience." That's what I want to bring back to
0: like
1: boxing.
0: Like the Tyson days.
1: 100%.
0: That was different, dude. We got dressed up. We got to walk all the way down the long hallway. It was a whole show. It was a whole show.
2: Well, the problem is the show only lasted 30 seconds.
0: But it was a great show before.
2: It was 8 days. That was it.
1: But there was just this buzz and energy.
0: Right.
1: What Tyson brought to the fight game was, I don't know if that will ever be matched again. I mean, what he brought to the game. It was an incredible time for the sport of boxing. And, he's not one of the, like, Johnny-come-latelys, when the UFC blew up and became... He was coming in the early days before it really took off.
2: So. You've taken notice
1: He's of always been a fan.
2: Yeah. Are you taking lists, Dana?
1: No, I'm just saying.
2: Lists about who was
1: I'm
2: there?
1: I'm just saying.
2: Okay.
1: There's a lot of people that, beat the, UFC fan drum. He was there way before it was... the cool thing to do.
2: So what would you say is the through line between UFC fighters and boxers that you've been around?
1: It's obviously two totally different sports. That's why I don't ever like the crossover fights. People saying, would John Jones box this guy? No, they're two totally, completely different sports. And, and they have very different fan bases too. What I'm trying to do with boxing right now is make it younger, get more young people. What was fascinating was when we got into this back in 2001, people were like, "Oh, you'll never beat boxing. You'll never be as big as boxing," and all this stuff. Well, boxing, has gotten a lot older and the UFC is very young. Now I see some of these UFC kids, fans, that watch boxing. They're like, "Wow, these fights are long."
2: Yes.
1: 10 or 12 rounds instead of 3 or 5 rounds. So my whole philosophy is, every time I put on an event, I want the best live event experience possible. Uh-huh. I don't ever want somebody walking out of one of my live events going, I don't ever want to come to one of these again. And I want the best television experience that you can have, whether you're home with your family and friends or you're watching it in a bar.
2: So how do you work on that? Like, Like, obviously... When you're going to a UFC fight and you see the people in the stands, right? You could see them, and that's where I would notice you. And I can't confirm you were an early goer of those fights. I'm like, oh, look where Irv is. Yes. And of course, I'd be thinking, I hope he gets in time for NFL Network tomorrow. I don't know how he's going to get across the country.
0: Yeah, that's
2: the
0: right.
2: Sort of stuff
0: I will pop
2: about.
0: Over on a Saturday night and have to be on the air at 6 a.m.
2: Oh, I recall, Michael. And we would all be in. Right. We'd all be in the makeup room before NFL so game day morning. Like, did you all see Irv at UFC?
0: Right.
2: I guess I'm trying to do the numbers here. Like 260. Do you remember all that? But at any rate, so how do you work on that? Like, make sure that the evening has that entertainment value outside of obviously the combat?
1: Well, number one, first, the matchmaking.
0: That's what I was going
1: to
0: say.
1: And you have to start, the first fight of the night to the main event are all great fights.
2: Yes.
1: And, like I said, technology's been great to us. When you get, as far as the production goes at home, every time there's something new or interesting, we try it. And we always try to raise the bar and do better than we did last time. We're always trying to beat ourselves.
0: Mm. Danny, you mentioned something. Let me ask you, because you talked about matchmaking. That has been the issue in boxing.
1: I agree.
0: And you made a way by giving people the matches that they wanted. Guys come up, talk about calling people out. Everybody gets crazy about it. How do you do that? How do you accomplish that in boxing?
1: Well, it's not like the best don't want to fight the best in boxing. They do. The problem was the business was so fragmented. Right. Here's the biggest problem with boxing was every time these guys would put on a fight, it was like a going out of business sale. Mm-hmm. They'd try to go grab as much money as they could, and then they'd run away and disappear for a year and come back. We reinvest back into the product. We put on the best fights from you don't let these guys dodge each other for years without fighting. And then they all end up with undefeated records, 17-0 with 15 knockouts. We have some of these kids now that are 8-0, 9-0 fighting each other at 8, 9-0. And

0: you know, we will bring boxing back and we'll make it big again.
1: What do you like about the matchup you were here to promote?
0: Yeah, so you know, this is one of those fights. You know, Ben is a big star in the UK. Garcia, you know, just won the title and a big star here. This is one of those fights that if Garcia can win this fight in spectacular fashion, you know, this guy could be the face of boxing. And if Ben pulls off the upset, which people believe that, you know, he's the big underdog in this thing, he will be a massive superstar in the UK. And realistically, mm-hmm. when you look at boxing now, boxing has become a very European sport. You know, there's all the big fighters and all the big fights always happen over there. American boxing has, you know, plummeted in the last 10 years. So we gotta put on good fights, sign the best talent, and, you know, rebuild boxing in the United States.
1: Well, I guess in that it kind of sounds similar in a way to what we just talked about with the World Cup, right? Is how can you put talent in a pipeline when there's other sports? And in all honesty, like, you're running a sport that could potentially compete, right?
0: Right.
1: Where I don't want to box. I want to be a UFC fighter.
0: Very true. And that has happened over the last 25 years. You had right? all these young kids wanting to become mixed martial artists instead right. of boxers.
1: And there are some who are like, you know what? I don't want to play soccer. I want to play baseball. I want to play football. And
0: so
1: it's
0: true.
1: A similar thing. So I don't know how you could say, hey.
0: Well, as you dive into this, like, I hadn't paid attention to boxing in a long time. Uh-huh. There, you know, there are thousands of kids out there that are boxing. And for instance, you know, the card in Vegas on the 12th, the whole card is stacked with young up and coming talent. And you have to showcase everybody, not just the main event. Mm-hmm. And what you did start to notice when we did that, when we built these cards the way that we did, I mean, people show up for the first fight of the night for UFC fights. In boxing, everybody just shows up for the main event. We're going to fix that, too.
1: Okay. Dana White is here with Michael Irvin.
2: I'm making it a show.
1: What's next for you? I know you've got your plates full, but I mean, like, you have to be on some sort of manifest destiny, to use you know, an old school history phrase here. I mean, is there other sports on your radar screen you want to pick up or join? Or
0: I don't have the bandwidth or the time to pick up any other sports right now. And it's crazy because I just turned 57. This is the busiest year of my entire career. I mean, I've been home this whole last week. I was home, but before that, I was home 4 days and 2 months. So, you know, my kids are grown. My kids are in college and
1: how
0: doing
1: old are they?
0: 24, 25, and 20. So my kids are out doing their thing. So, yeah.
1: Are they going to join the family business?
0: Nah, they're all sort of on their own paths right now, and good paths. So I'm really happy for them. They're doing great. And yeah, you know how it is. You don't ever want your kids involved in your business. You want your kids to have their own.
1: Well, sure. They can find
0: their own path in life.
1: Their own way. Although you told your, didn't you tell me once upon a time there's three things your kids cannot deny? Is that what you told?
2: Well, that was when he was trying to figure out what school he can go to.
1: Okay. Go ahead and say what it was.
2: He can choose another school. He just has to find somewhere else to eat. You know what I'm saying?
1: Yeah.
2: Outside of Miami.
1: You told me you once told your son there's three things he cannot change. His last name, his religion, or where he's going
2: to school. No, where you're going to school. It had to be Miami.
0: And that's where my daughter goes. My daughter goes to Miami.
2: Oh, is that? See what I'm saying? It's family business right there. It's family business, man. And hey, that's the best place in the world for it.
1: There's no other sport you'd be interested in? I guess that you'd be like, you know what? I'd love to.
0: Well, you know what? I want to be a fan of some things. You know what I mean? I like when I get to, like, I'm a Celtics fan, so I get to go to the games and watch the and the Patriots. I like when I get to be a fan and actually just go enjoy myself and not sweat the entire event.
1: Okay. All right.
0: So no, I'm not looking to get anything.
1: So you're good with what you got. Right
0: I'm
1: now,
0: great. I'm great with what I got.
1: Okay. And then so you're bringing UFC to Los Angeles, which is, it's been a while, has it not?
0: Yeah, it has been a while. You know, it's great because as we've grown and expanded, and then obviously coming out of COVID, there's still a lot of places that we haven't been in a while. So right. as we go back, we, you know, absolutely

0: I mean, we continue to break all the arena records. And I mean, in Madison Square Garden, if you look at how long it took us to get into MSG, we're like 8 of the top 10 all-time gates at Madison Square Garden. And we're going there again in November and then next year. So in the next 2 years, we'll be 10 of the top 10 all-time gates at MSG.
1: Speaking of that, let me ask you, because I remember you did the fight at the Sphere, right, in Las Vegas. Where's been the toughest place to set up?
0: The White House. Going?
1: Oh, the White House,
0: yeah. Before that,
2: yes,
0: it was so I was thinking, after we do the Sphere, everybody's going to run to the Sphere. Right. Nobody has gone to the Sphere. It's expensive. It's hard. It's a hard technical event to pull off, and it's very expensive.
1: And the White House was more difficult than that, just because of security.
0: Well, we had to build the security, but we had to build an arena on the lawn that slopes like this. And then we had to set up the Ellipse across the street. You know, we had 85,000 people in the Ellipse the night of the fight. So
1: and that was an incredible night, too. I spent a lot of time with all the guys that served, man. Hey, that was an incredible night. Everybody came in because they were all servicemen. They love sports. And I walked in and I had a great night.
2: Is that another way for you to promote the Dallas Cowboys? Is that, I don't understand America's
1: team. Saying to him, that was the true America's team. I was really with them, and they had their families with them, man. And a lot of people said a lot of things about that. That was such an incredible night being there with those guys.
2: Where do you want to go next, if you could choose? Pick and choose. Forget about the logistics. Like you could. Just
0: well, there's still places that we. But, you know, it's crazy. One of our biggest markets since day one has been Hawaii, and we've still never put on an event in Hawaii. We've had multiple world champions from Hawaii. That's so, nice. And you know, they're building the infrastructure there can't support, a UFC event, but now they're building a new arena there. It's supposed to be done in like 28 or 29.
2: Okay.
0: And, I like destinations where people like, when we do UFC Hawaii, people will lose their minds. Right?
2: Yeah.
0: Who doesn't want to go to UFC Hawaii? And every staff member I have working is going to want to work that event. Off the top of my head, you firing that at me, that's just, when I think about UFC Hawaii, that'll be a fun one.
2: Because doing it outdoors is not an option, right? You just did that again.
0: Do you know the story of this thing? So we're getting up to date weather from not the Channel 4 weather guy, like the military meteorologist. You know what I mean?
2: I hope so. You're not just turning on the traffic. You're getting the traffic on the eights.
0: Right. The guy who determines whether we go to war or not based on the weather. Right. That's the guy that's giving us the.
2: Right.
0: So 100% guaranteed we're getting hit with this storm.
2: Yeah.
0: So if anybody saw that we did a doc on it, like our guys are batting down the head. We're going to get hit. It's a nasty storm. There's going to be damage. Everything's going to be wet. So we have a team that's going to try to fix whatever gets broken, dry up the place, get the seats dry. The storm comes. When it gets to the White House, it breaks in half and goes around the White House in the Ellipse and then keeps going. Not one drop of rain fell. The wind stopped. It was the craziest thing ever.
2: Man, I knew you were powerful, but I...
0: Well, yeah. Well, you know, all the conspiracy theorists now are like, oh, yeah, the government does control the weather. Believe me when I tell you, they do not. They do not. We thought we were going to get wiped out.
2: You got a question over there, Chris?
3: Oh, Danny, you're a big Celtics fan. I'm a huge Celtics fan. What'd you think about the Jaylen Brown trade?
0: It's interesting. So, you know, I think my take on it now is that everybody seems happy.
3: Right.
0: Nobody's mad. You know, he seems happy with the trade. Both teams seem happy with the trade. So what's funny is my favorite place to go to a game when the Celtics play is Philly. The fans there are hilarious. You should hear I go in there with all my gear on and I go in, the whole time I'm there, everybody's yelling at me. And I just love that type of atmosphere. I love Philly, and I love doing games there.
1: Yeah, that's kind of how they treat me in Philly. So we got something else in common,
0: they're,
1: bro.
0: They're yelling at me, UFC sucks.
2: That's weird that would happen.
1: That's silly.
2: Yeah. Doesn't sound very on brand. Well, that's a Philadelphia 76er fan over there, and TJ Jefferson, and trust me, as a Knicks fan, we like going to Philadelphia as well. We show up quite en masse. All right, so let's hit everything here one more time. You're wearing this shirt. Ryan Garcia versus Conor Benn taking place Saturday, September 12th in Vegas. Meanwhile, earlier in the day, Noche UFC, Silva versus Delgado. That's the event that's at the top of Flowchart there in the Desert Diamond Arena, both exclusively on Paramount Plus. You're going to physically be at both, correct?
0: Yes, sir. And I will be at both.
2: Then the next week, you'll be back here in L.A.?
0: I will.
2: Okay, very good. And that, by the way, that's the first UFC event at Crypto? I didn't know that. Crypto, it's formerly Staples Center since they changed.
0: Yes.
2: Basically. All right. It's still the same building otherwise. And that's on Paramount Plus as well. Am I missing anything?
0: No, sir.
2: Okay.
0: We nailed it. Thank you. Thanks for having me. Good to see you again.
2: Good to see
0: Congrats on all your success.
2: Thanks, Seb. Right back at you as well. We're the same age.
0: Yeah. Oh, yeah.
2: I know for sure. I'm just a little bit younger on the kids department than you. President of UFC Dana White is here along with Michael Irvin as well. Sure. Thought the White House references about his podcast on Netflix.
1: I just threw it out. I appreciate the plug.
2: We're back on the Rich Eisen Show here on Disney Plus and the ESPN app in a moment.
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7: 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Michael Irvin's still here. O'Shea Jackson Jr. is going to join us in hour number three. Michael Bublé is going to be zooming in to talk about more fantasy football right here on the program. Do you ever play fantasy football? Ever?
8: I don't really play fantasy.
7: Have you ever played? I've never really
8: played fantasy football. You know, I'm only doing real football. But I love that fantasy football has brought so many more fans in.
7: Yes,
8: you know what
7: correct.
8: I mean? It crosses over.
7: Jerry Jones runs the Cowboys like it's a fantasy football
9: Stop
7: team.
9: Stop it.
7: It's the truth. It's the truth.
8: Hey, you,
7: TJ,
8: hey.
7: Let me ask you a question.
9: Yes.
8: I guess you're
7: Would
8: right.
7: Would you ever own a fantasy team and let somebody else pick the players?
9: Absolutely not.
7: Jerry Jones runs the Dallas Cowboys like a fantasy football team.
9: Well, he's not the only one.
7: He would never.
9: I mean, another owner doesn't pick the players. He's the only one.
7: Name me another. Would Jerry Jones ever allow somebody to pick the players without any of his input at all? Ever?
8: I don't. Never.
7: You can say never. It's okay.
8: Well, they may pick the player, but he's got to make a decision to pay the player. So we'll let you pick, but okay. Who I pay is different. You know, that's going to come down.
7: All right. Okay. Do you think the Cowboys trade for Max Crosby middle of the season?
8: I think the Cowboys may not need a Max Crosby now.
7: Okay.
9: Hey now.
7: Okay.
8: No. Listen. Rashard Gary grabbed me at practice the other day.
7: Yes.
9: I saw that.
8: I was like, who was that? Who the hell just, he felt like Bruce Banner. You understand me? That dude was so strong. I was like, God, that's a strong dude, man. And now you got the first day I was at practice when Von Miller showed up. He went and grabbed the young guys right away and started teaching and showing. There's a lot of things. I love Max Crosby. I would love to have Max Crosby on my team.
7: Right.
8: I love him. I love his way, the way he plays the game. Mm-hmm. I'm just saying now Dallas is at a point where they have to discern, is it a good move now or do you keep the resources and keep adding on later? Because that defense, I want to see what this defense does before I throw more resources at it.
7: Okay, very good. You know what we're going to do? We're going to do the NFC North top of the next hour with Michael Irvin. I want to take a phone call here. Ken Yee in Washington, D.C. is joining us on this program.
9: Here we go.
7: This is
9: going to
7: be fun. What's
9: Ken
7: up, Ken Yee? You're on with Michael Irvin. You got something to say?
10: I sure do. It's the most wonderful time of the year.
9: We got a hater in the house, Irv.
10: Are you ready? Gentlemen, are you ready? Go Birds. Shell and Rich, I am highly disappointed in you and Shady C's pick for the NFC champions.
7: Well, we said the NFC East. We predicted it yesterday. We all said the Cowboys win it.
9: We all did.
7: And you
9: disappointed.
7: Why are you disappointed?
10: Because I expected that tomfoolery from my favorite cow turd, Big Tuna, but y'all two got some sense.
9: First of all, don't Big Tuna. O'Shea, you started this. He's off camera.
7: Okay.
9: This is O'Shea's fault.
7: Yeah.

0: Okay.
1: Big tuna.
2: But it's all good, though. It's all good because my Eagles thrive when they're the underdogs. And it would be very sweet when they win and Dallas don't even make the playoffs this year.
3: I was
4: walking on Melrose the other day and just, you know, doing a little shopping. And one of your buddies jumped out and sang that same song. Fly, Eagles, fly. I said, well, are you joking? Get out of here with that. He followed me. Fly, right. As I'm walking in the store, singing Fly Some Man. Come on, man.
0: That's it.
4: I told him we're clipping all Fly Eagle Fly wings this year.
0: Gentlemen, thank you, Ken. You appreciate it. What was it like playing against those Eagles when Reggie showed up, Reggie White, everybody?
4: And that's the only thing that I say. I got an up close look at what they can possibly look like. Aaron Donald and Miles Garrett. I saw Reggie White and Jerome Brown. You know what I mean?
0: That's similar in your estimation?
4: I as similar as I've ever seen. As far as defensive line, having two, I mean, different type of dudes on one defensive line, I would say the closest thing tantamount to what we're going to see with Aaron Donald and Miles Garrett was Reggie White and Jerome Brown, you know, talent-wise and fear-wise. I've seen grown men back out of games because those dudes were on the field. Grown men. Somebody said, "What? I'm hurt. Where you hurt?" I promise you, I heard a lineman say, "Somewhere in here." All I know is I'm out. I'm out. That's what he said. Somewhere in here. Oh.
0: An unidentified object.
4: I can't identify what's in me hurting. I can identify who's going to hurt me if I get on that field. It's them too.
0: But don't you think there are teams in the NFL hearing us talk about Donald coming back and joining Garrett and how it we're assuming that's a wrap. Don't you think other teams are pissed hearing about that?
4: Yeah.
0: Wouldn't you?
4: It will pique my interest and say, oh, okay, nobody believes in me. What you know, what's going on? But then when I go turn on film, you'll be like, what the hell is this?
0: Mm-hmm.
4: That'll be different here, boy. Especially if you get young Aaron Donald. When we had Coach on, Schottenheimer talking about, well, we get them later. We're not worried about that right now. I was like, we should have got them now.
0: Yeah.
4: Before he gets into that later type shape,
0: right.
4: You want to get him now. Wow. See, if you can get him now, I believe Tyler can take care of him and you can double team Miles Garrett.
5: Okay, all signed up. Easy. Now let's run payroll. What the? Hey, girl. I'm you with more gusto. 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
23: 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Earlier on the show, Pro Football Hall of Famer Michael Irvin, Buccaneers quarterback Baker Mayfield, UFC President Dana White. Coming up, 5-time Grammy Award winner Michael Bublé. And now, it's Rich Eisen.
0: Hour number 3 of the Rich Eisen Show is on the air, and what a show we've already had over the first 2 hours. Dana White was here. Hour 2, Baker Mayfield stopped by as well. We were also hanging out with Michael Irvin all 3 hours. He's still sitting here to my right, and he is joined by my friend O'Shea Jackson Jr. here for this program. O'Shea, you are here in in advance of recording the 100th episode of No Contest with TJ, huh?
2: 100th. I've noticed that there's no cake.

0: No balloons.
1: We'll get right on that for
2: you. That's crazy.
0: Cat would have said balloons.
1: Well, instead of... you've got Becky Lynch as your
2: that's huge.
1: In studio for all of that. If you missed any of the first 2 hours of this show, there is our Disney Plus page. 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RichEisenShop.com is also where you can get all the neat gear that Michael Irvin is not wearing today. 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We appreciate you stopping by there for all of that. Good to see you again, Irv. It's always great to see you guys. The two of you guys are
2: this is great.
1: This is gonna be fun.
3: They do so good, man. Hey, we were just having some fun talking about some of the stuff he's done, man. Some great stuff, man. When he played, you know, the Unusual Suspect in Den of Thieves. That was such a great one.
1: Do you know his dad?
3: Oh, yeah. Yeah, I know his dad. Of course I know his dad.
1: It's
2: kind of popular.
1: I'm aware of that. But I just would imagine Irv and Cube would hang out at some point in time.
3: His dad is as gifted as anything. But,
1: okay.
3: But man, that's good stuff, man. That's good stuff. Thanks, and that's funny because I remember when they were talking about you acting, you know what I mean? And then you started putting out, so I was like, oh, man, this is great, man. So what has it been like, you know, following your dad, those big feet, those big shoes you got to try to fill?
2: I've done it with a chip on my shoulder because when I did Straight Outta Compton, you know, I had auditioned for 2 years to get that role.
3: Right.
2: Left college, like dedicated myself to acting. And then when I got it, it was just talk about nepotism. And then when the movie come out and I kill it, they say, oh, well, of course he could play his dad. And it's like, you just told me that I wasn't supposed to get in the first place. So I told my team, every role I take has to be different from the last one, so they can't put me in a box. Mm. Come on, man. Can't touch me.
1: Well, I mean, Cocaine Bear was definitely different.
2: That was different. That is art, Rich.
3: Cocaine Bear. Why you had to bring that up? Bear.
2: Cocaine Bear, bro. And I didn't die. Cocaine I want to remind everybody, I did not die in that movie.
4: You got your arm bitten off or your hand?
2: My fingers. I got two fingers missing. That's it.
1: I should say spoiler alert, but everybody had fingers missing from that movie.
2: Yeah. Oh, man, what a good movie.
1: You're so funny, Irv.
2: I found out my dad loved that movie.
3: That was funny, really? Man. I watched that movie, too. I had to watch that movie.
2: Yeah, who did?
3: I was like, I got to see what Cocaine Bear, you know.
2: Cocaine Bear.
1: Oh, my gosh. All right. We're going to take some phone calls and then maybe have some conversations based off of them here. Let's go to Nathan in Chicago here on the Rich Eisen Show. What's up, Nathan? You're on with Irv, O'Shea, and the rest of us.
5: Hey, Rich, great show so far. I love your show. I usually love your takes, but at the beginning of the show, you had your top 10 list under guys under the most pressure.
1: Yes.
5: And I was shocked that Josh Allen wasn't on
1: there. No, it was most approved, not under pressure, most approved. What does Josh Allen have to prove?
4: Well,
5: that he can close it out, that he can win the big game, that he can get to the big game. You know, I mean, he had the easiest path possible last year, and he still couldn't get it done.
1: Do you agree with that Josh Allen has something to prove, Irv?
3: I do. I do agree with it because Josh Allen, Lamar Jackson, we can toast this cake any kind of way we want to, but they got those coaches out of there. That's ultimately what's good. Both defensive coaches, they're two quarterbacks. You know they've had battles late in the game when a coach wants to win with his defense and these gifted quarterbacks wants to win with their gift. That's why I say the pressure is on Josh Allen and Lamar Jackson. You let go two great coaches, we putting it on you.
1: I don't know. Do we have the list of potentially of the power rankings? If not, it's all good. I can just read it off. Okay. I mean, we don't. And thanks for the call, Nathan, for a Kickstarter here. The quarterbacks I have on the list about most approve. I've got Tua and Penix. I've got Jaden Daniels. I made him number 5 just because I didn't want to piss him off.
2: Chill out.
1: Malik Willis. Deshaun Watson and Kyler Murray. Those are the ones, like, what does Josh Allen have to prove? I mean, he's proven he can take a team deep into the playoffs, and he's proven he's a quarterback you would want on your team if you want to make a Super Bowl, if not win one. It's just that you know how tough it is. It's not easy to get there and then get back.
3: You got to get one, Rich. And for that gift, that talent, they're expecting him to get one. They're expecting Lamar to get one. You know what I mean? It's the measuring. So you're right. There are two parts of it. Okay. There's I need to prove that I can do it, and I need to prove, and some people need to prove that I can do it at the highest levels to be considered one of the greats of this game. We're going to look back at Lamar and Josh and start wondering, are they one of the greats? And how can they be one of the greats when they didn't win one Super Bowl? And you know, Sam Darnold comes in and get him one.
1: I don't know. I just have a conversation of something to prove. I don't think Allen and Lamar have anything they have to prove. I think Kyler Murray's got to prove he could run a franchise for a second time with all these weapons that he has and a coach that can dial it up. You want to talk about defensive coaches, right? I mean, he had Jonathan Gannon for the last few years. Now he's got Kevin O'Connell in his ear. Deshaun Watson, right. I think that's without even needing to mention Malik Willis down in South Florida. He's got to prove that he can run a team, right? I mean, and Jaden Daniels got to prove that year one was him, not year two, despite the injuries being a year two problem for him. That's where I am. Two in Penix, I think, go without saying. You know, does Dak have something to prove?
3: Yeah, Dak has to prove. Oh, God, yes.
1: Like what?
3: God, yes.
1: Like
3: that he can go deep in the playoffs. That he can take it deep. That he can go. I sat down with Dak. I was at the Cowboys camp and sat down with him. And I asked, I said, people keep saying 30 years. How much of that do you take on to yourself? He says the last 11. As long as he's been there, that's all he can carry, you know. So I think he understands that, too, that they need to go deeper into the playoffs.
1: Anybody in the Rams have something to prove?
2: I was about to say, did we bring up the fact that Shea has Aaron Donald now? Was that brought up during the show?
1: We like brought up Aaron Donald. We didn't bring up the fact that Shea.
2: I just wanted to be out there.
1: Yeah, you didn't bring it up in the, you know, through that mindset.
2: Okay.
1: Correct.
2: Yeah. All right. But yeah, Shea has Aaron Donald, America. I told you this would happen. And it's going to get real aggressive around here. Okay.
3: I like
2: it. We need to figure out what's the situation with Puka. But like, I keep hearing, you know, something to prove. People talk about the Super Bowl. It doesn't matter. Doesn't matter. Super Bowl is in Los Angeles, and that's where Aaron Donald loves the Super Bowl. We getting it.
3: Can I just ask something about Puka? And I shouldn't.
1: Uh-oh.
3: I shouldn't. But
2: sure, you should.
3: I don't know. Was that a case, or was that just a girlfriend complaint?
2: Oh, I don't know.
3: Is that a case, or is just a girlfriend?
1: These are all good questions.
3: See, this is
1: but
3: what...
1: But he's not... Here's the thing. He's not on a commissioner's exempt list.
3: Correct.
1: That's not happening as has happened to two other players.
3: Mm. Well, I'm saying... I ain't no doubt it's me, because, you know, I'm a little... I see headlines.
1: Mm-hmm.
3: I see headlines saying this man assaulted or something like that. And I don't know if she filed a real complaint, or is she just on social media sharing things? And then I think that's different. I think that's a hell of a difference.
1: I wish I had the facts directly at my fingertips. Right.
3: That's
1: now.
3: Why I ain't saying nothing.
1: But
3: I ain't
1: the fact is that he is not on the commissioner's exempt list right now. And correct. There are other players who have, and I think that would have been decided by now, if not. So I don't know what it is, but we're having a conversation about who has anything to prove, and you know, I guess what the Rams have to prove that their team is Super Bowl worthy. I don't know. I'm just saying that Sean Mannion's on this list as well. He's got to prove that he can call plays for the Philadelphia Eagles, because if not, that whole thing is going to be, you know, in the same. Cauldron as it was last year. Let's take.
3: They helped him out too, though, by shipping off, you know, big fella. Yeah, shipping
1: How
3: off.
1: How was that a help?
3: Now you can call plays in peace, you know, because you don't have to worry about calling plays just for him. And AJ Brown needed to see this. The three games he did lead the league in receptions over those three games. The Eagles went 0-3 last year. 0-3. In those three games, he caught more passes than anybody in the National Football League. So, you know, you just got to say, oh, okay, maybe we should run the ball first and then get me the ball. You know, that kind of thing. So, yeah, I think that'll help him not having A.J. Brown.
1: Okay. Addition by subtraction. You know,
3: well, this, it's going to help him. I'm not saying it's going to really help Jalen Hurts, but he'll have a peace of mind calling the games. Jalen Hurts hopes that receiver he catch that pass. Yeah, that may be different.
1: Let's go back to the phone lines. Derek in Missouri is a regular of this program. You're on with Irv and O'Shea and the rest of us. What's up, Derek? How are you?
6: I'm good, Rich. O'Shea, Michael, nice to make your acquaintances, guys. Pleasure, Michael, for you, sir. I'm not a big Cowboys enthusiast, but when I was a kid, it was a thrill and honor to watch you play, sir. And God bless you, man. You're one of a kind. I'll give you that. Rich, before I get into my two in, two out, I wanted to mention this to you. It was on this day 1 year ago that your show debuted on Disney Plus. Are you aware of that?
1: Was 1 year? Was it September?
7: How about that?
1: Yeah, okay, thank you, Derek. I appreciate that. See, I didn't get a cake for myself.
2: Well, okay. Love thyself, brother.
1: For us. I don't see any cake here either. All right, I didn't mean to rope you into
2: toxicity.
1: Well, he keeps saying I run a hostile work environment.
2: It is. Look how stressed everybody is.
7: You dropped two cakes today.
1: If I'm not mistaken, you want to put one team in the playoffs and one team out from each conference.
7: Yes,
6: correct. So on the AFC side of things, the one team I'm taking out would be the Steelers, because I think last year was just a one-hit wonder because, well, it was for them when they played the Texans and they were gone just like that.
1: Who do you put in?
6: The team I'm putting in for the AFC, I would say the Bengals. I mean, it all depends if Joe Burrow stays healthy and that offensive line could protect him and that defense could just come into fruition for once.
1: In the NFC?
6: In addition to Dexter Lawrence.
1: The NFC?
6: The NFC side. The Niners. I mean,
1: I thought
6: the
1: Niners
6: are mounted up again. We haven't taken a snap of football yet.
1: And then who are you putting in?
6: It's going to be Achilles Heel. And I'm not saying it's because you're here, Michael, but the Cowboys.
3: That's easy.
6: There's something different about this team this year. I don't know what it is, but we might see something coming to play.
1: By the way, you speak his language, Niners out. Like, I think out of NFC team that made it last year that he would prefer to be out for the Cowboys to be in would be Philadelphia. Like, that's the one that you would choose at the top of your list, correct?
3: It would be interesting, but
1: thank you, Derek.
3: Man, yeah, I guess I would. Just so I can get back on, I get right back in those Eagles' faces and say, fly, Eagles, fly, all the way to your house, because you are not going to the playoffs.
1: All the way to your
3: house. You see what I'm saying?
1: Yeah, I know. That's what you have to find a little bit more that rhymes, I imagine.
3: Right.
1: Something rhymes with couch. I don't know, ouch.
3: All the way to your house and sit on your damn couch. There you go right there. I got it.
2: Bars out here.
1: All right, so... give me, Michael Irvin,
3: what's that?
1: A team in each conference that was in last year that's now out. Like an old game day morning season preview thing. Give me one that's out and one that's in.
3: Well, he just hit it with Dallas being
1: But
3: out.
1: The Dallas is in, but Dallas. Who would you take out? Would you take the Niners?
3: I would take in the NFC.
7: Last year's playoff team.
3: Carolina.
7: Yeah, Green Bay, San Francisco.
3: Carolina.
1: But if you take Carolina out, they were the winners of the NFC South.
3: Yes.
1: So somebody else would be in from the South.
3: Yeah.
1: That was out last year.
3: Right.
1: So Dallas,
3: right, they had a three-way
1: Carolina
3: tie
1: being out
3: they
1: and
3: had
1: Dallas
3: a three-way
1: in
3: tie right in the end, and Carolina got the tiebreaker. That's right.
1: So it's got to be either an NFC East team or another wild card team.
3: Right. I do believe the Eagles will make the playoffs this year.
1: So it would be Niners, Seahawks, right? Niners, Rams, and
3: it's hard to call
1: Packers,
3: the Niners.
1: Packers, also. What do you think?
3: Packers.
1: I will let Cowboys in
3: because I'm gonna have Chicago win that division.
1: Okay. What do you got for me in the AFC?
2: Caleb Williams, man, fight on.
1: What do you got for me in the AFC? Like give me one that was in that's now out, and one that was out that's now in.
3: When it was in, AFC. It's now out.
2: The AFC.
3: Who was out? I got Denver winning.
7: Yeah, wild cards were Texans, Bills, Chargers.
3: Right. Texans got in. Remember the nine-game win streak?
2: Chargers?
3: Chargers,
1: Broncos,
3: I believe,
1: Chargers,
3: in.
1: Chargers, Patriots, Chargers, Bills, Jaguars, Texans, Steelers made it.
3: I take out the Steelers, too. I drop out the Steelers.
1: And who do you put in? Somebody from the AFC North.
3: Who would I go with the AFC North?
1: Bengals, yeah. Ravens, Browns. Listen, Browns.
3: Wait, yeah. No. We're not saying Browns. We're not saying Browns. And listen, let's stop this. I'm not so easy and quickly and ready to ever, because we're always saying, if the Bengals can stay healthy,

0: I'm not so easily and quickly and ready to give them that, you know, if they stay healthy. So, man, that's a tougher one. But who's out last year? The Ravens? Who's out?
1: Ravens were out. Everyone Ravens?
2: Yeah, well,
0: Bengals, Ravens are being
2: Ravens. Ravens.
3: Ravens. Ravens were out.
0: Ravens are getting in.
1: Ravens are
0: Ravens are definitely getting in this year. Ravens are definitely, and that's why I was talking about the pressure that's on Lamar Jackson and the pressure that to prove that's on Josh Allen.
1: Met Lamar.
0: You can't cry like that, man. You can't cry at the end of the season and not come back and do like that. I mean, he was crying big time, man.
1: Do you think Lamar feels an ounce of pressure ever? You know how that works. Come on now.
0: I do believe Lamar feels. Lamar feels like he was the one that was supposed to prove to the world that a quarterback that can run win the Super Bowl. Yes, he does feel pressure. Jalen Hurts came in and proved that to the world. He just watched that goal and that dream slip away. Why would he not come in? And when he came in the league, he said, yeah, I'm a running back. So he wanted to, he set you up with saying that I'm a running back because he expected to be holding that trophy saying a running back won the position, won the trophy at quarterback. Mm. You see what I mean? He was setting it up. So yeah, he feels this pressure.
1: Pressure to what? Win a Super
0: Bowl. To win a Super Bowl.
1: But his two
3: MVPs at least get there.
1: And one that was almost a third hasn't proved that he's as gifted a quarterback as the league has ever seen.
3: It's not enough.
0: Right.
3: It's not enough. Not for legacy. If you feel pressure from anybody, you for sure got to feel pressure from the black community, bro.
0: Right.
3: Because we need to see you get there. Like, you got to get there. At least get there. And the same thing with Josh Allen. Now, Josh Allen, he got married during the offseason, so he got his rings. Or I don't know where his mind is. But, like, their window is closing. Their window's closed.
0: He got a ring, but not the ring. Well, he didn't say
3: it's a pretty good ring.
0: It's the ring.
3: Pretty good ring to have.
1: I got to push back on this.
0: It's the ring.
1: As a matter of fact, him getting married and maybe having a kid, his life is more in order.
0: Yeah.
1: That could actually make him a better professional, quite frankly.
3: It could.
1: You know, and then on top of it, like, you know, he's as generationally brilliant as there is. And I understand rings are put you in a different position, and certainly to get in the room in Ohio that you are in forever. I understand all of that. But pressure, come on now. I don't think Lamar feels an ounce of pressure. He wants to win. That's it. I believe that. And I think he's proven enough that he's as good as they come. But the ring is part of the conversation at the end of the day.
0: Always.
1: How many of you won?
0: Yeah.
1: And that is a legitimate conversation.
0: Always.
1: But there's a lot of ringless individuals in that room in Ohio as well, Michael. Listen,
3: I was a San Diego Charger fan, and I cheered for the goodest quarterback of all time, Philip Rivers.
0: The goodest.
3: You want to be great. Lamar got to be great.
0: Philip Rivers was
1: O'Shea Jackson
0: bad,
1: Jr. is here in support of the 100th episode of No Contest Wrestling. That'll be in our YouTube channel and in your RSS feeds with Becky Lynch later on today. Michael Irvin, one more segment with him. 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
20: Radio audience has returned. Michael Bublé, five-time Grammy Award winner. We've established this in the Disney Plus side of things. His wife is shooting a Disney film in Argentina. His children are in the other room in Argentina from where Michael Bublé is zooming on Disney Plus, just like Dad is right now having this conversation. I think I brought everyone up to speed.
21: He would still trade any one of those Grammys for the championship.
20: So you did not win last year then, is what you're saying.
21: I won one. I won one.
20: Because if you're...
21: It was called the League of the People, which I really enjoyed because I felt like the People's League had a bite to it.
20: Okay. All right.
21: Yeah.
20: And who are the people that you beat?
21: I got the belt.
20: Who are the people that you beat?
21: Oh, well, one of the people, I mean, they're all my buddies, my brother-in-laws.
20: Okay.
21: The commissioner of the league is a learned doctor who runs the ER in Vancouver. And that felt especially good because he was very sure that I was never going to take that belt. And because I'll just send him pictures of me with the belt doing different random things. I'll be like pushing the baby, but there'll be no baby in it. I'll just have the belt, or I'll eat like breakfast with the belt. It's constant. I don't stop.
20: All right. So, in the league you drafted in last night, what pick did you have?
21: I had the same pick I seem to have in every draft. I have been a lottery loser, but I don't want to. Eighth. I picked eighth.
20: Oh, eighth. That's a tough one.
21: But is it though? Is it though, Rich?
20: Who'd you take?
21: Well, you know what's weird? In the 4,322 mock drafts I did, where Gibbs fell to me at eighth every time.
20: No, right?
21: You know what? I didn't hate being in the back there and coming around, depending on what happens.
20: How many teams?
21: You know what?
20: How many teams are in the league?
21: This one I did last night was a 10-team league. Okay. So every team is strong, but it was half PPR. So I started and I went running back. And I didn't hate it. I got Brown. My first pick was Cook.
20: Okay.
21: And second was Brown. I got I got McConkey, Olave. It was a nice little start. I went late on tight ends and even later on QBs. And what's funny is I felt like I finished the drafts and I went, I look good. And then I saw that projection for my first week against Alan Chang. And it doesn't look good, but it's just projection. I know it doesn't mean anything. I just got to keep telling myself that.
20: Don't do the projection thing. And I don't care what the ESPN fantasy computer thinks of my picks either. They don't know. Nobody knows, and that's the beauty of fantasy football. Nobody knows. It's also what's infuriating is somebody that doesn't know nearly as much as you do goes and beats you week one, and then you start pondering life and stuff like that. But James Cook and Chase Brown is not a bad running back. Certainly a way to go in a half PPR league, too, so you don't have to feel like that you blew a chance with some receivers. Certainly since Cook and Brown come out of the backfield, they can catch it. Not bad. Who is the quarterback that you held off on and you chose late?
21: I took Lawrence and I took Bo.
20: Oh, it's not bad either. All right, so Lawrence.
21: No, and by the way,
20: yeah,
21: I mean late, like 12th, 13th.
20: You got to hold.
21: 14th.
20: That's the way to go.
21: So, funny, man? Yeah. I was truly, this is how much it means to me. I really love you guys. Like, I love this show. I've always been a fan. I was thinking to myself, do I lie like that guy who said he was on the football? Like, do I lie like him about who I drafted? So that in the next upcoming drafts, people aren't telegraphed because they all watch you. They all watch you.
20: Okay.
21: And now they're all going to go, okay, I know what Bublé's doing today.
20: The Dejan love of fantasy. That's Michael Bublé is here on the Rich Eisen Show. I had no idea. Did you draft it? Did somebody draft Dejan Love? Somebody do that?
22: Please.
20: Is he available in somebody's?
22: Try to.
20: GoFundMe draft? Okay.
21: I like that he's, honestly, personally, I like that he's doubled down. I really do. I feel like

0: I feel like that's something that I might just do. Just get caught in the lie and then just double down on it.
1: Yes. Yeah, he's...
0: Yes.
1: Well, he's in the...
0: I like what he said. He said, of course they're not admitting I'm on that team, because if you're on Green Bay and you want... You don't want them to know. Oh, he's excellent.
1: He's off the reservation. That's for sure.
2: My favorite was he told someone that there was a lot of training camps going on, but he didn't have to go to training camp because training camp is for people who needed practice. And he didn't really need that much practice.
3: What a legend.
1: Imagine telling that to an NFL coach.
3: That's amazing.
1: I don't need training camp. That's what people
2: wasn't coaches he was telling these
1: things. I know. Well, yeah.
0: How many are you in, Rich?
1: We're in a league draft right now. Vinny Pasquantino of the Kansas City Royals has invited all of us into his guillotine league. Are you playing any guillotine leagues, knockout
0: leagues? Yes, I won my guillotine league last year.
1: Is there any greater feeling than that?
3: Really fun.
1: I have not won one.
0: It's hard, too. That might be the hardest one to win.
1: I love it, though. I kind of dig the knockout guillotine leagues more than the straight regular version because... Listen, like if we're in a fantasy league together, it's me versus you and it's Chris versus TJ. I'm not paying attention to Chris versus TJ until, you know, finally I just might, let's see what the rest of the league is up to, see who's winning and who's losing. But in a guillotine, the knockout, we're all hyper aware of what everyone else is doing. Sure. And then on Monday Night Football, when we're settling into ESPN and we're watching Monday Night Football, you know who's on the block and who's maybe not on the block, and you're rooting for someone to get on the block because you want to pick at that person's roster like a buzzard in the desert, man. You know, and I kind of dig it. I love it.
0: There is no greater drama, too. Like watching that guy get that 2-point convert and it just changes, and then that's the low. Yeah. Actually, I have to give a shout out to the Lark Canada League where I won that because one of my mates in that league, when I won, he made me a t-shirt because every week they would cut another guy's head off. And remember Futurama where they all have their heads, you know, in a, I don't know if you know what I'm talking about.
3: The jars.
0: So they gave me a t-shirt with all the heads in the jars and me at the, you know. So I got to post that. I got to come home when I get home and actually post that because it was amazing.
1: Dude. Okay. Yeah. Well, I'm in a draft right now, as a matter of fact. And I picked up George Kittle just before the commercial break.
0: You picked up Kittle?
1: I did. I think Kittle's going to play week one. And even if he doesn't, I think he's going to be George Kittle like we're used to.
0: Who else do you have so far?
1: All right. It's a full guillotine league, so it's 18 teams, right?
3: We have 19. Yes. Vinny added one extra.
1: What?
0: Wow.
3: So 1 week, two are going to be chopped.
1: Vinny.
0: Am I allowed to ask if you, maybe 1 year you can invite me in so that...
1: Here's the deal.
3: Well, we were just thinking it.
1: Here we go. We're doing a guillotine league just for us, and you're in.
0: Okay.
1: We want to ask you. Okay.
0: Yes.
1: Okay.
0: You know what? The divorce isn't going to be pretty, but it's worth it.
2: We don't want that, though.
0: No, I'm kidding. My wife, you know what's funny? My whole life is like, so she knows we go to church on Saturday.
1: Yes.
0: Mm-hmm. It's not a joke. We go to church because Sunday she knows. He's like, Michael is doing this stupid fantasy. And she also always said to me, like, it's no real. And I say, you don't know. I'm telling you, it's super real.
2: It's no real.
1: It's super real. Yeah, so we're going to do our own guillotine league. I guess it's got
3: to
1: be full.
3: We might have to go week one.
1: Yeah, we're going to go week one. So I'll hit you up and we'll figure out a draft. And we're going to do that. And then 1,000,000%, keep up conversation. Because fantasy, listen, it's tough to have a conversation on a show like this one about it because if we're talking about certain players and other people haven't drafted them or they're not on his or her team, they're like checked out. And so you want everyone to be locked in. But having a conversation about fantasy, though, I can also think everyone can relate to because it means so much. I wish it didn't mean so much. You know what I mean? I wish it means so much, Michael.
0: This morning, one of our leagues, the Keeper League, had a serious, serious conversation about that they had made mistakes of who they kept because you lose that player from that round.
1: Mm-hmm,
0: right. And even though they've played for 5 years, somehow that slipped past them. And there was a massive, big, you know, can we? It's hilarious. And it was like, it was serious. It was like, can you please? And

0: and there was no, your keepers have been set. That is it. But it, like, you know, relationships end over it. And by the way, at the same time, you also create amazing friendships through like group chats and things where guys really like become buddies. Like you really grow relationships. So it's, I think it's a really cool thing.
1: Well, we're in the regular straight up fantasy league that we do here, amongst the show. We just had a draft the other day. You mentioned a text chain. There is a big problem with the text chain that's going on right now. Is that the text chain was clean of anybody who had an Android until somebody kindly added our director, Monica, who's directing this broadcast right now. He's the one changing cameras. He's professionally, he's not popping me off the screen right now because he got added and the text chain is now green and not full blue.
0: And I understand.
1: You understand? Like this is a problem. This is an issue, and I'm thinking of demanding that he be removed back off of the text chain or change his phone.
0: Until he gets an iPhone.
1: This is where we're at. You understand? Like this text chains on fantasy leagues are almost as important as the draft itself. You understand?
0: Yes.
1: Right?
0: Yes. Yes.
1: I don't want to have to talk smack with somebody and then have to hit it 15 times because it's not going through, you know? And I also don't know, you know what I mean? Like, I don't want to see green.
0: Yeah, I understand. They feel very strongly when they have the Android. They feel very, but you're, you know, thank God they don't have a BlackBerry.
2: Oh, man.
1: Monica, you don't have a BlackBerry, do you? I'm talking to my director through a Zoom through Argentina. This is amazing. Bitching and moaning about an Android versus a phone, an iPhone, and blue versus green. It's a very 21st century conversation. All right. So, lastly, you've established you're in a regular snake draft league, right? You're in one of those, and you're also in one of the guillotine league. You're in one of those.
0: In a guillotine league.
1: Okay.
0: Yeah.
1: You're in an auction draft league. Are you in one of those?
0: No, that's actually funny. That's the one thing that I don't have is an auction draft. Everything else is just regular, you know.
1: Snake draft, everything, okay.
0: Snake, yeah. The only one that's different is that in the People's League this year, they changed it where they went back in the third round where you go back to, so instead of the snake for that one round, it goes back to, you know what I mean? To the end of the draft, which is cool. And by the way, I have the eighth pick in that one too. And that's really awesome because I get, you know, four of the top 40 or whatever, or the top 30.
1: Okay.
0: So it works for me.
1: Well, listen, I need to send you back to your kids since they're, they might be all out of
0: candy.
1: They're
0: so good right now.
1: Okay.
0: They're so quiet. It's probably not a good thing that they're that quiet. Hey, listen, Rich, I've got a record that, comes out later in the next, you know, 27.
1: Yeah.
0: And you and I still have not done our song together. And I told my publicist, I said, dude, I don't know how, I don't know when, but I need to bring the band in that studio and you and I need to crush My Way or Feel It or something.
1: My Way is, I think, if I had to choose, I think it would be My Way. I think
0: you know what I'm gonna do then too? I'm saying this out loud here.
1: I did that karaoke. I did that karaoke over the summer, and I'm feeling good to use that.
0: I'm going
1: to
0: call. You know. I'm going to call Paul Anka,
1: okay,
0: who is also a football guy, and I'm going to ask him if he can rewrite the words for you and I, so that when we do our version, it's only our version.
1: Okay, what? We're doing it our way.
2: Wow.
1: Okay,
0: we're doing it our way.
1: All right, Michael. There's a lot. There's a lot going on between us right now.
0: Yeah.
1: It's outstanding. And I love your passion for fantasy football, and the fact that we're friends is pretty cool too, man. I appreciate it. Hey, listen, this guy's got Grammys. He's got a beautiful family. Ohtani uses his song as a walk-up song. He's in Argentina. Disney Plus is what he's on now. His kids are on it. His wife's making movies for it.
0: Yeah.
1: Look at us. We're improving American-Canadian relations with each word we're doing right now.
0: Look at us. Exactly.
1: You know, I don't care what the lake's called. I love you. You know what I mean? You take care of yourself, too. Michael.
0: All right, guys.
1: Okay.
0: Thanks for having me.
1: That's Michael Bublé, everybody, from Argentina.
2: Let's go.
1: We're drafting players. We're talking fantasy. He's in our guillotine league now.
2: That's right.
1: We got to figure out when that draft.
2: Can't wait to take his quarterback when he's chopped. What?
1: He's off the Zoom. He didn't hear that. Yeah, he's running to make sure his kids aren't like just throwing down sugar.
2: That's right.
1: Oh my God. Argentinian sugar. Okay. When we come back, we'll finish the show with Irvin O'Shea. 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I don't know why I said the word free like that. We're back with your calls, Irv and O'Shea, in a moment.
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1: 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Pull that microphone back towards you.
2: Yeah, I got this.
1: And then O'Shea Jackson Jr. here again. TJ, you ready for Becky Lynch to stroll in here for the 100th episode of No Contest Wrestling?
0: We've been cultivating this caper for a while.
1: We have. And this is apparently this one-year anniversary of our appearance for the first time on Disney+.
3: How about that?
1: I had no idea about that either.
0: You didn't get a cake for either of them.
1: I didn't. There's no cake.
3: No cake.
0: It's Wednesday. Susie might send donuts.
1: Yeah, she might. But she's coming in here tomorrow for Women's Sports Now, episode 20 of season 2. 844-204-RICH has been the number to dial here all day. The NFC North, we're going to predict it. Let's do that real quick. Mm-hmm. TJ Jefferson, you're first up. Who wins the NFC North 1-4? How do you see it going here?
0: You know, I wasn't prepared, but I know that I had the Minnesota Vikings at 4.
1: Okay.
0: Even though I think they're going to have a better year than everybody thinks. And I think Kyler Murray is going to help my cousin, Justin Jefferson, kind of get back to where he was in terms of the wide receiver rankings. At number 3, I believe I had the Detroit Lions.
1: Mm. Okay.
0: Everyone thinks the Lions are going to win? I'm not so sure, Rich. I don't know.
1: All right.
0: At number 2, we have the Green Bay Packers. And then coming in at number 1.
1: You got the Bears winning the NFC North.
0: Yeah.
1: Mm-hmm. All right. Let's see who you have over there, Christopher. What do you have?
3: Yeah, I agree with TJ. I'm big on the Bears this year. I actually think this division is probably going to have the most wins this year. That would be my pick. But I do think the Vikings are 4th. I like Green Bay 3rd. Detroit 2nd. And the Chicago Bears winning the division. I think the top 3 all make the playoffs.
1: All right. Where are we going next? We're going to go to Irv next. Michael Irvin, you're playing this game with us today. Predict the NFC North.
2: Yeah, and I think all of us probably have that 1-4, similar to something like that 1-4, that Vikings. And the more and more I dive into my cranium, thinking about these Packers Lions, I mean, because Mike Parsons is not totally healthy. Mm-hmm. Early on in the season, this could possibly flip. But I got it, Packers, Lions, and Vikings. But it could possibly flip because they get no pressure without Michael Parsons.
1: Okay. Macca. I have something different.
0: Oh.
1: Not 1-4 is not
2: okay. I want to see.
1: We got 1-4 might be the same for me. I think the Bears had a great season last year. And part of the reason why is because they kept on winning games in the fourth quarter, and their defense was highly opportunistic. I am concerned about the Packers, though. Josh Jacobs, I don't know how long he's going to be out, and Micah's definitely out for the first
2: quarter. And that's what I'm saying, Rich.
1: And right, so
2: you're not going to put a 4th, though.
1: The Packers always do better than you think, though. They finished poorly last year as well. So I'm going to have them. I even toyed with having them finish last.
0: Ooh.
1: Mm. You pop it up on the screen. I do have them finishing those.
0: Wow.
1: I'm putting the Lions 1. Mm-hmm. I think Jahmyr Gibbs is going to do what everybody expects. I think Goff's going to come back. I think the offense is going to be better. And I think defensively, finally, you know, let's just have the football gods stop kicking them in the injury nards, man.
3: That's true.
1: So I just went totally different just because it's always going to be different.
2: Let me tell you something. Ben Johnson is the swing in this Chicago-Detroit thing. Since Ben left, Detroit's not really been Detroit offensively anyway.
1: It's 1 year.
2: And look at what he's done in the year over on the other side.
1: And then I'm just saying last year their plan to replace Ben Johnson didn't work out. They needed a better plan for that. Definitely not like let's switch coordinators midstream and have Dan.
2: Right, and they went all through it. Dan, you gonna call? No, you call. No, it's not as easy. You think you got the great players? You can bring anybody in here and they run these plays. It doesn't work that way. It doesn't work that way. But it's going to be interesting because the Michael Parsons is a bit. And I didn't mention the Josh Jacobs, but the Michael Parsons is going to be it'll be huge for them.
1: Right. And I think everybody's above 500, though. That's for damn sure. Yeah. And it's going to be tight and it's going to be close. And just because one team's in fourth place, it's not because I don't think they're, I just don't know how they're going to start. That's all. And I think it's helpful they're at the Jets week two, at least. You know, I'm not saying that the Jets are in homecoming, but you never know here. All right. So let's get all business on the table. No contest wrestling later on today. O'Shea, you, yes, and TJ, no, and Becky Lynch, congratulations on episode 100,
4: thank you,
1: guys.
4: Thank you.
1: Really proud of you guys. You work really, really hard at this and booking the show and everything like that, along with our staff. It's great. The White House, Netflix.
2: Yes.
1: Okay.
2: White House.
1: When does my episode with Suze drop? When do we get that?
2: We drop that next week.
1: Okay.
2: Yeah, it'll be next week. Yeah,
1: that's great.
2: We'll drop the Cowboys. We'll drop Cowboys because the day we went, we went to, we dropped the Chargers.
1: Okay.
2: Then we'll drop the Cowboys.
1: All right. And then people get that on Netflix and YouTube, boom, as well, right?
2: Right there on Netflix. Yeah.
1: Okay, very good. And then your show,
2: Fletcher's. That's on YouTube. And that's the show. Yeah, we had Linda Fletcher in here. That's traveling. She's become now, she's the official Madden cruiser.
1: I like it.
0: Yes.
2: She's a, you know,
1: a Fletcher cruiser.
2: Just so we can, you know, we do miss John. We miss John.
1: Kane cruiser.
2: God bless.
1: Love it. A hurricane cruiser. Love you, Irv.
2: So love you guys.
1: Say hi to you too.
0: Great job.
1: All right. So we've got one more segment on Disney Plus. Everybody else get to a no contest wrestling spot near you for that big episode today.
2: I love you too, Suze. Gotta put Suze in there.
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9: 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I'm Joe Reinagle. Jason Minnix is here as well.
10: It's Wednesday already?
9: It is Wednesday already, and this week's going by, isn't it?
10: Almost a little bit too fast, quite honestly, because I feel so far behind, and partly because I have my first high school football broadcast this Friday night, our Quartermoon Plumbing High School game of the week, Brennan against Reagan.
9: Nice.
10: Over at Ferris Stadium. And so just trying to get everything done for game one. And I'm last week, obviously, we were in Las Vegas. But the Cowboys played last Friday night, so we didn't have a high school game. Now I would have had a backup broadcaster because, well, I had a commitment to Vegas.
9: Sure.
10: With all the weather, I'm thrilled that I wasn't sitting up at Piper for the Piper Alamo Heights game, tap dancing for 2.5 hours while it rained outside.
9: Well, then you may have had to pack it up and be back at 9 a.m. the next morning.
10: Yeah, they finished the game close to 1 a.m. But you look at it, just getting everything ready and talking to the coaches and getting the rosters and, man, you know, I'm excited about this game Friday night.
9: What's the weather forecast?
10: Well,

0: it's nice and air conditioned and with a good Frito pie inside my booth, but 30% chance of rain. We'll be fine. We'll be fine.
1: All right, just checking.
0: We'll be fine. But I'll tell you, one of the best players in the nation plays for Brennan. Kid's only a junior, Jayshon Mitchell. He's got over 30 offers. Got an offer last week from Alabama to go along with Texas and Ohio State and Texas A&M and Oregon and you name it, and he's only a junior.
1: Wow.
0: Yeah.
1: And Reagan's in trouble. They got beat last week, and they got a tough one this week.
0: Well, they got beat by Steele. They were up in that game a couple of times. Brennan lost last week, too, so you get two of the best teams in the city, both coming in 0-1.
1: Brennan
0: lost in overtime after a three-hour delay to Austin Vandergriff, who's, you know, a state-ranked team. So, you know, both of those programs lost two great programs. It's not like you go, oh, crap, what's wrong with? But, yeah, now Steele, when you look at the final score, they steamrolled Reagan 52-21 or whatever, but Reagan twice had a lead in that game, but once it started to get away, that snowball started rolling downhill. But I cannot wait for Friday night, my first high school football game.
1: Yeah, it's going to be fun. Glad high school football's here. That means college football starts this weekend as well. Yep. Actually, tomorrow night we'll have college football. Friday night we'll have college football. And then, of course, all day Saturday we'll have college football, including the UTSA Roadrunners. 2:30 kickoff inside the Alamo Dome. Roadrunner fans, please get your tickets.
0: Yes.
1: And I'm guessing, do we have tickets today, Pledge, or no?
0: No.
1: Well, damn it.
0: What happened? A morning guys take them? Oh, screw those guys.
1: Yeah, the hell with those guys. They don't need those. They don't talk sports anyway, do they?
0: Well, I mean, no, by design.
1: Yeah.
0: But no. No, they, what did we get, three and they got two? All right.
1: No problem then. Yeah. Well, hopefully, will we have tickets tomorrow, Pledge?
0: Mm-hmm.
1: Look at Pledge is looking.
0: Well, he's looking. I mean, you try to give those away early in the week so that, you know, people can make their appropriate plans.
1: Either way, get your tickets.
0: I'm loving on the YouTube page. You know, this will be my 29th year of doing high school football.
1: And damn, you're old.
0: I started when I was nine, sir.
1: Sure.
0: The Frito Pie Friday question's already starting. And will the Frito Pie ratings be back this year?
1: I don't know. Will they?
0: I hadn't thought about that.
1: Well, how is Ferris Stadium, by the way, in your experience?
0: Ferris is good. It's crazy because it's Northside, and Gus is certainly some of the best. But I don't want to ever lie to people. Let me see if I still have the Frito Pie, the 2025 Frito Pie rankings. Gus was number one, Southwest Legacy 2, Ferris was 3.
1: Yeah, there you go.
0: Lenhoff 4, Comalander 5. Hero 6.
1: Uh-huh.
0: Harlandale is a stadium we went to, but I didn't have a Frito Pie because of all the barbecue available at the Frontier Bowl. In the 2024 Frito Pie stadium rankings, Ferris was 4th.
1: Well, so they're okay.
0: Yeah. I mean, but again, Northside is the same school district. Frito Pie should be consistent at both stadiums, but Gus is always better. But Northeast, Heroes, the Frito Pie always sucks. And Comalander is far better, and I've never understood that. It's the same stadium, the same ordering. Why are their Frito Pies different?
1: Well, don't the parents do that, or the boosters? Do they handle that stuff?
0: Various booster clubs run the concession stands, but the ordering is done by the school district, I believe. Right, it's not like the parents are going to Costco or Sam's or wherever to buy the stuff.
1: Well, maybe they should leave the parents in charge of that stuff.
0: I mean, I know we are going back to Alamo Heights, who was the top of the Frito Pie rankings in 2024. Now, we're not going there just because of the Frito Pie. We go there in a couple weeks because their game against Bernie will be one of the best in the state that night.
1: Always is.
0: Yep.
1: Always is a good one. That's a big rivalry. Good. High school football kicking off. We'll be at a Ferris on Friday night. Looking forward to that. I'm just looking forward to a big weekend of college football, man. It's going to be a lot of fun, and I can't wait. And then when we get back next week, we'll be talking NFL kickoff.
0: That's it. I mean, We have made it.
1: Man.
0: And then, I mean, you have the college football this weekend, obviously week two of the high school football season. Spurs training camp starts in about a month.
1: Yeah, isn't that crazy?
0: That is nuts.
1: And, of course, the big news today is they do have a local partner, DAZN, which we had been talked about, but some other teams went some different ways. But it is official today. It will be DAZN. We're going to talk about that coming up here in just a minute. RJ Ochoa joins us. Our Longhorn insider, Bob Ballew, makes his first appearance of the season coming up here at 3:30. So we will be talking a lot of football. Now, I got to ask you a question. Was RJ really upset about Joe Milton?
0: Yes.
1: Well, he was devastated, huh?
0: I mean, I haven't talked to RJ. I didn't do a wellness check on him. But the way he was reacting after preseason game number two about Joe Milton being locked in and then some of the videos that he posted, I do think he was personally hurt. that Joe Milton got cut.
1: Look, and I'm throwing myself in there too. I think we all overrated Joe Milton, and I say that, and I say that in a respectful way. And here's what I mean by that. Look, New England had no problem trading him away. Dallas waives him. He has not been picked up by anybody yet or signed with anybody. Doesn't mean that he won't here at any time because he is a free agent right now. But maybe the kid is just not ready yet. Yes, he had a couple of good preseason games, but maybe he's just not there. And when I hear a guy like Chad Ochocinco say the only reason the Cowboys waived him is because he didn't, you know, they didn't want to put pressure on Dak Prescott. And I'm like, yeah, that is the most ridiculous thing I've ever heard.
0: It's right up there.
1: And then, well, they said the same thing about Drake May in New England. Well, they're trading him away because they don't want any pressure on Drake May. And I'm like, dude, please. I mean, you know, I respect people's opinions sometimes. But, I mean, if you're going to make an opinion, at least be sensible about it, will you please? And nobody replacing Dak Prescott. Nobody's putting pressure on Dak Prescott.
2: I love you, Dak.
1: It's not happening.
0: I love the fact, and I appreciate this about you, Joe. I don't take this the wrong way. You know, because you are very critical of playoff Prescott, as we all are and quite frankly should be. But Dak is a top 10 quarterback. But the crap that he takes from guys like a Chad Ochocinco in this case or Cowboy fans, Dak is one of the best quarterbacks in the NFL. But he hasn't gotten it done in the playoffs. And because he has the star on his helmet, he gets a lot more criticism, a lot more unfair criticism than some of the other quarterbacks who lack a Super Bowl ring, who have a high status. Lamar Jackson, Josh Allen, Justin Herbert. None of those get criticized the way Dak Prescott does. And for you to say that, I appreciate. If I were to have said that, how much crap would you be giving me?
1: I wouldn't be giving you any crap.
0: And calling me a Dak lover and all this other kind of crap.
1: Well, I might say that in jest, Minix, you know, but I'm just saying it's
0: stupid, the criticism that Dak Prescott gets at times.
1: Well, okay, fair enough. But in this case, Joe Milton, they waived him because they didn't want any pressure on Dak. That's the most ridiculous statement I think I've ever heard from a guy that played in the league at a very high level.
0: Mm-hmm.
1: And just, I think some people just shoot things out of their mouth just to get clicks or views or whatever the hell they're doing.
0: Or they just have a hate for Dak Prescott for whatever reason.
1: Perhaps, but I mean, again, people were saying the same thing about in New England about Drake May. When it comes to Joe Milton. And I think the reason is the guy is super athletic. There is no doubt in my mind. And I would not be surprised if he lands somewhere, and it would not be surprised if he's a starter at some point in time during his NFL career. But he's not ready. And that's obvious. I mean, just the fact that New England gave up on him, the Cowboys are giving up on him, it appears, unless they work out some kind of deal to bring him back. But even if they do, he's on their practice squad. So the chances of him seeing the field are slim and none. And so I just don't understand. We get all excited about preseason performances sometimes, and they just don't mean as much as we think they do.
0: You know, I think at times, again, New England chose Drake May and they could trade

0: Joe Milton. They had their guy. They were on the same timeline. The Cowboys brought him in, kind of like Trey Lance. See if there's something there. Nothing there? All right, move on. And it's with what the Cowboys are doing, and I think it was Schottenheimer yesterday or maybe Stephen Jones, a combination of both. The Cowboys are in a win-now mentality,
1: yep,
0: which is a little unusual for Dallas because they always seem to be on a five-year plan. Now they're not. But, hey, let's kick the tires on Joe Milton. Could he be an heir apparent? Could he be the eventual replacement a couple years down the road? I think that's what they were looking at, and they should be applauded for kicking those tires. And if you realize, well, nope, that ain't it, then you keep moving. Almost like when you're looking for houses. You look at a whole bunch of houses before the one you decide on. And, all right, they've looked at that house. Maybe they bring them back. Maybe they don't. They haven't yet. Nobody went and got him, and I think part of that was timing because somebody would have to put him on the active roster, and he's not going to walk in at the beginning of September and automatically be a QB2 somewhere. Then a team has to decide, do they want to have three quarterbacks on their roster, on their active roster, which means losing one other person that's going to contribute on special teams or not? And that's probably the bigger reason why he hasn't been picked up yet is because teams have to do their roster management.
1: Well, look, I don't know why he hasn't been picked up yet. If he gets picked up, he's probably going to somebody's practice squad anyway. I don't know. I just said that to me, if I hear ridiculousness, I got to call it out. And Ocho Cinco was just, I don't know if he's high or drunk or whatever or both. But it's on San Antonio Sports Star Instagram page. Go there and you can hear my rant if you want to.
0: And comment on it.
1: And comment on it for sure.
0: Share
1: but
0: it.
1: It's basically just calling him, I shouldn't have said stupid, but I did. And it, because it was stupid. I mean, just dumb. I know we all say dumb things from time to time, Minix more than others, but I'm just saying we all do it, and so we have to watch ourselves.
2: I was wrong.
1: You were right. We got a lot to do here today, and of course the big announcement
3: you're a dumb butt.
1: Locally is the Spurs now have a TV partner, which is interesting because in the release that they released today, Jason, they obviously DAZN is the main one. 38 games, I believe, is what they're going to broadcast. But there's 22 games that are going to be broadcast locally. And they say an announcement will be made soon. And I'm just wondering if that affects my friends at Ken's TV. We'll discuss when we continue here on The Blitz, 94.1 San Antonio Sports Star.
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14: This is Brad Shea. I'm the

0: month, and the NBA season will be underway. By the way, just a little housekeeping before we get into that DAZN announcement today for the Spurs. We have one single left for our San Antonio Sports Star golf tournament.
1: One.
0: All the foursomes have been sold. There is one spot left. One single. That's it. So if you want to get in, you need to get over to sasportsstar.com. Of course, our 2026 San Antonio Sports Star Fall Classic presented by the Law Office of Jesse Hernandez, the Texas Chocla, and Flight by Yingling. September 21st out of Silverhorn Golf Club, benefiting the first tee of Greater San Antonio. Only one single left.
1: And then we can say we are officially sold out. Good job, guys.
0: Absolutely.
1: Good job.
0: Thank y'all for playing. We're going to have a blast on September 21st.
1: And then the after party at the Gopher Shack, which is right around the corner.

0: Going to be a blast.
1: Minix and I'll be doing the blitz from the Gopher Shack that day.
0: We will.
1: So,
0: yep.
1: Going to be fun. Going to be fun. Thanks to everybody for signing up. And I know the greater T of San Antonio
0: is going to benefit.
1: Yeah, they're going to benefit, and they're happy about it as well. So,
0: the
1: first T of greater San Antonio. That's it.
0: Spurs announced their TV plan, parts of it anyway. It's a new direct-to-consumer media partnership with DAZN. Now, interesting when you look at this, because yes, you're going to have to buy a subscription to watch your San Antonio Spurs. And obviously, anytime that you're talking about having to buy a subscription, because it's not like, all right, you've got to buy a higher package on Spectrum or DirecTV or whatever the case is. Although at least now you don't have to worry about blackouts, right? But then you got to determine, is it worth it? Because they have so many nationally televised games.
1: 34.
0: And they are going to offer 22 games over the air through a local broadcast partner. More information to come soon, it says in the press release. So in the past, that's been Ken's and what, CW?
1: Right? Yes, right? CW, yes.
0: But they haven't said that. So over half of the games are going to be on national TV or on local over-the-air TV.
1: Do the math. What are the 56?
0: Yep.
1: They're going to be free to watch.
0: Out of 82.
1: Well, some of those might be on Amazon or whatever.
0: Well, that's it. I mean, yeah. Nationally TV, so you don't know. But then you look at the subscription service that's going to work with DAZN for your San Antonio Spurs to have access for games. Now, there's going to be some other Spurs programming available. Let's see. Fans who become official Spurs fan club members by Wednesday, September 9th, are eligible for an exclusive subscription discount. 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A season pass is $119.99. 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DAZN will also offer its ultimate tier with incremental benefits, including a 25% off one-time discount code to the Spurs fan shop, in addition to alternate feeds and camera angles and multi-view capabilities for $139.
1: Hmm. Okay. Well, I mean, if you're into that, and I think a lot of people will be, diehard Spurs fans will sign up for stuff like that. I don't know, and I'm not sure exactly what FanDuel was doing, the number of games. I know with Ken's TV, and in my experience there, we did 10 to 12 games during the regular season.
0: Mm-hmm.
1: And I would assume that was about the same since I left. And then I think the CW did two or three. So that's 15 games, you figure, and Spurs weren't on national TV all that much over the last several years. So it was a lot more games with FanDuel, and wasn't it about the same cost? $119?
0: Give or take,
1: something like that. Somebody can correct me if I'm wrong. I'll be happy to be corrected. But
0: again, though, when you're looking at now the last several years, your $119 got you a lot more than 26 games.
1: That's what I'm saying.
0: I mean, right now it's 26 games that are going to be on DAZN.
1: Well, 36, right?
0: 26.
1: Only 26.
0: 26, because they've got 22 are going to be on local over the air.
1: Right.
0: And 34 are going to be on national TV.
1: Okay.
0: Right? And that
1: so
0: leaves,
1: that's 56.
0: And then so 26 is 82, is it?
1: All right. It is. Right? Yeah. So there you go. Okay.
0: Let's
1: so
0: do that. Math on the air, kids.
1: Wow.
0: Let's see. 82 minus 22 equals 60 minus 34 equals 26.
1: Okay.
0: Right?
1: Well, when I tweeted out, I said, that seems expensive. Well, I had some dude, you know, pull out a calculator and tell me that was only $3 a game. Now, I'm not sure exactly. 38 home games. Wait a second. Where am I at? $313 per game when you used to have to get cable or satellite. So I said 38 games. So my information was wrong in my tweet. I said $119 for 38 games. Now it's only, what'd you say, 26?
0: Yeah.
1: So that means it's a lot more than $3.13.
0: Well, 119 divided by 26 is $4.57.
1: Wow. Well, look, I mean, for some people, that's a lot of money. and to shell out $119. If you want to, you know, you can do $20 a month, which I think was FanDuel, because we complained about that it was $20 a month and the app sucked.
0: It did. And we know DAZN doesn't.
1: It doesn't.
0: And the DAZN will also have select Spurs sports entertainment programming, it says, including San Antonio FC matches and G League Austin Spurs games.
1: All right. Yay.
0: We've known this is coming. We know this is the new way of the world. And I am much happier that the Spurs have gone with DAZN than some of the other startups, like what the Dallas Stars and Texas Rangers did with that Victory Plus, which is now completely out of business. You know, the Texas Rangers mid-season switched, and the Dallas Stars had switched, and Victory Plus is now poof, it's gone. So at least they go with something that is a little bit more known. Now, the next questions are going to be, who replaces Jacob Toby? And what are some of the other programming that you're going to get for that $120? It says here that the Spurs games you'll get, along with additional content giving fans expanded access to pre- and post-game shows, highlights, behind-the-scenes storytelling, and original programming that brings fans closer to the game. The Spurs will oversee and manage the full production of all games, leveraging the organization's robust in-house capabilities. And I'll tell you what, Mike Ciccarello and his staff, his crew, are fantastic. The Spurs do have a very well-run in-house organization.
1: Yeah, best in the business. Those guys are really good, and they're pros, and they do it right. There is no question about that. Look, I'm just saying, it's the world we live in. Yep. But I would get used to it, because the Spurs are going to be good for certainly the near future. And that means they're going to have a lot of nationally televised games. And if they've got a new partnership with someone locally in San Antonio, or several different people locally here in San Antonio for 22 games, I know that's just not Ken's TV. I don't think it's possible unless things have changed. So if it's Ken's and KSAT, maybe in a partnership, or WOAI, I'm talking about Channel 4, News 4, maybe that's the case. Maybe all three of the big stations here will split that. I don't know what's going to happen. An announcement is coming soon.
0: And I'll tell you, the Spurs broadcast has always been well done with Sean Elliott. It's kind of Sean's show, right?
1: Yes.
0: Chris Orozco on our YouTube page says, why doesn't Bruce Bowen get hired to do Spurs games with Sean? I can't answer that question. I know Bruce did some television work for ESPN, but I don't know how much he enjoyed it, because he hasn't pursued it like how Danny Green has, or some of the other guys that have, you know, had cups of coffee in San Antonio. But you're not going to pair Sean and Bruce to do a broadcast, because doing play-by-play is an art. That is a skill that most former players don't have. They're great analysts. They can tell you what happened and why. But setting up the play and doing play-by-play, you see very few former players do that. John Gruden did a preseason game the other day as a play-by-play guy and did pretty good at it. Pat Summerall is probably the best that's ever gone from the playing field to the broadcast booth as a lead play-by-play guy. It's a different skill set.
1: Well, it is, and that's why they can't do it. And I couldn't see a three-team booth calling games for the Spurs. I guess I could.
0: You know, a couple years ago, remember when the Spurs just sucked and they had Michelle Beadle in there as a part of it? And that was all right, but because they're just doing a show at that point, because, good Lord, you were just, you know, it was bad basketball to watch. So give me something entertaining.
1: I want to hear Sean Elliott,
0: yep.
1: Period. And that's it. So and that's no disrespect to Bruce Bowen, but I just want to hear Sean. And whoever is hired as a play-by-play guy there, hopefully will understand that Sean is the star of the show.
0: Yep.
1: Jacob Toby did. Certainly Bill Land did. And you wind up Sean and you let him go. And that's what's entertaining, and that's what people like. So, but it is interesting. It is good news for Spurs fans and for the San Antonio Spurs. So I'm glad they got a TV partner, and we'll see how that all works out. And wait for the announcement. that is to come, according to the press release sent out by the San Antonio Spurs today, which, well, very nice, very nice. When we come back, we will talk some Cowboys football with our buddy R.J. Ochoa. He's going to join us next. Hopefully he's still not crying over Joe Milton because he hasn't been signed yet by the Cowboys or anybody else for that matter. We'll talk to R.J. when we return here on The Blitz on 94.1 San Antonio Sports Star. You know what I love about the Ingram Bar Group is that they're always unveiling something that is just absolutely fantastic and entertaining and all of that. I mean, everybody's familiar with the Rue Pub, the Angry Elephant, the Rue Pub in Rockport, and there's various bars all over the city of San Antonio. What you may not be as familiar with is the Big Blind. If you go to the Rue Pub, you've seen the Big Blind. As you walk into the Rue Pub, it's there, right there on your left. The Angry Elephant's right there on your right. The Big Blind is a lot of fun. You can play poker in there, which is great. And what I love about the Big Blind is you don't have to be a pro to play poker in there. They're going to help you out. And they've got games with every skill level, which is great. I go in on Saturday mornings, 11 o'clock, and it's just a fun game that you can sit there, watch college football, and have a lot of fun. And not only that, the Big Blind is always coming up with special things to do. For example, like this Labor Day weekend, starting Saturday, they're going to have a backyard barbecue, and all the food is going to be cooked by one of the best in the business, George the Green-Eyed Mexican. Saturday, they got brisket, sausage, beans, potatoes, pecan cobbler, all of that, plus all the college football you want to watch. Then they're going to do it again on Monday, Labor Day Monday. Food's going to be ready by noon, hot dogs, burgers, potato salad, beans, chips, whatever you want out there. So it's just going to be a little party. But go out there and get familiar with that place because it is outstanding stuff. This Friday as well is the first Friday of the month. 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And this Friday, September 4th, is the first one there. 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And they give away Harley Davidsons. All you got to do is go to their Instagram page, follow the Big Blind on Instagram, and you'll be in tune with everything that they do. It's just a great fun time for everybody. And again, you know exactly where it is. It's right there by the Rue Pub to the left, by the Angry Elephant, the Big Blind. Go check them out. 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

0: I had to wait on that song a little bit. I thought that was an intro to Jerry's Cuckoo Cuckoo.
1: La Cuckoo Cuckoo. La Cuckoo Cuckoo. Paloma.
0: I mean, kind of sounded like a ballad starting out there. I wanted Jerry Jones to chime in at any time. Welcome back on this hump day, everybody. I'm Joe Reinagle. He is Jason Minix. It is The Blitz, and we're happy to have you along.
2: Let's talk some Cowboys football. A little wellness check on our good friend RJ Ochoa from bloggingtheboys.com here on the Buyers Barricades guest line. I'm a bad friend, RJ. Knowing how you reacted after the second preseason game, declaring Joe Milton as QB2, set it in stone. You okay?
3: Yeah, I'm good. I mean, T's and P's to Joe, certainly. All Joes. You know, really every Joe I've ever known could use a T and a P. But that being said, I still am interested to see if there is some gamesmanship, some roster gymnastics at play, but maybe that's a little bit of cope going. And look, if you really want to assess my emotional well-being, I said Sam Howell would be QB2 before any of this started. So, you know, I'm on the flip. I flopped, now I'm flip-flopping back to the flip.
0: Well, and that's okay, RJ, because it happens to all of us. It really does. And I'm just wondering, and I did an Instagram post today, and I'm wondering if maybe, just maybe, we got too excited about those performances in preseason, and the Cowboys took it a little more in stride.
3: Yeah, I mean, I think that that's certainly a factor. I also think at the end of the day, you know, there's a middle of this Venn diagram, right? There's, you know, that Joe is unfortunately kind of the bullseye target of. It's that this is a position to where even if you believe, even if you truly believe that he was the future franchise quarterback of the team, the earliest moment that could come into play is week one of 2028. You know, Dak Prescott's level of play, his contract situation, right? Like, and that is still really silly. So you've got that one circle encompassing this bullseye target. Then you've got the fact that they wanted to put in a waiver claim. And so because of the position plays, because it's unlikely for him to obviously be at the top very soon, that makes Joe expendable. Then there's the fact that Sam Howell has more than a full season's worth of career starts to his name. And so if you need a Band-Aid right away, you need one guy to start one

0: two, three games, it's probably Sam Howell. I don't think there's any doubt that Milton carries enormous upside. He represents a lottery ticket, but right now we're looking to make investments. We're looking for cash bonds. We're not looking for scratch-offs, you know what I mean?
1: You know, the reality, RJ, is the Cowboys are operating with a win-now mentality instead of the five-year plan that we all become accustomed to. And when Sam Howell got signed, we all said he will be QB2. Then you saw Joe Milton in a game, and you saw the progress that he made from what we saw last year and went, how do you get rid of that? I get it. It's the emotional roller coaster when a roster is set, and I still won't be surprised if he's back on the Cowboys practice squad. It is a little surprising that nobody has claimed him yet, including the Dallas Cowboys. That said, when you think about the way the Cowboys went about constructing their roster, going with the 6 wide receivers and only 9 offensive linemen, your original thought?
0: My actual thought, not even just original, but the only thought I have, we're coming up on Tony Romo's Football as a Meritocracy speech. We're going to hit the decade anniversary of that this November. I was sitting in the studio with Jason listening to it live when he said that. And this is a roster of meritocracy, right? Like a roster of the past would have said, oh, well, we spent a draft pick to trade for Joe Milton, right? You know, we're not going to let this undrafted free agent wide receiver play his way onto the team and make us have to swallow that investment. This is a team that, to your point, Jason, said, okay, what gives us the best chance to win now? People hear that term and they just freak out and they say something silly. They can't look at things in a calm, rational way. But this is a group that is saying, for what Joe Milton represents, that offers us no help in 2026, right? This is a roster outfitted with bells and whistles to help you on this journey, 2026 journey. And are they throwing some caution to the future wind at the same respect that they are doing this? Yeah, but I love that they trust themselves to say, we'll figure it out, right? Like that 2027 problem, that 2028 problem, those are existing problems. But we're not focused on that here in 2026 because we know we're close and we're going to go for it right now.
2: And, you know, RJ, I applaud them for that because I look at a team like the LA Rams, for example, and when they won their Super Bowl not too long ago, that's what they did. And they have since rebuilt, and they did it pretty quickly. And I think teams now, if you're in the NFL, especially if you're Jerry Jones and the Cowboys, why not go all in, even if it costs you a couple of years after a Super Bowl trophy? To me, that's worth it to go ahead and get that championship and go all in and worry about the future in the future.
0: Well, I would offer two things to that, not to disagree with the harmony that we have building here, Joe. I know that's rare for us. But one, all in to me implies it's either all or not. And the other teams in the NFL, like the Rams are the poster child for going all in. But, like, the not has never come, right? Like, they continue, I wouldn't recommend this financially, but they continue to pay one credit card off with another because they know that they will just inevitably open up, you know, a new line of credit somewhere. They will just continually, infinitely keep doing that. So all in doesn't really exist in that you either have to do it all or you get nothing. And I do think Cowboys are doing that. I think that people define all in as what the Rams did, right? Like trading for Miles Garrett, bringing Aaron Donald out of retirement. But when the Cowboys made their trade last weekend for Broderick Jones, before they flipped Nate Thomas to pledge his Texans, they had 4 draft picks. 4. Like literally 4 for next year. That is all in. That is truly, totally living for the moment and saying, February's problem is February's problem. So they are absolutely there. I don't think it's a matter of they should do this. They have been there. They are operating with that disposition in mind.
1: RJ Ochoa from bloggingtheboys.com with us here on The Blitz on 94.1 at San Antonio Sports Star. RJ, because of the comments and all the stuff that you track with Blogging the Boys, sometimes those, it could be a little bit of a cesspool in there, but you'll follow me here. Fans value draft picks differently, right? Because 4th round, 5th round, 7th round picks, they get cut all the time and nobody bats an eye. But if you trade one of those picks for a player and then cut that player, well, what kind of idiot? You gave up a 4th round for that guy and just turned him loose. Some of the reaction, even right now on our YouTube page with Joe Milton getting cut. You gave up a pick for that, idiot. You know, Jaden Blue gets cut. Nobody says, well, that's a wasted 5th round pick. It's a wasted. Why did Jaden Blue not figure it out?
0: Yeah, look, here's the thing. You're right that people don't evaluate things differently. The Cowboys traded a draft pick this year to San Francisco for D. Winters, and the Niners turned around and flipped that pick to the Denver Broncos. The player who the Broncos took got cut. Like a draft pick from this year got cut, and that's because it was traded twice over. But to that point, I mean, a bird in the hand, two in the bushel, right? Like, people are dumb and people are silly.

0: And I know that article by The Athletic with Jerry Jones and Stephen Jones and things changing a little bit, and I think you can start to see that. And I don't know, and curious to hear what you think, is this Stephen Jones' fingerprint on the Dallas Cowboys now more so than Jerry?
1: I would love. I truly would love to be a deep romantic here and believe that the things that we're, you know, seeing and witnessing and identifying to be changes and counter to, the way we've known the Cowboys to operate, I would love to believe that there's a catalyst for that, right? I would love to trace the root of origin and say, well, this is clearly Stephen. Maybe I'm just getting older and becoming more of a cynic. Maybe I've just been in the
0: game
1: too long.
0: It happens, RJ. It happens.
1: But if you ask me to truly trace, you know, the origin, the meaning, the definition of all this to one thing, I would bet more than anything, like the biggest piece of that pie is it's just coincidence. It's just the way they felt like operating this year for no reason other than that's the way the wind blew them, you know, over the course of the last few months, those different days. Is it possible that Stephen is certainly having more influence? Absolutely. I mean, but I would offer that the article you're talking about that Zach Kiefer wrote, it referenced the Johnny Manziel decision, right? Which we've heard for over a decade with Stephen. So, like, you can't say Stephen is just now involved in making big swings and making big decisions when he was the pivotal force behind that fork in the road decision between Johnny and Zach Martin.
2: You know, and I think there's a combination of all, and I think Brian Schottenheimer's influence on this team is far greater than any of us gave him credit for having when he was hired. We all thought, well, nobody wanted him. He's just going to be a yes man. And I think he has changed the thinking inside of that building, at least partly. And also, I think Brad Champ put it best with us when we were sitting in Oxnard. Jerry can read a calendar, and Jerry wants to win like nobody's business, and he wants to win another one before he's no longer on planet Earth. And it wasn't that long ago he had put together a roster that was capable of winning a Super Bowl, and the Green Bay game happened. I mean, stuff happens, but he has put together Super Bowl caliber rosters in recent years. They just haven't gotten the job done.
1: Yeah, and I think the shoddy element, it's also from a human interest standpoint, unlike, you know, really any post-Jimmy coach, he's somebody who understands what Stephen's lived, right? Someone who's lived in the shadow of their father and their father's accomplishments. So I think that allows for a connective tissue, so to speak, between Shoddy and Stephen, Shoddy and Jerry, in a way that, you know, Mike McCarthy comes in. He's not this puppy with nothing proven, you know, in as far as the seat he's now occupying. He comes in, you know, wielding a Super Bowl ring. But to your point, Jason, I also think, yeah, like, I would also offer that there are some owners in sports today that get worshipped, that get treated like they care and they'll do whatever it takes. And Jerry obviously faded from that sort of public image. I mean, the sale yesterday of the Los Angeles Angels, right? Like, all of a sudden you have, you know, baseball fans, and I don't know if there'll be baseball next year, but like who are saying like, oh, the tide's going to turn, right? And I think that beyond wanting to win a championship, you, I would imagine, would not want to go down as like the greedy billionaire who cared nothing about winning and only cared about dollar signs and, you know, amassing the biggest possible financial kingdom in the world.
0: Well, and there are a lot of owners out there that are that way.
2: Cleveland.
0: A lot of owners that are that way. I don't know. I just see that this year has been so different. It's hard for me to buy that it's just a change in the blowing of the wind. I just think something has changed, whether it's Schottenheimer, whether it's Stephen taking over more, whether it's Jerry saying, you know what, you guys, do it your way this year. And again, that sounds odd when it comes from Jerry Jones. I just think it's so different this year than it has been in my recent memory that something has to change other than, well, they just felt like doing it this way.
2: Well, I think of some of it. Schottenheimer was forced to have Eberflus, who is a friend of Jerry, and their defense was disastrous. And Schottenheimer said, we had honest conversations with each other, mm-hmm. and they made changes, and Jerry doesn't like to make changes, and he didn't bring in a friend like he typically does. That's where I say I think Schottenheimer has had much more of an influence than we thought he would have when he was hired.
1: I would say I have to attribute the influence, the, you know, catalytic effect to one person, not a, you know, a random gust of wind. As much credit as Shoddy, I believe, deserves, and we all obviously agree, I would attribute that to Dak Prescott. I would say that in the last decade, Dak has become so much more valuable to the Dallas Cowboys franchise than, I mean, I don't know, maybe like any player ever, relative to context, like relative to time, right? Like, you obviously have legends and Hall of Famers and whatnot that hold, you know,

0: unique positions in franchise lore. But that being said, this is pure wild, reckless speculation, but it would not shock me if Dak, you know, finally said, look, man, you every other interview you do with all these guys down in San Antonio, you tell everybody about how you hate that you left Tony Romo, you know, hung him out to dry. You didn't get it done for him. Like, that's, man, like, you're standing there right now, and we're tired. We're exhausted. We're so done with just being the meme, and we're so done with trying to just, you know, tread water because you keep sending us out to ocean with no raft or no lifeboat or whatsoever. And so I would say, if I just based on the way the relationships have seemingly operated in the past, it, to me, that seems like a more justifiable or logical place for this relationship to have kind of turned. And I would say that Shoddy's an extension of that. Shoddy's almost Dak Prescott as a head coach, not to take away from Shoddy as an individual. But I would say that's where the momentum begins, in my humble opinion.
1: So you're not buying the Chad Ochocinco thing that they only got rid of Joe Milton because he was going to put pressure on Dak Prescott. You're not buying that, RJ?
0: You know, that's how I'm – look, the Cowboys have put food on my table for my entire adult life. I'm very grateful. But that is how, you know, we know, I know that they are back. Like, that this is a legit good season, that they are going to be fun, they are going to be the center of attention. When you have people – and, like, Chad is quite reasonable, I feel like, from everything I've ever absorbed of him, you know, in his career. Like, he's not the type of person who, you know, we don't have to close our eyes, you know, and think too long to imagine the people who say these sort of things. It's not Chad Ochocinco, but, like, this was, like, a classic, you know, national headline, silly Dallas Cowboys thing. So, yeah, they're all the way back, baby. We them boys.
2: RJ Ochoa, bloggingtheboys.com. I want to shift gears a little bit with you, RJ. Because you're in this world much more than I am or Joe Reinagle. You just said, your adult life, the Cowboys have put food on your table. 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Your thoughts on Jared Stillman yesterday, who's also a YouTuber, former radio guy that started a YouTube show, got his credentials pulled from the Tennessee Titans. And one of the speculative reasons, because the Titans haven't said anything yet, is because he doesn't work for an accredited media outlet like a TV station or a radio station or a newspaper. He's a YouTuber. And in today's world, there is that kind of gray area because you're legit media in the eyes of some, but not in the eyes of others. I was curious your reaction to Jared Stillman getting his credentials pulled.
0: I think that this is a perpetually gray area, right? And if you're in it the way I am, you have to be very fortunate to have friends and mentors to help you, right? And I've been very fortunate. I mean, I'm talking to two of them right now. And that being said, I think that there are, if I had never had the experiences that you all were gracious and kind enough to offer me, you just don't realize, and I'm not accusing this Jared fellow of this, but you don't realize the kind of rhymes and rhythms, the chemistry that you have to have. Like, there's a time and a place. Like, some things are stuffy and dodgy, and they've been done this way for a million reasons or a million years because of a million reasons, but that is the game, right? Like, when you break through that wall, when you break through the fourth wall and everything becomes three-dimensional, there are different rules. The rules of engagement change, and the rules of engagement are different in a two-dimensional world, right? And you have to understand that. And so from the little I read about this, there were, I believe, some people on the local Tennessee beat who were saying he has a tendency to stir the pot a little,
2: yep.
0: Which would, again, you know, corroborate that in a two-dimensional world, you have some freedom to do that. But I would offer, and again, speaking more hypothetically here, That lane exists, right? Like, you can be the hot take ombudsman that lives on YouTube. It's difficult to straddle the two. It's difficult to, you know, come out of that two-dimensional world and live in reality and mingle and deal with those relationships in person because you felt like acting a certain way online. And like I said, I don't know anything about this guy or his upbringing or his career, but I'm personally very grateful to you two, to Ari Temkin, David Chancellor, and scores of others who have held my hand through situations like this so I didn't fall on my face.
1: I it bothers me when you're issued a credential and it's taken away, and the excuse that they gave, at least what we're hearing, was because he had an argument with Cam Ward. We heard the soundbite, and it sounded like a legit question to me, and I thought Cam Ward handled it very, very well. So it just bothers me. If you're given a credential and they take it away because they don't like the question you asked, to me, that bugs me.
2: Or if you're critical of.
1: Well, exactly.
0: Well, I feel barely qualified to answer the question that Jason asked. I feel unqualified to answer appeal side of this. But I would offer, in my experience in this world, say the three of us work for the Titans, right? And say we were not pleased with whatever the question was. I don't think that revoking a credential helps anybody. You know what I'm saying? Like, that only makes you look bad as an organization. That makes Kim Ward look bad, right? Like, it's a different version of posting C.J. Stroud walking awkwardly into the facility, right? Like, you only serve to highlight that he can't handle these questions. And that's nothing to do or to say with what Kim Ward does or says. But now you're speaking on behalf of Kim Ward. If you want to pull this guy aside and talk to him privately and say, hey, man, please don't do this. Please don't go this way. You know, let's have a good relationship. I think that's the best, you know, way to go about it. But that, again, goes back to the rules of engagement. You have to understand what you're dealing with and understand the politics and things involved and just kind of understand basic human interaction.
2: RJ Ochoa, bloggingtheboys.com. Next Wednesday when we talk, there'll be a game that night, and it will be game week for the Dallas Cowboys. Yeah. Cannot wait.
0: You guys going to Australia?
1: The harmony we had today was just incredible. I don't know what's going on. It must be football season.
0: Let's put our hands in and on three, say harmony. Ready? Everybody hands in, and on three, harmony. One, two, three, harmony!
2: Yeah. RJ Ochoa fumbled at the end. Appreciate you, man. RJ Ochoa, follow him on Twitter, all the socials at RJ Ochoa. Read him at bloggingtheboys.com. 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
1: Always good stuff from RJ, that's for sure. We're late. We got to take a break, but we got a lot more to do. Some news out of Southwest Airlines, if you're a Southwest Airlines person. And have you ever had your dog...
2: Stop.
1: Lick peanut Stop. Butter off of you.
2: No.
1: You've never done that.
2: No.
1: Wow. Well, one Stop guy it. Has, and apparently he's famous. You guys, I don't know this guy, but we'll tell you all about it. You can decide when we return here on The Blitz on 94.1 San Antonio Sports Star.
2: And as we were talking about with RJ, next week the football is back, at least on the pro level. 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
4: 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I'm Joe Reinagle. That young man is Jason Minix, and we're just happy to have you along.
18: We are. It's a great Wednesday. We are getting closer and closer to football season.
4: 1 week from today.
18: Absolutely. College football starts this weekend, and I just saw on Twitter, and I don't remember this dude from Texas State. Maybe some of you guys do. He's from McKinney. Quarterback, Keldrick Luster, 5'10", 250 pounds.
4: Wow.
18: He looks like he should be a guard.
4: Yeah.
18: And
4: well, who was that fat quarterback in the
18: Jared Lorenzen? Is that who you're thinking of? I mean, but at least that dude was tall. I mean, this dude is 5'10", 250. And it says meet.

0: Ball State's quarterback. And, you know, when you look at him, and I thought it was M-E-A-T, Meat Ball State's quarterback. Or they were calling him a meatball, whatever the hell they were doing.
1: Either one's appropriate.
0: You know, he's not the Pillsbury throw boy, but he might be close.
1: That's funny as hell. I got to just say something that I didn't know. Maybe you guys knew this. A real quick story before we get into the headline blitz. I go into the restroom.
0: Oh boy!
1: During the break,
0: here we go.
1: Somebody's at the urinal. I had to go into one of the stalls, and so as I'm coming out, there's a sign on the stall door to not throw feminine products in the toilet.
0: Well, yeah, it's been there for years.
1: It has?
0: Yes.
1: I guess I never go in there.
0: Well,
1: is anybody throwing feminine products in the toilet in the men's room?
0: I mean, probably not. Did you read the rest of the sign?
1: Well, I did.
0: But it's a bunch of other stuff, not just feminine products. See, it's one sign in every bathroom here.
1: I figured maybe you had an issue that you haven't disclosed, Minix.
0: It's not me. Pledge?
1: I'm just wondering about that.
0: It's a universal sign. You can buy them at the sign store.
1: You know, I've been here damn near 5 years, and I have never noticed that sign before. But I haven't, I guess, been in that stall. It's the big one.
0: Oh, you went into the big one, huh?
1: The big stall, yeah.
0: So you're saying in 5 years you've never taken a dump at work?
1: I have not at this work. No. Ken's TV, I was there 25 years, and so yeah, there were some nights where
0: there's probably a sign there too.
1: You couldn't help it. I don't recall a sign there that said anything like feminine products in the toilet.
0: Well, what else did the sign say?
1: Well, there was like baby wipes. There was
0: which could also be dude wipes.
1: I guess
0: you know the sauce people will tell you don't flush wipes.
1: Well,
0: wipes clog pipes or something like that. Even when they say flushable,
1: I appreciate sauce, but you know what? I've never had a problem.
0: Yet.
1: What do you mean, yet?
0: Well, I mean, eventually you're going to clog all your pipes.
1: No, I'm not.
0: Your plumber's going to be happy for you.
1: Probably.
0: Yeah.
1: But, you know, I'll deal with...
0: As long as you're clean.
1: I'm like the Dallas Cowboys. I'll deal with that later.
0: There's nothing wrong with that.
1: I just want to win now.
0: Let's
1: and have a clean hiney.
0: The Headline Blitz.
2: This is Jason and Joe's Headline Blitz. Two guys. Two opinions, never enough time.
0: Anybody hear of the rapper Blueface?
1: I've never heard of this dude.
0: Yeah, Pledge has not heard of him. I have not heard of him.
1: Now, if Pledge or you hadn't heard of him, then I don't feel so bad.
0: But this guy's going to get really famous because of, well, what we're about to tell you, because now a lot of you are probably going to go look him up. This is brilliant. Now, dude's doing a live stream. Sitting in a hot tub with a couple of chicks. There are a lot of things you could say on a live stream. Then a lot of things you would say while you got a couple of chicks in a hot tub and you're the only dude in there. And for whatever reason, and I've just seen the little clip, so I don't know the entire reason or whatever the else hell he was talking about during this live stream, but he's got two chicks in a hot tub, and he's talking about when he was 9 years old, he put peanut butter on his...
1: his wiener
0: and let a chihuahua lick it off.
1: Now, I have a feeling I know why he did that.
0: Well, why would he do that?
1: It probably felt good. I don't know.
0: Probably.
1: I don't know.
0: You let a dog?
1: Well, I'd be worried about a chihuahua.
3: Oh, you gotta give him that huck too and spit on that thing.
1: Chihuahuas are mean, man. It's lucky he still got one. Yip, yip, yip. Just bite that thing right off. I don't know. It's a weird story to tell, especially in a hot tub full of women. Why would you tell that?
0: I mean, if you did something like that, you don't ever tell anybody.
1: Well,
0: that.
1: I would hope not, unless he had a jar of peanut butter, hoping for the same result.
0: Well, he's a rapper now.
1: Well, I probably doesn't need the peanut butter. Is that what you're saying? Or the chihuahua?
0: Yes.
1: Well, if we've never heard of this dude,
0: that doesn't mean much.
1: Well, I'm curious if anybody out there listening or watching on our San Antonio Sports Star YouTube page, ever heard of Blueface?
0: Well, I mean, he might have to change his name to Balls at this point because, you know, after all the ladies hear that, they might not want to go near him.
1: They're
0: not sure what he's into.
1: Have Chihuahua, will travel.
0: I mean, if that's what he's admitted to, what else has he done? you know what I mean?
1: I don't know.
0: You know, some chick might be like, why do you always want to do that position, right? I mean, there's just something just wrong with this entire story.
1: Unplug it, baby.
0: Yeah. another story that just feels wrong. You know, we told you last week is the Abraham Lincoln, which has been out to sea for about 9 months. Either a good decision or bad decision, maybe a little of both, but a well-intended decision by some suits in Washington. As this ship is headed back to San Diego, let's stop off in Thailand. And they're getting there this week.
1: I think they got there already.
0: Did they get there today?
1: I think they're there, yeah.
0: The resort city that they're going to is apparently cracking down on prostitution before about 5,000 sailors and Marines show up.
1: Why the hell would you do that to those hookers?
0: Yes.
1: They're about to make more money than they've ever made in their life.
0: Police have stepped up patrols around the city's beachfront and nightlife areas. Raids over the weekend detained roughly 40 to 50 people on suspicion of prostitution. Their police chief said it, you know, they're trying their best. Prostitution, by the way, illegal in Thailand, although the sex trade remains highly visible in tourist destinations, including, I guess, Pattaya and parts of Bangkok.
1: which is appropriate. I think that'd be the hooker capital of the world.
0: Yeah, let's see. So when is the ship supposed to get there?
1: I think it's there. I thought I saw a story last night somewhere that that it had docked or was docking or maybe it's close. I don't know, but it's close.
0: Well, they're going to be there for a couple of days. The mayor says that the estimated each service member could spend, I don't know how to say their money, but roughly between $30 and $91 a day, depending on how long they stay ashore and whether they stay overnight in a hotel. That does not include the prostitution dollars. A lot of those guys probably will just head straight to Bangkok, man. However you get there, take a bus, a cab, whatever. But come on. I mean, why would they do that?
1: I think they would not want to crack down and just say, hey, think about the economy. I'm sure are they paying taxes, these ladies?
0: Well, it's illegal, so no. Then probably that's why.
1: Huh. Well.
0: I just...
1: That's a damn shame.
0: Well, and knowing how they call it liberty when you get to get off the ship,
1: uh-huh,
0: works when you have an... They do it in waves, you know, like, you know, your first day...
1: Well, not
0: know,
1: everybody get off the ship.
0: Yeah, exactly.
1: Right.
0: And so they do it in waves. You know what I'm thinking? Those poor hookers, man. You don't want to be that sailor on the fourth wave. You know what I mean?
1: Bring a 2x4.
0: Good Lord.
1: Oh. Did you see this Tiger Woods thing? He pleaded guilty and he can't drive for 5 years.
0: Which seems excessive.
1: Well, I guess, but it is his second offense. All right. But what's weird about this, that includes golf carts.
0: Well, may include golf carts. You know, I mean, the judge said you can't drive. And so now they're trying to define... Does that include a motorized vehicle? Does that include a golf cart? See, in California, if a golf cart is under a certain weight, then that doesn't count. But in Florida, it does. So if he, you know, is, say, in San Diego playing golf and gets in a cart and drives, and you know there'll be pictures and video, is that in violation? So his lawyers need some clarity from the judge.
1: Well, I mean, look, I mean, there are worse things. And I don't really feel bad for Tiger because, oh, dude, I got to ride in the back of a limousine for 5 years. I'm fine. Or a swanky Escalade.
0: Yeah, but
1: Escalade.
0: Remember, he doesn't want drivers because of his privacy.
1: That's too bad.
0: And now, you know, John Daly will be his driver on the golf course.
1: Yeah, that'll be good. I just find that weird, man, that golf carts.
0: Well, it's a motorized vehicle.
1: I guess. You know how many people have been drunk driving golf carts? Certainly wouldn't be the first one.
0: No. But accidents have happened on golf carts.
1: Sure, they have.
0: I mean, there's reel after reel after reel on social media of craziness with golf carts.
1: Free Tiger Woods. And I'm curious how you feel, since you are the president of the Southwest Airlines fan club. They're adding lounges to some airports. Unfortunately, San Antonio's not one of them.
0: No, Austin, Baltimore, Honolulu, and
1: Austin,
0: Nashville.
1: Why the hell Austin?
0: Well, because they've got a mayor and an airport that works together with Southwest Airlines.
1: Well, this is true.
0: And they're also looking into a true first class.
1: Which is interesting.
0: Is somebody that's A-list preferred? I'm down with all of that.
1: Yeah, you think so?
0: Well, I mean, I might have to go to Nashville just to check out a Southwest lounge.
1: Well, yeah. First class, though. That would just seem weird for Southwest.
0: Why?
1: It would seem weird because they've never had, as long as I've known Southwest and flown them, they've never had extra leg room seats
0: until not long ago.
1: Except for that one exit row seat,
0: yeah,
1: man.
0: Well, that's it. I mean, but now, you know, and you're in the first 5.5 rows, not a complete 6 rows, you get free drinks if you're in those.
1: Yeah, depends on what side of the aisle you're on.
0: Yeah, Joe's on the wrong side of the aisle for the free drinks in row 6.
1: I've never heard anything like that in my... Did we tell that story?
0: No.
1: Okay, well, we don't have time right now because we're late for a break. When we come back, you might hear that story at some point in time during this broadcast. But Michael Irvin is tired of people referring to the Cowboys' drought of 30
0: years.
1: Let's
0: be accurate.
1: He's tired of it.
4: La Cuca Cuckaroo. La Cuca Cuckaroo.
1: Well, here for the Playmaker when we return here on the Blitz on 94.1 San Antonio Sports Star.
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5: Back here on the Blitz, we got to start off this segment with some breaking news.
6: According to Shams, the NBA has ruled on the Los Angeles Clippers for the salary cap circumvention investigation with Kawhi Leonard. This long-ass investigation. And the Clippers get hammered. Kawhi
5: basically
6: gets a slap on the wrist.
5: As usual.
6: Now, the big thing for the Clippers, they are going to strip the franchise of 5 first-round picks. Steve Ballmer is getting a $30 million fine, and he will be suspended along with Lawrence Frank and Gillian Zucker. No word on how long these suspensions are for the suits. But Kawhi, he's getting fined $700,000 or has to pay $700,000 in restitution for improper benefits. And his uncle, Uncle Denden, he's banned from the NBA.
5: From any NBA business dealings. So, yeah, in essence, Kawhi Leonard, $700,000. It's a lot of money, but he's made plenty. That's going to be nothing. Can you imagine now the Clippers, 5 first-round draft picks and a $30 million fine? That's pretty stout. And look, I'm happy the NBA has thrown the hammer down on the Clippers. But why not Kawhi? Okay, he gets no contract void and no suspension for Leonard.
6: Now,
5: who benefited from the extra cash?
6: Millions. And he has to pay a $700,000 fine. Now, according to The Athletic and Pablo Torre, the SEC and the NBA have reached out to Daktronics for information regarding Kawhi Leonard and the Clippers.
5: Now, that's the Securities Exchange Commission, not the SEC football.
6: Oh, yeah, yeah.
5: So just to be clear, that is the federal government. All right, the Securities Exchange Commission is looking into this. So it may not be over for the Clippers and Kawhi Leonard. But while I'm happy about the hammer coming down on the Clippers, why does Kawhi get off? It makes no sense to me. This dude is sailing under the luckiest of stars that there is.
6: Again, his uncle who got fired, I'm at a loss. Other than they couldn't prove that he knew anything about it.
5: Jeez.
6: I mean, honestly,
5: I guess that has to be it.
6: And quite honestly,
5: which is BS.
6: Quite honestly. It sounds like Uncle Dennis took all the bullets for him.
5: Well, perhaps, and maybe that's the case, because Uncle Dennis has become a rich man because of Kawhi Leonard. There's no question about that.
6: The other thing, though,
5: unreal,
6: is now you wonder if the trade with Toronto will be back on.
5: Of course it will.
6: But no contract void might actually cost Kawhi Leonard money because he's under contract. If the contract were void and he was all of a sudden a free agent, he might end up with a bigger contract than what he currently has.
5: Perhaps. I don't know. I still, though.
6: But no suspension?
5: None.
6: I mean, not even a 25 game or 50 game or a year. I don't know. And when he gets to Toronto, he'll end up with an extension. But maybe the no contract void allows the trade to go through because he's no longer a free agent.
5: I'm happy the NBA came down hard on the Clippers, because if you're another NBA franchise out there and you're doing the same thing or been thinking about doing the same thing, you might stop. I mean, 5 first round picks, that is huge.
6: Yeah.
5: Adam Schefter even responded to this, saying the NFL's never find anybody more than 1 first round pick. And so, I mean, it's harsh for the Clippers and $30 million. It very harsh, but Kawhi, well, he gets off, and Uncle Dennis didn't give a damn. He's got nobody else out there that he's dealing with other than Kawhi Leonard, so who cares? And he's made all his money.
6: Yeah, an update from Shams. The Clippers, per the NBA, so the NBA has now made it official, will forfeit 5 first-round picks, 1 in each, 2029, 30, 31, 32, and 33. Steve Ballmer suspended from all league and team activities for 1 year, for knowingly seeking to help Mr. Leonard obtain off-court income opportunities, for approving a business deal that he knew was a precondition for aspiration to enter into an endorsement agreement with Mr. Leonard, and for his failure to create conditions under which his organization abided by the NBA circumvention rules. Clippers president of business operations, Gillian Zucker, suspended without pay for 1 year for being primarily and directly culpable for the impermissible endorsement arrangements and for providing false and misleading statements to investigators. President of basketball operations, Lawrence Frank, suspended without pay for 6 months for his involvement with the impermissible endorsement arrangement and for approving the expenses incurred by Mr. Leonard and his family. The Clippers organization and personnel are subject to a compliance and monitoring program overseen by the league for a period of 5 years.
5: Wow. Now,
6: let's go back. Some of the stuff that we were hearing in the delay was Ballmer had to agree, was going to agree. So is this his settlement? Because this sounds like Steve Ballmer knew and was busted for knowingly seeking to help Leonard obtain off-court income opportunities. Even though he has denied, the question is, will there be any kind of appeal? But there was the negotiation of punishment that we heard was going on. And good Lord, if this is what the Clippers negotiated, what did the NBA originally want to do? Is Steve Ballmer taking a year suspension instead of being forced to sell the team?
5: Maybe that's it. That could very well be it. I don't know. I'm baffled by all of this. And it's funny, Clay Moore on our San Antonio Sports Star YouTube page saying, Shohei Ohtani and Kawhi Leonard, they'll now be mixed together because they have a fall guy that can take all the bullets for them. And that's exactly what's happened here. It has to be. Because $700,000, look, I'm sorry, to Kawhi Leonard, $700,000 is nothing. And yeah. Now he's going to walk away scot-free, be able to play in game one for the Toronto Raptors, and just a slap on the hand. It's unfortunate. It's bittersweet to me because he should have been fined more than this. I don't care whether he knew it or not. He knew there was extra money in his bank account. There's no way you can convince me otherwise. I wonder where that came from. I guess I'm a lucky guy.
6: I mean...
5: What a joke.
6: Well, and Uncle Dennis banned from conducting business or otherwise engaging with NBA teams and their affiliates on behalf or with respect to any player, employee, or other league personnel for just 5 years. And again, way down on the list, as I'm reading the official now from the NBA, In connection with his violations, Mr. Leonard required to pay the league $700,000. What the hell?
5: That's nothing.
6: And again, that trade with nothing other than, you know, he'll go to Toronto $700,000 lighter, that trade could be back on.
5: Oh, yeah, I think it will be. I think there's no question about it. It's going to be back on. It will be approved, and Kawhi Leonard will start game one of the NBA season. You know, if I didn't dislike this dude before, I can't stand him now. It's wow. Like, my gosh, man, I've never seen a guy just skate and be just unbelievable.
6: Yeah.
5: Unbelievable to me.
6: Wow, so a second organization he has helped blow up.
5: Yeah, exactly right. And fortunately for the Spurs, they didn't get hammered for $30 million and a bunch of suspensions.
6: No, but he crippled the franchise for more than 5 years.
5: Yes, he did.
6: And he's going to cripple the Clippers for about 5 years with no first-round draft picks.
5: Well, I tell you what, it is that to me is, again, bittersweet, and it's unbelievable. Look at Kawhi's calling me now asking for forgiveness. I don't know what's going on.
6: I thought he was asking for a loan.
5: Well, he doesn't need a loan.
6: He's got to pay a $700,000 fine.
5: Oh, my.
6: Next we'll find out he doesn't know where his money is because Uncle Dennis hid it. I kid.
5: Well, dude, it wouldn't surprise me.
6: No.
5: Because obviously he just didn't know where that extra $5 million showed up from in his bank account. Wow. Unbelievable. All right, well, there you have it. If you want to react to that, you can on our San Antonio Sports Star YouTube page. Go to sasportsstar.com. 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I'm at Joe Reinagle 210 on Twitter. We'll react to more of this. Plus, we've got a lot more to do. Our good buddy Bob Ballew. 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
19: 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This is Andy Monaco. And you're

0: Back here on the Blitz after a bittersweet ruling by the NBA. Kawhi Leonard skates one more time. We'll deal with that later. It is the Blitz. I'm Joe Reinagle. That guy over there is Jason Minnick.
1: I saw Bob on the line, and now I don't see Bob on the line. He dropped. Bob dropped.
0: Bob dropped.
1: But he's calling back. So we're going to talk to Bob Ballou. Although we might have to start calling him Big Time Bob Ballou. Let me know when he's ready, Pledge.
0: Well, we affectionately know him as Ballou Balls.
1: Well, this is true, but he's now Big Time Bob Ballou. He's slumming here on the Blitz.
0: Because, I know it.
1: He spent the day with Matthew McConaughey, and now the highlight of his day is he gets to spend 10 minutes on the phone with Joe Reinagle.
0: Well, that's much better.
1: On the Buyers Barricades guest line, still smiling ear to ear.
2: You guys, much better looking than Matthew. It's good to hear from you guys.
0: Well, we all know this, Bob. Yes, we appreciate that.
1: How was the Minister of Culture, whatever the hell his title is?
2: He's fantastic. We got into all kinds of stuff. I think sometimes when you get somebody like that on a podcast, you think you're going to hear a lot about the movies and everything else they did. But this was a lot about Texas football, how he got into it, his kind of, great stories with Mac and Vince. And then, of course, bongos. But all the things.
1: Wait, hold on. So Ballou Balls asked him about bongo balls?
2: We did. Yeah, we had to get into that. I mean, obviously, that was a, it happened after Texas beat Nebraska in the late 90s, and that's, he went to celebrate. And I kind of made the joke about it because I'd heard it before, but the funniest thing about that is he was naked, but he always claims, I was not naked. I had on a bandana. So, that's the fun part of it. But he told some good stories, and it was really fun just to, kind of get the perspective from him. All of us see him on the sideline and different things, and we just had a lot of really fun questions, and he had a good time with Mac and Vince talking about their relationship.
0: Good stuff, Bob, I tell you what, he seems like just a regular dude and just to hang out with, and I know he loves Texas football. That's for sure. So well done there, my friend. Speaking of Texas football, they get underway this week against Texas State. And I saw that Sark was saying, look, you better not overlook these guys. They could actually be in the playoffs come November.
2: Yeah, I mean, I think there was an expectation that they might be that team, last year, the year before that. I think everybody's kind of looked at them as one of those teams that could be there. And if they play Texas close for a while and put up some points, I think I could see a scenario where they run the table from there and they're 11-1 and they could get that G6 bid. So that wouldn't surprise me. GJ's done a great job there, as you guys know. I mean, we both cover them, being San Antonio and Austin, San Marcos right in between. And Brad Jackson's a really good quarterback, can run it, can throw it. And then they've got two wide receivers in Sparks and Dawn that are fantastic, both 1,000-yard receivers. So, I mean, they're going to put some pressure on Texas, which I think is good. I think this is a really good matchup to start this season for multiple reasons. Number one, because Texas State's offense is good. But number two, you got to remember, this is a new Texas defense under Will Muschamp. And you kind of want that test in week one. You don't want the Ohio State test necessarily in week one, but you want to get your feet wet against a good offense. And I think that'll be a really fun challenge for them. I wouldn't be surprised to see something happen early where Texas State put some points on the board. And that was, if my memory serves, and it's been 20 years now or 18 years, whatever it's been, Muschamp was pretty good about they'd give up a touchdown early and then shut everybody down because he would make the right adjustments. So it'll be kind of interesting to see if that scenario holds. But Texas State's good, and I think their offense will give Texas, new look defense some real tests early.
1: All right, Bob Ballou from the Stampede Podcast and KI Television in Austin. I hear that from Sark. Just like Jeff Traylor was telling us Monday about UTRGV. I mean, we know they're good. Both are about 30-point favorites. Right? I expect to hear that from the coach. I don't expect to hear that from Bob Ballou.
2: Well, I mean, if you've watched Texas State, I mean, you got to realize, I mean, GJ's been really good. I think he's 23-16 at Texas State. He's 3-0 in bowl games. This is a program that had never been to a bowl game before. They've gone to three straight bowl games. He's really done a nice job of turning this program around. And I don't, you know, you kind of always wonder, it's kind of like Traylor, where you're like, how long will he stay at the school if that right job opportunity comes up? And so he's an up-and-coming coach. I'm not sitting here saying they're going to beat Texas. We're not losing our minds in week one, but I do think there's something to be said for the job that he's done and the pressure that they could put on a new look defense come Saturday.
0: So this is not your typical week one cupcake is what you're trying to say, that they could, they could put up a fight.
2: I mean, listen, you know, Texas has had some of those games. They beat Colorado State 52-0. They've beaten, you know, last year they played those three games after Ohio State. They were all kind of duds against bad teams. It was a team trying to figure out who they were. Their offensive line wasn't good. Arch was figuring things out. This is different. Like this one, I expect the offense to look pretty good. Don't be surprised on Saturday if you see a lot of Relique Brown and Hollywood Smothers and Derek Cooper, because you got to remember last year, what was the thing that really plagued Texas? Certainly the offensive line, but they couldn't run the ball. And they don't want Arch to be their leading rusher. And so they went to the portal. They got, you know, Hollywood and Relique out of the portal. Relique comes from Arizona State, Hollywood from NC State. And then Derek Cooper, I can't emphasize enough how good I think Derek Cooper's going to be. True freshman, just looks like a man-child. he's going to be really good. But they've got these three running backs and this new-look offensive line with Melvin Ciani. I think they want to see what they can do running the football. And so we're all excited to see Arch and Cam Coleman and Ryan Wingo and what these bigger names can do, and you will see them. But Sark's going to get back to running the football this year, and I think you're going to see a lot of that because that's what makes his offense successful.
1: Bob Ballew from KI Television in Austin here on The Blitz on 94.1 at San Antonio Sports Star. And again, I know Texas State's going to have a really good season, but kind of like when UTSA goes up there in a couple weeks, yeah, be real about it. This is more about what Texas is going to

0: about Arch Manning?
1: I think the way they stretch is incredible. When you talk about the things we get to see, Jason, and their stretching has just been fantastic.
0: Have they added goat yoga or something? Yeah. It's Austin.
1: We saw Texas for two practices early. We haven't seen them in pads. We saw them for 20 minutes each day, and it was stretching and then running some drills and then throwing, you know, not even 7-on-7, throwing like just arch, throwing some balls over the middle to Cam Coleman. And but I will say, I think there's a bigger point to be made about what they've done this offseason to rectify what went wrong last year. And you say what went wrong. I go back to this a lot. They won 10 games last year. It wasn't where they wanted to be, but they beat three top 10 teams last year. So they were right on the cusp of the college football playoff, which is where this program expects to be every year. And then they went to the portal and they added a lot of really good players. And I mentioned Relique and Hollywood, but you think about like Raheem Biles and Justin Cryer at linebacker, and then you lose Ty Anthony Smith dismissed from the team. Those two guys are going to be critical. A guy like Bo Masco comes in from Rutgers at corner, and they're loving what they're seeing out of him. And then you add in, obviously, Cam Coleman on offense, Melvin Ciani on that offensive line. So you've added so much talent that you would think, okay, the next step is this week is a really good test, and it gets your feet wet, and then you go to Ohio State and you see it. But I think the talent is what is going to maybe separate this. This team will look more like I think the 23 team did, where – it was Quinn and Xavier Worthy, who, you know, has had a really good NFL career to this point. Adonai Mitchell, who was great. Jordan Whittington, who's that glue guy you need that's, you know, still in the NFL. All three of those receivers are in the NFL. Jonathan Brooks was a star that year. I think you're going to see more of that, where you see the talent. Listen, if you go ask people that are in the know of the NFL draft and what, there are five or six guys that you could project on this Texas team, depending on the year they have, that could go in the first round of the NFL draft next year. Five or six. That's a massive number. Now, will all five or six go? I don't know. But the potential for those guys to do that is there. And so I think that's the difference, is you're going to see the bigger talent display on the field for Texas.
2: All right, Bob, having said all of that, everybody thinks that this could very well be the year for the Texas Longhorns. Arch Manning could be his last year there in Austin. What kind of pressure are the Horns under this year to make sure that that happens?
1: I think, to your point, number one, I think there's immense pressure. I think, you know, is it national championship or bust? No, I think that's probably extreme for any program. But because of the money that they have put into the roster, because of the talent that's on the roster, and because of the disappointment a little bit of last year, I think there is pressure for this team to make a deeper run. Now, what does that mean? I mean, if they go to the semifinals, if they go to the championship game, I think that will be a successful season. If they go to the playoffs and lose in the first round or the quarterfinal, I think there will be disappointment, but I don't know. It depends on how that, you know, what that looks like. Are they undefeated and they were upset? That's different than going 10-3 and then losing in your 10-4. I don't know. I think there are different ways to put it in perspective. I think there's a lot of pressure on Steve Sarkisian to get this team back to the playoff for sure. And I think there's a lot of pressure on Arch Manning to live up to that. But I think the thing that maybe people will overlook going into this year is Texas doesn't need Arch Manning to throw for 400 yards and five touchdowns a game. And if that happens, that's probably going to be an issue. Like that, they're probably not going to win as many games as people want them to if that's what Arch is doing. Again, because they have to run the football. And what's made Sark's team successful over the course of his career is having a really good running game to complement your offense. So if Arch is throwing for 405 touchdowns, I'd be surprised if this team wins a national championship. But if he's I don't want to use the word game manager because that's a negative term, but if he's throwing for 250 or 300 and you get Wingo and Coleman involved and all of a sudden you see the tight ends involved and then they're running the ball for 100 to 200 yards a game, that's a different story. And so I think look more for that when you go into this season on offense than you do Arch just being – that's not to say – listen, if he does that, he'll be in the Heisman Trophy conversation. He doesn't have to have 4,000 or 5,000 yards. Texas has to be really good. They have to get, you know, have a really good record, and then he has to have a really good year, but it doesn't have to be off the charts. Oh my gosh, this is incredible for March Manning.
0: Bob Ballew, host of the Stampede podcast, and of course, sports director.

0: director at KI Television in Austin. First game is Saturday. Your season prediction, what's the record going to be and how far are they going to go?
1: Yeah, I mean, 15-1 and their only loss is at Missouri.
0: that's the way All right, Mr. Missouri Tiger.
1: No, listen, I do think it's reasonable to expect them to lose a game or two this year. I don't, with this schedule, I don't know what those losses are going to be. It's too hard to predict because we don't know what teams are. We don't know what Tennessee is going to be. I mean, they've got a freshman quarterback that could be incredible, and they go to Tennessee for the first time ever, and they're overwhelmed like they were at Florida last year. Those things could happen. I would expect them to beat Ohio State. I'll be surprised if they lose that game, but I don't think the world comes crumbling down if they lose. I don't think that game's as big as everybody else is going to give it credit for. I think when you look at the SEC schedule, how they maintain and play well in that SEC is going to be the bigger key here. There's so many at Tennessee, at LSU. Who knows? I mean, it could be at Missouri, Ole Miss at home, Florida at home, and I haven't even mentioned Oklahoma or A&M yet. And to think that they're just going to roll through that schedule and go 12-0, if they do that, this team may be on a different level. But I do think it's reasonable to expect them to lose a game or two. And then you want to be peaking at the right time, get that team really solid in November. Maybe you go to the championship game, maybe you don't. But one way or the other, you got to find a way to make the playoffs and then be peaking at the right time. But I just, there's too many, the schedule is too difficult to just think, oh, 12-0. I mean, I think 10-2 is reasonable. I think making the playoff is reasonable. I think they go to the national championship game. I do. I don't know if they win it or not, but I do think they get there this year. I think this team has so much talent, and I think there's a reasonable expectation that they get there this year.
2: Well, as long as they're not playing Georgia in the championship game, they'll be okay, I guess, maybe.
1: Hey, listen. my bigger fear is playing a Big Ten team.
2: Yeah.
1: Big Ten's won 3 straight national championships, and they don't – that's what I – you know, you think about the regular season in the Big Ten. They're playing Rutgers and Minnesota, and they get breaks. They get weeks off when they play in the Big Ten. You very rarely get that in the SEC, and I think that's a major – reason why the SEC hasn't had as much success in the playoffs over the last couple of years.
0: Bob Ballew, for the Stampede podcast, which features your interview and to Mac Brown and Vince Young, Matthew McConaughey was your guest today. Where can people watch the Stampede?
1: Anywhere you get your podcast, Apple, Spotify, you can watch it on YouTube. You just search the Stampede, go to social media at the Stampede UT. It's been fun. We started season 2. We're going to go another year with this at least. Mac and Vince have just been tremendous, and then we're starting to get some guests that have been really fun, like Matthew McConaughey. We had Jim Tressel on a few weeks ago. It's been really fun to get this. I've told you guys this a million times, and for me to have this opportunity is like, what am I doing with my life? But for Mac and Vince to be able to retell some of the fun stories from 05 and talk about what's going on with this current team and some of the positions they're in because they are so successful, I think the insight into that's been good, too. So, yeah, it's obviously just been a blast, and I'm having a fun time doing it.
2: Hey, don't forget about us little people, Ballew, all right?
1: Come on.
0: There we go. Bob Ballew. Always appreciate it, man. Next week when we talk, it'll be NFL's opening day.
1: NFL opening day. We've got Texas, Ohio State next week. I mean, you know, we go. Like, this thing starts, and
2: yes,
1: we get to really go at it. So it's going to be fun.
2: Yes, sir.
0: Absolutely. Bob Ballew from KI Television and the Stampede Podcast here on the Buyers Barricades Guest Line, where they provide traffic control, rental, and sales for San Antonio. 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
2: We've been we went into that interview with Bob Ballew talking about the Kawhi Leonard punishment, although that's an oxymoron, the Clippers punishment. I know Van's been hanging on for a long time. If you want to chime in on that, you're more than welcome to do so. A lot of ways to do it. SASportsStar.com will get you to our San Antonio Sports Star YouTube page. You can comment there. 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
0: And Kawhi Leonard has made a statement.
2: He has made a statement.
0: And announced his trade.
2: What a donkey. Just a complete donkey. And I want to say something else, but I like my job. We will turn here on the Blitz, 94.1 San Antonio Sports Star. Man, all this football talk, I cannot wait to have a little action on each and every game. And I tell you what, I've found a place that it's a new place to do it, and I really like it. 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
2: Breaking this afternoon, the NBA has ruled on the LA Clippers in their salary cap circumvention investigation on Kawhi Leonard. After a year-long probe, the NBA has stripped the franchise of 5 first-round picks, issued a $30 million fine to owner Steve Ballmer, and suspensions for Ballmer and others. Kawhi Leonard only fined $700,000.
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2: I don't even feel like laughing right now.
0: Oh,
2: I'm so
0: on.
2: Pissed off. Happy hump
0: Kawhi
2: day,
0: Leonard
2: everybody.
0: Says happy hump day.
2: Yeah, he's thrilled. That jack ball. Oh, my goodness. Welcome to the Blitz, everybody. 94.1 San Antonio Sports Star. I'm Joe Reinagle. He is Jason Minix. And Kawhi Leonard, well, he set the Clippers' house on fire, and he's just walking away to Toronto.
0: That's kind of what he's doing. I don't know who this is on Twitter. It's been retweeted a bunch. So Kawhi cost the Clippers 10 firsts and Shea.
2: Yeah, and now $30 million.
0: Yeah.
2: And suspensions of their front office, pretty much.
0: But again, $700,000 for Kawhi. Even Mark Cuban tweets out, congrats to Pablo Torre.
2: Yes, Pablo Torre is a guy we've forgotten about.
0: Uh-huh, journalism matters, people.
2: Yes,
0: journalism matters.
2: Now, this is not over necessarily. The Securities Exchange Commission, according to Pablo Torre, is looking into this, and they want the information. So this could be a federal matter. You're talking about Ballmer being fined the way he is. There must be some evidence that the NBA is overturned. I mean, this could be really serious stuff if you're dealing with the Securities and Exchange Commission. And it all stems from that Daktronics or whatever it is.
0: See, Daktronics is kind of the new one. The first one with Ascension or Assertion, whatever the hell it is, that's what got everything started. So, yeah, this is the for now. But Kawhi Leonard puts out a statement today on his Instagram.
2: How sweet.
0: I'm just going to read it verbatim.
2: Uh-huh.
0: Integrity and respect for this game are fundamental to who I am. I accept full responsibility for lapses in judgment by people within my inner circle and regret the distraction this situation has caused the fans and my family. He takes no responsibility there. He blames the uncle.
2: Of course.
0: I entered into my contract with the Clippers as well as the agreements in question in good faith, fully committed to fulfilling my obligations and with no knowledge of any intent on anyone's part to circumvent the salary cap. For 15 years, my priority has been giving everything to my family, the game, and those I share the court with. As I return to Toronto, I am focused on what I can control, closing this chapter and moving forward with a clean slate. So if he announces his trade, apparently going through, but he takes zero responsibility. I knew nothing.
2: No.
0: I signed
2: everybody
0: it.
2: Everybody else's fault.
0: I did what I was told to do.
2: You know, what a clown, in all honesty. He is, and the guy's made a lot of money. He's won a championship. He's a couple of them, I guess, now.
0: Yeah.
2: And now he's going to go back off to Toronto while the Clippers are just in disarray. Same way he left the Spurs. Same exact way he left the Spurs. And now he's doing it to L.A. even more so.
0: 210-656-ESPN, 656-3776. Hey, Van, you're on the Blitz. What's up, man?
18: Hey, guys. Love the show. Always listen. You know, there's a saying.

0: that there's no honor amongst the thieves. I think that Kawhi getting off with only $700K is a settlement that his negotiating or his leverage is that he's going to flip on Ballmer. He probably has everything he needs to make Ballmer the bad guy here. But the owners are going to want to protect their owner some way or another, because they don't want to admit that their owners are corrupt.
1: Well, I mean, obviously, Van, I mean, Ballmer got fined $30 million, suspended for a year, and the organization loses five draft picks. So
2: First-round draft picks.
1: Yeah, five first-round draft picks, a first-round pick in five consecutive years. So I don't know that, you know, Kawhi worked out a deal to protect his owner because, you know, his owner got hammered. Now, granted, there were reports that they were going to negotiate the punishment. And if this is what they negotiated, you almost wonder if Adam Silver was going to force Ballmer to sell the franchise and still some of this other stuff would take place. Now, I will say, when you're talking about, what was it, $50 million for the one, and who knows about Daktronics, $700,000 doesn't seem enough. But what I'm seeing on Twitter, and I haven't verified this personally, but the largest individual fine ever levied against a player. So
2: what?
1: Well, again, I mean, it's still $700,000. It doesn't feel... What pisses me off about this is $700,000 is a lot of money. It might be the biggest fine ever. I don't know that. I'm seeing that on Twitter, but I haven't seen it from, you know, a Mark Stein or a Shams. But no suspension.
2: Nothing.
1: I mean, no real punishment. You know, get ready for training camp in Toronto. I mean, Kawhi is basically announcing his trade, which was on hold. Is it back on now? Based on what Kawhi said, and obviously he has more information than we do, so maybe he's known all along, yeah, I'm still going to Toronto. I still have to, once this becomes official, you know, look at real estate there, and the other dudes involved in the trade can look at real estate in L.A. Maybe they were all aware of it. It just seems a little surprising to us, because was that thing, would Toronto still want to do that deal?
2: Well, of course they're going to want to do that
1: deal. Well, sure, because there's no punishment to Kawhi Leonard. You know, Kawhi isn't suspended for 25 or 50 games or for a year.
2: It's a joke. And Spotrac is just tweeted out that he's made north of $375 million on the court, just on the court, over the past 15 years, and $50 million due this upcoming season. And $700,000? Dude, seriously, it's a slap on the wrist for Kawhi Leonard.
1: Yep.
2: And if he's taking responsibility for Uncle Dennis, who is obviously taking the bullets for him on this deal, yep, it has to be. Because there is no way, in my mind, even though I dislike this guy as much as I could possibly do it, because of what he did to the Spurs, I don't care what he did to the Clippers, although he blew them up too, but this is a slap on the wrist, and he gets away with it. He gets away with it. And that's what's so sad about this. While I'm happy the NBA brought the hammer down on the Clippers, but they didn't bring the hammer down on Kawhi Leonard. Why is that? Because he's one of the stars. He's one of the players in the NBA that's worth something and is good. I just don't get it. It makes no sense. Well, you do. The left hand did great. The right hand, well, it just did nothing.
1: Athletics, Mark, I can't say his last name, starts with a V. Dennis Robertson, Kawhi Leonard's uncle, he tweets out, told the Clippers months after Leonard signed that he was looking for about $10 million in off-court income. He told Lawrence Frank and Steve Ballmer. In April of 2020, he complained that hasn't happened yet. Clippers said they would make it happen. And that's part of the reporting that is coming out from the law firm dated today, and some screenshots of what they were able to prove. And again, Kawhi Leonard's statement, I did what I was told. He's blaming everybody else, acting as if he didn't know. And quite frankly, with everything we've heard about Uncle Dennis while they were in San Antonio, and as aloof as Kawhi Leonard is, part of me wonders how accurate that is. If this was more Uncle Dennis and what they could prove in either text messages, emails, or whatever those investigators were, and that's why Kawhi Leonard only got fined $700,000 and no suspensions or anything else, because it just feels like he's getting off scot-free. They either couldn't prove it or he truly didn't know.
2: Well, if you don't fine somebody $700,000 if you can't prove anything, they had to be able to prove something. I mean, or Kawhi could say, well, I didn't do anything wrong. You got no proof, but you're fining me damn near $1 million.
1: I mean, it's guilt by association. Well, if you and I go to a convenience store and I'm sitting in the car and you rob it, I'm still guilty of it.
2: Well, Jason, can you honestly sit there and say with a clear conscience, you're a smart dude. You're going to sit there and say Kawhi knew nothing about all the extra money he was getting.
1: Again, some of these guys aren't even aware of what's in their bank account. When they need money, they ask for it, and it shows up.
2: Look, I can't believe it.
1: Again, I'm with you. He is guilty of a lot.
2: Everybody's blaming Uncle Dennis for what happened here in San Antonio. No, it wasn't not all Uncle Dennis. And I know this for a fact. This was Kawhi Leonard pushing his way out for a variety of reasons.
1: Oh, yeah.
2: Okay, it wasn't Uncle Dennis, and stop blaming Uncle Dennis entirely, but that's what's happened here. Kawhi Leonard knows exactly what he's doing. He's a manipulative dude, and he wanted more money. That's just, it's pure and simple. Now this guy's just sailing off into the sunset scot-free. It's ridiculous.
1: That's why, I mean, $700,000 is a lot, but it seems like such a slap on the wrist.
2: Not when you're making $500 million.
1: What could they prove? It's just wrong on every level.
2: Well, they had to have proved something, or they wouldn't be able to find him at all. So there's something there, and I hope that we come at it and at least find that out. Because there's no way they could find him that amount of money without some kind of evidence of some kind of wrongdoing. You just don't find somebody because they're related to Uncle Dennis. There had to be something there. And so I don't know what it is, but it's not enough. As far as I'm concerned, just ridiculous stuff. You want to comment on this? We would value that. And either way, if you're for Kawhi, you think he did nothing wrong, he's just an innocent little angel in all of this, you can say that. You can say that if you want to. 656-3776, 656-ESPN. You can get us on our San Antonio Sports Star YouTube page if you'd like. Go to sasportsstar.com. You can like, subscribe, and comment there. A lot of comments on our San Antonio Sports Star YouTube page as well. And, oh, by the way, Joe Milton's back with the Dallas Cowboys.
1: News.
2: Signed to the practice squad.
1: See, the Cowboys value him.
2: 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Or he just couldn't find anywhere else to go. One of the two. Maybe we'll know the answer to that. Maybe we won't. But we'll keep digging. And Pablo Torre, you keep digging too, buddy, because I want answers about that. 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
19: AJ Hoffman and Rob Thompson in the morning.
20: Fantasizing about sex with someone else.
21: Well,
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23: What an afternoon it is here on the Blitz 94.1 San Antonio Sports Star. I'm Joe. He is Jason. If you just woke up or got out of work and haven't noticed, the NBA has come down hard on the Clippers for this whole salary circumvention investigation they've been doing for a whole year now. Kawhi Leonard, well, he's just walking away scot-free.
24: Now, the Los Angeles Clippers have announced
0: or made a statement. They released a statement. On behalf of the LA Clippers, we vehemently reject the NBA's findings, which are the result of a heavily biased investigation seeking to justify a predetermined narrative rather than facts and evidence. What the league told us privately differs from what it announced today publicly, and they have not held themselves close to the standard Commissioner Silver set at the start of this investigation to ensure its fairness and accuracy. For the past year, we cooperated fully and in good faith, and we will now fight just as hard to demonstrate our innocence. We intend to vigorously challenge these findings and penalties through every avenue available to us and look forward to an ethical and impartial arbitration process.
23: Well, look, what do you expect? They're going to. I mean, that's a harsh penalty. So I don't blame the Clippers for coming out. I don't blame them for trying to, you know, solve this in a court of law or where the appeal process, however this is supposed to go. But again, you don't see Kawhi Leonard saying that, do you? Oh, this $700,000 is ridiculous. I didn't do anything wrong. I'm going to appeal this to the moon. He didn't say that at all, did he?
0: No,
23: he just blames everybody else and writes a check and moves on and watch the house burn down.
0: Now, the only other example in the NBA of salary cap circumvention was Joe Smith in 2000 with the Minnesota Timberwolves. In that case, they were they lost 5 first-round picks. 2 were later returned to him. Joe Smith's contract was voided. The team was fined $3.5 million. Clippers fined $30 million. Glenn Taylor, the owner then, was suspended for 1 season. So was the GM, Kevin McHale, suspended for 1 season. So 5 first round picks. All right. Let's see if the Clippers get any back. Joe Smith, his contract was voided. Kawhi's was not, but he was fined $700,000. $30 million fine to the team versus 3.5. Inflation's a bitch, isn't it? And then all the people that have been suspended.
23: Well, I wonder, and I saw this earlier, I can't take credit for coming up with this. Can the Clippers rescind that trade and try and get something else for him or keep Kawhi there in L.A.?
0: You know,
23: I don't know the answer to it, but I wonder if they can do that.
0: I think the word rescind, they don't have to complete this trade because it got pulled, remember? The Toronto Raptors backed out of that trade initially when they found out that whatever punishment was coming to Kawhi would potentially transfer over. Was it punishment to Kawhi or punishment to whoever had his rights?
23: Raptors could have been.
0: So the Raptors could be on the hook for $30 million, yes, and 5 first-round picks, which doesn't seem fair at all.
23: Not at all.
0: Or right. But either way, yeah, that trade was called off. So I guess in theory, sure, except for Kawhi's already announced the trade. So I assume it's still
23: unfortunately,
0: on.
23: The world doesn't revolve around Kawhi Leonard. Or
0: today's
23: does
0: finding
23: it?
0: Says it's yeah,
23: well, maybe
0: says
23: it
0: otherwise.
23: Does. But I mean, seriously, I wonder. I wonder what's going to happen with this. If it can't be rescinded and it was called off, then they got to redo it, do they not? And maybe the Clippers say, hey, we just lost 5 first-round draft picks. We need you to sweeten the pot a little bit. Look, if that's the case, why wouldn't the Clippers do that? I mean, they got hammered. Kawhi did not. Why not try and get something out of it? Hmm. Now, I don't know what the legalities are with the NBA, and I'm sure we will find out. But, if I'm the Clippers, I think I might think about doing that and maybe trying to recoup some first-round draft picks.
0: Yeah, I'm trying to think. My mind is so not on the NBA right now, in full disclosure. Trying to think of what the Clippers have on the roster, even what they were getting in return. Were they expected to be competitive this year anyway? And the answer to that is no, not really. I mean, not legitimate title contender. But I'm with you. I rethink that trade. Although their GM just got suspended, so he can't be a part of it.
23: The
0: owner got suspended. He can't be. I don't know who would actually work the trade. You know, Steve in finance.
23: Well, look, get a burner phone for Ballmer and the GM and call the assistant GM and work that deal. I guess there are ways around that. I don't know. But it's going to be interesting to see where this plays out, because the Clippers are going to do everything they can, obviously, and try and get some of this taken away, because it is a harsh penalty for the Clippers. There is no question about that. And so I think will more come out now? Is there that potential? And then again, with this other deal with the scoreboard Daktronics, you got the federal government involved in that now. Where does that go, and how much more trouble are the Clippers and or Kawhi Leonard in?
0: Yeah. Bizarre.
23: Extremely bizarre. And again, I just it just drives me insane that Kawhi Leonard is just Scott for here, Kawhi.
0: Yeah.
23: Little slap on the wrist, buddy. You go play. Make us money. We're not going to punish you. Not at all. Oh, my God.

0: on our San Antonio Sports Star YouTube page. I don't know if this is right or not. Christian, I'm trusting you on this. He says, if Kawhi makes $70 million a year with endorsements, his fine was only 1%. It's equivalent to making $100,000 salary and being fined $1,000. Think about that. Slap on the wrist for Kawhi Leonard.
1: It is a slap on the wrist. Quite honestly, for Steve Ballmer, $30 million. You could almost say that, too.
0: Sure. Well, the suspended a year.
1: The picks are the big thing for the Clippers.
0: Well, that,
1: yeah, Steve
0: yes.
1: can't go to games for a year and or other league activity. I mean, it's a harsh punishment. And while the player is involved, and I'm not a fan of the player, so I want it to be worse. But the team should be harshly punished for a salary cap circumvention.
0: Absolutely.
1: This is the from a player standpoint, the one thing you can't do is bet on a game. They're going to throw the book at you. They're going to come down hard at you. If you're an organization, the one thing you cannot do is circumvent the salary cap. That's that. Oh, so that the penalty for the Clippers and those involved in helping Kawhi make some extra dollars, that punishment should be much, much stricter than Kawhi Leonard. Now, Kawhi, his fine, whatever, sure, it's a lot of money, but not really in perspective. You know, like when you hear per capita. Well, how big of an area are we talking about? But when you look at the five first-round picks and a $30 million fine, and again, $30 million to an NBA organization, all right, but that should be a lot harder because it's the team that helped a player circumvent the salary cap. And to a degree, I mean, teams help their athletes get endorsement deals all the time. I mean, hell, Dak Prescott's in a HEB commercial. He didn't do it for free. You know, the Spurs, you know, training camp for the Spurs starts in a month. So I'd imagine in the next 3 or 4 weeks, Wemby and those guys are going to be making a new HEB commercial. They're not doing it for free. That relationship between HEB and those players, the introduction was from the team. But it's not salary cap circumvention. What Kawhi did, and I think the biggest red flags for Kawhi with everything that I read from Pablo Torre is a no-show endorsement, right? Like, we're going to give you $50 million. You don't even have to do anything.
0: Nothing.
1: All right. What the hell do you do with a no-show endorsement? You're a scoreboard company. What are you using an endorser for? It's not like you're selling shoes.
0: Exactly. You can't sell a scoreboard to somebody's house.
1: Yeah, well, that's it. I mean, they're straight B2B, right? There's no consumer, all these teams help their players make introductions and you do endorsements with team sponsors. And sometimes you see a player will go work on their own deal. That doesn't mean the relationship was created by the team. They've got a marketing team. So, you know, if Wemby said, you know what, I don't want to do an HEB commercial. I want to do a commercial for Walmart grocery stores. All right, his team can go find that deal. That's fine. They can all go make that extra dollars. But the way Kawhi Leonard went about it and the way Uncle Dennis basically was like, we need 10 more million. You know, that max contract isn't enough. How do I get more to truly get to my value? And by putting maxes on these NBA contracts, as opposed to the teams working within a salary cap and deciding how they want to do it, you know, there are guys with max contracts, and you can pull up every max contract, and you can say, yep, that guy's a max player, that guy's a max player. How the hell did that dude get a max contract, right? So you could do that. So did Kawhi Leonard think his value was worth more than that max contract?
0: Yes.
1: And did they figure out a way to get what he thought he was worth?
0: Okay, here's
1: that salary cap circumvention.
0: Here's something interesting. Now, this is part of the, what the NBA put out in their investigation. This is back March 30th, 2022. Apparently, the business agent who, Ms. Zucker, is she Aspiration or the GM? Either way, They worked on the Leonard Aspiration Endorsement Agreement. Here's what it says. If the forum agreement isn't fixed, I will tear up the Clippers contract, and we will do nothing with Kawhi, and we will go into litigation. Should I call Dennis and Kawhi and tell them that the deal is off because we got effed? If the forum agreement isn't signed tomorrow, that's happening next. And I swear to God, this is a quote, I will be totally honest with Dennis and Kawhi about why we aren't doing a deal with them. Now, this is text from what the NBA did. And what's infuriating about that now is that, I mean, there was no Uncle Dennis doing this behind Kawhi's back. I mean, it's clearly, I'm going to talk to both of them.
1: Yep.
0: So they're both talking. This is not Uncle Dennis. And everybody's giving Uncle Dennis way too much credit and feeling sorry for Kawhi because, well, the poor guy had no idea. That's just BS. Complete BS. Kawhi's a lot smarter than a lot of people are giving him credit for. It's ridiculous. We got to take a break. If you want to continue to comment on this, you can. And Pledge points out that the $30 million is a drop in the bucket for the Clippers owner, Ballmer. The hard part is the five first-round draft picks. Your team is screwed for about 5 years at least, and then some. The Clippers are going to be dirt, basically, for the next 5 years. And so that's the bigger issue here than the money that Ballmer's being fined, in my opinion. You want to comment on that? You want to continue this conversation? We can certainly do that. There's a lot of other things happening in the world. Again, Joe Milton is back with the Cowboys. They signed him back to the practice squad today. We can comment on that if you'd like, and a lot of other stuff happening. So we'll kind of go in and out with the Kawhi Leonard story as things continue to pop up here on the Blitz on 94.1 San Antonio Sports Star. Want to ask you a question, man? Wouldn't it be nice to get behind the wheel of a Lamborghini or a swanky car like that? That I can't think of the names because, quite frankly, I've never been able to do it until I got involved with Pascucci Prestige. And they've got something really unique going on right now. They're looking for founding members. Those members get exclusive perks because it's what they do. They have exotic and luxury vehicles, and they allow you to drive them, or they give you the opportunity, I should say, to drive them without the commitment of buying one. Instead of owning just one car, you're going to get access to an incredible fleet of luxury and exotic vehicles. 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And well, the maintenance on those things are not cheap either. Just think about that. 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
15: Some people call me the space cowboy.
1: Well played.
0: Well, that's an oldie but a goodie. That's a good song. We're talking Kawhi. We're talking Clippers. They got hammered today. The Clippers did by the NBA, depending on how you think about money figures. But the 5 first-round draft picks they're going to lose is huge. There's tweets all over the place about what the Clippers have lost since they traded for Kawhi Leonard. They lost out on Shai Gilgeous-Alexander, Danilo Gallinari. 10 first-round picks, 2 first-round swaps. As of now, $30 million in this fine. What'd they get out of that? 3 playoff series wins, 1 conference finals appearance, 0 finals.
1: You know, they swung for the fences and missed. You know, in a lot of ways, like the Browns.
0: Swung for the fences and got whacked in the head by the bat.
1: True. I mean, what's the worst deal? What's Watson in the Browns or Kawhi in the Clippers?
0: Interesting question.
1: It could be a poll question, Pledge.
0: Well, it is, and it's already up on our San Antonio Sports Star YouTube page. If you'd like, please go there and like and subscribe, if you would, while you're in there, and you can vote. What deal ended up being worse for their franchise? Deshaun Watson to the Cleveland Browns, Kawhi Leonard to the L.A. Clippers. You can go in there and vote, and it's going to be interesting results. And how do you guys feel about either one of those trades? Neither one of them were good, let's face it. But sure, which one was worse?
1: All disastrous. Shams does tweet out, the NBA's rulings are final. There is no formal appeal or arbitration process available to the Clippers with the league. LA's only outlet to fight the punishment is in court. Interesting.
0: Wow.
1: 210-656-ESPN, 656-3776. Mario, you're on the Blitz. What's up, man?
16: Hey, guys. 2 things. 1, Kawhi Leonard got a slap on the wrist. in the grand scheme of things, $700,000.
0: Yep.
16: And not even a suspension.
0: Yep.
16: I mean, you have to be responsible.
0: Uh-oh.
1: Yeah.
0: Mario, we lost you, buddy. You off, man. Sorry about that.
1: Blocked.
0: Yeah. You're talking bad about Kawhi, man. He had Uncle Dennis cut the phone line.
1: It's crazy. We'll get more into it. Let's talk some Cowboys.
0: All right.
1: Huge Cowboys news today. Joe Milton signed to the practice squad.
0: Is that huge?
17: Watch your back, Dak.
1: I mean.
0: Yeah.
1: I mean, you know, your video on our SA Sports Star socials is now out of date.
0: Well, it is, but you can still go look at it anyway.
1: Absolutely, you should.
0: Well, I said he would end up somewhere.
1: Well, yeah, and he's back in Dallas. You said back. Perhaps, and he is. The news that a lot of you actually like to get, what are guys' jersey numbers going to be? So now that the 53 is set and the practice squad is set, or at least not set, but new numbers for guys. Camden Brown, he's switching to number 80. So number 6 during preseason, he's going to number 80. Izzy, the running back whose last name I won't try to pronounce, went from 30 to 25.
0: Jonathan Anaconda.
1: Yeah, sure. which means Austin Eckler could still be in play because 30's available.
0: Yeah.
1: Jonathan Bullard is at 90. Jordan Hudson is at 81. Amir Speed goes 23. And Tyrus Wheat takes that win's number. He goes 59. 40 has not yet been decided, which is kind of interesting. There are still some major negotiations going on for that jersey number 40. And I know this because Von Miller tells us this. Von Miller, on his podcast, the Free Range podcast, going into great detail on Hunter Lupke's negotiations.
18: Was able to get number 40 from Hunter, you know, Lepke, which we had to kind of do some negotiating at first, you know.
0: Yeah.
18: He's been 40 for a long time. It ain't something that I just can come in and boss hog. Like, and when I talked to him about it, like right when I signed the Dallas Cowboys, I hit him on Instagram, and he was like, you know, we can figure something out, you know. And I came up with the idea I'd give him chicken for life.
0: Yep.
18: And, you know, of course, being a great negotiator he is, he was like, How about equity in Greener Pastures Chicken?
19: Whoa.
18: And, you know, I was like, you know, it's something that we could probably work out. You know, he wanted 2% equity, which would be up in the multiple hundreds and thousands of dollars.
0: Yeah.
18: But, you know, I think, you know, a piece of that, like, I was able to work it out. You know, don't want to disclose, like, you know, what I was able to do, but we were able to work it out, and I'm like 90% sure that, you know, I'd be number 40. And, you know, he's been great with that whole process. We talked about so many different things. We talked about, you know, he has tattoos. We talked about, you know, doing like the anesthesia thing where he can get his whole body tatted, yeah, which would cost around like, you know, $40,000 to $50,000. I was going to do that for him. Like,
0: yeah,
18: that sounded like a great gift to me. Like, yeah, I'm gonna pay for all the tattoos on his body, yeah, like, you yeah know. But, you know, he went with the more business savvy choice of it, which would to get, you know, equity in Greener Pastures Chicken, a small piece, you know. But he's a part of the team, and I think, you know, him being a partner of Greener Pastures Chicken, playing for the Dallas Cowboys, wearing the hat, I think it was valuable on my end and valuable on his end as well. So we're able to work something out, and I think I'm 90% sure we'll be able to get that done.
1: 90% sure. 90%. So it's not done, but free chicken for life is one thing, and I don't know if that's still in play or it's just the 2%.

0: Is he going to have to negotiate with that guy? Or is there a number that's free and available to him if he wants it? I mean, do you go from 40 to 41 if you're Lupke, or 40 to 39 perhaps? Or, I don't know. I don't think they'd give him 35, would they? Is somebody wearing 35? Isn't that Calvin Hill's old number?
1: Yeah, well, I mean, I don't know if they're, but I do know that a running back that was on the practice squad just went from 30 to 25. Now, I don't know, who the hell knows with some of these guys about their numbers?
0: See, I don't know about Hunter Lupke, because he's always been number 40.
1: Yeah.
0: But again, if the price is right, I mean, I don't know, some of these guys are really stupid-stitious.
1: Yes.
0: When it comes to numbers, so I don't know.
1: Now, Hunter in college wore 44 while at North Dakota State, according to the Googles.
0: Is there anybody wearing 44?
1: I'd have to look.
0: Yeah. Well, I mean, and Lupke could be saying, "Oh man, I really partial to 40," and keep saying that until the deal is right, and say, "Oh, well, yeah, okay."
1: Now, 44 he wore throughout his career at North Dakota State, which also matched the jersey number he wore during his high school playing days. He switched to 40 when he joined the Cowboys as an undrafted free agent. So maybe somebody had 44 and he didn't have a chicken farm to negotiate with when he got there.
0: Trent Sieg, pledge tells me, is wearing 44.
1: Yeah, the long snapper.
0: Yeah. So, see, you'd have to go negotiate with him if that's the case.
1: See, I'm getting free chicken for life. I'll give you a chicken a week.
0: Well, I mean, again, the details there. Chicken for life. Is that a chicken a week? I'm just saying.
1: I mean, Whataburger for a year is one Whataburger a week. It's not 365 burgers. It's 52.
0: That's what I'm saying. Is it 52? I thought it was a Whataburger a month.
1: No, it's one a week.
0: It is one a week?
1: Yeah, Whataburger, it's one a week. No cheese, plain and dry.
0: Yeah. So then you got to pay for lettuce, tomato, onion, pickles.
1: No, but you got to pay for your cheese.
0: All right.
2: Bacon.
0: Well, that wouldn't bother me.
1: Of course it wouldn't bother you.
0: Of course not.
1: Of course it wouldn't bother you. Well, it'd be interesting. So Von Miller says he's 90% there on getting number 40.
0: Now, I wonder how he knows that. I mean, is it by the body language of Hunter Lupke?
1: They're close. I mean, look, if you're giving away equity in your company, now you've got some lawyers that are involved.
0: Right.
1: And I'm wondering, if I'm Von Miller, you wonder if there's some sort of cap, like 2%, if this thing blows up and, say, Tyson buys him for $4 billion, are you going to get 2% of that? And I'm just throwing out weird numbers, right? Because 2% of what that company is today could be very different. You know, it's like those guys that had the ABA teams that didn't come in with the NBA.
0: Yep.
1: Remember, and they got a percentage of whatever the NBA was going to make, and I forget all the details of that story, but those guys, their teams folded, and they became rich as hell because, well, they negotiated that in their contract when the ABA went away.
0: Well, if he thinks he's 90% there, it's got to be a sweet deal for Hunter Lupke. Again, it just depends on what Hunter wants. And I guess if you're Hunter, you're looking around right now saying, well, 44 is not there. I don't know. Anybody got 41? We can check that out. That might be a nice number. I don't know.
1: Does anybody wear 48 on the Cowboys? Are you looking at a current roster pledge? Tell me if somebody wears 48. Because we have the 88 club with the wide receivers. Do we go to the 48 club? Has Hunter graduated to where he could wear 48 and join Moose as one of the great fullbacks?
0: That's not a bad idea.
1: Let's create a 48 club with Hunter Lupke.
0: Somebody wearing that?
1: No, it's available.
0: Oh.
2: The only ones in the 40s that are currently, ooh.
1: Ooh. Mid-sentence, we got a ooh.
0: Ooh.
1: It's almost like Sidney Sweeney popped on the screen.
0: Oh, my gosh. Well, more than a new.
2: We have two 40s on the screen.
1: Well, sure.
2: Hunter Lupke and Von Miller.
1: Well, yeah.
0: Right.
1: Yeah, they've been that way.
0: Yeah, Miller's been wearing 40 the whole time he's been there.
2: 41 and 4, the 44 are the only other two 40s on the roster.
0: So there's a 41.
1: Yeah.
2: There's a 41, but not a 48.
0: All right. Well, I like 41. Wasn't that Brian Piccolo?
2: Well, he'd have to discuss it with James Houston.
0: Well, I wouldn't do that.
1: Well, I'm just trying to think. I mean, Moose Johnston.

0: is the greatest fullback in franchise history.
1: Sure.
0: You know, Robert Newhouse wore 44, right? Walt Garrison was 32, if I remember correctly. Don Perkins was a fullback, too. I'm trying to remember. He was 43.
1: So you're going way back now.
0: Well, I'm just trying to think if we're going to have a great fullback club.
1: I think we should have 48. I mean, I think that's a good idea. And you know, you start that trend.
2: Good memory.
1: Although
2: 43.
1: Although, you know, fullbacks are kind of a you know, they're I don't know. Are they coming back, maybe?
0: I mean, no. I mean, you get one.
1: I don't know of any other team or many teams that have fullbacks. So, but I would start that. Why not? 48. That'd be good. We'll see what happens.
0: You got the 88 club and you got the 40 club.
1: No, we'll keep you posted on what's happening. If Von Miller thinks he's 90% there, this is going to happen any day.
0: And see, and I heard Michael Irvin today on with Rich Eisen for 4 hours, it felt like. Rich talked about him coming back to the Cowboys. If he came back, would he take 88 from CD? And he said no.
1: Of course not.
0: But he would go 47, which was his college number.
1: Well, Michael is smarter than that. He ain't coming back. He ain't coming back. So that's a nice hypothetical, Rich.
0: Well, of course it is.
1: But Michael is he's a lot smarter than that. That's for sure. Speaking of Michael Irvin, he did talk. Wasn't on the Rich Eisen show, but he was talking about the Cowboys and how upset he is about people reminding him that it's been 30 years since the Cowboys have gotten to the promised land. He's a little pissed about that. Although his common sense kicks in at the same time. We'll hear from Michael Irvin as we continue here on The Blitz, a 94.1 San Antonio sports star.
0: 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But they've got several others under the Ingram Bar Group umbrella, including the Angry Elephant there at 281 and Redmond Road. This weekend, they're having a big Labor Day weekend backyard barbecue on Saturday and then again on Monday, starting at noon. So if you're up there, go check them out. 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
6: 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Breaking, in fact, the NBA has ruled on the LA Clippers in for salary cap circumvention investigations on Kawhi Leonard. After a year-long probe, they have stripped the franchise of 5 first-round draft picks, issued a $30 million fine to owner Steve Ballmer, and suspensions for Ballmer, Lawrence Frank, and Gillian Zucker.
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6: Happy hump day, everybody. Man, I was reading something and kind of went brain dead for a minute. But we're happy you're along. I got my brain back, kind of, sort of. Welcome to the Blitz, 94.1 San Antonio Sports Star. I'm Joe Reinagle. Jason Minix is here as well.
11: I'm trying to figure out what the hell the picture is in the video stream. Where is that in our studio? Oh, it's just it switched. Oh, it's up there. The picture of our rafters. Where we would not be hanging a Kawhi Leonard jersey?
6: Oh no, no, no, absolutely not. Never.
11: So I'm curious because our cameras, they move depending on voices. Does that mean there's a possum or something up in the ceiling that the

0: The camera said, what the hell's up there?
1: Remember that one time a snake fell through the roof over in KTSA?
0: Jeez. Yeah, I try not to remember that.
2: I don't want to remember that.
0: I remember in our old studio, a construction guy fell through the roof in the middle of the show. Talk about that'll scare the crap out of you.
2: Yeah, absolutely. Now, I don't know if this is correct, and we've been talking about this Kawhi Leonard thing. It's and there's more info coming out as we speak. According to several different tweets that I've seen, the Clippers' punishment involving lost draft picks doesn't kick in until 2029. Because L.A. literally does not own their own draft picks before then.
0: Sure.
2: But two of those draft picks are from the trade to Toronto. So I wonder how that's going to affect that trade. Obviously, the Clippers, they don't want to make that trade now because they're going to lose two of those draft picks. I don't know.
0: I mean, this trade, or this trade, this punishment is severe. And you go back, Minnesota in the year 2000 also had five first-round picks. They got two of them back. Sham says there's no appeal process. They would have to do it through the courts. Kawhi put out a statement today, not accepting any responsibility, blaming other people, more or less, but said, I'll see you in Toronto with a clean slate, and I'll never speak of this again. I'm paraphrasing what he said, but you know damn well that's what he means. I mean, he's going to get to Kawhi, get to Toronto, and somebody's going to ask him, and he's not going to answer any questions. He's going to talk about what a fun guy he is. So when you look at it, is Kawhi calling?
2: No, that's not Kawhi this time. That's a bomber.
0: Oh,
2: he needs a loan.
0: He might need a loan.
2: Yeah,
0: he might need a loan.
2: He might.
0: Uh huh. He's going to tell you to buy an Apple phone. He needs the money.
2: Well, no, this is a new phone that I've got here, and I got to figure out how to turn the ringer off between 2 and 6.
0: It's an Android.
2: Yeah.
0: Not so simple.
2: Well, it takes a high intelligence to do that. What are you doing, Pledge? Well,
0: Pledge is now fondling your phone.
2: He is. I don't know what you're trying to do. Oh.
0: Yeah, uh-huh. Push buttons. Here we go.
2: Right there?
0: Yeah.
2: That's it.
0: Yeah, great.
2: All right. Wow.
0: Uh-huh.
2: How about that?
0: Will you remember how to do that?
2: Yes, I got it.
0: Yeah, Pledge, part of your pre-show routine is now to turn Joe's phone off.
2: In the obedience.
0: You were in the office earlier for about 30 minutes staring at your phone trying to figure out something.
2: Dude, put my thumbprint. And you know how you open your phone with a thumbprint?
0: Uh-huh.
2: I know how to do it. It was taking forever.
0: Uh-huh.
2: And finally, it's done.
0: Uh-huh.
2: So I got it.
0: So you can't just look at your phone? You have to use a thumbprint?
2: No, I can, but I prefer that because you can use your thumbprint for a variety of things.
0: So that's how facial recognition works, too.
2: I don't want to do that.
0: All you got to do is look at your phone and it opens.
2: I don't want to do that.
0: Why don't you want to do that?
2: Because I'd just rather stick my thumb on there and open it up.
1: That's how Jacob Toby got.
2: Yeah, exactly, Minix. I don't want videos
0: on
2: there.
0: So you're sound asleep. She can't use your hand to just open your phone?
2: Well, I suppose she can.
0: I mean, look, if she wants to know and she wants in your phone, there is a will, there's a way.
2: Nah, she can see my phone. Nothing on there that's going to get me in any trouble. I promise you.
0: Not that much trouble anyway.
2: Nah, there's nothing on there. It's all good.
0: Mm-hmm.
2: It's all good.
0: All of us think that about our phones.
2: Yeah?
0: Yeah.
2: But
0: if she wants to be mad, she'll find a reason.
2: You know, it's interesting because, I don't know, Maggie, I don't look through her phone, and I don't track her. She doesn't track me.
0: Yeah.
2: Which I know a lot of people do that. Now, her daughter does. Courtney tracks her, so whenever Maggie loses her phone, like she did in Vegas last week, I can call Courtney and say, hey, track your mom's phone. And so we found out that it was riding around Las Vegas in a cab.
0: And somehow it made it back to you.
2: Well, because I called it. I kept calling it. And the cab driver answered it finally. And so I had to grease him to come back to the Circa. Yeah. So I did, which is a great thing about this country.
0: You know what,
2: People will do a lot of things for money.
0: And not near enough money, by the way.
2: Why not?
0: Not.
2: How much money would you have given him?
0: Whatever he asked for.
2: Well, he didn't ask for anything, so I gave him $60. That's more money he's going to make all day.
0: I mean, you could have given him $100.
2: Well, I could have. I could have given him $1,000.
0: Well,
2: I could have given him $3,000. I mean, what the hell?
0: I would have given him $100 at the very least.
2: Well, I'm glad you didn't lose your phone, and if you do, I'll remember you said that.
0: I mean, again, $100 worth it. 60 was worth it too.
2: Well,
0: but,
2: sure.
0: You know what Joe was bitching about? Not about having to grease the guy. That it took an hour and a half of him calling and not gambling, which saved him a lot more money.
2: Yeah, well, it really did.
0: Or prevented him from winning more money.
2: Didn't save me because I was sitting at the bar so while we were waiting. So
0: again, those drinks ended up being a whole lot cheaper.
2: Probably did.
1: Or
2: really expensive. What's that?
1: They don't have video poker at the bar?
2: No, not at this particular bar at Circa. It's a really nice one. As soon as you walk in the front lobby there.
0: Yeah.
1: Shranky.
2: Really nice. Yeah, but no video poker there. And now the other bar, I think, has the long bar, the mega bar, has video poker there.
0: Yeah.
2: But this one does not. You just, if you want to take a break from all things gambling, that's the bar to go to.
0: Yes. And great bartender.
2: Nice waitress, too.
0: Mm-hmm. Just saying.
2: Charlene?
0: Yeah.
2: Is that her name?
0: Yeah.
2: Well, that must be yours. I don't remember. I didn't get the name of this one.
0: It wasn't Sydney.
2: No. We couldn't find Sydney.
0: No, she, I never saw her, but when we had that cabana on Saturday, who we did have wasn't Sydney, but she wasn't far off.
2: Well, she's pretty. She needed a cheeseburger, though. You know what I mean? I mean, just a little bit.
0: Yeah.
2: But no, she was good. They don't have any bad ones. I mean, I don't know. We're sitting here. She was good. They're all good.
0: Well, yeah, but even in that group, there is a ranking amongst that group.
2: Well, sure.
0: Yes.
2: And Sydney's at the top of the list.
0: Yes.
2: And then you judge everybody else by that.
0: I saw one that we would have to have a stiff competition between the two.
2: A stiff competition, huh?
0: Yes.
2: All right.
0: There's one that might be a little bit better.
2: How do you judge that stiff competition?
0: That's a hard job.
2: Yeah,
0: definitely would have been a hard job.
2: Wow. Okay.
0: You know, there's a reason when they bring you the beers, you stay in the pool.
2: Uh-huh.
0: Yes.
2: Uh-huh.
0: And they bend over to hand you your beer.
2: Dude, really?
3: It's hard. Yeah, it's definitely hard.
2: Oh, my goodness.
0: Work.
2: Yes. Mm-hmm. No, it was a fun time.
0: How about them Cowboys?
2: How about them?
0: Yo, Michael Irvin is tired of the drought.
4: I will be strutting stuff around everything. Strut it on everybody, put it on, and do everything. Hey. I won't have time to know how much Jerry's doing. I'm going to be too busy doing my own. I'm tired. I'm so T-I-red of people talking about, it's been 30 years. It's been 30 years since they act like history is only them 30 years. They just throw out the first 30 and only focus on the last 30. That trips me out. Like, okay, you mean to tell me y'all just going to toss those other five out the window? You ain't behind me.
1: I'm about to say, about the window. Look right behind you, Mike. That's pretty strong.
4: You see what I'm saying? They were talking about, I got you. You see what I'm saying? So yeah, I want to shut that mouth. But let me say this too, though. On the other side, there's some credence to what they're saying. We cannot remain America's team if a whole generation of Americans never see us in a championship game. Mm. And in 10 more years, since the Bible calls 40 years a generation, we would have missed a whole damn generation.
2: Wow.
4: So the time is now.
2: So you got 10 years, Minix, to win a championship, or you're no longer America's team, according to Michael Irvin.
0: They're going to win it this year.
2: They are, huh?
0: I put money on them at Circa Las Vegas to win the Super Bowl.
2: Dude, I put money on Cincinnati and Minnesota.
0: Well, Derek Stevens appreciates your donation.
2: I'm just, well, please. How long have we been going out there?
0: Yes.
2: Yeah. He got a lot more than that out of me, for sure. But I figured the odds were good. I was figuring, what the hell? Why not? I mean, if you're gonna gamble. What were the odds on the Cowboys?
0: I'd have to go look at my ticket.
2: Yeah.
0: It's just reflex. You're sitting there and, yep, Cowboys to win the Super Bowl. I was making all kinds of bets. You know, UTSA, more than 8.5 wins. Got money on Texas. I made a

0: you know, Navy more than 8.5 wins. I got, you know, a variety of fun low-dollar bets just in case. And then a couple of the ones that you sit there and study that are your long shots that if they pay off, you know.
1: Exactly.
0: Buy some really good seats at a concert.
1: Exactly.
0: Yep.
1: And I figure if I get one out of two, I'm in good shape because the odds were that good on both.
0: Yes.
1: So I'd be fine with that.
0: Yeah.
1: I mean, not a problem at all.
0: Our poll question on YouTube, and we put this up kind of late in the show, so go vote so we hit the numbers that we'd like to hit. With this Kawhi Leonard and Clippers punishment, what deal ended up being worse for their franchise? Deshaun Watson to the Browns or Kawhi Leonard to the Clippers? And right now, Deshaun Watson is running away with it 63%.
1: I don't know. I think people forget. Frank Isola, I believe is how you pronounce that, says Kawhi's making a strong case for the worst free agent signing in any sport. And I think he's right. I mean, what he did to the Clippers.
0: Well, what they gave up. I mean, Shea and all that other when he demanded Paul George goes. That's, you know, in total with the today's loss, 10 first-round picks plus SGA.
1: And really all it costs, I don't know what Houston got in return for that. I don't remember. But really what it cost Cleveland was money.
0: Yeah.
1: Just the guaranteed money. But other than that, I don't know. So,
0: I mean, in reality, I mean, the Herschel Walker deal was great for the Dallas Cowboys. And Minnesota still searching,
1: sure,
0: for their first.
1: So I don't know. I say
0: America's
1: Kawhi.
0: Team.
1: I say Kawhi, but if you you know, you think it's Deshaun Watson, that's fine. Watson has a opportunity to make up for all of that.
0: Sure,
1: this year.
0: Sure,
1: because he's the starting quarterback in Cleveland. For how long we don't know. Well, we'll talk a little Cowboys football. The Spurs with a big announcement today as well. They do have a television partner with more to come, which I find interesting, and it might tell you a lot. We got a lot more to do here on the Blitz 94.1 San Antonio Sports Talk.
0: Hey, you know, football season is right around the corner. I mean, we've got games starting tomorrow night, of course, a full slate on Saturday of college football, pro football starting next Wednesday and then Thursday, and then we got Sunday. You want to get in all of the action. 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
17: Back on the Blitz, 94.1 San Antonio Sports Star. It has been an afternoon since we got the breaking news about the NBA punishing the Clippers.
1: They didn't punish Kawhi.
0: $700,000.
1: Well, technically, I guess they did. But dropping the hammer, it's all of that salary cap circumvention that they've been looking into for a year. They finally came down. $30 million fine for Steve Ballmer, the owner of the Clippers. But the biggest punishment in all of that was losing 5 first-round draft picks. We do have a poll up on our San Antonio Sports Star YouTube page. If you'd like to, please go there and vote. Which deal ended up being worse for their franchise? Deshaun Watson to the Browns or Kawhi Leonard to the Clippers? Right now, Deshaun is winning 65-35.
0: And you look at what the Houston Texans were able to turn that into, and that's even worse for Cleveland. And part of that, too, is Deshaun's hurt all the time.
1: Yep.
0: Kind of like that Kawhi fella. Although he did have a hell of a year last year, in all fairness, and he put out a statement today that, clean slate when he gets to Toronto, so he's announcing the trade, although the league hasn't, the Raptors haven't, and you wonder how likely they are to get there. And if you want to react to what the NBA has done today, 210-656-ESPN, 656-3776, because, you know, the Clippers put out a statement, angry, and that they'll fight it. Shams also tweeted out, the NBA, it's final. The only recourse is through the courts. According to Shams, there is no appeal or arbitration process, which I find somewhat interesting because the only other salary circumvention case is Minnesota in the year 2000, where they were initially stripped of 5 first-round picks, but 2 were given back. Also in that situation, Joe Smith's contract was voided. Kawhi's was not. He was fined $700,000. The Minnesota team fine was $3.5 million back in the year 2000. The Clippers fine is $30 million. The suspensions for the suits are about the same.
1: Unbelievable. And the NBA came down on the Clippers. You can say what you want, whether the money's, you know, a drop in the bucket for Steve Ballmer, who is a billionaire, by the way. But those 5 first-round draft picks are huge. Kawhi Leonard walking away scot-free. I just don't know if now that trade is going to happen. Because in part of that trade, and it's our understanding that, or it's my understanding that these first-round draft picks don't kick in until 2029. And if that's the case, then there are 2 first-round draft picks that Toronto is sending the Clippers way in 31 and 33. So that, to me, would I wouldn't want to do that trade now if I'm losing those two, unless you're going to give me screw those two and give me next year's and the year after that. And I'm not sure Toronto would be willing to do that.
0: You know, I'm trying to. Bobby Marks has tweeted out that in their first round picks, so I'm not sure if they're available for trades or not. Because here's the first round picks prior to Kawhi Leonard ruling from the NBA. The Clippers shall forfeit 5 first round picks, 1 in each of the years 2029, 30, 31, 32, and 33. In 2027. They do have one, but that was supposed to be a part of the trade, right? So it'll be interesting to see ultimately how it all washes out when it is said and done. And I am curious what kind of appeal process, even though Sham says no, it is the NBA. Do they, everything that we've heard from Steve Ballmer, well, first was innocence, and 2, that he would fight tooth and nail against any kind of punishment. And so then there was some reporting that they were going to negotiate what the punishment would be. So when I saw this today, I'm thinking, that's what you negotiated? What did Adam Silver initially want to take? Ballmer sell the franchise, force a sale? If this is what you negotiated, the Clippers statement tells me that they didn't negotiate. Adam Silver just came down hard on the organization. And while we're all a little angry, I believe, that Kawhi gets a slap on the wrist, I agree with the NBA that the organization needs to face the brunt and a severe penalty, because salary cap circumvention is the number one no-no amongst NBA owners. That's the one thing you cannot do. Just like the league would come down heavily on Kawhi Leonard if they found him gambling, betting on a basketball game.
1: Yeah, absolutely, they would. Siegel, is it Brett Siegel?
0: Yes.
1: Okay. He's obtained a letter that the Clippers have sent to Adam Silver. Now, it's long. I'm not going to sit here and read all of it. It is extremely long, but it's basically just saying that Mr. Ballmer's reputation is stellar, and the investigation basically is harming not only the Clippers but their sponsors, Daktronics being one of those. So they're trying, obviously they want to lessen the blow. They're hoping that Adam Silver will reconsider and maybe lessen the load a little bit on the fines and or suspensions or whatever the case may be. Keep in mind though, Daktronics is a scoreboard company basically.
0: Yep.
1: All right. They do scoreboards. So, that's another one that, is said to be involved in some of this with Kawhi Leonard. And in fact, the Securities Exchange Commission, has asked for information regarding Daktronics and what took place between the Clippers and Daktronics. So this may not be over completely, and we'll see if this letter has anything to do. It's a two-page letter, and it's long as hell.
0: Well, with what Mark Stein also has this letter tweeted out, and I find this fascinating. The Clippers say the investigation has been flawed from the outset. Your decision to issue this report without any notice to the Clippers or their counsel is inexcusable. This type of witch hunt flies in the face of fundamental fairness and of the integrity of the league and the sport that we all love. We're exploring every legal remedy to address this gross injustice. So you figure that the Clippers found out from a Shams tweet? Because, like seemingly everything that comes from the NBA PR department, Shams tweets it I exactly 5 to 10 minutes before the league puts it out. You know, like the agreement between ESPN and the NBA is Shams gets to break every news. So before you send it out, you send it to Shams. He tweets it, and then you can post it. You're telling me that the Clippers found out from a tweet?
1: That's what it sounds like with this letter. If that's the case, that's not right. The NBA should have informed them beforehand. Although I have to believe they did, because Kawhi Leonard had a statement pretty damn quick.
0: And the Clippers statements are pretty quick.
1: It was pretty damn quick, too. But, so I can't imagine they just wrote that up willy-nilly after they got the information 5 minutes ago.
0: Well, look. I mean, they could have had that in their drafts ready to go. Depending on what they do, we'll have this statement ready, and this statement ready. But the Clippers are saying to issue this report without any notice to the Clippers or their counsel is inexcusable. Tells me that Adam Silver drafted it, didn't call Steve, didn't let the Clippers know, and hit send. And you find out like all the rest of us did. I mean, could you imagine being in a Clippers office? That's got to be a burner. That's got to be fake. That I mean, to again, just going with what the Clippers are saying in their letter to Adam Silver, you didn't give us a heads up?
1: It's going to be interesting to see where this goes, Jason. Honestly, I think it might just be the tip of the iceberg between the federal government getting involved and now this letter accusing the NBA of not doing something that they should have done. There's a lot of other accusations in this letter. That the NBA didn't play fair and it was a kind of a sham investigation, that the Clippers conducted their own investigation and paid a lot of money to do that. So I don't know. I don't think this is over. Right now is just the tip of the iceberg, I think. And then you go as far as to say, will this trade with Toronto take place? Because if I'm the Clippers and this stands, I'm not doing that trade. Would you?
0: No.
1: So it's going to be interesting to see, and maybe the best punishment would to have Kawhi stay in L.A. and play for the Clippers, because they are going to suck if this stands. They're going to suck for many years.
0: And with that $30 million fine, man, the Clippers are going to go back to the glory days where they have to wash their own uniforms and fly commercial.
1: Oh, boy, it's going to be interesting. It really is. And I think this is the tip of the iceberg when it comes to the Clippers and Kawhi Leonard. But we'll see.
0: Wow.
1: We will see. Kawhi, just a little slap on the wrist. Go to your room, young man. Shit, baloney. Unbelievable. All right, we got a lot more to do here on the Blitz. We will talk a little Spurs basketball. That doesn't involve Kawhi Leonard, but it does involve a television set. How about that? When we return here on the Blitz on 94.1 San Antonio Sports Star. First, though, I got to brag on my Kinetico quality water softener. Let me do that for a minute because it makes me feel good. Because it's one of those things that you do and you feel really good about it. I love this thing. 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
0: And while you're there, you can click over to our YouTube page where we have a poll up today with the hammer coming down on the Clippers today. What deal ended up being worse for their franchise? Deshaun Watson ending up in Cleveland or Kawhi Leonard ending up with the LA Clippers? Right now, Watson to the Browns, 62% to 38% for Kawhi Leonard.
17: Well, obviously my hate for Kawhi Leonard, I voted for Kawhi Leonard, but I can see the comparison and I can see why you would say that. The Browns are going to be the Browns anyway. So, Deshaun Watson or not. The Clippers, well, I guess they're the Clippers anyway, too.
0: Exactly. And Kawhi Leonard is Kawhi. Doc wants to talk. Kawhi, Doc, you're on the Blitz. What's up, man?
25: So, he got fined $700,000, but the deal shows that he made at least $28 million and then up to $50 million. I'm just wondering, why didn't they fine him, like, at least half of that or a quarter of that? And my last thing is, this is Kawhi being Kawhi. Like, this is how he was when he was with the Spurs. He did those moves. He's a 6'8", 6'9", grown man, and he was hiding in behind closed doors. They didn't want to talk to the Spurs. And now this, it's too many red flags. I think the dude is just, I mean, a scumbag. That's the only word that I have for it, is Kawhi's a scumbag, and this shows the type of person he is and his people.
17: That's a good word for him. I agree with that, Doc. Scumbag is a good word. I think that's outstanding.
0: Con artist. I mean, according to some of the things that we have seen today that have been released by the NBA, Kawhi was very aware. While Uncle Dennis seems to be taking all the bullets, he, by the way, has been banned from doing anything with the league for 5 years. And Uncle Dennis, I mean, Kawhi, Kawhi is Kawhi, especially with things that happened here, things that I know he did. things that people that know have told me stuff that off the record that, yeah, I mean, Kawhi's not a good guy.
1: No.
0: Uncle Dennis is worse. And I could see where Uncle Dennis handling his business stuff would be the driver in a lot of this. And if Kawhi truly wasn't aware, but there seems to be some stuff that he's more aware than maybe, again, $700,000 fine is a lot of money. But for that dude not to get suspended, to not even have a bigger fine, a higher percentage of the money that he made while circumventing the salary cap, why his contract wasn't voided. Like, in Joe Smith, that deal in the year 2000, his contract was voided. So there's precedent for that.
1: Yeah, there is. Now, as far as the fine amount, that could be a union thing. I don't know. And maybe they will have something to say about it. I don't think it's near enough because of what Doc said. And we've been talking about it, too. Excuse me. I mean, Kawhi's made a hell of a lot of money, $350 million, and that's just in salary. That didn't include his endorsements or whatever he's gotten under the table.
0: His regular endorsements.
1: Right. And so it's a hell of a lot more than that, probably closer to a half a billion throughout his career. And so the man has got lots of money. He's not going to worry about paying any bills anytime soon. 700 grand to him. You know, it's a lot of money for anybody, don't get me wrong, but I mean, he's got it and it shouldn't be an issue. The problem is that he just seems to get away scot-free.
0: Yeah.
1: And with some of the stuff we've seen today, he was clearly involved. This was not, and I love people on there, well, it's all Uncle Dennis's fault. No, it's not. It's not all Uncle Dennis's fault. I think Uncle Dennis was just the spokesperson, the agent, if you will, the negotiator. But Kawhi, fully aware of what Uncle Dennis was trying to do.
0: And again, agents work for the player. They do. Player wants to get a deal done, agent will get a deal done. If when it's all said and done, the agent works for the player. And I don't know, it isn't that great of an excuse. I want to end on something funny.
1: You do?
0: I do. And I have long said the LA Chargers social media team might be the best out there.
1: They might be.
0: And they do a great job all the time. The Chargers social media team is fantastic. And they've got a TikTok that my daughter sent me, which I appreciate. Because when we were talking about this Friday, this story about the fake 49er guy scamming all these women out of money by claiming to be an NFL player, and I'm thinking, dude, you need an investigator. You either need Pablo Torre or a female that has access to social media. They can investigate faster than the FBI. They're going to find out everything. So how this guy was able to scam money is beyond me. And my daughter sent me this TikTok, and this is a hilarious story. Well, the Chargers go a step further. They had their social media team asking a female, asking players how to prove to their current players how they're actually in the NFL.
2: Oh, man. I've been saying that's going around.
8: How would you prove to us that you're in the NFL?
2: I don't even know, for real. I don't know. They probably got to come to a game, see it in action.
8: How would you prove to us that you're in the NFL?
11: They should just believe me, right? I think I'm valid. You know, if you don't believe it, look at my helmet.
8: Where do you take that thing?
11: Pretty much everywhere. Car wash. Just started grocery shopping with it. It's good for basket. But like, if you don't believe me, you know? But my Zelle and Venmo is valid. Like, just saying.
12: Oh, that's a really good question. I would tell you, but then nobody would like believe me. I'd probably have to show you this video.
2: I'm gonna just go like this and show them my stats. And show them what I do. That's all I'm gonna do.
11: That's a funny question.
2: I know why y'all asking that too.
13: How would I prove that I'm an NFL player? How would I prove that I'm an NFL player?
11: How would I what?
8: Prove to us that you're an NFL player.
13: My surgeries on my knee, my shoulder, my ankle.
8: How would you prove for us that you're an NFL player?
2: How would I prove it? Just Google it.
13: Showing how fast I am and then how strong I am.
8: How would you prove to us that you're in the NFL?
4: I wouldn't.
13: Then really my body structure kind of tells that I'm, that everyone always guesses, you play football? So
4: I got to show my highlights, man. I can't be faking my highlights. I can't tell them I got my own private workout. You know, how'd you get on the team? I got to show them my highlights, man. I got to show them how I got here. All that.
7: Prove to us that you're an NFL player.
14: 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I don't know.
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1: Which is pretty much the same as what they had. 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With FanDuel, over the last several years, and DAZN this year. But a lot of NBA teams are going this route. But fortunately, if you don't want to do DAZN, you don't have to necessarily, because they do say they're going to announce here in the near future 22 games that are going to be broadcast on local television. Now, I'm not sure how that's going to work or what's involved in all of that. I know that television stations, at least my experience with them, you can't do 22 games because of your contract with either CBS, NBC, ABC, or Fox. So I don't know if all the TV stations are getting together to split those games or how that's going to work, but it looks like something is coming down the pike here pretty soon. And then 34 games of the San Antonio Spurs this year on national television.
0: So 34 on national TV, 22 on over-the-air local broadcast. And the Spurs say in their release today, more information to come soon on what their local partnerships are going to be. But you've going to have a subscription to DAZN. It says here there are several options that you're going to be able to do. And I don't know what the official Spurs fan club is, to be honest. I don't know if that's something you pay for or you just sign up with your email address. But fans who do become official Spurs fan club members by Wednesday, September 9th, will get an exclusive subscription discount. It doesn't say how much. But the subscriptions are going to be a monthly pass for $19.99, a season pass for $119.99. Season ticket members will get a 20% discount on the season pass. DAZN will also offer its ultimate tier with incremental benefits that also have a one-time discount code to the Spurs fan shop. So we knew it was coming. Other organizations have gone with DAZN, and quite frankly, I like the fact that they went with DAZN as opposed to some of these other startup streaming platforms, because you just don't know what you're going to end up with. You know, like in Dallas, they had Victory Plus for the Texas Rangers and the Dallas Stars. In the middle of the year this year, the Texas Rangers switched out of that and the Dallas Stars are done and Victory Plus is no longer with us, RIP. So DAZN, we know, is established. And the other part is the Spurs broadcast group. They're in-house, led by Mike Ciccariello. They're going to be in charge of all the Spurs productions.
1: And they are the absolute best in the business. I mean, they do it right. They know how to get it done. They're pros over there. And so, look, I think it's going to be great. And I'm glad they're on. The Spurs are going to be good for a long time to come. At least that's the potential for sure. And so you're going to have a lot of national television games in the years to come. I don't think there's any question about that. If there's a long-term agreement with this 22-game package that the Spurs are teasing and say they will announce at a later date, so there's going to be plenty of opportunity to watch Spurs. But if you want to watch the great Sean Elliott, you're going to have to get the DAZN app. And I love watching Sean Elliott, because you talk about the best in the business. That dude clearly is.
0: Yeah, he's fantastic. And I imagine in the next couple of weeks when they announce the local broadcast partnership, they're likely to announce who's going to be doing the games alongside of Sean Elliott.
1: Which will be interesting to see. If you don't remember, Jacob Toby was let go.
0: Yep.
1: After some off the court stuff that you probably remember, so we don't need to get into it. But so somebody's got to team up with Sean Elliott, and I'm sure that search has been ongoing here for several weeks.
0: Absolutely, it has. Absolutely, it has. So we'll ultimately find out. Should be fantastic.
1: Well, it has been a day, that is for sure, with the breaking news with Kawhi Leonard and the Joe Milton coming back to the Cowboys. I know that was exciting news for everybody. Certainly was for Minix. He got really excited.
0: Oh yeah,
1: about that. RJ Ochoa is celebrating on his Twitter page and Instagram stuff. So Joe Milton's back, and we'll be back tomorrow. But in the meantime, Extra Innings with Pledger is coming up next. I think you get a full hour of Pledge tonight. Is that correct, Pledge? Full hour of Pledge right here on 94.1 San Antonio Sports Star. Be sure and tune in the morning. AJ and Rob, the AJ and Rob Show. It will kick things off at 6 o'clock.

0: and I will be back at 2. 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
16: Well, Kawhi and the Clippers both punished for circumventing the salary cap. 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
16: 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I am James Pledger. I appreciate y'all joining me. However you may be joining me, whether that's 94.1 on your FM dial, if you happen to be locked in and listening live at sasportstar.com, be our AA Best Bail Bonds audio player, or if you're watching live on our YouTube channel, that's right, we stream all of our shows live on YouTube. Just go there, search SA Sports Star, go ahead and like and subscribe while you're there. You're also able to comment along with the show as it happens, like Fred Record and Antonio Moreno already up in the bullpen. Or, of course, you can always feel free to call in the old-fashioned way at 210-656-ESPN, 656-3776. Lots to get into with the Kawhi situation. Of course, the Dallas Cowboys bringing back Joe Milton and more. But we'll start things off in the NFL, as a lot of people love to trash on the Browns. Of course, our poll question on the Blitz today was, what's worse, the Kawhi trade or the Deshaun trade? And striking similarities to how bad both of those have worked out for each organization. But it was thought process that, you know, maybe Shedeur Sanders could potentially be that kind of guy for the Cleveland Browns. But is it Shedeur or is it the Browns? Well, that was something that earlier this morning AJ and Rob were talking about on AJ and Rob in the Morning.
24: I don't normally, I'm not one to give Shedeur Sanders a bunch of love.
25: Only people like him are living Cleveland.
24: Well, I'm giving him a little bit of love here.
25: Yeah.
24: Because there are people out there now who are like, this guy says, 3 years ago, Prime and his family were doing everything to maximize exposure and national buzz. It was genius. But now that he finished 15th in his conference and his son lost a QB battle in the worst room in football, they're all demanding silence. So the Sanders family doesn't want to. They don't want to talk about it now. They don't want you to talk about him either. I give a lot of credit, and I haven't really been keeping up with Colorado football, so I don't know like if Prime is defending or what he's saying about their season. Their team is just not very good. Rob and I differ on whether or not Coach Prime is a good football coach or not.
25: Yeah, I like him. I think he's.
24: He's a hell of a recruiter.
25: I'll give him that for sure. But I think he's a coach.
24: But I think Shedeur, like the idea that he did the battle and he lost the battle and he's accepted it and is. It seems like he's just kind of putting his head down and like and grinding. I give him credit because I think the narrative was that he wouldn't be able to do that. I think people wanted what they were hoping would happen was that Dion would demand he gets traded out of Cleveland and Shedeur would force his but that's not happening. And now people are like, well, where's the drama? And there's just no drama with it.
25: The thing is, what he says, sometimes he says some things. He has not. If it was anybody else that said him, I don't think we would take him the way they took him. But I do think that he was raised with an appropriate amount of arrogance.
24: Oh,
25: for being a Sanders, you know what I mean?
24: Yeah, yeah.
25: But that's the things he says. If you took away everything he said and just watched his actions, he's a professional through and through.
24: Yeah,
25: I mean, I don't think anybody's questioned that the professionalism isn't there. And I think sometimes we apply some things to him that aren't true. But he has said and done some things over the years that have kind of, you're like, yeah, you're privileged. You're, you know, you're a Nepo kid that has had the benefit of everything. You've had the best coaching since you were eight. You've had opportunities that no one else has had. And to your credit, you've taken great advantage of them. You've actually made it to the league. So I do think we hold them to a little bit different standard. I don't think it's higher, but we do hold them to a little bit of a different one.
24: But I think that people are hoping that he's going to have this meltdown that I don't think is in
25: him. Oh, it's like, not going to come. He doesn't need to.
24: I think he, this isn't like, I don't believe that Shador, I mean, you mentioned appropriate amount of ego. I don't think Shador believes that he is the best quarterback in the NFL.
25: Oh, like, I don't think that either. But I think to be a great quarterback, you got to be arrogant. And he's got the appropriate amount of arrogance.
24: Yeah, I think he believes that if he keeps working, that he can be a starter in the league.
25: Yes.
24: Maybe he's right. I don't think he is. But maybe he's right.
25: Do you apply the same standards? Only other group that I can even begin to apply to the Sanders situation is the ball situation.
24: It's similar.
25: And I think LaMelo,
24: except those kids, with the exception of the one, LiAngelo. Maybe Shador is like LiAngelo Ball.
25: I do think they were raised with the same idea. In different ways. I mean, they didn't come from money. Ball saw an opportunity. Daddy Ball saw an opportunity and capitalized on it. And to his credit, it works. It worked. Yeah. I mean, everything. But the kids, I think we hold to standards that we applied to the dad. You know, because I don't think LaMelo's a bad dude at all.
24: No.
25: I think he's. Now, what's the other one? We got two that are in the league.
24: Yeah.
25: One that's gone, basically.
24: LiAngelo's the one that's gone.
25: That never made it. But what's the youngest one's name?
24: That's LaMelo.
25: LaMelo. Now, LaMelo is a highly talented basketball player.
24: Yes.
25: And very arrogant for that. But his position, the way he plays the game, requires a certain amount of arrogance. The other one, the older one, which I think is...
24: Lonzo Ball.
25: Lonzo is probably the best baller of all of them. But
24: I think LiAngelo's the best.
25: He is allowed to... I think
24: LaMelo is the best one.
25: The other one, the older one, I think was talented but got hurt and has never been able to level up. But he is more just like Shador to me. Because he has a certain amount of arrogance because of what he was capable of doing, but he never acted or did anything out of the ordinary.
24: No, he
25: was never above the team.
24: He got a lot of attention, but he wasn't the one waving his arm around.
25: It was his dad that was doing that because it was a promotional. They were making money. Now Deion didn't need to make the money, but he did need to make the money, and the boys did the same.
24: Deion's turned this into a whole career now.
25: It was a way to manufacture money and to continue to play football, just like it was a way to manufacture money and continue to play basketball for the balls. Now the dads were different in origin, but essentially the same. And we applied a lot of the things that we put on the dad to the kids, and they didn't deserve that. The kids were just the kids that were pawns in this big game to get you to the league, whether it be NFL or the NBA. I think that the other Sanders that is being sued for $11.5 million, Shiloh, I think probably has a little bit of the more arrogant streak, and it was evident.
24: He wasn't good enough at football.
25: Right, he wasn't good enough to back that kind of stuff up. And I think we should not fault the kids for what the fathers did to get the kids to where they are. We apply too much to it.
24: I think the fact that they're in Cleveland or that he's in Cleveland is shining a spotlight on it because Cleveland is so notoriously bad at handling quarterback stuff. And the drama around it, but part of it is Deshaun Watson, the drama that surrounds him. There's just not, and this is God honest truth. While I knock Shador quite a bit because I don't think he's very good, if he were the starter, he wouldn't succeed in Cleveland because almost no one is going to succeed in Cleveland.
0: No one. Ever.
24: And if it like, Shador is probably, it's not, Shador is probably like the, I don't know, like a, the 40th or 50th best quarterback in the league. But they're wanting him to be the starter on a really awful roster that doesn't have any talent around him. It's going to make him look a lot worse than he is. My ship's starting to turn, I kind of feel bad for Shador because
25: I'm not there yet.
24: The media I think the expectations of him were media driven.
25: Yeah. Oh, without a doubt. Yes.
24: And he's He is what he is.
25: Well, the league knows. I'll ask you this: if the decision was made that we're at Cleveland, that this town ain't big enough for Watson and Sanders, Watson, we got to pay that guy, so we're going to keep him. We're going to draft a quarterback next year, no matter what. I don't want to deal with it. Yeah. I'm cutting Sanders. Sanders wouldn't have cleared waivers. Sanders would have been picked up.
24: I agree.
25: Just about immediately. Joe Milton's still sitting without a job.
24: Yeah.
25: And we were talking about second quarterback. So if you want to get an idea where Sanders is in the NFL world, yes, he's in the top 40 quarterbacks in the NFL.
24: I mean, I don't know that he'd be picked up immediately because...
25: he wouldn't clear.
24: He was the fifth round pick.
25: But he'd be picked up immediately. He's proven that he can play. We know he's raw, but he has also proven that he's capable of winning an NFL football game. That he can go out and win a regular season NFL game with his arm, with his mind, with all that, and not be the reason we lost. He might not be the reason we won, but he certainly didn't contribute to anything negative. That's enough in the league. I'm just saying, how many NFL quarterbacks that you can grab off of waivers have won NFL football games? Not many. So if you can go get one, I think he would. The moment he's dropped, I think he's brought in for a lot of reasons. I think Jerry would have snapped him up, and a lot of other owners that like this kind of publicity would have been happy to bring him on. Also, knowing he's got a skill set that he can compete. I mean, it's not like he's going to come in and embarrass himself. Now, again, being the top 40 quarterback means you're along with 9 other dudes that are holding clipboards. I mean, you shouldn't be playing, but I do think he deserves a jersey.
16: Interesting to compare him to the Bulls because, I think a lot of Shador's is media and parentally driven in terms of who he is in public perception for the most part. And do I think he's a starting NFL quarterback at this particular second? No. But I do think there are teams he could probably start on right now. Jets, would probably rather start Shador to see what I have over Deshaun Watson, knowing that that is a one-year thing, because we all saw Deshaun this preseason. Whatever he had, he's lost. And I'm not talking about physically. He hasn't played football in so long. I'm not sure he still knows how to play football at the quarterback position mentally the same way that he did when... he came out of Clemson and started in Houston and was on a trajectory to be one of the faces of the league along with Patrick Mahomes. Everybody kept pointing to Deshaun and Patrick as the future faces of the NFL before his scandal ended up hitting everywhere. And then there were multiple Achilles injuries, and it's just been so much time away from the game. And mentally, the strain that took on him, I'm not sure that he's right to play the position. And this may be the Browns. If I was trying to win football games, and maybe they're not, and that's why they're starting Deshaun Watson to be in the running for a CJ Carr or Arch Manning or Dante Moore. Like, maybe that's their plan. But the Jets could absolutely use a quarterback like Shador Sanders. I think there are a couple of around the league that you could put him in Carolina, and I think he could compete with Bryce Young. Not saying he'd win the job, because I do think Bryce is a better mentally processing quarterback, but I do think the physical talent is there to at least be on the fringes in the league, if not starting in the NFL, potentially backing up in the NFL. And he gets a lot of hate, and a lot of that hate, I think, is directed because his dad, because Shador really hasn't said much since he's gotten in the NFL. Not enough to warrant the kind of blowback and hate that he gets. This is Extra Innings with Pledger. I am James Pledger, right here on 94.1 San Antonio Sports Star. When we come back, Kawhi Leonard and the LA Clippers. The cap circumvention saga is over. What was the penalties, and was it enough? We'll discuss as we continue here on Extra Innings with Pledger on 94.1 San Antonio's 4-Star.
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16: Welcome back into Extra Innings with Pledger here on 94.1 San Antonio Sports Star. I am James Pledger. Appreciate y'all rolling with me this evening as we take you up till 7 o'clock. Lots to get into today, but I think the big thing that happened was the breaking news from earlier today, which the salary cap circumvention between the Clippers and Kawhi has finally reached its conclusion. And the conclusion was that a lot of people are in the wrong and a lot of penalties going out. So for the Los Angeles Clippers, they lose 5 first-round picks starting in 2029, so 29, 30, 31, 32, and 33. They lose all their first-round draft picks. During that time period, they issued Steve Ballmer, the owner, a $30 million fine and suspended Ballmer for a year, as well as President of Business Operations Gillian Zucker. Clippers President of Basketball Operations Lawrence Frank is suspended without pay for 6 months. Kawhi Leonard fined $700,000. And the organization as a whole, both personnel and the organization, are subject to compliance and monitoring program overseen by the league office for a period of 5 years. It seems like a lot. But there are some that don't think it's that much. Or should I say, not enough? And is that hate or is that the actuality?
25: Kawhi Leonard, well, he set the Clippers house on fire and he's just walking away to Toronto.
2: That's kind of what he's doing. I don't know who this is on Twitter. It's been retweeted a bunch. So Kawhi cost the Clippers 10 firsts and Shea.
25: Yeah. And now $30 million.
2: Yeah.
25: And suspensions of their front office, pretty much.
2: But again, $700,000 for Kawhi. even Mark Cuban tweets out, congrats to Pablo Torre.
25: Yes, Pablo Torre is a guy we've forgotten about.
2: Uh-huh. And journalism matters, people.
25: Yes,
2: journalism matters.
25: Now, this is not over, necessarily. The Securities Exchange Commission, according to Pablo Torre, is looking into this, and they want the information. So this could be a federal matter. You're talking about Ballmer being fined the way he is. There must be some evidence that the NBA is overturned. I mean, this could be really serious stuff if you're dealing with the Securities and Exchange Commission. And it all stems from that Daktronics whatever it is.
2: See, Daktronics is kind of the new one. The first one with the Ascension or Assertion or whatever the hell it is, that's what got everything started. So, yeah, this is the for now. But Kawhi Leonard puts out a statement today on his Instagram.
25: How sweet.
2: I'm just going to read it verbatim.
25: Uh-huh.
2: Integrity and respect for this game are fundamental to who I am. I accept full responsibility for lapses in judgment by people within my inner circle and regret the distraction this situation has caused the fans and my family. He takes no responsibility there. He blames the uncle.
25: Of course.
2: I entered into my contract with the Clippers as well as the agreements in question in good faith, fully committed to fulfilling my obligations and with no knowledge of any intent on anyone's part to circumvent the salary cap. For 15 years, my priority has been giving everything to my family, the game, and those I share the court with. As I return to Toronto, I am focused on what I can control, closing this chapter and moving forward with a clean slate. So he announces his trade, apparently going through, but he takes zero responsibility. I knew nothing.
25: No.
2: I signed
25: everybody
2: it.
25: Everybody else's fault.
2: I did what I was told to do.
25: You know, what a clown, in all honesty. He is, and the guy's made a lot of money. Won a championship. He's a couple of them, I guess, now.
2: Yeah.
25: And now he's going to go back off to Toronto while the Clippers are just in disarray. Same way he left the Spurs. Same exact way he left the Spurs. And now he's doing it to L.A. even more so.
2: 210-656-ESPN, 656-3776. Hey, Van, you're on the Blitz. What's up, man?
12: Hey, guys. Love the show. Always listen. You know, there's a saying that there's no honor amongst the thieves. I think that Kawhi getting off with only $700K is a settlement that his negotiating or his leverage is that he's going to flip on Ballmer. He probably has everything he needs to make Ballmer the bad guy here. But the owners are going to want to protect their owner some way or another, because they don't want to admit that their owners are corrupt.
2: Well, I mean, obviously, Van, I mean, Ballmer got fined $30 million, suspended for a year, and the organization loses five draft picks. So
25: First-round draft picks.
2: Yeah, five first-round draft picks. A first-round pick in five consecutive years. So I don't know that, you know, Kawhi worked out a deal to protect his owner because, you know, his owner got hammered. Now, granted, there were reports that they were going to negotiate the punishment. And if this is what they negotiated, you almost wonder if Adam Silver was going to force Ballmer to sell the franchise and still some of this other stuff would take place. Now, I will say, when you're talking about, what was it, $50 million for the one, and who knows about Daktronics, $700,000 doesn't seem enough. But what I'm seeing on Twitter, and I haven't verified this personally, but the largest individual fine ever levied against a player. So
25: what?
2: Well, again, I mean, it's still $700,000. It doesn't feel... What pisses me off about this is $700,000 is a lot of money. It might be the biggest fine ever. I don't know that. I'm seeing that on Twitter, but I haven't seen it from, you know, a Mark Stein or a Shams. But no suspension.
25: Nothing.
2: I mean, no real punishment. You know, get ready for training camp in Toronto. I mean, Kawhi is basically announcing his trade, which was on hold. Is it back on now? Based on what Kawhi said, and obviously he has more information than we do, so maybe he's known all along, yeah, I'm still going to Toronto. I still have to, once this becomes official, you know, look at real estate there, and the other dudes involved in the trade can look at real estate in L.A. Maybe they were all aware of it. It just seems a little surprising to us, because was that thing, would Toronto still want to do that deal?
25: Well, of course they're going to want to do that
2: deal. Well, sure, because there's no punishment to Kawhi Leonard. You know, Kawhi isn't suspended for 25 or 50 games or for a year.
25: It's a joke. And Spotrac is just tweeted out that he's made north of $375 million on the court, just on the court, over the past 15 years, and $50 million due this upcoming season. And $700,000? It's a slap on the wrist for Kawhi Leonard.
2: Yep.
25: And if he's taking responsibility for Uncle Dennis, who is obviously taking the bullets for him on this deal, yep, it has to be. Because there is no way, in my mind, even though I dislike this guy as much as I could possibly do it because of what he did to the Spurs, I don't care what he did to the Clippers, although he blew them up too, but this is a slap on the wrist, and he gets away with it. He gets away with it. And that's what's so sad about this. While I'm happy the NBA brought the hammer down on the Clippers, but they didn't bring the hammer down on Kawhi Leonard. Why is that? Because he's one of the stars. He's one of the players in the NBA that's worth something and is good. I just don't get it. It makes no sense. Well, you do. The left hand did great. The right hand, well, it just did nothing.
2: The Athletics, Mark, I can't say his last name, starts with a V. Dennis Robertson, Kawhi Leonard's uncle, he tweets out, told the Clippers months after Leonard signed that he was looking for about $10 million in off-court income. He told Lawrence Frank and Steve Ballmer. In April of 2020, he complained that hasn't happened yet. Clippers said they would make it happen. And that's part of the reporting that is coming out from the law firm dated today, and some screenshots of what they were able to prove. And again, Kawhi Leonard's statement, I did what I was told. He's blaming everybody else, acting as if he didn't know. And quite frankly, with everything we've heard about Uncle Dennis while they were in San Antonio, and as aloof as Kawhi Leonard is, part of me wonders how accurate that is. If this was more Uncle Dennis and what they could prove in either text messages, emails, or whatever those investigators were, and that's why Kawhi Leonard only got fined $700,000 and no suspensions or anything else, because it just feels like he's getting off scot-free. They either couldn't prove it or he truly didn't know.
13: Well, if you don't fine somebody $700,000 if you can't prove anything, they had to be able to prove something. I mean, or Kawhi could say, well, I didn't do anything wrong. You got no proof, but you're fining me damn near $1 million.
2: I mean, it's guilt by association. Well, if you and I go to a convenience store and I'm sitting in the car and you rob it, I'm still guilty of it.
13: Well, Jason, can you honestly sit there and say with a clear conscience, you're a smart dude. You're going to sit there and say Kawhi knew nothing about all the extra money he was getting.
2: I mean, again, some of these guys aren't even aware of what's in their bank account. When they need money, they ask for it and it shows up.
13: Look, I can't believe it.
2: Again, I'm with you. He is guilty of a lot.
13: Everybody's blaming Uncle Dennis for what happened here in San Antonio. No, it wasn't not all Uncle Dennis. And I know this for a fact. This was Kawhi Leonard pushing his way out for a variety of reasons.
2: Oh, yeah.
13: Okay? It wasn't Uncle Dennis. And stop blaming Uncle Dennis entirely. But that's what's happened here. Kawhi Leonard knows exactly what he's doing. He's a manipulative dude, and he wanted more money. That's just, it's pure and simple. Now this guy's just sailing off into the sunset scot-free. It's ridiculous.
2: That's why, I mean, $700,000 is a lot, but it seems like such a slap on the wrist.
13: Not when you're making $500 million.
2: What could they prove? It's just wrong on every level.
13: Well, they had to have proved something, or they wouldn't be able to find him at all. So there's something there, and I hope that we come at it and at least find that out. Because there's no way they could find him that amount of money without some kind of evidence of some kind of wrongdoing. You just don't find somebody because they're related to Uncle Dennis. There had to be something there. And so I don't know what it is, but it's not enough as far as I'm concerned. Just ridiculous stuff. You want to comment on this? We would value that. And either way, if you're for Kawhi, you think he did nothing wrong, he's just an innocent little angel in all of this, you can say that. You can say that if you want to. 656-3776, 656-ESPN. You can get us on our San Antonio Sports Star YouTube page.
16: Oh, I love when Joe gets worked up about something, how everybody's against him. When everybody's seemingly with him in the hate for Kawhi Leonard. And if you even hint maybe this, because we just don't know. If you want to defend Kawhi and say that he is an angel that had nothing wrong, it's my favorite thing about Joe. Because nobody's defending Kawhi and saying that there was nothing wrong and that he had no part and parcel to any of this. But it takes two to tango. And what's worse, Kawhi asking for it or the Clippers actually circumventing the salary cap to make it happen? Which is why he got fined way worse. And even way worse, Microsoft makes $300 million a week. It'd take them like 10 hours to come up with $30 million for Steve Ballmer to be able to pay that fine. Yes, Kawhi Leonard's made a lot of money, but $700 is a lot to a guy that doesn't make billions. So it's all context. And the fines seem pretty equal when you look at the hierarchy of what each person's made. It's the highest fine ever levied in the NBA against a player. So, look. I'm not saying Kawhi is a good guy. I'm not saying he's innocent in the situation, but I do think the punishment is fair all the way around. The one thing that seemingly could have gone a bit further, maybe some suspensions for a guy like Kawhi Leonard. But what say you? 210-656-ESPN, 656-3776. Mario, welcome into Extra Innings with Pledge, my man. What's going on?
14: Nothing much, Pledge. Hey, I don't know what happened to my phone earlier, but Kawhi should definitely be suspended or the 2-year suspension, because it looks like it was, what, 3 or 4 shadow contracts? And then going to the debate of whose deal was worse, I'd say Kawhi's over the amount that he's cost them in draft picks and future future and talent.
16: But, I mean, remember, too, in the NBA, you can kind of buy your way out of not having picks. You can spend money on players. Now, if there was a penalty where they couldn't go over the cap, they couldn't get into this, the luxury tax, like they, if there were penalties like that that circumvented their salary cap, for circumventing the salary cap, that would be a different problem, I think. But
14: and that's the
16: point. Draft picks are important, but I don't think they're the end all be all in the NBA. In the NFL, draft picks are everything, and Cleveland traded 3 first-rounders, a 3rd-rounder, and 2 4th-rounders to Houston. Those picks, in some way, shape, or form, via trade, turned into Will Anderson, Tank Dell, Kamari Lassiter, Kalen Bullock, Kenyon Green, Christian Harris, Damian Pierce, Cade Stover, and Jamal Hill. That's a lot.
14: It is. It's just, no one wants to go play for the Clippers, and so they're going to have to overpay for everybody.
16: Which is what they've done, because Steve Ballmer's got the money to do it. I mean, they went out and overpaid for Paul George. They overpaid for Kawhi Leonard. They overpaid for James Harden. Like, they've gone out and overpaid for everybody to try and build a team to win a championship. That hasn't stopped them from being competitive. They just haven't won a championship.
14: I got you, Pledge.
16: I mean, I get it. Draft picks are important. I just think they're less important in the NBA unless that draft pick is a top 5 pick. You know what I mean, Mario?
14: And that's where I think they'll be picking in a few of those years.
16: Then yes, this may be a worse trade if they end up foregoing 5 first round top 5-10 draft picks over the next 5 years. Then I would agree with you. But if they go out and sign big name free agent after big name free agent year after year and continue to make a competitive roster to where that draft pick is 15 to 29, I don't think it's that big of a loss to lose those 5 draft picks, because you would have given them up to get players to be able to keep that team together anyway, right?
14: Yeah, no, anything beyond 15 is, you know, and basketball is absolutely, you don't know what you're really getting.
16: Now, I agree with you, though, Mario, because if they do, if they do end up losing multiple top 5 picks over this, I'm willing to swing that your way. The biggest thing they've lost so far in any of these trades is Shai Gilgeous-Alexander.
14: Which, he seems to be on the court more often than Kawhi, but, you know, that's a whole different story.
16: That is very much so. But, like, here are the players they've missed out on since the Kawhi trade, just from the first picks that they lost. Ade Mara this year, Nikola Topic a few years ago, Trey Mann, a couple of the picks didn't convey, Danilo Gallinari they gave up, Shai Gilgeous-Alexander they gave up. The biggest person they missed on, you could say, was the pick they used in 22 for Oklahoma City that netted them Jalen Williams. That's their biggest missed opportunity so far out of this trade.
14: Yeah. And that's simply because they were competitive. But I think in the long run, that these 5 forfeited picks, because they're going to have to spend all their money, I would say those last 2 or 3 years of that punishment, that's where they're going to be picking in the top five.
16: And if you're right on that, then I will agree with you. This trade will look a lot worse. But as of right now, I lean the Deshaun Watson trade. But this, much like the Deshaun Watson trade, wasn't completed until I believe last year was the last year of the picks, or two years ago maybe. It finally, all the picks conveyed and all the trades that were involving those picks conveyed. Once all these picks in 2033 convey, then I can make a more accurate depiction of which one looks worse on paper.
14: I agree.
16: But until then, it's theory and it's guessing and it's, I think that they may be top five picks or that they may miss out on somebody. What if the number one pick they miss out on is Anthony Bennett? You know?
14: Yeah.
16: So draft classes, who they get, who's available to them, the years they pick there, all of those things are considerations you have to take into account.
14: Yep. All right, Pledge. It was nice chatting with you. I got to go, man.
16: All right. Take it easy, Mario. It was good chatting with you. 210-656-ESPN, 656-3776. You want to be a part of the conversation. Miguel Martinez, Joe gets worked up over anything. You're not wrong about that. Coming up, we're going to take a look back at the morning huddle, get you ready for an intense football weekend. They do it every week. Every day on the AJ and Rob show. We'll discuss it as we continue here on Next Earnings with Pledger on 94.1 San Antonio Sports Talk.
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0: 101 San Antonio Sports Star. I am James Pledger. Thank you for joining me this evening as we take you up till 7 o'clock. And as I like to do from time to time, I like to give you all a chance to make yourselves a little money. Of course, you know, code 941 San Antonio, code 941 Sports Star on DraftKings. 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
1: Major League Baseball. The Padres are at the Cincinnati Reds. Padres minus 155. The Braves go with Grant Holmes. What up, Holmes? Minus 145. They're at the Nationals today. Athletics at the Rangers. Rangers minus 165, which reminds me we need to do a double dong challenge, Vic. 210-656-3776. If you know the Ranger who's going to hit a home run today, let's go caller number one. We'll just make it simple on Vic. 210-656-3776. Let us know who you think's going to hit a home run. If he does, you got Rangers tickets coming your way. Orioles at the Rockies. The Orioles minus 165. The Phillies minus 120 in Arizona. The Red Sox minus 140 favorites hosting the Seattle Mariners. The Mets are in Tampa. Tampa minus 180. Blue Jays minus 130 in Cleveland. Dylan Cease going for the Jays. The Giants at the Pirates. Pirates minus 155. The Brewers, Jacob Mizorowski Day. The Miz pitching today. Minus 160 on the road in Chicago. Chicago been swinging hot bats. That's an interesting matchup. But the Brewers minus 160 favorites. Marlins at the Royals. Royals minus 115. The Tigers are at the Twins. Twins minus 115. The Astros, Hayden Wisniewski, made-up player, minus 145, hosting the Chicago White Sox as they look to hold on to first place in the AL West. The Yankees going with Cam Schlittler. Easy for me to say. They're minus 170 in Anaheim, taking on the Angels. And Yoshinobu

0: that's not really surprising. Kansas is playing Long Island University. What do you think the line is there?
1: I would like to think it's better than 14.
0: How about 41.5?
1: That's not going to. They're not going to cover
0: the same
1: that.
0: As the Oklahoma number.
1: They're not going to cover that. LIU is not going to let
0: 41.5.
1: They're not going to score 41 points.
0: Miami's at Stanford. Miami minus 24.5 on the road. It's a Stanford team that looked pretty decent against Hawaii.
1: That's the thing about it. They looked okay. They had a nice little comeback, and they've a game under their belt.
0: Yeah, USC on Friday, they get Fresno State. A lot of people high on Fresno State this year as like a team that could maybe make it out of the group of six. They're 22.5-point favorites.
1: Did you see any of that USC game?
0: Yeah.
1: They might have three of the best freshman skill players in the country.
0: They've got some studs, but their problems are still on the defensive side, particularly once they took their starters out. It went downhill in a hurry.
1: The kid Feaster? You see him?
0: Yeah, yep. Houston hosting Oregon State. Houston a 20.5-point favorite. Let's see. Other big, I guess say big. What do you think the number is? Ohio State hosting Ball State.
1: Oh, my God. What's the biggest we could have? 47? 50?
0: It's 50.5.
1: 50?
0: All right. I think I'm going to go with Ball State plus 50.5.
1: A day won't run it up, but if you were saying it's Indiana, Cignetti will.
0: Oh, yeah.
1: You know, that's a coach that's going to cover.
0: Indiana's playing North Texas. That line, 39.5.
1: You're in for a long day, Mean Green.
0: 39.5. Yeah, I could see them running it up. Georgia, 46.5, hosting Tennessee State.
2: A lot of big numbers this week in college football. Be careful where you put your money because those bigger than the number, the harder they get to cover sometimes just because teams take their foot off the gas late against teams that they know they have it in the bag against. 210-656-ESPN, 656-3776. You want to be a part of the conversation. Love to have the conversation with you. We'll put a bow on the show when we continue here. Our next ratings with pleasure on 94.1 San Antonio Sports Star.
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0: a sports star. I am James Pledger. Appreciate y'all rolling along with me tonight as we take you up till the top of the hour. As we close things out here, a little news coming out about our friend, Cowboys legend, Emmitt Smith, as a Native American Development Group is suing the Hall of Fame running back and his company, alleging it was defrauded out of $2.5 million as a part of a deal to purchase a solar farm. Now, from what I can gather from this, this was very contingent on saying it was a solar farm, taking out a loan, getting the money to purchase it, getting financing and approval from the Department of Energy, and reappropriating that $2.5 million loan to different ventures, which doesn't mean that you're out of the context. So while they're suing him for this, I don't know the legal ramifications, because it's not like when you read it, it's like, oh man, Emmitt Smith stole $2.5 million from Native Americans. That's not how this reads. This is more like he entered into a business agreement and was awaiting approvals and such, and that he still, to my knowledge, has not received. And with the money from the loan that he took out, he appropriated to other places in his business. Doesn't mean the deal's dead. It's going to be very interesting to follow along and kind of see where this ends out. But we will be there every step along the way as it happens. Remember to call your loved ones, check on them. You never know what people are going through in life, and a simple, hey, how you doing, can change everything. This has been Extra.
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2: I'm Christine Lisi. The NBA's lengthy investigation into the LA Clippers is over, and the punishment from the league is harsh. Fined the Clippers $30 million and took away five first-round picks, one in each in the 2029 through 2033 drafts, after determining the team violated salary cap circumvention rules when they signed Kawhi Leonard 4 years ago. Owner Steve Ballmer also faces a one-year suspension